0: it up the left side. Macklin Settembrini's got some room. Weaves away from Tkachuk. Gives it back to Liljegren. Moves down the right wing side. Liljegren across the line. Bodied up hard by Petrie. And the puck comes around the far boards. But Will Smith keeps it in play. Barely lost it. Taking it back, Settembrini moves back in. Angle shot on Bobrovsky. Save made by Bob. Rebound right wing corner. Smith is skating for it. But back to get it, Bennett. Watched by a forechecking Settembrini. Slides it up the left side for Matthew Tkachuk of Florida. He lifts it out. Here comes Bennett. Up the middle, across the line. One-on-one there against the defense. And basically, Bennett knocked down Dickinson, who was back skating defending on him, but Desharnais back to control for San Jose. Dickinson's up ice. Feeds on the left, Settembrini moving to the slot. Now in front, Dickinson, backhand shot. Edge of the crease, save for the goaltender, Bobanovsky. Only one D back. It's Klingberg. Moving down the left side, Tkachuk. Feeds it on the right wing side for Bennett. Knocked away. Headman now by Klingberg up the ice. Here comes Settembrini. Moving up to the line, looking for Smith. Couldn't get all of it. And it's knocked back the other way by Florida. 2-on-1 developing. Here's Tkachuk moving in. Shoot. Save made by Nedeljkovic. Rebound flipped out by Settembrini. Down the left side it goes. Here's Graf across the line. Stick handling. Moving it. Shooting it. And it's up off the netting. In back of Bobrovsky, who might have gotten a piece of that. And play call.
1: Great shot by Graf. Opened up. Made it look like he was going to get it. Slide it over to Orlov. And absolutely rips it over the glove of Bobrovsky. Goes off the crossbar and into the netting.
0: They hit the crossbar. I thought he might have gotten a little piece of it, but boy, what a shot by Graf.
1: Yeah, really nice job. I love when forwards come down on their off wing and turn backwards. It allows them to pass, but now you're a threat to shoot as well.
0: By the way, the penalties were William Eklund and Anton Lundell, each getting 2 for roughing. So that's why we're in a 4-on-4 situation off the draw. Sent behind the net by the Sharks in the offensive zone. Wenberg giving chase. But Bjornfoot, the former king, able to poke it forward. And here comes Reinhart down the left. He gets hip-checked into the boards a little bit there by Orlov. More of a little love tap than it was a hard body hit. And the Sharks get control of the play, and Orlov ends up with it. Feeds it behind his own net to Ferraro. Ferraro hanging onto the puck, stick handling. Uh-oh, he might be in trouble here. Moves behind his net, knocked away by Reinhart, who gloves it down. He has control in the right corner of the Sharks zone. He centers in front, and Bjornfoot the shot high and wide. Sharks pick it up. Behind their own net, bank forward there by San Jose's Graf. Couldn't get it out. Here's a chance. Bjornfoot near side. Reinhart. Reinhart holding it, throwing it to the middle. Here comes the shot. Great block by the stick of Orlov, who took that play from Rodriguez and knocked it over the glass.
1: Yeah, and a really good job there by the Sharks. As the push kept coming for the Panthers, the Sharks do a good job of holding them off and defending. And now Ryan Warshawski's imploring his group to get back on their toes and stop receding, stop only defending. You've got to go back and push back a little bit here.
0: 5:36 to play in the third. It's nail-biting time, and the Sharks lead 3-1 in Florida. Back in a moment on the San Jose Sharks Audio Network. 5 minutes, 36 seconds to play in the third. The Sharks outshot 33-25. We've had a goalie fight in this game. San Jose leads 3-1. Big face off to the right side of Alex Nedeljkovic, who dropped the gloves with Sergei Bobrovsky earlier in this third period. Off the faceoff, Sharks move it down. Could have a 2-on-1. Toffoli trying to grab it, but there's Ekblad to knock it away. Good job by Ekblad there. Now they might turn it over. Toffoli poking at the puck on Lundell, but yeah, they just barely cleared it out. Too bad. Wenberg just couldn't quite keep it in there.
1: A really nice job by slashing, supporting through the neutral zone, pushing back the Panthers.
0: By the way, how would Kiefer Sherwood be doing in this game? I think he'd be pretty good.
1: This is his kind of game.
0: Exactly. Right now, the Sharks in the defensive zone, however. Panthers trying to get back into this game. The score is 3-1 with 4:56 to play. Sent toward the net, knocked wide. Nice battle win by Ferraro in the corner, but he's all by himself there. Panthers outnumber him, grab the puck back. Forsling, cross ice. There's Ekblad back to Forsling. He's being watched closely by Toffoli. A lot of pressure by the Sharks in the 2D here. As Ekblad sends in deep to Tkachuk, checked away there by Wenberg. He moves up the left wing side of the ice, lifts it out, and the Sharks will get a quick change here. There will be no icing on the play. Perfectly done by Wenberg.
1: Yeah, really good job by Wenberg. Out-muscling his check in the corner. Tkachuk and uses his legs to get himself out of trouble and then puts the puck to a safe area.
0: Here comes the Florida attack back into the Sharks zone. Liljegren again. Fighting for it. Lost it to Luostarinen as he fed it behind the net, but he won the battle first to get the puck. Now the Panthers, Belenskis keeps it in on the left side. Send it in deep. Now it's fed to the slot. Lois Arena had a chance, fanned on it, and it's out of the zone.
1: Another good job defensively by Orlov, being hard in front of the net on Verhaeghe.
0: Here comes the Panther attack to the Sharks line. Moving in. Bennett, Verhaeghe. Make that Lois Durinen. Back to Belenskis. Cross ice. Now it's Petrie sending it toward the net. I think it hit the goaltender. Now it's in the air. Grabbed by the glove hand of Nedeljkovic, and he topples down to the ice with all kinds of traffic right at the edge of and inside the goalie crease. And we get the whistle with 3:37 to go. This is getting pretty tense and pretty exciting.
1: Yeah, you got to... I put a little bit on the referees to start protecting Nedeljkovic a little bit.
0: I'd be for that, I think. Meanwhile, the Sharks just rallying around his competitiveness, which I think is a good thing.
1: Yeah, I think the Sharks have responded. There's been a pushback. The Panthers are trying to bully the Sharks, and their team toughness is stepping up.
0: How about Wes McCauley, referee, having a chat with Nedeljkovic, and Wes McCauley's got a grin on his face.
1: It's great. He's quite a character, that McCauley. I played college against him. He was a hockey
0: Michigan
1: player for
0: State,
1: Michigan
0: right?
1: State, yep.
0: You played against him, huh?
1: Yep, yep.
0: His dad, of course, John McCauley, one of the great referees in the history of the NHL. His longtime director of officiating. Back to action now. Panthers move it in. Here comes the shot by A.J. Greer. Save made by Nedeljkovic. Here's Forsling the shot. That is blocked partially by Goodrow. Grabbed by Regenda, and he lugs it up the middle. And he sends it back toward the net, but it's just wide. He was trying to put that on goal on the clear, but it goes just wide of the goal for icing.
1: That to me, is not when you chip it on the net. You chip it to the hash mark. It was a great opportunity. You can't get center. I think he did a good job of leaving the zone with that puck. But then what you do is you just chip it to the hash mark along the boards. Now the Panthers have pulled their goalie with 3:13 remaining.
0: Yep. Bob's back on the bench. Six attackers for Florida. Sharks lead by the score of 3-1. Intense action here in Amerant Bank Arena. San Jose puts out Goodrow, Wenberg, Regenda, Desharnais, and Ferraro on defense. Bit of a mix-up there on the icing. Off the face-off. Panthers have it. Kachuk shoots it. Blocked by Goodrow, and it's wide. Kept in. Rebound. Kachuk holds it in. Throws it back toward the net. Knocked aside there by Wenberg's stick. Smart play by him to not allow anything toward the goal. Left wing corner by the Panthers. They throw it around. They feed it to the point. Belenskis back skates. Feeds near side. Verhaeghe back to Belenskis on the right. He sends it over far side of the ice. There's Kachuk shooting it. Blocked by Ferraro. But there's Bennett in the corner. He tried to poke it up to Kachuk. Partially blocked there by Regenda, and it's out of the zone. And it's a breakaway opportunity for Barkley Goodrow to the empty net. He scores! That's a big one for Barkley Goodrow. Empty net goal after the Sharks stifle the Panthers' extra attacker game plan, and it's 4-1 San Jose.
1: Just a real heads-up hard play by Mario Ferraro that creates this opportunity. And then everybody moving together. There's a bobbled puck, and that was a one-goes-we-all-go kind of situation.
0: Well, this is a big step back from the Detroit game for the Sharks, let me tell you. A lot of good things have happened in this game, not the least of which the Sharks have played for each other. Not that they didn't before, but this was an extra exclamation point on that style of hockey. 4-1 the score. Dumped in by Detroit. There's Jesper Boqvist going in against Liljegren pretty hard, and that could be a penalty here. It's going to be a hooking call, and Jesper Boqvist is on his way to the penalty box for Florida. Let's get the call. Well, they made the call, but they don't have the system working here. So Boqvist steps in, a two-minute hooking penalty. The time of this, 17:39 of the third period, and the Sharks will end this game on the power play.
1: Well, they're electing to go with two defensemen versus their regular four forwards and one D.
0: Why not? They're up 4-1. And they want to keep it one goal against, I think, too. Off the faceoff, cleared all the way down the ice. Macklin Celebrini is on the ice with Smith and with Graf. Klingberg on one point, and on the other side, you've got his D partner. Orlov backhanded it. Make that Klingberg backhanded it forward. Minute remaining in the game. Minute 55 remaining in the game. It's deflected back to center ice. Grabbed by Smith and Celebrini. They send it forward. Graf giving chase down the right wing side. Knocked away there by Jeff Petrie. Now it's fed in front of the net. There's Will Smith putting it up in the air and just missing the open cage. Behind the goal line. That was a good attempt by Will Smith with Bobrovsky challenging. Orlov goes to Celebrini in the corner across the rink. He was trying to set up Smith, but it's off the stick of the Florida defense. Kept in by Graf. Make it to Klingberg. Now to Celebrini. Fans of the puck. Slides it back to Orlov. Orlov back to Celebrini across the rink. Smith stopped it with a stick. Dropped it back to the point. There's Orlov on the right to Celebrini in the circle. The shot blocked. And taken back and cleared by Florida.
1: Yeah, nice job by Macklin trying to get it over to Will the first time. And I think if Will had stayed in that lane closer to a little bit higher at the dot where he was originally, would have had an opportunity to one-time that one.
0: Minute remaining in the third. Sharks up 4-1. Here's Liljegren in his 300th game, throwing it into the offensive zone. Got it around the boards. Stopped there by Wenberg. Feeds behind the net to Eklund. Keeps it going near side to Foldy. To Foldy returns to Eklund. Down low. Feeds behind the net. There's Wenberg holding it. Back skating away from Ekblad. Feeding it back to the point. Slid to the left by Dickinson. To Liljegren. Now to Eklund in front. One-time shot to Foldy. Good save. Rebound. Another slap shot goes wide for Dickinson. Kept in. To Foldy. Holding it. Losing on the stick check, though, to Rodriguez. And the Panthers move it out. Long shot by Forsling right on. Glove save made there by Nedeljkovic. 20 seconds remaining in the game. Penalty is over on Boakvist. And the final 18 seconds will tick off with the Sharks' even strength. They chip into the offensive zone for Toffoli. It's off to the left, right side of Bobrovsky. 10 seconds remaining in the game. One that we will remember for quite some time. Final seconds ticking off here. 4 seconds to play, and Dickinson will take the clear back in his own zone. Time will expire, and this is a gigantic road victory for the San Jose Sharks as they come out to congratulate Alex Nedeljkovic and celebrate a 4-1 Sharks victory. One of the first guys there to Nedeljkovic is Macklin Celebrini.
1: Oh, great job. 27 saves, a scrap. Not a bad night for Nedeljkovic. One he'll remember forever.
0: Final shots on goal, 37-28 in favor of Florida. The Sharks win it by the score of 4-1. And this is a gigantic victory for Sharks hockey. They're 25th of the season. They now have 53 points, which is more points than they've had all last season.
1: Unbelievable.
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0: I'm Dan Rusinowski, along with Jamal Mayers. A night to remember for San Jose Sharks hockey for a lot of reasons, not the least of which that they beat the Florida Panthers 4-1 at Amaranth Bank Arena. It's only the second series sweep that the Sharks have ever had against the defending Stanley Cup champion. The last time it happened was in 2011-12 when they swept the Boston Bruins. So it's been a long time since something like this has happened, but much more than that happened in this game.
1: Yeah, you know what? You talk about response. You talk about doing the right things and playing the right way. It's been really impressive how this group has responded for Ryan Warsawski off of an effort they didn't like. And this is a massive game for them against a team who was excited to get Matthew Tkachuk back, a team that, you know, is right now out of the playoffs, that is the two-time Stanley Cup defending champions. Not an easy place to play against Bobrovsky. And Nedeljkovic was started on time. The team played the right way. And good on them for getting this victory for their buddy.
0: Meanwhile, Alex Nedeljkovic getting involved in a goalie fight with Sergei Bobrovsky. First time that two goalies have ever fought in a San Jose Sharks game ever. Steve Shields did get a five-minute major for fighting back in the day, but it was not against another goaltender. And so that was kind of a crazy story. But bottom line is that got everybody all excited here in Florida.
1: Oh, just unbelievable. And we're all shocked up here in the press box. We look down and we see Bobrovsky leave the net because Nedeljkovic had gone to the corner to defend Desharnais. And before you know it, we've got a scrap, old school scrap of the two goalies.
0: Well, the other thing that happened, too, was that the young kids did a really good job for the Sharks. And Vinny Desharnais also got his very first goal in a San Jose Sharks uniform, ending the longest streak without a goal in the current NHL at 143 straight games. So that was another factor as well. We hear some stirring around inside the Sharks dressing room. And, you know, another player that really is starting to come along, too, is center Michael Mesa. Michael Mesa ended up with two assists in this game and looked very mature in a lot of the decisions that he was making. And right now, I believe he is available in the dressing room, and he is here with Jamal.
1: Hey, Michael, fantastic game for you and your group. Responding as well as you did, is that something, what was said before this game so that you guys could get back on track?
3: Yeah, I mean, I think we knew it was a big one, coming into this rink. These guys know how to win, and I think our game plan was just take it to them, try to be in their offensive zone rather than our zone. So I think we did a pretty good job of that.
1: Yeah, it really seemed like you guys were intentional about not wasting time and slash supporting to the neutral zone and blowing the zone and looking to get behind their D and kind of eliminate the neutral zone altogether. Is that something that you guys talked about, making sure you can get pucks quickly through the neutral zone?
3: Yeah, I mean, I think that was something Wurza was, big on coming into today. It was just, drop of the puck, start on time. We couldn't take any shifts off with how good of a team they are. But I thought, we're a good team too, and we handed it to them. So I'm happy with, how everyone played.
1: Talk a little bit about your line and the chemistry. It appears you and Chernyshov have developed and had probably since junior. I'm not sure how much you played together then, but it was really evident that you guys were able to create quite a bit off the rush, as evidence of your couple assists.
3: Yeah, I mean, it's fun to play with a guy like that. It's funny now because he actually knows how to speak English. So when he was in Saginaw, I couldn't really talk to him, but now, we're talking out there. So I think that helps us. And yeah, playing together for a year, what we did before, it definitely helps coming into the NHL.
1: And how was it, time at the World Juniors and how well you played? It seems like you're playing with a lot more confidence now, holding on to pucks. And is the game kind of slowing down for you in that regard?
3: Yeah, I mean, I'm trying. I think, it's been a whirlwind this year. I thought I started off good and, I had unlucky with, the injury I had. And I'm trying to get back up to pace now. But, yeah, I feel feel like myself again. And like you said, yeah, carrying pucks and when the puck's on my stick, I find that's when I play better. So I got to continue to do that.
1: It's been really evident for me, your play away from the puck, your ability to work to get above their outs, and the puck changes sides in the offensive zone. That's something that that you've always been cognizant in doing, or is it something that you've worked on with watching video this year? It really was evident, especially tonight for me.
3: Yeah, I knew it would come. I kept doing what I was doing, and I like you said, when the puck is on my stick, I mean, our coaches are talking to me, just drive the play more, use my speed, and yeah, I felt like I did that tonight.
1: Awesome! Congratulations on a huge victory.
3: Thank you. I appreciate it.
1: Absolutely, yeah, it's an unbelievable win for the San Jose Sharks on the road in Florida, 4-1 against the defending Stanley Cup champion Florida Panthers. A great response. And you're listening to the Sharks Audio Network.
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0: It's time for the Sharks instant replay of a very exciting victory for San Jose Sharks hockey. They snap a six-game winless streak all time here in Florida, dating back to December of 2017, and they did so in amazing fashion. The final score, the San Jose Sharks 4, and the Florida Panthers won. Here is how it happened tonight. There was no scoring at all in the first period. The shots on goal were 10-8 in favor of Florida. It was a pretty tight game, but both Sergei Bobrovsky for the Panthers and Alex Nedeljkovic of the Sharks were definitely into this game, and that would be a factor that would play out a little bit later. In the first part of the second period, the Sharks jumped on the Panthers, and they scored in the opening minute as Will Smith ended up getting his 14th goal of the season. Meantime, Sharks throw it around, kept in by Liljegren. He's in his 300th NHL game today. Throws it around the far boards. Picked back up by Ferraro behind the net. There's the play in front. Score! Will Smith on the ice. The play came out. Wennberg from behind the net sent it back to the point, and it came in. A pad stop by Bobrovsky, but Will Smith by himself just deeks and tucks it in. Sharks lead 1-0.
4: Oh, what a great goal by Will Smith, his 14th of the season. Tim Liljegren was the man who got it from Wennberg to send it right toward the net. So Liljegren, who just said was in his 300th NHL game, picked up the primary assist along with Wennberg on Will Smith's 14th of the year at the 52nd mark of the second period. It was 1-0 in favor of the Sharks at that point. San Jose continued their outstanding start to the middle frame, which is often the most difficult for a visiting team. And a man who has had the longest goalless drought among active players in the NHL, back for his first game since returning from injury, Vinny Desharnais got this one. Chernyshov stick handles into the zone, cuts to his right, shoots one toward the net, save made, rebound, score! Vinny Desharnais puts the puck into the net to put the Sharks in front, 2-0. And how about this? Vinny Desharnais has not had a goal in 143 games, which was the longest active goalless drought by any National Hockey Leaguer. Check out the Sharks bench as they celebrate Desharnais' first of the year. What a story. Vinny Desharnais getting back into action, and he got involved in a minor set of penalties in the first period with Matthew Tkachuk, who was in his very first game of the year, on the other side for Florida. Then he really body-checked Tkachuk really hard, causing Tkachuk to lose his stick and get welcome back in the NHL, and then he does this. Amazing.
1: Yeah, you know what? I think that's, if you couldn't script it any better for his return, and I think that he provides so much, you know, in regard to how he plays the game, how he defends, how he is able to mentor Sam. I think he just brings so much to the table. It's nice to see him back.
4: Well, they got rewarded with his first San Jose Sharks goal and his second career goal. Igor Chernyshov and Michael Misa assisted on the play. That was at 2:41 of the second period, and suddenly it was 2-0 Sharks. San Jose didn't let up. They kept on pushing, and they would make it 3-0 as Mario Ferraro would finish it off at 6:12. Right now, here comes Barkley Goodrow on the ice. Slides to Misa. Moves on the right, cross the line, lead pass, Chernyshov. He stops. He shoots, save, rebound, Ferraro, score! Mario Ferraro makes it 3-0 Sharks at 6:12 of the second period, and the crowd is absolutely stunned here in Florida. What a goal by Mario Ferraro, his fourth of the year. Chernyshov and Misa also assisted on that. What a great step forward, too, for those two kids.
1: Yeah, and I think that that's the thing. Talking to Misa after the game and realizing, you know, he's starting to play with more confidence. And when he has the puck on his stick, when he's driving play in the middle of the ice, he has the vision and the awareness to make plays. And I think that, you know, what's nice about it is that he didn't sacrifice the defensive side. He talked about being on the right side of the puck and working to get above and making sure he was harder in puck area. And you're seeing that. You're seeing that patience that the team has had with him. The coaching staff's been working with him, and he's getting better.
4: So it was 3-0 in favor of the Sharks at the end of two. In the opening part of the third, you knew the pushback was going to come from Florida, and it did come 43 seconds in. And the Florida Panthers take it. They move into the Sharks zone. Uh-oh, slipping by Smith. There is Ekblad, who's in deep. Ekblad backhands to the right point. There is for the shot, score! The shot there by Luostarinen got tipped in front, and it went up top, and all of a sudden the Panthers are on the board. Look out. Look out indeed. Florida would push the rest of the game. Luostarinen got credit for that goal, his fifth of the season. Aaron Ekblad, who won the puck in the right wing corner by pinching in deep, got his 400th career point with a lone assist. And for a few moments, it was wondered whether or not Sam Reinhart had deflected that puck with his stick, but it actually tipped off the Sharks' defense on the play, so Luostarinen gets credit for the goal. But Reinhart deserves credit for causing some trouble out front.
1: Yeah, you knew they were going to push back, and credit to the Florida Panthers. They didn't go away quietly. They created a lot of the action and the opportunities in the especially in that third period. But, you know, that line is going to drive things offensively for them.
4: Okay, so it's 3-1 at that point, and then we came to the six-minute mark of the third period and a first in San Jose Sharks history. A goalie fight. Vinny Desharnais of the Sharks was going to get called for a two-minute tripping penalty by knocking his man down kind of awkwardly in the corner. But then somebody went after Desharnais, hit him from behind, and jammed him into the boards, knocking him down to the ice. Let's not forget that Desharnais already scored his first goal, already was involved in a lot of the play, and now the Florida Panthers were pushing back. So Alex Nedeljkovic, the goaltender for the Sharks, was the closest guy there. He left his goalie crease to go after the Panthers, and as it turned out, Sergei Bobrovsky saw that, and something tripped on him, and he came all the way across the ice and challenged Nedeljkovic, pardon me, to a fight. So it was Bobrovsky versus Nedeljkovic, and they battle it out, ripping their goalie masks off. They both got 2 minutes for leaving the crease and a five-minute major penalty. Normally, if a goalie comes the length of the ice like that, he gets an automatic game misconduct. But I think because Nedeljkovic left his crease first and went after one of the players, they probably let that one go. But bottom line is that the penalties were even between those two players. Vinny Desharnais, though, got an extra tripping minor, and so the Panthers went on the power play. And that could have made the score 3-2, but then Nedeljkovic came up with a couple of big saves and kept the score 3-1. It all came down to the final moments, and goaltender Bobrovsky ended up getting pulled for Florida. And while he was on the bench, Barkley Goodrow scored the final goal. Sends it over far side of the ice. There's Tkachuk shooting it, blocked by Ferraro. But there's Bennett in the corner. He tried to poke it up to Tkachuk, partially blocked there by Regenda, and it's out of the zone. And it's a breakaway opportunity for Barkley Goodrow to the empty net. He scores! That's a big one for Barkley Goodrow. Empty net goal after the Sharks stifle the Panthers' extra attacker game plan, and it's 4-1 San Jose. Barkley Goodrow's fourth of the season was unassisted, but you have to give it a little extra kudos to both Mario Ferraro and Pavel Regenda on the play for deflecting those pucks.
1: Yeah, and I think that, you know what, it's nice to see all kinds of people involved and being a part of this victory, because, you know, that's what really brings a group together, is when you got other guys chipping in offensively. And to have two defensemen score goals is just tremendous.
4: Final score, the Sharks 4 and the Panthers 1. A couple of notes about that. The Sharks end a six-game winless streak on the road in Florida. First win here for San Jose since December the 1st of 2017. It's also the first win the Sharks have gotten this season without at least 1 point from Macklin Celebrini. San Jose is now 1-8-2 when Celebrini has 0 points in a game. The last time that they had won a game of this nature was March 3rd of 2025 on the road in Toronto. But that also a step forward for the Sharks' secondary scorers and young players in this game, especially Chernyshov and Misa, who had 2 assists each. And Timothy Liljegren in his 300th NHL game came up with an assist, but he did a lot of good things physically and in his defensive position that provides the Sharks with that more depth on D.
1: Yeah, and it's exactly what he brings to the table, right? He's a stabilizing force. He's a defend-first type of guy. He's predictable, and he communicates well, and he brings an element of toughness that if he plays with that physicality, he is miserable to play against, and it was nice to see him healthy and playing that way.
4: Final score, the Sharks 4 and the Panthers 1. San Jose sweeps the defending Stanley Cup champions. It's the second time they've ever done that in their history, going back to 2011-12 when they swept the Stanley Cup champion Boston Bruins. The Sharks also snapped a 10-game losing streak to Bobrovsky. The last time that they beat Sergei Bobrovsky was when he played for the Columbus Blue Jackets in February of 2018. The Sharks' record is now 25-20-3 for 53 points. That means they have more points now than they accrued all last season. While the Panthers drop back to 25-20-3, they have 53 points, so the Sharks can say that at this stage of the season, they have the same number of points as the Stanley Cup champions. That's it for our Sharks Instant Replay. This has been a presentation of the San Jose Sharks Audio Network.
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4: It's always a big game when you can defeat the Stanley Cup champions, and the San Jose Sharks did that for the second time this year. They sweep the season series with the Florida Panthers. Final score today, the San Jose Sharks 4 and the Florida Panthers 1. Right now it's time for our three stars. Here's Jamal.
1: Yeah, the third star is Lusterainen with a goal. The second star with a fight and 35 saves, Nedeljkovic. And the first star, Desharnais, with 6 hits and a goal. His first one in a long time. The first star of the game, Desharnais. Congratulations.
4: We would like to thank everybody for tuning into our broadcast today and remind you that whenever the San Jose Sharks are on the ice, we're right here on the air on the Sharks Audio Network, providing you with all of the play-by-play coverage that you could need. Our statistician for today's game was Herman Solomon. The on-site engineer here in Florida is the great Santiago Rodriguez, and our studio engineer at Network Central is Brian Welsh. For Jamal Mayers, I'm Dan Rusinowski, reminding you of the final score. The San Jose Sharks 4 and the Florida Panthers 1. Make sure you tune in to the next exciting broadcast of Sharks Hockey. That'll be tomorrow as the Sharks finish out the back-to-back set of games by going across Alligator Alley and taking on the Tampa Bay Lightning. We'll be on the air at 3:30 with all the coverage on the San Jose Sharks Audio Network. Until then, thanks enough for joining us today, and so long from Amerant Bank Arena in South Florida.
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0: Hey there, welcome to The Undercurrent. I'm Tara Sloan. So nice to be back with you. I hope everybody is having a delightful springtime, no matter where you are. And with that, some incredible NHL playoff hockey, even though our beloved Sharks didn't make it in. It is hard to be disappointed, really. I mean, obviously, we would have loved to have seen some playoff hockey with the Sharks, but what an amazing season they had. And I know there is playoff hockey on the horizon very, very soon with this incredible Sharks squad. So looking forward to that. But the NHL, not the only league embarking on some playoff hockey. We're going to talk about the PWHL today. I am thrilled to be joined by two of the sharpest and funniest voices in women's hockey, Tessa Bonham and Julia Tesheri, the co-hosts of the Jocks and Jills podcast. Tessa is an Olympic and world champion gold medalist with Team Canada. She spent a decade or so as a reporter and anchor on TSN SportsCenter. Julia cut her teeth at TSN's Bar Down before becoming one of the founding voices of Jocks and Jills. Together, they have grown this show from an independent podcast into a flagship production under PWHL Media House. Live coverage from the 2026 Milan Olympics. They have a listenership that grew more than 300% last season alone. The future is so bright for women's hockey and for everybody working around it. The timing couldn't be better. The PWHL Walter Cup playoffs drop the puck this Thursday. We have Boston and Montreal at the top. The two-time defending champion Minnesota Frost chasing a three-peat from the third seed, and Ottawa squeaking in on the final day for the third straight year. Tessa and Julia are going to get us all set, and oh, I adore these girls. Here's our conversation. Julia, Tessa, welcome to the show. It's so nice to have you.
1: Nice to have you. Nice to see you. Thanks for having us. Never mind.
0: Who's having who at this point?
1: We're all having each other. It's a group hug, guys.
0: It's true. When everybody has a podcast, it's like, who's on whose podcast anyway?
2: It's so true.
0: I am so thrilled to have you here to set the stage for the PWHL playoffs. But I want to kind of just take a step back and talk about this league and what's going on. You have both been there since day one. You've been covering this day since day one. Now season three is completed and it's regular season. What feels different? I'll start with you, Julia, this postseason compared to the last two. Like, what have you seen kind of from the inside?
2: I think the differences mostly lie on the outside for me. The differences to me have been the reaction from people who aren't necessarily day one fans of the PWHL. The differences to me feel the most tangible, like when I go into American markets. I was in New York earlier this month at the Madison Square Garden game, and I was just completely blown away. In like, we all remember what New York looked like in season one, and to see them completely sell out MSG in year three is hard to wrap my head around, even that amount of growth in that short of a time. And to remember year one when the league was just on YouTube and playoffs were just on YouTube and on TSN in Canada, but not in the States yet, to have the finals on a national broadcast in the States is, it seems like it's a slow growth, but it also feels like it's happened really fast. So just the way the outside is reacting to everything has been the biggest difference to me in this season.
0: And Tessa, you have a unique perspective. You're an Olympic champion, you're a world champion. You have been along for this fight to get a viable women's hockey league off the ground. What does it feel like right now? Does it feel like this game has arrived?
1: I think it's more of a like, finally, if that makes sense. Mm-hmm. I think during the first season, Julia and I were there for the initial puck drop on the first ever game, and it was exciting. I made sure my kids were there, and it was just like, yes, this is finally going to be. And, you know, the rink was packed, and then it was like, but hold on, like nothing is guaranteed. I think just having played in, you know, different iterations of a professional league, you kind of always have that slight bout of anxiety. Of like, let's hope this continues, and, you know, knowing it's going to be okay if there's a little blip, you know, in the road, we'll power through. And I think we can say honestly that the only blips have been upward, and they've been skyrocketed. And I think the ladies deserve all of the praise for all of this, because not only did they, I don't want to say force this to happen, but they really You know, they folded the CWHL and they really forced their hand at, you know, we need a proper true investor. And shout out to the Mark Walter Group, and they obviously deserve their flowers as well. And then it was like, let's ice a great product, and they've done nothing but that. I mean, the MSG game, things were popping off when that scuffle took place in the corner, Julia.
2: Right, yeah.
1: TD Garden game was going wild. It was a fast physical game. There weren't many goals in it, but the fans were on the edge of their seat for the entire thing. And the beautiful part was, you know, these aren't your prototypical jock hockey fans, right, Julia? These are some fans that, you know, just wanted to cheer for some type of team and really loved what the league was about. And I think that, you know, the locker room is something that's unique and special to athletes and to hockey players in particular. And going to a PWHL game is the fans' locker room. You just feel safe there. You can be yourself. You can have a time. You can dance. You can do whatever the heck you want, wear whatever you want. And it's like the warmest hug. It's the best thing to be a part of. And so for me, it's like a yes, finally, we got this. And this is exactly how we wanted it.
0: Let's talk about, and I agree. I mean, it feels like such a safe environment when you go to a PWHL game, and you know, you might end up with a friendship bracelet or a new real best friend, who knows, all of the above. Let's talk about the growth. So two new teams added this season. So you're sitting at eight. And then, of course, there's always rumors swirling about what's going to happen next. Is there anything, since you two are insiders, anything you can tell us, Julia, about when this league may expand again?
2: I think that it's become pretty clear that there will be teams added this offseason. Now, how many teams and where those teams will be, we don't have really any insight on.
1: That's above our pay grade.
2: Yeah, like they try to keep us out of the room on those conversations, so we try to break into them. But it does sound like it's time, and there's obviously demand for it. Like, the takeover tour has just continued to grow momentum no matter where it goes. We hear we want a team chance no matter what market those takeover tour games land in. So it's going to be this summer, it sounds like, based on what EVP Amy Shearer is saying, or EVP of business, rather, Amy Shearer is saying. It's just a matter of where, how many, and I'd imagine we'll probably hear like fairly soon, just based on when announcements happened last year. But that's just based on when Seattle and Vancouver were announced last season, which was in this like few week span, I think, during or after the playoffs. So I think it should be coming soon.
1: And just to give, you know, teams opportunity to hire, and then obviously for scheduling and all of that to work its way in, you would have to assume sooner than later. I'm hoping for sooner than later. I just want to know. I'm like,
0: same.
1: I found out what both my kids were when I was pregnant. Like, I'm not a waiter. I need to know.
2: That's so fair.
1: Yeah.
0: I like that comparison. You were both at the Olympics this year. I want to know what it means to have had an Olympics and then be able to get right back into this regular season of the PWHL. Like, what kind of momentum has carried through, Tessa?
1: Well, I mean, Julia can speak to this too. We at the Olympics, I don't want to say we're shocked, but we were delightfully surprised at how much PWHL gear was being worn in the Olympic venues. So it was like, okay. And then obviously we had pins that we were handing out to people, which was basically currency. And everyone was like, what league is this? Oh my gosh, I'm going to have to start tuning in and watching these ladies. And it was kind of like, you should. And then they all pretty much did. You look at New York's attendance after the Olympics, specifically after that MSG game, you know, they were maybe a couple thousand, Julie, every game. And then after the Olympics, it was like 9,000, 10,000, 11,000. Like, it really popped off. And I think, you know, just the product that was on the ice at the Olympics and the skill that people were seeing, not only from the players that are playing currently in the league, but from the young stars that are still developing in the NCAA that are soon to enter the league, it really caught a lot of people's eye. And then I think the more they learned about the league, we have this thing called Professor Puck. Julia is very familiar with Professor Puck. people were learning about the league and just how there's a 3-point system and how it keeps the games close, the standings close. Every point matters. You know, some teams at the end of the season really needed to win in regulation. So you saw them pulling their goalie with 8 minutes left because they needed to get back into the game and win it in regulation. It wasn't just trying to tie it and go to overtime. So the growth has been fantastic. To the point where now the games are being broadcast nationally in the U.S., which hadn't happened until this season. And I think the players realize it as well. And I think they saw the magnitude of what the Olympics did for them. And it's hard coming back after an Olympics. There is such thing as an Olympic depression and a little bit of a downfall, but they all had to power through it. And I think the women who weren't at the games that were home practicing realized the importance of it too, because you saw some teams really turn a corner after the Olympic Games, and it was a lot of it came from the players that weren't donning their country's jersey.
2: Yeah. Julia, just a microcosm of that growth that makes me laugh is Aaron Frankel's Caesar Salad Instagram account
1: growing
2: like 1,000 followers to 70,000 followers during the Olympics.
1: It's a really good account, I'm not gonna lie. And the Caesars that she suggests. I've tried 2 of the Caesars that she suggested. I have never had Caesar salad. Like it. And this sounds so stupid because it's Caesar salad. It feels so basic, but
2: it's so good.
1: They are not basic salads. They are so good.
3: No, there is a huge difference between a good Caesar salad and a bad Caesar salad.
1: Yes, fair. Accurate.
2: You're so right.
3: Well, to that end, I mean, you know, you work, Julia, what's your official title with the content house? I mean,
2: Tessa is the senior director of new media and I'm the director of new media. So we have another podcast under us, Jocks Next Gen, which focuses exclusively on prospects. Emma Buckles and Florence Schelling host that together. It drops every Wednesday and they do such an awesome job. But Tessa and I help kind of with looking over the cool internet stuff at the PWHL, new media, as they say.
3: Well, what do you think? I mean, what do you think the NHL potentially could learn from what you guys are doing?
1: I think they already have.
3: Yeah.
1: With the walk-in fit pictures that they're doing now. I mean, those walk-in fit things were really, really, I mean, I know NBA always does the cool walk-in stuff, but it really hit home on the internet with the PWHL and exactly what these fashionistas are doing in this league.
2: Yeah.
1: Like, some of the stuff that they were, I was like, holy smokes, I don't even know if I ever could. And I had Zoe Boyd dress me for the TD Garden game. And it's like, this is what you think about and go through every game. Like, this is kind of cool. And it gives an opportunity for them to show who they are and, you know, have a moment for themselves or with each other. If, you know, like CJ and Megan Carter, do they walk in sleeveless all the time and they flex the guns?
2: Yes.
1: Probably 2 of the best biceps in the league.
3: Oh, yeah.
2: For sure.
1: But yeah, just that. But Julia's more of the social queen. So what do you say, Julia?
2: I honestly think the PWHL just has an inherent advantage because the players are just more well-rounded. They're educated. They do interesting things. It's just kind of the nature of things. You're drafted into the NHL when you're 18. When you're drafted into the PWHL, you've had the opportunity to have a college career, to learn a little bit more about yourself and I don't know.
1: Also, you're less media trained. Like the answers aren't... 110%, more personal.
2: Yeah, all the players in the league have different interests and they're willing to share their personalities. I think there's just a little bit more of a flow in the PWHL that gives it an advantage. Like you can sell personality in addition to the amazing stuff that's happening on the ice.
1: I also think the league and the players do a fantastic job as well connecting with the fans.
2: That's true.
1: Some of it comes from our podcast as well, like when Jamie Bourbonnais thought the media car wash was actual washing cars.
3: Oh, no.
1: You know, and like going with signs. Yeah. Like there's just fun little quips like that. And like, you know, a lot of them have dogs. So fans will gift dog toys, but they're very communicative, I guess you could say, with the fans. They have a relationship with them. So it's a really personal league, if that makes sense. No one's really at arm's length and at a distance.
2: Feels more like a community than a fandom almost.
1: Yeah.
2: Like you really do feel like you're a part of something.
3: Totally. Yeah. I love that. I love it so much. Plus just women. I mean, come on.
2: Women. The sign in Ottawa just says women on it. And everybody screams when it goes on the screen.
3: Just women.
2: Yes.
3: I want to talk about, actually, you talked about prospects

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1: It's the same thing as the regular PWHL scoring system, but at the end of the season, like where we're at now, the Vancouver Golden Knights won their last game in overtime and officially won the gold plan race, and thus will get the first overall pick. Now, that has a little bit of an asterisk on it right now because we don't know exactly how many expansion teams are going to be and where they're going to choose in the draft, but the gold plan has decided, and the Vancouver Golden Eyes get to have fate in their own hands. So it's incentive to win as opposed to lose.
2: Correct. So the Golden Eyes actually finished in sixth place, but they've earned the first overall pick. It is guaranteed that Seattle will pick before New York and Toronto, but we just don't know where expansion teams, however many they are, where they will fall within that. But
3: is it possible that the expansion rules, draft rules, and player protection rules might change?
2: That I don't know. That I'm very eager and excited to see this because I want to start creating my lineups.
1: I'm interested because last year teams could only protect three players.
3: Right.
1: I'm interested to see if that'll be four this time. I don't know.
2: It'll be interesting because the reason they chose the teams were allowed to protect only three is because when the league first started, they allowed every team to sign three players, and those were the three players they were going to build their team around. So it was like, okay, if you have to rebuild and restart your team, what three players would you now protect? So they got to do that. And then obviously the expansion teams got to go through their own selection pick apart these rosters.
3: Yeah, no, I'm sure it was a little bit traumatizing for some of the fan
1: base. We were hosting that show, I felt like a villain. Like, I was like, should we not be hosting this? It was traumatizing everyone.
3: It was wow. But at the same time, I mean, you know, it's so great to see these players you know and love in these new markets. So, let's move to the playoffs. I just want to make mention of this, though, iconic photo or video that came out the other day. Brandi Carlile doing a ceremonial puck drop between Marie-Philippe Poulin and Hillary Knight.
2: Yeah.
3: You can die now.
1: I just said in the podcast, nature is healing. I need that photo framed right above me right now, like the Last Supper. Like it's perfect. It's a perfect photo.
3: Oh my God.
2: And Brandi read the starting lineup for Seattle as well.
3: Oh my God. Okay.
2: How did she start it, Julia?
1: She said they invited the gayest person in Seattle on Pride Night to read the starting lineups. Gay? And I was like, gayest person in Seattle. Like that is, and then I was like, but it's Brandi Carlile. So she could definitely have that crown.
3: It is saying a lot, but yes, let's give it to her. So amazing. Okay. So let's start with the teams that are in the playoffs in the semifinals. Now there is a rule where the team that finishes first can pick their opponent.
1: Yeah.
3: So where, what's the origin of that, Tessa?
2: I'm not even sure what the origin was. Do you know, Julia?
1: I don't know the origin story.
2: I think the league loves the drama and loves to do things differently, just like the jailbreak goal that we have, where if you're killing a penalty, you score a goal, your player is immediately removed from the box, penalty eliminated. And I think that they're doing things, the league is great at doing things their own way, and they aren't scared to do things in a unique way. And teams could definitely make it boring and just be like, if I finish first, usually you play the fourth place team. So let's do that. And sometimes it's been that way. And
1: well, Montreal did that last year.
2: Montreal did it last year. Didn't work out too well. They picked Ottawa. Ottawa eliminated them from the playoffs when their fans were chanting, you picked us, you picked us. So it kind of gives whatever team the first overall finishing team picks is, it gives them a little bit of, I don't know, some extra ammo. You know, a little bit more fuel for the fire. But this year, Montreal did go ahead and pick third place Minnesota, which is a team that they've had success against in their season series. They won every game that they played against them so far. But I don't want to ignore the fact that Montreal did have a very hard time against Ottawa in last year's playoffs, and I don't think they want to go ahead and experience that.

0: again. It is a hostile environment in that Ottawa venue, might I add. Not that it
1: they
0: isn't.
1: They have kazoos. Like, and they're kind of threatening.
0: Yeah.
1: Kazoos are the worst. Why are they threatening? I'm like, oh my gosh, I wouldn't want to be the visiting team here.
0: Yeah. But not that it's any better in Place Belle in Montreal. But yeah. That being said, you know, the other matchup being Boston-Ottawa, these two teams went the distance and some in every game that they played against each other this season. Three games went to a shootout and one went to overtime. So that one, I call it a bare-knuckle boxing match. Like, those teams are just going to beat up on each other in the best of five series. So it's going to be a good one. Like, ring the bell. Ding, ding, ding. Let's go.
2: That's exactly what you want. Marie-Philippe Poulin, status is?
0: She's
2: Julia?
0: Good to go.
3: She's so back. We saw her giving Hillary Knight that hug with Brandi Carlile between them. I was so happy to see her back in that game. And what a season. Like, I feel like she's so motivated. I'm saying that I selfishly picked Montreal as my winner preseason. So I'm kind of pulling for them in order for my prediction to be correct. But I think she's got such a chip on her shoulder right now based on what happened at the Olympics, based on what happened last year against Ottawa. I think she really wants her first title in this league, and it might be even sweeter for them to knock off the back-to-back champs in the first round and not have the opportunity or the idea of a three-peat in Minnesota's head at all. So yes, Marie-Philippe Poulin is back and all is right in the world. Nature is healing, like I said.
2: Tessa, can you talk a little bit about Minnesota and how they've managed to win the last two and only Walter Cup championships?
0: Well, they've got two starting goaltenders. So the head coach of Minnesota, Ken Klee, just lets them know, like, win and you stay in. And, you know, if you need a break, let me know. And they're actually, like, the best of friends. And they're two stud goaltenders who have represented Team USA on an Olympic and World Championship stage. And they just love it. They love working together. It's tough for another team to have a tandem where, you know, if the starting goalie, you can see they're kind of like having a rough night. Well, it's not like you're getting the second best. You're getting another best that goes in the net. So that is difficult to play against in Minnesota as well. They're a very deep team. So they come at you in waves. Like, it's all four lines contribute. There's rarely a blip in the radar. And they play just systematically sound. Right now, Taylor Heise is more fired up for a three-peat than I think she's ever been fired up for anything in her entire life.
3: Yeah.
0: She's like a shark out there, which is perfect for this podcast. She's constantly cruising it. Like, they just need to play like music when she's out there. She's hunting the puck. She's fine-tuned her game this season. She talked to us a lot about being a threat from all areas and all angles. She's a pretty good playmaker, but she's dubbed herself to be a sniper from really off angle shots, short side high. Like, she's really found a way to contribute this year. And then they've got another player in Kelly Panic, who Julia and I always say Kelly never has a bad game. And that is a fact. Okay. You can go back and watch every single one of Kelly Panic's games. She's just so consistent. She wins a ton of draws and she's found a way to contribute. She scored 16 goals this season. She was the goal leader and points leader with 33 this year. And it's not just her contributing. Like I said, it's up and down their lineup. So they are really a force to be reckoned with. It's line matching is, I don't know if it's really a thing against this team. You kind of have to make sure that all four of your lines are going as well. That on top of, you know, wanting to be a team to three-peat, they have the experience and the knowledge of what it takes to make it through and hoist that Walter Cup. And then obviously they have Kendall Coyne Schofield as their leader, and you just don't really ever bet against Kendall Coyne Schofield. So.
2: Yes, and she's got a place in everybody in San Jose's heart because she actually was a
0: inside
2: reporter for the Sharks for a little while. So I am following in her footsteps in my job ringside. Right. What other storylines should we be looking out for, Julia? What should we be paying attention to?
3: I think the goalie duel in that Ottawa-Boston series is going to be a very special thing. Aaron Frankel and Gwyneth Phillips both went to Northeastern together. Aaron Frankel's a starter for US. Gwyneth Phillips is the backup. They're friends. They have a healthy amount of respect for one another, but when they go toe-to-toe, they bring the absolute best out of one another. They played last Wednesday to kind of wind down the regular season, and they were making kick saves. They were making behind-the-back saves. Like, they were just trying to one-up one another, and in addition to how closely matched Ottawa and Boston already are, I think Gwyneth Phillips and Aaron Frankel going toe-to-toe in that series is going to be interesting too. And let's not forget Anne Renee Desbiens. I think MVP has been a big conversation. Tessa and I just spent a little bit of time on it on the podcast. Erin Frankel and Anne Renee Desbiens have both had unbelievable seasons. I don't know how you pick which one gets MVP, and then throw Kelly Panik in that mix too, who had 33 points this season. Yeah. For the Minnesota Frost. Most in the league, most in league history in a single season. Like, Kelly Panik is just unbelievable. So that goalie matchup, and I mixed in a little MVP conversation because both those things kind of have my attention right now.
2: Yeah. So it really feels like, I mean, well, it actually sounds, it sounds like the Frost might be the favorites coming in, even though they didn't finish first. Is that possible?
0: You can never count the Frost out. Here's what we've learned. So they're sandbaggers. Okay. So they're entering these playoffs. They're entering these playoffs having lost four straight, which, as you notice, does not faze me. I don't buy into any of their stuff. It's what they do. They made it in the playoffs by what, 1 point? Was it in the first year they made it in by 1 point?
3: Yep.
0: And then last year they made it on the last game of the year because Boston lost. It wasn't even anything they did. And then they just find a way to cruise on through to the finals every year and just be a team to be reckoned with. It's really impressive.
2: Okay, well, so this is all kicking off this weekend. Julia, what everything kicks off Saturday?
3: Thursday night, game one between Ottawa and Boston, and then Saturday's a doubleheader. Okay. Game one between Minnesota and Montreal, and game two between Ottawa and Boston on Saturday.
2: Okay, yeah. Dare I ask for your picks at this point? I mean, this is all just in
3: okay,
2: fun.
3: We can keep our beginning of season picks, right?
2: Of course.
3: I think we got to, because Tessa picked Boston at the beginning of the season.
0: I picked them the past 3 seasons. Let's be real.
3: And I picked Montreal at the beginning of this season because I was really in on the Poo revenge angle against Ottawa. And then you add in what happened at the Olympics. And I just think she's going to be so angry, and she's so scary when she's angry. So I'm
2: happy she's back. Is there anything I'm missing? Anything you want to make sure that Sharks fans out there understand about the PWHL and getting excited about all of this?
0: Tune in. Trust me, you will be entertained. Script Sports, it's on. Also on, I believe the playoffs are on YouTube as well, Julia, right? If you're
3: in the U.S., yes,
0: out and about and roaming around, toss it on your phone. I do it often. Yeah. But yeah, these playoffs are, I mean, the regular season is entertaining because it did come down to the last weekend of the season to find out who was in the playoffs and who had first place in the league. But it does not disappoint. There are some serious rivalries, some heated ones, if you will, between these teams. And it's going to be an awesome playoff season this year.
2: How did it take approximately 30 minutes to
0: I know.
2: Get to our first
3: at least we
2: rivalry
3: got it in.
2: Reference?
3: Thank
0: Someone
3: God.
0: Had to do
2: I
0: it.
2: Mean, yeah. thank goodness.
3: Thank God Jess is here.
2: Yes, thank you. You guys, they are so lucky to have you. We are so lucky to have you. You are such a wealth of knowledge and beams of bright sunshine. Aww. So I adore you both, and enjoy the ride.
0: The respect
3: thank
0: is mutual.
3: You so much.
0: Thank you, Tara.
3: Appreciate you.
2: Tessa and Julia, thank you so much. What fun, and thank goodness we got that heated rivalry reference in, because I don't know. I just say, how can you even have a hockey conversation anymore without having a heated rivalry reference? If you are interested in learning more about what's happening in the PWHL and to find your local listings, head to thepwhl.com. And what we were talking about is so true. Follow the players, follow the teams. They are so fun on social media, and you get such a great sense of their characters and personalities. If you are not already in love with this league, I promise you will be. I will be back in a couple of weeks with another episode of The Undercurrent. In the meantime, keep your sticks on the ice and your fins above water.

0: Coming to you from the heart of Silicon Valley, this is CUDA Confidential, the official podcast of the San Jose Barracuda, AHL affiliate of the San Jose Sharks. Now, here's your host, Nick Nolenberger.
1: All right, welcome back to CUDA Confidential. We are very pleased to be joined by Mac Oliphant, recently signed by the Barracuda to a one-year AHL contract. We saw him last year, joined the team on an ATO, played one game, but now he's officially on board for the upcoming 2026-27 season. Mac, first and foremost, thank you so much for the time, but congratulations on your first pro contract.
2: Thank you very much. Thank you for having me. Excited to sign and be back in San Jose again.
1: Yeah, so what does that mean? So for any player, the dream is to play pro hockey. The dream is to play in the NHL. In your case, as an undrafted player, this is the first step to hopefully a long professional journey. So what does it mean to kind of check that box, get your first pro contract under your belt?
2: Yeah, I mean, it was definitely a whirlwind coming from, for college players that are undrafted, when your season ends and you're a senior, you don't really know what the next step's going to be. You don't really know if you're gonna play again that year, or if it's gonna be a summer of trying to find out where you're gonna land, if you want to continue playing, which I very much wanted to continue playing. And I just remember our season ended on a Saturday, and you know, basically right after the game, it just started becoming texts with people about what to do next. Am I waiting? Am I staying? Like, what's going on? And you know, to get to the NHL is obviously the dream, but it's to have an offer like this come through really just kind of, you know, it was unbelievable to me. Like, this was kind of a goal to have by the end of my senior season out of Holy Cross, and to have it come through the way it did, just it was spectacular and meant a lot to me. So it was kind of exactly what I was looking for.
1: Well, correct me if I'm wrong. You played the one game that was March 22nd against the Abbotsford Canucks. Then we didn't see it. And rumor has it, and I could be wrong, you had to go back to school and finish classes and wrap everything up at Holy Cross. So walk us through that. How'd school go? I'm assuming everything is completed and you're all done. But what a whirlwind, I'm sure. But walk us through all of that.
2: Yeah, so at school, I'm an accounting major, which is a pretty, it's one of the more challenging majors that we have at Holy Cross. And I had some required classes that I still had to finish in order to graduate and get my degree. So when I got the call, they're like, can you come? And I was like, I don't really know. Like, I got to talk to my teachers because I have to make sure that I'm still able to, you know, pass these classes. And you know, they don't offer these classes in the summer if I had to take them later. So I talked to one of my accounting teachers, and he was like, I don't know if you can leave for that long, cause I don't know how I could grade you. So they basically were like, the staff was kind of like, can you come for at least the week that, and come join us, and we'll have you, we play our last game of that week is Sunday at, I think it was 2:00, and we can get you on a flight out of San Francisco at 9 PM and you can be in class Monday morning. And I was like, done deal. Perfect. I'll email my teachers right now and I'll pack my bags and get ready to come out. So it was just a crazy, crazy experience trying to like contact all my teachers, see what I can do. But I was able to, you know, get back. I was in class at 9 a.m. Monday morning after our Sunday game. And I graduated just fine. I actually graduated last Friday, so a week ago from today. And I'm excited to say that I'm a Holy Cross graduate. I take a lot of pride in that.
1: That's amazing. That's a great school, and what an impressive way to finish things off. It's funny, you talk to classmates after a weekend, you say, hey, what did you do this weekend? What did you get into? And you go all the way to the West Coast, you play your first pro game, and then you're back in class at 9 a.m. on a Monday. I'm sure just your head's spinning, but what an exciting feeling as well to get that under your belt and be able to play a pro game.
2: Well, I mean, that was really, it was kind of a dream come true, to be honest. Like, you know, I'm out in the Colorado Springs for my brother's graduation. So it's kind of back to back for my family, with graduations. And this was obviously coming out here is kind of a very special type thing. I told my siblings and my parents who are working, like, you know, if it's between my graduation and come to my first pro game, like, to me, like, I'd much rather have you at my first pro game. So my parents were able to fly out all my siblings and come to the game to watch me play, which was just honestly meant the world to me. So it, like, that was just super cool experience, and just being able to take it all in. It was awesome. It was such a
1: amazing
2: great experience.
1: Yeah. I'm sure that's a memory you will, without a doubt, remember for your entire life.
2: Definitely.
1: How cool is that? You have three siblings. You've got an older brother you mentioned, Holt, just graduated from Air Force, also a hockey player like yourself, a couple of years older than yourself, 25-year-old. You've got a couple of sisters. One of them goes to college in the state of Colorado. You said, I believe, Boulder, or went to Boulder. You've got another sister as well who swam at Pacific, which is just up the road in Stockton. So a little bit of a Northern California connection. You said off air how competitive your family was, and to have a couple of D1, well, three D1 athletes. Your mom was a D1 athlete. I think you mentioned your grandfather was a D1 athlete. Your dad was a good athlete, although he didn't play hockey. You said it was a competitive family, a competitive household.
2: Yes.
1: So peel back the curtain. What was life like for a young Mac Oliphant growing up in a household full of athletes, full of competitors?
2: Yeah. So, I mean, it's kind of a little bit of fend for yourself in a way. You know, our family wasn't one that when the weather's nice, at least, like, we didn't sit out or sit inside and play video games and whatnot. It was always, you know, we had a hoop in our backyard. So it was always, we played basketball, and, or we'd have in our backyard, we'd have a bunch of the neighborhood kids come over, play kickball or baseball or whatever it was. And whenever we had free time, one of us also didn't have free time. So my parents were scrambling, trying to get everyone to practice games, whatever it is. And being the youngest, I just kind of rode in the back seat the whole time until it was my time to finally get to play. So basically everything I did growing up was kind of centered around sports. That's kind of what we loved. Everything on TV, get home from school, Sports Center, or one of the ESPN talk shows. Every Sunday, you know, I'm from Chicago. I'm a diehard Bears fan. Every single Sunday, I still to this day, I will not miss a Bears game. Everything is centered around sports for our family. Like, that's kind of how we all bond together. That's the thing that we love the most.
1: Yeah, well, that's the same as mine. It's funny. You grow up playing sports. If you have a passion for it and a love for it, some people just, in a sense, we're probably a little obsessed. But that's part of the love as well. You said you're a big Bears fan. Did you grow up a Blackhawks fan as well? Because you're in the peak of all that success.
2: I sure did. It was not too bad growing up in the in that 2010 dynasty era. Doesn't get much better than watching prime Patrick Kane, Jonathan Toews, Darby, Seabrook, Keith. All those guys are just, Chicago hockey, they've kind of put Chicago hockey back on the map.
1: Yeah, and without a question, you think of an original six organization, you're going to have all this flourishing success for decades and decades, but it was not the case. They brought it a little bit out of the doldrums. There were some tough years for sure.
2: Yeah.
1: And I'm sure you were influenced by all that success to want to play the sport, because you mentioned there was no hockey background in your family. You and your brother are Division I hockey players, but nobody played. Your parents didn't play. Your grandparents didn't play. So was it the Blackhawks, was it that buzz that kind of began this journey for your family?
2: Definitely a little bit. Really, it was more about my brother. They kind of tried to figure out something that he liked to do. And in a lot of ways, because I'm the youngest of four and having him be the closest in age to me, I kind of followed in his footsteps a lot. And so he loved being on the ice when he was young. So my parents were just like, you go do it. Because it was easier for them to both just take us to the rink than try to find somewhere else for me to go. And then really my I think my dad and my grandfather wanted me to play basketball because I was always a tall kid. And so they're trying to push me towards that. And, you know, I fell in love with hockey. Like, it's just like, I wanted to be around, and then having the Blackhawks be that good, watching them win and having all the buzz around Chicago be about hockey. It just intrigued me more to be like, this is what I want to do. This is what I want to participate in. And that's what I want to get to, is that level to win.
1: You mentioned you were always a tall kid. You're the youngest of four. Were you the smallest of the four for a long period of time, or were you always one
2: No.
1: of the tallest?
2: I think I was taller than my siblings from when I was about like three. I grew up, just got tall quick. I remember like being young, doctors were trying to tell me I was going to be like 6'8". And then my dad's like, well, they got to play basketball. Obviously, I'm not 6'8". Not necessarily close. But it was just funny growing up, like thinking I was just going to be like some monster.
1: Well, do you think that helped you? Because you do hear about taller people. You're 6'3". Hear about taller people getting tall late. So they've got to adjust to just be used to a new body, especially on skates. That's an adjustment in itself. Being somebody who's always tall, do you think that just helped with that progression of skating and being comfortable with a bigger body?
2: Yeah, I think it definitely helped just kind of like find out what my style of play needs to be from it. Like, I haven't really had to change too much about, how like the way that I play. I don't think I'm necessarily like slow now, but at a younger age, I was a little bigger as well. So I was always slow. So, it kind of forced me to think the game a little bit more. It wasn't always about just like speed and skating around people, but actually like from a younger age, trying to make plays because I couldn't skate necessarily around people. So, yeah, I mean, being tall then just kind of helped me progress in the way that I continue to play now.
1: We're talking to Mac Oliphant, just signed a 1-year AHL contract with the Barracuda for next year. Came in last year near the end of the season on an ATO and played in one game. You're from just outside of Chicago, north of Chicago, north of the city, but you end up going to prep school just outside of Boston, about an hour outside of Boston. And that it seems to be the path for a lot of kids in that region, in the Massachusetts region, to go to prep school. Not necessarily a huge common path for somebody from the Chicago area. So walk us through why that was the right decision for you, what went into it, because that's a big one. You're moving a long ways away from home, you're
2: It
1: still
2: is.
1: pretty young, and you're going to school, I'm sure a tough school as a preparatory school, but also one that focuses a lot on hockey.
2: Yeah. So in Chicago, it kind of hits when you finish up your U16 season. There's a lot of guys that go, that really top players go play in the USHL, or, they start playing junior or even the CHL now, especially. U18 hockey in Chicago is good, but there's definitely some other paths people try to take. And, as I was kind of speaking on before, a lot of the times I kind of just followed my brother around a lot. He kind of set a standard and a path for me. And he was at that same school. He loved it. He kind of went there because he was on the smaller side, so he wasn't physically ready to go play junior yet. So by him going there, it gave him more of a chance to, continue to grow and get stronger. And then he had such an amazing experience doing that at the school that naturally it made me want to come join him. And I hadn't gotten a chance to play with him. So me going there, I got the opportunity to go play with my brother on the same team for the first time and, get a great education. And that kind of opened my eyes to Massachusetts as well. Obviously, I graduated from Holy Cross, and by going to Lawrence out there, I knew I wanted to go right back to the East Coast for college.
1: That's awesome. And for people who do not know, Holy Cross is in Worcester, where the Sharks held their American League affiliate for about a decade as the Worcester Sharks. So, in the same region as the Sharks had all their affiliate prospects for all those years. So you go to a prep school, and then you go and play one season in Johnstown with the Tomahawks. Now, for people
2: Yes.
1: who do not know, that is the town in which they filmed the movie Slapshot. And did you
2: Yep.
1: play with your brother as well with the Tomahawks in the North
2: I
1: American
2: did.
1: League?
2: He was my captain in
1: I thought
2: Johnstown
1: I
2: in
1: saw
2: North
1: that.
2: American League.
1: Okay. What an experience. You guys get to play together in prep school. You get to play together one season in the North American Hockey League. What was it like playing in a town like that? I know it's a bit in that Rust Belt. It's got some character. What was it like playing
2: Definitely.
1: in a town that has that type of history?
2: It was really cool. The town just loves hockey. They love the Tomahawks, and they loved hockey overall. So especially, we were having a pretty solid season as well. And, we were getting a really big crowd. You walk around town, like people kind of know who you are in a sense. Like, you're not necessarily a celebrity, but like you're known around town. What you do is noticed, and how you treat people's notice. So it was just really cool getting that experience to be in like kind of a smaller town that just, you know, it was all about hard work. Everyone there was all about hard work. And, you know, if you, what you put on the ice, people respected, and in the way you treat people, it's a close, tight knit town. And the more you talk to people and get to know people, it just, it comes back to you. And, you know, I have a lot of love for Johnstown. It was a really fun year that I had there. And you know, every time I go back, I try to go see the same people, and they always love to catch up, and you know, they keep track of what I'm doing, which is super cool.
1: And how perfect for your parents, because they can take one flight to see two of their four kids play.
2: Exactly.
1: And how fun is that as well? Being that your older, it was your older brother, you guys still get to play on the same team. So from Johnstown, the 1 year in the North American League, you go to Holy Cross. As you were going through the recruitment process, was Holy Cross the school right away, or were there other schools kind of in the mix as you were going through the recruitment process?
2: There were some other schools in the mix, but I kind of knew that I wanted to get back to the East Coast for college. And, you know, the way that Holy Cross was set up, I kind of saw an opportunity to kind of go in and play from my freshman year and, you know, help build and learn from that. But really, it was when I went on my visit and I got to meet the guys in the locker room, got to talk with the coaching staff and hear kind of what their vision is for my 4 years. It was kind of a no-brainer. Once I got on campus and got to see the school and just meet everybody, and it was kind of a no-brainer. Just knew exactly then that's the place.
1: We're talking to Mac Olivant, Barracuda defenseman. Just wrapped up your 4 years at Holy Cross. It seemed like the perfect fit. And I was reading, and I could be incorrect, you set the school's record for games played. You were a two-time second-team all-conference player. It seems like it could not have gone much better from an individual standpoint as it did for you at Holy Cross.
2: When I went there, I had high expectations for myself, but I didn't know that really any of that was going to happen. But, you know, that's just a testament to kind of my teammates and the coaches for putting me in those spots in the right situations. But it, yeah, individually it went great. And, you know, our teams had a lot of success while I was there, which, you know, we never got to hoist our conference trophy up, which was disappointing. In my 4 years, we made it to four semifinals, two championship games. You know, we were the number one seed, got to host a championship game in our rank, and, you know, we fell short, which was unfortunate. So, you know, as a team, we never really got to that real peak, but, you know, we had a ton of success and it was a lot of fun. And, you know, the guys in the locker room, the teammates, you know, helped me out, and, you know, we had a great time. So,
1: well, there's the influence now of the transfer portal, and for players nowadays, that's something they have to weigh. You decided to spend all 4 years. I don't know if you were ever enticed or influenced in any way to try to leave. I'm sure there were some bigger schools maybe trying to recruit you. Was that ever something that you thought about?
2: Not really. I really loved it at Holy Cross, and to be honest, especially after my junior season, when, you know, there might have been some buzz about transferring. I kind of just thought about it with myself, and I couldn't picture myself like not graduating with the kids in my class, you know, because those are my best friends. So I just really couldn't picture myself not playing with them for another season, not graduating and going through senior year with them. So when it really came down to it, I never really gave it a thought. I knew I wanted to stay at Holy Cross.
1: Well, everybody's got to carve their own path. And for some players, a new opportunity is exactly that. Maybe you get a fresh start and a better chance to succeed. But if you've got the right spot, obviously, you know, in your case, it shows a lot of character, too, in my mind, to be able to stick it out and want to stick it out in all 4 years. I want to ask quickly, we talked about your brother a little bit, played Division I hockey as well in the same conference. So I don't know if the parents had the split jersey when you guys were playing each other. He played at Air Force, you at Holy Cross. So you were teammates at prep school, teammates in the North American League for 1 year, and now you're rivals. So what was that like?
2: It was fun. We got to play each other 12 times in our college career. I'd say
1: any
2: that
1: chirping
2: we definitely, we're neither of us are much of a big talkers on the ice, especially to each other.
1: Yeah.
2: I try to give him a couple comments. He's kind of Captain Serious a little bit when it comes to being on the ice. So I'll try to joke around with him, get him to laugh a little bit. Usually doesn't work, but it was a lot of fun. My parents would wear whatever the home team's colors were. They found that to just be the easiest way to do it. But what was actually really cool for our senior years, the Air Force coaches asked my parents to come out and do the puck drop before the game. So my whole family came out. We got to, you know, face off against each other after the anthem and do the puck drop, which was really cool. Just a super cool experience for my entire family to come out and experience that.
1: Yeah, that's amazing. Again, another one of those core memories, I'm sure, as you look back on your career, hopefully many, many years down the road, as something that you can cherish. And hockey is such a family-driven sport. It's hard to have hockey players within the family without everybody being on board. And it sounds like your parents were lugging you guys to different rinks and different sporting events. Can you talk about your parents and just the impact they've had on your life, the commitment they have made to you and your brothers, and of course your two sisters, and just how influential they have been to get you to this point?
2: My parents are the absolute best. You know, obviously couldn't be anywhere that where I am without them and their support. You know, it's as, you know, anyone that's played hockey or has gone through it, it's a lot of travel. It's a lot of money. It's a lot of kind of sacrifices. So my parents were willing to do whatever it took to get us anywhere we needed to be, to play on any team that would help us or that we wanted to. And just, they would sacrifice everything to, you know, help us get to where we got to and get to where we are now. And they just, you know, they set the standard. Everything we do is because of things that they taught us. The way we treat people, the way we compete, our work ethics. You know, I remember having a conversation with my dad when I was a little younger, kind of trying to decide, like, do I really want to, you know, go pursue playing hockey at a higher level? And he was, you know, he was full board, and he kind of just told me, like, you know, whatever you want to do, full support. But if you want to do it, like, you got to bring your best effort. I want to watch you work hard, and, you know, you have, like, I want to watch you get there. I want to watch you, like, you know, watch your dreams come true, kind of. So just everything we did was just a standard set from my mom and my dad, and really can't say any more about, they are the best people, the nicest people, and they would do anything for their kids. Well, really, my number one fans and supporters.
1: A couple of brief interactions, of course, but it seems like just the way you carry yourself and your mentality, you can tell that your parents had a big impact just on you personality wise as well. What are your parents' names?
2: Amy and Rance.
1: And what do they do for a living?
2: My mom is she's a mental, like an athletic mental trainer. So she primarily works with a lot of golfers and some hockey players. And then my dad is in the truck and trailer business, and he's a salesman for a company.
1: Okay, amazing. And has your mom and her career impacted you at all? Does she ever give you advice in that realm?
2: She tries to just be my mom more than a mental coach for me.
1: That's probably a mental coach in its own right.
2: Yeah. But she's recommended me to some people that have definitely helped me along the way. Just kind of pick my feet up and, you know, get my mind in the right spot. So
1: you mentioned,
2: definitely helped a lot.
1: And we talked about it briefly, just going all the way back to the start of your hockey career. You basically followed your brother to the rink, and your brother was the pioneer in the family in terms of hockey. So how did he start? How did he initially lace up the skates?
2: Yeah, so this is what my understanding is. From a very young age, he was kind of a picky child. Not a lot of things that he liked. And my mom said that, like, he hated getting dressed, hated getting undressed. But once he was on the ice, it was like one of the only things that made him happy at a young age. So, like, my parents just were naturally, well, we got to keep putting him on the ice. And then it was just easier for me to join. But I would say one thing about my brother is, like, probably my biggest influence in hockey. I've never met someone that works harder than he does. And he's been, like, exactly the person that I've been trying to follow my entire life. He has always been a coach's favorite, works his butt off. Like, he has been probably my biggest influence. So it's just been cool getting to ride this journey with him.
1: We're talking to Mac Oliphant, Barracuda defenseman, just signed a 1-year AHL contract for next season. Talking about your brother a little bit, your older brother. if you have an older brother, very influential on your life. I have an older brother too. I think everything he liked, I liked when I was a kid. That's just kind of how it goes and how big of an impact they can be. You talked about his work ethic, and to get to the level that both of you guys are at, you have to work hard. You have to have talent, but you have to work hard as well.
2: Definitely.
1: And to see him put in the hours, put in the effort, and also you said he was very focused and maybe a little serious. See that type of determination as someone who might not have the physical skills you do. He's not quite as tall, doesn't have just the natural size. To see his determination, it sounds like that was really, really impactful on you.
2: It definitely was. It made me, I always wanted, like, as any brother is, you want to be better than your brother. It's going to be hard to do. But it made me try to drive my motor harder and harder and harder every single time. And he set the tone for me, and there's nobody else I'd rather look up. Like, I looked up to him. I still look up to him. And it's just, even at the academy with his academics and everything, like, he is the standard. Like everyone that knows him should, in my opinion, just try and watch him and try to kind of emulate him. 'Cause he does everything the right way, takes no shortcuts, and just tries to excel in everything. And it really change the way that I look at things.
1: So he just wrapped up at Air Force. Does he have to fulfill the requirement to serve as well?
2: He does. He got a pilot slot, so he's gonna try to go fly some fighter jets and try to do some pretty cool things. So I'm excited to watch how that all goes. And you know, I told him as long as I can fit, he needs to take me up in a plane one day. I need a feeling.
1: Sounds like you guys have a family full of high achievers.
2: Definitely.
1: This is your next journey as a pro hockey player. Do you guys talk? I want to go quickly, just talk about your brother. Do you guys go back and forth a lot? Do you talk about hockey? Is that
2: all
1: something
2: the time.
1: As part? Okay. So
2: all
1: is,
2: the time.
1: Is he giving you, it's early, you haven't quite started here on this pro journey, but is he giving you any advice to this point?
2: No, basically all he told me was just, you know, that he's proud of me and he's excited to watch and just soak it all in. That's basically his advice. Yeah.
1: That's good advice right there. So starting on this journey to get to San Jose to sign this contract, there were conversations prior to you officially signing. I'm assuming it was Scott Fitzgerald who was the contact you had. He's part of the Sharks scouting department.
2: Yeah, honestly, it went really fast. I think it was mostly with my agent, Brian Schneriger. And it kind of went really fast. Honestly, I didn't talk personally with anyone in the Sharks organization until I started talking about my flights out and if I can actually make it. So everything went super smooth. And everything I kept hearing from my agent is like, I love this guy. Like, this is going to be such a great spot for you. Like, I love these people. I love this spot. Like, you're going to love it. Like this is perfect. And I was like, I'm in.
1: That's great.
2: And tell you what, when I came out to San Jose, the whole coaching staff, everybody in the front office, and especially the players in the locker room, just amazing people. I loved my time there, my week there. It couldn't have went better. Really just great people all around and such a great organization and an amazing city. So I'm super excited to come back.
1: Well, it's great to hear because that's part of the fabric, I think, that Mike Greer has tried to build from top down to the bottom, is just having good people within the organization. It's funny, everybody has their own journey. You're an undrafted guy. You played 4 years of college hockey. Some undrafted guys have a year plus of communication with a team. So everything kind of unfolded for you really quickly. But we're happy to have you aboard. Congratulations on signing the contract. Congratulations to your entire family, your brother's graduation, your graduation a week ago. Seems like a lot is going well in the Oliphant family. So we look forward to seeing you during development camp, going into training camp. But enjoy the rest of your summer. And maybe take a quick breather, relax, and then get back on track.
2: I really enjoy it. Thanks for taking the time to talk to me. I had a lot of fun.

0: In the first 30 years of San Jose Sharks hockey, a select few players had the honor of wearing the captain's letter C on their sweaters. There was one season, 2003-2004, when the captaincy was split between three players for the first 40 games. Those players were Mike Ricci, Vincent Domfus, and Alan McCauley. Other than that, however, only 10 men were full-time captains of the franchise between 1991 and 2021. One of those captains was defenseman Todd Gill, a veteran who played over 1,000 games in the National Hockey League. Gill wore the C during a transitory phase in Sharks history when Al Simms gave way to Daryl Sutter as head coach. He was acquired from the Toronto Maple Leafs in exchange for center Jamie Baker and a fifth-round selection in the 1996 draft. But hockey began many years earlier for Todd Gill, and we began our conversation by talking about where he first fell in love with the sport growing up in the province of Ontario.
1: Well, how did this start? I grew up in a small town in Cardinal, and, you know, literally in the winter you played hockey, and in the summer you played road hockey. So it was just something that I loved to do, and I followed my dreams, and I was lucky enough to get drafted and play a long time in the NHL.
0: When you grew up in that area, that's right near the U.S.-Canadian border on the St. Lawrence River, there's a long history of hockey, but there's also a lot of devotion to the team you ended up playing for, the Toronto Maple Leafs. Was that your favorite team growing up?
1: Well, growing up, unfortunately, we didn't have the internet then, and the only team that I really got to see on Saturday night was the Montreal Canadiens. So I think most kids in this area, the Canadiens were kind of everyone's favorite team. So I'd have to say Montreal was a team I liked the most growing up, because that was really the only team I got to see.
0: Did you have any favorite players growing up?
1: Yeah, Guy Lapointe was my favorite player on the Canadiens. I wore his number 5 all through minor hockey, and tried to master my game around his, being a, you know, pretty good offensive player, but reliable defensively.
0: When did you start to realize that you had a special talent and that there might be a possibility to play hockey at a higher level?
1: Well, to be quite honest with you, I'm not sure if I ever felt that. I just, like I said, grew up in a smaller town. I did exactly what I was wanting to do and loved to do. And, you know, each level, I was asked to go and play for that team. And that kind of took me out of Cardinal and got me on the road to the NHL. So I ended up playing with the Brockville Braves here in Brockville. And then from there, I went to the Windsor Spitfires and then on to the Toronto Maple Leafs.
0: It's interesting, too, that a lot of kids that play for the Brockville Braves or the Gloucester Rangers or any of those teams in that league have to make a choice. They decide whether or not they want to play college hockey. A lot of guys come over to St. Lawrence and Clarkson just over the border, or they go, as you did, to the Ontario Hockey League. How difficult a decision was that for you, and when did you make it?
1: Well, I had an opportunity to go to the NCAA, and then obviously got drafted by Windsor, and I had to make that decision. And then I looked at my report cards and decided OHL was the way to go.
0: Well, that's one way of deciding it, of course. Marcel Pronovo was a guy that you played for in Windsor. He was your head coach, and he's one of the great defensemen, actually, of an amazing era in the NHL. What did you learn from him?
1: Everything. He was an ultimate professional. Obviously didn't get the opportunity to see him play, but in talking with people that have played against him and himself, you know, he was the ultimate competitor, and he was a great coach, loved him to death, and he taught you as much on the ice as he did off.
0: When you think about it, you know, he played in an era when some of the greatest players of all time established the NHL. You know, Gordie Howe was a teammate of his, Sid Abel, et cetera, et cetera. Did you hear very many stories about the old-time NHL when he was coaching you?
1: You know what? He never really brought it up a lot. You know, if we're on the bus, we'd ask him to get on the mic and say a few words about, you know, some of his favorite stories. And I think he was a little uncomfortable talking about it. I've never found out the reason why, but we kind of let him be. He, like I said, was a great gentleman, and we didn't want to bother him.
0: You were a second-round draft pick by the Maple Leafs in 1984. So any doubts you might have had about whether or not you had a special talent had to be erased by that. But what was it like to be drafted, and were you at the draft when you were selected?
1: Yes, it was the ultimate feeling for a young hockey player that's worked hard and finally getting recognized for his hard work, and I was lucky enough to get drafted in the second round of Toronto, and Toronto was playing in the OHL, you kind of went through Toronto to get out to all these other cities. You're just saying, geez, someday I'm going to be playing here. And it was the ultimate. Very proud, just not for myself, but for my family and everybody that helped me along the way.
0: You were drafted at the Montreal Forum, too. Was that the first time you were ever in the building, or had you gone to some Canadiens games growing up?
1: No, that was the first time, and I forgot to answer that in the last question. I did go to the draft, and I did get to come down and walk on the draft floor and put that Maple Leaf jersey on. It was quite an experience.
0: A lot of people say that when you put on a jersey like that of a team that's as storied, whether it's Toronto or Montreal or any of the original six teams, that you kind of walk into a private spot where there's a mirror and look at yourself wearing it. I mean, is that the kind of feeling that you get about how special that is?
1: Yes, it is. It almost makes you want to cry a little bit. There's so many emotions going through your mind that you just you just don't know which way to turn. And then all of a sudden you turn, and there's your mom and dad. Give them a big hug. And then you turn, and there's Rick Bly, the captain of Toronto Maple Leafs. And, it's just, like I said before, and I'm repeating myself, it was just the ultimate.
0: Yeah, pretty amazing stuff. And, of course, then your pro career got started a little bit. You ended up beginning your career after another year in Windsor by going to St. Catharines in the American Hockey League, and later on a little bit to Newmarket, and getting your first taste of the National Hockey League back in 84-85. 10 games with the Maple Leafs, and you actually scored your first goal. Over the course of your career, you didn't score a lot of goals. You had 82 in 1,000 games, so that's not exactly what you'd call a 25-goal pace, but just tell us about that first goal that you scored, and about the games that you played, the first time you played in the NHL.
1: Well, the first goal I scored was against Philadelphia Flyers, and I remember Russ Courtney kind of going down and wheeling up, and I just kind of jumped into the slot, and he fed me, and Kelly Lindbergh to the far side. I like to tell everybody I wore a high glove, but it wasn't. And it was awesome. You go into the NHL thinking that you're ready as an 18-year-old. You had a pretty successful offensive junior career, and then you get there and go, "Wow, what's going on here? Why can't I do the things that I did in junior?" And that's why I agree with people going to the minors. It's something that you need to learn. You have the ability, you have the talent, but you don't have the know-how. That's the problem. You just can't do the things that you're able to do at a lower level because everybody's that much better. And you have to outthink and outsmart the opponent, and that takes time and maturity.
0: Well, that's the other part of it, too. You ended up going to St. Catharines and the Newmarket, as I mentioned, getting some Calder Cup playoff experience. Now, as you look back, what do you make of that experience?
1: Well, like I said, you grow. Way back then, it's a little probably different than now. Here I am 20 years old, and I'm living on my own and supplying my own groceries. And you don't have mom there to help you out. You don't have someone there to do your laundry. It all sounds a little passe, but it's amazing how you have to mature as a young person when you get thrown into the fire and saying, Here's your paycheck. Now you make sure that you're doing all the things you need to do to become a better person and a better player.
0: Were you basically on your own when it came to nutrition?
1: You basically are. It's so different now because I know that they bring these kids into the camps and they have a nutritionist and people there to teach you how to cook, to teach you how to do things financially, where to look and put your money. Back then it was, here's your paycheck and good luck.
0: Well, also, you're in Toronto, and that's a unique place to play in the NHL. First of all, playing at Maple Leaf Gardens had to be a big thrill to be able to do that. But also the fact that the attention of the media and the pressure in Toronto is so intense. What was that like for a young man?
1: Well, to be quite honest with you, when I was in Toronto, there was a lot of us there that were very young. Russ Cordnell, Jeff Jackson, Gary Nyland, Jim Benning, myself, Al Iaferty, you know, Ken Raggett. We were all young and just full of piss and vinegar, and we kind of grew up with it. I'll be honest with you, when I was 18, 19, 20, I didn't even feel the pressure. I just loved playing hockey and enjoying Toronto and all it had to offer. And I think as you got older and as you started having a family and realizing that this is a business, it's not going to last forever, that's when the worries come in.
0: We're talking with former Sharks captain Todd Gill, who had a lengthy National Hockey League playing career, a lot of it with the Toronto Maple Leafs, and of course, moving on after that, you ended up going to San Jose in 1995-96. You had a year where you played a lot of hockey for the Maple Leafs. And then you're coming out to California and getting out of that cauldron of being with the Maple Leafs and coming to what was still a very new hockey team in the San Jose Sharks. Tell us about that process and how you found out that you were going to be a Shark and what happened.
1: Well, I was taking my wife out for her birthday, and we went to the golf course and we're having supper, and I got a phone call saying I need to call Cliff Fletcher. And I went, uh-oh. And I just signed a new contract, so I thought I was going to be in Toronto for a while. But unfortunately, or fortunately, depending on how you want to look at it, I was traded to the San Jose Sharks. Very excited, but very kind of scared, I guess is a good word to use. You know, I was in Toronto for 12 years, and all of a sudden I have to, you know, sell my home, go down, take my family down, buy a new house, find new doctors, put kids in schools. It was quite a change, and the difference is it was quite amazing. You know, I was captain of the San Jose Sharks, and I knew if I got, I kind of say this in a fun way, I could put my street clothes on and go up, sit in the stands, and nobody would know who I was. And yet in Toronto, middle of July, you're in a mall, people are coming up going, what's wrong with that power play? That was the difference between the two cities. But love San Jose, love the area itself, and had great teammates. The management was awesome. Nothing bad to say about San Jose at all.
0: When you go to San Jose, when you're in a situation where the team is trying to rebuild itself, that's something that the Sharks are in right now. And I wondered if you have a thought about what that process is like for a player like yourself that was a 12-year veteran coming to a team, knowing that your leadership was definitely going to be depended on and needed.
1: Well, the way I approached it was, you know, just go in and do what you do. And you know, I'm hoping my MO was that I'm a guy that would work his tail off and do everything right. You're going to make mistakes, but that's how you learn. And I think the guys that go in and try to do too much, you don't lead by example because you're doing things that you don't normally do, is not a good process. So my suggestion to anybody that's a little bit older trying to help this team become better is just go in and do what you do the best and don't try to overdo anything.
0: It's kind of interesting that you had no goals that year as a Shark, that one first season you were with the team, but you had 21 assists. And if I'm not mistaken, that's still the Sharks' record for most assists by a guy who didn't score a single goal in a season.
1: Yeah, it was a weird year that year because I always ended up with, you know, 5 to 10 goals in a season. And I think I'm not looking at a sheet right now. The following year, I ended up with 14 or something like that. So it's funny how it all works out. And, you know, I'll be honest with you. When I went to San Jose, I was doing so much more than I in Toronto. Toronto is kind of just a power play guy. And I got to San Jose and I started playing power play, penalty kill. And I was only about 175 pounds. So it took its toll on me. And you know, along with Dougie Bodge and my defense partner, we were playing against some of the, you know, top lines in the league. And that was an ask that I really loved doing, but probably wasn't capable of doing. But all I did was, like I said earlier, give it my best and hope that it helps.
0: Doug Bodger is just one of the many characters that were on that team back in those days. Owen Nolan and Jeff Friesen were the big scorers. Bernie Nichols was on the team. And Also, one of your old friends from Toronto, Al Iafredi, who, in my opinion, is one of the most unique guys that ever played the game. What about that?
1: Well, it's funny. I just was with Al this weekend at a golf tournament. He hasn't changed a bit. He's a great human being, and like you said, he's got some quirks to him, but that's what makes him.

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1: Put the puck in the net. So, again, I was only with him a little bit, but he was, again, the ultimate teammate.
2: Yeah, a lot of people on that club are really involved in the game of hockey these days. Kelly Rudy was the goaltender, played 48 games that year. And you also remember that you were on the team at the time, that was the time that Ed Belfour was traded to the Sharks and played 13 games here before leaving as a free agent for Dallas and became a reviled guy in the Sharks fan base. But what about all that, you know, the fact that the Sharks were making moves to try to get big-name players to come in and supplement what was here?
1: Well, you know, the whole Eddie situation was kind of a disaster. You know, he came in for, what was it, 14 games, and he, you know, in all the conversations I had with him, having a beer, he would, you know, say, oh, I love it here, I want to stay here, I want to do this, I want to do that. The next thing you know, he's gone. So it's tough when you're trying to rebuild a team and you know, bringing in all these so-called big names to help you get better. And you know, I felt bad for Dean because you know he was, in my opinion, doing a fantastic job. And you know, Eddie went on to have a hell of a career in Dallas. And it would have been nice for him to be in San Jose. But we had Kelly and Mike Vernon, so we were established at that for sure.
2: Then you went on to the St. Louis Blues and got traded for Joe Murphy, who came to the Sharks for a couple of years. You spent 2 years there, and then you went on to Detroit and Phoenix. Ended up your career with Colorado and Chicago. The final years of your career, you know, over the course of your time, you had to endure some pretty serious injuries. What was the worst injury you ever had?
1: Well, probably my shoulders. They're unfortunately at best right now. And you know, at the end of my career, it was more of a, you know, I just loved the game so much. I just tried to hang on and probably should have retired long before I did. But, you know, that passion, you'd wake up and you just talk to your wife. And, you know, I was very, very fortunate to have a very understanding and supportive wife. And the kids, they just said, no, let's do it. Let's go. And I enjoyed every minute of it. But looking back on it, I guess it was a great world experience for my kids. You know, they're all very social and know how to adapt. And I guess that's from going to new schools and making new friends. So even though I look back on it, I should have went retired a little bit early. You know, there's always a plus out of it, and that was one of them.
2: One of the other things, too, is you ended up your career playing in Europe. You played in Germany, correct?
1: Yes. Well, it was funny how that all happened because I retired. I had to, because of an injury, a shoulder injury in Colorado, I came home and had given up on it and had the surgery. And then when I got back, everything felt great. So tried to come back and make a comeback in the AHL, got a few games at the end of the career in Chicago. And then I got a call from this European team in Germany, and they said, would you like to come over? I went over, I think it was January 1st when I got there, and I think it was all over in April, and I just looked at my family and said, you want to go to Germany for 4 months? They said, yeah, let's do it. So I went over. And again, a great experience. Kids got to experience a lot of Europe. They went to a lot of places that they never probably get a chance to go to. So again, great experience, and to do it all over again if I had the chance.
2: What do you make of the fact that the National Hockey League now is going regularly to Europe to play? Sharks are going there for the second time. They played in Stockholm in 2010 and then in Berlin and in Prague in 2022.
1: Well, I think it's, you know, probably great. They're trying to grow the game. So they want, you know, the people in Europe to see the NHL product and what it can bring and make kids that want to play hockey over there, want to shoot as the NHL is the best league in the world.

0: you know, get them to hopefully want to play in the NHL one day.
1: Yeah, really fantastic stuff. We're talking to Todd Gill, former San Jose Sharks captain. You didn't play a playoff game with the Sharks during those times in 96 to 98. However, you had some pretty memorable playoff experiences, primarily with Toronto. And I want to focus on that one year, 93. You played 21 games that season and, of course, had a memorable series with the Los Angeles Kings. Is that probably your greatest playoff memory, just going through all of that?
0: Yeah, it definitely is. You know, beating Detroit, you know, we weren't expected to beat Detroit. And we didn't have the best offensive team. We had Dougie and Dave Anichuk and Glenn Anderson were kind of our go-to goal scorers. Everybody else had a role. Pat Burns did an unbelievable job in giving somebody a role and then that person wanting to be the best at that role. And, you know, for example, myself, you know, I was a power play guy and we got a penalty. I wasn't even looking back at the coach going, let me go. I knew it wasn't my job. I knew it was Bobby Rose or Junior McCown or Sylvain Lafay, Dave Ellett. You know, everybody had a role, and you just cheered the guys on and hoped that they did their job so that when I got my opportunity, they could do the same for me.
1: Speaking of that, you played for some amazing coaching personalities in the NHL. I mean, you played for John Brophy. You played for Doug Carpenter, Pat Burns. The list goes on and on. Daryl Sutter and Al Simms in San Jose, and then you played for Joel Quenneville in St. Louis. And then when you went to Detroit, Scotty Bowman was your head coach. My goodness, what great coach didn't you play for?
0: Well, I'll be honest with you. After my hockey career, I got into coaching, and I will say that every individual coach I had, I would take a bit of what would they do in this situation. It helped me out a lot, and I can say that coaching was a passion for me as well, and I did it for quite a few years and then decided that it was time to stop that. My wife decided she was going to open up a cookie company, so I decided to come back home with her and run that with her.
1: Well, that's awesome. Before we get to that, I did want to spend a little time with your coaching career because you started back where you began in Brockville with the Braves. You were the head coach there. Then you ended up going to the OHL for a few years. And then you got to the American Hockey League, and all of a sudden you were out in California for 2 years with the Stockton Heat in the American Hockey League. Tell us about coming back to California. Tell us about your experiences coaching and how you feel that coaching may have changed since you were playing.
0: Well, I'll be honest with you, I signed a 3-year deal with Calgary's farm team, and we were down here in New York, which is only about 2.5 hours from Brockville, so it was awesome. I'd be able to get what I needed to, and they could come down to see me when they needed to, and then all of a sudden found out that we had to go out to Stockton, California for 2 years. That was kind of a big shock, and anyways, we went out there. Now I can honestly say Stockton probably wasn't my favorite city to play in. Obviously, it was a little rough, and you had to be careful where you went and what you did. And I'm not sure if, you know, I would have wanted my family with me at the time because, like I said, where we were, I was broken into twice. It was just kind of a situation where I probably glad I experienced it, but it was a little bit scary.
1: Well, and the Flames have since... Flames have since moved back to Calgary with the team, and you moved on too. You ended up in Owen Sound.
0: Yeah, I went back to Owen Sound and got back into the OHL. But again, was there for 2 years and then decided that it was time to move on, and here we are back in Elgin, where I'm living now.
1: That's just north of Kingston in the lake area, pretty nice country up there. And you said your wife decided to start a cookie company. Tell us a little bit more about that.
0: Well, she started, it's called 23 & Co. And how it all started for years and years and years, when I would go to the rink, she had always baked me a couple cookies to take with a coffee down to the rink. And then kids' birthday parties and team parties and her cookies started to become pretty popular amongst the teammates. And she now is, they're gourmet cookies. They're just not a normal little chocolate chip cookie. So right now she started up her company and she's doing very well, and hopefully it gets better as we go along here.
1: Your wife, Krista, has been a big part of your life, obviously, as a professional player and a coach. What about the importance of family? And tell us about your family these days.
0: Well, it's, I think, the most important thing. Sometimes when you're a player, you kind of forget. You think hockey's first and family second, and you can't do that because without the family, you probably wouldn't be where you are. My family's great. My two oldest daughters are both having babies here in the next month, and I'm a grandfather two times over, so I'm very, very excited about that. My oldest boy is in the military, and he's doing well, and my youngest boy is living in Toronto, and he has a good job, and everybody's doing great.
1: Well, that's really something special and something to cherish whatsoever. You don't watch the game of hockey too much these days, do you?
0: I do not. I'm not sure why. Maybe it's from my coaching career. You asked me earlier, and I didn't answer, what's the difference between the coaching now and back when I played? And, you know, it's a 24/7 job now. There's so much video that you have to run through and do and break down. And I'll be honest with you, after so many years of doing that, I think for me to watch a game, I just can't watch and enjoy it and see the talent and what they're doing. I'm breaking it down, and my wife says, you know, you got to stop. So I don't watch too much. I'm still a Maple Leaf fan, and I love the playoffs. So I do watch it in the fall.
1: Well, that's also awesome. And, you know, of course, your love of the game never really dies away, does it?
0: It really doesn't, you know. I say I don't want to coach again, but if, you know, or play again, but, and I know I'm exaggerating here, but if someone ever came and said, here's a track to play for a year, I'd jump at it real, real quick.
1: Well, I don't blame you for that. Give us an idea about your time with the San Jose Sharks. If you had to kind of crystallize it in any way, what it was like for your family and what your best memories are from San Jose.
0: Well, we love San Jose. We live down in Los Gatos, and I'm going to name drop here, but Roger Mulpey was my next-door neighbor, and we got to know them very well and enjoy their company. And, you know, the town of Los Gatos, when I got traded back to, went back to coaching in Stockton, we drove down to Los Gatos, and I didn't recognize it, how big it's gotten and all the new stores and everything that they had. When I played there, it was more of just a little village with a bunch of good little restaurants and boutiques. So I love my time there. I wouldn't change it for the world, and I can't wait to actually get back there and visit Roger and see what the town looks like now.
1: Well, we would love to see you, whether you caught up with the Sharks in Toronto or in Ottawa, or if you actually were in the Bay Area.
2: A great start to the road trip in Washington, D.C., and then a disappointment in the Motor City. 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
2: From Amaranth Bank Arena in Sunrise, Florida, the San Jose Sharks continue their road trip with their fourth consecutive set of back-to-back games, beginning today against the defending Stanley Cup champion, Florida Panthers. I'm Dan Rusinowski. Great to have Jamal Mayers with us here on the broadcast. And Jamal, this is an interesting game because the Sharks were very connected. They were very involved against the Washington Capitals. Against the Red Wings in Detroit, the effort was there, but the connection wasn't. And that's what they want to get back together today against the Panthers.
4: Yeah, you're not going to always play your best hockey, and that's the thing what this team is learning how to win when you don't have the energy, learning how to win when your game probably isn't exactly what you want it to be. And I think that this group has taken a lot of strides forward, and they want to get back on track here tonight.
2: Well, they do, and they play a Panthers team that has all kinds of attention on it in one way, in that one of their top players, Matthew Tkachuk, gets back into action for the first time this year. Wouldn't you know, it comes when the Sharks are in town. That's when they decide to put this guy back in.
4: Yeah, exactly. And he's a catalyst, obviously, for their group and sets the tone for how they play emotionally. He'll probably be, trying to get under the skin of the San Jose Sharks, and he'll be excited and itching to be a factor in this game.
2: Macklin Celebrini is number 3 in the National Hockey League in scoring. He does not let that faze him, and in fact, he doesn't even think about it all that much. He was surrounded by the media yesterday, certainly amidst all of the attention that he's getting. He's got to be getting used to that. But he was asked what it feels like to look at the scoring stats and see Connor McDavid and Nathan MacKinnon as the only two players ahead of him in the entire National Hockey League. And here was his response.
5: We've had a really good year as a group. We're playing some really good hockey. We have tied for most wins in the Pacific Division, which is awesome. And I think we're having a really good year, much more fun year than we had last year.
2: So he talked about how the team is doing. He talked about the Pacific Division standings, but he didn't talk about himself. I think that's incredible.
4: Yeah, are we surprised?
2: No.
4: You know what? He's just way more mature beyond his years than for a 19-year-old. And, it's just amazing how he's able to keep himself focused, to stay as consistent as he's been offensively all year, really taking a massive step forward in his development and putting himself in the category of the top players in the league.
2: One thing that we've been watching in these series of back-to-back games is his ice time in both nights. He's been playing a ton of hockey, and you wonder how that might affect him. I asked him what it's like and how he does prepare, because playing back-to-back games in the NHL, even with some travel, is not the same as going to Boston University and playing on Friday and Saturday nights as he did before he got to the NHL.
5: I mean, you just try to recover your body as much as possible. There's not much you can do. You're going to feel a little bit tired, but I mean, everyone goes through it. Everyone has back-to-back, so try to kind of do whatever makes your body feel good.
4: Well, I don't think Ryan Warsawski's worried about it. To give you some context here, I'm looking back to the back-to-backs. On January 6th against Columbus, played 25-41. The next night, he played 25-12. Fast forward to the 10th against Dallas, played 27 minutes. That's an unbelievable amount of ice time for a forward. And the next night, played again, almost 24 minutes. Then again, against Washington, back-to-back again, 25 minutes. And then the next night, 21 minutes against Detroit. So he's proven that he can shoulder the load and take on more ice time, and it's just remarkable what he's been able to do.
2: Well, that's why I brought it up, because I was looking at the same chart you were just looking at. That 27 minutes of ice time in the opening game of back-to-back, that's just incredible. When you think about the coach saying, geez, I got to think about tomorrow night, he wasn't thinking about tomorrow night there.
4: Not at all. And I think this isn't the NBA. There's no load management going on for the top players. And clearly this is a group. And Macklin wants that ice time. You see him, he's one of those guys that can, plays better when he plays more. And I think that you got to feed the beast. And I've seen that with all the really special players I've been lucky enough to play with. You got to play them when they're hot. You got to play them, they thrive on those opportunities to play more.
2: But one thing that Celebrini says is the closeness of the team inside that Sharks dressing room is a big factor, that they're having a lot of fun together, and that's producing better performance on the ice.
5: I mean, I think it works great with me. I mean, we have guys on our team. We're such a great group, tight group, and I think that's where it comes from, the kind of joy and the all the videos that you see online. Like, that's just not, we're not doing that for the camera. Like, that we just like having fun, we like enjoying it. I think all of us kind of, we feed off like a good energy and a good kind of joy around our locker room, and it helps everyone, especially when you're going through this dog days of the season, January, February. It can get a lot, it can kind of weigh on you. So the more joy and the more fun you have with it, I mean, that's why we're all here.
2: All of that comes into play today as the Sharks at 24-20-3 have 51 points. They're in the second wild card spot in the NHL's Western Conference, while the Florida Panthers are not in the playoff hunt at the moment, but they're in the hunt anyway. At a 25-19-3 clip, they have 53 points. Right now, the Florida Panthers at this moment find themselves in 11th position in the Eastern Conference with those 53 points, but they're only 4 points behind the Buffalo Sabres in that battle for the last spot. Now, the Sharks got rewarded today, you could say, by general manager Mike Greer, because the trade was executed with the Vancouver Canucks, acquiring Kiefer Sherwood, the big burly and scoring ability right winger, coming to this hockey team in exchange for a second-round pick in 26, a second-round pick in 27, and young defenseman Cole Clayton, who had been playing with the San Jose Barracuda of the American Hockey League. In fact, at a news conference today, he was not made available to the San Jose media, but Kiefer Sherwood did talk to the Vancouver media, and he gave this reaction to the deal.
6: Yeah, I was obviously a little caught off guard. I just was bag skating. So then I got off and was told, obviously. So just, you know, first and foremost, I'm really thankful for everything that the city and this organization has given me. And I know they say you earn it, but you got to have the opportunity. And, you know, as a guy that has been a late bloomer, it's everything I could have hoped for and more. And this is really a special place to play. And I think that's the, you know, the hard part at times about the business is you get attached to certain cities and communities, and I feel like this city and place to play in this organization, they do things the right way. They really live and breathe hockey, and I think that's why that passion has been so, it's been a mutual respect and appreciation. And I've said that I wish obviously nothing but the best for this organization moving forward, and I know no matter what people feel, like the organization is going to benefit from this with the picks and whatnot. So I'm just really grateful for everything and couldn't have asked for, more.
2: For anything more, pretty classy way to exit Vancouver. And he says that he's pretty excited, too, to join the San Jose Sharks organization.
6: Yeah, I mean, that's the, sometimes, their rebuild has probably happened quicker than they thought. And I know they have some special players coming up in their system. So, it's pretty exciting. But I'm just trying to be in the present right now and process everything, and I'm looking forward to, obviously, the new start, but also just want to say how grateful I am here.
2: Well, we'll give him a chance to get excited about his new place, but that was Kiefer Sherwood today, right after hearing the news that he had been traded to the San Jose Sharks. What are your overall thoughts on that as a reward to the players inside the Sharks dressing room right now and about a look for the future?
4: Yeah, I think it accomplishes both things. I think what it says is, at the end of the day, Kiefer brings a certain part to his game. He's physical, but he's shown that he can score at this level, and the good thing about it, he's on an expiring contract, so he's going to get a hefty raise. This is a guy who is going to help your top six and plays a physical brand of hockey. As evidence, I think he's in the top three in the entire National Hockey League for hits for several years now, and he's been able to produce offensively. And I've liked him since he was with Nashville. I think that he plays with an edge. He plays hard. He can skate. He can play with good players. And it's a fantastic sign, as you mentioned, to the group in the room that they are, that Mike Greer and his staff are recognizing that this team is pushing for a playoff spot, and they're adding to it, not looking. I think it's expedited their plan, and that's a compliment to what this team has accomplished.
2: Now, it might be a little while before he plays his first game as a Shark. He's been on the shelf a little bit with some dings to his game. In fact, they were talking about how he was shaking hands with people with his left hand last game. But part of that, too, is the fact that he's not afraid to mix it up either.
4: He isn't. I think he gets his nose dirty, and he plays with a little bit of a snarl. And I think in today's game, there's very few guys that play like that. And I think that it really does add a nice dimension to this group going forward.
2: So that's the news on the trade front. Now here is the roster report brought to you by Kaiser Permanente. Get care like a pro with Kaiser Permanente, official team physicians of the San Jose Sharks. Looks like Vinny Desharnais is going to be playing in his first game since missing 23 games with an injury. He is expected in, although if at the last second they decide he does not play, Vinny Iorio was also out there in the defensive position. And so, basically, Desharnais brings back some experience, but he brings back ability on the penalty kill, and that's where the Sharks need some help.
4: Yeah, he's a guy that certainly is going to help all kinds of ways. I think it's also going to help his partner, Sam Dickinson. I think his leadership, his ability to communicate, and the way that he plays that heavy type of game, he was sorely missed. Give a lot of credit to Iorio. played extremely well in his absence, and I think he opened the eyes for the organization of what he could possibly become, and that's a positive. That's exactly what he was attempting to do.
2: After sitting out the game in Detroit, Ryan Reeves is back in on the right wing side in that familiar position alongside Zach Ostapchuk and Barkley Goodrow. Jeff Skinner is expected out for a third consecutive game. And Filip Kurashev is on the road trip now with Shakir Mukhamudulin. They're getting closer to being able to be activated, but Mukhamudulin will miss his seventh consecutive game. And Kurashev, who hopes to be ready for the Olympics for his native Switzerland, is going to miss his 15th consecutive game. Should be an interesting scenario when everybody starts to get better, isn't it?
4: Yeah, those are good problems to have. There's going to have to be some waiver decisions, some trades decisions perhaps. Because the roster, you know, you can only have 23-man roster, so there'd be some tough decisions having to be made.
2: What about the keys to tonight's game for the Sharks and the Panthers? Presented by Toyota, proud sponsor of the San Jose Sharks. Toyota, let's go places. And with the keys, here's Jamal.
4: Yeah, another game for the Sharks to get back on track after a disappointing effort. So the first one is establish the forecheck game early. That's my first key. The second key, get to the net with and without the puck to make it difficult on Bobrovsky. He's not a big goaltender. You got to get in front of him. If he sees it, he's going to stop it. You've got to make him look through screens and make second and third saves. And the third one kind of goes in line with both of those. It is start on time. Do not want to get down on the road. This is a team that plays well at home. You got to make sure you start on time.
2: Well, that might be the most important one because the San Jose Sharks want to make sure that they do not have to chase this game. Chasing a game, especially in a back-to-back situation, even if it's the first night, is something that can be fatal, especially in the building where the Stanley Cup champions play. Those are the keys to the game, presented by our friends at Toyota, proud sponsor of San Jose Sharks hockey. Toyota, let's go places. Back in a moment on the San Jose Sharks Audio Network.
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2: Well, here we go. The San Jose Sharks against the Florida Panthers for the second and final time this year. Matthew Tkachuk is in the lineup. First game he's played all season. Last time he was here was for game number 6 against the Edmonton Oilers in the Stanley Cup Final. And Tkachuk talked about what he missed the most.
7: It's more the camaraderie. It's more the practices and being just around the guys and traveling. Finally got to travel. Last road trip. And just kind of getting back in my routine a little bit without playing, and now feels like I haven't missed, you know, really anything. I know it's been over half a year, but I'm just super excited to get back.
2: Well, Carter Verhaeghe is really excited to have him back too.
5: Yeah, it's awesome. We've been waiting quite a while for this, so to have him back, he's a huge part of our team, and nothing but excitement from us.
2: We will have the San Jose Sharks and the Florida Panthers in moments, but we also have coming up our head coach, Ryan Warsawski, next on the Sharks Audio Network.
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2: Welcome to South Florida. The San Jose Sharks start a back-to-back set of games here against the defending Stanley Cup champion, Florida Panthers. I'm Dan Rusinowski, along with Sharks head coach Ryan Warsawski. And Ryan, when you guys give an effort, but you're not totally connected, it doesn't often result in victories. That's kind of what happened last game, right?
8: Yeah, we were just a little disconnected. Our puck play was poor. We just could never get really anything going. And that was a frustrating part, and on top of kind of giving up three goals that we thought were very preventable. A little frustrating at times. I think we still gave ourselves a chance. I thought we still worked. Just our brains weren't following our bodies.
2: So that means the last 2 days a good day to recharge the batteries?
8: For sure. Recharge. Obviously, two tough games here. Starts tonight against Florida, a team that's, I know they're where they are in their standings, but this is a good hockey team. Their identity that they play with, they don't beat themselves, so we got to be sharp tonight.
2: Why is it that when it's time for Matthew Tkachuk to play his first game, it's against you guys?
8: Yeah, we kind of figured it would be just coming against us. So, hey, listen, he's a great player. He does a lot for that team over there. We got to be obviously certainly aware when he's on the ice. But we got to get on the attack tonight ourselves and really play with our team speed, get on the forecheck, which where we have success, and can't beat ourselves. So we have a pretty good game plan. We got to make sure, again, like we're ready to go at 6 o'clock.
2: This is a team that can be forechecked against. You've got an opportunity to do that. You did that in the 3-1 win earlier this season.
9: What about the fact that you've got a little bit more depth now? You got Vinny Desharnais coming back on defense to help.
8: Yeah, Vinny will really help our penalty kill. Obviously, the size, the length, he can really take away time and space and get some big, heavy physical forwards. So, you know, we're excited to get him back in the lineup today.
9: Would you say that one word that might describe your game plan would be simplicity?
8: Yeah, I would say that's pretty accurate. You know, and I think it starts with our puck play. It starts with our details and our habits. Away from the puck as well. So, again, we got to take it one shift at a time. We can't tiptoe into this one today.
9: Good luck today.
8: Thanks, Dan.
9: And that's it for our Coach's Chalkboard Show. Now stand by for the Sharks and the defending Stanley Cup champion, Florida Panthers. That's next on the San Jose Sharks Audio Network.
3: That's Sharks warm-up. 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Coming up next on the San Jose Sharks Audio Network.

0: Celebrini moving in, shooting it. He scores! Mecca gets the game winner in overtime. Throws it in front. Palat the drive. 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Tries to center to Foley. It's off the stick. Foley shoots. He scores!
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2: From Amaranth Bank Arena, I'm Dan Rusinowski along with Jamal Mayers. Welcome back to San Jose Sharks Hockey. When we come back, we'll have the starting lineups and the opening faceoff next on the San Jose Sharks Audio Network.
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2: 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Celebrate responsibly. For the San Jose Sharks, in goal, it will be Alex Nedeljkovic looking for his ninth win of the year. He has won his last three decisions in goal. On defense, it'll be a combination of Mario Ferraro and Timothy Liljegren. And up front, the Sharks coaching staff starting Alex Wennberg at center with Tyler Toffoli on the right wing side and William Eklund on the left.
4: And the Florida Panthers are going with Bobrovsky in net, number 72. This will be his 34th game of the season, looking for his 20th win. We're going to hopefully that stop it. You look at on the back end, Mikkel and Belinkis. And up front, they've got Bennett centering Greer and Verhaeghe.
2: Should be a great one. Off the faceoff, this game is underway. Referees are Wes McCauley and Bo Halkitis. The linesmen are Jesse Marquis and Johnny Murray. Panthers move right into the Sharks zone. A.J. Greer taking the backhand chance, blocked by players in front. Panthers throw it toward the net. A slap shot there by Belinskis, kicked out by Nedeljkovic, who actually lost his stick on the play. Now he bats one down with his glove hand just as he gets his stick back and falls on the puck to his right. Panthers off to quite a start already.
4: Yeah, and a really good job by Nedeljkovic there in the scramble and all. That's one thing about this Panthers team. Bennett goes to the net with reckless abandon, creates a ton of traffic, and really makes it hard on the Sharks in front. Going to be really incumbent upon the Sharks D to do a good job in front of him. But good on Nedeljkovic because he was sharp and got the whistle.
2: Well, now the top guys that are available step onto the ice for Coach Paul Maurice. That's Anton Lundell, Sam Reinhardt, and Etu Luostarinen. For the Sharks, now we get a face-off off to the right side. Macklin Celebrini's line jumps on, and San Jose controls the draw, and they move it out left to right. Long pass by Orloff, gets to Celebrini, takes it back, now feeds it ahead to Will Smith. Smith sends it ahead. Here comes Colin Graf across the line, takes the shot. Getting a piece of that, though, is Ekblad of Florida, and the Panthers try to clear Canott. Kept in now, on the point, shot by Klingberg toward the net, batted away. Luostarinen on the far side of the boards, angles one forward. Nice back check there by the Sharks, and actually the defenseman, it was Orloff that knocked that puck away. That allows Klingberg to send it back into Panthers territory. We played a minute and 5 seconds of this first period in all kinds of action so far, but no score thus far. You hear the response from the crowd. That means Matthew Tkachuk is back on the ice for the very first time this season. The last time he was on the ice here, it was game six of the final against Edmonton. He has been out with an entire season problem and an injury. He's back with the puck. He's got it in the corner, and he sends it back to the point man. On the right wing side now, grabbed by Florida. They send it around the boards. Evan Rodriguez whirled it around, but it's intercepted. Angled forward, Igor Chernyshov skates left to right for the Sharks and leads a three-man attack. Looks to make the play. Drop pass, Misha the save. Rebound shot toward the net there by Regenda, and it's an angle save there by Bobrovsky. Rebound far corner. Chernyshov back to the point. A backskating Dickinson takes. Looks for Misha. Now it's Regenda in front. Shot blocked by a bevy of Panthers defense. The Sharks scramble for the rebound. Can't get it. Samuskevich now at the near side. Couldn't clear it out. Good keeping by Tim Liljegren. He dumps it back behind the Panthers' net. But that's where the defense takes over for Florida as the Sharks are making a line change.
4: Yeah, great shift there by the Sharks' third line with Misha doing a really nice job defensively. Works to get above, keeping plays alive. And Chernyshov does a nice job on the entry, getting that puck in, out wide. And on the entry, he kicks it out to Regenda, who gets a great opportunity.
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2: Panthers offside on that play. I'm Dan Rusinowski along with Jamal Mayers. Just underway in the first period. No score. And all of a sudden, lots of chances in both offensive zones for the Sharks and Florida. Shots 3-2 in favor of the Panthers already. Off the faceoff now. Grabbed by the Sharks. Grabbed by Liljegren. Shoots one in and dumps it back behind the goal line. Into the left wing corner. Barkley Goodrow. Zach Ostapchuk in there. Fighting hard for it. Goodrow's got the puck. Stick handles. Banks it off the right boards. Liljegren on the point. Shoots one just wide of an net. Pinching in. Ferraro does a great job in blocking that clear. And then he one-handed it back behind the net. But now he's got to put his head down and get back as the Panthers able to flip to center ice. But that's a good job by Barkley Goodrow. Backing up his defenseman on the play, and he pivoted in the neutral zone, gloved that play down as the Panthers tried to lift it over the Sharks' forecheckers, and Barkley sends it back into the offensive zone. Off left wing side now. Sharks have it, trying to grind for the puck. That's Alex Wennberg jumping on with his familiar line mates, Eklund and Toffoli. Puck goes off the skate of Eklund, and Sam Bennett's back the other way for FLA. East to center. Lead pass for A.J. Greer. Dumped it into the zone. Uh-oh. Trouble side of the net. It's Nedeljkovic mishandling the puck, but he poked it just left side of his goal, and the Sharks dodge a major bullet in front of their own goal. San Jose skates back the other way. Here comes Wennberg into the offensive zone. Turns to his right in the corner. Stick handles. Drops it back for Eklund, who twists back to the near boards. He throws it back to the right point. There's Vinny Desharnais back in action. Goes cross ice. Takes a return feed and shoots. Glove save made by Bobrovsky, and he's able to hang on.
4: Yeah, really good job there by the Sharks on the entry again. Wennberg is so smart on the entry. He gets the space required, and then he knows he can't get to the back of the net or to the net himself. So what does he do? He does a stop up at the hash mark and is able to maintain possession of that puck, and Eklund outmuscles his check to get it back to Desharnais.
2: Will Smith is going to take this faceoff against the Panthers here. He steps out to the left side of Bobrovsky. It's because he's a right-handed shot. He's going up against Anton Lundell, a pretty good face-off man for Florida. No score first period, 16 and a half to go. And Lundell wins the face-off for Florida. And Forsling on defense is able to lift one out. Back to the Sharks zone, taking it there. The number one deep pair of Klingberg and Orloff. And they toss it forward. Pass not tipped by Celebrini. He thought he got a piece of it, and he's gesturing at the linesman as if to say he did, but they say no, and it's going to be icing against the San Jose Sharks.
4: Yeah, I think the intention for the Sharks is not to spend much time dusting it off. It's slash support through the neutral zone, indirects, and then get to their forecheck game as quickly as possible.
2: Face off to the right side of Alex Nedeljkovic. Had a scary moment the last time the puck was in his own zone, but he got away with it. Off the face off now. Klingberg turns to the near boards. Got checked hard there by Luostarinen. He grabs it anyway and throws it behind his net. And there's Orloff to poke it forward to Graf. Banks it ahead to Smith. Lead pass, Celebrini. Crossed the line, and he's beaten to the puck there by Lundell, who reached behind him and checked it away. That was almost a gorgeous scoring chance for Celebrini, but you got to credit Lundell with the play. Now the Panthers send it to the front of the Sharks' net. Dangerous moment, but it jumped over the stick of Reinhardt right in front of Nedeljkovic. Panthers send it back into the Shark zone. There's not a moment of dry time in this game so far. As here comes Shark Celebrini up the left wing side. He carries it, leaves it there, and it's jumped in by Regenda behind the goal line. But it's taken back now by Florida, and they will stride one out. But Regenda, good back check, gets to the puck, knocked it away from Sam Oskevich, and now moving back into the offensive zone is Chernyshov, but he stick handled around the defense, then lost control of it, and the Panthers will take over. Moving out to center ice, that's overskated by Sam Oskevich of Florida. And so Bolinskis and Mikula on defense recover it. And they send it ahead on the left wing side. Now it's Tkachuk dumping it off the left boards. Going in deep there was Rodriguez to forecheck. It's poked at right out in front of the Sharks' goal, but San Jose swarms back there and gets controlled. And another good job by Regenda in his own zone to get there to help out the D. He poked into the corner, and the Sharks clear it out.
4: Yeah, it's really important when you don't over backcheck as a forward, and that's not easier said than done, as you want to make sure you don't drift to the slot.
2: Vinny Desharnais now dumps in back to the Panthers' net as the fourth line out there for Coach Ryan Warsawski. A hard hit on Goodrow, knocked the puck out of his control, but there's Desharnais at center ice to stop the rush and throw it back into the Florida territory. Bjornfoot on defense along with Petrie. They toss it out. Panthers on the right wing side get it to center. Sandis Vilmanis out of Latvia shoots one into the Shark zone. Around the far boards, Nedeljkovic played it up, and here comes Barkley Goodrow and alongside Ostapchuk, and he just drew a penalty. Ostapchuk did across the blue line, and the Panthers touching the puck on the dump end. That's Zach Ostapchuk basically surprised the Panthers with his speed. And so the penalty coming up here against Florida, and it'll be Jesper Boqvist going in.
5: For a hold.
2: As you can hear, two-minute holding penalty against Jesper Boqvist. Time of this call will be 5 minutes and 44 seconds of this scoreless first period, but the Sharks' man advantage group comes out.
4: Yeah, great job by Ostapchuk through the neutral zone, using his speed, forcing the forward to try to slow him down, and ends up getting the call.
2: Vasov dropped in front of the net. Celebrini is going to look for it. He can't quite get it from Eklund as it bounces back. But Wenberg feeds it over to Klingberg. Far side of the ice to Smith. Sharks on the power play. Here's Klingberg, left point. He's got Wenberg for an outlet near side. Gives him the puck on the half boards. Takes it back. It's Klingberg back near side. Now to Celebrini. Down low to Wenberg, who walks out in front. Put it off the defense and put it just wide. Celebrini in the right corner. Holds it for the Sharks power play. Sends it back to the point. Takes it back. Fakes the shot. Moves to the slot. Shoots one. Blocked. Now it's taken back by Eklund. Hands back to Celebrini. Sends it rink-wide. Smith, one-time pass. Eklund in front. Shoot. Stick save. Bobrovsky, rebound. Eklund knocks it down on the corner. He gloved it to himself. Now feeds Celebrini near side. Celebrini twisting and turning on the right wing boards, holding it, sliding it back, taking return feed, I think. There it comes from Klingberg. And now Celebrini moves up to the left point. Throws it over to Will Smith, far side. Smith circles, stick handles. He's got Celebrini for an outlet. Gives him the puck, left wing half boards. Now it's taken back at the near side. Up, not the best pass by Eklund. It comes out of the zone. Unfortunate for the Sharks as they've got to regroup.
4: Yeah, but a really good job retaining possession of that puck, moving it around. There's going to be an opportunity there to take advantage of an aggressive penalty kill of the Panthers.
2: Celebrini does a nice job to put it off the left boards to himself, but it's knocked off the boards by Bennett and cleared all the way down by the Panthers. We've got only 35 seconds left on that Boqvist penalty. Sharks with good puck movement, as you mentioned, Jamal, on this man advantage. Here comes Chernyshaw for the second unit out there. Stick handling up to the line and gunning one in. Around the far boards, Regenda fights for it, whips it around the near side. There's Toffoli, stops it, slides it back. Orlov takes a return feed near side, moves it back to the point. Toffoli with it, goes over far side. Orlov feeds it near side. Misa, he's up high, gives it over to Orlov, throws it toward the front of the net. There's Regenda, but he couldn't get the stick on it exactly. And the Panthers pick up and Bolinskis clears. And that'll basically do it for the power play, which was brought to you, by the way, by Power Business Technology, copiers and printers for your office needs. Nothing to score. Dumped in by the Sharks, long distance, no icing, goes in deep back behind the goal line and the Ostapchuk line back out there, but here comes Matthew Tkachuk for Florida. Snaps a pass on the left. Here comes Bjornfoot across the line, throws it toward the slot, and it was tipped wide by Evan Rodriguez. The Sharks dodging another bullet there as they clear the rebound back to center ice. But there's Bjornfoot to throw it back into Sharks territory, and Samuskevich takes it in the right corner for Florida. Turns away from the check of Liljegren. Back on the point, Jeff Petrie a drive. That's blocked in front, and it'll be scooped up now at the near sideboards by the Sharks. Zach Ostapchuk moving left to right. Carries it up to the red line and pushed it forward. But now it's thrown back the other way, and the Panthers move into the Shark zone. Desharnais, a nice big hit on Samuskevich. The puck skitters free. Now the Sharks having trouble handling it, but they get it back. Hetman feet. It could be a semi-breakaway for Eklund. Moving in. He shoots, a save made by Bobrovsky. Rebound back behind the goal line. We get a play coming to the near boards. Oh, we get a fight on the ice behind the play. That gets the play blown dead. That is Desharnais and Matthew Tkachuk getting involved very early on, but they're all getting separated by a bevy of linesmen, players, and everything else that scrums along the near boards inside the Panthers' zone.
4: Yeah, I don't think Desharnais liked how Matthew Tkachuk went after his D partner, Dickinson, and good on Desharnais for getting his nose in there right away and making sure that becomes nothing.
2: Well, that was right after a breakaway opportunity by William Eklund, and the puck was behind the net, and all of a sudden they blow the play dead, and I say, hey, what's going on back at center ice? Desharnais and Tkachuk on their way to the respective penalty boxes. Breaking the action. No score. This is the San Jose Sharks Audio Network. Matching minor penalties to Vinny Desharnais and Matthew Tkachuk, it could have erupted into fisticuffs, but it never actually did, as it was more a couple of waving of the sticks and then a big, big scrum. And of course, everybody for Florida and the Sharks, seeing that it was Matthew Tkachuk and Vinny Desharnais, both coming back from injury, getting involved, they wanted to get over there and help out. And as it turns out, oh, wait a second, it looks like that Vinny Desharnais might have gotten an extra penalty. He did. 2 minutes each for roughing to both Desharnais and Tkachuk, but Desharnais gets the extra minor for slashing, so the Panthers are on the power play. Time of that 8:41 of the first period. Off the faceoff, Panthers setting up. Balinskas on the point, shoots. Good save there made by Nedeljkovic. Rebound gathered by Wenberg, and he moves up the right wing side with it shorthanded. Carries into the Florida zone on. Balinskas makes the angle play toward the net, walking out of the corner. That's a good stick save by Bobrovsky. And back the other way come the Panthers into the Sharks zone. But boy, Reinhardt just got pickpocketed by Mario Ferraro's quick stick. And the Sharks able to clear it back out to center.
4: This is an excellent job by Mario Ferraro. You're exactly right on that entry. He pokes that puck away and is able to get the clear.
2: Panthers move back into the zone, but nope, they dump it and went off a stick or something and it went out to center ice. Actually, it's off a Florida stick, so it hit the netting back behind Nedeljkovic, and they will bring the faceoff out of the zone. As Florida's penalty power plays, that is, are not as good as the Sharks this year, believe it or not. San Jose has scored one more power play goal than the Panthers have, 33-32. And the Sharks' power play percentage is 20.4, while the Panthers are only 18.6.
4: Yeah, kind of surprising. They are 21 at home, 14th in the league, however.
2: Much better, certainly. Is off the faceoff now. Panthers, in their own zone, will regroup on the man advantage. Minute 5 to go on the power play. Here comes Verhaeghe down the left wing side. He scored his first NHL goal against the Sharks all those years ago. He's grinding for the puck in the corner as he's body checked there by Tim Liljegren and Mario Ferraro. They work it free, but behind the Sharks net, there's Reinhardt, ever dangerous with it. Sends back to the point man. It ends up on the stick of Balinskas. Far side to Bennett. Moves over to the right boards. Watched by Ostapchuk, but he turns away from that. Now Ferraro comes over, but Bennett sends it back to the point. Balinskas has it. Tries to feed near side to Verhaeghe. Blocked partially by Barkley Goodrow. Goodrow fighting for it now. Holding the puck. Killing a little more time. Sends behind his net, and it's rimmed around by Ferraro and all the way down.
4: Great communication there. You can hear them all the way up here. Letting Ferraro know what to do with that puck. Most times you want to use the lane of the dots to clear it, but great communication letting him know that you can rim it.
2: And now we're down to the final 15 seconds of Panthers power play. Florida tips into the Sharks zone, but it's knocked away by the San Jose defense and batted out of the zone by Colin Graf. He took that feed in the air from Dmitry Orlov. Final 4 seconds of power play time. One last rush for the Panthers. They move from right to left to the Sharks line. Penalty is over as Forsling shoots one in. Now it's over to the left wing corner of the Sharks zone, and Rodriguez tries to work it free, but it's knocked back the other way, and Chernyshov and Brigenda send it out. Here's Settebrini across the line. Turns, drops it back, takes a return feed from Dickinson in the right corner, and he keeps it going. Brigenda still on the ice, able to poke it free. There's Settebrini to Smith, drives one. That's off the stick of Samoskevich just wide. Rebound kept in. Here comes the play to the slot. Settebrini looking for it. He has to turn. Good coverage there by Lovostarinen. Settebrini trying to force it through a couple of players to get it to Smith there, but Florida calmly knocked that one aside, and the Panthers will break it out. They get it to the red line and shoot one in. Wait, it didn't quite get there. It's going to be all the way down for icing here, as the linesman Jesse Marquis making that call. So all those Panther players that were trying to hurry off the ice will have to come back out there now.
4: Yeah, and that's the best part about it. Rodriguez has to stay. Samoskevich, easy for me to say as well. And those guys are tired, so they've got to go back out there. An opportunity here for Misa and his group to take advantage of a tired group that has looking to change.
2: Let's see what they do. Michael Misa coming on. Rigenda joining him with Chernyshov back on defense. Klingberg and Orlov. Here comes the faceoff, right side to Bobrovsky. And Florida wins it. They were able to lift it out. That was Ekblad who gets it all the way to the Sharks line. Off the skate of Orlov, he's going to go over to the far boards and get it in his own zone and keep it away from the forecheckers. Now Klingberg headmans at center ice. Rigenda gets a piece of it, so there will be no icing as it goes all the way down. Misa's reaching for it in the corner. He was in the right spot, but he couldn't quite control the play, and so here come the Panthers back the other way. Kind of a track meet right now, going end-to-end into the Sharks zone. Stopped far side of the ice by the Sharks in their own end, and it's Klingberg at the near boards getting it back, and Chernyshov headmans on the left. Just on the ice there is Eklund. He had that breakaway opportunity just before the first penalties were called. And now it's in the right wing corner. Eklund near side. Back to the point. Shot there toward the net by Klingberg. Is deflected wide with Misa in front of the net. Looks like he lost the stick on the play. He's going to reach down and grab it as the Panthers do skate one out. And in the neutral zone, it'll be banked off the boards by Florida. And both teams will finish their line changes here with 7:45 left in this score. That's a very exciting first period in South Florida. Toffoli tried to go back to the point, but unfortunately nobody was there. So it goes all the way down. Nedeljkovic, not afraid to play the puck, throws it across his own zone. Got it out to center ice off the stick, but Eklund couldn't control it there. And A.J. Greer No relation to Mike. Doesn't spell his name the same way, but pronounces it the same way. Dumps in to the offensive zone for Florida. Sharks send the long pass ahead. Here's Eklund down the left side. Guns one on net from the left wing. And a save made relatively routinely by Bobrovsky. We have a stoppage, and the play is over. 7:13 to go. First period. This broadcast is coming to you from Amerant Bank Arena in Sunrise, Florida. The Sharks nothing, the Panthers nothing on the San Jose Sharks Audio Network. Nothing to score here in South Florida. 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Shots on goal are 6-5 in favor of Florida, but we've got no scoring thus far. Stepping onto the ice, Macklin Celebrini with Colin Graf and Will Smith. Celebrini is thrown out of the circle left side of Bobrovsky, so Smith will step in and take the draw. Celebrini not standing along the left wing boards. He's up top, hoping for a faceoff win here. And will he get it? Graf tries to get it to him. That's an effective play by Aaron Ekblad to keep the Sharks from the puck. And Florida is able to chip one out right after a college try by Celebrini to bat one into the zone. Coming back the other way, Florida on the attack. Nothing to score. The Osterine and Lundell in with Reinhardt. They can't make the play. Smith takes it, holds it, looks for Celebrini, and finds him on the left wing side. Long pass, too far for Graf. No icing, on the play as it goes back into the zone. Taken back by Lundell. 2-on-1 developing. Only one man back. Lead on the right wing side for Reinhardt. And that was Dickinson, the only man back, going down to the ice. But Reinhardt misplayed the puck. Lucky break there for the Sharks.
4: Yeah, DeHarnay's got to be a little bit more careful on when he's... If he's going to go in there, he's got to get at least the puck. You can't have not get the puck and not get the man.
2: Well, they'll talk about it. He looked like he said something to Doug Huda on his way back to the bench right away, as if to say, yeah, I know what happened there. Meanwhile, here's Matthew Tkachuk the other way, down the right wing side. Checked by Ostapchuk, but he turns, sends it back toward the point. Petrie couldn't play it. And so the Panthers back to their own blue line to regain. They give it away. Goodrow sends it across the line. Bjornfoot giving chase. Ostapchuk, good anticipation, went far side of the ice, but didn't quite get it. The Panthers got a reprieve as they bounce one out of the zone. Not far enough for icing. And so Florida coach Paul Maurice changing lines once again as the Sharks look to finish off their turn on the ice with this Ostapchuk, Goodrow, and Ryan Reeves line. Here comes Bennett down the left side now for Florida. Into the Shark zone. One-on-one against Eklund. Couldn't wave the puck to the slot. It's a nice job by Eklund to influence the play there on the left wing side to not allow the puck to get into dangerous quarters. Eklund looking forward again. Tips the puck in the neutral zone, but it gets back into Florida territory, and the Panthers will control. Big Nico Mikkola. He's hard to move. Sends one ahead now down the right side for A.J. Greer. He's into the Sharks zone along with Verhaeghe and with Bennett. They're fighting for it, but the Sharks defense pokes it free. Not out. Here's a troubling shot right from the middle of the crease there. It was Nico Mikkola and Verhaeghe in front of the net, but neither one of them got the puck. Meanwhile, Orloff falling down on the play, but it was more him than a stick. He gets back up, loses control. Now it's lifted out of the zone there by Tyler Toffoli, ever so calmly. And so the Panthers have puck possession, but the Sharks are holding him off. Panthers move in. Uh-oh, Bennett near side, angles it on goal, juggled a bit there by Nedeljkovic, but he makes the stop and hangs on. With 4:47 to go in a scoreless first period, our broadcast is coming to you from South Florida. This is the San Jose Sharks Audio Network. Sharks and the 49ers. 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And by the way, Jamal, it's the only home game in the next month at SAP Center.
4: Isn't that crazy?
2: It's nuts. But that's the way it is with this compressed schedule for the Olympics. Everybody excited about that, of course, as several members of the Sharks will be representing their respective countries. Off the faceoff, nothing to score here. Celebrini, speaking of that, throwing it forward on the left side. Graf poking it back. Celebrini crossed the line. Back for Graf, but it's off of Bobrovsky. Graf not able to get a rebound because of good control by the veteran goaltender for the Florida Panthers. But that was a pretty nifty play by Graf and Celebrini down the left wing side.
4: Yeah, they play off each other extremely well. 2-on-1 at the blue line, creating that opportunity off the rush, using their pace and their skill.
2: Right now, Celebrini takes the draw against Lundell, far side of the ice in the Panthers zone. Had a false start there. Now Lundell is thrown out. So it'll be Reinhardt that steps in against Macklin. Celebrini gets the draw back. Smith chops it back to the point. Here comes the shot. Taken by Orloff, high and wide. Rebound near boards. Luostarinen throws to the middle. Forsling, long pass on the right. Lundell at the Sharks line, turns and backhands one into the San Jose territory. Behind the goal line, Luostarinen guns it around. Ekblad, the veteran, former number one pick overall for Florida, being checked by Graf on the far boards. Work free, taken by the Panthers. Reinhardt sends it toward the slot. There was a dangerous chance there for Lundell. He couldn't get control of the puck, and the Sharks will get it back. At the end of their turn on the ice, Graf will exchange with Smith and shoot one in from center. And the Sharks putting out the combination of Misa along with Chernyshov and Regenda at forward. Regenda had it on his stick for a second. That causes an offside at the Sharks' line as he was able to deflect it for just enough to put Florida ahead of the play.
4: Really good job by the... It was in the defensive zone, but a really good job by the Celebrini line sorting things out defensively. There was a moment there where Will Smith was required to be down low, did a really good job of snuffing out the play, and they were able to sort it out quickly.
2: Off the draw, Chernyshov kicks the puck in his skates and gets it around Mikola, who went for the big check, but Chernyshov slithered by that. The puck goes in deep. Now it's sent to the front of the goal by Misa. Good idea. Turned aside by Bobrovsky. Right now back at the blue line, Sharks send it in deep to the Florida zone again. Bob sends it around the near boards, batted down by Regenda. Regenda fighting for it along with Samuskevich. Now Desharnais keeps it in, into the corner, Chernyshov tries to center it, blocked by Belinska's skate, and Mikola back on defense has it for Florida, backhands one forward. Here come the Panthers on the attack. Samuskevich and Tkachuk leading the way in. Matthew Tkachuk spinning on the boards, throwing it to the middle of the ice. Here comes a chance for Bjornfoot. The shot toward the net is deflected high and wide by the glove hand of Nedeljkovic. On the point, Petrie, the big blast. Pad save there by Nedeljkovic, who stood tall and challenged on the play to the edge of the crease. But Florida keeps the pressure on here. On defense now, it's Dickinson back there along with Michael Misa. Misa's able to gun it free to Regenda. And the pass across the rink. Tkachuk hit hard by Desharnais. And down he went. That had to sting a little bit for Matthew. Welcome back to the National Hockey League as big Vinny Desharnais gave it his all. And, of course, don't forget their little altercation earlier.
4: That was a big hit. Wow. Lost his stick in the process as well.
2: Now back inside the offensive zone, a centering attempt by Barkley Goodrow. And you know what? That was misplayed by Bobrovsky. That was almost a dangerous scoring chance. Goodrow sends it off the backside of the net to the corner. Ostapchuk grabs it, angles it, tries to get it back to the point. Can't quite do it. Batted down by the Panther defensive players. And they send it across to the near side of the ice. And it'll be taken back. And Verhaeghe shoots one into the San Jose zone. Spun around by the Sharks. It goes all the way down. No icing on the play, as we're down to a minute 50 remaining in period number one. Goodrow, great forecheck, sends the puck to the slot. Here comes the shot by Toffoli toward the net, and the save made by Bobrovsky. Again, Barkley Goodrow doing the right thing at the right time there and setting up a teammate coming out of the ice.
4: Yeah, we talked about them establishing their forecheck, and there's a great example of what this fourth line has done all season long. And Goodrow got the end of his shift, have enough energy to chase the D down, steal the puck from behind, and had the presence of mind to make that play to Toffoli, who just had come chained from the bench, and he gets a good shot toward the net with traffic.
2: Yeah, Vinny Desharnais certainly getting some attention on that last body check, which was a clean, open ice hit. You don't see too many of those, and that was a big one.
4: That was. It was old school. Love it.
2: Faceoff coming up left side of, make that left wing side to the right of Bobrovsky. Eklund has to step in and take the draw, loses it to Rodriguez. Mikola spins it around, but pinching in, it'll be Liljegren trying to keep it in. And that's a good job by Samuskevich to push it out. It's back in the Shark zone. Alex Wenberg just buying a little time there. Minute 30 remaining in the first period. San Jose slides it up the left side. And Wenberg got it to Eklund, but stepping up there effectively was Balinskas, and he shoots it back into the Sharks' end. Eklund fights for it there. Balinskas, another good pinch, keeps it in play. And now with about a minute 14 left in the clock, Panthers throw it around the board.

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1: Rink wide across the line. Bregenda just chipped it forward, but offside called against San Jose as we have a stoppage. And there was some beautiful exchanges of plays there by Settarini and Smith.
2: Yeah, just the patience and the presence of mind to hold on to pucks. And you know what? Find people when they're in the best position to receive the puck. And again, Will has an opportunity coming down the slot. And really nice chance there. Unfortunately, gets blocked by their D, which you know that the Panthers do a really good job of.
1: Well, it's not the first time Ekblad's done that in the game. And, of course, he's so experienced. Number one pick overall.
2: Yeah, he is. And it looks like they've added a little bit of time, maybe about 0.7 of a second. So now it's 2.2 seconds remaining. And they're saying that the Panthers are complaining because they want the faceoff on the left side. But they don't get to choose the side, similarly to an icing. So now they can't go forward with it.
1: So it's to the left side of goaltender Nedeljkovic, and the Sharks just win the faceoff cleanly. What a job by Wennberg on that play against Bennett, and the period's over.
2: Perfect. If the faceoff was on the other side, it's very likely that Bennett would have tried to go forward because he would have been on his forehand side.
1: So the shots on goal, 9-8 in favor of Florida in the first period. Pretty exciting brand of hockey here. At the end of one, though, it is scoreless for the Sharks and the Florida Panthers. Your thoughts?
2: Yeah, I thought it was a really good road period for the Sharks. They did a really good job of getting through the neutral zone quickly and getting pucks behind the Panthers. The only line for the Panthers that, for me, created any kind of offensive zone time was that Tkachuk line, with Tkachuk creating. He's really good at holding on to pucks and stopping up, looking for the late guys.
1: We're at the end of the first period here in South Florida. The score, the San Jose Sharks nothing and the Florida Panthers nothing. Back with a guest from the dressing room next on the San Jose Sharks Audio Network. At the end of one period of play here in South Florida, the score is the San Jose Sharks nothing and the Florida Panthers nothing. Let's go right to the Sharks dressing room where Will Smith is standing by to have a chat with Jamal.
2: Well, welcome back, Will. They didn't really ease you in the last game. You played 21 minutes scoring in the game, but how long did it take you to feel normal and feel yourself?
3: Yeah, I think when you take that much time off, you first couple shifts, you just got to keep it simple and I'm feeling good now.
2: Seemed like your power play was doing a really good job. I know it's disappointing you weren't able to score, but you guys had great possession in zone and moving that puck around. And what are the challenges that the Panthers present on their PK?
3: Yeah, they pressure a lot, so I think you got to move the puck quick and move your feet. So we got a bunch of chances there, just, you know, got to capitalize.
2: And what is a guy like Colin Graf, who's so responsible, such a smart player out there, what do you like and notice about his game when you guys play together?
3: Yeah, you said it there. He's super responsible. He's a smart player, too, so it's nice to be in the ozone with him. And, he's always making plays.
2: All right. Well, good luck in the second period and the rest of the game.
3: Thank you.
2: After one, it's 0-0 here with the Sharks playing the Panthers at Amerant Bank Arena. 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
1: So what are the San Jose Sharks thinking about here as Alex Nedeljkovic leads them onto the ice here for the second period? They had some good moments against the Panthers. There were a couple of scary moments also in front of the Sharks' net.
2: Yeah, I think that once again, he's been sharp to start the game, and I think that's important. He's a veteran guy that understands how important it is for him to be there for his team, and I think that he gives them confidence. He's had a great first period, and the Sharks found their legs as the period went along, and he's the major reason why.
1: 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So this is a way for you to get a head start on that. 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Now the Sharks are building their plan right now as Alex Nedeljkovic stretches out, getting set for the second period. He'll be in goal to our right for period number two. This is the long change period. And the way that Florida plays, sometimes this can be really challenging. Paul Maurice also a real master at getting the right guys on the ice at the right time.
2: Yeah, I think he's trying to, you know,

0: whenever the Sharks have the Ostapchuk line out there, he's trying to get Lundell, Lestrand, and Ryan out there against him. So, and the nice thing is that Ryan's on top of it. He knows what they're trying to do. He understands he doesn't have last change, and I think that if you're on that fourth line, you find yourself out against one of those top lines, you just make sure you take care of the puck.
1: Interesting coaching staff. They've got Sylvain Lefebvre, and they've got Tuomo Ruutu on the staff. You may remember Ruutu from his days with the Chicago Blackhawks. He was the number one draft pick of that team. And Sylvain Lefebvre, just a long-time National Hockey League stalwart.
0: Yeah, he is. And another guy there that I won a cup with was Jamie Compound. And he's a guy who was with Joel for several years and really smart hockey guy who's never going to get outworked and probably in one of the best shape coach I've ever played with.
1: You know, you're not the first person to say that about Jamie Compound. He really is chiseled, as they say.
0: That's right.
1: Face-off underway. Here comes the second period. And the San Jose Sharks are scoreless with Florida. Sharks begin with Ferraro and Liljegren on defense. And up front, it's the Wenberg line moving in. But it doesn't stay into the zone long. Florida clears it all the way down. And Nedeljkovic in goal to her right makes the play. Gave it right to Greer behind the net, who centered it, but Nedeljkovic stopped that with his pad. And here comes Wenberg the other way to Eklund. Spins around on the defense, turns and throws it to the slot, but Wenberg couldn't quite reach it. Kind of a classic case where if Wenberg were a right shot, he probably would have gotten it. Meantime, Sharks throw it around, kept in by Liljegren. He's in his 300th NHL game today. Throws it around the far boards. Picked back up by Ferraro behind the net. There's the play in front. Score! Will Smith on the ice. The play came out. Wenberg from behind the net sent it back to the point, and it came in. A pad stop by Bobrovsky, but Will Smith by himself just deeks and tucks it in. Sharks lead 1-0.
0: Just a great job by Will Smith in so many ways. He comes off the bench, presents himself in the slot, looking for the one-timer. He doesn't get it, so he drifts toward the net as Liljegren wires that one to the far side along the ice. What does that do? Bobrovsky's got to stick out his right pad. That puck comes right to Will. I love the way he takes it on his back end and just calmly reaches around Bobrovsky and tucks it in the empty net.
1: Oh, that was a sweet, sweet little move there by Will Smith to get it past Bobrovsky on the play. But your point, very well taken. Bobrovsky was forced to make the play with his pad, and that gave the space that was necessary. But also give Alex Wenberg a lot of credit for holding onto the puck for just a second, feeding it back to Liljegren.
0: Yeah, that's it. And it was a really smart play to one-time it, not allowing the winger for the Panthers to get in the way. And then Will Smith's Johnny on the spot makes a great play to wrap it around in the empty net.
1: So it'll be Will Smith, his 14th of the season. He's got a two-game goal-scoring streak on this trip, assisted by Liljegren and by Wenberg. And how about Tim Liljegren getting an assist in his 300th NHL contest? We're back to action now. Play comes inside the Sharks zone. Will Smith picks it up. Long headman feed off the stick of Colin Graf, who was stretching out at the Panthers' line. Interesting strategy the Sharks have going in this game in that regard.
0: Yeah, I think they're just trying to stretch the zone and put some pressure on the
1: trouble here.
0: Klingberg
1: gave it away, and no shot to the net, fortunately.
0: Yeah, very lucky there. Quick 2-on-1 to the net, and Nedeljkovic once again holds the fort.
1: Tkachuk sends back to the point. Good keep in by Bjornfoot. Throws it in deep. Kind of had to hurry that play because he was trying to keep it in. Sharks will pick it back up, and here's Celebrini moving it out. Put it off the stick of Graf. Graf tips it across the blue line. It's going to stay out of the ice while Smith and Celebrini jump off.
0: Smart play. Not all three guys can change there, especially in the second period.
1: Samuskevich shoots one toward the net for Florida after that. Save made short side by Nedeljkovic. Rebound. Orloff flips it out. There's a poke at the puck in the neutral zone. Now to the blue line. Chernyshov races to the left boards and backhands one in. We're early in the second period. Will Smith has his 14th of the season, 50 seconds in, from Liljegren and Wenberg, and the Sharks lead by the score of 1-0. Inside Panthers offensive territory, Florida forechecking. There's Vinny Deharnais finishing his check on Samuskevich, and down he went, tried to make the play from on his side, couldn't do it, and Mesa skates out with Chernyshov. Chernyshov stick handles into the zone, cuts to his right, shoots one toward the net, save made, rebound, score! Vinny Deharnais puts the puck into the net to put the Sharks in front, 2-0. And how about this? Vinny Deharnais has not had a goal in 143 games, which was the longest active goalless drought by any National Hockey Leaguer. Check out the Sharks bench as they celebrate Deharnais' first of the year.
0: And what I love about this goal, partner, is the fact that DeHarnay starts it in the corner, absolutely pancakes the forward defensively. That creates the transition. And then down the other way, Chernyshov does a nice job of taking that puck wide and then finding a way not to let it get deflected. Pulls it in, shoots it through the triangle. And look at the presence of mind for DeHarnay to follow that up and put it in.
1: Oh, how sweet it is for Vinny DeHarnay as he gets his very first goal in a Sharks uniform. And it comes at 2:41 of the second period, and the Sharks have a 2-0 lead. Wow. They're stunned here in Florida. Sharks looking for more, too, as they get the draw, and they dump it into the Panthers' zone, but Cole Schmidt back there to get it. He's watched by a forechecker for the Sharks, but he banks one forward up to the San Jose line. Now it's taken back by Jesper Boqvist. Pokes it around DeHarnay behind the goal line. Reverse near side. But there's Reeves to try to chip it out, and he does. That just relieves the pressure just a little bit. Again, this is the long change period, so this is a tough one, especially for the guy that's farthest away from the bench on defense. That's just something you have to always concern yourself with, and that's Doug Huda's job here in the second period. Carter Verhaeghe tried the shot. Blocked by the Shark stick. Now Barkley Goodrow pokes it up the far side of the ice. He's at the Florida bench, angles it forward. This should be icing. Yep, it will be against San Jose. Let's pause 10 seconds for station identification on the San Jose Sharks Audio Network.
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1: Well, the Sharks are up by the score of 2-0. Vinny DeHarnay's first goal after a 143-game goal of Stroud. Last time he scored a goal was in October of 2023. And this is his second career NHL goal. Gotta love it.
0: That's great. You know, the point you were making, partner, as well, about changing in the second period, it's something I often talk about even with the 13-year-olds, is you got to get across the ice as quick as possible, the first guy on. That forces them to come up the board side or the bench side, and it's really important in the second period that you do that. So a lot of times, even if you're tired, you'll go over and stay in the far end or the far side of the bench and force the other team to come toward the bench. That way you can get the change.
1: That's an interesting way of looking at it, too. It's right now just outside the blue line. The Sharks will take the faceoff. They're leading 2-0 in this game. Goals by Smith, his 14th, and Vinny DeHarnay, his first of the year. Off the draw, Liljegren trying to get control of it. He's checked by Luostarinen, but he wins the battle. Good job by Liljegren here as he slides the pass across the rink to Toffoli, who waits for it and chips it forward. It goes inside the Florida zone, but it doesn't stay there long, and that's because veteran Aaron Ekblad picks it back up and clears. Sharks pick it back up. Wennberg on the right wing side, trying to move around Forsling's check. Couldn't do it. Forsling now is able to chip it ahead for the Panthers. They backhand one across the rink all the way to the Sharks' blue line. Ferraro lost it, overskated it. Now Luostarinen moves in, but a great job by Wennberg. Comes back and forces Luostarinen to try to take the shot, and that means an easy save for Nedeljkovic.
0: Yeah, it's working early, and that's what Wennberg does, right? He works early with his legs, gets back in a proper position, and anticipation to allow the defenseman to step up, and that puck does get by him. He's in a great spot there to defend, and that, to me, is what defending in layers looks like.
1: Official word on that DeHarnay goal, his first, comes at 2:41. Chernyshov and Michael Misa get the assist, so Misa gets his third career assist and third of the season. Off the faceoff now, back in the Shark zone. Klingberg knows the check is coming from Verhaeghe, takes the check, tries to make the play, but put it off a skate. It's behind the Sharks' goal line. Orloff delays some time there as he knows the check is coming from Verhaeghe, and that allows Celebrini to flip it out to center ice. Sometimes you delay the opportunity and things happen for you. Right now, Graf at the blue line trying to make the play, can't get to it. Rebound picked back up. Balinskas circles in the neutral zone for Florida. It's angled forward, but it's intercepted by Celebrini. He takes it down the right wing. He moves to the middle of the ice across the line, looks for Will Smith. Smith had to reach back to get it as he was pivoting, trying to set up to pull the trigger. And so now it's fed to Celebrini. Angle shot toward the net. Save made there by Bobrovsky, and he has it in his arm or in his blocker board there as Celebrini was going for the short side play call.
0: Yeah, it was tucked under his elbow, but real heads-up play by Bobrovsky. Did you notice how he just slid outside the crease because he didn't want it to squeak through his arm and end up in the net? So he put himself outside the net on purpose, knowing that if it did fall through, there would be no chance for it to fall into the net.
1: Well, also with the angle of the play, it was pretty obvious that he wasn't giving up too much to the other side of the ice, right?
0: Yes, but he knew where the puck was. He just didn't want it to fall out into
1: Smart.
0: The net.
1: He's in his 16th year in the NHL, and it's got a couple of cups and a couple of Vezina trophies, so I'd say he knows what he's doing. Right now, the Sharks ahead, 2-0. They have the puck. Chernyshov slips it back. Dickinson cross ice. There's Desharnais shooting it, but it's deflected wide of the net. Rebound flipped out. Misa tosses it back to his own blue line to regroup. Bank forward there. Now here's Misa getting it back. Moving to the middle across the line. Drop for Chernyshov. Shoots one. That is tipped wide by the stick of Bjornfoot of Florida. Don't forget that Chernyshov and Misa were line mates last year in Saginaw of the OHL. They know each other quite well. They may not have played every single game there together, but they did play quite a few of them.
0: Well, that helps with continuity and knowing each other.
1: Right now, here comes Barkley Goodrow on the ice. Slides to Misa, moves on the right, cross the line, lead pass, Chernyshov. He stops, he shoots, save, rebound, Ferraro, score! Mario Ferraro makes it 3-0 Sharks at 6:12 of the second period, and the crowd is absolutely stunned here in Florida.
0: Well, this play is all created by Michael Misa, who does a tremendous job on the entry, holds on to that puck, and kicks it out wide to Chernyshov. And then, what do? You stay net front. That's exactly what happens there as Goudreau gets net front. And once again, a shot pass, POP, pass off the pads. And what happens? Defenseman anticipating that, coming straight down the middle. Who was it this time? Mario Ferraro, and gets rewarded.
1: So two defensemen have goals today. One, Desharnais, is first of the year, and now Ferraro getting his fourth at 6:12. Off the draw, here come the Panthers, moving in with pride into the Shark zone, getting an angle shot toward the net. Stick save made by Nedeljkovic. Bokvist sends back to the point, gets a return feed. Long shot toward the net, wide. Enbord Karam. Petrie tried the shot. I think that Wes McCauley, the referee, acted as some interference there as the puck went underneath him and wide of the goal. On the far side of the Shark zone, San Jose back to get it. Ferraro, who just scored his fourth of the year, sends one forward to Ryan Reeves, and the big guy tips one into the offensive end, right side of Bobrovsky. Reeves is right in there, too, with some forechecking help from Ostapchuk. They scramble for it, work loose. Eklund just coming out of the ice, handles the puck, and he rims it around far side of the ice, and it's kept in by Klingberg to Eklund in the corner. He twists off of another check. He stick handles into the corner. He stops and he turns and he moves back up along the left wing boards. He's all the way back to the point. He exchanged positions with Orlov, who's in front of the goal. It's Eklund carrying behind the net, throwing it toward the net, blocked in front. He pokes at it. Now it's Wenberger grabs the puck at the near side. Sharks stick handling and dominating in the second period here with this Wenberg line. Uh-oh, threw it back to the point. And it was intercepted. No sooner do I say that by Florida. And they were able to relieve the pressure by knocking it out. But here are the Sharks right back at it. Up to the blue line. Off the skate, though, of Wenberg on the right wing side. And so stepping up at the red line. Great job by Klingberg on the boards to knock it free. What a shift as the Sharks now watch the Panthers try to rush it up the ice. It's Reinhardt moving it in. San Jose trying to change. Lundell had Louis Durinen in front of the net. The pass was tipped off the stick and wide of the goal. Rebound right side of the Sharks net. Grabbed there by the San Jose centerman, Wenberg. Long pass up. He missed. Orlov goes all the way down. That'll be icing against San Jose, so they will not be able to complete the change. But what a domineering shift in the offensive zone.
0: Yeah, really nice job by the Sharks using the high ice. And what I mean by that is the ice close to the blue line within 6 feet makes it very difficult for any defending team. You have to make a choice. Do you want the D out there, or do you want the centerman out there? Depending on what kind of system you're running defensively, it's a challenge. And so really nice job of the Sharks using that high ice to create possession time.
1: From the faceoff in the Shark zone, Florida's got it. Kachuk back behind the San Jose net. Stick handles, turns, and shoots. That's a body save by Nedeljkovic, who was in position, didn't move, and the puck just hit him, and the Sharks will ice the puck on the rebound.
0: Yeah, and it's a real unfortunate play. I would argue that shouldn't have been icing. I think Ekblad took about 2 strides.
1: Orlov says it wasn't icing.
0: You know what I mean?
1: Yeah.
0: Like, he just barely, you have to have some kind of effort there. If he takes three, he took 2 strides. If he takes 4, he gets the puck.
1: 100% correct. 3-0 Sharks. That last goal, Ferraro from Goodrow and Chernyshov. And so Barkley Goodrow getting that puck to the net, as you said, was net front on the play. But how about the creativity of Chernyshov and Misa on that?
0: Yeah, I think that Chernyshov have every intention to shoot that puck. And, a lot of hockey players out there, everyone likes to go stick on puck defensively. But Chernyshev took something off his shot, but made sure it got through.
1: POP, as they say.
0: That's it.
1: Off the faceoff, puck is put out of play off deflection, so we get a stoppage, and we get a break in the action, too. So the Sharks will get fresh skaters on the ice when we come back. 11:45 to go in the second period. So far, so good for San Jose. They're up 3-0. You're listening to the San Jose Sharks Audio Network. Three goals in the second period so far by the Sharks. Will Smith at 50 seconds, his 14th from Liljegren and Wenberg, made it 1-0. Vinny Desharnais ending a 143-game goalless drought with his second career goal and first of the year from Igor Chernyshev and Michael Misa, made it 2-0 at 2:41. And then at 6:12, Mario Ferraro getting passes from Barkley Goodrow and Igor Chernyshev with a play off the goaltender Bobrovsky. Ferraro, his fourth of the season. That was a beauty. It makes it 3-0 San Jose. Backlund Celebrini doesn't have a point yet, and the Sharks have a 3-0 lead. You were pointing out that that's a good development.
0: Yeah, that's a good thing for this group and confidence that they're gaining. I know they had their rookie dinner the other night, so this is an important game that they come out and play well.
1: A very successful one, I'm told, is right now to the right side of the Sharks goaltender Nedeljkovic. Celebrini trying to get the draw, but Florida's Bennett's pretty nasty in that draw, and he wins that faceoff, but Florida can't get it. Headman feed, Liljegren to Smith down the left. Across the line, protects the puck. He's got a man breaking for the golden Graf. Backhand chance, save made. Rebound fed out in front by Graf, but it's off of the stick of the goaltender Bobrovsky, and the Panthers lift one back to the Sharks' line. Kachuk takes it there. Lead pass. It comes out in front. Verhaeghe had a great chance, but the pass hit a stick, and the Sharks were able to knock it away. Again, a really good scoring chance for Florida, and they've had at least four of those in this game, but the Sharks' defense has held.
0: Yeah, it has, and Nedeljkovic has done a good job, and he talked about it last time he was playing as the gaps between is that's a real mental game for him, and he's got the maturity and experience to keep himself ready.
1: Right now, here comes Regenda leading the attack, but crisscrossing with Chernyshev at the blue line. He has the team go offside, and so they whistle things down and bring it back. And look at the get this line change completed here as Michael Misa steps on to replace Macklin Celebrini, who was actually ahead of the play going back to the bench. And the result will be Celebrini, Chernyshev, and Regenda jumping on. Make that Misa, Chernyshev, and Regenda. And back on defense, it's Dickinson along with Desharnais. Lundell beats Misa to the draw. Knocked forward by the Panthers, but getting back there, Sam Dickinson out there with Desharnais, gives his partner the puck, feeds it forward. Did Chernyshev get it? It goes into the offensive zone. No icing. So Misa in the left corner will keep it in play. Gets knocked down. The Panthers trying to pick it up here. Regenda pushing and shoving, run on the Panthers. Looks like we might have a fight on the ice, but Balinskas here. They are really starting to swing at each other. There goes Balinskas' helmet. And Regenda gets a little piece of him, and down he goes, but the linesmen are stepping in to really break the buck.
0: Well, good on Regenda for getting his nose dirty in there. I think that both guys got a little frustrated, got a little bit of their anger out.
1: Let's see what the calls are.
3: 84, double minor roughing, 26, minor roughing, 2 minutes on the clock on White.
1: Okay, so an extra penalty on Regenda at 9:30 of the second period. Second time that's happened in this game. It happened in the first period with Desharnais involved with Kachuk, and the Panthers were on the power play.
0: A little bit of a questionable call here, but I think Regenda ends up getting the extra, probably should have called it cross-checking.
1: Borsovsky's upset at this.
0: The double minor doesn't make sense for roughing because no one called the cross-checking.
1: Ryan Warsawski telling the referee exactly what he feels right there. And referee skating away. Ryan Reeves right in front of him shaking his head. And Paul Maurice just looking to disappear at this point because his team's on the power play.
0: That's it. A huge kill here for the Sharks.
1: Well, here it comes. Power play for Florida. The Panthers are 18.6 in the regular season overall, but they're 21% at home. That's much better. 21 of their 32 power plays have scored in this building. Off the draw, Sharks steal it, and Colin Graf will shoot one all the way down for San Jose. Graf beginning with Wenberg up front, back on defense, Desharnais and Ferraro. Panthers moving it out in this 5-on-4 power play. Kachuk is out there throwing it across the rink off a skate. And regained now by Bennett. Moves up the middle of the ice, throws it on the right. Reinhardt takes it across the line. A drop for Kachuk from the right wing. Goes to the backhand shot for Bennett. Save made from the slot by goaltender Nedeljkovic. Ekblad stops it for Florida on the clear. And he dumps it back into the Sharks zone. Nedeljkovic lets the puck go to the corner. It's fed out in front, though, by the Panthers. Tkachuk tried to get it out in front again to Bennett, but no real shot, and the Sharks clear.
0: Yeah, Tkachuk is so good at finding people in the slot and holding on to pucks, and his ability to pass that puck below the goal line is really impressive.
1: Right now, here come the Panthers on the power play. Sharks 3, Florida nothing. Panthers on the right wing side. Tkachuk gains the zone. Gave it away as he tried to drop it back. Barkley Goodrow clears all the way down. Goodrow and a stop shot there.
0: Yeah, great job by Goodrow pressuring the entry there. Tkachuk gives it up and they get the clear once again.
1: Here comes Lundell into the offensive zone for Florida. 45 seconds left in the extra penalty against the Sharks. Regenda. Chernyshov is serving that minor.
0: Great stick once again by Goodrow on Tkachuk. He took the body away, left his stick behind him on purpose, and the idea that Tkachuk would try to go to the point, which he did, and again gets the clear.
1: Final 25 seconds of power play time for the Panthers, and Dickinson out there with Liljegren is able to chip it out of the zone. It's taken by Forsling, moves up to the red line for the Panthers, and he guns one into the Sharks' end. But Dickinson is back to get it. There's Liljegren winding it around, not out, kept in. Luostarinen feeds it back to the right point, Lundell. Now he exchanges, and he shoots, and it's blocked off a deflection. That is a miraculous save by Nedeljkovic with 8:34 to go in the second period to keep the score 3-0. Only 4 seconds left, and that extra minor penalty against Regenda.
0: Yeah, and right there, Dickinson got caught out there, but does a nice job of blocking that shot that was going wide, and Nedeljkovic was up to the task. He was sharp, puts his glove on it to get the whistle.
1: Okay, faceoff coming up to the left side of the Sharks' goal. Macklin Celebrini coming over to Nedeljkovic and giving a little extra tap on the pads after that save. Celebrini against Schwint on this faceoff. Final 4 seconds of power play time technically for Florida, but Paul Maurice already has a defensive group out there with Celebrini jumping on. Celebrini wins the faceoff. Klingberg stick-handled it, protected it, and Orloff lifts it out. That's it for the penalty. Chernyshov is back out there. Bobrovsky plays it right up the middle, stopped by Klingberg at the red line, slides to Celebrini. He's checked, but the puck skittered over to the right side. There's Eklund moving down the wing against Boqvist. He got underneath him, but then he lost control of the puck because of Boqvist's quick stick. Celebrini keeps in, left side, goes to Will Smith, turns it back to Macklin Celebrini, and he just couldn't quite get it. That would have been an absolutely sweet scoring chance if Celebrini gets it. And now Celebrini hammers his man, Boqvist, into the boards. That's going to get some attention. Work free. Celebrini's wide open in front. He stick handles and he loses the puck. He gets it back. He stick handles into the left circle. Throws it across the rink. Oh, Smith had a chance to one-time it. No go. Celebrini gets it back. Looks for a man breaking through the net. Deflected back. And Smith sits center ice to get it.
0: Yeah, really good opportunity there by Celebrini. Using his size, strength, and vision there. Looks back door. Really good opportunity there for Klingberg, but he's unable and heals it. Puck goes off the stick, but they maintain possession and get the change.
1: 3-0 San Jose, 7:17 to go in this second period. Shot 17 apiece. Sharks have looked absolutely dominant in a couple of shifts in this game. I mean, really, really solid. Right now, Toffoli back skating in his own line. Headman's on the right side. That's Wenberg, his centerman. Jumping it in past Forsling, deep inside the Florida zone it goes. Forsling back there. Checked by Wenberg, turns away from him, and feeds it down the ice. There won't be an icing. I think it deflected off of Toffoli's stick here. So the Sharks back to get control in their own zone, and that's Ferraro and Liljegren with it. Liljegren long feed. Wenberg tips a long one from center ice into the Panthers' zone. Went off the end board and popped in front. But Bobrovsky in goal to our left just tipped it behind his goal line, and the Sharks will get the Ostapchuk line out there on the change as a result, at least a portion of it. Ostapchuk along with Chernyshov and Misa at the moment. So kind of an interesting combination out here for the coaching staff. Now we have a hand pass, looks like, against the Florida Panthers. So we get a break in the action. And the 4 minutes on Regenda's penalty has expired. So he and Valinskas will step out. And we've got a break in the action. 6:19 to go. Period number two. This broadcast is coming to you from South Florida and Amerant Bank Arena. It's the 3-0 Sharks lead over the Panthers. This is the San Jose Sharks Audio Network. 6 minutes, 19 seconds to go in the second period here in South Florida. The score of the Sharks 3 and the Panthers nothing. 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We're going to have a face-off now coming up with 6:14 to go in the period. And again, San Jose with three goals in the first 6:12 of the middle frame, two of them by defensemen. And in case you're wondering, it's been eight games in history in which three different Sharks defensemen have scored goals. Most recent one was in January of 2024 against the Anaheim Ducks. But the only time it ever happened on the road was in November of 2009 on the road in Carolina. Was that not around when you were around?
0: Yeah, I think I was a couple years before me, but...
1: It was close to when you were around.
0: Was, trying to remember, was Danny Boyle part of that?
1: I don't know who the goal scorers were. We're going to get that, but... I don't know why I think Marc-Edouard Vlasic was one of them, but that'd be a good guess since he was around for 19 years. Let's see, the year that you were with the San Jose Sharks was 2010-11, so this was just before you got here. Right now, here come the Sharks in. Offensive zone. The years start blending together after a while.
0: That's right. Showing your age.
1: Yep. Right now, back Desharnais in his own end. Sends it forward. Rick Enda tips to Misa. Misa going through the defense, splitting on the moving to his left across the line. Lost the puck. Now Chernyshov will grab it and keep it in the Sharks' control. Misa's improving with every game, isn't he?
0: He really is. And you know what? He's been responsible. Working hard, moving his feet to get above defensively, showing that he can be responsible as well.
1: Coaches say he has great work habits, and that's obviously a big step and one of the major reasons why he was selected second overall. Headman feed down the right. It goes to Graf. He moves into the zone. Oh, he turns in the corner and drops it back, trying to set up Smith, but they just missed connecting. And now a great back check by Graf. Stole it away from Florida, so not even a rush into the offensive zone there. Smith sends to the middle of the ice. Graf can't get it. Taking it back now, here comes Reinhardt in across the San Jose line. Sweep checked away there by Orloff, so he chipped at the puck on the boards, but he put it off a stick up over the glass and into the netting. We've got another break in the action with 4:46 to go, second period. This broadcast is coming to you from Amerant Bank Arena in Sunrise, Florida. The score, the Sharks 3 and the Panthers nothing on the San Jose Sharks Audio Network. Back in South Florida, we've got a Sharks 3-0 lead over the hometown Florida Panthers. A lot of people excited about football here, but not so much at this point in this building because they're thinking about hockey and their team, the Panthers, behind. Everybody really excited about the fact that Matthew Tkachuk has returned to action. But in this particular case, so far at least, it's gone the Sharks' way. Faceoff dropped inside the Sharks' zone. San Jose with a quick face-off win, and they poke it forward, and Bobrovsky's going to make the play to keep it away from William Eklund. Now Eklund's going to get it back in the corner, over to Wenberg. He's got some room, and he shoots, save main. Rebound, Toffoli stopped by Bobrovsky. Toffoli thought he would get another one, but Bob got there, moving to his left. That was a big save for him.
0: Oh, a great play to the attack the net with speed and intention. Coming out of the corner, Wenberg, he was passing the whole time, and unfortunately, the stick of the defender got in his way. Forsling recovered well and didn't let him follow through with that shot.
1: All right, I went back to November 1 of 2009 to find out who the three defensemen were. You ready?
0: Yes.
1: Marc-Edouard Vlasic.
0: Yes.
1: Not a bad guess. Douglas Murray.
0: Oh, cranky.
1: And Kent Huskins.
0: Nice. Husky. Huskins coffee.
1: He's got good coffee. Southern great, California.
0: Great stuff.
1: One of the funnier people that have ever stepped into a Sharks uniform.
0: Yes, witty.
1: Very. Right now, the Sharks up 3-0 in this one. Florida trying to get back in the game. They move into the Sharks zone, and Rodriguez slips by a check, goes into the corner, but Wenberg gets back so responsibly and takes away the space. That allows the Sharks to clear it back.
0: Yeah, that's the quick close, closing quick, taking a body, good sticks. Haven't spent much time in the defensive zone.
1: This is a hand pass now against Florida as they had it in their own zone and it was gloved out to center ice. Uh-oh, now we got Ryan Reeves involved on the far side of the ice. That's going to get a big harmonic convergence between the benches here as there is a threat of fisticuffs breaking out, but it looks as if they're going to get it separated. That was A.J. Greer involved on that play.
0: I don't think Greer wants the smoke, but I'm sure
3: Number 10, Florida's got a minor or rough.
0: I'm sure that's what Revo's telling them right now.
1: Roughing penalty has been issued here at 16:02 of this second period, and it's A.J. Greer, as you heard, 2 minutes for roughing, and as you mentioned, Ryan Reeves says that's not acceptable.
0: Yeah, I'd like to see him try that again when Revo's on the ice. I don't think he will, but the ball is in his court, as they say.
1: The likelihood is that's not going to happen. By the way, Ryan Reeves was not going for him. He was going for Samuskevich, it looked like, over there.
0: Yeah, Samuskevich was getting into it with Eklund, and that's why Revo jumped in there.
1: So the roughing penalty against A.J. Greer at 16:02. Here comes the Sharks power play, brought to you by our friends at Power Business Technology. Off the faceoff, Sharks have it. Will Smith tipped it forward, but the Panthers pick it back up. They bat one down. Reinhardt at center ice, trying to slip it over to Lundell, but back-checking. Eklund has it, and he skates away with it. Moves down the wing against Forsling, dumps it in deep as he got checked. He skates to the corner with it, reverses the puck to Smith, who works it free, sends it back toward the point. There's Celebrini to keep it in and give to Smith in the corner. He's got time, and he's got space. He moves it back to Wenberg on the point. Over to the right side, Klingberg. Down low, there's Celebrini, the shot through everybody and wide. Rebound kept in by Smith. Celebrini wants it. Gets it back from Klingberg. He twists. Goes down low. Eklund underneath. Back to Celebrini. Right circle. Cross ice. Smith shoots. That's blocked in front. Rebound. Smith keeps it in. Klingberg. Cross ice. Celebrini's got it. He stick handles with it. Sharks on the power play here. Eklund. Back to Smith. Smith stops the puck. Turns on the left circle. Stick handles. Crisscrosses with Klingberg. Now Celebrini puts to the slot for Eklund, but it's deflected away. Kept in now by Klingberg. He crisscrosses with Smith. He throws it toward the net this time, and it's wide off the end board. Grabbed near side. Nice job by Smith to put it to Eklund. Tries to chip it across the ice, but it's blocked there by Ekblad and cleared by Florida.
0: Yeah, nice in-zone control and good puck movement by the Sharks, creating momentum and opportunity.
1: And now we are down to the final 34 seconds of the Sharks' power play. Here comes Celebrini moving through traffic across the line. Toe drag and a stick. Two men on him. Finally loses the puck to Luos Arena, and he clears for Florida. We're down to the final 20 seconds of power play time. One more rush for the Sharks, and it's Orloff moving it out. Slides to Michael Misa on the second unit. Misa tries to make the play at the blue line. He's going to have to let the puck go. Maybe he should have touched it for offside. Here comes the Panther attack the other way, shorthanded. Moving into the zone, though, it's Luos Arenan, taken out of the play by Orloff brilliantly. And that's it for the power play, but the Sharks move out even strength. Misa streaks to his right across the line. Drop pass, moving in, Regenda. The shot on goal, and the save made there by Bobanovsky, and he covers up. And there's another smart play by Misa, veering into the middle, realizing that Regenda was driving the center lane behind him.
0: Yeah, he's got great vision and patience and playing with a lot more confidence. I think a couple assists on... has given him that opportunity to create plays, and he has the presence of mind on the entry to know exactly where everybody is. Makes a nice play to Regenda.
1: Face off to the right side of goaltender Sergei Bobrovsky. Minute 51 to go, second period. Sharks 3, Panthers nothing. Ostapchuk is out there with Graf and Goodrow. Off the face off. It's no Ryan Reeves on this shift. No reason to have anything break out, I suppose. It's right now far side of the ice. You don't want Florida to get involved with that to try to get any momentum back. I think that's the thinking.
0: Yeah, that's exactly right. And Revo has trouble saying no, so.
1: Yes. Right now, here comes the Panther attack. Down to the left wing side, they come into the Shark zone. They gun it around the far boards. That was Vilmanis that spent it around. On the point, shot toward the net, blocked brilliantly there by the Sharks. Dickinson, and he strides out with the puck. He's to center. He gets to the blue line. Feeds on the right, Graf, who winds up and shoots wide of a net. And the rebound cleared out by Florida. On the right side, Rodriguez shoots it back toward the Sharks zone. Back to get it, Ferraro, after a deflection with 1 minute remaining in this period. Dickinson, long feed. He had a man open there, but I don't think that Ostapchuk was looking at it. He was on his way back to the bench, so unfortunately went all the way down for ice.
0: Yeah, I think Ostapchuk's got to be a little bit more cognizant and aware of what outs that were available. And once you are established, because he's getting pressured. If he wasn't getting pressured, absolutely change. Because he was getting pressured, and I mean Sam, that means you have to stay in the neutral zone and wait till the puck gets down the ice, and unfortunately he didn't do that.
1: And he was close enough to the bench where it wouldn't have mattered as much, right?
0: Yes.
1: Right now off the faceoff, Sharks win it anyway, and they chip it up to the blue line. But Florida sends it back quickly off the stick of Tkachuk, but he will recover and circle back to his own line. 40 seconds to go in the second period. And the Panthers send it up the middle. Long feed right on net. Stick save made there by Nedeljkovic from inside the Panthers zone. Lifted out now by Ferraro. He's got a goal today. Verhaeghe knocked it down. Pass to the blue line. Met by Dickinson, but here's Verhaeghe trailing, getting the puck, walking in, shooting it from 40 feet out. Good stop. And a nice cover by Nedeljkovic to get the faceoff and maybe get a change for his team.
0: Yeah, and Verhaeghe's got a tricky shot. He can absolutely wire that wrist shot. He collects it in the middle of the ice, and he doesn't waste time. He collects it from the backhand. It's already on the forehand. Shoots it through the screen. And a real nice job, as you mentioned, by Nedeljkovic to, you know, to not allow a rebound and get the whistle.
1: Carter Verhaeghe, 161 career goals. His very first one came against the San Jose Sharks back in 2019 against goaltender Aaron Dell at the time. Off the draw, here comes San Jose. Final minute of play in the second. Will Smith buying time, feeding Celebrini in front of the net. He goes for the backhand, and it's barely stopped by the left pad of Bobrovsky. Rebound cleared back out, center ice. And the Sharks tag up to make sure there's no icing or offside, pardon me. And the final horn sounds, ending the second period. Oh, so close for Celebrini and Smith there.
0: Yeah, a little bit frustrated Celebrini as the period ends, but creating opportunities and chances and not giving much up as well.
1: So the shots on goal totals in the second period were 10-8 in favor of the Sharks. Exactly the opposite of the first period, but this is not opposite. The Sharks score three times, and the Panthers have nothing at the end of 40 minutes. A pretty outstanding play overall on the road for San Jose. What do you think?
0: Oh, yeah, that's a textbook second period. Great job, shift after shift, establishing, you know, their forecheck, getting pucks behind, being hard on pucks along the walls, and really making it hard on Bobrovsky by making him make second saves.
1: At the end of two, the score is as follows. The San Jose Sharks 3 and the Florida Panthers nothing. Stand by. We got our intermission coming up on the San Jose Sharks Audio Network. Off the faceoff, we are underway in period number 3. And the Sharks have it in their own zone, but they bank it off of a stick and put it out of play. So they'll bring the faceoff back to the right side of Alex Nedeljkovic, who's been solid in net for San Jose. He has stopped all 18 shots he's faced. And the Sharks have goals from Will Smith, his 14th of the season, Vinny Desharnais, his first, and also Mario Ferraro, his fourth of the year. 19:50 left, third period. Long way to go in this one. Right now, Sam Bennett will step into the circle, or maybe he won't. He'll step out. Carter Verhaeghe will step in against Alex Wennberg to the right side of Nedeljkovic. Verhaeghe gets the draw. Matthew Tkachuk gives it back toward Verhaeghe, but it's intercepted there by Toffoli, and he banked it off the boards, and Wennberg takes it and moves ahead. And across the line he goes, looking for a man. Eklund breaking in, getting the shot away. That's a save by Bobrovsky. Good effort by Eklund there on the bouncing play. Kind of a broken play, Jamal, but Eklund got it to the net.
0: Yeah, Eklund's so strong. I think he, you know, a lot of guys are underappreciate his ability to get to the net and hold on to pucks. His lower half is so heavy, so strong, that he just creates for himself by just getting to the net, creating an opportunity, and bullying his way there. Almost able to find it at the last second and chip it over the shoulder as well.
1: He was one-on-one with Balinskas on the play, got the stick free because of that lower body strength, and was able to poke Wenberg's pass toward the net. Off the faceoff, underway in the third, just a little bit, about 30 seconds, a little more than that gone by, period number 3. And the Florida Panthers take it. They move into the Shark zone. Uh-oh, slipping by Smith there is Ekblad, who's in deep. Ekblad backhands to the right point. There is for the shot, score! The shot there by Luostarinen got tipped in front, and it went up top, and all of a sudden the Panthers are on the board. Look out.
0: Yeah, that's an unfortunate play there for Nedeljkovic. No chance. There's a double screen in front of the net, and what they did is they just get it off the wall, and Ekblad makes sure it doesn't get blocked. He just wrists it to the net, and that puck is seeing eyes as it just kind of goes past everybody, including everyone in front, and fools Nedeljkovic. In fact, it was Ekblad who was at the corner. It was Luostarinen who's the one who pulled it off the wall and got it to the net.
1: Not sure. I think that Reinhardt tipped this. It was off of the Sharks' defense, actually. And I'm not sure if it actually touched Reinhardt's stick or not. So this could be Luostarinen's goal from Ekblad. As off the faceoff, we have a stoppage of play here. Icing against the Florida Panthers. So we'll wait for the official word on that goal. On its way in, it might have been tipped by Reinhardt, but it might have gone off the Sharks' defense on its way.
0: Yeah, I think you're right. I think it went off the Sharks' defense, and I believe it was Orlov's stick out in front of the slot. And no chance for Denalkovich to react to it.
1: Then we'll see if they credit that, if it did touch Reinhardt or not. But the key was it went off the Sharks' D to change the direction. And off the faceoff now, it is flipped out by Florida. A backskating Desharnais is there. Sends up the middle of the ice. Regenda's got it. Turning. Loses on the stick check to A.J. Greer. And now Regenda's going to try to get it back on the left wing. Can't quite do it. And grabbing it, Dickinson ahead of the red line just snaps into the offensive zone and heads off on the change. Sharks scored three times in period number two. And now in the third, Florida has scored one. It's the Sharks three, the Panthers one. And right now the time of that goal, by the way, 43 seconds of the third. And again, I'm not sure if they're going to credit to Louis Durinen or to Reinhardt in front of the net, but we'll wait and see. Right now, Sharks moving from left to right in the third. Liljegren shoots one in. A bouncer goes to the left side of the Panthers zone. Goodrow worked it free. Put it off the stick of Reeves behind the net, and it popped out in front, but unfortunately, Ostapchuk not there to get it. Back the other way, Ekblad on the move to Tkachuk, cross the line, shoots it toward the net, just deflected wide. Things are looking a little dangerous here for the Sharks. The Panthers coming out with renewed determination as they dump it in off the end board, and it bounced out to Nedeljkovic, but he alertly puts the glove on it, left side of his goal, and is able to hang out of it.
0: Yeah, the looks like Paul Maurice kind of going to the blender here with his lines. He's got Tkachuk out there with Verhaeghe and Bennett kind of changing things. That was kind of a tough matchup there for the Sharks' fourth line of Ostapchuk, Reeves, and Goudreau. But you're right. Nedeljkovic wisely gets that carom off the end boards and gets the whistle.
1: Well, here comes Lundell, Reinhardt, and Lovos Durinen. They provided the first goal. It's off the faceoff, cleared up the boards, but not out of the zone by Orlov. And now it's Eklund fighting for it. Tried to flip it out, kept in by Lundell, and he shoots one, but it's wide of a net from the right point. Toffoli reverse rims it, far side, but a little bit too much for Wennberg to get. Lovos Durinen feeds it out in front. Here's Forsling trying to get the shot away. What a great job by Eklund to just delay the opportunity there.
0: Yeah, great recognition to jump up and stay on with his check there with Forsling.
1: Sharks able to chip it out to center ice. And on the near side, it went off the official there, but Panthers will get it back. A lead pass on the left for Lundell off his stick. Orlov goes in there against Lundell, wins the battle. Fired it off of the skates of Wennberg out to center ice it goes. Glove down. That should be a hand pass against Florida, and it is. They will drop it right at the Panthers' line in neutral territory. Official word on the goal is Lovos Durinen's fifth from Ekblad. That's what I thought. I thought it hit the stick of Orlov, and it never touched Reinhardt's stick.
0: Yeah, this is a really important part of the game. 17 minutes left in the third period, 3-1 hockey game. It's important that the Sharks regain some of this momentum here.
1: From the faceoff at the Panthers' line, Florida's got it. They move from right to left, led by Balinskas to the Sharks' blue line. Dumps it in, right-left corner now. And hit hard there behind the net was Dickinson by Greer, but he worked it loose. And it's cleared out of the zone there by Celebrini. This is going to go all the way down, but no icing on the play. So the Sharks get an opportunity to forecheck here. Greer is checked by Celebrini. Regains the puck, though. Moves it up the left side, feeds to the middle. A little drop there to Vilmanis, and he gets it to center ice, and the Panthers shoot one in. But doesn't stay there long. Here's Will Smith moving out of the zone. Turns away from a check, but runs into Greer. That allows the Panthers to pick the puck up, and Vilmanis tips it into the Sharks' end. But nice puck protection there by Dickinson as he whirls away from the forecheck. And the Panthers needed to change lines anyway, and out steps Matthew Tkachuk. And Desharnais, his nemesis, is also out there for San Jose. Desharnais feeds it forward. Mises on the right wing side in the offensive zone, skating for the puck, ridden off the play by Forsling's check. Regenda hammered Verhaeghe down to the ice. He went. Tkachuk is back there for Florida, and he flips it up the left boards, and Forsling clears it out. Ekblad's up ice into the play. Moves across the line. Got it to Verhaeghe. Trying to split through three Sharks defenders back there. Couldn't do it. Panthers get it back, and the Sharks take it away. It's sent ahead there by Verhaeghe. Here comes Chernyshov moving down the left across the line. Puts on the brakes. Goes to Misa, who shoots off of a skate just wide of a net. There's that chemistry once again with Chernyshov and with Misa coming up to create an offensive scoring chance for San Jose. Back the other way comes the Panther attack. Behind the net in the Shark zone, Liljegren reverses the play. Chernyshov taking a look, holding onto it as he's being forechecked hard by Tkachuk. He moves back behind his own net, runs into traffic. He hit a stick. Now it's worked free by Sam Bennett. Trying to turn it around to Tkachuk behind the net. Liljegren flips it around him, but the Panthers reverse it again, and now it's in the left corner of the Shark zone. Panthers cycling. Tkachuk hammered there in back of the net by Liljegren's body check. And now another big hit by the Sharks. Ostapchuk knocks down his man Petrie. And the Panthers are guilty of a hand pass there to try to keep it in play. So yeah, the Sharks throwing their weight around here.
0: Yeah, great job by Liljegren. Getting very aggressive there and physical on Tkachuk, who hasn't played all season long since his first game back. And the Sharks wisely doing the right things defensively. Ostapchuk as well being physical. That's exactly what you have to do.
1: By the way, important note for Aaron Ekblad's career on the assist on that play on the Panthers' goal. That is the 400th point of his National Hockey League career. And he's had a great career.
0: Yeah, he has. He's a really, really good two-way type of defenseman.
1: Scored the 15-goal mark three times in his career. And he is not there yet this season, but he'll get there. Meanwhile, right back to action here. Sharks have the puck in the neutral zone, but Goodrow is stripped of the play. Taking it back, Reinhardt from the red line guns it in. And now it's sent toward the net after a nice little hit there on Lundell by Klingberg. But now Lundell gets the puck back in the right corner. Horloff lost his stick, gets it back. Panthers setting up in the offensive zone. Ekblad exchanging with Forsling. He shoots it toward the net, blocked by a stick. Held onto by Reeves, and he'll chip it out of the zone. No icing on the play, and the Sharks will get a change. That's a nice clear by Reeves.
0: Yeah, it was. And I think the linesman recognized that Forsling took the long route, turning the wrong way, and decided to negate the icing.
1: Here comes Forsling moving it out. Gives it over to his partner, Bjorn Foot. Well, not really his partner. They're just both on the ice together. Dumped in. A big hit there by Desharnais. Desharnais gets hit hard back the other way. And here comes Nedeljkovic going after the players for the Panthers. Alex Nedeljkovic came out of the crease. After Desharnais hit his man, Desharnais hammered down to the ice, and Nedeljkovic stepping up for his teammate. Here comes the other goalie, Bobrovsky. He's going to go after Nedeljkovic. Now they're going to fight. A goalie fight on the ice. Nedeljkovic against Bobrovsky. There goes the helmets, and now they're fighting right in front of the net. Nedeljkovic against Bobrovsky, throwing punches in their direction. Nedeljkovic a couple of lefts. Now Bobrovsky coming back with a left jab. Now it's Nedeljkovic knocking down Bobrovsky. Everybody on their feet here in Florida, 6 minutes into the third period.
0: When's the last time that's happened?
1: I don't know if it's ever happened in the history of the Sharks. I don't think.
0: This is unbelievable. Great job by Nedeljkovic. This is unreal.
1: You think he's going to get some respect from his teammates in that after standing up to Vinny Desharnais, the guy that went after him? Oh, yeah.
0: Absolutely. Bobrovsky. That tells me he did not want to stay in this game.
1: Yeah, Bobrovsky's out, heading his way off. Meanwhile, a big discussion going on with the officials at the edge of the penalty box area.
0: You can't pass center. The goal, that's a rule that was instituted a long time ago, right?
1: Well, it was done because of Gary Suitcase Smith of the Oakland Seals, who didn't trust his defenseman, so he used to stick handle past center ice. But it's not just because of that. It's because of situations
0: like this. But I'm saying now
1: you
0: can't do that anymore. They don't allow the goalies to do that.
1: It's a penalty. Yeah. Well, Bobrovsky left the ice after that fight. Nedeljkovic has not done so. But I think he may have to be replaced as Askarov is getting ready to potentially come in. I don't exactly know how this works.
0: That's not his fault. If you're going to do that, you take off your mask. No?
1: You would think, and he didn't, whereas Nedeljkovic did. Or maybe it just came off. Yeah, it came off more than anything else. Yeah, Bobrovsky ripped off Nedeljkovic's helmet. Now Nedeljkovic did that right afterwards. They both were firing punches at each other. And here we're going to get the official call here from Wes McCauley, a very experienced referee, by the way, as Tyler Toffoli comes over to get the explanation from him. Meanwhile, Johnny Murray, the other linesman, getting a ration from Ryan Warsawski. And in a second, now we're going to get the call.
3: We got number 5 for San Jose. He's got a minor for tripping. We got number 33, San Jose. 2 leaving his crease. We got number 72. Leaving his crease. 72 and 33, both guys 5 each for fighting.
1: So they both get 2 for leaving the crease and 5 for fighting. That's 7 minutes in penalties each for Nedeljkovic and Bobrovsky. And the first penalty is going to be tripping on Desharnais, which resulted in him getting hammered against the boards hard from behind. I'm surprised another penalty wasn't called for that.
0: How is it possible that the goaltender leaves the crease, goes all the way down the ice, and gets the same thing as Nedeljkovic? You can't cross center.
1: Well, right now, Wes McCauley has been called over, and Ryan Warsawski is not happy. He's getting an explanation, but Ryan Warsawski does not appear to be very thrilled about this call. And again, don't forget, Nedeljkovic came out to defend Desharnais, who got hit from behind after, you could say he tripped his man in the corner.
0: So because of what they just called, Bobrovsky can go back in the net.
1: He can, but right now Tarasov has got his equipment on. Askarov does too, but he's just on the Sharks bench waiting for a decision. But looks like Nedeljkovic is going to stay in. But maybe Nedeljkovic got the better of the bout, and that's why Bobrovsky is out.
0: I'm not quite sure why Bobrovsky's not back in the net.
1: This is going to be a power play at this point.
0: It looks like Tarasov is waiting for Bobrovsky to come back.
1: Yep.
0: And the trainer's running back to go get him.
1: So we'll have to wait and see here.
0: Yeah, this is a smart move by putting Revo in there.
1: Yeah, Ryan Reeves steps onto the ice. Oh, no, he steps into the penalty box. Sorry. So Ryan Reeves is in the penalty box to serve that extra minor.
0: And now they're coming back to explain what's going on with Bobrovsky, who has not returned yet.
1: Very interesting. Matthew Tkachuk coming right over there. It looks like they're trying to buy time here.
0: I expect this crowd to go nuts if Bob goes back in the net.
1: Yep. Meanwhile, in the crease to our left, very calmly standing there is Alex Nedeljkovic, who showed that he has a little experience in fighting.
0: Started out a little questionable, but I like the way he responded.
1: I think he was surprised.
0: He got the better of him. I think he was too. I love the fact he goes in the corner to stick up for Desharnais. We've got to let Bob know if you're going to, once you cross center, buddy, you got to take your helmet off.
1: Okay, now in this situation, if this goes any further, don't you think Florida's got to use their timeout to get him back in?
0: Otherwise,
1: it's delay a game.
0: I agree with you.
1: So the question is, are we going to see Tarasov in without a warm-up until Bobrovsky can come back in? Or is Bobrovsky's day over? And
0: looks like he's getting it for the switching. Who's going in the box?
1: Yeah, Bolquist was serving the minor, but he's being replaced by Vilmanis.
0: I agree with you. This is taking way too long.
1: They should be forced to use their timeout here, but so far we have not seen any indication that it has occurred. So they're getting a major break. Is this because it's a goalie? But that shouldn't be. Where's Tarasov?
0: It has got to be delay of game.
1: Unless they're saying there's some equipment problem that has to be repaired.
0: Why is Toth going in the box?
1: Now Reeves is coming out and Toffoli is stepping in. So a little gamesmanship here with the coaches. And the fans are getting impatient as here comes Bobrovsky. I'm really shocked that they didn't give him a penalty for delay of game here. Unless they're saying it was an equipment issue. But Bob is back on the ice. And the fans give him a standing ovation. Meantime, the Sharks were very appreciative of Alex Nedeljkovic over by the bench there. But no penalty. No extra penalty. I don't like it.
0: I think it's ridiculous.
1: Well, we're back to action here. 5-on-4 power play for Florida. The Sharks lead by the score of 3-1. Panthers take it back. Here comes Bennett moving in, throws to the net. Stick save made by Nedeljkovic off of Tkachuk's deflection, and the Sharks clear. That would have been a perfect script for Florida right there had he scored.
0: Yeah, I think the Sharks have a legit complaint and follow-up

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1: And Liljegren fighting for it, can't control it this time. Reinhardt sends from behind the net over to Tkachuk in the circle. To the point, Bolinskis shoots wide. Rebound, 53 seconds left in the power play. Tkachuk's got some time, being checked by Goodrow. Sends it back to Reinhardt, who tips to the point, Bolinskis. He'll exchange with Tkachuk. Bolinskis shoots, blocked in front by Ostapchuk. Rebound, nice job by Ferraro to win the puck, and it's spun around the boards but not cleared out. The Panthers get it. Now Ostapchuk clears all the way down.
2: Great job by Liljegren, who blocked the shot. He comes off the ice, laboring a little bit. That's a tremendous kill.
1: Liljegren in his 300th NHL game today, doing the job. He's got an assist, and he's playing solid hockey. Inside the offensive zone, the Panthers go on the power play again. Luostarinen sends back to Ekblad to the point. A shot just wide. Rebound tipped behind the net there by Orlov. And now the net is off the mooring. Orlov sensed that there was some space there to the right side of Liljegren. I should say to the right side of Nedeljkovic. And so he got a piece of the puck, but he ran into the side of the goal.
2: Yeah, smart play.
1: And so, 12-11 remains in the third. Sharks 3, Panthers 1. We've had a goalie fight. We're going to have to look that up. I don't remember a goalie fight like that ever occurring in Sharks history. I really don't. But we'll get to the bottom of that. Face off outside the zone. There was a Sharks goalie to get a fight, but I'm not sure if it was against another goalie. Steve Shields did it back in October of 99 against Chicago. It's now the Panthers move in. Good save by Nedeljkovic. Lundell knocked down by Dickinson. Celebrini pokes it up the middle, and Eklund gets it and moves it out. Headman for Will Smith. He's down the left across the line. He's got a man. Eklund breaking in. Tries to get it by Bobrovsky, who stepped out of the goal, and Polk checked it away very alertly for Florida. 11:33 remaining in the game. Sharks are ahead 3-1. They just killed off another Panthers power play. Florida is 0-2, as are the Sharks in this game. Now moving back in the Panthers. Shot by A.J. Greer from long distance. Turned aside by Nedeljkovic. Rebound behind the goal line. Nice body check there by Sam Dickinson, knocking his man off the puck. Far side of the ice. Breakaway in front for Bjornfoot by himself. Save made. Nedeljkovic. Another save off A.J. Greer. Rebound. Samuskevich trying the shot. Blocked in front. It's off a stick. Grabbed by Celebrini. Puts it off the left boards and gets it out of the zone.
2: Oh, Nedeljkovic with two tremendous saves in front of the net. Back to back. Hold the fort. Keep the score 3-1.
1: Inside the offensive zone for Florida. They're putting the pressure on. San Jose leads by two. Sharks able to clear it out. Chernyshov got a piece of it. It goes down the ice. But unfortunately, he was behind his own blue line. So that is icing, apparently, against San Jose. Although I thought Florida sold that pretty well.
2: I don't agree with it. If Forsling decides to pinch on Chernyshov and elects not to touch the puck, that was his choice. To me, you negate the icing. I'm not sure I understand that one.
1: Well, big face-off in the Sharks' end. Misa wins the draw. That's a big face-off win for him in his own zone. Under pressure, and the Sharks clear it out. We're again to try to poke it forward. Chernyshov reaching it. Couldn't get it either. And it is icing again against the Sharks. So Misa's going to have to take another face-off in the defensive zone. And that was a really good one he just won.
2: Yep. Now the challenge is doing that again against a veteran in Bennett, who's likely to mix it up a little bit here.
1: Bennett goes against Misa on this draw. Misa stepping in, trying to win the faceoff. A little bit of a false start. Jesse Marquis, the linesman, dropping the puck. And the faceoff won by Florida. Forsling sends to the slot. That's Bennett. Checked there by Misa. Nice job by Misa to poke it away. And now Misa putting pressure on Matthew Tkachuk back at the Panthers' blue line. But the veteran Tkachuk got it across the ice. But now it's a forced turnover. Misa takes it back. Flips it toward the goal. Stick save made. Rebound. Chernyshov shot on goal. That's a good save by Bobrovsky. And nice simpatico there with Misa and Chernyshov. But back the other way comes Verhaeghe. Dangerously moving in. Shoots. Glove save made by Nedeljkovic with 9:57 left in the third period. And the score 3-1, San Jose. We've got a break in the action. We'll be back to Amerant Bank Arena in South

0: Florida right after this on the San Jose Sharks Audio Network. Well, we've had a lot of things happen in the history of the San Jose Sharks, but I believe this is the first goalie-on-goalie fight in San Jose Sharks history, with Nedeljkovic dropping the gloves with Bobrovsky and pulling the masks off. Steve Shields did get a fighting major back in October of 1999 in a game against the Chicago Blackhawks. That was a game won by the Sharks 7-1. But I think that was with another player. So we'll get back to you. I got to get to that game sheet in just a second. Off the faceoff now. Sharks lead 3-1. Bounced forward by Forsling down into the left corner of the Shark zone. And Wennberg and Lundell fighting for it there. Wennberg wins that puck. Throws it back behind his net. And Eklund is back there to spin away. Gets some help from Ferraro to clear one out. It's all the way down. And it's going to be stopped by Bobrovsky in front of his own net. Goodrow was right there to try to force the play, and Bobrovsky fed it off to his right, and the Panthers pick up, and Forsling and Reinhardt combine to get it out to center. Chipped into the offensive zone by Anton Lundell. Lundell, Reinhardt, Luostarina out there for Florida. They dump it to the left corner. Nice battle win there by Liljegren, who I think has played really well tonight. Knocked it forward, and all the way back to the Panthers' line. Ekblad, who picked up his 400th career point earlier, throws it on the left wing side of the Sharks line. Lundell chips it in. Paul Maurice making the line change. Out of the ice, Bjornfoot drops it back to the point. Kept in there by Verhaeghe. Guns it around right corner. Fanned on there by Bennett, but the Sharks couldn't clear it out. Whirling away from Smith, it's Balinskas throwing it to the slot, but intercepted and just pushed out of the zone by Eklund, who needs to get off the ice. Nice clear by Eklund there. Not far enough for icing. Will Smith pokes it back into the offensive zone on the clearing attempt there by Florida, but Celebrini was in, so they call him for offside.
1: And then the nice opportunity, nice job there defensively by the Sharks. You seem to be really connected in the defensive zone, and when you're playing like that, all five guys in the picture, all five guys together, you're able to get those clears, and the Panthers have had difficulty creating any sustained zone time.
0: We've got a break in the action. This game is coming to you from Amerant Bank Arena in South Florida. The score with 8:38 to play. The Sharks 3, the Panthers 1. This is the San Jose Sharks Audio Network. Well, the San Jose Sharks lead it 3-1, 8:38 to play in period number 3. And we've had all kinds of things going on here. Here comes the Panthers trying to come in. Verhaeghe, long shot toward the net through Desharnais on goal. Stick save made there by the netminder Nedeljkovic. Sharks clear it back to center ice, but the Panthers clearly have inspired play here. Bennett the shot from the right side. Glove save made by netminder Nedeljkovic, and play is called.
1: Well, this is where the Sharks have taken a major step forward from last season and through this year, is understanding the time, the score, the situation as it relates to your decision-making with the puck. And I like this communication you're seeing down there between Wennberg, Ostapchuk, and Eklund, along with Orlov.
0: Lundell's getting a lot of ice time with Reinhardt and Luostarinen here in the third, but the Sharks win the faceoff as Wennberg got it behind the net, but Luostarinen beats Klingberg's centering feed, and Lundell shoots, save Nedeljkovic, scramble for the rebound, and Nedeljkovic fights for it. The puck worked free, it's in the net, but the whistle had already blown.
1: Yeah, great job protecting the front of the net there. Sacrificing your body. It's just unfortunate. When you win the faceoff, to not get possession is, you've got to make sure you're all on the same page to be able to get out.
0: Good job by Ned to not only fight off the checkers, but to keep that puck in front of him as he really pushed as hard as he could. And the Panthers are arguing that the puck was loose, but the referee lost sight of the puck. The play was over.
1: Yeah, the play was over. The whistle had blown at least 2 seconds prior to that.
0: So, face-off left side of Nedeljkovic. Ned so far has faced 30 shots and stopped 29. Panthers will get the drawback, but they blow the play dead for a false start. And how about Desharnais? A little contact there with Lundell after the puck was dropped, and fans reacting to that a little bit. Vinny Desharnais made a good impression here.
1: Yes, he's playing with some jam. I love it.
0: Face-off dropped. Desharnais poking at the puck. Feeds it over to the far boards. He tries to win the puck up the boards. Now he sends it back behind his net, but there's going to be a chase for it there. Panthers will get it. They poke at the puck. Luostarinen lost it. Wennberg gets it back. He got hit hard. Now it's Lundell. Screenshot. Save made by Nedeljkovic with Desharnais pushing and shoving in front of a net in that battle. And that's going to result in a major scrum inside the goalie crease. And Nedeljkovic has already been involved in a battle today. He's going to skate away and become a spectator here as the net pops off the moorings and goes back up against the boards with Wennberg in there, Ostapchuk in there, Luostarinen in there, Desharnais involved to start it. And as you mentioned, he has been a lightning rod of attention from the Florida Panthers on the play. It was a classic case of just battling it out in front of the crease there with Reinhardt and Desharnais.
1: Yeah. And then you've seen Forsling and Ekblad deciding they were going to jump into the fray. And that's when you just got to push back. I like this team toughness that the Sharks are showing.
0: 3-1 the score. 7:52 remaining in the third period. Shots 31-23 in favor of Florida. The one thing that is concerning a little bit is that Florida's been really pushing hard and tilting the ice in the direction of Nedeljkovic here lately. But you got to kind of expect that.
1: Yeah, they're activating their D. They're down by two.
0: Looks like we got a few penalties called here. They didn't turn the mic on, I guess. But we'll get the calls in just a second.
1: I would assume that the
0: dual minors for roughing, I would expect. Time of these penalties, 12:08 of the third period.
1: So we'll play 4-on-4.
0: Yep, 4-on-4 at the moment. So far this season, the Panthers have scored twice 4-on-4 and allowed one, but the Sharks have not been involved in any 4-on-4 goals this year. Off the faceoff, Sharks have it, and they just move back behind their own net. Kachuk forechecking on Liljegren, but Liljegren uses the net to provide some protection. Now he's watched by Bennett, but feeds it up the left side, and Macklin Settembrini's got some room. Weaves away from Kachuk, gives it back to Liljegren, moves down the right wing side. Liljegren across the line, bodied up hard by Petrie, and the puck comes around the far boards, but Will Smith keeps it in play. Barely lost it, taking it back. Settembrini moves back in. Angle shot on Bobrovsky, save made by Bob. Rebound right wing corner. Smith is skating for it, but back to get it. Bennett, watched by a forechecking Settembrini, slides it up the left side for Matthew Kachuk of Florida. He lifts it out. Here comes Bennett up the middle, across the line. One-on-one there against the defense. And basically, Bennett knocked down Dickinson, who was back skating defending on him, but Desharnais back to control for San Jose. Dickinson's up ice. Feeds on the left, Settembrini moving to the slot. Now in front, Dickinson, backhand shot. Edge of the crease, save for the goaltender, Bobanovsky. Only one D back. It's Klingberg. Moving down the left side, Kachuk. Feeds it on the right wing side for Bennett. Knocked away. Headman now by Klingberg up the ice. Here comes Settembrini. Moving up to the line, looking for Smith. Couldn't get all of it. And it's knocked back the other way by Florida. 2-on-1 developing. Here's Kachuk moving in. Shoot. Save made by Nedeljkovic. Rebound flipped out by Settembrini. Down the left side it goes. Here's Graf across the line. Stick handling. Moving it. Shooting it. And it's up off the netting. And back of Bobrovsky, who might have gotten a piece of that. And play call.
1: Great shot by Graf. Opened up. Made it look like he was going to get it, slide it over to Orlov. And absolutely rips it over the glove of Bobrovsky. Goes off the crossbar and into the netting.
0: They hit the crossbar. I thought he might have gotten a little piece of it, but boy, what a shot by Graf.
1: Yeah, really nice job. I love when forwards come down on their off wing and turn backwards. It allows them to pass, but now you're a threat to shoot as well.
0: By the way, the penalties were William Eklund and Anton Lundell, each getting two for roughing. So that's why we're in a 4-on-4 situation off the draw. Sent behind the net by the Sharks in the offensive zone. Wennberg giving chase. But Bjornfoot, the former king, able to poke it forward. And here comes Reinhardt down the left. He gets hip-checked into the boards a little bit there by Orlov. More of a little love tap than it was a hard body hit. And the Sharks get control of the play. And Orlov ends up with it. Feeds it behind his own net to Ferraro. Ferraro hanging onto the puck. Stick handling. Uh-oh. He might be in trouble here. Moves behind his net. Knocked away by Reinhardt, who gloves it down. He has control in the right corner of the Sharks zone. He centers in front, and Bjorn put the shot high and wide. Sharks pick it up. Behind their own net, bank forward there by San Jose's Graf. Couldn't get it out. Here's a chance. Bjornfoot near side. Reinhardt holding it, throwing it to the middle. Here comes the shot. Great block by the stick of Orlov, who took that play from Rodriguez and knocked it over the glass.
1: Yeah, and a really good job there by the Sharks. As the push kept coming for the Panthers, the Sharks do a good job of holding them off and defending. And now Ryan Warshawski's imploring his group to get back on their toes and stop receding, stop only defending. You've got to go back and push back a little bit here.
0: 5:36 to play in the third. It's nail biting time, and the Sharks lead 3-1 in Florida. Back in a moment on the San Jose Sharks Audio Network. 5 minutes, 36 seconds to play in the third. The Sharks outshot 33-25. We've had a goalie fight in this game. San Jose leads 3-1. Big face off to the right side of Alex Nedeljkovic, who dropped the gloves with Sergei Bobrovsky earlier in this third period. Off the faceoff, Sharks move it down. Could have a 2-on-1. Toffoli trying to grab it, but there's Ekblad to knock it away. Good job by Ekblad there. Now they might turn it over. Toffoli poking at the puck on Lundell, but man, they just barely cleared it out. Too bad. Wennberg just couldn't quite keep it in there.
1: A really nice job by slashing, supporting through the neutral zone, pushing back the Panthers.
0: By the way, how would Kiefer Sherwood be doing in this game? I think he'd be pretty good.
1: This is his kind of game.
0: Exactly. Right now, the Sharks in the defensive zone, however. Panthers trying to get back into this game. The score is 3-1 with 4:56 to play. Sent toward the net, knocked wide. Nice battle win by Ferraro in the corner, but he's all by himself there. Panthers outnumber him, grab the puck back. Forsling, cross ice. There's Ekblad, back to Forsling. He's being watched closely by Toffoli. A lot of pressure by the Sharks in the 2D here, as Ekblad sends in deep to Tkachuk. Checked away there by Wennberg. He moves up the left wing side of the ice, lifts it out, and the Sharks will get a quick change here. There will be no icing on the play. Perfectly done by Wennberg.
1: Yeah, really good job by Wennberg. Out-muscling his check in the corner. Tkachuk and uses his legs to get himself out of trouble and then puts the puck to a safe area.
0: Here comes the Florida attack back into the Sharks zone. Liljegren again, fighting for it. Lost it to Luos Durinen as he fed it behind the net, but he won the battle first to get the puck. Now the Panthers' Belenskis keeps it in on the left side. Send it in deep. Now it's fed to the slot. Luos Durinen had a chance, fanned on it, and it's out of the zone.
1: Another good job defensively by Orlov, being hard in front of the net on Verhaeghe.
0: Here comes the Panther attack to the Sharks line. Moving in. Bennett. Verhaeghe. Make that Luos Durinen. Back to Belenskis. Cross ice. Now it's Petrie sending it toward the net. I think it hit the goaltender. Now it's in the air. Grabbed by the glove hand of Nedeljkovic. And he topples down to the ice with all kinds of traffic right at the edge of and inside the goalie crease. And we get the whistle with 3:37 to go. This is getting pretty tense and pretty exciting.
1: Yeah, you got to... I put a little bit on the referees to start protecting Nedeljkovic a little bit.
0: I'd be for that, I think. Meanwhile, the Sharks just rallying around his competitiveness, which I think is a good thing.
1: Yeah, I think the Sharks have responded. There's been a pushback. The Panthers are trying to bully the Sharks, and their team toughness is stepping up.
0: How about Wes McCauley, referee, having a chat with Nedeljkovic, and Wes McCauley's got a grin on his face.
1: It's great. He's quite a character, that McCauley. I played college against him. He was a hockey
0: Michigan
1: player for
0: State,
1: Michigan
0: right?
1: State, yep.
0: You played against him, huh?
1: Yep.
0: His dad, of course, John McCauley, one of the great referees in the history of the NHL. His longtime director of officiating. Back to action now. Panthers move it in. Here comes the shot by A.J. Greer. Save made by Nedeljkovic. Here's Forsling the shot. That is blocked partially by Goodrow. Grabbed by Regenda, and he lugs it up the middle. And he sends it back toward the net, but it's just wide. He was trying to put that on goal on the clear, but it goes just wide of the goal for icing.
1: That to me, is not when you chip it on the net. You chip it to the hash mark. It was a great opportunity. You can't get center. I think you did a good job of leaving the zone with that puck. But then what you do is you just chip it to the hash mark along the boards. Now the Panthers have pulled their goalie with 3:13 remaining.
0: Yep. Bob's back on the bench. Six attackers for Florida. Sharks lead by the score of 3-1. Intense action here in Amerant Bank Arena. San Jose puts out Goodrow, Wennberg, Regenda, Desharnais, and Ferraro on defense. Bit of a mix-up there on the icing. Off the face-off. Panthers have it. Tkachuk shoots it. Blocked by Goodrow, and it's wide. Kept in. Rebound. Tkachuk holds it in. Throws it back toward the net. Knocked aside there by Wenberg's stick. Smart play by him to not allow anything toward the goal. Left wing corner by the Panthers. They throw it around. They feed it to the point. Belenskis back skates. Feeds near side. Verhaeghe back to Belenskis on the right. He sends it over far side of the ice. There's Tkachuk shooting it. Blocked by Ferraro. But there's Bennett in the corner. He tried to poke it up to Tkachuk. Partially blocked there by Regenda, and it's out of the zone. And it's a breakaway opportunity for Barkley Goodrow to the empty net. He scores! That's a big one for Barkley Goodrow. Empty net goal after the Sharks stifle the Panthers' extra attacker game plan, and it's 4-1 San Jose.
1: Just a real heads-up hard play by Mario Ferraro that creates this opportunity. And then everybody moving together. There's a bobbled puck, and that was a one-goes-we-all-go kind of situation.
0: Well, this is a big step back from the Detroit game for the Sharks, let me tell you. A lot of good things have happened in this game, not the least of which the Sharks have played for each other. Not that they didn't before, but this was an extra exclamation point on that style of hockey. 4-1 the score. Dumped in by Detroit. There's Jesper Boqvist going in against Liljegren pretty hard, and that could be a penalty here. It's going to be a hooking call, and Jesper Boqvist is on his way to the penalty box for Florida. Let's get the call. Well, they made the call, but they don't have the system working here. So Boqvist steps in, a two-minute hooking penalty. The time of this, 17:39 of the third period, and the Sharks will end this game on the power play.
1: Well, they're electing to go with two defensemen versus their regular four forwards and one D.
0: Why not? They're up 4-1. And they want to keep it one goal against, I think, too. Off the faceoff, cleared all the way down the ice. Macklin Celebrini is on the ice with Smith and with Graf. Klingberg on one point, and on the other side, you've got his D partner, Orloff. Orloff backhanded it, make that Klingberg backhanded it forward. Minute remaining in the game, minute 55 remaining in the game. It's deflected back to center ice. Grabbed by Smith and Celebrini. They send it forward. Graf giving chase down the right wing side. Knocked away there by Jeff Petrie. Now it's fed in front of the net. There's Will Smith putting it up in the air and just missing the open cage. Behind the goal line. That was a good attempt by Will Smith with Bobrovsky challenging. Orloff goes to Celebrini in the corner across the rink. He was trying to set up Smith, but it's off the stick of the Florida defense. Kept in by Graf. Make that at Klingberg. Now to Celebrini. Fans of the puck. Slides it back to Orloff. Orloff back to Celebrini across the rink. Smith stopped it with a stick. Dropped it back to the point. There's Orloff on the right to Celebrini in the circle. The shot blocked. And taken back and cleared by Florida.
1: Yeah, nice job by Macklin trying to get it over to Will the first time. And I think if Will had stayed in that lane closer to a little bit higher at the dot where he was originally, would have had an opportunity to one-time that one.
0: Minute remaining in the third. Sharks up 4-1. Here's Liljegren in his 300th game, throwing it into the offensive zone. Got it around the boards. Stopped there by Wenberg. Feeds behind the net to Eklund. Keeps it going near side to Foldy. To Foldy returns to Eklund. Down low. Feeds behind the net. There's Wenberg holding it. Back skating away from Ekblad. Feeding it back to the point. Slid to the left by Dickinson. To Liljegren. Now to Eklund in front. One-time shot to Foldy. Good save. Rebound. Another slap shot goes wide for Dickinson. Kept in. To Foldy holding it. Losing on the stick check, though, to Rodriguez. And the Panthers move it out. Long shot by Forsling right on. Glove save made there by Nedeljkovic. 20 seconds remaining in the game. Penalty is over on Boqvist. And the final 18 seconds will tick off with the Sharks' even strength. They chip into the offensive zone for Toffoli. It's off to the left, right side of Bobrovsky. 10 seconds remaining in the game. One that we will remember for quite some time. Final seconds ticking off here. 4 seconds to play, and Dickinson will take the clear back in his own zone. Time will expire, and this is a gigantic road victory for the San Jose Sharks as they come out to congratulate Alex Nedeljkovic and celebrate a 4-1 Sharks victory. One of the first guys there to Nedeljkovic is Macklin Celebrini.
1: Oh, great job. 27 saves, a scrap. Not a bad night for Nedeljkovic. One he'll remember forever.
0: Final shots on goal, 37-28 in favor of Florida. The Sharks win it by the score of 4-1. And this is a gigantic victory for Sharks hockey. They're 25th of the season. They now have 53 points, which is more points than they've had all last season.
1: Unbelievable.
0: Back after this on the San Jose Sharks Audio Network.
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0: I'm Dan Rusinowski, along with Jamal Mayers. A night to remember for San Jose Sharks hockey for a lot of reasons, not the least of which that they beat the Florida Panthers 4-1 at Amaranth Bank Arena. It's only the second series sweep that the Sharks have ever had against the defending Stanley Cup champion. The last time it happened was in 2011-12 when they swept the Boston Bruins. So it's been a long time since something like this has happened, but much more than that happened in this game.
1: Yeah, you know what? You talk about response. You talk about doing the right things and playing the right way. It's been really impressive how this group has responded for Ryan Warsawski off of an effort they didn't like. And this is a massive game for them against a team who was excited to get Matthew Tkachuk back, a team that, you know, is right now out of the playoffs, that is the two-time Stanley Cup defending champions. Not an easy place to play against Bobrovsky. And Nedeljkovic was started on time. The team played the right way. And good on them for getting this victory for their buddy.
0: Meanwhile, Alex Nedeljkovic getting involved in a goalie fight with Sergei Bobrovsky. First time that two goalies have ever fought in a San Jose Sharks game ever. Steve Shields did get a five-minute major for fighting back in the day, but it was not against another goaltender. And so that was kind of a crazy story. But bottom line is that got everybody all excited here in Florida.
1: Oh, just unbelievable. And we're all shocked up here in the press box. We look down and we see Bobrovsky leave the net because Nedeljkovic had gone to the corner to defend Desharnais. And before you know, we've got a scrap, old school scrap of the two goalies.
0: Well, the other thing that happened, too, was that the young kids did a really good job for the Sharks. And Vinny Desharnais also got his very first goal in a San Jose Sharks uniform, ending the longest streak without a goal in the current NHL at 143 straight games. So that was another factor as well. We hear some stirring around inside the Sharks dressing room. And, you know, another player that really is starting to come along, too, is center Michael Misa. Michael Misa ended up with two assists in this game and looked very mature in a lot of the decisions that he was making. And right now, I believe he is available in the dressing room, and he is here with Jamal.
1: Hey, Michael, fantastic game for you and your group. Responding as well as you did, is that something, what was said before this game, so that you guys could get back on track?
3: Yeah, I mean, I think we knew it was a big one, coming into this rink. These guys know how to win, and, I think our game plan was just take it to them, try to be in their offensive zone rather than our zone. So, I think we did a pretty good job of that.
1: Yeah, it really seemed like you guys were intentional about not wasting time and slash supporting through the neutral zone and blowing the zone and looking to get behind their D and kind of eliminate the neutral zone altogether. Is that something that you guys talked about, making sure you can get pucks quickly through the neutral zone?
3: Yeah, I mean, I think that was something Warza was, big on coming into today. It was just, drop of the puck, start on time. We couldn't take any shifts off with how good of a team they are. And I thought, we're a good team too, and we handed it to them. So I'm happy with, how everyone played.
1: Talk a little bit about your line and the chemistry. It appears you and Chernyshov have developed and had probably since junior. I'm not sure how much you played together then, but it was really evident that you guys were able to create quite a bit off the rush, as evidence of your couple assists.
3: Yeah, I mean, it's fun to play with a guy like that. It's funny now because he actually knows how to speak English. So when he was in Saginaw, I couldn't really talk to him, but now, we're talking out there, so I think that helps us. And yeah, playing together for a year, what we did before, it definitely helps coming into the NHL.
1: And how was it, your time at the World Juniors and how well you played? It seems like you're playing with a lot more confidence now, holding on to pucks. And is the game kind of slowing down for you in that regard?
3: Yeah, I mean, I'm trying. I think, it's been a whirlwind this year. I thought I started off good and, I got unlucky with, the injury I had. And I'm trying to get back up to pace now. But, yeah, I know I feel trying to feel like myself again. And like you said, carrying pucks. And when the puck's on my stick, I find that's when I play better. So I got to continue to do that.
1: It's been really evident for me, your play away from the puck, your ability to work to get above their outs when the puck changes sides in the offensive zone. That's something that you've always been cognizant in doing, or Is it something that you've worked on with watching video this year? It really was evident, especially tonight for me.
3: Yeah. You know, I knew it would come. I kept doing what I was doing. And, you know, I like you said, when the puck is on my stick, I mean, our coaches are talking to me, just drive the play more, use my speed. And, yeah, I feel like I did that tonight.
1: Awesome. Congratulations on a huge victory.
3: Thank you. I appreciate it.
1: Absolutely. Yeah, it's an unbelievable win for the San Jose Sharks on the road in Florida, 4-1 against the defending Stanley Cup champion, Florida Panthers. A great response. And you're listening to the Sharks Audio Network.
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0: It's time for the Sharks instant replay of a very exciting victory for San Jose Sharks hockey. They snap a six-game winless streak all time here in Florida, dating back to December of 2017, and they did so in amazing fashion. The final score, the San Jose Sharks 4 and the Florida Panthers 1. Here is how it happened tonight. There was no scoring at all in the first period. The shots on goal were 10-8 in favor of Florida. It was a pretty tight game, but both Sergei Bobrovsky for the Panthers and Alex Nedeljkovic of the Sharks were definitely into this game, and that would be a factor that would play out a little bit later. In the first part of the second period, the Sharks jumped on the Panthers, and they scored in the opening minute as Will Smith ended up getting his 14th goal of the season. Meantime, Sharks throw it around, kept in by Liljegren. He's in his 300th NHL game today. Throws it around the far boards. Picked back up by Ferraro behind the net. There's the play in front. Score! Will Smith on the ice. The play came out. Wenberg from behind the net sent it back to the point, and it came in. A pad stop by Bobrovsky, but Will Smith by himself just deeks and tucks it in. Sharks lead 1-0. Oh, what a great goal by Will Smith, his 14th of the season. Tim Liljegren was the man who got it from Wenberg to send it right toward the net. So Liljegren, who I just said was in his 300th NHL game, picked up the primary assist along with Wenberg on Will Smith's 14th of the year at the 52nd mark of the second period. It was 1-0 in favor of the Sharks at that point. San Jose continued their outstanding start to the middle frame, which is often the most difficult for a visiting team. And a man who has had the longest goalless drought among active players in the NHL, back for his first game since returning from injury, Vinny Desharnais, got this one. Chernyshov stick handles into the zone, cuts to his right, shoots one toward the net, save made, rebound, score! Vinny Desharnais puts the puck into the net to put the Sharks in front, 2-0. And how about this? Vinny Desharnais has not had a goal in 143 games, which was the longest active goalless drought by any National Hockey Leaguer. Check out the Sharks bench as they celebrate Desharnais' first of the year. What a story. Vinny Desharnais getting back into action, and he got involved in a minor set of penalties in the first period with Matthew Tkachuk, who was in his very first game of the year, on the other side for Florida. Then he really body-checked Tkachuk really hard, causing Tkachuk to lose his stick and get welcome back in the NHL, and then he does this. Amazing.
1: Yeah, you know what? I think that's, if you couldn't script it any better for his return, and I think that he provides so much, you know, in regard to how he plays the game, how he defends, how he is able to mentor Sam. I think he just brings so much to the table. It's nice to see him back.
0: Well, they got rewarded with his first San Jose Sharks goal and his second career goal. Igor Chernyshov and Michael Misa assisted on the play. That was at 2:41 of the second period, and suddenly it was 2-0 Sharks. San Jose didn't let up. They kept on pushing, and they would make it 3-0 as Mario Ferraro would finish it off at 6:12. Right now, here comes Barkley Goodrow on the ice. Slides to Misa. Moves on the right, cross the line. Lead pass, Chernyshov. He stops. He shoots. Save. Rebound. Ferraro. Score! Mario Ferraro makes it 3-0 Sharks at 6:12 of the second period, and the crowd is absolutely stunned here in Florida. What a goal by Mario Ferraro. His fourth of the year. Chernyshov and Misa also assisted on that. What a great step forward, too, for those two kids.
1: Yeah, and I think that that's the thing. Talking to Misa after the game and realizing, you know, he's starting to play with more confidence. And when he has the puck on his stick, when he's driving play in the middle of the ice, he has the vision and the awareness to make plays. And I think that, you know, what's nice about it is that he didn't sacrifice the defensive side. He talked about being on the right side of the puck and working to get above and making sure he was harder in puck area. And you're seeing that. You're seeing that patience that the team has had with him. The coaching staff's been working with him, and he's getting better.
0: So it was 3-0 in favor of the Sharks at the end of two. In the opening part of the third, you knew the pushback was going to come from Florida, and it did come 43 seconds in. And the Florida Panthers take it. They move into the Shark zone. Uh-oh, slipping by Smith. There is Ekblad, who's in deep. Ekblad backhands to the right point. There is for the shot. Score! The shot there by Luostarinen got tipped in front, and it went up top, and all of a sudden the Panthers are on the board. Look out. Look out indeed. Florida would push the rest of the game. Luostarinen got credit for that goal, his fifth of the season. Aaron Ekblad, who won the puck in the right wing corner by pinching in deep, got his 400th career point with a lone assist. And for a few moments, it was wondered whether or not Sam Reinhart had deflected that puck with his stick, but it actually tipped off the Sharks' defense on the play, so Luostarinen gets credit for the goal. But Reinhart deserves credit for causing some trouble out front.
1: Yeah, you knew they were going to push back, and credit to the Florida Panthers. They didn't go away quietly. They created a lot of the action and the opportunities in the especially in that third period. But, you know, that line is going to drive things offensively for them.
0: Okay, so it's 3-1 at that point, and then we came to the six-minute mark of the third period and a first in San Jose Sharks history. A goalie fight. Vinny Desharnais of the Sharks was going to get called for a two-minute tripping penalty by knocking his man down kind of awkwardly in the corner. But then somebody went after Desharnais, hit him from behind, and jammed him into the boards, knocking him down to the ice. Let's not forget that Desharnais already scored his first goal, already was involved in a lot of the play, and now the Florida Panthers were pushing back. So Alex Nedeljkovic, the goaltender for the Sharks, was the closest guy there. He left his goalie crease to go after the Panthers, and as it turned out, Sergei Bobrovsky saw that, and something tripped on him, and he came all the way across the ice and challenged Nedeljkovic, to a fight. So it was Bobrovsky versus Nedeljkovic, and they battled it out, ripping their goalie masks off. They both got 2 minutes for leaving the crease and a five-minute major penalty. Normally, if a goalie comes the length of the ice like that, he gets an automatic game misconduct, but I think because Nedeljkovic left his crease first and went after one of the players, they probably let that one go. But bottom line is that the penalties were even between those two players. Vinny Desharnais, though, got an extra tripping minor, and so the Panthers went on the power play, and that could have made the score 3-2, but then Nedeljkovic came up with a couple of big saves and kept the score 3-1. It all came down to the final moments, and goaltender Bobrovsky ended up getting pulled for Florida, and while he was on the bench, Barkley Goodrow scored the final goal. Sends it over far side of the ice. There's Tkachuk shooting it, blocked by Ferraro, but there's Bennett in the corner. He tried to poke it up to Tkachuk, partially blocked there by Regenda, and it's out of the zone. And it's a breakaway opportunity for Barkley Goodrow to the empty net. He scores! That's a big one for Barkley Goodrow. Empty net goal after the Sharks stifle the Panthers' extra attacker game plan, and it's 4-1 San Jose. Barkley Goodrow's fourth of the season was unassisted, but you have to give it a little extra kudos to both Mario Ferraro and Pavel Regenda on the play for deflecting those pucks.
1: Yeah, and I think that, you know what, it's nice to see all kinds of people involved and being a part of this victory, because, you know, that's what really brings a group together, is when you got other guys chipping in offensively. And to have two defensemen score goals is just tremendous.
0: Final score, the Sharks 4 and the Panthers 1. A couple of notes about that. The Sharks end a six-game winless streak on the road in Florida. First win here for San Jose since December the 1st of 2017. It's also the first win the Sharks have gotten this season without at least 1 point from Macklin Celebrini. San Jose is now 1-8-2 when Celebrini has 0 points in a game. The last time that they had won a game of this nature was March 3rd of 2025 on the road in Toronto. But that also a step forward for the Sharks' secondary scorers and young players in this game, especially Chernyshov and Misa, who had 2 assists each. And Timothy Liljegren in his 300th NHL game came up with an assist, but he did a lot of good things physically and in his defensive position that provides the Sharks with that more depth on D.
1: Yeah, and it's exactly what he brings to the table, right? He's a stabilizing force. He's a defend-first type of guy. He's predictable, and he communicates well, and he brings an element of toughness that if he plays with that physicality, he is miserable to play against, and it was nice to see him healthy and playing that way.
0: Final score, the Sharks 4 and the Panthers 1. San Jose sweeps the defending Stanley Cup champions. It's the second time they've ever done that in their history, going back to 2011-12 when they swept the Stanley Cup champion Boston Bruins. The Sharks also snapped a 10-game losing streak to Bobrovsky. The last time that they beat Sergei Bobrovsky was when he played for the Columbus Blue Jackets in February of 2018. The Sharks' record is now 25-20-3 for 53 points. That means they have more points now than they accrued all last season. While the Panthers drop back to 25-20-3, they have 53 points. So the Sharks can say that at this stage of the season, they have the same number of points as the Stanley Cup champions. That's it for our Sharks Instant Replay. This has been a presentation of the San Jose Sharks Audio Network.
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0: It's always a big game when you can defeat the Stanley Cup champions, and the San Jose Sharks did that for the second time this year. They sweep the season series with the Florida Panthers. Final score today, the San Jose Sharks 4 and the Florida Panthers 1. Right now it's time for our three stars. Here's Jamal.
1: Yeah, the third star is Lusterainen with a goal. The second star with a fight and 35 saves, Nedeljkovic. And the first star, Desharnais, with 6 hits and a goal. His first one in a long time. The first star of the game, Desharnais. Congratulations.
0: We would like to thank everybody for tuning into our broadcast today and remind you that whenever the San Jose Sharks are on the ice, we're right here on the air on the Sharks Audio Network, providing you with all of the play-by-play coverage that you could need. Our statistician for today's game was Herman Solomon. The on-site engineer here in Florida is the great Santiago Rodriguez, and our studio engineer at Network Central is Brian Welsh. For Jamal Mayers, I'm Dan Rusinowski, reminding you of the final score. The San Jose Sharks 4 and the Florida Panthers 1. Make sure you tune in to the next exciting broadcast of Sharks Hockey. That'll be tomorrow as the Sharks finish out the back-to-back set of games by going across Alligator Alley and taking on the Tampa Bay Lightning. We'll be on the air at 3:30 with all the coverage on the San Jose Sharks Audio Network. Until then, thanks a lot for joining us today, and so long from Amerant Bank Arena in South Florida.
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0: A great start to the road trip in Washington, D.C., and then a disappointment in the Motor City. Tonight, the Sharks travel to South Florida. With all of the attention on the national championship football game, they want to make a little noise in Sunrise. It's the Sharks against the defending Stanley Cup champion, Florida Panthers, right now on the San Jose Sharks Audio Network.
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0: From Amaranth Bank Arena in Sunrise, Florida, the San Jose Sharks continue their road trip with their fourth consecutive set of back-to-back games, beginning today against the defending Stanley Cup champion, Florida Panthers. I'm Dan Rusinowski. Great to have Jamal Mayers with us here on the broadcast. And Jamal, this is an interesting game because the Sharks were very connected. They were very involved against the Washington Capitals. Against the Red Wings in Detroit, the effort was there, but the connection wasn't. And that's what they want to get back together today against the Panthers.
1: Yeah, you're not going to always play your best hockey, and that's the thing what this team is learning how to win when you don't have the energy, learning how to win when your game probably isn't exactly what you want it to be. And I think that this group has taken a lot of strides forward, and they want to get back on track here tonight.
0: Well, they do, and they play a Panthers team that has all kinds of attention on it in one way, in that one of their top players, Matthew Tkachuk, gets back into action for the first time this year. Wouldn't you know, it comes when the Sharks are in town. That's when they decide to put this guy back in.
1: Yeah, exactly, and he's a catalyst, obviously, for their group and sets the tone for how they play emotionally. He'll probably be, trying to get under the skin of the San Jose Sharks, and he'll be excited and itching to be a factor in this game.
0: Macklin Celebrini is number 3 in the National Hockey League in scoring. He does not let that faze him, and in fact, he doesn't even think about it all that much. He was surrounded by the media yesterday, certainly amidst all of the attention that he's getting. He's got to be getting used to that, but he was asked what it feels like to look at the scoring stats and see Connor McDavid and Nathan MacKinnon as the only two players ahead of him in the entire National Hockey League. And here was his response.
6: We've had a really good year as a group. We're playing some really good hockey. We have tied for most wins in the Pacific Division, which is awesome. And I think we're having a really good year, much more fun year than we had last year.
0: So he talked about how the team is doing. He talked about the Pacific Division standings, but he didn't talk about himself. I think that's incredible.
1: Yeah, are we surprised?
0: No.
1: You know what? He's just way more mature beyond his years than for a 19-year-old. And, it's just amazing how he's able to keep himself focused, to stay as consistent as he's been offensively all year, really taking a massive step forward in his development and putting himself in the category of the top players in the league.
0: One thing that we've been watching in these series of back-to-back games is his ice time in both nights. He's been playing a ton of hockey, and you wonder how that might affect him. I asked him what it's like and how he does prepare, because playing back-to-back games in the NHL, even with some travel, is not the same as going to Boston University and playing on Friday and Saturday nights as he did before he got to the NHL.
6: I mean, you just try to recover your body as much as possible. There's not much you can do. You're going to feel a little bit tired, but, I mean, everyone goes through it. Everyone has back-to-back, so try to kind of do whatever makes your body feel good.
1: Well, I don't think Ryan Warsawski's worried about it. To give you some context here, I'm looking back to the back-to-backs. On January 6th against Columbus, played 25-41. The next night, he played 25-12. Fast forward to the 10th against Dallas, played 27 minutes. That's an unbelievable amount of ice time for a forward. And the next night, played again, almost 24 minutes. Then again, against Washington, back-to-back again, 25 minutes. And then the next night, 21 minutes against Detroit. So he's proven that he can shoulder the load and take on more ice time, and it's just remarkable what he's been able to do.
0: Well, that's why I brought it up, because I was looking at the same chart you were just looking at. That 27 minutes of ice time in the opening game of back-to-back, that's just incredible. When you think about the coach saying, geez, I got to think about tomorrow night. He wasn't thinking about tomorrow night there.
1: Not at all. And I think this isn't the NBA. There's no, load management going on for the top players. And clearly this is a group. And Macklin wants that ice time. You see him, he's one of those guys that can, plays better when he plays more. And I think that you got to feed the beast. And I've seen that with all the really special players I've been lucky enough to play with. You got to play them when they're hot. You got to play them, they thrive on those opportunities to play more.
0: But one thing that Celebrini says is the closeness of the team inside that Sharks dressing room is a big factor, that they're having a lot of fun together, and that's producing better performance on the ice.
6: I mean, I think it works great with me. I mean, we have guys on our team. We're such a great group, tight group, and I think that's where it comes from, the kind of joy and the all the videos that you see online. Like, that's just not, we're not doing that for the camera. Like, that we just like having fun, we like enjoying it. I think all of us kind of, we feed off like a good energy and a good kind of joy around our locker room, and it helps everyone, especially when you're going through this dog days of the season, January, February. It can get a lot. It can kind of weigh on you. So the more joy and the more fun you have with it, I mean, that's why we're all here.
0: All of that comes into play today as the Sharks at 24-20-3 have 51 points. They're in the second wild card spot in the NHL's Western Conference, while the Florida Panthers are not in the playoff hunt at the moment, but they're in the hunt anyway. At a 25-19-3 clip, they have 53 points. Right now, the Florida Panthers at this moment find themselves in 11th position in the Eastern Conference with those 53 points, but they're only 4 points behind the Buffalo Sabres in that battle for the last spot. Now, the Sharks got rewarded today, you could say, by general manager Mike Greer, because the trade was executed with the Vancouver Canucks, acquiring Keefer Sherwood, the big burly and scoring ability right winger, coming to this hockey team in exchange for a second-round pick in 26, a second-round pick in 27, and young defenseman Cole Clayton, who had been playing with the San Jose Barracuda of the American Hockey League. In fact, at a news conference today, he was not made available to the San Jose media, but Keefer Sherwood did talk to the Vancouver media, and he gave this reaction to the deal.
7: Yeah, I was obviously a little caught off guard. I just was bag skating. So then I got off and was told, obviously. So first and foremost, I'm really thankful for everything that the city and this organization has given me. And I know they say you earn it, but you got to have the opportunity. And, you know, as a guy that has been a late bloomer, it's everything I could have hoped for and more. And this is really a special place to play. And I think that's the hard part at times about the business is you get attached to certain, cities and communities. And I feel like this city and place to play in this organization, they do things the right way. They really live and breathe hockey. And I think that's why that passion has been it's been a mutual respect and appreciation. And I've said that, I wish obviously nothing but the best for this organization moving forward. And I know no matter what people feel, like the organization is going to benefit from this with the picks and whatnot. So I'm just really grateful for everything and couldn't have asked for, more.
0: For anything more, pretty classy way to exit Vancouver, and he says that he's pretty excited too to join the San Jose Sharks organization.
7: Yeah, I mean that's the sometimes their rebuild has probably happened quicker than they thought, and I know they have some special players coming up in their system. So it's pretty exciting, but I'm just trying to be in the present right now and process everything, and I'm looking forward to obviously the new start, but also just want to say how grateful I am here.
0: Well, we'll give him a chance to get excited about his new place, but that was Keefer Sherwood today, right after hearing the news that he had been traded to the San Jose Sharks. What are your overall thoughts on that as a reward to the players inside the Sharks dressing room right now and about a look for the future?
1: Yeah, I think it accomplishes both things. I think what it says is, at the end of the day, Keefer brings a certain part to his game. He's physical, but he's shown that he can score at this level. And the good thing about it, he's on an expiring contract, so he's going to get a hefty raise. This is a guy who is going to help your top six and plays a physical brand of hockey. As evidence, I think he's in the top three in the entire National Hockey League for hits for several years now, and he's been able to produce offensively. And I've liked him since he was with Nashville. I think that he plays with an edge. He plays hard. He can skate. He can play with good players. And it's a fantastic sign, as you mentioned, to the group in the room that they are, that Mike Greer and his staff are recognizing that this team is pushing for a playoff spot, and they're adding to it, not looking. I think it's expedited their plan, and that's a compliment to what this team has accomplished.
0: Now, it might be a little while before he plays his first game as a Shark. He's been on the shelf a little bit with some dings to his game. In fact, they were talking about how he was shaking hands with people with his left hand last game. But part of that, too, is the fact that he's not afraid to mix it up either.
1: He isn't. I think he gets his nose dirty, and he plays with a little bit of a snarl. And I think in today's game, there's very few guys that play like that. And I think that it really does add a nice dimension to this group going forward.
0: So that's the news on the trade front. Now here is the roster report brought to you by Kaiser Permanente. Get care like a pro with Kaiser Permanente, official team physicians of the San Jose Sharks. Looks like Vinny Desharnais is going to be playing in his first game since missing 23 games with an injury. He is expected in, although if at the last second they decide he does not play, Vinny Iorio was also out there in the defensive position. And so, basically, Desharnais brings back some experience, but he brings back ability on the penalty kill, and that's where the Sharks need some help.
1: Yeah, he's a guy that certainly is going to help all kinds of ways. I think it's also going to help his partner, Sam Dickinson. I think his leadership, the ability, his ability to communicate, and the way that he plays that heavy type of game, he was sorely missed. Give a lot of credit to Iorio, who played extremely well in his absence, and I think he opened the eyes for the organization of what he could possibly become, and that's a positive. That's exactly what he was attempting to do.
0: After sitting out the game in Detroit, Ryan Reeves is back in on the right-wing side in that familiar position alongside Zach Ostapchuk and Barkley Goodrow. Jeff Skinner is expected out for a third consecutive game. And Philip Kurashev is on the road trip now with Shakir Mukhamudulin. They're getting closer to being able to be activated, but Mukhamudulin will miss his seventh consecutive game. And Kurashev, who hopes to be ready for the Olympics for his native Switzerland, is going to miss his 15th consecutive game. Should be an interesting scenario when everybody starts to get better, isn't it?
1: Yeah, those are good problems to have. You know, there's going to have to be some waiver decisions, some trades decisions perhaps, because the roster, you know, you can only have 23-man roster, so there'd be some tough decisions having to be made.
0: What about the keys to tonight's game for the Sharks and the Panthers? Presented by Toyota, proud sponsor of the San Jose Sharks. Toyota, let's go places. And with the keys, here's Jamal.
1: Yeah, another game for the Sharks to get back on track after a disappointing effort. So the first one is establish the forecheck game early. That's my first key. The second key, get to the net with and without the puck to make it difficult on Bobrovsky. He's not a big goaltender. You got to get in front of him. If he sees it, he's going to stop it. You've got to make him look through screens and make second and third saves. And the third one kind of goes in line with both of those. It is start on time. Do not want to get down on the road. This is a team that plays well at home. You got to make sure you start on time.
0: Well, that might be the most important one because the San Jose Sharks want to make sure that they do not have to chase this game. Chasing a game, especially in a back-to-back situation, even if it's the first night, is something that can be fatal, especially in the building where the Stanley Cup champions play. Those are the keys to the game, presented by our friends at Toyota, proud sponsor of San Jose Sharks hockey. Toyota, let's go places. Back in a moment on the San Jose Sharks Audio Network.
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0: Well, here we go. The San Jose Sharks against the Florida Panthers for the second and final time this year. Matthew Tkachuk is in the lineup. First game he's played all season. Last time he was here was for game number 6 against the Edmonton Oilers in the Stanley Cup Final. And Tkachuk talked about what he missed the most.
8: It's more the camaraderie. It's more the practices and being just around the guys, the traveling. Finally got to travel last road trip. And just kind of getting back in my routine a little bit without playing, and now feels like I haven't missed, you know, really anything. I know it's been over half a year, but I'm just super excited to get back.
0: Well, Carter Verhaeghe is really excited to have him back too.
6: Yeah, it's awesome. We've been waiting quite a while for this, so to have him back, he's a huge part of our team, and nothing but excitement from us.
0: We will have the San Jose Sharks and the Florida Panthers in moments, but we also have coming up our head coach, Ryan Warsawski, next on the Sharks Audio Network.
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0: Welcome to South Florida. The San Jose Sharks start a back-to-back set of games here against the defending Stanley Cup champion, Florida Panthers. I'm Dan Rusinowski, along with Sharks head coach Ryan Warsawski. And Ryan, when you guys give an effort, but you're not totally connected, it doesn't often result in victories. That's kind of what happened last game, right?
9: Yeah, we were just a little disconnected. Our puck play was poor. We just could never get really anything anything going. And that was a frustrating part, and on top of kind of giving up three goals that we thought were very preventable. A little frustrating at times. I think we still gave ourselves a chance. I thought we still worked, just our brains weren't following our bodies.
10: So that means the last 2 days a good day to recharge the battery?
9: For sure, recharge. Obviously, two tough games here. Starts tonight against Florida, a team that's, I know they're where they are in their standings, but this is a good hockey team. Their identity that they play with, they don't beat themselves, so we got to be sharp tonight.
10: Why is it that when it's time for Matthew Tkachuk to play his first game, it's against you guys?
9: Yeah, we kind of figured it would be just coming against us. So, he's a great player. He does a lot for that team over there. We got to be obviously certainly aware when he's on the ice. But we got to get on the attack tonight ourselves and really play with our team speed, get on the floor.

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0: Celebrini moving in, shooting it. He scores! Mecca gets the game winner in overtime. Throws it in front. Pallas the drive. 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Tries to center to Foley. It's off the stick. Foley shoots. He scores!
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2: From Amaranth Bank Arena, I'm Dan Rusinowski along with Jamal Mayers. Welcome back to San Jose Sharks Hockey. When we come back, we'll have the starting lineups and the opening faceoff next on the San Jose Sharks Audio Network.
3: 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Any publication, reproduction, retransmission, or other use of the descriptions and accounts of this game without the express written consent of the San Jose Sharks is strictly prohibited.
2: Time for hockey. 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Celebrate responsibly. For the San Jose Sharks, in goal, it will be Alex Nedeljkovic looking for his ninth win of the year. He has won his last three decisions in goal. On defense, it'll be a combination of Mario Ferraro and Timothy Liljegren. And up front, the Sharks coaching staff starting Alex Wennberg at center with Tyler Toffoli on the right wing side and William Eklund on the left.
4: And the Florida Panthers are going with Bobrovsky in net, number 72. This will be his 34th game of the season, looking for his 20th win. We're going to hopefully that stop it. You look at the on the back end, Mikkel and Belinkis. And up front, they've got Bennett centering Greer and Verhaeghe.
2: Should be a great one. Off the faceoff, this game is underway. Referees are Wes McCauling and Bo Halkitis. The linesmen are Jesse Marquis and Johnny Murray. Panthers move right into the Shark zone. A.J. Greer taking the backhand chance, blocked by players in front. Panthers throw it toward the net. A slap shot there by Belinskis, kicked out by Nedeljkovic, who actually lost his stick on the play. Now he bats one down with his glove hand just as he gets his stick back and falls on the puck to his right. Panthers off to quite a start already.
4: Yeah, and a really good job by Nedeljkovic there in the scramble and all. That's one thing about this Panthers team. Bennett goes to the net with reckless abandon, creates a ton of traffic, and really makes it hard on the Sharks in front. Going to be really incumbent upon the Sharks' D to do a good job in front of him. But good on Nedeljkovic because he was sharp and got the whistle.
2: Well, now the top guys that are available step onto the ice for Coach Paul Maurice. That's Anton Lundell, Sam Reinhart, and Etu Luostarinen. For the Sharks, now we get a face-off off to the right side. Macklin Celebrini's line jumps on, and San Jose controls the draw, and they move it out left to right. Long pass by Orloff, gets to Celebrini, takes it back, now feeds it ahead to Will Smith. Smith sends it ahead. Here comes Colin Graf across the line, takes the shot. Getting a piece of that, though, is Ekblad of Florida, and the Panthers try to clear Canott. Kept in now, on the point, shot by Klingberg toward the net, batted away. Luostarinen on the far side of the boards, angles one forward. Nice back check there by the Sharks, and actually the defenseman, it was Orloff that knocked that puck away. That allows Klingberg to send it back into Panthers territory. We played a minute and 5 seconds of this first period in all kinds of action so far, but no score thus far. You hear the response from the crowd. That means Matthew Tkachuk is back on the ice for the very first time this season. The last time he was on the ice here, it was game 6 of the final against Edmonton. He has been out with an entire season problem and an injury. He's back with a puck. He's got it in the corner, and he sends it back to the point man. On the right wing side now, grabbed by Florida. They send it around the boards. Evan Rodriguez whirled it around, but it's intercepted. Angled forward, Igor Chernyshov skates left to right for the Sharks and leads a three-man attack. Looks to make the play. Drop pass, Misha the save. Rebound shot toward the net there by Regenda, and it's an angle save there by Bobrovsky.

0: Rebound far corner. Turner shot back to the point. A back skating Dickinson takes. Looks for Misa. Now it's Regenda in front. Shot blocked by a bevy of Panthers defense. The Sharks scramble for the rebound. Can't get it. Samuskevich now at the near side. Couldn't clear it out. Good keeping by Tim Liljegren. He dumps it back behind the Panthers net. But that's where the defense takes over for Florida as the Sharks are making a line change.
1: Yeah, a great shift there by the Sharks' third line with Misa doing a really nice job defensively. Works to get above, keeping plays alive. And Chernyshev does a nice job on the entry, getting that puck in, out wide. And on the entry, he kicks it out to Regenda, who gets a great opportunity.
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0: Panthers offside on that play. I'm Dan Rusinowski along with Jamal Mayers. Just underway in the first period. No score. And all of a sudden, lots of chances in both offensive zones for the Sharks and Florida. Shots 3-2 in favor of the Panthers already. Off the faceoff now. Grabbed by the Sharks. Grabbed by Liljegren. Shoots one in and dumps it back behind the goal line. Into the left wing corner. Barkley Goodrow. Zach Ostapchuk in there. Fighting hard for it. Goodrow's got the puck. Stick handles. Banks it off the right boards. Liljegren on the point. Shoots one just wide of an net. Pinching in. Ferraro does a great job in blocking that clear. And then he one-handed it back behind the net. But now he's got to put his head down and get back as the Panthers able to flip to center ice. But that's a good jump by Barkley Goodrow. Backing up his defenseman on the play, and he pivoted in the neutral zone, gloved that play down as the Panthers tried to lift it over the Sharks' forecheckers, and Barkley sends it back into the offensive zone. Off left wing side now. Sharks have it, trying to grind for the puck. That's Alex Wenberg jumping on with his familiar line mates, Eklund and Toffoli. Puck goes off the skate of Eklund, and Sam Bennett's back the other way for FLA. East to center. Lead pass for A.J. Greer. Dumped it into the zone. Uh-oh. Trouble side of the net. It's Nedeljkovic mishandling the puck, but he poked it just left side of his goal, and the Sharks dodge a major bullet in front of their own goal. San Jose skates back the other way. Here comes Wenberg into the offensive zone. Turns to his right in the corner. Stick handles. Drops it back for Eklund, who twists back to the near boards. He throws it back to the right point. There's Vinny Desharnais back in action. Goes cross ice. Takes a return feed and shoots. Glove save made by Bobrovsky, and he's able to hang on.
1: A really good job there by the Sharks on the entry again. Wenberg is so smart on the entry. He gets the space required, and then he knows he can't get to the back of the net or to the net himself. So what does he do? He does a stop up at the hash mark and is able to maintain possession of that puck, and Eklund outmuscles his check to get it back to Desharnais.
0: Will Smith is going to take this faceoff against the Panthers here. He steps out to the left side of Bobrovsky, and it's because he's a right-handed shot. He's going up against Anton Lundell, a pretty good face-off man for Florida. No score first period, 16 and a half to go. And Lundell wins the face-off for Florida, and Forsling on defense is able to lift one out. Back to the Sharks zone, taking it there, the number one D pair of Klingberg and Orloff, and they toss it forward. Pass not tipped by Celebrini. He thought he got a piece of it, and he's gesturing at the linesman as if to say he did, but they say no, and it's going to be icing against the San Jose Sharks.
1: Yeah, I think the intention for the Sharks is not to spend much time dusting it off. It's slash support through the neutral zone, indirects, and then get to their forecheck game as quickly as possible.
0: Face off to the right side of Alex Nedeljkovic. Had a scary moment the last time the puck was in his own zone, but he got away with it. Off the face off now. Klingberg turns to the near boards. Got checked hard there by Luostarinen. He grabs it anyway and throws it behind his net. And there's Orloff to poke it forward to Graf. Banks it ahead to Smith. Lead pass. Celebrini cross the line. And he's beaten to the puck there by Lundell, who reached behind him and checked it away. That was almost a gorgeous scoring chance for Celebrini. But you got to credit Lundell with the play. Now the Panthers send it to the front of the Sharks net. Dangerous moment. But it jumped over the stick of Reinhardt right in front of Nedeljkovic. Panthers send it back into the Sharks zone. There's not a moment of dry time in this game so far. As here comes Sharks Celebrini up the left wing side. He carries it, leaves it there, and it's jumped in by Regenda behind the goal line. But it's taken back now by Florida, and they will stride one out. But Regenda, good back check, gets to the puck, knocked it away from Samuskevich, and now moving back into the offensive zone is Chernyshov, but he stick handled around the defense, then lost control of it, and the Panthers will take over. Moving out to center ice, that's overskated by Samuskevich of Florida. And so Bolinskis and Mikula on defense recover it. They send it ahead on the left wing side. Now it's Tkachuk dumping it off the left boards. Going in deep there was Rodriguez to forecheck. It's poked at right out in front of the Sharks' goal, but San Jose swarms back there and gets controlled. And another good job by Regenda in his own zone to get there to help out the D. He poked into the corner, and the Sharks clear it out.
1: Yeah, it's really important when you don't over-backcheck as a forward, and that's not easier said than done, as you want to make sure you don't drift to the slot.
0: Vinny Deharnay now dumps in back of the Panthers' net as the fourth line out there for Coach Ryan Warsawski. A hard hit on Goodrow knocked the puck out of his control, but there's Deharnay at center ice to stop the rush and throw it back into the Florida territory. Bjornfoot on defense along with Petrie. They toss it out. Panthers on the right wing side get it to center. Sandis Vilmanis out of Latvia shoots one into the Shark zone. Around the far boards, Nedeljkovic played it up, and here comes Barkley Goodrow and alongside Ostapchuk, and he just drew a penalty, Ostapchuk did, across the blue line. And the Panthers touching the puck on the dump end. That's Zach Ostapchuk basically surprised the Panthers with his speed. And so the penalty coming up here against Florida, and it'll be Jesper Borgqvist going in. As you can hear, two-minute holding penalty against Jesper Borgqvist. Time of this call will be 5 minutes and 44 seconds of this scoreless first period, but the Sharks' man advantage group comes out.
1: Yeah, great job by Ostapchuk through the neutral zone, using his speed, forcing the forward to try to slow him down, and ends up getting the call.
0: Faceoff dropped in front of the net. Celebrini is going to look for it. He can't quite get it from Eklund as it bounces back. But Wennberg feeds it over to Klingberg. Far side of the ice to Smith. Sharks on the power play. Here's Klingberg, left point. He's got Wennberg for an outlet near side. Gives him the puck on the half boards. Takes it back. It's Klingberg back near side now to Celebrini. Down low to Wennberg, who walks out in front. Put it off the defense and put it just wide. Celebrini in the right corner. Holds it for the Sharks' power play. Sends it back to the point. Takes it back. Fakes the shot. Moves to the slot. Shoots one. Blocked. Now it's taken back by Eklund. Hands back to Celebrini. Sends it rink-wide. Smith, one-time pass. Eklund in front. Shoot. Stick save. Bobrovsky, rebound. Eklund knocks it down on the corner. He gloved it to himself. Now feeds Celebrini near side. Celebrini twisting and turning on the right wing boards. Holding it. Sliding it back. Taking return feed, I think. There it comes from Klingberg. And now Celebrini moves up to the left point. Throws it over to Will Smith, far side. Smith circles, stick handles. He's got Celebrini for an outlet. Gives him the puck, left wing half boards. Now it's taken back at the near side. Up, not the best pass by Eklund. It comes out of the zone. Unfortunate for the Sharks as they've got to regroup.
1: Yeah, but a really good job retaining possession of that puck, moving it around. There's going to be an opportunity there for to take advantage of an aggressive penalty kill of the Panthers.
0: Celebrini does a nice job to put it off the left boards to himself, but it's knocked off the boards by Bennett and cleared all the way down by the Panthers. We get only 35 seconds left on that Borgqvist penalty. Sharks with good puck movement, as you mentioned, Jamal, on this man advantage. Here comes Chernyshaw for the second unit out there. Stick handling up to the line and gunning one in. Around the far boards, Regenda fights for it, whips it around the near side. There's Toffoli, stops it, slides it back. Orlov takes a return feed near side, moves it back to the point. Toffoli with it, goes over far side. Orlov feeds it near side. Misa, he's up high, gives it over to Orlov, throws it toward the front of the net. There's Regenda, but he couldn't get the stick on it exactly. And the Panthers pick up, and Bolinskas clears. And that'll basically do it for the power play, which was brought to you, by the way, by Power Business Technology, copiers and printers for your office needs. Nothing to score. Dumped in by the Sharks, long distance, no icing, goes in deep back behind the goal line and the Ostapchuk line back out there, but here comes Matthew Tkachuk for Florida. Snaps a pass on the left. Here comes Bjornfoot across the line, throws it toward the slot, and it was tipped wide by Evan Rodriguez. The Sharks dodging another bullet there as they clear the rebound back to center ice, but there's Bjornfoot to throw it back into Sharks territory, and Samuskevich takes it in the right corner for Florida. Turns away from the check of Liljegren. Back on the point, Jeff Petrie a drive. That's blocked in front, and it'll be scooped up now at the near sideboards by the Sharks. Zach Ostapchuk moving left to right, carries it up to the red line and pushed it forward, but now it's thrown back the other way, and the Panthers move into the Shark zone. Deharnay, a nice big hit on Samuskevich. The puck skitters free. Now the Sharks having trouble handling it, but they get it back. Hetman feet. It could be a semi-breakaway for Eklund. Moving in. He shoots, a save made by Bobrovsky. Rebound back behind the goal line. We get a play coming to the near boards. Oh, we got a fight on the ice behind the play. That gets the play blown dead. That is Deharnay and Matthew Tkachuk getting involved very early on, but they're all getting separated by a bevy of linesmen, players, and everything else that scrums along the near boards inside the Panthers' zone.
1: Yeah, I don't think Deharnay liked how Matthew Tkachuk went after his D partner, Dickinson, and good on Desharnais for getting his nose in there right away and making sure that that becomes nothing.
0: Well, that was right after a breakaway opportunity by William Eklund, and the puck was behind the net, and all of a sudden they blow the play dead, and I say, hey, what's going on back at center ice? Desharnais and Tkachuk on their way to the respective penalty boxes. Breaking the action. No score. This is the San Jose Sharks Audio Network. Matching minor penalties to Vinny Desharnais and Matthew Tkachuk. It could have erupted into fisticuffs, but it never actually did, as it was more a couple of waving of the sticks and then a big, big scrum. And, of course, everybody for Florida and the Sharks, seeing that it was Matthew Tkachuk and Vinny Desharnais, both coming back from injury, getting involved, they wanted to get over there and help out. And as it turns out, oh, wait a second, it looks like that Vinny Desharnais might have gotten an extra penalty. He did. 2 minutes each for roughing to both Desharnais and Tkachuk, but Desharnais gets the extra minor for slashing, so the Panthers are on the power play. Time of that 8:41 of the first period. Off the faceoff, Panthers setting up. Balinskas on the point, shoots. Good save there made by Nedeljkovic. Rebound gathered by Wenberg, and he moves up the right wing side with it shorthanded. Carries into the Florida zone on. Balinskas makes the angle play toward the net, walking out of the corner. That's a good stick save by Bobrovsky. And back the other way come the Panthers into the Sharks zone. But boy, Reinhardt just got pickpocketed by Mario Ferraro's quick stick. And the Sharks able to clear it back out to center.
1: This is an excellent job by Mario Ferraro. You're exactly right. On that entry, he pokes that puck away and is able to get the clear.
0: Panthers move back into the zone, but nope. They dump it and went off a stick or something, and it went out to center ice. Actually, it's off a Florida stick, so it hit the netting back behind Nedeljkovic, and they will bring the faceoff out of the zone. As Florida's penalty power plays, that is, are not as good as the Sharks this year, believe it or not. San Jose has scored one more power play goal than the Panthers have, 33-32. And the Sharks' power play percentage is 20.4, while the Panthers are only 18.6.
1: Yeah, kind of surprising. They are 21 at home, 14th in the league, however.
0: Much better, certainly. Is off the faceoff now. Panthers, in their own zone, will regroup on the man advantage. Minute 5 to go on the power play. Here comes Verhaeghe down the left wing side. He scored his first NHL goal against the Sharks all those years ago. He's grinding for the puck in the corner as he's body checked there by Tim Liljegren and Mario Ferraro. They work it free, but behind the Sharks net, there's Reinhardt, ever dangerous with it. Sends back to the point man. It ends up on the stick of Balinskas. Far side to Bennett. Moves over to the right boards. Watched by Ostapchuk, but he turns away from that. Now Ferraro comes over, but Bennett sends it back to the point. Balinskas has it. Tries to feed near side to Verhaeghe. Blocked partially by Barkley Goodrow. Goodrow fighting for it now. Holding the puck. Killing a little more time. Sends behind his net, and it's rimmed around by Ferraro and all the way down.
1: Great communication there. You can hear them all the way up here. Letting Ferraro know what to do with that puck. Most times you want to use the lane of the dots to clear it, but great communication letting him know that you can rim it.
0: And now we're down to the final 15 seconds of Panthers power play. Florida tips into the Shark zone, but it's knocked away by the San Jose defense and batted out of the zone by Colin Graf, who took that feed in the air from Dmitry Orlov. Final 4 seconds of power play time. One last rush for the Panthers. They move from right to left to the Sharks' line. Penalty is over as Forsling shoots one in. Now it's over to the left wing corner of the Sharks' zone, and Rodriguez tries to work it free, but it's knocked back the other way, and Chernyshov and Brigenda send it out. Here's Celebrini across the line. Turns, drops it back, takes a return feed from Dickinson in the right corner, and he keeps it going. Brigenda still on the ice, able to poke it free. There's Celebrini to Smith, drives one. That's off the stick of Samuskevich just wide. Rebound kept in. Here comes a play to the slot. Celebrini looking for it. He has to turn. Good coverage there by Luostarinen. Celebrini trying to force it through a couple of players to get it to Smith there, but Florida calmly knocked that one aside, and the Panthers will break it out. They get it to the red line and shoot one in. Wait, it didn't quite get there. It's going to be all the way down for icing here as the linesman Jesse Marquis making that call. So all those Panther players that were trying to hurry off the ice will have to come back out there now.
1: Yeah, and that's the best part about it. Rodriguez has to stay. Samuskevich, easy for me to say as well. And those guys are tired, so they've got to go back out there. An opportunity here for Misa and his group to take advantage of a tired group that has looking to change.
0: Let's see what they do. Michael Misa coming on. Rigenda joining him with Chernyshov back on defense. Klingberg and Orlov. Here comes the faceoff, right side to Bobrovsky. And Florida wins it. They were able to lift it out. That was Ekblad who gets it all the way to the Sharks line. Off the skate of Orlov. He's going to go over to the far boards and get it in his own zone and keep it away from the forecheckers. Now Klingberg headmans at center ice. Rigenda gets a piece of it, so there will be no icing as it goes all the way down. Mises reaching for it in the corner. He was in the right spot, but he couldn't quite control the play. And so here come the Panthers back the other way. Kind of a track meet right now, going end-to-end into the Sharks zone. Stopped far side of the ice by the Sharks in their own end. And it's Klingberg at the near boards getting it back. And Chernyshov headmans on the left. Just on the ice there is Eklund. He had that breakaway opportunity just before the first penalties were called. And now it's in the right wing corner. Eklund near side. Back to the point. Shot there toward the net by Klingberg. Is deflected wide with Misa in front of the net. Looks like he lost the stick on the play. He's going to reach down and grab it as the Panthers do skate one out. And in the neutral zone, it'll be banked off the boards by Florida. And both teams will finish their line changes here with 7:45 left in this scoreless and very exciting first period in South Florida. Toffoli tried to go back to the point, but unfortunately nobody was there. So it goes all the way down. Nedeljkovic, not afraid to play the puck, throws it across his own zone. Got it out to center ice off the stick, but Eklund couldn't control it there. And A.J. Greer, no relation to Mike, doesn't spell his name the same way, but pronounces it the same way, dumps in to the offensive zone for Florida. Sharks send the long pass ahead. Here's Eklund down the left side. Guns one on net from the left wing, and a save made relatively routinely by Bobrovsky. We have a stoppage, and the play is over. 7:13 to go, first period. This broadcast is coming to you from Amerant Bank Arena in Sunrise, Florida. The Sharks nothing, the Panthers nothing on the San Jose Sharks Audio Network. Nothing, nothing to score here in South Florida. 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Shots on goal are 6-5 in favor of Florida, but we've got no scoring thus far. Stepping onto the ice, Macklin Celebrini with Colin Graf and Will Smith. Celebrini is thrown out of the circle left side of Bobrovsky, so Smith will step in and take the draw. Celebrini not standing along the left wing boards. He's up top, hoping for a faceoff win here. And will he get it? Graf tries to get it to him. That's an effective play by Aaron Ekblad to keep the Sharks from the puck. And Florida is able to chip one out right after a college try by Celebrini to bat one into the zone. Coming back the other way, Florida on the attack. Nothing, nothing to score. Luostarinen and Lundell in with Reinhardt. They can't make the play. Smith takes it, holds it, looks for Celebrini, and finds him on the left wing side. Long pass, too far for Graf. No penalty, no icing, pardon me, on the play as it goes back into the zone. Taken back by Lundell. 2-on-1 developing. Only one man back. Lead on the right wing side for Reinhardt. And that was Dickinson, the only man back, going down to the ice. But Reinhardt misplayed the puck. Lucky break there for the Sharks.
1: Yeah, DeHarnay's got to be a little bit more careful on when he's... If he's going to go in there, he's got to get at least the puck. You can't have... Not get the puck and not get the man.
0: Well, they'll talk about it. He looked like he said something to Doug Huda on his way back to the bench right away, as if to say, yeah, I know what happened there. Meanwhile, here's Matthew Tkachuk the other way, down the right wing side. Checked by Ostapchuk, but he turns, sends it back toward the point. Petrie couldn't play it. And so the Panthers back to their own blue line to regain. They give it away. Goodrow sends it across the line. Bjornfoot giving chase. Ostapchuk, good anticipation, went far side of the ice, but didn't quite get it. The Panthers got a reprieve as they bounce one out of the zone. Not far enough for icing. And so Florida coach Paul Maurice changing lines once again as the Sharks look to finish off their turn on the ice with this Ostapchuk, Goodrow, and Ryan Reeves line. Here comes Bennett down the left side now for Florida. Into the Sharks zone. One-on-one against Eklund. Couldn't wave the puck to the slot. It's a nice job by Eklund to influence the play there on the left wing side to not allow the puck to get into dangerous quarters. Eklund looking forward again. Tips the puck in the neutral zone, but it gets back into Florida territory, and the Panthers will control. Big Nico Mikola. He's hard to move. Sends one ahead now down the right side for A.J. Greer. He's into the Sharks zone along with Verhaeghe and with Bennett. They're fighting for it, but the Sharks defense pokes it free. Not out. Here's a troubling shot right from the middle of the crease there. It was Nico Mikola and Verhaeghe in front of the net, but neither one of them got the puck. Meanwhile, Orlov falling down on the play, but it was more him than a stick. He gets back up, loses control. Now it's lifted out of the zone there by Tyler Toffoli, ever so calmly. And so the Panthers have puck possession, but the Sharks are holding him off. Panthers move in. Uh-oh, Bennett near side, angles it on goal, juggled a bit there by Nedeljkovic, but he makes the stop and hangs on. With 4:47 to go in a scoreless first period, our broadcast is coming to you from South Florida. This is the San Jose Sharks Audio Network. Sharks and the 49ers. 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Don't miss your chance to celebrate the Bay. 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And by the way, Jamal, it's the only home game in the next month at SAP Center.
1: Isn't that crazy?
0: It's nuts. But that's the way it is with this compressed schedule for the Olympics. Everybody excited about that, of course, as several members of the Sharks will be representing their respective countries. Off the faceoff, nothing-nothing the score here. Celebrini, speaking of that, throwing it forward on the left side. Graf poking it back. Celebrini across the line. Back for Graf, but it's off of Bobrovsky. Graf not able to get a rebound because of good control by the veteran goaltender for the Florida Panthers. But that was a pretty nifty play by Graf and Celebrini down the left wing side.
1: Yeah, they play off each other extremely well. Two-on-one-ing at the blue line, creating that opportunity off the rush, using their pace and their skill.
0: Right now, Celebrini takes the draw against Lundell, far side of the ice in the Panthers zone. Had a false start there. Now Lundell is thrown out. So it'll be Reinhardt that steps in against Macklin. Celebrini gets the draw back. Smith chops it back to the point. Here comes the shot. Taken by Orloff, high and wide. Rebound near boards. Luostarinen throws to the middle. Forsling, long pass on the right. Lundell at the Sharks line. Turns and backhands one into the San Jose territory. Behind the goal line, Luostarinen guns it around. Ekblad, the veteran, former number one pick overall for Florida. Being checked by Graf on the far boards. Work free. Taken by the Panthers. Reinhardt sends it toward the slot. There was a dangerous chance there for Lundell. He couldn't get control of the puck, and the Sharks will get it back. At the end of their turn on the ice, Graf will exchange with Smith and shoot one in from center. And the Sharks putting out the combination of Misa along with Chernyshov and Regenda at forward. Regenda had it on his stick for a second. That causes an offside at the Sharks' line as he was able to deflect it for just enough to put Florida ahead of the play.
1: Really good job by the... It was in the defensive zone, but a really good job by the Celebrini line sorting things out defensively. There was a moment there where Will Smith was required to be down low, did a really good job of snuffing out the play, and they were able to sort it out quickly.
0: Off the draw, Chernyshov kicks the puck in his skates and gets it around Mikula, who went for the big check, but Chernyshov slithered by that. The puck goes in deep. Now it's sent to the front of the goal by Misa. Good idea. Turned aside by Bobrovsky. Right now back at the blue line, Sharks send it in deep to the Florida zone again. Bob sends it around the near boards, batted down by Regenda. Regenda fighting for it along with Samuskevich. Now Desharnais keeps it in, into the corner, Chernyshov tries to center it, blocked by Belinsky's skate, and Mikula back on defense has it for Florida, backhands one forward. Here come the Panthers on the attack, Samuskevich and Tkachuk leading the way in. Matthew Tkachuk spinning on the boards, throwing it to the middle of the ice. Here comes a chance for Bjornfoot. The shot toward the net is deflected high and wide by the glove hand of Nedeljkovic. On the point, Petrie, the big blast. Pad save there by Nedeljkovic, who stood tall and challenged on the play to the edge of the crease. But Florida keeps the pressure on here. On defense now, it's Dickinson back there along with Michael Misa. Misa is able to gun it free to Regenda. And the pass across the rink. Tkachuk hit hard by Desharnais. And down he went. That had to sting a little bit for Matthew. Welcome back to the National Hockey League as big Vinny Desharnais gave it his all. And, of course, don't forget their little altercation earlier.
1: That was a big hit. Wow. Lost his stick in the process as well.
0: Now back inside the offensive zone, a centering attempt by Barkley Goodrow. And you know what? That was misplayed by Bobrovsky. That was almost a dangerous scoring chance. Goodrow sends it off the backside of the net to the corner. Ostapchuk grabs it, angles it, tries to get it back to the point. Can't quite do it. Batted down by the Panther defensive players. And they send it across to the near side of the ice. And it'll be taken back. And Verhaeghe shoots one into the San Jose zone. Spun around by the Sharks. It goes all the way down. No icing on the play, as we're down to a minute 50 remaining in period number one. Goodrow, great forecheck, sends the puck to the slot. Here comes the shot by Toffoli toward the net, and the save made by Bobrovsky. Again, Barkley Goodrow doing the right thing at the right time there and setting up a teammate coming out of the ice.
1: Yeah, we talked about them establishing their forecheck, and there's a great example of what this fourth line has done all season long. And Goodrow got the end of his shift, have enough energy to chase the D down, steal the puck from behind, and had the presence of mind to make that play to Toffoli, who just had come changed from the bench, and he gets a good shot toward the net with traffic.
0: Yeah, Vinny Desharnais certainly getting some attention on that last body check, which was a clean, open ice hit. You don't see too many of those, and that was a big one.
1: That was. It was old school. Love it.
0: Faceoff coming up left side, of make that left wing side to the right of Bobrovsky. Eklund has to step in and take the draw. Loses it to Rodriguez. Nikola spins it around, but pinching in, it'll be Liljeron trying to keep it in. And that's a good job by Samuskevich to push it out. It's back in the Shark zone. Alex Wenberg just buying a little time there. Minute 30 remaining in the first period. San Jose slides it up the left side. And Wenberg got it to Eklund, but stepping up there effectively was Balinskas, and he shoots it back into the Sharks' end. Eklund fights for it there. Balinskas, another good pinch, keeps it in play. And now with about a minute 14 left in the clock, Panthers throw it around the boards. Worked loose now. Sharks chip it out. Nice job at the near side by Eklund to get that backhander on it and get it out of the zone to relieve some of the pressure and allow at least a partial line change with a minute to go. Now the rest of it can complete as Eklund is finally off the ice. Onto the surface, steps the Celebrini line. Back on defense. It's a combination of Orloff and Klingberg. Dumped in by Florida. Klingberg back to get it. Loses on the check to Lundell. A centering attempt went off the side of the goal and the Sharks knock it out. But Florida's got the puck. 38 seconds left in the period. Zone entry on the right wing side. Luostarinen has a man breaking to the net in Reinhardt, but Celebrini broke that up. And the Sharks able to push it back up to the blue line. Celebrini reaching for it, drops it back to Smith. He tried to shoot after stick handling, but Ekblad went down and blocked that brilliantly. At the near side, Smith recovers. Back to Klingberg on the point. Back to Will Smith. Tries to tip it forward. He does get it there to Orloff. Now intended for Celebrini. The pass on the left wing knocked away by Lundell with 10 seconds left in this period. One more chance coming for the Sharks here as Klingberg moves it to Celebrini. Rink wide across the line. Brigenda just chipped it forward, but offside called against San Jose as we have a stoppage. And there was some beautiful exchanges of plays there by Celebrini and Smith.
1: Yeah, just the patience and the presence of mind to hold on to pucks. And you know what? Find people when they're in the best position to receive the puck. And again, Will has an opportunity coming down the slot and really nice chance there. Unfortunately, gets blocked by their D, which you know that the Panthers do a really good job of.
0: Well, it's not the first time Ekblad's done that in the game. And, of course, he's so experienced. Number one pick overall.
1: Yeah, he is. And it looks like they've added a little bit of time, maybe about 0.7 of a second. So now it's 2.2 seconds remaining. And they're saying that the Panthers are complaining because they want the faceoff on the left side, but they don't get to choose the side, similarly to an icing. So now they can't go forward with it.
0: So it's to the left side of goaltender Nedeljkovic, and the Sharks just win the faceoff cleanly. What a job by Wenberg on that play against Bennett, and the period's over.
1: Perfect. If the faceoff was on the other side, it's very likely that Bennett would have tried to go forward because he would have been on his forehand side.
0: So the shots on goal, 9-8 in favor of Florida in the first period. Pretty exciting brand of hockey here. At the end of one, though, it is scoreless for the Sharks and the Florida Panthers. Your thoughts?
1: Yeah, I thought it was a really good road period for the Sharks. They did a really good job of getting through the neutral zone quickly and getting pucks behind the Panthers. The only line for the Panthers that, for me, created any kind of offensive zone time was that Tkachuk line, with Tkachuk creating, he's really good at holding on to pucks and stopping up, looking for the late guys.
0: We're at the end of the first period here in South Florida. The score, the San Jose Sharks nothing, and the Florida Panthers nothing. Back with a guest from the dressing room next on the San Jose Sharks Audio Network. At the end of one period of play here in South Florida, the score is the San Jose Sharks nothing and the Florida Panthers nothing. Let's go right to the Sharks dressing room where Will Smith is standing by to have a chat with Jamal.
1: Well, welcome back, Will. They didn't really ease you in the last game. You played 21 minutes scoring in the game, but how long did it take you to feel normal and feel yourself?
3: Yeah, I think when you take that much time off, you first couple shifts, you just got to keep it simple and I'm feeling good now.
1: Seemed like your power play was doing a really good job. I know it's disappointing weren't able to score, but you guys had great possession in zone and moving that puck around. And what are the challenges that the Panthers present on their PK?
3: Yeah, they pressure a lot, so I think you got to move the puck quick and move your feet. So we got a bunch of chances there, just, you know, got to capitalize.
1: And what is a guy like Colin Graf, who's so responsible, such a smart player out there, what do you like and notice about his game when you guys play together?
3: Yeah, you said it there. He's super responsible. He's a smart player, too, so it's nice to be in the zone with him. And, he's always making plays.
1: All right. Well, good luck in the second period and the rest of the game.
3: Thank you.
1: After one, it's 0-0 here with the Sharks playing the Panthers at Amerant Bank Arena. 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
0: So what are the San Jose Sharks thinking about here as Alex Nedeljkovic leads them onto the ice here for the second period? They had some good moments against the Panthers. There were a couple of scary moments also in front of the Sharks' net.
1: Yeah, I think that once again, he's been sharp to start the game. I think that's important. He's a veteran guy that understands how important it is for him to be there for his team, and I think that he gives them confidence. He's had a great first period, and the Sharks found their legs as the period went along, and he's the major reason why.
0: 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Fans can complete the four-player figurine set, also featuring Will Smith and Yaroslav Askarov, during the 26-27 season. So this is a way for you to get a head start on that. 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Now the Sharks are building their plan right now as Alex Nedeljkovic stretches out, getting set for the second period. He'll be in goal to our right for period number two. This is the long change period. And the way that Florida plays, sometimes this can be really challenging. Paul Maurice also a real master at getting the right guys on the ice at the right time.
1: Yeah, I think he's trying to, you know, whenever the Sharks have the Ostapchuk line out there, he's trying to get Lundell, Lestrand, and Ryan out there against him. So, and the nice thing is that Ryan's on top of it. He knows what they're trying to do. He understands he doesn't have last change. And I think that if you're on that fourth line, you find yourself out against one of those top lines, you just make sure you take care of the puck.
0: Interesting coaching staff. They've got Sylvain Lefebvre, and they've got Tuomo Ruutu on the staff. You may remember Ruutu from his days with the Chicago Blackhawks. He was the number one draft pick of that team. And Sylvain Lefebvre, just a long-time National Hockey League stalwart.
1: Yeah, he is. And another guy there that I won a cup with was Jamie Compan. And he's a guy who was with Joel for several years and really smart hockey guy who's never going to get outworked and probably in one of the best shape coach I've ever played with.
0: You know, you're not the first person to say that about Jamie Compan. He really is chiseled, as they say.
1: That's right.
0: Face-off underway. Here comes the second period. And the San Jose Sharks are scoreless with Florida. Sharks begin with Ferraro and Liljegren on defense. And up front, it's the Wennberg line moving in. But it doesn't stay into the zone long. Florida clears it all the way down. And Nedeljkovic in goal to her right makes the play. Gave it right to Greer behind the net, who centered it, but Nedeljkovic stopped that with his pad. And here comes Wennberg the other way to Eklund. Spins around on the defense, turns and throws it to the slot, but Wennberg couldn't quite reach it. Kind of a classic case where if Wennberg were a right shot, he probably would have gotten it. Meantime, Sharks throw it around, kept in by Liljegren. He's in his 300th NHL game today. Throws it around the far boards. Picked back up by Ferraro behind the net. There's the play in front. Score! Will Smith on the ice. The play came out. Wennberg from behind the net sent it back to the point, and it came in. A pad stop by Bobrovsky, but Will Smith by himself just deeks and tucks it in. Sharks lead 1-0.
1: Just a great job by Will Smith in so many ways. He comes off the bench, presents himself in the slot, looking for the one-timer. He doesn't get it, so he drifts toward the net as Liljegren wires that one to the far side along the ice. What does that do? Bobrovsky's got to stick out his right pad. That puck comes right to Will. I love the way he takes it on his back end and just calmly reaches around Bobrovsky and tucks it in the empty net.
0: Oh, that was a sweet, sweet little move there by Will Smith to get it past Bobrovsky on the play. But your point, very well taken. Bobrovsky was forced to make the play with his pad, and that gave the space that was necessary. But also give Alex Wennberg a lot of credit for holding onto the puck for just a second, feeding it back to Liljegren.
1: Yeah, that's it. And it was a really smart play to one-time it, not allowing the winger for the Panthers to get in the way. And then Will Smith's Johnny on the spot makes a great play to wrap it around in the empty net.
0: So it'll be Will Smith, his 14th of the season. He's got a two-game goal-scoring streak on this trip, assisted by Liljegren and by Wennberg. And how about Tim Liljegren getting an assist in his 300th NHL contest? We're back to action now. Play comes inside the Shark zone. Will Smith picks it up. Long headman feed off the stick of Colin Graf, who was stretching out at the Panthers' line. Interesting strategy the Sharks have going in this game in that regard.
1: Yeah, I think they're just trying to stretch the zone and put some pressure on the
0: trouble here.
1: Klingberg
0: gave it away, and no shot to the net, fortunately.
1: Yeah, very lucky there. Quick 2-on-1 to the net, and Nedeljkovic once again holds the fort.
0: Tkachuk. Sends back to the point. Good keep in by Bjornfoot. Throws it in deep. Kind of had to hurry that play because he was trying to keep it in. Sharks will pick it back up. And here's Celebrini moving it out. Put it off the stick of Graf. Graf tips it across the blue line. Going to stay out of the ice while Smith and Celebrini jump off.
1: Smart play. Not all three guys can change there, especially in the second period.
0: Domaszkiewicz shoots one toward the net for Florida after that. Save made short side by Nedeljkovic. Rebound. Orlov flips it out. Here's a poke at the puck in the neutral zone. Now to the blue line. Chernyshov races to the left boards and backhands one in. We're early in the second period. Will Smith has his 14th of the season. 50 seconds in from Liljegren and Wennberg. And the Sharks lead by the score of 1-0. Inside Panthers offensive territory. Florida forechecking. There's Vinny Deharnay finishing his check on Samuskevic. And down he went. Tried to make the play from on his side. Couldn't do it. And Mesa skates out with Chernyshov. Chernyshov stick handles into the zone. Cuts to his right. Shoots one toward the net. Save made. Rebound. Score! Vinny Deharnay puts the puck into the net to put the Sharks in front. 2-0. And how about this? Vinny Deharnay has not had a goal in 143 games, which was the longest active goalless drought by any National Hockey Leaguer. Check out the Sharks bench as they celebrate Deharnay's first of the year.
1: And what I love about this goal, partner, is the fact that Deharnay starts it in the corner, absolutely pancakes the forward defensively. That creates the transition. And then down the other way, Chernyshov does a nice job of taking that puck wide and then finding a way not to let it get deflected. Pulls it in, shoots it through the triangle. And look at the presence of mind for Deharnay to follow that up and put it in.
0: Oh, how sweet it is for Vinny Deharnay as he gets his very first goal in a Sharks uniform. And it comes at 2:41 of the...
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1: That's great. You know, the point you were making, partner, as well, about changing in the second period, it's something I often talk about even with the 13-year-olds, is you got to get across the ice as quickly as possible, the first guy on. That forces them to come up the board side or the bench side, and it's really important in the second period that you do that. So a lot of times, even if you're tired, you'll go over and stay in the far end or the far side of the bench and force the other team to come toward the bench. That way you can get the change.
2: That's an interesting way of looking at it, too. It's right now just outside the blue line. The Sharks will take the faceoff. They're leading 2-0 in this game. Goals by Smith, his 14th, and Vinny Desharnais, his first of the year. Off the draw, Liljegren trying to get control of it. And he's checked by Luostarinen, but he wins the battle. Good job by Liljegren here as he slides the pass across the rink to Toffoli, who waits for it and chips it forward. Goes inside the Florida zone, but it doesn't stay there long. And that's because veteran Aaron Ekblad picks it back up and clears. Sharks pick it back up. Wenberg on the right wing side. Trying to move around Forsling's check. Couldn't do it. Forsling now is able to chip it ahead for the Panthers. They backhand one across the rink all the way to the Sharks' blue line. Ferraro lost it, overskated it. Now Luostarinen moves in, but a great shot by Wenberg. Comes back and forces Luostarinen to try to take the shot, and that means an easy save for Nedeljkovic.
1: Yeah, it's working early, and that's what Wenberg does, right? He works early with his legs, gets back in a proper position, and anticipation to allow the defenseman to step up, and that puck does get by him. He's in a great spot there to defend, and that, to me, is what defending in layers looks like.
2: Official word on that Desharnais goal, his first, comes at 2:41. Chernyshov and Michael Misa get the assist, so Misa gets his third career assist and third of the season. Off the faceoff now, back in the Shark zone. Klingberg knows the check is coming from Verhaeghe, takes the check, tries to make the play, but put it off a skate. It's behind the Sharks' goal line. Orlov delays some time there as he knows the check is coming from Verhaeghe, and that allows Celebrini to flip it out to center ice. Sometimes you delay the opportunity and things happen for you. Right now, Graf at the blue line trying to make the play, can't get to it. Rebound picked back up. Balinskas circles in the neutral zone for Florida. It's angled forward, but it's intercepted by Celebrini. He takes it down the right wing. He moves to the middle of the ice across the line, looks for Will Smith. Smith had to reach back to get it as he was pivoting, trying to set up to pull the trigger. And so now it's fed to Celebrini. Angle shot toward the net. Save made there by Bobrovsky, and he has it in his arm or in his blocker board there as Celebrini was going for the short side play call.
1: Yeah, it was tucked under his elbow, but real heads-up play by Bobrovsky. Did you notice how he just slid outside the crease because he didn't want it to squeak through his arm and end up in the net? So he put himself outside the net on purpose, knowing that if it did fall through, there would be no chance for it to fall into the net.
2: Well, also with the angle of the play, it was pretty obvious that he wasn't giving up too much to the other side of the ice, right?
1: Yes, but he knew where the puck was. He just didn't want it to fall out into
2: Smart.
1: The net.
2: He's in his 16th year in the NHL, and it's got a couple of cups and a couple of Vezina trophies, so I'd say he knows what he's doing. Right now, the Sharks ahead, 2-0. They have the puck. Chernyshov slips it back. Dickinson cross ice. There's Desharnais shooting it, but it's deflected wide of the net. Rebound flipped out. Misa tosses it back to his own blue line to regroup. Bank forward there. Now here's Misa getting it back. Moving to the middle across the line. Drop for Chernyshov. Shoots one. That is tipped wide by the stick of Bjornfoot of Florida. Don't forget that Chernyshov and Misa were line mates last year in Saginaw of the OHL. They know each other quite well. They may not have played every single game there together, but they did play quite a few of them.
1: Well, that helps with continuity and knowing each other.
2: Right now, here comes Barkley Goodrow on the ice. Slides to Misa, moves on the right, cross the line, lead pass, Chernyshov. He stops, he shoots, save, rebound, Ferraro, score! Mario Ferraro makes it 3-0 Sharks at 6:12 of the second period, and the crowd is absolutely stunned here in Florida.
1: Well, this play is all created by Michael Misa, who does a tremendous job on the entry, holds onto that puck, and kicks it out wide to Chernyshov, and then what do? You stay net front. That's exactly what happens there as Goodrow gets net front. And once again,

0: shot pass, POP, pass off the pads. And what happens? Defenseman anticipating that, coming straight down the middle. Who was it this time? Mario Ferraro, and gets rewarded.
1: So two defensemen have goals today. One, Desharnais, is first of the year, and now Ferraro getting his fourth at 6-12. Off the draw, here come the Panthers, moving in with pride into the Sharks zone, getting an angle shot toward the net. Stick save made by Nedeljkovic. Bulkvist sends back to the point, gets a return feed. Long shot toward the net, wide. Endboard Karam. Petrie tried the shot. I think that Wes McCauley, the referee, acted as some interference there as the puck went underneath him and wide of the goal. On the far side of the Sharks zone, San Jose back to get it. Ferraro, who just scored his fourth of the year, sends one forward to Ryan Reeves, and the big guy tips one into the offensive end, right side of Bobrovsky. Reeves is right in there, too, with some forechecking help from Ostapchuk. They scramble for it, work loose. Eklund just coming out of the ice, handles the puck, and he rims it around far side of the ice, and it's kept in by Klingberg to Eklund in the corner. He twists off of another check. He stick handles into the corner. He stops and he turns and he moves back up along the left wing boards. He's all the way back to the point. He exchanged positions with Orlov, who's in front of the goal. It's Eklund carrying behind the net, throwing it toward the net, blocked in front. He pokes at it. Now it's Wenberger grabs the puck at the near side. Shark stick handling and dominating in the second period here with this Wenberg line. Uh-oh, threw it back to the point. And it was intercepted, no sooner do I say that, by Florida. And they were able to relieve the pressure by knocking it out. But here are the Sharks right back at it. Up to the blue line. Off the skate, though, of Wenberg on the right wing side. And so stepping up at the red line. Great job by Klingberg on the boards to knock it free. What a shift as the Sharks now watch the Panthers try to rush it up the ice. It's Reinhardt moving it in. San Jose trying to change. Lundell had Louis Dorinen in front of the net. The pass was tipped off the stick and wide of the goal. Rebound right side of the Sharks net. Grabbed there by the San Jose centerman, Wenberg. Long pass up. He missed. Orlov goes all the way down. That'll be icing against San Jose, so they will not be able to complete the change. But what a domineering shift in the offensive zone.
0: Yeah, really nice job by the Sharks using the high ice. And what I mean by that is the ice close to the blue line within 6 feet makes it very difficult for any defending team. You have to make a choice. Do you want the D out there, or do you want the centerman out there? Depending on what kind of system you're running defensively, it's a challenge. And so really nice job of the Sharks using that high ice to create possession time.
1: From the faceoff in the Shark zone, Florida's got it. Tkachuk back behind the San Jose net. Stick handles, turns, and shoots. That's a body save by Nedeljkovic. He was in position, didn't move, and the puck just hit him, and the Sharks will ice the puck on the rebound.
0: Yeah, and it's a real unfortunate play. I would argue that that shouldn't have been icing. I think Ekblad took about two strides.
1: Orlov says it wasn't icing.
0: You know what I mean?
1: Yeah.
0: Like, he just barely, I mean, you have to have some kind of effort there. If he takes three, he took two strides. If he takes four, he gets the puck.
1: 100% correct. 3-0 Sharks. That last goal, Ferraro from Goodrow and Chernyshov. And so Barkley Goodrow getting that puck to the net, as you said, was net front on the play. But how about the creativity of Chernyshov and Nisa on that?
0: Yeah, I think that Chernyshov have every intention to shoot that puck. And, you know, a lot of hockey players out there, everyone likes to go stick on puck defensively. But Chernyshov took something off his shot, but made sure it got through.
1: POP, as they say.
0: That's it.
1: Off the faceoff, puck is put out of play, off deflection. So we get a stoppage, and we get a break in the action, too. So the Sharks will get fresh skaters on the ice when we come back. 11:45 to go in the second period. So far, so good for San Jose. They're up 3-0. You're listening to the San Jose Sharks Audio Network. 3 goals in the second period so far by the Sharks. Will Smith at 50 seconds, his 14th from Liljegren and Wenberg, made it 1-0. Vinny Desharnais ending a 143-game goalless drought with his second career goal and first of the year from Igor Chernyshov and Michael Misa, made it 2-0 at 2:41. And then at 6:12, Mario Ferraro getting passes from Barkley Goodrow and Igor Chernyshov with a playoff the goaltender Bobrovsky. Ferraro, his fourth of the season. That was a beauty. It makes it 3-0 San Jose. Backlund Celebrini doesn't have a point yet, and the Sharks have a 3-0 lead. You were pointing out that that's a good development.
0: Yeah, that's a good thing for this group and confidence that they're gaining. I know they had their rookie dinner the other night, so this is an important game that they come out and play well.
1: A very successful one, I'm told, is right now to the right side of the Sharks goaltender Nedeljkovic. Celebrini trying to get the draw, but Florida's Bennett's pretty nasty in that draw, and he wins that faceoff, but Florida can't get it. Headman feed, Liljegren to Smith down the left, across the line, protects the puck. He's got a man breaking for the goal, and Graf, backhand chance, save made. Rebound fed out in front by Graf, but it's off of the stick of the goaltender Bobrovsky, and the Panthers lift one back to the Sharks' line. Tkachuk takes it there. Lead pass. It comes out in front. Verhaeghe had a great chance, but the pass hit a stick, and the Sharks were able to knock it away. Again, a really good scoring chance for Florida. And they've had at least four of those in this game, but the Sharks' defense has held.
0: Yeah, it has. And Nedeljkovic has done a good job. And he talked about it last time he was playing, is the gaps between, is that's a real mental game for him. And he's got the maturity and experience to keep himself ready.
1: Right now, here comes Regenda leading the attack. But crisscrossing with Chernyshov at the blue line, he has the team go offside. And so they whistle things down and bring it back. And look at the get this line change completed here. As Michael Misa steps on to replace Macklin Celebrini, who was actually ahead of the play, going back to the bench. And the result will be Celebrini, Chernyshov, and Regenda jumping out. Make that Misa, Chernyshov, and Regenda. And back on defense, it's Dickinson along with Desharnais. Lundell beats Misa to the draw. Knocked forward by the Panthers, but getting back there, Sam Dickinson out there with Desharnais, gives his partner the puck. Feeds it forward. Did Chernyshov get it? It goes into the offensive zone. No icing. So Misa in the left corner will keep it in play. Gets knocked down. The Panthers trying to pick it up here. Regenda pushing and shoving. Run on the Panthers. Looks like we might have a fight on the ice, but Balinskas here. They are really starting to swing at each other. There goes Balinskas' helmet. And Regenda gets a little piece of him, and down he goes, but the linesmen are stepping in to really break the buck.
0: Well, good on Regenda for getting his nose dirty in there. I think that both guys got a little frustrated, got a little bit of their anger out. And
1: see what the calls are.
2: 84, double minor roughing, 26, minor roughing, 2 minutes on the clock on White.
1: Okay, so an extra penalty on Regenda at 9:30 of this second period. Second time that's happened in this game. It happened in the first period with Desharnais involved with Tkachuk, and the Panthers were on the power play.
0: A little bit of a questionable call here, but I think Regenda ends up getting the extra. Probably should have called it cross-checking.
1: Borsovsky's upset at this.
0: The double minor doesn't make sense for roughing because no one called the cross-checking.
1: Ryan Borsovsky telling the referee exactly what he feels right there. And referee skating away. Ryan Reeves right in front of him shaking his head. And Paul Maurice just looking to disappear at this point because his team's on the power play.
0: That's it. A huge kill here for the Sharks.
1: Well, here it comes. Power play for Florida. The Panthers are 18.6 in the regular season overall, but they're 21% at home. That's much better. 21 of their 32 power plays have scored in this building. Off the draw, Sharks steal it, and Colin Graf will shoot one all the way down for San Jose. Graf beginning with Wennberg up front, back on defense, Desharnais and Ferraro. Panthers moving it out, this 5-on-4 power play. Tkachuk is out there throwing it across the rink off a skate. And regained now by Bennett. Moves up the middle of the ice, throws it on the right. Reinhart takes it across the line. A drop for Tkachuk from the right wing, goes to the backhand shot for Bennett. Save made from the slot by goaltender Nedeljkovic. Ekblad stops it for Florida on the clear. And he dumps it back into the Sharks zone. Nedeljkovic lets the puck go to the corner. It's fed out in front, though, by the Panthers. Tkachuk tried to get it out in front again to Bennett, but no real shot, and the Sharks clear.
0: Yeah, Tkachuk is so good at finding people in the slot and holding on to pucks, and his ability to pass that puck below the goal line is really impressive.
1: Right now, here come the Panthers on the power play. Sharks 3, Florida nothing. Panthers on the right wing side. Tkachuk gains the zone. Gave it away as he tried to drop it back. Barkley Goodrow clears all the way down. Goodrow and a stop shot there.
0: Yeah, great job by Goodrow. Pressuring the entry there. Tkachuk gives it up and they get the clear once again.
1: Here comes Lundell into the offensive zone for Florida. 45 seconds left in the extra penalty against the Sharks. Regenda. Chernyshov is serving that minor.
0: Great stick once again by Goodrow on Tkachuk. Took the body away, left his stick behind him on purpose, and the idea that Tkachuk would try to go to the point, which he did, and again gets the clear.
1: Final 25 seconds of power play time for the Panthers, and Dickinson out there with Liljegren is able to chip it out of the zone. It's taken by Forsling, moves up to the red line for the Panthers, and he guns one into the Sharks' end. But Dickinson is back to get it. There's Liljegren winding it around, not out, kept in. Luostarinen feeds it back to the right point, Lundell. Now he exchanges, and he shoots, and it's blocked off a deflection. That is a miraculous save by Nedeljkovic with 8:34 to go in the second period to keep the score 3-0. Only 4 seconds left and that extra minor penalty against Rigenda.
0: Yeah, and right there, Dickinson got caught out there, but does a nice job of blocking that shot that was going wide, and Nedeljkovic was up to the task. He was sharp, puts his glove on it to get the whistle.
1: Okay, faceoff coming up to the left side of the Sharks' goal. Macklin Celebrini coming over to Nedeljkovic and giving a little extra tap on the pads after that save. Celebrini against Schwint on this faceoff. Final 4 seconds of power play time technically for Florida, but Paul Maurice already has a defensive group out there with Celebrini jumping on. Celebrini wins the faceoff. Klingberg stick handled it, protected it, and Orloff lifts it out. That's it for the penalty. Chernyshov is back out there. Bobrovsky plays it right up the middle, stopped by Klingberg at the red line, slides to Celebrini. He's checked, but the puck skittered over to the right side. There's Eklund moving down the wing against Boqvist. He got underneath him, but then he lost control of the puck because of Boqvist's quick stick. Celebrini keeps in, left side, goes to Will Smith, turns it back to Macklin Celebrini, and he just couldn't quite get it. That would have been an absolutely sweet scoring chance if Celebrini gets it. And now Celebrini hammers his man, Boqvist, into the boards. That's going to get some attention. Work free. Celebrini's wide open in front. He stick handles and he loses the puck. He gets it back. He stick handles into the left circle. Throws it across the rink. Oh, Smith had a chance to one-time it. No go. Celebrini gets it back. Looks for a man breaking through the net. Deflected back. And Smith's at center ice to get it.
0: Yeah, really good opportunity there by Celebrini. Using his size, strength, and vision there. Looks back door. Really good opportunity there for Klingberg, but he's unable and heals it. Puck goes off the stick, but they maintain possession and get the change.
1: 3-0 San Jose, 7:17 to go in this second period. Shot 17 apiece. Sharks have looked absolutely dominant in a couple of shifts in this game. I mean, really, really solid. Right now, Toffoli back skating in his own line. Headman's on the right side. That's Wenberg, his centerman. Jumping it in past Forsling, deep inside the Florida zone it goes. Forsling back there. Checked by Wenberg, turns away from him and feeds it down the ice. There won't be an icing. I think it deflected off of Toffoli's stick here. So the Sharks back to get control in their own zone. And that's Ferraro and Liljegren with it. Liljegren long feed. Wenberg tips a long one from center ice into the Panthers zone. Went off the end board and popped in front. But Bobrovsky in goal to our left just tipped it behind his goal line. And the Sharks will get the Ostapchuk line out there on the change as a result. At least a portion of it. Ostapchuk along with Chernyshov and Misa at the moment. So kind of an interesting combination out here for the coaching staff. Now we have a hand pass, looks like, against the Florida Panthers. So we get a break in the action. And the 4 minutes on Rigenda's penalty has expired. So he and Balinskas will step out. And we've got a break in the action. 6-9.

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1: Was in January of 2024 against the Anaheim Ducks, but the only time it ever happened on the road was in November of 2009 on the road in Carolina. Was that not around when you were around?
2: Yeah, I think I was a couple years before me, but
1: it was close to when you were around.
2: Was trying to remember. Was Danny Boyle part of that?
1: I don't know who the goal scorers were. We're going to get that, but I don't know why I think Mark Edward Vlasic was one of them, but that'd be a good guess since he was around for 19 years. Let's see, the year that you were with the San Jose Sharks was 2010-11, so this was just before you got here. Right now, here come the Sharks in, offensive zone. The years start blending together after a while.
2: That's right, showing your age.
1: Yep. Right now, back Desharnais in his own end, sends it forward. Rick Enda tips to Misa. Misa going through the defense, splitting on the moving to his left across the line, lost the puck. Now Chernyshov will grab it and keep it in the Sharks' control. Misa's improving with every game, isn't he?
2: He really is. And you know what? He's been responsible, working hard, moving his feet to get above defensively, showing that he can be responsible as well.
1: Coaches say he has great work habits, and that's obviously a big step and one of the major reasons why he was selected second overall. Headman feed down the right. It goes to Graf. He moves into the zone. Oh, he turns in the corner and drops it back, trying to set up Smith, but they just miss connecting. And now a great back check by Graf. Stole it away from Florida, so not even a rush into the offensive zone there. Smith sends to the middle of the ice. Graf can't get it. Taking it back now. Here comes Reinhardt in across the San Jose line. Sweep checked away there by Orloff. So he chipped at the puck on the boards, but he put it off a stick up over the glass and into the netting. We've got another break in the action with 4:46 to go, second period. This broadcast is coming to you from Amerant Bank Arena in Sunrise, Florida. The score, the Sharks 3 and the Panthers nothing on the San Jose Sharks Audio Network. Back in South Florida, we've got a Sharks 3-0 lead over the hometown Florida Panthers. A lot of people excited about football here, but not so much at this point in this building because they're thinking about hockey. And their team, the Panthers, behind. Everybody really excited about the fact that Matthew Tkachuk has returned to action. But in this particular case, so far at least, it's gone the Sharks' way. Faceoff dropped inside the Sharks' zone. San Jose with a quick faceoff win, and they poke it forward. And Bobrovsky's going to make the play to keep it away from William Eklund. Now Eklund's going to get it back in the corner. Over to Wenberg. He's got some room, and he shoots. Save main. Rebound. Toffoli stopped by Bobrovsky. Toffoli thought he would get another one, but Bob got there, moving to his left. That was a big save for him.
2: Oh, a great play to the attack the net with speed and intention. Coming out of the corner, Wenberg, he was passing the whole time, and unfortunately, the stick of the defender got in his way. Forsling recovered well and didn't let him follow through with that shot.
1: All right, I went back to November 1 of 2009 to find out who the three defensemen were. You ready?
2: Yes.
1: Mark Edward Vlasic.
2: Yes.
1: Not a bad guess. Douglas Murray.
2: Oh, cranky.
1: And Kent Huskins.
2: Nice. Husky. Huskins coffee.
1: He's got good coffee. Southern great, California.
2: Great stuff.
1: One of the funnier people that have ever stepped into a Sharks uniform.
2: Yes. Witty.
1: Very. Right now, the Sharks up 3-0 in this one. Florida trying to get back in the game. They move into the Sharks zone, and Rodriguez slips by a check. Goes into the corner, but Wenberg gets back so responsibly and takes away the space. That allows the Sharks to clear it back.
2: Yeah, that's the quick close. Closing quick, taking a body, good sticks. Haven't spent much time in the defensive zone.
1: This is a hand pass now against Florida as they had it in their own zone and it was gloved out to center ice. Uh-oh, now we got Ryan Reeves involved in the far side of the ice. That's going to get a big harmonic convergence between the benches here as there is a threat of fisticuffs breaking out, but it looks as if they're going to get it separated. That was A.J. Greer involved in that play.
2: I don't think Greer wants the smoke, but I'm sure that's what
3: Florida's got a minor or rough.
2: I'm sure that's what Revo's telling them right now.
1: Roughing penalty has been issued here at 16:02

0: 2 of this second period, and it's A.J. Greer, as you heard. 2 minutes for roughing, and as you mentioned, Ryan Reeves says that's not acceptable.
1: Yeah, I'd like to see him try that again when Revo's on the ice. I don't think he will, but the ball is in his court, as they say.
0: The likelihood is that's not going to happen. By the way, Ryan Reeves was not going for him. He was going for Sam Iskevich, it looked like, over there.
1: Yeah, Sam Iskevich was getting into it with Eklund, and that's why Revo jumped in there.
0: So the roughing penalty against A.J. Greer at 16:02. Here comes the Sharks power play, brought to you by our friends at Power Business Technology. Off the faceoff, Sharks have it. Will Smith tipped it forward, but the Panthers pick it back up. They bat one down. Reinhardt at center ice, trying to slip it over to Lundell, but back-checking, Eklund has it, and he skates away with it. Moves down the wing against Forsling, dumps it in deep as he got checked. He skates to the corner with it, reverses the puck to Smith, who works it free, sends it back toward the point. There's Celebrini to keep it in and give to Smith in the corner. He's got time and he's got space. He moves it back to Wenberg on the point. Over to the right side, Klingberg down low. There's Celebrini, the shot through everybody and wide. Rebound kept in by Smith. Celebrini wants it, gets it back from Klingberg. He twists, goes down low. Eklund underneath, back to Celebrini, right circle, cross ice. Smith shoots! That's blocked in front. Rebound, Smith keeps it in. Klingberg, cross ice, Celebrini's got it. He stick handles with it. Sharks on the power play here. Eklund back to Smith. Smith stops the puck, turns on the left circle. Stick handles, crisscrosses with Klingberg. Now Celebrini puts to the slot for Eklund, but it's deflected away. Kept in now by Klingberg. He crisscrosses with Smith. He throws it toward the net this time, and it's wide off the end board. Grabbed near side. Nice job by Smith to put it to Eklund. Tries to chip it across the ice, but it's blocked there by Ekblad and cleared by Florida.
1: Yeah, nice in-zone control and good puck movement by the Sharks, creating momentum and opportunity.
0: And now we are down to the final 34 seconds of the Sharks' power play. Here comes Celebrini moving through traffic across the line. Toe drag and a stick. Two men on him. Finally loses the puck to Luost Arena, and he clears for Florida. We're down to the final 20 seconds of power play time. One more rush for the Sharks, and it's Orloff moving it out. Slides to Michael Misa on the second unit. Misa tries to make the play at the blue line. He's going to have to let the puck go. Maybe he should have touched it for offside. But here comes the Panther attack the other way, shorthanded. Moving into the zone, though, it's Luost Arena, taken out of the play by Orloff brilliantly. And that's it for the power play, but the Sharks move out even strength. Misa streaks to his right across the line. Drop pass, moving in. Regenda, the shot on goal, and the save made there by Bobanovsky, and he covers up. And there's another smart play by Misa, veering into the middle, realizing that Regenda was driving the center lane behind him.
1: Yeah, he's got great vision and patience and playing with a lot more confidence. I think a couple assists has given him that opportunity to create plays. And he has the presence of mind on the entry to know exactly where everybody is. Makes a nice play to Regenda.
0: Face off to the right side of goaltender Sergei Bobrovsky. Minute 51 to go, second period. Sharks 3, Panthers nothing. Ostapchuk is out there with Graf and Goodrow. Off the face off. It's an interesting, no Ryan Reeves on this shift. No reason to have anything break out, I suppose. It's right now far side of the ice. You don't want Florida to get involved with that to try to get any momentum back. I think that's the thinking.
1: Yeah, that's exactly right. And Revo has trouble saying no, so.
0: Yes. Right now, here comes the Panther attack. Down to the left wing side, they come into the Shark zone. They gun it around the far boards. That was Vilmanis that spent it around. On the point, shot toward the net, blocked brilliantly there by the Sharks. Dickinson, and he strides out with the puck. He's to center. He gets to the blue line. Feeds on the right Graf, who winds up and shoots wide of a net. And the rebound cleared out by Florida. On the right side, Rodriguez shoots it back toward the Shark zone. Back to get it Ferraro after a deflection with 1 minute remaining in this period. Dickinson, long feed. He had a man open there, but I don't think that Ostapchuk was looking at it. He was on his way back to the bench, so unfortunately went all the way down for ice.
1: Yeah, I think Ostapchuk's got to be a little bit more cognizant and aware of what outs that were available. And once you are established, because he's getting pressured. If he wasn't getting pressured, absolutely change. Because he was getting pressured, and I mean Sam, that means you have to stay in the neutral zone and wait till the puck gets down the ice. And unfortunately, he didn't do that.
0: And he was close enough to the bench where it wouldn't have mattered as much, right?
1: Yes.
0: Right now, off the faceoff, Sharks win it anyway, and they chip it up to the blue line. But Florida sends it back quickly off the stick of Tkachuk, but he will recover and circle back to his own line. 40 seconds to go in the second period. The Panthers send it up the middle. Long feed right on net. Stick save made there by Nedeljkovic from inside the Panthers zone. Lifted out now by Ferraro. He's got a goal today. Verhaeghe knocked it down. Pass to the blue line. Met by Dickinson, but here's Verhaeghe trailing, getting the puck, walking in, shooting it from 40 feet out. Good stop. And a nice cover by Nedeljkovic to get the faceoff and maybe get a change for his team.
1: Yeah, and Verhaeghe's got a tricky shot. He can absolutely wire that wrist shot. He collects it in the middle of the ice, and he doesn't waste time. He collects it from the backhand. It's already on the forehand. Shoots it through the screen. And a real nice job, as you mentioned, by Nedeljkovic to, you know, to not allow a rebound and get the whistle.
0: Carter Verhaeghe, 161 career goals. His very first one came against the San Jose Sharks back in 2019 against goaltender Aaron Dell at the time. Off the draw, here comes San Jose. Final minute of play in the second. Will Smith buying time, feeding Celebrini in front of the net. He goes for the backhand, and it's barely stopped by the left pad of Bobrovsky. Rebound cleared back out, center ice. And the Sharks tag up to make sure there's no icing or offside, pardon me. And the final horn sounds, ending the second period. Oh, so close for Celebrini and Smith there.
1: Yeah, a little bit frustrated Celebrini as the period ends, but creating opportunities and chances and not giving much up as well.
0: So the shots on goal totals in the second period were 10-8 in favor of the Sharks. Exactly the opposite of the first period, but this is not opposite. The Sharks score three times, and the Panthers have nothing at the end of 40 minutes. A pretty outstanding play overall on the road for San Jose. What do you think?
1: Oh, yeah, that's a textbook second period. Great job, shift after shift, establishing, you know, their forecheck, getting pucks behind, being hard on pucks along the walls, and really making it hard on Bobrovsky by making him make second saves.
0: At the end of two, the score is as follows. The San Jose Sharks 3 and the Florida Panthers nothing. Stand by. We get our intermission coming up on the San Jose Sharks Audio Network. Off the faceoff, we are underway in period number 3. And the Sharks have it in their own zone, but they bank it off of a stick and put it out of play. So they'll bring the faceoff back to the right side of Alex Nedeljkovic, who's been solid in net for San Jose. He has stopped all 18 shots he's faced. And the Sharks have goals from Will Smith, his 14th of the season, Vinny Desharnais, his first, and also Mario Ferraro, his fourth of the year. 19:50 left, third period. Long way to go in this one. Right now, Sam Bennett will step into the circle, or maybe he won't. He'll step out. Carter Verhaeghe will step in against Alex Wennberg to the right side of Nedeljkovic. Verhaeghe gets the draw. Matthew Tkachuk gives it back toward Verhaeghe, but it's intercepted there by Toffoli, and he banked it off the boards, and Wennberg takes it and moves ahead. And across the line he goes, looking for a man. Eklund breaking in, getting the shot away. That's a save by Bobrovsky. Good effort by Eklund there on the bouncing play. Kind of a broken play, Jamal, but Eklund got it to the net.
1: Yeah, Eklund's so strong. I think he, you know, a lot of guys are underappreciate his ability to get to the net and hold on to pucks. His lower half is so heavy, so strong, that he just creates for himself by just getting to the net, creating an opportunity, and bullying his way there. Almost able to find it at the last second and chip it over the shoulder as well.
0: He was one-on-one with Balinskas on the play, got the stick free because of that lower body strength, and was able to poke Wenberg's pass toward the net. Off the faceoff, underway in the third, just a little bit, about 30 seconds, a little more than that gone by, period number 3. And the Florida Panthers take it. They move into the Shark zone. Uh-oh, slipping by Smith there is Ekblad, who's in deep. Ekblad backhands to the right point. There is for the shot, score! The shot there by Luostarinen got tipped in front, and it went up top, and all of a sudden the Panthers are on the board. Look out.
1: Yeah, that's an unfortunate play there for Nedeljkovic. No chances. A double screen in front of the net. And what they did is they just get it off the wall, and Ekblad makes sure it doesn't get blocked. He just wrists it to the net. And that puck is seeing eyes as it just kind of goes past everybody, including everyone in front, and fools Nedeljkovic. In fact, it was Ekblad who was at the corner. It was Luostarinen who's the one who pulled it off the wall and got it to the net.
0: Not sure. I think that Reinhardt tipped this. It was off of the Sharks' defense, actually. And I'm not sure if it actually touched Reinhardt's stick or not. So this could be Luostarinen's goal from Ekblad. As off the faceoff, we have a stoppage of play here. Icing against the Florida Panthers. So we'll wait for the official Ward on that goal. On its way in, it might have been tipped by Reinhardt, but it might have gone off the Sharks' defense on its way.
1: Yeah, I think you're right. I think it went off the Sharks' defense, and I believe it was Orlov's stick out in front of the slot. And no chance for Nedeljkovic to react to it.
0: Then we'll see if they credit that, if it did touch Reinhardt or not, but the key was it went off the Sharks' D to change the direction. And off the faceoff now, it is flipped out by Florida. A backskating Desharnais is there. Sends up the middle of the ice. Regenda's got it. Turning. Loses on the stick check to A.J. Greer. And now Regenda's going to try to get it back on the left wing. Can't quite do it. And grabbing it, Dickinson ahead of the red line just snaps into the offensive zone and heads off on the change. Sharks scored three times in period number two. And now in the third, Florida has scored one. It's the Sharks 3, the Panthers 1. Right now, the time of that goal, by the way, 43 seconds of the third. And again, I'm not sure if they're going to credit to Louis Durinen or to Reinhardt in front of the net, but we'll wait and see. Right now, Sharks moving from left to right in the third. Liljegren shoots one in. A bouncer goes to the left side of the Panthers' zone. Goodrow worked it free. Put it off the stick of Reeves behind the net, and it popped out in front. But unfortunately, Ostapchuk not there to get it. Back the other way, Ekblad on the move to Tkachuk. Cross the line, shoots it toward the net. Just deflected wide. Things are looking a little dangerous here for the Sharks. The Panthers coming out with renewed determination as they dump it in off the end board, and it bounced out to Nedeljkovic, but he alertly puts the glove on it, left side of his goal, and is able to hang out of it.
1: Yeah, the looks like Paul Maurice kind of going to the blender here with his lines. He's got Tkachuk out there with Verhaeghe and Bennett kind of changing things. That was kind of a tough matchup there for the Sharks' fourth line of Ostapchuk, Reeves, and Goudreau. But you're right. Nedeljkovic wisely gets that carom off the end boards and gets the whistle.
0: Well, here comes Lundell, Reinhardt, and Lovos Durinen. They provided the first goal. It's off the faceoff, cleared up the boards, but not out of the zone by Orlov. And now it's Eklund fighting for it. Tried to flip it out, kept in by Lundell, and he shoots one, but it's wide of a net from the right point. Toffoli reverse rims it, far side, but a little bit too much for Wenberg to get. Lovos Durinen feeds it out in front. Here's Forsling trying to get the shot away. What a great job by Eklund to just delay the opportunity there.
1: Yeah, great recognition to jump up and stay on with his check there with Forsling.
0: Sharks able to chip it out to center ice. And on the near side, it went off the official there, but Panthers will get it back. A lead pass on the left for Lundell off his stick. Orlov goes in there against Lundell, wins the battle. Fired it off of the skates of Wenberg out to center ice it goes. Glove down. That should be a hand pass against Florida, and it is. They will drop it right at the Panthers' line in neutral territory. Official word on the goal is Lovos Durinen's fifth from Ekblad. That's what I thought. I didn't think. I thought it hit the stick of Orlov, and it never touched Reinhardt's stick.
1: Yeah, this is a really important part of the game. 17 minutes left in the third period, 3-1 hockey game. It's important that the Sharks regain some of this momentum here.
0: From the faceoff at the Panthers' line, Florida's got it. They move from right to left, led by Balinskas to the Sharks' blue line. Dumps it in, right-left corner now. And hit hard there behind the net was Dickinson by Greer, but he worked it loose. And it's cleared out of the zone there by Celebrini. This is going to go all the way down, but no icing on the play. So the Sharks get an opportunity to forecheck here. Greer is checked by Celebrini. Regains the puck, though. Moves it up the left side, feeds to the middle. A little drop there to Vilmanis, and he gets it to center ice, and the Panthers shoot one in. But doesn't stay there long. Here's Will Smith moving out of the zone. Turns away from a check, but runs into Greer. That allows the Panthers to pick the puck up, and Vilmanis tips it into the Sharks' end. But nice puck protection there by Dickinson as he whirls away from the forecheck. And the Panthers needed to change lines anyway, and out steps Matthew Tkachuk. And Desharnais, his nemesis, is also out there for San Jose. Desharnais feeds it forward. Mises on the right wing side in the offensive zone, skating for the puck, ridden off the play by Forsling's check. Regenda hammered Verhaeghe down to the ice. He went. Tkachuk is back there for Florida, and he flips it up the left boards, and Forsling clears it out. Ekblad's up ice into the play. Moves across the line. Got it to Verhaeghe. Trying to split through three Sharks defenders back there. Couldn't do it. Panthers get it back, and the Sharks take it away. It's sent ahead there by Verhaeghe. Here comes Chernyshov moving down the left across the line. Puts on the brakes. Goes to Misa, who shoots off of a skate just wide of a net. There's that chemistry once again with Chernyshov and with Misa coming up to create an offensive scoring chance for San Jose. Back the other way comes the Panther attack. Behind the net in the Shark zone, Liljegren reverses the play. Chernyshov taking a look, holding onto it as he's being forechecked hard by Tkachuk. He moves back behind his own net, runs into traffic. He hit a stick. Now it's worked free by Sam Bennett, trying to turn it around to Tkachuk behind the net. Liljegren flips it around him, but the Panthers reverse it again, and now it's in the left corner of the Sharks zone. Panthers cycling. Tkachuk hammered there in back of the net by Liljegren's body check. And now another big hit by the Sharks. Ostapchuk knocks down his man Petrie, and the Panthers are guilty of a hand pass there to try to keep it in play. So yeah, the Sharks throwing their weight around here.
1: Yeah, great job by Liljegren, getting very aggressive there and physical on Tkachuk, who hasn't played all season long. It's his first game back. And the Sharks wisely doing the right things defensively. Ostapchuk as well being physical. That's exactly what you have to do.
0: By the way, important note for Aaron Ekblad's career on the assist on that play on the Panthers' goal. That is the 400th point of his National Hockey League career. And he's had a great career.
1: Yeah, he has. He's a really, really good two-way type of defenseman.
0: Scored the 15-goal mark three times in his career. And he is not there yet this season, but he'll get there. Meanwhile, right back to action here. Sharks have the puck in the neutral zone, but Goodrow is stripped of the play. Taking it back, Reinhardt from the red line guns it in. And now it's sent toward the net after a nice little hit there on Lundell by Klingberg, but now Lundell gets the puck back in the right corner. Horloff lost his stick, gets it back. Panthers setting up in the offensive zone. Ekblad exchanging with Forsling. He shoots it toward the net, blocked by a stick. Held onto by Reeves, and he'll chip it out of the zone. No icing on the play, and the Sharks will get a change. That's a nice clear by Reeves.
1: Yeah, it was. And I think the linesman recognized that Forsling took the long route, turning the wrong way, and decided to negate the icing.
0: Here comes Forsling moving it out. Gives it over to his partner, Bjorn Foot. Well, not really his partner. They're just both on the ice together. Dumped in. A big hit there by Desharnais. Desharnais gets hit hard back the other way. And here comes Nedeljkovic going after the players for the Panthers. Alex Nedeljkovic came out of the crease. After Desharnais hit his man, Desharnais hammered down to the ice. And Nedeljkovic stepping up for his teammate. Here comes the other goalie, Bobrovsky. He's going to go after Nedeljkovic. Now they're going to fight. A goalie fight on the ice. Nedeljkovic against Bobrovsky. There goes the helmets, and now they're fighting right in front of the net. Nedeljkovic against Bobrovsky, throwing punches in their direction. Nedeljkovic a couple of lefts. Now Bobrovsky coming back with a left jab. Now it's Nedeljkovic knocking down Bobrovsky. Everybody on their feet here in Florida, 6 minutes into the third period.
1: When's the last time that's happened?
0: I don't know if it's ever happened in the history of the Sharks. I don't think.
1: This is unbelievable. Great job by Nedeljkovic. This is unreal.
0: You think he's going to get some respect from his teammates in that? After standing up to Vinny Desharnais, the guy that went after him? Oh, yeah.
1: Absolutely. Bobrovsky. That tells me he did not want to stay in this game.
0: Yeah, Bobrovsky's out, heading his way off. Meanwhile, a big discussion going on with the officials at the edge of the penalty box area.
1: You can't pass center. The goal, that's a rule that was instituted a long time ago, right?
0: Well, it was done because of Gary Suitcase Smith of the Oakland Seals, who didn't trust his defenseman, so he used to stick handle past center ice. But it's not just because of that. It's because of situations like this.
1: But I'm saying now you can't do that anymore. They don't allow the goalies to do that.
0: It's a penalty. Yeah. Well, Bobrovsky left the ice after that fight. Nedeljkovic has not done so. But I think he may have to be replaced as Askarov is getting ready to potentially come in. I don't exactly know how this works.
1: That's not his fault. If you're going to do that, you take off your mask, no?
0: You would think, and he didn't, whereas Nedeljkovic did. Or maybe it just came off. Yeah, it came off more than anything else. Yeah, Bobrovsky ripped off Nedeljkovic's helmet. Now Nedeljkovic did that right afterwards. They both were firing punches at each other. And here we're going to get the official call here from Wes McCauley, a very experienced referee, by the way, as Tyler Toffoli comes over to get the explanation from him. Meanwhile, Johnny Murray, the other linesman, getting a ration from Ryan Warsawski, and in a second, now we're going to get the call.
2: We got number 5 for San Jose. He's got a minor for tripping. We got number 33, San Jose. 2 leaving his crease. We got number 72. Leaving his crease. 72 and 33, both guys 5 each for fighting.
0: So they both get 2 for leaving the crease and 5 for fighting. That's 7 minutes and penalties each for Nedeljkovic and Bobrovsky. And the first penalty is going to be tripping on Desharnais, which resulted in him getting hammered against the boards hard from behind. I'm surprised another penalty wasn't called for that.
1: How is it possible that the goaltender leaves the crease, goes all the way down the ice, and gets the same thing as Nedeljkovic? You can't cross center.
0: Well, right now, Wes McCauley has been called over, and Ryan Warsawski is not happy. He's getting an explanation, but Ryan Warsawski does not appear to be very thrilled about this call. And again, don't forget, Nedeljkovic came out to defend Desharnais, who got hit from behind after, you could say he tripped his man in the corner.
1: So because of what they just called, Bobrovsky can go back in the net.
0: He can, but right now Tarasov has got his equipment on. Askarov does too, but he's just on the Sharks bench waiting for a decision. But looks like Nedeljkovic is going to stay in. But maybe Nedeljkovic got the better of the bout, and that's why Bobrovsky is out.
1: I'm not quite sure why Bobrovsky's not back in the net.
0: This is going to be a power play at this point.
1: It looks like Tarasov is waiting for Bobrovsky to come back.
0: Yep.
1: And the trainer's running back to go get him.
0: So we'll have to wait and see here.
1: Yeah, this is a smart move by putting Revo in there.
0: Yeah, Ryan Reeves steps onto the ice. Oh, no, he steps into the penalty box, sorry. So Ryan Reeves is in the penalty box to serve that extra minor.
1: And now they're coming back to explain what's going on with Bobrovsky, who has not returned yet.
0: Very interesting. Matthew Tkachuk coming right over there. It looks like they're trying to buy time here.
1: I expect this crowd to go nuts if Bob goes back in the net.
0: Yep. Meanwhile, in the crease to our left, very calmly standing there is Alex Nedeljkovic, who showed that he has a little experience in fighting.
1: Started out a little questionable, but I like the way he responded.
0: I think he was surprised.
1: He got the better of him. I think he was, too. I love the fact he goes in the corner to stick up for Desharnais. We've got to let Bob know if you're going to... Once you cross center, buddy, you got to take your helmet off.
0: Okay, now in this situation, if this goes any further, don't you think Florida's got to use their timeout to get him back in?
1: I would.
0: Otherwise, it's delay a game.
1: I agree with you.
0: So the question is, are we going to see Tarasov in without a warm-up until Bobrovsky can come back in? Or is Bobrovsky's day over? And
1: looks like he's getting it. They're switching who's going in the box.
0: Yeah, Bolquist was serving the minor, but he's being replaced by Vilmanis.
1: I agree with you. This is taking way too long.
0: They should be forced to use their timeout here, but so far we have not seen any indication that it has occurred. So they're getting a major break. Is this because it's a goalie? But that shouldn't be. Where's Tarasov?
1: It has got to be delay of game.
0: Unless they're saying there's some equipment problem that has to be repaired.
1: Why is Toth going in the box?
0: Now Reeves is coming out and Toffoli is stepping in. So a little gamesmanship here with the coaches. And the fans are getting impatient as here comes Bobrovsky. I'm really shocked that they didn't give him a penalty for delay of game here. Unless they're saying it was an equipment issue. But Bob is back on the ice. And the fans give him a standing ovation. Meantime, the Sharks were very appreciative of Alex Nedeljkovic over by the bench there. But no penalty. No extra penalty. I don't like it.
1: I think it's ridiculous.
0: Well, we're back to action here. 5-on-4 power play for Florida. The Sharks lead by the score of 3-1. Panthers take it back. Here comes Bennett moving in, throws to the net. Stick save made by Nedeljkovic off of Tkachuk's deflection, and the Sharks clear. That would have been a perfect script for Florida right there had he scored.
1: Yeah, I think the Sharks have a legit complaint and follow-up with how this was handled.
0: Offside against the Panthers, breaking at the Sharks' blue line. 13:34 to go in the game. 1:34 to go on that extra penalty on Vinny Desharnais, who scored his very first goal as a San Jose Shark and only his second career goal earlier in the contest. But Nedeljkovic's shutout bid was broken 43 seconds into the third. Luostarinen's fifth of the season. Ekblad, his 400th career point, getting the assist. So it's 3-1 Sharks. Face-off won by the Panthers. Florida 21% at home this season. Galinskas takes the handoff from Bobrovsky and drops it off for Reinhardt, who moves on Ostapchuk and gets it out to center. But a pass across the rink is knocked down. Goodrow dropped it back pretty confidently to Ferraro. Under pressure, he cleared it all the way down. Minute 15 to go on the penalty. Here comes Tkachuk. First game of the season. Moving out of the zone. Little drop pass there. Taken by Reinhardt. He'll exchange with Tkachuk down the right, but Ferraro getting back, making the play. And Liljegren fighting for it. Can't control it this time. Reinhardt sends from behind the net over to Tkachuk in the circle. To the point, Balinskas shoots wide. Rebound. 53 seconds left in the power play. Tkachuk's got some time. Being checked by Goodrow. Sends it back to Reinhardt, who tips to the point, Balinskas. He'll exchange with Tkachuk. Balinskas shoots. Blocked in front by Ostapchuk. Rebound. Nice job by Ferraro to win the puck, and it's spun around the boards, but not cleared out. The Panthers get it. Now Ostapchuk clears all the way down.
1: Great job by Liljegren, who blocked the shot. Comes off the ice, laboring a little bit. That's a tremendous kill.
0: Liljegren in his 300th NHL game today, doing the job. He's got an assist, and he's playing solid hockey. Inside the offensive zone, the Panthers go on the power play again. Luostarinen sends back to Ekblad to the point. A shot just wide. Rebound tipped behind the net there by Orlov. And now the net is off the mooring. Orlov sensed that there was some space there to the right side of Liljegren. I should say to the right side of Nedeljkovic. And so he got a piece of the puck, but he ran into the side of the goal.
1: Yeah, smart play.
0: And so, 12-11 remains in the third. Sharks 3, Panthers 1. We've had a goalie fight. We're going to have to look that up. I don't remember a goalie fight like that ever occurring in Sharks history. I really don't. But we'll get to the bottom of that. Face off outside the zone. There was a Sharks goalie to get a fight, but I'm not sure if it was against another goalie. Steve Shields did it back in October of 99 against Chicago. It's now the Panthers move in. Good save by Nedeljkovic. Lundell knocked down by Dickinson. Celebrini pokes it up the middle, and Eklund gets it and moves it out. Headman for Will Smith. He's down the left across the line. He's got a man. Eklund breaking in. Tries to get it by Bobrovsky, who stepped out of the goal, and Polk checked it away very alertly for Florida. 11:33 remaining in the game. Sharks are ahead 3-1. They just killed off another Panthers power play. Florida is 0-2, as are the Sharks in this game. Now moving back in the Panthers. Shot by A.J. Greer from long distance. Turned aside by Nedeljkovic. Rebound behind the goal line. Nice body check there by Sam Dickinson, knocking his man off the puck. Far side of the ice. Breakaway in front for Bjornfoot by himself. Save made. Nedeljkovic. Another save off A.J. Greer. Rebound. Samuskevich trying the shot. Blocked in front. It's off a stick. Grabbed by Celebrini. Puts it off the left boards and gets it out of the zone.
1: Oh, Nedeljkovic with two tremendous saves in front of the net. Back to back. We'll hold the fort. Keep the score 3-1.
0: Inside the offensive zone for Florida. They're putting the pressure on. San Jose leads by two. Sharks able to clear it out. Chernyshov got a piece of it. It goes down the ice. But unfortunately, he was behind his own blue line. So that is icing, apparently, against San Jose. Although I thought Florida sold that pretty well.
1: I don't agree with it. If Forsling decides to pinch on Chernyshov and elects not to touch the puck, that was his choice. To me, you negate the icing. I'm not sure I understand that one.
0: Well, big face-off in the Sharks' end. Misa wins the draw. That's a big face-off win for him in his own zone. Under pressure, and the Sharks clear it out. Regenda tried to poke it forward. Chernyshov reaching it. Couldn't get it either. And it is icing again against the Sharks. So Misa's going to have to take another face-off in the defensive zone. And that was a really good one he just won.
1: Yep. Now the challenge is doing that again against a veteran in Bennett, who's likely to mix it up a little bit here.
0: Bennett goes against Misa on this draw. Misa stepping in, trying to win the faceoff. A little bit of a false start. Jesse Marquis, the linesman, dropping the puck. And the faceoff won by Florida. Forsling sends to the slot. That's Bennett. Checked there by Misa. Nice job by Misa to poke it away. And now Misa putting pressure on Matthew Tkachuk back at the Panthers' blue line. But the veteran Tkachuk got it across the ice. But now it's a forced turnover. Misa takes it back. Flips it toward the goal. Stick save made. Rebound. Chernyshov shot on goal. That's a good save by Bobrovsky. And nice simpatico there with Misa and Chernyshov. But back the other way comes Verhaeghe. Dangerously moving in. Shoots. Glove save made by Nedeljkovic. With 9:57 left in the third period. And the score 3-1, San Jose. We've got a break in the action. We'll be back to Amerant Bank Arena in South Florida right after this on the San Jose Sharks Audio Network. Well, we've had a lot of things happen in the history of the San Jose Sharks, but I believe this is the first goalie-on-goalie fight in San Jose Sharks history, with Nedeljkovic dropping the gloves with Bobrovsky and pulling the masks off. Steve Shields did get a fighting major back in October of 1999 in a game against the Chicago Blackhawks. That was a game won by the Sharks 7-1, but I think that was with another player, so we'll get back to you. I got to get to that game sheet in just a second. Off the faceoff now. Sharks lead 3-1. Bounced forward by Forsling down into the left corner of the Sharks zone, and Wennberg and Lundell fighting for it there. Wennberg wins that puck, throws it back behind his net, and Eklund is back there to spin away, gets some help from Ferraro to clear one out. It's all the way down, and it's going to be stopped by Bobrovsky in front of his own net. Goodrow was right there to try to force the play, and Bobrovsky fed it off to his right, and the Panthers pick up, and Forsling and Reinhardt combine to get it out to center. Chipped into the offensive zone by Anton Lundell. Lundell, Reinhardt, Luostarinen out there for Florida. They dump it to the left corner. Nice battle win there by Liljegren, who I think has played really well tonight. Knocked it forward and all the way back to the Panthers line. Ekblad, who picked up his 400th career point earlier, throws it on the left wing side of the Sharks line. Lundell chips it in. Paul Maurice making the line change. Out of the ice, Bjornfoot drops it back to the point. Kept in there by Verhaeghe. Guns it around right corner. Fanned on there by Bennett, but the Sharks couldn't clear it out. Whirling away from Smith, it's Balinskas throwing it to the slot, but intercepted and just pushed out of the zone by Eklund, who needs to get off the ice. Nice clear by Eklund there. Not far enough for icing. Will Smith pokes it back into the offensive zone on the clearing attempt there by Florida, but Celebrini was in, so they call him for offside.
1: And then the nice opportunity, nice job there defensively by the Sharks. You seem to be really connected in the defensive zone, and when you're playing like that, all five guys in the picture, all five guys together, you're able to get those clears, and the Panthers have had difficulty creating any sustained zone time.
0: We've got a break in the action. This game is coming to you from Amerant Bank Arena in South Florida. The score with 8:38 to play. The Sharks 3, the Panthers 1. This is the San Jose Sharks Audio Network. Well, the San Jose Sharks lead it 3-1, 8:38 to play in period number 3. And we've had all kinds of things going on here. Here comes the Panthers trying to come in. Verhaeghe, long shot toward the net through Desharnais on goal. Stick save made there by the netminder Nedeljkovic. Sharks clear it back to center ice, but the Panthers clearly have inspired play here. Bennett the shot from the right side. Glove save made by netminder Nedeljkovic, and play is called.
1: Well, this is where the Sharks have taken a major step forward from last season and through this year, is understanding the time, the score, the situation as it relates to your decision-making with the puck. And I like this communication you're seeing down there between Wennberg, Ostapchuk, and Eklund, along with Orlov.
0: Lundell's getting a lot of ice time with Reinhardt and Luostarinen here in the third, but the Sharks win the faceoff as Wennberg got it behind the net, but Luostarinen beats Klingberg's centering feed, and Lundell shoots, save Nedeljkovic, scramble for the rebound, and Nedeljkovic fights for it. The puck worked free, it's in the net, but the whistle had already blown.
1: Yeah, great job protecting the front of the net there, sacrificing your body. It's just unfortunate when you win the faceoff to not get possession is... You've got to make sure you're all on the same page to be able to get out.
0: Good job by Ned to not only fight off the checkers, but to keep that puck in front of him as he really pushed as hard as he could. And the Panthers are arguing that the puck was loose, but the referee lost sight of the puck. The play was over.
1: Yeah, the play was over. The whistle had blown at least 2 seconds prior to that.
0: So faceoff left side of Nedeljkovic. Ned so far has faced 30 shots and stopped 29. Panthers will get the drawback, but they blow the play dead for a false start. And how about Desharnais? A little contact there with Lundell after the puck was dropped, and fans reacting to that a little bit. Vinny Desharnais made a good impression here.
1: Yes, he's playing with some jam. I love it.
0: Faceoff dropped. Desharnais poking at the puck. Feeds it over to the far boards. He tries to win the puck up the boards. Now he sends it back behind his net, but there's going to be a chase for it there. Panthers will get it. They poke at the puck. Lohistarinen lost it. Wennberg gets it back. He got hit hard. Now it's Lundell. Screenshot. Save made by Nedeljkovic with Desharnais pushing and shoving in front of a net in that battle. And that's going to result in a major scrum inside the goalie crease. And Nedeljkovic has already been involved in a battle today. He's going to skate away and become a spectator here as the net pops off the moorings and goes back up against the boards with Wennberg in there, Ostapchuk in there, Lohistarinen in there, Desharnais involved to start it. And as you mentioned, he has been a lightning rod of attention from the Florida Panthers on the play. It was a classic case of just battling it out in front of the crease there with Reinhardt and Desharnais.
1: Yeah. And then you've seen Forsling and Ekblad deciding they were going to jump into the fray. And that's when you just got to push back. I like this team toughness that the Sharks are showing.
0: 3-1 the score. 7:52 remaining in the third period. Shots 31-23 in favor of Florida. The one thing that is concerning a little bit is that Florida's been really pushing hard in tilting the ice in the direction of Nedeljkovic here lately. But you got to kind of expect that.
1: Yeah, they're activating their D. They're down by two.
0: Looks like we got a few penalties called here. And they didn't turn the mic on, I guess. But we'll get the calls in just a second.
1: I would assume that the
0: dual minors for roughing, I would expect. Time of these penalties, 12:08 of the third period.
1: So we'll play 4-on-4.
0: Yep, 4-on-4 at the moment. So far this season, the Panthers have scored twice 4-on-4 and allowed one, but the Sharks have not been involved in any 4-on-4 goals this year. Off the faceoff, Sharks have it, and they just move back behind their own net. Tkachuk forechecking on Liljegren, but Liljegren uses the net to provide some protection. Now he's watched by Bennett, but feeds it up the left side, and Macklin Settembrini's got some room. Weaves away from Tkachuk, gives it back to Liljegren, moves down the right wing side. Liljegren across the line, bodied up hard by Petrie, and the puck comes around the far boards, but Will Smith keeps it in play. Barely lost it, taking it back. Settembrini moves back in. Angle shot on Bobrovsky, save made by Bob. Rebound right wing corner. Smith is skating for it, but back to get it. Bennett, watched by a forechecking Settembrini. Slides it up the left side for Matthew Tkachuk of Florida. He lifts it out. Here comes Bennett up the middle, across the line. One-on-one there against the defense. And basically, Bennett knocked down Dickinson, who was back skating defending on him, but Desharnais back to control for San Jose. Dickinson's up ice. Feeds on the left, Settembrini moving to the slot. Now in front, Dickinson, backhand shot. Edge of the crease, save for the goaltender, Bobanovsky. Only one D back. It's Klingberg. Moving down the left side, Tkachuk. Feeds it on the right wing side for Bennett. Knocked away. Headman now by Klingberg up the ice. Here comes Settembrini. Moving up to the line. Looking for Smith. Couldn't get all of it. And it's knocked back the other way by Florida. 2-on-1 developing. Here's Tkachuk moving in. Shoot. Save made by Nedeljkovic. Rebound flipped out by Settembrini. Down the left side it goes. Here's Graf across the line. Stick handling. Moving it. Shooting it. And it's up off the netting. And back of Bobrovsky, who might have gotten a piece of that. And play call.
1: Great shot by Graf. Opened up, made it look like he was going to get it, slide it over to Orlov, and absolutely rips it over the glove of Bobrovsky. Goes off the crossbar and into the netting.
0: They hit the crossbar. I thought he might have gotten a little piece of it, but boy, what a shot by Graf.
1: Yeah, really nice job. I love when forwards come down on their off wing and turn backwards. It allows them to pass, but now you're a threat to shoot as well.
0: By the way, the penalties were William Eklund and Anton Lundell, each getting two for roughing. So that's why we're in a 4-on-4 situation off the draw. Sent behind the net by the Sharks in the offensive zone. Wennberg giving chase. But Bjornfoot, the former King, able to poke it forward. And here comes Reinhardt down the left. He gets hip-checked into the boards a little bit there by Orlov. More of a little love tap than it was a hard body hit. And the Sharks get control of the play, and Orlov ends up with it. Feeds it behind his own net to Ferraro. Ferraro hanging onto the puck, stick handling. Uh-oh, he might be in trouble here. Moves behind his net, knocked away by Reinhardt, who gloves it down. He has control in the right corner of the Shark zone. He centers in front, and Bjornfoot the shot, high and wide. Sharks pick it up. Behind their own net. Bank forward there by San Jose's Graf. Couldn't get it out. Here's the chance. Bjornfoot near side. Reinhardt. Reinhardt holding it, throwing it to the middle. Here comes the shot. Great block by the stick of Orloff, who took that play from Rodriguez and knocked it over the glass.
1: Yeah, and a really good job there by the Sharks. As the push kept coming for the Panthers, the Sharks do a good job of holding them off and defending. And now Ryan Warshawski is imploring his group to get back on their toes and stop receding, stop only defending. You've got to go back and push back a little bit here.
0: 5:36 to play in the third. It's nail-biting time, and the Sharks lead 3-1 in Florida. Back in a moment on the San Jose Sharks Audio Network. 5 minutes, 36 seconds to play in the third. The Sharks outshot 33-25. We've had a goalie fight in this game. San Jose leads 3-1. Big face-off to the right side of Alex Nedeljkovic, who dropped the gloves with Sergei Bobrovsky earlier in this third period. Off the faceoff. Sharks move it down. Could have a 2-on-1. Toffoli trying to grab it, but there's Ekblad to knock it away. Good job by Ekblad there. Now they might turn it over. Toffoli poking at the puck on Lundell, but man, they just barely cleared it out. Too bad. Wennberg just couldn't quite keep it in there.
1: A really nice job by slashing, supporting through the neutral zone, pushing back the Panthers.
0: By the way, how would Kiefer Sherwood be doing in this game? I think he'd be pretty good.
1: This is his kind of game.
0: Exactly. Right now, the Sharks in the defensive zone, however. Panthers trying to get back into this game. The score is 3-1 with 4:56 to play. Sent toward the net, knocked wide. Nice battle win by Ferraro in the corner, but he's all by himself there. Panthers outnumber him, grab the puck back. Forsling, cross ice. There's Ekblad, back to Forsling. He's being watched closely by Toffoli. A lot of pressure by the Sharks in the 2D here. As Ekblad sends in deep to Tkachuk, checked away there by Wennberg. He moves up the left wing side of the ice, lifts it out, and the Sharks will get a quick change here. There will be no icing on the play. Perfectly done by Wennberg.
1: Yeah, really good job by Wennberg. Out muscling his check in the corner. Tkachuk and uses his legs to get himself out of trouble and then puts the puck to a safe area.
0: Here comes the Florida attack back into the Sharks zone. Liljegren again. Fighting for it. Lost it to Luos Dorinen as he fed it behind the net, but he won the battle first to get the puck. Now the Panthers' Belenskis keeps it in on the left side. Send it in deep. Now it's fed to the slot. Luos Dorinen had a chance, fanned on it, and it's out of the zone.
1: Another good job defensively by Orlov, being hard in front of the net on Verhaeghe.
0: Here comes the Panther attack to the Sharks' line. Moving in. Bennett, Verhaeghe. Make that Luos Dorinen. Back to Belenskis. Cross ice. Now it's Petrie sending it toward the net. I think it hit the goaltender. Now it's in the air. Grabbed by the glove hand of Nedeljkovic, and he topples down to the ice with all kinds of traffic right at the edge of and inside the goalie crease. And we get the whistle with 3:37 to go. This is getting pretty tense and pretty exciting.
1: Yeah, you got to... I put a little bit on the referees to start protecting Nedeljkovic a little bit.
0: I'd be for that, I think. Meanwhile, the Sharks just rallying around his competitiveness, which I think is a good thing.
1: Yeah, I think the Sharks have responded. There's been a pushback. The Panthers are trying to bully the Sharks, and their team toughness is stepping up.
0: How about Wes McCauley, referee, having a chat with Nedeljkovic, and Wes McCauley's got a grin on his face.
1: It's great. He's quite a character, that McCauley. I played college against him. He was a hockey
0: Michigan
1: player for
0: State,
1: Michigan
0: right?
1: State, yep.
0: You played against him, huh?
1: Yep. Yep.
0: His dad, of course, John McCauley, one of the great referees in the history of the NHL. His longtime director of officiating. Back to action now. Panthers move it in. Here comes the shot by A.J. Greer. Save made by Nedeljkovic. Here's Forsling the shot. That is blocked partially by Goodrill. Grabbed by Regenda, and he lugs it up the middle. And he sends it back toward the net, but it's just wide. He was trying to put that on goal on the clear, but it goes just wide of the goal for icing.
1: That to me is not when you chip it on the net. You chip it to the hash mark. It was a great opportunity. You can't get center. I think he did a good job of leaving the zone with that puck. But then what you do is you just chip it to the hash mark along the boards. Now the Panthers have pulled their goalie with 3:13 remaining.
0: Yep. Bob's back on the bench. Six attackers for Florida. Sharks lead by the score of 3-1. Intense action here in Amerant Bank Arena. And San Jose puts out Goodrow, Wennberg, Regenda, Desharnais, and Ferraro on defense. Bit of a mix-up there on the icing. Off the face-off. Panthers have it. Tkachuk shoots it. Blocked by Goodrow, and it's wide. Kept in. Rebound. Tkachuk holds it in. Throws it back toward the net. Knocked aside there by Wenberg's stick. Smart play by him to not allow anything toward the goal. Left wing corner by the Panthers. They throw it around. They feed it to the point. Bolinskas back skates. Feeds near side. Verhage back to Bolinskas on the right. He sends it over far side of the ice. There's Tkachuk shooting it. Blocked by Ferraro. But there's Bennett in the corner. He tried to poke it up to Tkachuk. Partially blocked there by Regenda. And it's out of the zone. And it's a breakaway opportunity for Barkley Goodrow to the empty net. He scores! That's a big one for Barkley Goodrow. Empty net goal after the Sharks stifle the Panthers' extra attacker game plan. And it's 4-1 San Jose.
1: Just a real heads up. Hard play by Mario Ferraro that creates this opportunity. And then everybody moving together. There's a bobbled puck, and that was a one-goes-we-all-go kind of situation.
0: Well, this is a big step back from the Detroit game for the Sharks, let me tell you. A lot of good things have happened in this game, not the least of which the Sharks have played for each other. Not that they didn't before, but this was an extra exclamation point on that style of hockey. 4-1 the score. Dumped in by Detroit. There's Jesper Boakvist going in against Liljegren pretty hard, and that could be a penalty here. It's going to be a hooking call, and Jesper Boakvist is on his way to the penalty box for Florida. Let's get the call. Well, they made the call, but they don't have the system working here, so Boakvist steps in. A two-minute hooking penalty. The time of this, 17:39 of the third period, and the Sharks will end this game on the power play.
1: Well, they're electing to go with two defensemen versus their regular four forwards and one D.
0: Why not? They're up 4-1. And they want to keep it one goal against, I think, too. Off the faceoff, cleared all the way down the ice. Macklin Celebrini is on the ice with Smith and with Graf. Klingberg on one point, and on the other side, you've got his D partner, Orloff. Orloff backhanded it, make that Klingberg backhanded it forward. Minute remaining in the game, minute 55 remaining in the game. It's deflected back to center ice. Grabbed by Smith and Celebrini. They send it forward. Graf giving chase down the right wing side. Knocked away there by Jeff Petrie. Now it's fed in front of the net. There's Will Smith putting it up in the air and just missing the open cage. Behind the goal line. That was a good attempt by Will Smith with Bobrovsky challenging. Orloff goes to Celebrini in the corner across the rink. He was trying to set up Smith, but it's off the stick of the Florida defense. Kept in by Graf. Make that at Klingberg. Now to Celebrini. Fans of the puck. Slides it back to Orloff. Orloff back to Celebrini across the rink. Smith stopped it with a stick. Dropped it back to the point. There's Orloff on the right to Celebrini in the circle. The shot blocked. And taken back and cleared by Florida.
1: Yeah, nice job by Macklin trying to get it over to Will the first time. And I think if Will had stayed in that lane closer to a little bit higher at the dot where he was originally, would have had an opportunity to one-time that one.
0: Minute remaining in the third. Sharks up 4-1. Here's Liljegren in his 300th game, throwing it into the offensive zone. Got it around the boards. Stopped there by Wenberg. Feeds behind the net to Eklund. Keeps it going near side to Foldy. To Foldy returns to Eklund. Down low. Feeds behind the net. There's Wenberg holding it. Back skating away from Ekblad. Feeding it back to the point. Slid to the left by Dickinson. To Liljegren. Now to Eklund in front. One-time shot to Foldy. Good save. Rebound. Another slap shot goes wide for Dickinson. Kept in. Toffoli holding it. Losing on the stick check, though, to Rodriguez. And the Panthers move it out. Long shot by Forsling right on. Glove save made there by Nedeljkovic. 20 seconds remaining in the game. Penalty is over on Boakvist. And the final 18 seconds will tick off with the Sharks' even strength. They chip into the offensive zone for Toffoli. It's off to the left right side of Bobrovsky. 10 seconds remaining in the game. One that we will remember for quite some time. Final seconds ticking off here. 4 seconds to play, and Dickinson will take the clear back in his own zone. Time will expire, and this is a gigantic road victory for the San Jose Sharks as they come out to congratulate Alex Nedeljkovic and celebrate a 4-1 Sharks victory. One of the first guys there to Nedeljkovic is Macklin Celebrini.
1: Oh, great job. 27 saves, a scrap. Not a bad night for Nedeljkovic. One he'll remember forever.
0: Final shots on goal, 37-28 in favor of Florida. The Sharks win it by the score of 4-1. And this is a gigantic victory for Sharks hockey. Their 25th of the season. They now have 53 points, which is more points than they've had all last season.
1: Unbelievable.
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0: I'm Dan Rusinowski, along with Jamal Mayers. A night to remember for San Jose Sharks hockey for a lot of reasons, not the least of which that they beat the Florida Panthers 4-1 at Amaranth Bank Arena. It's only the second series sweep that the Sharks have ever had against the defending Stanley Cup champion. The last time it happened was in 2011-12 when they swept the Boston Bruins. So it's been a long time since something like this has happened, but much more than that happened in this game.
1: Yeah, you know what? You talk about response. You talk about doing the right things and playing the right way. It's been really impressive how this group has responded for Ryan Warsawski off of an effort they didn't like. And this is a massive game for them against a team who was excited to get Matthew Tkachuk back, a team that, you know, is right now out of the playoffs, that is the two-time Stanley Cup defending champions. Not an easy place to play against Bobrovsky. And Nedeljkovic was started on time. The team played the right way. And good on them for getting this victory for their buddy.
0: Meanwhile, Alex Nedeljkovic getting involved in a goalie fight with Sergei Bobrovsky. First time that two goalies have ever fought in a San Jose Sharks game ever. Steve Shields did get a five-minute major for fighting back in the day, but it was not against another goaltender. And so that was kind of a crazy story. But bottom line is that got everybody all excited here in Florida.
1: Oh, just unbelievable. And we're all shocked up here in the press box. We look down and we see Bobrovsky leave the net because Nedeljkovic had gone to the corner to defend Desharnais. And before you know, we've got a scrap, old school scrap of the two goalies.
0: Well, the other thing that happened, too, was that the young kids did a really good job for the Sharks. And Vinny Desharnais also got his very first goal in a San Jose Sharks uniform, ending the longest streak without a goal in the current NHL at 143 straight games. So that was another factor as well. We hear some stirring around inside the Sharks dressing room. And, you know, another player that really is starting to come along, too, is center Michael Misa. Michael Misa ended up with two assists in this game and looked very mature in a lot of the decisions that he was making. And right now, I believe he is available in the dressing room, and he is here with Jamal.
1: Hey, Michael, fantastic game for you and your group. Responding as well as you did, is that something, what was said before this game, so that you guys could get back on track?
4: Yeah, I mean, I think we knew it was a big one. You know, coming into this rink, these guys know how to win. And, you know, I think our game plan was just take it to them. You know, try to be in their offensive zone rather than our zone. So, you know, I think we did a pretty good job of that.
1: Yeah, it really seemed like you guys were intentional about not wasting time and slash supporting through the neutral zone and blowing the zone and looking to get behind their D and kind of eliminate the neutral zone altogether. Is that something that you guys talked about, making sure you can get pucks quickly through the neutral zone?
4: Yeah, I mean, I think that was something Warza was, you know, big on coming into today. It was just, you know, drop of the puck, start on time. You know, we couldn't take any shifts off with how good of a team they are. And but, you know, I thought, you know, we're a good team too, and we handed it to them. So I'm happy with, how everyone played.
1: Talk a little bit about your line and the chemistry. It appears you and Chernyshov have developed and had probably since junior. I'm not sure how much you played together then, but it was really evident that you guys were able to create quite a bit off the rush, as evidence of your couple assists.
4: Yeah, I mean, it's fun to play with a guy like that. It's funny now because he actually knows how to speak English. So when he was in Saginaw, I couldn't really talk to him, but now, you know, we're talking out there, so I think that helps us. And yeah, playing together for a year, what we did before, it definitely helps coming into, you know, the NHL.
1: And how is it, you know, your time at the World Juniors and how well you played it seems like you're playing with a lot more confidence now, holding on to pucks. And is the game kind of slowing down for you in that regard?
4: Yeah, I mean, I'm trying. I think, you know, it's been a whirlwind this year. I thought I started off good and, you know, I got unlucky with, you know, the injury I had. And

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2: It's time for the Sharks instant replay of a very exciting victory for San Jose Sharks hockey. They snap a six-game winless streak all time here in Florida, dating back to December of 2017, and they did so in amazing fashion. The final score, the San Jose Sharks 4 and the Florida Panthers won. Here is how it happened tonight. There was no scoring at all in the first period. The shots on goal were 10-8 in favor of Florida. It was a pretty tight game, but both Sergei Bobrovsky for the Panthers and Alex Nedeljkovic of the Sharks were definitely into this game, and that would be a factor that would play out a little bit later. In the first part of the second period, the Sharks jumped on the Panthers, and they scored in the opening minute as Will Smith ended up getting his 14th goal of the season. Meantime, Sharks throw it around, kept in by Liljegren. He's in his 300th NHL game today. Throws it around the far boards. Picked back up by Ferraro behind the net. There's the play in front. Score! Will Smith on the ice. The play came out. Wenberg from behind the net sent it back to the point, and it came in. A pad stop by Bobrovsky, but Will Smith by himself just deeks and tucks it in. Sharks lead 1-0. Oh, what a great goal by Will Smith, his 14th of the season. Tim Liljegren was the man who got it from Wenberg to send it right toward the net. So Liljegren, who I just said was in his 300th NHL game, picked up the primary assist along with Wenberg on Will Smith's 14th of the year at the 52nd mark of the second period. It was 1-0 in favor of the Sharks at that point. San Jose continued their outstanding start to the middle frame, which is often the most difficult for a visiting team. And a man who has had the longest goalless drought among active players in the NHL, back for his first game since returning from injury, Vinny Desharnais, got this one. Chernyshov stick handles into the zone, cuts to his right, shoots one toward the net, save made, rebound, score! Vinny Desharnais puts the puck into the net to put the Sharks in front, 2-0. And how about this? Vinny Desharnais has not had a goal in 143 games, which was the longest active goalless drought by any National Hockey Leaguer. Check out the Sharks bench as they celebrate Desharnais' first of the year. What a story. Vinny Desharnais getting back into action, and he got involved in a minor set of penalties in the first period with Matthew Tkachuk, who was in his very first game of the year, on the other side for Florida. Then he really body-checked Tkachuk really hard, causing Tkachuk to lose his stick and get welcome back in the NHL, and then he does this. Amazing.
1: Yeah, you know what? I think that's, if you couldn't script it any better for his return, and I think that he provides so much, you know, in regard to how he plays the game, how he defends, how he is able to mentor Sam. I think he just brings so much to the table. It's nice to see him back.
2: Well, they got rewarded with his first San Jose Sharks goal and his second career goal. Igor Chernyshov and Michael Misa assisted on the play. That was at 2:41 of the second period, and suddenly it was 2-0 Sharks. San Jose didn't let up. They kept on pushing, and they would make it 3-0 as Mario Ferraro would finish it off at 6:12. Right now, here comes Barkley Goodrow on the ice. Slides to Misa. Moves on the right, cross the line. Lead pass, Chernyshov. He stops. He shoots. Save. Rebound. Ferraro. Score! Mario Ferraro makes it 3-0 Sharks at 6:12 of the second period, and the crowd is absolutely stunned here in Florida. What a goal by Mario Ferraro. His fourth of the year. Chernyshov and Misa also assisted on that. What a great step forward, too, for those two kids.
1: Yeah, and I think that that's the thing. Talking to Misa after the game and realizing, you know, he's starting to play with more confidence. And when he has the puck on his stick, when he's driving play in the middle of the ice, he has the vision and the awareness to make plays. And I think that, you know, what's nice about it is that he didn't sacrifice the defensive side. He talked about being on the right side of the puck and working to get above and making sure he was harder in puck area. And you're seeing that. You're seeing that patience that the team has had with him. The coaching staff's been working with him, and he's getting better.
2: So it was 3-0 in favor of the Sharks at the end of two. In the opening part of the third, you knew the pushback was going to come from Florida, and it did come 43 seconds in.

0: The Florida Panthers take it. They move into the Shark zone. Uh-oh, slipping by Smith. There is Ekblad, who's in deep. Ekblad backhands to the right point. There is for the shot. Score! The shot there by Luostarinen got tipped in front, and it went up top, and all of a sudden the Panthers are on the board. Look out. Look out indeed. Florida would push the rest of the game. Luostarinen got credit for that goal, his fifth of the season. Aaron Ekblad, who won the puck in the right wing corner by pinching in deep, got his 400th career point with a lone assist. And for a few moments, it was wondered whether or not Sam Reinhart had deflected that puck with his stick, but it actually tipped off the Sharks' defense on the play, so Luostarinen gets credit for the goal. But Reinhart deserves credit for causing some trouble out front.
1: Yeah, you knew they were going to push back, and credit to the Florida Panthers. They didn't go away quietly. They created a lot of the action and the opportunities in the especially in that third period. But, you know, that line is going to drive things offensively for them.
0: Okay, so it's 3-1 at that point, and then we came to the six-minute mark of the third period and a first in San Jose Sharks history. A goalie fight. Vinny Desharnais of the Sharks was going to get called for a two-minute tripping penalty by knocking his man down kind of awkwardly in the corner. But then somebody went after Desharnais, hit him from behind, and jammed him into the boards, knocking him down to the ice. Let's not forget that Desharnais already scored his first goal, already was involved in a lot of the play, and now the Florida Panthers were pushing back. So Alex Nedeljkovic, the goaltender for the Sharks, was the closest guy there. He left his goalie crease to go after the Panthers, and as it turned out, Sergei Bobrovsky saw that, and something tripped on him, and he came all the way across the ice and challenged Nedeljkovic, to a fight. So it was Bobrovsky versus Nedeljkovic, and they battled it out, ripping their goalie masks off. They both got 2 minutes for leaving the crease and a five-minute major penalty. Normally, if a goalie comes the length of the ice like that, he gets an automatic game misconduct, but I think because Nedeljkovic left his crease first and went after one of the players, they probably let that one go. But bottom line is that the penalties were even between those two players. Vinny Desharnais, though, got an extra tripping minor, and so the Panthers went on the power play, and that could have made the score 3-2, but then Nedeljkovic came up with a couple of big saves and kept the score 3-1. It all came down to the final moments, and goaltender Bobrovsky ended up getting pulled for Florida, and while he was on the bench, Barkley Goodrow scored the final goal. Sends it over far side of the ice. There's Tkachuk shooting it, blocked by Ferraro, but there's Bennett in the corner. He tried to poke it up to Tkachuk, partially blocked there by Regenda, and it's out of the zone. And it's a breakaway opportunity for Barkley Goodrow to the empty net. He scores! That's a big one for Barkley Goodrow. Empty net goal after the Sharks stifle the Panthers' extra attacker game plan, and it's 4-1 San Jose. Barkley Goodrow's fourth of the season was unassisted, but you have to give it a little extra kudos to both Mario Ferraro and Pavel Regenda on the play for deflecting those pucks.
1: Yeah, and I think that, you know what, it's nice to see all kinds of people involved and being a part of this victory, because, you know, that's what really brings a group together, is when you got other guys chipping in offensively. And to have two defensemen score goals is just tremendous.
0: Final score, the Sharks 4 and the Panthers 1. A couple of notes about that. The Sharks end a six-game winless streak on the road in Florida. First win here for San Jose since December the 1st of 2017. It's also the first win the Sharks have gotten this season without at least 1 point from Macklin Celebrini. San Jose is now 1-8-2 when Celebrini has 0 points in a game. The last time that they had won a game of this nature was March 3rd of 2025 on the road in Toronto. But that also a step forward for the Sharks' secondary scorers and young players in this game, especially Chernyshov and Misa, who had 2 assists each. And Timothy Liljegren in his 300th NHL game came up with an assist, but he did a lot of good things physically and in his defensive position that provides the Sharks with that more depth on D.
1: Yeah, and it's exactly what he brings to the table, right? He's a stabilizing force. He's a defend-first type of guy. He's predictable, and he communicates well, and he brings an element of toughness that if he plays with that physicality, he is miserable to play against, and it was nice to see him healthy and playing that way.
0: Final score, the Sharks 4 and the Panthers 1. San Jose sweeps the defending Stanley Cup champions. It's the second time they've ever done that in their history, going back to 2011-12 when they swept the Stanley Cup champion Boston Bruins. The Sharks also snapped a 10-game losing streak to Bobrovsky. The last time that they beat Sergei Bobrovsky was when he played for the Columbus Blue Jackets in February of 2018. The Sharks' record is now 25-20-3 for 53 points. That means they have more points now than they accrued all last season. While the Panthers drop back to 25-20-3, they have 53 points, so the Sharks can say that at this stage of the season, they have the same number of points as the Stanley Cup champions. That's it for our Sharks Instant Replay. 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
0: It's always a big game when you can defeat the Stanley Cup champions, and the San Jose Sharks did that for the second time this year. They sweep the season series with the Florida Panthers. Final score today, the San Jose Sharks 4 and the Florida Panthers 1. Right now it's time for our three stars. Here's Jamal.
1: Yeah, the third star is Lusterainen with a goal. The second star with a fight and 35 saves, Nedeljkovic. And the first star, Desharnais, with 6 hits and a goal. His first one in a long time. The first star of the game, Desharnais. Congratulations.
0: We would like to thank everybody for tuning into our broadcast today and remind you that whenever the San Jose Sharks are on the ice, we're right here on the air on the Sharks Audio Network, providing you with all of the play-by-play coverage that you could need. Our statistician for today's game was Herman Solomon. The onside engineer here in Florida is the great Santiago Rodriguez, and our studio engineer at Network Central is Brian Welsh. For Jamal Mayers, I'm Dan Rusinowski, reminding you of the final score. The San Jose Sharks 4 and the Florida Panthers 1. Make sure you tune in to the next exciting broadcast of Sharks Hockey. That'll be tomorrow as the Sharks finish out the back-to-back set of games by going across Alligator Alley and taking on the Tampa Bay Lightning. We'll be on the air at 3:30 with all of the coverage on the San Jose Sharks Audio Network. Until then, thanks a lot for joining us today, and so long from Amerant Bank Arena in South Florida.
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0: A great start to the road trip in Washington, D.C., and then a disappointment in the Motor City. Tonight, the Sharks travel to South Florida. With all of the attention on the national championship football game, they want to make a little noise in Sunrise. It's the Sharks against the defending Stanley Cup champion, Florida Panthers, right now on the San Jose Sharks Audio Network.
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0: From Amerant Bank Arena in Sunrise, Florida, the San Jose Sharks continue their road trip with their fourth consecutive set of back-to-back games, beginning today against the defending Stanley Cup champion, Florida Panthers. I'm Dan Rusinowski. Great to have Jamal Mayers with us here on the broadcast. And Jamal, this is an interesting game because the Sharks were very connected. They were very involved against the Washington Capitals. Against the Red Wings in Detroit, the effort was there, but the connection wasn't. And that's what they want to get back together today against the Panthers.
1: Yeah, you're not going to always play your best hockey, and that's the thing what this team is learning how to win when you don't have the energy, learning how to win when your game probably isn't exactly what you want it to be. And I think that this group has taken a lot of strides forward, and they want to get back on track here tonight.
0: Well, they do, and they play a Panthers team that has all kinds of attention on it in one way, in that one of their top players, Matthew Tkachuk, gets back into action for the first time this year. Wouldn't you know, it comes when the Sharks are in town. That's when they decide to put this guy back in.
1: Yeah, exactly, and he's a catalyst, obviously, for their group and sets the tone for how they play emotionally. He'll probably be, trying to get under the skin of the San Jose Sharks, and he'll be excited and itching to be a factor in this game.
0: Macklin Celebrini is number 3 in the National Hockey League in scoring. He does not let that faze him, and in fact, he doesn't even think about it all that much. He was surrounded by the media yesterday, certainly amidst all of the attention that he's getting. He's got to be getting used to that. But he was asked what it feels like to look at the scoring stats and see Connor McDavid and Nathan MacKinnon as the only two players ahead of him in the entire National Hockey League. And here was his response.
5: We've had a really good year as a group. We're playing some really good hockey. We have tied for most wins in the Pacific Division, which is awesome. And I think we're having a really good year, much more fun year than we had last year.
0: So he talked about how the team is doing. He talked about the Pacific Division standings, but he didn't talk about himself. I think that's incredible.
1: Yeah, are we surprised?
0: No.
1: You know what? He's just way more mature beyond his years than for a 19-year-old. And, it's just amazing how he's able to keep himself focused, to stay as consistent as he's been offensively all year, really taking a massive step forward in his development and putting himself in the category of the top players in the league.
0: One thing that we've been watching in these series of back-to-back games is his ice time in both nights. He's been playing a ton of hockey, and you wonder how that might affect him. I asked him what it's like and how he does prepare, because playing back-to-back games in the NHL, even with some travel, is not the same as going to Boston University and playing on Friday and Saturday nights as he did before he got to the NHL.
5: I mean, you just try to recover your body as much as possible. There's not much you can do. You're going to feel a little bit tired, but I mean, everyone goes through it. Everyone has back-to-back, so try to kind of do whatever makes your body feel good.
1: Well, I don't think Ryan Warsawski's worried about it. To give you some context here, I'm looking back to the back-to-backs. On January 6th against Columbus, played 25-41. The next night, he played 25-12. Fast forward to the 10th against Dallas, played 27 minutes. That's an unbelievable amount of ice time for a forward. And the next night, played again, almost 24 minutes. Then again, against Washington, back-to-back again, 25 minutes. And then the next night, 21 minutes against Detroit. So he's proven that he can shoulder the load and take on more ice time, and it's just remarkable what he's been able to do.
0: Well, that's why I brought it up, because I was looking at the same chart you were just looking at. That 27 minutes of ice time in the opening game of back-to-back, that's just incredible. When you think about the coach saying, geez, I got to think about tomorrow night. He wasn't thinking about tomorrow night there.
1: Not at all. And I think this isn't the NBA. There's no load management going on for the top players. And clearly this is a group. And Macklin wants that ice time. You see him, he's one of those guys that can, plays better when he plays more. And I think that you got to feed the beast. And I've seen that with all the really special players I've been lucky enough to play with. You got to play them when they're hot. You got to play them, they thrive on those opportunities to play more.
0: But one thing that Celebrini says is the closeness of the team inside that Sharks dressing room is a big factor, that they're having a lot of fun together, and that's producing better performance on the ice.
5: I mean, I think it works great with me. I mean, we have guys on our team. We're such a great group, tight group, and I think that's where it comes from, the kind of joy and the all the videos that you see online. Like, that's just not, we're not doing that for the camera. Like, that we just like having fun, we like enjoying it. I think all of us kind of, we feed off like a good energy and a good kind of joy around our locker room, and it helps everyone, especially when you're going through this dog days of the season, January, February. It can get a lot. It can kind of weigh on you. So the more joy and the more fun you have with it, I mean, that's why we're all here.
0: All of that comes into play today as the Sharks at 24-20-3 have 51 points. They're in the second wild card spot in the NHL's Western Conference, while the Florida Panthers are not in the playoff hunt at the moment, but they're in the hunt anyway. At a 25-19-3 clip, they have 53 points. Right now, the Florida Panthers at this moment find themselves in 11th position in the Eastern Conference with those 53 points, but they're only 4 points behind the Buffalo Sabres in that battle for the last spot. Now, the Sharks got rewarded today, you could say, by general manager Mike Greer, because the trade was executed with the Vancouver Canucks, acquiring Keefer Sherwood, the big burly and scoring ability right winger, coming to this hockey team in exchange for a second-round pick in 26, a second-round pick in 27, and young defenseman Cole Clayton, who had been playing with the San Jose Barracuda of the American Hockey League. In fact, at a news conference today, he was not made available to the San Jose media, but Keefer Sherwood did talk to the Vancouver media, and he gave this reaction to the deal.
6: Yeah, I was obviously a little caught off guard. I just was bag skating. So then I got off and was told, obviously. So first and foremost, I'm really thankful for everything that the city and this organization has given me. And I know they say you earn it, but you got to have the opportunity. And, you know, as a guy that has been a late bloomer, it's everything I could have hoped for and more. And this is really a special place to play. And I think that's the hard part at times about the business is you get attached to certain, cities and communities. And I feel like this city and place to play in this organization, they do things the right way. They really live and breathe hockey. And I think that's why that passion has been it's been a mutual respect and appreciation. And I've said that, I wish obviously nothing but the best for this organization moving forward. And I know no matter what people feel, like the organization is going to benefit from this with the picks and whatnot. So I'm just really grateful for everything and couldn't have asked for, more.
0: For anything more, pretty classy way to exit Vancouver, and he says that he's pretty excited too to join the San Jose Sharks organization.
6: Yeah, I mean that's the sometimes their rebuild has probably happened quicker than they thought, and I know they have some special players coming up in their system. So it's pretty exciting, but I'm just trying to be in the present right now and process everything, and I'm looking forward to obviously the new start, but also just want to say how grateful I am here.
0: Well, we'll give him a chance to get excited about his new place, but that was Keefer Sherwood today, right after hearing the news that he had been traded to the San Jose Sharks. What are your overall thoughts on that as a reward to the players inside the Sharks dressing room right now and about a look for the future?
1: Yeah, I think it accomplishes both things. I think what it says is, at the end of the day, Keefer brings a certain part to his game. He's physical, but he's shown that he can score at this level. And the good thing about it, he's on an expiring contract, so he's going to get a hefty raise. This is a guy who is going to help your top six and plays a physical brand of hockey. As evidence, I think he's in the top three in the entire National Hockey League for hits for several years now, and he's been able to produce offensively. And I've liked him since he was with Nashville. I think that he plays with an edge. He plays hard. He can skate. He can play with good players. And it's a fantastic sign, as you mentioned, to the group in the room that they are, that Mike Greer and his staff are recognizing that this team is pushing for a playoff spot, and they're adding to it, not looking. I think it's expedited their plan, and that's a compliment to what this team has accomplished.
0: Now, it might be a little while before he plays his first game as a Shark. He's been on the shelf a little bit with some dings to his game. In fact, they were talking about how he was shaking hands with people with his left hand last game. But part of that, too, is the fact that he's not afraid to mix it up either.
1: He isn't. I think he gets his nose dirty, and he plays with a little bit of a snarl. And I think in today's game, there's very few guys that play like that. And I think that it really does add a nice dimension to this group going forward.
0: So that's the news on the trade front. Now here is the roster report brought to you by Kaiser Permanente. Get care like a pro with Kaiser Permanente, official team physicians of the San Jose Sharks. Looks like Vinny DeHarnais is going to be playing in his first game since missing 23 games with an injury. He is expected in, although if at the last second they decide he does not play, Vinny Iorio was also out there in the defensive position. And so, basically, Desharnais brings back some experience, but he brings back ability on the penalty kill, and that's where the Sharks need some help.
1: Yeah, he's a guy that certainly is going to help all kinds of ways. I think it's also going to help his partner, Sam Dickinson. I think his leadership, the ability, his ability to communicate, and the way that he plays that heavy type of game, he was sorely missed. Give a lot of credit to Iorio, who played extremely well in his absence, and I think he opened the eyes for the organization of what he could possibly become, and that's a positive. That's exactly what he was attempting to do.
0: After sitting out the game in Detroit, Ryan Reeves is back in on the right-wing side in that familiar position alongside Zach Ostapchuk and Barkley Goodrow. Jeff Skinner is expected out for a third consecutive game. And Philip Kurashev is on the road trip now with Shakir Mukhamudulin. They're getting closer to being able to be activated, but Mukhamudulin will miss his seventh consecutive game. And Kurashev, who hopes to be ready for the Olympics for his native Switzerland, is going to miss his 15th consecutive game. Should be an interesting scenario when everybody starts to get better, isn't it?
1: Yeah, those are good problems to have. You know, there's going to have to be some waiver decisions, some trades decisions perhaps, because the roster, you know, you can only have 23-man roster, so there'd be some tough decisions having to be made.
0: What about the keys to tonight's game for the Sharks and the Panthers? Presented by Toyota, proud sponsor of the San Jose Sharks. Toyota, let's go places. And with the keys, here's Jamal.
1: Yeah, another game for the Sharks to get back on track after a disappointing effort. So the first one is establish the forecheck game early. That's my first key. The second key, get to the net with and without the puck to make it difficult on Bobrovsky. He's not a big goaltender. You got to get in front of him. If he sees it, he's going to stop it. You've got to make him look through screens and make second and third saves. And the third one kind of goes in line with both of those. It is start on time. Do not want to get down on the road. This is a team that plays well at home. You got to make sure you start on time.
0: Well, that might be the most important one because the San Jose Sharks want to make sure that they do not have to chase this game. Chasing a game, especially in a back-to-back situation, even if it's the first night, is something that can be fatal, especially in the building where the Stanley Cup champions play. Those are the keys to the game, presented by our friends at Toyota, proud sponsor of San Jose Sharks hockey. Toyota, let's go places. Back in a moment on the San Jose Sharks Audio Network.
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0: Well, here we go. The San Jose Sharks against the Florida Panthers for the second and final time this year. Matthew Tkachuk is in the lineup. First game he's played all season. Last time he was here was for game number 6 against the Edmonton Oilers in the Stanley Cup Final. And Tkachuk talked about what he missed the most.
7: It's more the camaraderie. It's more the practices and being just around the guys, traveling. Finally got to travel. Last road trip. And just kind of getting back in my routine a little bit without playing, and now feels like I haven't missed, you know, really anything. I know it's been over half a year, but I'm just super excited to get back.
0: Well, Carter Verhaeghe is really excited to have him back too.
8: Yeah, it's awesome. We've been waiting quite a while for this, so to have him back, he's a huge part of our team, and nothing but excitement from us.
0: We will have the San Jose Sharks and the Florida Panthers in moments, but we also have coming up our head coach, Ryan Warsawski, next on the Sharks Audio Network.
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0: Welcome to South Florida. The San Jose Sharks start a back-to-back set of games here against the defending Stanley Cup champion, Florida Panthers. I'm Dan Rusinowski, along with Sharks head coach Ryan Warsawski. And Ryan, when you guys give an effort, but you're not totally connected, it doesn't often result in victories. That's kind of what happened last game, right?
9: Yeah, we were just a little disconnected. Our puck play was poor. We just could never get really anything going. And you know, that was a frustrating part, and on top of kind of giving up three goals that we thought were very preventable. A little frustrating at times. I think we still gave ourselves a chance I thought we still worked. Just our brains weren't following our bodies.
0: So that means the last 2 days a good day to recharge the battery?
9: For sure. Recharge. Obviously, two tough games here. Starts tonight against Florida, a team that's, I know they're where they are in their standings, but this is a good hockey team. Their identity that they play with, they don't beat themselves, so we got to be sharp tonight.
0: Why is it that when it's time for Matthew Tkachuk to play his first game, it's against you guys?
9: Yeah, we kind of figured it would be just coming against us. So, hey, listen, he's a great player. He does a lot for that team over there. You know, we got to be obviously certainly aware when he's on the ice. But we got to get on the attack tonight ourselves and really play with our team speed, get on the forecheck, which where we have success, and then can't beat ourselves. So we have a pretty good game plan. We got to make sure, again, like we're ready to go at 6 o'clock.
0: This is a team that can be forechecked against. You've got an opportunity to do that. You did that in the 3-1 win earlier this season. What about the fact that you've got a little bit more depth now? You got Vinny Desharnais coming back on defense to help.
9: Yeah, Vinny will really help our penalty kill. Obviously, the size, the length, he can really take away time and space to get some big, heavy, physical forwards. So, you know, we're excited to get him back in the lineup today.
0: Would you say that one word that might describe your game plan would be simplicity?
9: Yeah, I would say that's pretty accurate. You know, and I think it starts with our puck play. It starts with our details and our habits. Away from the puck as well. So, again, we got to take it one shift at a time. We can't tiptoe into this one today.
0: Good luck today.
9: Thanks, Dan.
0: And that's it for our Coach's Chalkboard Show. Now stand by for the Sharks and the defending Stanley Cup champion, Florida Panthers. That's next on the San Jose Sharks Audio Network.
2: That's Sharks warm-up. 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Coming up next on the San Jose Sharks Audio Network.

0: Celebrini will begin shooting it. He scores! Mecca gets the game winner in overtime. Throws it in front. Pull off the drive. Great save by Askarov. Tries to center to Toffoli. It's off the stick. Toffoli shoots. He scores!
1: This is San Jose Sharks Hockey. It's game time. 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
2: From Amaranth Bank Arena, I'm Dan Rusinowski along with Jamal Mayers. Welcome back to San Jose Sharks Hockey. 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
2: 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Celebrate responsibly. For the San Jose Sharks, in goal, it will be Alex Nedeljkovic looking for his ninth win of the year. He has won his last three decisions in goal. On defense, it'll be a combination of Mario Ferraro and Timothy Liljegren. And up front, the Sharks coaching staff starting Alex Wennberg at center with Tyler Toffoli on the right wing side and William Eklund on the left.
4: And the Florida Panthers are going with Bobrovsky in net, number 72. This will be his 34th game of the season, looking for his 20th win. We're going to hopefully that stop it. You look at the on the back end, Mikkel and Belinkis. And up front, they've got Bennett centering Greer and Verhaeghe.
2: Should be a great one. Off the faceoff, this game is underway. Referees are Wes McCauley and Bo Halkitis. The linesmen are Jesse Marquis and Johnny Murray. Panthers move right into the Shark zone. A.J. Greer taking the backhand chance. Blocked by players in front. Panthers throw it toward the net. A slap shot there by Belinskis. Kicked out by Nedeljkovic, who actually lost his stick on the play. Now he bats one down with his glove hand just as he gets his stick back and falls on the puck to his right. Panthers off to quite a start already.
4: Yeah, and a really good job by Nedeljkovic there in the scramble and all. That's one thing about this Panthers team. Bennett goes to the net with reckless abandon, creates a ton of traffic, and really makes it hard on the Sharks in front. Going to be really incumbent upon the Sharks' D to do a good job in front of him. But good on Nedeljkovic because he was sharp and got the whistle.
2: Well, now the top guys that are available step onto the ice for Coach Paul Maurice. That's Anton Lundell, Sam Reinhart, and Etu Luostarinen. For the Sharks, now we get a face-off off to the right side. Macklin Celebrini's line jumps on, and San Jose controls the draw, and they move it out left to right. Long pass by Orlov, gets to Celebrini, takes it back, now feeds it ahead to Will Smith. Smith sends it ahead. Here comes Colin Graf across the line, takes the shot. Getting a piece of that, though, is Ekblad of Florida, and the Panthers try to clear Canott. Kept in now, on the point, shot by Klingberg toward the net, batted away. Luostarinen on the far side of the boards, angles one forward. Nice back check there by the Sharks, and actually the defenseman, it was Orlov that knocked that puck away. That allows Klingberg to send it back into Panthers territory. We played a minute and 5 seconds of this first period in all kinds of action so far, but no score thus far. You hear the response from the crowd. That means Matthew Tkachuk is back on the ice for the very first time this season. The last time he was on the ice here, it was game six of the final against Edmonton. He has been out with an entire season problem and an injury. He's back with a puck. He's got it in the corner, and he sends it back to the point man. On the right wing side now, grabbed by Florida. They send it around the boards. Evan Rodriguez whirled it around, but it's intercepted. Angled forward, Igor Chernyshov skates left to right for the Sharks and leads a three-man attack. Looks to make the play. Drop pass, Misha the save. Rebound shot toward the net there by Regenda, and it's an angle save there by Bobrovsky. Rebound far corner. Chernyshov back to the point. A backskating Dickinson takes. Looks for Misha. Now it's Regenda in front. Shot blocked by a bevy of Panthers defense. The Sharks scramble for the rebound. Can't get it. Samuskevich now at the near side. Couldn't clear it out. Good keeping by Tim Liljegren. He dumps it back behind the Panthers' net. But that's where the defense takes over for Florida as the Sharks are making a line change.
4: Yeah, a great shift there by the Sharks' third line with Misha doing a really nice job defensively. Works to get above, keeping plays alive. And Chernyshov does a nice job on the entry, getting that puck out wide. And on the entry, he kicks it out to Regenda, who gets a great opportunity.
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2: Panthers offside on that play. I'm Dan Rusinowski along with Jamal Mayers. Just underway in the first period. No score. And all of a sudden, lots of chances in both offensive zones for the Sharks and Florida. Shots 3-2 in favor of the Panthers already. Off the faceoff now. Grabbed by the Sharks. Grabbed by Liljegren. Shoots one in and dumps it back behind the goal line. Into the left wing corner. Barkley Goodrow. Zach Ostapchuk in there. Fighting hard for it. Goodrow's got the puck. Stick handles. Banks it off the right boards. Liljegren on the point. Shoots one just wide of an net. Pinching in. Ferraro does a great job in blocking that clear. And then he one-handed it back behind the net. But now he's got to put his head down and get back as the Panthers able to flip to center ice. But that's a good job by Barkley Goodrow. Backing up his defenseman on the play, and he pivoted in the neutral zone, gloved that play down as the Panthers tried to lift it over the Sharks' forecheckers, and Barkley sends it back into the offensive zone. Off left wing side now. Sharks have it, trying to grind for the puck. That's Alex Wenberg jumping on with his familiar line mates, Eklund and Toffoli. Puck goes off the skate of Eklund, and Sam Bennett's back the other way for FLA. He's to center. Lead pass for A.J. Greer. Dumped it into the zone. Uh-oh. Trouble side of the net. It's Nedeljkovic mishandling the puck, but he poked it just left side of his goal, and the Sharks dodge a major bullet in front of their own goal. San Jose skates back the other way. Here comes Wenberg into the offensive zone. Turns to his right in the corner. Stick handles. Drops it back for Eklund, who twists back to the near boards. He throws it back to the right point. There's Vinny Desharnais back in action. Goes cross ice. Takes a return feed and shoots. Glove save made by Bobrovsky, and he's able to hang on.
4: A really good job there by the Sharks on the entry again. Wenberg is so smart on the entry. He gets the space required, and then he knows he can't get to the back of the net or to the net himself. So what does he do? He does a stop up at the hash mark and is able to maintain possession of that puck, and Eklund outmuscles his check to get it back to Desharnais.
2: Will Smith is going to take this faceoff against the Panthers here. He steps out to the left side of Bobrovsky, and it's because he's a right-handed shot. He's going up against Anton Lundell, a pretty good face-off man for Florida. No score, first period, 16 and a half to go. And Lundell wins the face-off for Florida, and Forsling on defense is able to lift one out. Back to the Sharks zone, taking it there, the number one D pair of Klingberg and Orlov, and they toss it forward. Pass not tipped by Celebrini. He thought he got a piece of it, and he's gesturing at the linesman as if to say he did, but they say no, and it's going to be icing against the San Jose Sharks.
4: Yeah, I think the intention for the Sharks is not to spend much time dusting it off. It's slash support through the neutral zone, indirects, and then get to their forecheck game as quickly as possible.
2: Face off to the right side of Alex Nedeljkovic. Had a scary moment the last time the puck was in his own zone, but he got away with it. Off the faceoff now. Klingberg turns to the near boards. Got checked hard there by Luostarinen. He grabs it anyway and throws it behind his net. And there's Orlov to poke it forward to Graf. Banks it ahead to Smith. Lead pass, Celebrini. Cross the line. And he's beaten to the puck there by Lundell, who reached behind him and checked it away. That was almost a gorgeous scoring chance for Celebrini. But you got to credit Lundell with the play. Now the Panthers send it to the front of the Sharks net. Dangerous moment. But it jumped over the stick of Reinhardt right in front of Nedeljkovic. Panthers send it back into the Sharks zone. There's not a moment of dry time in this game so far. As here comes Shark Celebrini up the left wing side. He carries it, leaves it there, and it's jumped in by Regenda behind the goal line. But it's taken back now by Florida. And they will stride one out. But Regenda, good back check, gets to the puck, knocked it away from Sam Oskevich, and now moving back into the offensive zone is Chernyshov. But he stick handled around the defense, then lost control of it, and the Panthers will take over. Moving out to center ice, that's overskated by Sam Oskevich of Florida. And so Bolinskis and Mikula on defense recover it. They send it ahead on the left wing side. Now it's Tkachuk dumping it off the left boards. Going in deep there was Rodriguez to forecheck. It's poked at right out in front of the Sharks' goal, but San Jose swarms back there and gets controlled. And another good job by Regenda in his own zone to get there to help out the D. He poked into the corner, and the Sharks clear it out.
4: Yeah, it's really important when you don't over-backcheck as a forward, and that's not easier said than done, as you want to make sure you don't drift to the slot.
2: Vinny Desharnais now dumps in back of the Panthers' net as the fourth line out there for Coach Ryan Warsawski. A hard hit on Goodrow knocked the puck out of his control, but there's Desharnais at center ice to stop the rush and throw it back into Florida territory. Bjornfoot on defense along with Petrie. They toss it out. Panthers on the right wing side get it to center. Sandis Vilmanis out of Latvia shoots one into the Shark zone. Around the far boards, Nedeljkovic played it up, and here comes Barkley Goodrow and alongside Ostapchuk, and he just drew a penalty, Ostapchuk did, across the blue line. And the Panthers touching the puck on the dump end. That's Zach Ostapchuk basically surprised the Panthers with his speed. And so the penalty coming up here against Florida. And it'll be Jesper Boqvist going in. As you can hear, 2-minute holding penalty against Jesper Boqvist. Time of this call will be 5 minutes and 44 seconds of this scoreless first period. But the Sharks' man advantage group comes out.
4: Yeah, great job by Ostapchuk through the neutral zone, using his speed, forcing the forward to try to slow him down, and ends up getting the call.
2: Faceoff dropped in front of the net. Celebrini is going to look for it. He can't quite get it from Eklund as it bounces back. But Wendberg feeds it over to Klingberg. Far side of the ice to Smith. Sharks on the power play. Here's Klingberg, left point. He's got Wendberg for an outlet near side. Gives him the puck on the half boards. Takes it back. It's Klingberg back near side now to Celebrini. Down low to Wendberg, who walks out in front. Put it off the defense and put it just wide. Celebrini in the right corner. Holds it for the Sharks power play. Sends it back to the point. Takes it back. Fakes the shot. Moves to the slot. Shoots one. Blocked. Now it's taken back by Eklund. Hands back to Celebrini. Sends it rink-wide. Smith, one-time pass. Eklund in front. Shoot. Stick save. Bobrovsky, rebound. Eklund knocks it down on the corner. He gloved it to himself. Now feeds Celebrini near side. Celebrini twisting and turning on the right wing boards. Holding it. Sliding it back. Taking return feed, I think. There it comes from Klingberg. And now Celebrini moves up to the left point. Throws it over to Will Smith, far side. Smith circles, stick handles. He's got Celebrini for an outlet. Gives him the puck, left wing half boards. Now it's taken back at the near side. Up, not the best pass by Eklund. It comes out of the zone. Unfortunate for the Sharks as they've got to regroup.
4: Yeah, but a really good job retaining possession of that puck, moving it around. There's going to be an opportunity there for to take advantage of an aggressive penalty kill of the Panthers.
2: Celebrini does a nice job to put it off the left boards to himself, but it's knocked off the boards by Bennett and cleared all the way down by the Panthers. We got only 35 seconds left on that Boqvist penalty. Sharks with good puck movement, as you mentioned, Jamal, on this man advantage. Here comes Chernyshaw for the second unit out there. Stick handling up to the line and gunning one in. Around the far boards, Regenda fights for it. Whips it around the near side. There's Toffoli. Stops it. Slides it back. Orloff takes a return feed near side. Moves it back to the point. Toffoli with it. Goes over far side. Orloff feeds it near side. Misa, he's up high. Gives it over to Orloff. Throws it toward the front of the net. There's Regenda. But he couldn't get the stick on it exactly. And the Panthers pick up and Bolinskas clears. And that'll basically do it for the power play, which was brought to you, by the way, by Power Business Technology, copiers and printers for your office needs. Nothing to score. Dumped in by the Sharks, long distance, no icing, goes in deep back behind the goal line, and the Ostapchuk line back out there, but here comes Matthew Tkachuk for Florida. Snaps a pass on the left. Here comes Bjornfoot across the line, throws it toward the slot, and it was tipped wide by Evan Rodriguez. The Sharks dodging another bullet there as they clear the rebound back to center ice, but there's Bjornfoot to throw it back into Sharks territory, and Samuskevich takes it in the right corner for Florida. Turns away from the check of Liljegren. Back on the point, Jeff Petrie a drive. That's blocked in front. And it'll be scooped up now at the near sideboards by the Sharks. Zach Ostapchuk moving left to right. Carries it up to the red line and pushed it forward. But now it's thrown back the other way. And the Panthers move into the Shark zone. Desharnais, a nice big hit on Samuskevich. The puck skitters free. Now the Sharks having trouble handling it, but they get it back. Hetman feet. It could be a semi-breakaway for Eklund. Moving in. He shoots, a save made by Bobrovsky. Rebound back behind the goal line. We get a play coming to the near boards. Oh, we got a fight on the ice behind the play. That gets the play blown dead. That is Desharnais and Matthew Tkachuk getting involved very early on, but they're all getting separated by a bevy of linesmen, players, and everything else that scrums along the near boards inside the Panthers zone.
4: Yeah, I don't think Desharnais liked how Matthew Tkachuk went after his D partner, Dickinson, and good on Desharnais for getting his nose in there right away and making sure that becomes nothing.
2: Well, that was right after a breakaway opportunity by William Eklund, and the puck was behind the net, and all of a sudden they blow the play dead, and I say, hey, what's going on back at center ice? Desharnais and Tkachuk on their way to the respective penalty boxes. Breaking the action. No score. This is the San Jose Sharks Audio Network. Matching minor penalties to Vinny Desharnais and Matthew Tkachuk, it could have erupted into fisticuffs, but it never actually did, as it was more a couple of waving of the sticks and then a big, big scrum. And of course, everybody for Florida and the Sharks, seeing that it was Matthew Tkachuk and Vinny Desharnais both coming back from injury, getting involved, they wanted to get over there and help out. And as it turns out, oh, wait a second, it looks like that Vinny Desharnais might have gotten an extra penalty. He did. 2 minutes each for roughing to both Desharnais and Tkachuk, but Desharnais gets the extra minor for slashing, so the Panthers are on the power play. Time of that, 8:41 of the first period. Off the faceoff, Panthers setting up. Balinskas on the point, shoots. Good save there made by Nedeljkovic. Rebound gathered by Wenberg, and he moves up the right wing side with it shorthanded. Carries into the Florida zone on. Balinskas makes the angle play toward the net, walking out of the corner. That's a good stick save by Bobrovsky. And back the other way come the Panthers into the Sharks zone. But boy, Reinhardt just got pickpocketed by Mario Ferraro's quick stick. And the Sharks able to clear it back out to center.
4: This is an excellent job by Mario Ferraro. You're exactly right on that entry. He pokes that puck away and is able to get the clear.
2: Panthers move back into the zone, but nope, they dump it and went off a stick or something and it went out to center ice. Actually, it's off a Florida stick, so it hit the netting back behind Nedeljkovic, and they will bring the faceoff out of the zone. As Florida's penalty power plays, that is, are not as good as the Sharks this year, believe it or not. San Jose has scored one more power play goal than the Panthers have, 33-32. And the Sharks' power play percentage is 20.4, while the Panthers are only 18.6.
4: Yeah, it's kind of surprising. They are 21 at home, 14th in the league, however.
2: Much better, certainly, is off the faceoff now. Panthers, in their own zone, will regroup on the man advantage. Minute 5 to go on the power play. Here comes Verhaeghe down the left wing side. He scored his first NHL goal against the Sharks all those years ago. He's grinding for the puck in the corner as he's body checked there by Tim Liljegren and Mario Ferraro. They work it free, but behind the Sharks' net, there's Reinhardt, ever dangerous with it. Sends back to the point man. It ends up on the stick of Balinskas. Far side to Bennett. Moves over to the right boards. Watched by Ostapchuk, but he turns away from that. Now Ferraro comes over, but Bennett sends it back to the point. Balinskas has it. Tries to feed near side to Verhaeghe. Blocked partially by Barkley Goodrow. Goodrow fighting for it now. Holding the puck. Killing a little more time. Sends behind his net, and it's rimmed around by Ferraro and all the way down.
4: Great communication there. You can hear them all the way up here. Letting Ferraro know what to do with that puck. Most times you want to use the lane of the dots to clear it, but great communication letting him know that you can rim it.
2: And now we're down to the final 15 seconds of Panthers power play. Florida tips into the Shark zone, but it's knocked away by the San Jose defense and batted out of the zone by Colin Graf. He took that feed in the air from Dmitry Orlov. Final 4 seconds of power play time. One last rush for the Panthers. They move from right to left to the Sharks line. Penalty is over as Forsling shoots one in. Now it's over to the left wing corner of the Sharks zone, and Rodriguez tries to work it free, but it's knocked back the other way, and Chernyshov and Brigenda send it out. Here's Celebrini across the line. Turns, drops it back, takes a return feed from Dickinson in the right corner, and he keeps it going. Brigenda still on the ice, able to poke it free. There's Celebrini to Smith, drives one. That's off the stick of Samuskevich just wide. Rebound kept in. Here comes the play to the slot. Celebrini looking for it. He has to turn. Good coverage there by Lovostarinen. Celebrini trying to force it through a couple of players to get it to Smith there, but Florida calmly knocked that one aside, and the Panthers will break it out. They get it to the red line and shoot one in. Wait, it didn't quite get there. It's going to be all the way down for icing here as the linesman Jesse Marquis making that call. So all those Panther players that were trying to hurry off the ice will have to come back out there now.
4: Yeah, and that's the best part about it. Rodriguez has to stay. Samuskevich, easy for me to say as well. And those guys are tired, so they've got to go back out there. An opportunity here for Misa and his group to take advantage of a tired group that has looking to change.
2: Let's see what they do. Michael Misa coming on. Rigenda joining him with Chernyshov back on defense. Klingberg and Orlov. Here comes the faceoff, right side to Bobrovsky. And Florida wins it. They are able to lift it out. That was Ekblad who gets it all the way to the Sharks line. Off the skate of Orlov, he's going to go over to the far boards and get it in his own zone and keep it away from the forecheckers. And now Klingberg headmans at center ice. Rigenda gets a piece of it, so there will be no icing as it goes all the way down. Misa's reaching for it in the corner. He was in the right spot, but he couldn't quite control the play. And so here come the Panthers back the other way. Kind of a track meet right now, going end-to-end into the Shark zone. Stopped far side of the ice by the Sharks in their own end. And it's Klingberg at the near boards getting it back, and Chernyshov headmans on the left. Just on the ice there is Eklund. He had that breakaway opportunity just before the first penalties were called. And now it's in the right wing corner. Eklund near side. Back to the point. Shot there toward the net by Klingberg. Is deflected wide with Misa in front of the net. Looks like he lost the stick on the play. He's going to reach down and grab it as the Panthers do skate one out. And in the neutral zone, it'll be banked off the boards by Florida. And both teams will finish their line changes here with 7:45 left in this scoreless. A very exciting first period in South Florida. Toffoli tried to go back to the point, but unfortunately nobody was there. So it goes all the way down. Nedeljkovic, not afraid to play the puck, throws it across his own zone. Got it out to center ice off the stick, but Eklund couldn't control it there. And A.J. Greer No relation to Mike, doesn't spell his name the same way, but pronounces it the same way. Dumps in to the offensive zone for Florida. Sharks send the long pass ahead. Here's Eklund down the left side. Guns one on net from the left wing, and a save made relatively routinely by Bobrovsky. We have a stoppage, and the play is over. 7:13 to go, first period. This broadcast is coming to you from Amaranth Bank Arena in Sunrise, Florida. The Sharks nothing, the Panthers nothing on the San Jose Sharks Audio Network. Nothing to score here in South Florida. 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Shots on goal are 6-5 in favor of Florida, but we've got no scoring thus far. Stepping onto the ice, Macklin Celebrini with Colin Graf and Will Smith. Celebrini is thrown out of the circle left side of Bobrovsky, so Smith will step in and take the draw. Celebrini not standing along the left wing boards. He's up top, hoping for a faceoff win here. And will he get it? Graf tries to get it to him. That's an effective play by Aaron Ekblad to keep the Sharks from the puck. And Florida is able to chip one out right after a college try by Celebrini to bat one into the zone. Coming back the other way, Florida on the attack. Nothing to score. Luostarinen and Lundell in with Reinhardt. They can't make the play. Smith takes it, holds it, looks for Celebrini, and finds him on the left wing side. Long pass. Too far for Graf. No icing, on the play as it goes back into the zone. Taken back by Lundell. 2-on-1 developing. Only one man back. Lead on the right wing side for Reinhardt. And that was Dickinson, the only man back, going down to the ice. But Reinhardt misplayed the puck. Lucky break there for the Sharks.
4: Yeah, DeHarnay's got to be a little bit more careful on when he's... If he's going to go in there, he's got to get at least the puck. You can't have... Not get the puck and not get the man.
2: Well, they'll talk about it. He looked like he said something to Doug Huda on his way back to the bench right away, as if to say, yeah, I know what happened there. Meanwhile, here's Matthew Tkachuk the other way, down the right wing side. Checked by Ostapchuk, but he turns, sends it back toward the point. Petrie couldn't play it. And so the Panthers back to their own blue line to regain. They give it away. Goodrow sends it across the line. Bjornfoot giving chase. Ostapchuk, good anticipation, went far side of the ice, but didn't quite get it. The Panthers got a reprieve as they bounce one out of the zone. Not far enough for icing. And so Florida coach Paul Maurice changing lines once again as the Sharks look to finish off their turn on the ice with this Ostapchuk, Goodrow, and Ryan Reeves line. Here comes Bennett down the left side now for Florida. Into the Shark zone. One-on-one against Eklund. Couldn't wave the puck to the slot. It's a nice job by Eklund to influence the play there on the left wing side to not allow the puck to get into dangerous quarters. Eklund looking forward again. Tips the puck in the neutral zone, but it gets back into Florida territory, and the Panthers will control. Big Nico Mikkola. He's hard to move. Sends one ahead now down the right side for A.J. Greer. He's into the Sharks zone along with Verhaeghe and with Bennett. They're fighting for it, but the Sharks defense pokes it free. Not out. Here's a troubling shot right from the middle of the crease there. It was Nico Mikkola and Verhaeghe in front of the net, but neither one of them got the puck. Meanwhile, Orloff falling down on the play, but it was more him than a stick. He gets back up, loses control. Now it's lifted out of the zone there by Tyler Toffoli, ever so calmly. And so the Panthers have puck possession, but the Sharks are holding him off. Panthers move in. Uh-oh, Bennett near side, angles it on goal, juggled a bit there by Nedeljkovic, but he makes the stop and hangs on. With 4:47 to go in a scoreless first period, our broadcast is coming to you from South Florida. This is the San Jose Sharks Audio Network. Sharks and the 49ers. 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And by the way, Jamal, it's the only home game in the next month at SAP Center.
4: Isn't that crazy?
2: It's nuts. But that's the way it is with this compressed schedule for the Olympics. Everybody excited about that, of course, as several members of the Sharks will be representing their respective countries. Off the faceoff, nothing to score here. Celebrini, speaking of that, throwing it forward on the left side. Graf poking it back. Celebrini cross the line, back for Graf, but it's off of Bobrovsky. Graf not able to get a rebound because of good control by the veteran goaltender for the Florida Panthers. But that was a pretty nifty play by Graf and Celebrini down the left wing side.
4: Yeah, they play off each other extremely well. 2-on-1 at the blue line, creating that opportunity off the rush, using their pace and their skill.
2: Right now, Celebrini takes the draw against Lundell. Far side of the ice in the Panthers zone. Had a false start there. Now Lundell is thrown out. So it'll be Reinhardt that steps in against Macklin. Celebrini gets the draw back. Smith chops it back to the point. Here comes the shot. Taken by Orloff, high and wide. Rebound near boards. Luostarinen throws to the middle. Forsling, long pass on the right. Lundell at the Sharks line. Turns and backhands one into the San Jose territory. Behind the goal line, Luostarinen guns it around. Ekblad, the veteran, former number one pick overall for Florida. Being checked by Graf on the far boards. Work free. Taken by the Panthers. Reinhardt sends it toward the slot. There was a dangerous chance there for Lundell. He couldn't get control of the puck, and the Sharks will get it back. At the end of their turn on the ice, Graf will exchange with Smith and shoot one in from center. And the Sharks putting out the combination of Misa along with Chernyshov and Regenda at forward. Regenda had it on his stick for a second. That causes an offside at the Sharks' line as he was able to deflect it for just enough to put Florida ahead of the play.
4: Really good job by the... And it was in the defensive zone, but a really good job by the Celebrini line sorting things out defensively. There was a moment there where Will Smith was required to be down low, did a really good job of snuffing out the play, and they were able to sort it out quickly.
2: Off the draw, Chernyshov kicks the puck in his skates and gets it around Mikola, who went for the big check, but Chernyshov slithered by that. The puck goes in deep. Now it's sent to the front of the goal by Misa. Good idea. Turned aside by Bobrovsky. Right now back at the blue line. Sharks send it in deep to the Florida zone again. Bob sends it around the near boards. Batted down by Regenda. Regenda fighting for it along with Samuskevich. Now Desharnais keeps it in. Into the corner, Chernyshov tries to center it. Blocked by Belinsky's skate. And Mikula back on defense has it for Florida. Backhands one forward. Here come the Panthers on the attack. Samuskevich and Tkachuk leading the way in. Matthew Tkachuk spinning on the boards, throwing it to the middle of the ice. Here comes a chance for Bjornfoot. The shot toward the net is deflected high and wide by the glove hand of Nedeljkovic. On the point, Petrie, the big blast. Pad save there by Nedeljkovic, who stood tall and challenged on the play to the edge of the crease. But Florida keeps the pressure on here. On defense now, it's Dickinson back there along with Michael Misa. Misa's able to gun it free to Regenda. And a pass across the rink. Tkachuk hit hard by Desharnais. And down he went. That had to sting a little bit for Matthew. Welcome back to the National Hockey League as big Vinny Desharnais gave it his all. And, of course, don't forget their little altercation earlier.
4: That was a big hit. Wow. Lost his stick in the process as well.
2: Now back inside the offensive zone, a centering attempt by Barkley Goodrow. And you know what? That was misplayed by Bobrovsky. That was almost a dangerous scoring chance. Goodrow sends it off the backside of the net to the corner. Ostapchuk grabs it, angles it, tries to get it back to the point. Can't quite do it. Batted down by the Panther defensive players. And they send it across to the near side of the ice. And it'll be taken back. And Verhaeghe shoots one into the San Jose zone. Spun around by the Sharks. It goes all the way down. No icing on the play. As we're down to a minute 50 remaining in period number one. Goodrow, great forecheck, sends the puck to the slot. Here comes the shot by Toffoli toward the net, and the save made by Bobrovsky. Again, Barkley Goodrow doing the right thing at the right time there and setting up a teammate coming out of the ice.
4: Yeah, we talked about them establishing their forecheck, and there's a great example of what this fourth line has done all season long. And Goodrow got the end of his shift, have enough energy to chase the D down, steal the puck from behind, and had the presence of mind to make that play to Toffoli, who just had come chained from the bench, and he gets a good shot toward the net with traffic.
2: Yeah, Vinny Desharnais certainly getting some attention on that last body check, which was a clean

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1: ...of Orloff and Klingberg. Dumped in by Florida. Klingberg back to get it. Loses on the check to Lundell. A centering attempt went off the side of the goal, and the Sharks knock it out. But Florida's got the puck. 38 seconds left in the period. Zone entry on the right wing side. Lavostarinen has a man breaking to the net in Reinhardt, but Celebrini broke that up. And the Sharks able to push it back up to the blue line. Celebrini reaching for it, drops it back to Smith. He tried to shoot after stick handling, but Ekblad went down and blocked that brilliantly. At the near side, Smith recovers. Back to Klingberg on the point. Back to Will Smith. Tries to tip it forward. He does get it there to Orloff. Now intended for Celebrini. The pass on the left wing knocked away by Lundell with 10 seconds left in this period. One more chance coming for the Sharks here as Klingberg moves it to Celebrini. Rink wide across the line. Bregenda just chipped it forward, but offside called against San Jose as we have a stoppage. And there was some beautiful exchanges of plays there by Celebrini and Smith.
2: Yeah, just the patience and the presence of mind to hold on to pucks. And you know what? Find people when they're in the best position to receive the puck. And again, Will has an opportunity coming down the slot. And really nice chance there. Unfortunately, gets blocked by their D, which you know that the Panthers do a really good job of.
1: Well, it's not the first time Ekblad's done that in the game. And, of course, he's so experienced. Number one pick overall.
2: Yeah, he is. And it looks like they've added a little bit of time, maybe about 0.7 of a second. So now it's 2.2 seconds remaining. And they're saying that the Panthers are complaining because they want the faceoff on the left side, but they don't get to choose the side, similarly to an icing. So now they can't go forward with it.
1: So it's to the left side of goaltender Nedeljkovic, and the Sharks just win the faceoff cleanly. What a job by Wenberg on that play against Bennett, and the period's over.
2: Perfect. If the faceoff was on the other side, it's very likely that Bennett would have tried to go forward because he would have been on his forehand side.
1: So the shots on goal, 9-8 in favor of Florida in the first period. Pretty exciting brand of hockey here. At the end of one, though, it is scoreless for the Sharks and the Florida Panthers. Your thoughts?
2: Yeah, I thought it was a really good road period for the Sharks. They did a really good job of getting through the neutral zone quickly and getting pucks behind the Panthers. The only line for the Panthers that, for me, created any kind of offensive zone time was that Tkachuk line, with Tkachuk creating, he's really good at holding on to pucks and stopping up, looking for the late guys.
1: We're at the end of the first period here in South Florida. The score, the San Jose Sharks nothing, and the Florida Panthers nothing. Back with a guest from the dressing room next on the San Jose Sharks Audio Network. At the end of one period of play here in South Florida, the score is the San Jose Sharks nothing and the Florida Panthers nothing. Let's go right to the Sharks dressing room where Will Smith is standing by to have a chat with Jamal.
2: Well, welcome back, Will. They didn't really ease you in the last game. You played 21 minutes scoring in the game, but how long did it take you to feel normal and feel yourself?
3: Yeah, I think when you take that much time off, you first couple shifts, you just got to keep it simple and I'm feeling good now.
2: Seemed like your power play was doing a really good job. I know it's disappointing weren't able to score, but you guys had great possession in zone and moving that puck around. And what are the challenges that the Panthers present on their PK?
3: Yeah, they pressure a lot, so I think you got to move the puck quick and move your feet. So we got a bunch of chances there. Just, you know, got to capitalize.
2: And what is a guy like Colin Graf, who's so responsible, such a smart player out there, what do you like and notice about his game when you guys play together?
3: Yeah, you said it there. He's super responsible. He's a smart player, too, so it's nice to be in the zone with him. And, he's always making plays.
2: All right. Well, good luck in the second period and the rest of the game.
3: Thank you.
2: After one, it's 0-0 here with the Sharks playing the Panthers at Amerant Bank Arena. You're listening to the Sharks Audio Network.
1: So what are the San Jose Sharks thinking about here as Alex Nedeljkovic leads them onto the ice here for the second period? They had some good moments against the Panthers. There were a couple of scary moments also in front of the Sharks' net.
2: Yeah, I think that once again, he's been sharp to start the game, and I think that's important. He's a veteran guy that understands how important it is for him to be there for his team, and I think that he gives them confidence. He's had a great first period, and the Sharks found their legs as the period went along, and he's the major reason why.

0: 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Now the Sharks are building their plan right now as Alex Nedeljkovic stretches out, getting set for the second period. He'll be in goal to our right for period number two. This is the long change period. And the way that Florida plays, sometimes this can be really challenging. Paul Maurice also a real master at getting the right guys on the ice at the right time.
1: Yeah, I think he's trying to, you know, whenever the Sharks have the Ostapchuk line out there, he's trying to get Lundell, Lestrand, and Ryan out there against them. So, and the nice thing is that Ryan's on top of it. He knows what they're trying to do. He understands he doesn't have last change. And I think that if you're on that fourth line, you find yourself out against one of those top lines, you just make sure you take care of the puck.
0: Interesting coaching staff. They've got Sylvain Lefebvre, and they've got Tuomo Ruutu on the staff. You may remember Ruutu from his days with the Chicago Blackhawks. He was the number one draft pick of that team. And Sylvain Lefebvre, just a long-time National Hockey League stalwart.
1: Yeah, he is. And another guy there that I won a cup with was Jamie Compan. And he's a guy who was with Joel for several years and really smart hockey guy who's never going to get outworked and probably in one of the best shape coach I've ever played with.
0: You know, you're not the first person to say that about Jamie Compan. He really is chiseled, as they say.
1: That's right.
0: Face-off underway. First comes the second period. And the San Jose Sharks are scoreless with Florida. Sharks begin with Ferraro and Liljegren on defense. And up front, it's the Wennberg line moving in. But it doesn't stay into the zone long. Florida clears it all the way down. And Nedeljkovic in goal to our right makes the play. Gave it right to Greer behind the net, who centered it, but Nedeljkovic stopped that with his pad. And here comes Wennberg the other way to Eklund. Spins around on the defense, turns and throws it to the slot, but Wennberg couldn't quite reach it. Kind of a classic case where if Wennberg were a right shot, he probably would have gotten it. Meantime, Sharks throw it around, kept in by Liljegren. He's in his 300th NHL game today. Throws it around the far boards. Picked back up by Ferraro behind the net. There's the play in front. Score! Will Smith on the ice. The play came out. Wennberg from behind the net sent it back to the point, and it came in. A pad stop by Bobrovsky, but Will Smith by himself just deeks and tucks it in. Sharks lead 1-0.
1: Just a great job by Will Smith in so many ways. He comes off the bench, presents himself in the slot, looking for the one-timer. He doesn't get it, so he drifts toward the net as Liljegren wires that one to the far side along the ice. What does that do? Bobrovsky's got to stick out his right pad. That puck comes right to Will. I love the way he takes it on his back end and just calmly reaches around Bobrovsky and tucks it in the empty net.
0: Oh, that was a sweet, sweet little move there by Will Smith to get it past Bobrovsky on the play. But your point, very well taken. Bobrovsky was forced to make the play with his pad, and that gave the space that was necessary. But also give Alex Wennberg a lot of credit for holding onto the puck for just a second, feeding it back to Liljegren.
1: Yeah, that's it. And it was a really smart play to one-time it, not allowing the winger for the Panthers to get in the way. And then Will Smith's Johnny on the spot makes a great play to wrap it around in the empty net.
0: So it'll be Will Smith, his 14th of the season. He's got a two-game goal-scoring streak on this trip, assisted by Liljegren and by Wennberg. And how about Tim Liljegren getting an assist in his 300th NHL contest? We're back to action now. Play comes inside the Sharks zone. Will Smith picks it up. Long headman feed off the stick of Colin Graf, who was stretching out at the Panthers line. Interesting strategy the Sharks have going in this game in that regard.
1: Yeah, I think they're just trying to stretch the zone and put some pressure on the
0: trouble here.
1: Panthers D.
0: Klingberg gave it away. And no shot to the net, fortunately.
1: Yeah, very lucky there. Quick 2-on-1 to the net, and Nedeljkovic once again holds the fort.
0: Tkachuk sends back to the point. Good keep in by Bjornfoot. Throws it in deep. Kind of had to hurry that play because he was trying to keep it in. Sharks will pick it back up, and here's Celebrini moving it out. Put it off the stick of Graf. Graf tips it across the blue line. Going to stay out of the ice while Smith and Celebrini jump off.
1: Smart play. Not all three guys can change there, especially in the second period.
0: Domaszkiewicz shoots one toward the net for Florida after that. Save made short side by Nedeljkovic. Rebound. Orloff flips it out. There's a poke at the puck in the neutral zone. Now to the blue line. Chernyshov races to the left boards and backhands one in. We're early in the second period. Will Smith has his 14th of the season, 50 seconds in from Liljegren and Wennberg, and the Sharks lead by the score of 1-0. Inside Panthers offensive territory, Florida forechecking. There's Vinny Desharnais finishing his check on Samuskevich, and down he went, tried to make the play from on his side, couldn't do it, and Mesa skates out with Chernyshov. Chernyshov stick handles into the zone, cuts to his right, shoots one toward the net, save made, rebound, score! Vinny Desharnais puts the puck into the net to put the Sharks in front, 2-0. And how about this? Vinny Desharnais has not had a goal in 143 games, which was the longest active goalless drought by any National Hockey Leaguer. Check out the Sharks bench as they celebrate Desharnais' first of the year.
1: And what I love about this goal, partner, is the fact that Desharnais starts it in the corner, absolutely pancakes the forward defensively. That creates the transition. And then down the other way, Chernyshov does a nice job of taking that puck wide and then finding a way not to let it get deflected, pulls it in, shoots it through the triangle, and look at the presence of mind for Desharnais to follow that up and put it in.
0: Oh, how sweet it is for Vinny Desharnais as he gets his very first goal in a Sharks uniform, and it comes at 2:41 of the second period, and the Sharks have a 2-0 lead. Wow. They're stunned here in Florida. Sharks looking for more, too, as they get the draw, and they dump it into the Panthers' zone, but Cole Schmidt back there to get it. He's watched by a forechecker for the Sharks, but he banks one forward up to the San Jose line. Now it's taken back by Jesper Boqvist. Pokes it around Desharnais behind the goal line. Reverse near side, but there's Reeves to try to chip it out, and he does. That just relieves the pressure just a little bit. Again, this is the long change period, so this is a tough one, especially for the guy that's farthest away from the bench on defense. That's just something you have to always concern yourself with, and that's Doug Huda's job here in the second period. Carter Verhaeghe tried the shot, blocked by the Sharks stick. Now Barkley Goodrow pokes it up the far side of the ice. He's at the Florida bench, angles it forward. This should be icing. Yep, it will be against San Jose. Let's pause 10 seconds for station identification on the San Jose Sharks Audio Network.
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0: Well, the Sharks are up by the score of 2-0. Vinny Desharnais' first goal after a 143-game goalless drought. Last time he scored a goal was in October of 2023. And this is his second career NHL goal. Gotta love it.
1: That's great. You know, the point you were making, partner, as well, about changing in the second period, it's something I often talk about, even with the 13-year-olds, is you got to get across the ice as quick as possible, the first guy on. That forces them to come up the board side or the bench side, and it's really important in the second period that you do that. So a lot of times, even if you're tired, you'll go over and stay in the far end or the far side of the bench and force the other team to come toward the bench. That way you can get the change.
0: That's an interesting way of looking at it, too. It's right now just outside the blue line. The Sharks will take the faceoff. They're leading 2-0 in this game. Goals by Smith, his 14th, and Vinny Desharnais, his first of the year. Off the draw, Liljegren trying to get control of it. And he's checked by Luostarinen, but he wins the battle. Good job by Liljegren here as he slides the pass across the rink to Toffoli, who waits for it and chips it forward. It goes inside the Florida zone, but it doesn't stay there long, and that's because veteran Aaron Ekblad picks it back up and clears. Sharks pick it back up. Wennberg on the right wing side, trying to move around Forsling's check, couldn't do it. Forsling now is able to chip it ahead for the Panthers. They backhand one across the rink all the way to the Sharks' blue line. Ferraro lost it, overskated it. Now Luostarinen moves in, but a great job by Wennberg. Comes back and forces Luostarinen to try to take the shot, and that means an easy save for Nedeljkovic.
1: Yeah, it's working early, and that's what Wennberg does, right? He works early with his legs, gets back in a proper position, and anticipation to allow the defenseman to step up, and that puck does get by him. He's in a great spot there to defend, and that, to me, is what defending in layers looks like.
0: Official word on that Desharnais goal, his first, comes at 2:41. Chernyshov and Michael Mesa get the assist, so Mesa gets his third career assist and third of the season. Off the faceoff now, back in the Shark zone. Klingberg knows the check is coming from Verhaeghe, takes the check, tries to make the play, but put it off a skate. It's behind the Sharks' goal line. Orloff delays some time there as he knows the check is coming from Verhaeghe, and that allows Celebrini to flip it out to center ice. Sometimes you delay the opportunity and things happen for you. Right now, Graff at the blue line trying to make the play. Can't get to it. Rebound picked back up. Balinskas circles in the neutral zone for Florida. It's angled forward, but it's intercepted by Celebrini. He takes it down the right wing. He moves to the middle of the ice across the line. Looks for Will Smith. Smith had to reach back to get it as he was pivoting, trying to set up to pull the trigger. And so now it's fed to Celebrini. Angle shot toward the net. Save made there by Bobrovsky, and he has it in his arm or in his blocker board there as Celebrini was going for the short side play call.
1: Yeah, it was tucked under his elbow, but real heads-up play by Bobrovsky. Did you notice how he just slid outside the crease because he didn't want it to squeak through his arm and end up in the net? So he put himself outside the net on purpose, knowing that if it did fall through, there would be no chance for it to fall into the net.
0: Well, also with the angle of the play, it was pretty obvious that he wasn't giving up too much to the other side of the ice, right?
1: Yes, but he knew where the puck was. He just didn't want it to fall out into
0: Smart.
1: The net.
0: He's in his 16th year in the NHL, and he's got a couple of cups and a couple of Vezina trophies, so I'd say he knows what he's doing. Right now, the Sharks ahead, 2-0. They have the puck. Chernyshov slips it back. Dickinson cross ice. There's Desharnais shooting it, but it's deflected wide of the net. Rebound flipped out. Misa tosses it back to his own blue line to regroup. Bank forward there. Now here's Misa getting it back. Moving to the middle across the line. Drop for Chernyshov. Shoots one. That is tipped wide by the stick of Bjornfoot of Florida. Don't forget that Chernyshov and Misa were line mates last year in Saginaw of the OHL. They know each other quite well. They may not have played every single game there together, but they did play quite a few of them.
1: Well, that helps. Continuity and knowing each other.
0: Right now, here comes Barkley Goodrow on the ice. Slides to Misa. Moves on the right, cross the line, lead pass Chernyshov. He stops. He shoots, save. Rebound, Ferraro. Score! Mario Ferraro makes it 3-0 Sharks at 6:12 of the second period, and the crowd is absolutely stunned here in Florida.
1: Well, this play is all created by Michael Misa, who does a tremendous job on the entry, holds on to that puck, and kicks it out wide to Chernyshov. And then, what do? You stay net front. That's exactly what happens there as Goudreau gets net front, and once again, a shot pass, POP, pass off the pads. And what happens? Defenseman anticipating that, coming straight down the middle. Who was it this time? Mario Ferraro, and gets rewarded.
0: So two defensemen have goals today. One, Desharnais, his first of the year, and now Ferraro getting his fourth at 6:12. Off the draw, here come the Panthers, moving in with pride into the Sharks zone, getting an angle shot toward the net. Stick save made by Nedeljkovic. Bulkvist sends back to the point, gets a return feed. Long shot toward the net, wide. Enboard Karam. Petrie tried the shot. I think that Wes McCauley, the referee, acted as some interference there as the puck went underneath him and wide of the goal. On the far side of the Shark zone, San Jose back to get it. Ferraro, who just scored his fourth of the year, sends one forward to Ryan Reeves, and the big guy tips one into the offensive end, right side of Bobrovsky. Reeves is right in there, too, with some forechecking help from Ostapchuk. They scramble for it, work loose. Eklund just coming out of the ice, handles the puck, and he rims it around far side of the ice, and it's kept in by Klingberg to Eklund in the corner. He twists off of another check. He stick handles into the corner. He stops and he turns and he moves back up along the left wing boards. He's all the way back to the point. He exchanged positions with Orlov, who's in front of the goal. It's Eklund carrying behind the net, throwing it toward the net, blocked in front. He pokes at it. Now it's Wenberger grabs the puck at the near side. Sharks stick handling and dominating in the second period here with this Wenberg line. Threw it back to the point. And it was intercepted. No sooner do I say that by Florida, and they were able to relieve the pressure by knocking it out. But here are the Sharks right back at it. Up to the blue line. Off the skate, though, of Wenberg on the right wing side. And so stepping up at the red line. Great job by Klingberg on the boards to knock it free. What a shift as the Sharks now watch the Panthers try to rush it up the ice. It's Reinhardt moving it in. San Jose trying to change. Lundell had Louis Durinen in front of the net. The pass was tipped off the stick and wide of the goal. Rebound right side of the Sharks net. Grabbed there by the San Jose centerman, Wenberg. Long pass up. He missed. Orlov goes all the way down. That'll be icing against San Jose, so they will not be able to complete the change. But what a domineering shift in the offensive zone.
1: Yeah, really nice job by the Sharks using the high ice. And what I mean by that is the ice close to the blue line within 6 feet makes it very difficult for any defending team. You have to make a choice. Do you want the D out there, or do you want the centerman out there? Depending on what kind of system you're running defensively, it's a challenge. And so really nice job of the Sharks using that high ice to create possession time.
0: From the faceoff in the Shark zone, Florida's got it. Tkachuk back behind the San Jose net. Stick handles, turns, and shoots. That's a body save by Nedeljkovic. He was in position, didn't move, and the puck just hit him, and the Sharks will ice the puck on the rebound.
1: Yeah, and it's a real unfortunate play. I would argue that that shouldn't have been icing. I think Ekblad took about two strides.
0: Orlov says it wasn't icing.
1: You know what I mean?
0: Yeah.
1: Like, he just barely, I mean, you have to have some kind of effort there. If he takes three, he took two strides. If he takes four, he gets the puck.
0: 100% correct. 3-0 Sharks. That last goal, Ferraro from Goodrow and Chernyshov. And so Barkley Goodrow getting that puck to the net, as you said, was net front on the play. But how about the creativity of Chernyshov and Nisa on that?
1: Yeah, I think that Chernyshov have every intention to shoot that puck. And, you know, a lot of hockey players out there, everyone likes to go stick on puck defensively. But Chernyshov took something off his shot, but made sure it got through.
0: POP, as they say.
1: That's it.
0: Off the faceoff, puck is put out of play, off deflection, so we get a stoppage, and we get a break in the action, too. So the Sharks will get fresh skaters on the ice when we come back. 11:45 to go in the second period. So far, so good for San Jose. They're up 3-0. You're listening to the San Jose Sharks Audio Network. 3 goals in the second period so far by the Sharks. Will Smith at 50 seconds, his 14th from Liljegren and Wenberg, made it 1-0. Vinny Desharnais ending a 143-game goal of Stroud with his second career goal and first of the year from Igor Chernyshov and Michael Misa, made it 2-0 at 2:41. And then at 6:12, Mario Ferraro getting passes from Barkley Goodrow and Igor Chernyshov with a play off the goaltender Bobrovsky. Ferraro, his fourth of the season. That was a beauty. It makes it 3-0 San Jose. Backlund Celebrini doesn't have a point yet, and the Sharks have a 3-0 lead. You were pointing out that that's a good development.
1: Yeah, that's a good thing for this group. And confidence that they're gaining. I know they had their rookie dinner the other night, so this is an important game that they come out and play well.
0: A very successful one, I'm told, is right now to the right side of the Sharks goaltender Nedeljkovic. Celebrini trying to get the draw, but Florida's Bennett's pretty nasty in that draw, and he wins that faceoff, but Florida can't get it. Headman feed, Liljegren to Smith down the left, across the line, protects the puck. He's got a man breaking for the goal, and Graf, backhand chance, save made. Rebound fed out in front by Graf, but it's off of the stick of the goaltender Bobrovsky, and the Panthers lift one back to the Sharks' line. Kachuk takes it there. Lead pass. It comes out in front. Verhaeghe had a great chance, but the pass hit a stick, and the Sharks were able to knock it away. Again, a really good scoring chance for Florida. They've had at least four of those in this game, but the Sharks' defense has held.
1: Yeah, it has, and Nedeljkovic has done a good job. And he talked about it last time he was playing, is the gaps between is that's a real mental game for him, and he's got the maturity and experience to keep himself ready.
0: Right now, here comes Regenda leading the attack, but crisscrossing with Chernyshov at the blue line. He has the team go offside, and so they whistle things down and bring it back. And look at the get this line change completed here as Michael Misa steps on to replace Macklin Celebrini, who was actually ahead of the play going back to the bench. And the result will be Celebrini, Chernyshov, and Regenda jumping on. Make that Misa, Chernyshov, and Regenda. And back on defense, it's Dickinson along with Desharnais. Lundell beats Misa to the draw. Knocked forward by the Panthers, but getting back there, Sam Dickinson out there with Desharnais, gives his partner the puck, feeds it forward. Did Chernyshov get it? It goes into the offensive zone, no icing. So Misa in the left corner will keep it in play. Gets knocked down. The Panthers trying to pick it up here. Regenda pushing and shoving, run on the Panthers. Looks like we might have a fight on the ice, but Balinskas here. They are really starting to swing at each other. There goes Balinskas' helmet. And Regenda gets a little piece of him, and down he goes, but the linesmen are stepping in to really break the buck.
1: Well, good on Regenda for getting his nose dirty in there. I think that both guys got a little frustrated, got a little bit of their anger out. And
0: see what the calls are.
3: 84, double minor roughing, 26, minor roughing, 2 minutes on the clock on White.
0: Okay, so an extra penalty on Regenda at 9:30 of the second period. Second time that's happened in this game. It happened in the first period with Desharnais involved with Kachuk, and the Panthers were on the power play.
1: A little bit of a questionable call here, but I think Regenda ends up getting the extra, probably should have called it cross-checking.
0: Borsovsky's upset at this.
1: The double minor doesn't make sense for roughing because no one called the cross-checking.
0: Ryan Warsawski telling the referee exactly what he feels right there. And referee skating away. Ryan Reeves right in front of him shaking his head. And Paul Maurice just looking to disappear at this point because his team's on the power play.
1: That's it. A huge kill here for the Sharks.
0: Well, here it comes. Power play for Florida. The Panthers are 18.6 in the regular season overall, but they're 21% at home. That's much better. 21 of their 32 power plays have scored in this building. Off the draw, Sharks steal it, and Colin Graff will shoot one all the way down for San Jose. Graff beginning with Wenberg up front, back on defense, Desharnais and Ferraro. Panthers moving it out, this 5-on-4 power play. Tkachuk is out there throwing it across the rink off a skate. And regained now by Bennett. Moves up the middle of the ice, throws it on the right. Reinhart takes it across the line. A drop for Tkachuk from the right wing. Goes to the backhand shot for Bennett. Save made from the slot by goaltender Nedeljkovic. Ekblad stops it for Florida on the clear. And he dumps it back into the Shark zone. Nedeljkovic lets the puck go to the corner. It's fed out in front, though, by the Panthers. Tkachuk tried to get it out in front again to Bennett, but no real shot, and the Sharks clear.
1: Yeah, Tkachuk is so good at finding people in the slot and holding on to pucks, and his ability to pass that puck below the goal line is really impressive.
0: Right now, here come the Panthers on the power play. Sharks 3, Florida nothing. Panthers on the right wing side. Tkachuk gains the zone. Gave it away as he tried to drop it back. Barkley Goodrow clears all the way down. Goodrow and a stop shot there.
1: Yeah, great job by Goodrow. Pressuring the entry there. Tkachuk gives it up and they get the clear once again.
0: Here comes Lundell into the offensive zone for Florida. 45 seconds left in the extra penalty against the Sharks. Regenda. Chernyshov is serving that minor.
1: Great stick once again by Goodrow on Tkachuk. He took the body away, left his stick behind him on purpose, and the idea that Tkachuk would try to go to the point, which he did, and again gets the clear.
0: Final 25 seconds of power play time for the Panthers, and Dickinson out there with Liljegren is able to chip it out of the zone. It's taken by Forsling, moves up to the red line for the Panthers, and he guns one into the Sharks' end. But Dickinson is back to get it. There's Liljegren winding it around, not out, kept in. Luostarinen feeds it back to the right point, Lundell. Now he exchanges, and he shoots, and it's blocked off a deflection. That is a miraculous save by Nedeljkovic with 8:34 to go in the second period to keep the score 3-0. Only 4 seconds left and that extra minor penalty against Regenda.
1: Yeah, and right there, Dickinson got caught out there, but does a nice job of blocking that shot that was going wide, and Nedeljkovic was up to the task. He was sharp, puts his glove on it to get the whistle.
0: Okay, faceoff coming up to the left side of the Sharks' goal. Macklin Celebrini coming over to Nedeljkovic and giving a little extra tap on the pads after that save. Celebrini against Schwint on this faceoff. Final 4 seconds of power play time technically for Florida, but Paul Maurice already has a defensive group out there with Celebrini jumping on. Celebrini wins the faceoff. Klingberg stick handled it, protected it, and Orloff lifts it out. That's it for the penalty. Chernyshov is back out there. Bobrovsky plays it right up the middle, stopped by Klingberg at the red line, slides to Celebrini. He's checked, but the puck skittered over to the right side. There's Eklund moving down the wing against Boqvist. He got underneath him, but then he lost control of the puck because of Boqvist's quick stick. Celebrini keeps in, left side, goes to Will Smith, turns it back to Macklin Celebrini, and he just couldn't quite get it. That would have been an absolutely sweet scoring chance if Celebrini gets it. And now Celebrini hammers his man, Boqvist, into the boards. That's going to get some attention. Work free. Celebrini's wide open in front. He stick handles and he loses the puck. He gets it back. He stick handles into the left circle. Throws it across the rink. Oh, Smith had a chance to one-time it. No go. Celebrini gets it back. Looks for a man breaking through the net. Deflected back. And Smith sits center ice to get it.
1: Yeah, really good opportunity there by Celebrini. Using his size, strength, and vision there. Looks back door. Really good opportunity there for Klingberg, but he's unable and heals it. Puck goes off the stick, but they maintain possession and get the change.
0: 3-0 San Jose, 7:17 to go in this second period. Shot 17 apiece. Sharks have looked absolutely dominant in a couple of shifts in this game. I mean, really, really solid. Right now, Toffoli back skating at his own line. Headman's on the right side. That's Wenberg, his centerman. Jumping it in past Forsling, deep inside the Florida zone it goes. Forsling back there. Checked by Wenberg, turns away from him, and feeds it down the ice. There won't be an icing. I think it deflected off of Toffoli's stick here. So the Sharks back to get control in their own zone, and that's Ferraro and Liljegren with it. Liljegren long feed. Wenberg tips a long one from center ice into the Panthers' zone. Went off the end board and popped in front. But Bobrovsky in goal to our left just tipped it behind his goal line, and the Sharks will get the Ostapchuk line out there on the change as a result, at least a portion of it. Ostapchuk along with Chernyshov and Misa at the moment. So kind of an interesting combination out here for the coaching staff. Now we have a hand pass, looks like, against the Florida Panthers. So we get a break in the action. And the 4 minutes on Regenda's penalty has expired. So he and Valinskas will step out. And we've got a break in the action. 6:19 to go. Period number two. This broadcast is coming to you from South Florida and Amerant Bank Arena. It's the 3-0 Sharks lead over the Panthers. This is the San Jose Sharks Audio Network. 6 minutes, 19 seconds to go in the second period here in South Florida. The score of the Sharks 3 and the Panthers nothing. 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We're going to have a face-off now coming up with 6:14 to go in the period. And again, San Jose with three goals in the first 6:12 of the middle frame, two of them by defensemen. And in case you're wondering, it's been eight games in history in which three different Sharks defensemen have scored goals. Most recent one was in January of 2024 against the Anaheim Ducks. But the only time it ever happened on the road was in November of 2009 on the road in Carolina. Was that not around when you were around?
1: Yeah, I think I was a couple of years before me, but...
0: It was close to when you were around.
1: Was, trying to remember, was Danny Boyle part of that?
0: I don't know who the goal scorers were. We're going to get that, but... I don't know why I think Mark Edward Vlasic was one of them, but that'd be a good guess since he was around for 19 years. Let's see, the year that you were with the San Jose Sharks was 2010-11, so this was just before you got here. Right now, here come the Sharks in. Offensive zone. The years start blending together after a while.
1: That's right. Showing your age.
0: Yep. Right now, back Desharnais in his own end, sends it forward. Regenda tips to Misa. Misa going through the defense, splitting on the moving to his left across the line, lost the puck. Now Chernyshov will grab it and keep it in the Sharks' control. Misa's improving with every game, isn't he?
1: He really is. And you know what? He's been responsible, working hard, moving his feet to get above defensively, showing that he can be responsible as well.
0: Coaches say he has great work habits, and that's obviously a big step and one of the major reasons why he was selected second overall. Headman feed down the right. It goes to Graf. He moves into the zone. Oh, he turns in the corner and drops it back, trying to set up Smith, but they just miss connecting. And now a great back check by Graf. Stole it away from Florida, so not even a rush into the offensive zone there. Smith sends to the middle of the ice. Graf can't get it. Taking it back now. Here comes Reinhardt in across the San Jose line. Sweep checked away there by Orloff. So he chipped at the puck on the boards, but he put it off a stick up over the glass and into the netting. We've got another break in the action with 4:46 to go, second period. This broadcast is coming to you from Amerant Bank Arena in Sunrise, Florida. The score, the Sharks 3 and the Panthers nothing on the San Jose Sharks Audio Network. Back in South Florida, we've got a Sharks 3-0 lead over the hometown Florida Panthers. A lot of people excited about football here, but not so much at this point in this building because they're thinking about hockey. And their team, the Panthers, behind. Everybody really excited about the fact that Matthew Tkachuk has returned to action. But in this particular case, so far at least, it's gone the Sharks' way. Faceoff dropped inside the Sharks' zone. San Jose with a quick faceoff win, and they poke it forward. And Bobrovsky's going to make the play to keep it away from William Eklund. Now Eklund's going to get it back in the corner over to Wenberg. He's got some room, and he shoots. Save made. Rebound. Toffoli stopped by Bobrovsky. Toffoli thought he would get another one, but Bob got there, moving to his left. That was a big save for him.
1: Oh, a great play to the attack the net with speed and intention. Coming out of the corner, Wenberg, he was passing the whole time, and unfortunately, the stick of the defender got in his way, forcing, recovered well, and didn't let him follow through with that shot.
0: All right, I went back to November 1 of 2009 to find out who the three defensemen were. You ready?
1: Yes.
0: Mark Edward Vlasic.
1: Yes.
0: Not a bad guess. Douglas Murray.
1: Oh, cranky.
0: And Kent Huskins.
1: Nice. Husky. Huskins coffee.
0: He's got good coffee. Southern great. California.
1: Great stuff.
0: One of the funnier people that have ever stepped into a Sharks uniform.
1: Yes. Witty.
0: Very. Right now, the Sharks up 3-0 in this one. Florida trying to get back in the game. They move into the Sharks zone. And Rodriguez slips by a check, goes into the corner, but Winberg gets back so responsibly and takes away the space. That allows the Sharks to clear it back.
1: Yeah, that's the quick close, closing quick, taking a body, good sticks. Haven't spent much time in the defensive zone.
0: This is a hand pass now against Florida as they had it in their own zone and was gloved out to center ice. Uh-oh, now we got Ryan Reeves involved in the far side of the ice. That's going to get a big harmonic convergence between the benches here as there is a threat of fisticuffs breaking out, but it looks as if they're going to get it separated. That was A.J. Greer involved in that play.
1: I don't think Greer wants the smoke, but I'm sure that's what...
3: Florida's got a minor or rough.
1: I'm sure that's what Revo's telling them right now.
0: Roughing penalty has been issued here at 16:02 of this second period, and it's A.J. Greer, as you heard. 2 minutes for roughing, and as you mentioned, Ryan Reeves says that's not acceptable.
1: Yeah, I'd like to see him try that again when Revo's on the ice. I don't think he will, but the ball is in his court, as they say.
0: The likelihood is that's not going to happen. By the way, Ryan Reeves was not going for him. He was going for Samuskevich, it looked like, over there.
1: Yeah, Samuskevich was getting into it with Eklund, and that's why Revo jumped in there.
0: So the roughing penalty against A.J. Greer at 16:02. Here comes the Sharks power play, brought to you by our friends at Power Business Technology. Off the faceoff, Sharks have it. Will Smith tipped it forward, but the Panthers pick it back up. They bat one down. Reinhardt at center ice, trying to slip it over to Lundell, but back-checking. Eklund has it, and he skates away with it. Moves down the wing against Forsling, dumps it in deep as he got checked. He skates to the corner with it, reverses the puck to Smith, who works it free, sends it back toward the point. There's Celebrini to keep it in and give to Smith in the corner. He's got time and he's got space. He moves it back to Wenberg on the point. Over to the right side, Klingberg down low. There's Celebrini, the shot through everybody and wide. Rebound kept in by Smith. Celebrini wants it, gets it back from Klingberg. He twists, goes down low. Eklund underneath, back to Celebrini. Right circle, cross ice, Smith shoots. That's blocked in front. Rebound, Smith keeps it in. Klingberg, cross ice, Celebrini's got it. He stick handles with it. Sharks on the power play here. Eklund, back to Smith. Smith stops the puck, turns on the left circle. Stick handles, crisscrosses with Klingberg. Now Celebrini puts to the slot for Eklund, but it's deflected away. Kept in now by Klingberg. He crisscrosses with Smith. He throws it toward the net this time, and it's wide off the end board. Grabbed near side. Nice job by Smith to put it to Eklund. Tries to chip it across the ice, but it's blocked there by Ekblad and cleared by Florida.
1: Yeah, nice in-zone control and good puck movement by the Sharks, creating momentum and opportunity.
0: And now we are down to the final 34 seconds of the Sharks' power play. Here comes Celebrini moving through traffic across the line. Toe drag and a stick. Two men on him. Finally loses the puck to Luos Arena, and it clears for Florida. We're down to the final 20 seconds of power play time. One more rush for the Sharks, and it's Orloff moving it out. Slides to Michael Misa on the second unit. Misa tries to make the play at the blue line. He's going to have to let the puck go. Maybe he should have touched it for offside. But here comes the Panther attack the other way, shorthanded. Moving into the zone, though, it's Luos Derinen, taken out of the play by Orloff brilliantly. And that's it for the power play, but the Sharks move out even strength. Misa streaks to his right across the line. Drop pass, moving in. Regenda, the shot on goal, and the save made there by Bobanovsky, and he covers up. And there's another smart play by Misa, veering into the middle, realizing that Regenda was driving the center lane behind him.
1: Yeah, he's got great vision and patience and playing with a lot more confidence. I think a couple assists has given him that opportunity to create plays. And he has the presence of mind on the entry to know exactly where everybody is. Makes a nice play to Regenda.
0: Face off to the right side of goaltender Sergei Bobrovsky. Minute 51 to go, second period. Sharks 3, Panthers nothing. Ostapchuk is out there with Graf and Goodrow. Off the face off. It's an interesting, no Ryan Reeves on this shift. No reason to have anything break out, I suppose. It's right now far side of the ice. You don't want Florida to get involved with that to try to get any momentum back. I think that's the thinking.
1: Yeah, that's exactly right. And Revo has trouble saying no, so.
0: Yes. Right now, here comes the Panther attack. Down to the left wing side, they come into the Shark zone. They gun it around the far boards. That was Vilmanis that spent it around. On the point, shot toward the net, blocked brilliantly there by the Sharks. Dickinson, and he strides out with the puck. He's to center. He gets to the blue line. Feeds on the right, Graf, who winds up and shoots wide of a net. And the rebound cleared out by Florida. on the right side. Rodriguez shoots it back toward the Shark zone. Back to get it. Ferraro after a deflection with 1 minute remaining in this period. Dickinson. Uh-oh, long feed. He had a man open there, but I don't think that Ostapchuk was looking at it. He was on his way back to the bench, so unfortunately went all the way down for ice.
1: Yeah, I think Ostapchuk's got to be a little bit more cognizant and aware of what outs that were available. And once you are established, because he's getting pressured. If he wasn't getting pressured, absolutely change. Because he was getting pressured, and I mean Sam, that means you have to stay in the neutral zone and wait till the puck gets down the ice. And unfortunately, he didn't do that.
0: And he was close enough to the bench where it wouldn't have mattered as much, right?
1: Yes.
0: Right now, off the faceoff, Sharks win it anyway, and they chip it up to the blue line. But Florida sends it back quickly off the stick of Tkachuk, but he will recover and circle back to his own line. 40 seconds to go in the second period. The Panthers send it up the middle. Long feed right on net. Stick save made there by Nedeljkovic from inside the Panthers zone. Lifted out now by Ferraro. He's got a goal today. Verhaeghe knocked it down. Pass to the blue line. Met by Dickinson. But here's Verhaeghe trailing, getting the puck, walking in, shooting it from 40 feet out. Good stop. And a nice cover by Nedeljkovic to get the faceoff and maybe get a change for his team.
1: Yeah, and Verhaeghe's got a tricky shot. He can absolutely wire that wrist shot. He collects it in the middle of the ice, and he doesn't waste time. He collects it from the backhand. It's already on the forehand. Shoots it through the screen. And a real nice job, as you mentioned, by Nedeljkovic to, you know, to not allow a rebound and get the whistle.
0: Carter Verhaeghe, 161 career goals. His very first one came against the San Jose Sharks. Back in 2019 against goaltender Aaron Dell at the time. Off the draw, here comes San Jose. Final minute of play in the second. Will Smith buying time, feeding Celebrini in front of the net. He goes for the backhand, and it's barely stopped by the left pad of Bobrovsky. Rebound cleared back out, center ice. And the Sharks tag up to make sure there's no icing, or offside, pardon me. And the final horn sounds, ending the second period. Oh, so close for Celebrini and Smith there.
1: Yeah, a little bit frustrated Celebrini as the period ends, but creating opportunities and chances and not giving much up as well.
0: So the shots on goal totals in the second period were 10-8 in favor of the Sharks, exactly the opposite of the first period, but this is not opposite. The Sharks score three times, and the Panthers have nothing at the end of 40 minutes. A pretty outstanding play overall on the road for San Jose. What do you think?
1: Oh, yeah. That's a textbook second period. Great job. Shift after shift, establishing, you know, their forecheck, getting pucks behind, being hard on pucks along the walls, and really making it hard on Bobrovsky by making him make second saves.
0: At the end of two, the score is as follows. The San Jose Sharks 3 and the Florida Panthers nothing. Stand by. We got our intermission coming up on the San Jose Sharks Audio Network. Off the faceoff, we are underway in period number 3. And the Sharks have it in their own zone, but they bank it off of a stick and put it out of play. So they'll bring the faceoff back to the right side of Alex Nedeljkovic, who's been solid in net for San Jose. He has stopped all 18 shots he's faced. And the Sharks have goals from Will Smith, his 14th of the season. Vinny Desharnais, his first. And also Mario Ferraro, his fourth of the year. 19:50 left, third period. Long way to go in this one. Right now, Sam Bennett will step into the circle. Or maybe he won't. He'll step out. Carter Verhaeghe will step in against Alex Wenberg to the right side of Nedeljkovic. Verhaeghe gets the draw. Matthew Tkachuk gives it back toward Verhaeghe, but it's intercepted there by Toffoli. And he banked it off the boards, and Wenberg takes it and moves ahead. And across the line he goes, looking for a man. Eklund breaking in, getting the shot away. That's a save by Bobrovsky. Good effort by Eklund there on the bouncing play. Kind of a broken play, Jamal, but Eklund got it to the net.
1: Yeah, Eklund's so strong. I think he, you know, a lot of guys are underappreciate his ability to get to the net and hold on to pucks. His lower half is so heavy, so strong. He just creates for himself by just getting to the net, creating an opportunity, and bullying his way there. Almost able to find it at the last second and chip it over the shoulder as well.
0: He was one-on-one with Bolinskis on the play, got the stick free because of that lower body strength, and was able to poke Wenberg's pass toward the net. Off the faceoff, underway in the third, just a little bit, about 30 seconds, a little more than that gone by, period number 3. And the Florida Panthers take it. They move into the Shark zone. Uh-oh, slipping by Smith. There is Ekblad, who's in deep. Ekblad backhands to the right point. There is for the shot. Score! The shot there by Luostarinen got tipped in front, and it went up top, and all of a sudden the Panthers are on the board. Look out.
1: Yeah, that's an unfortunate play there for Nedeljkovic. No chance. There's a double screen in front of the net. And what they did is they just get it off the wall, and Ekblad make sure it doesn't get blocked. He just wrists it to the net. And that puck is seeing eyes as it just kind of goes past everybody, including everyone in front, and fools Nedeljkovic. In fact, it was Ekblad who was at the corner. It was Luster Reinen who's the one who pulled it off the wall and got it to the net.
0: Not sure. I think that Reinhardt tipped this. It was off of the Sharks' defense, actually. And I'm not sure if it actually touched Reinhardt's stick or not. So this could be Luster Reinen's goal from Ekblad. As off the faceoff, we have a stoppage of play here, icing against the Florida Panthers. So we'll wait for the official word on that goal. On its way in, it might have been tipped by Reinhardt, but it might have gone off the Sharks' defense on its way.
1: Yeah, I think you're right. I think it went off the Sharks' defense, and I believe it was Orlov's stick out in front of the slot, and no chance for Nedeljkovic to react to it.
0: Then we'll see if they credit that, if it did touch Reinhardt or not, but the key was it went off the Sharks' D to change the direction. And off the faceoff now, it is flipped out by Florida. A backskating Desharnais is there. Sends up the middle of the ice. Regenda's got it. Turning. Loses on the stick check to A.J. Greer. And now Regenda's going to try to get it back on the left wing. Can't quite do it. And grabbing it, Dickinson ahead of the red line just snaps into the offensive zone and heads off on the change. Sharks scored three times in period number two. And now in the third, Florida has scored one. It's the Sharks 3, the Panthers 1. Right now, the time of that goal, by the way, 43 seconds of the third. And again, I'm not sure if they're going to credit to Lewis Durinen or to Reinhardt in front of the net, but we'll wait and see. Right now, Sharks moving from left to right in the third. Liljegren shoots one in. A bouncer goes to the left side of the Panthers zone. Goodrow worked it free. Put it off the stick of Reeves behind the net, and it popped out in front. But unfortunately, Ostapchuk not there to get it. Back the other way, Ekblad on the move to Tkachuk. Cross the line, shoots it toward the net. Just deflected wide. Things are looking a little dangerous here for the Sharks. The Panthers coming out with renewed determination as they dump it in off the end board, and it bounced out to Nedeljkovic, but he alertly puts the glove on it, left side of his goal, and is able to hang out of it.
1: Yeah, looks like Paul Maurice kind of going to the blender here with his lines. He's got Tkachuk out there with Verhaeghe and Bennett kind of changing things. That was kind of a tough matchup there for the Sharks' fourth line of Ostapchuk, Reeves, and Goudreau. But you're right. Nedeljkovic wisely gets that carom off the end boards and gets the whistle.
0: Well, here comes Lundell, Reinhardt, and Luster Reinen. They provided the first goal. It's off the faceoff, cleared up the boards, but not out of the zone by Orlov. And now it's Eklund fighting for it. Tried to flip it out, kept in by Lundell, and he shoots one, but it's wide of a net from the right point. Toffoli reverse rims it, far side, but a little bit too much for Wennberg to get. Luster Reinen feeds it out in front. Here's Forsling trying to get the shot away. What a great job by Eklund to just delay the opportunity there.
1: Yeah, great recognition to jump up and stay on with his check there with Forsling.
0: Sharks able to chip it out to center ice. And on the near side, it went off the official there, but Panthers will get it back. A lead pass on the left for Lundell off his stick. Orloff goes in there against Lundell, wins the battle. Fired it off of the skates of Wennberg out to center ice it goes. Glove down. That should be a hand pass against Florida, and it is. They will drop it right at the Panthers' line in neutral territory. Official word on the goal is Luster Reinen's fifth from Ekblad. That's what I thought. I thought it hit the stick of Orlov, and it never touched Reinhardt's stick.
1: Yeah, this is a really important part of the game. 17 minutes left in the third period, 3-1 hockey game. It's important that the Sharks regain some of this momentum here.
0: From the faceoff at the Panthers line, Florida's got it. They move from right to left, led by Balinskas to the Sharks' blue line. Dumps it in, right-left corner now. And hit hard there behind the net was Dickinson by Greer, but he worked it loose. And it's cleared out of the zone there by Celebrini. This is going to go all the way down, but no icing on the play. So the Sharks get an opportunity to forecheck here. Greer is checked by Celebrini. Regains the puck, though. Moves it up the left side, feeds to the middle. A little drop there to Vilmanis, and he gets it to center ice, and the Panthers shoot one in. But doesn't stay there long. Here's Will Smith moving out of the zone. Turns away from a check, but runs into Greer. That allows the Panthers to pick the puck up, and Vilmanis tips it into the Sharks' end. But nice puck protection there by Dickinson as he whirls away from the forecheck. And the Panthers needed to change lines anyway, and out steps Matthew Tkachuk. And Desharnais, his nemesis, is also out there for San Jose. Desharnais feeds it forward. Mises on the right wing side in the offensive zone, skating for the puck, ridden off the play by Forslingscheck. Regenda hammered Verhaeghe down to the ice. He went. Tkachuk is back there for Florida, and he flips it up the left boards, and Forsling clears it out. Ekblad's up ice into the play. Moves across the line. Got it to Verhaeghe. Trying to split through three Sharks defenders back there. Couldn't do it. Panthers get it back, and the Sharks take it away. It's sent ahead there by Verhaeghe. Here comes Chernyshov, moving down the left across the line. Puts on the brakes. Goes to Misa, who shoots off of a skate just wide of a net. There's that chemistry once again with Chernyshov and with Misa coming up to create an offensive scoring chance for San Jose. Back the other way comes the Panther attack. Behind the net in the Shark zone, Liljegren reverses the play. Chernyshov taking a look, holding Ottawa as he's being forechecked hard by Tkachuk. He moves back behind his own net, runs into traffic. He hit a stick. Now it's worked free by Sam Bennett. Trying to turn it around to Tkachuk behind the net. Liljegren flips it around him, but the Panthers reverse it again. And now it's in the left corner of the Shark zone. Panthers cycling. Tkachuk hammered there in back of the net by Liljegren's body check. And now another big hit by the Sharks. Ostapchuk knocks down his man Petrie. And the Panthers are guilty of a hand pass there to try to keep it in play. So yeah, the Sharks throwing their weight around here.
1: Yeah, great job by Liljegren. Getting very aggressive there and physical on Tkachuk, who hasn't played all season long since his first game back. And the Sharks wisely doing the right things defensively. Ostapchuk as well being physical. That's exactly what you have to do.
0: By the way, important note for Aaron Ekblad's career on the assist on that play on the Panthers' goal. That is the 400th point of his National Hockey League career. And he's had a great career.
1: Yeah, he has. He's a really, really good two-way type of defenseman.
0: Scored the 15-goal mark three times in his career. And he is not there yet this season, but he'll get there. Meanwhile, right back to action here. Sharks have the puck in the neutral zone, but Goodrow is stripped of the play. Taking it back, Reinhardt from the red line guns it in. And now it's sent toward the net after a nice little hit there on Lundell by Klingberg. But now Lundell gets the puck back in the right corner. Horloff lost his stick, gets it back. Panthers setting up in the offensive zone. Ekblad exchanging with Forsling. He shoots it toward the net, blocked by a stick. Held onto by Reeves, and he'll chip it out of the zone. No icing on the play, and the Sharks will get a change. That's a nice clear by Reeves.
1: Yeah, it was. And I think the linesman recognized that Forsling took the long route, turning the wrong way, and decided to negate the icing.
0: Here comes Forsling moving it out. Gives it over to his partner, Bjorn Foot. Well, not really his partner. They're just both on the ice together. Dumped in. A big hit there by Desharnais. Desharnais gets hit hard back the other way. And here comes Nedeljkovic going after the players for the Panthers. Alex Nedeljkovic came out of the crease. After Desharnais hit his man, Desharnais hammered down to the ice, and Nedeljkovic stepping up for his teammate. Here comes the other goalie, Bobrovsky. He's going to go after Nedeljkovic. Now they're going to fight. A goalie fight on the ice. Nedeljkovic against Bobrovsky. There goes the helmets, and now they're fighting right in front of the net. Nedeljkovic against Bobrovsky, throwing punches in their direction. Nedeljkovic a couple of lefts. Now Bobrovsky coming back with a left jab. Now it's Nedeljkovic knocking down Bobrovsky. Everybody on their feet here in Florida, 6 minutes into the third period.
1: When's the last time that's happened?
0: I don't know if it's ever happened in the history of the Sharks. I don't think.
1: This is unbelievable. Great job by Nedeljkovic. This is unreal.
0: You think he's going to get some respect from his teammates in that after standing up to Vinny Desharnais, the guy that went after him? Oh, yeah.
1: Absolutely. Bobrovsky. That tells me he did not want to stay in this game.
0: Yeah, Bobrovsky's out, heading his way off. Meanwhile, a big discussion going on with the officials at the edge of the penalty box area.
1: You can't pass center. The goal, that's a rule that was instituted a long time ago, right?
0: Well, it was done because of Gary Suitcase Smith of the Oakland Seals, who didn't trust his defenseman, so he used to stick handle past center ice. But it's not just because of that. It's because of situations
1: like
0: this.
1: But you can't do that anymore. They don't allow the goalies to do that.
0: It's a penalty. Yeah. Well, Bobrovsky left the ice after that fight. Nedeljkovic has not done so. But I think he may have to be replaced as Askarov is getting ready to potentially come in. I don't exactly know how this works.
1: That's not his fault. If you're going to do that, you take off your mask. No?
0: You would think. And he didn't, whereas Nedeljkovic did. Or maybe it just came off. Yeah, it came off more than anything else. Yeah, Bobrovsky ripped off Nedeljkovic's helmet. Now Nedeljkovic did that right afterwards. They both were firing punches at each other. And here we're going to get the official call here from Wes McCauley, a very experienced referee, by the way, as Tyler Toffoli comes over to get the explanation from him. Meanwhile, Johnny Murray, the other linesman, getting a ration from Ryan Warsawski. And in a second, now we're going to get the call.
3: We got number 5 for San Jose. He's got a minor for tripping. We got number 33, San Jose. 2 leaving his crease. We got number 72. Leaving his crease. 72 and 33, both guys 5 each for fighting.
0: So they both get 2 for leaving the crease and 5 for fighting. That's 7 minutes in penalties each for Nedeljkovic and Bobrovsky. And the first penalty is going to be tripping on Desharnais, which resulted in him getting hammered against the boards hard from behind. I'm surprised another penalty wasn't called for that.
1: How is it possible that the goaltender leaves the crease, goes all the way down the ice, and gets the same thing as Nedeljkovic? You can't cross center.
0: Well, right now, Wes McCauley has been called over, and Ryan Warsawski is not happy. He's getting an explanation, but Ryan Warsawski does not appear to be very thrilled about this call. And again, don't forget, Nedeljkovic came out to defend Desharnais, who got hit from behind after, you could say he tripped his man in the corner.
1: So because of what they just called, Bobrovsky can go back in the net.
0: He can, but right now Tarasov's got his equipment on. Askarov does too, but he's just on the Sharks bench waiting for a decision. But looks like Nedeljkovic is going to stay in. But maybe Nedeljkovic got the better of the bout, and that's why Bobrovsky is out.
1: I'm not quite sure why Bobrovsky's not back in the net.
0: This is going to be a power play at this point.
1: It looks like Tarasov is waiting for Bobrovsky to come back.
0: Yep.
1: And the trainer's running back to go get him.
0: So we'll have to wait and see here.
1: Yeah, this is a smart move by putting Revo in there.
0: Yeah, Ryan Reeves steps onto the ice. Oh, no, he steps into the penalty box. Sorry. So Ryan Reeves is in the penalty box to serve that extra minor.
1: And now they're coming back to explain what's going on with Bobrovsky, who has not returned yet.
0: Very interesting. Matthew Tkachuk coming right over there. It looks like they're trying to buy time here.
1: I expect this crowd to go nuts if Bob goes back in the net.
0: Yep. Meanwhile, in the crease to our left, very calmly standing there is Alex Nedeljkovic, who showed that he has a little experience in fighting.
1: Started out a little questionable, but I like the way he responded.
0: I think he was surprised.
1: He got the better of him. I think he was too. I love the fact he goes in the corner to stick up for Desharnais. We've got to let Bob know if you're going to, once you cross center, buddy, you got to take your helmet off.
0: Okay, now in this situation, if this goes any further, don't you think Florida's got to use their timeout to get him back in?
1: I would.
0: Otherwise, it's delay a game.
1: I agree with you.
0: So the question is, are we going to see Tarasov in without a warm-up until Bobrovsky can come back in? Or is Bobrovsky's day over? And
1: looks like he's getting it for the switching. Who's going in the box?
0: Yeah, Bolquist was serving the minor, but he's being replaced by Vilmanis.
1: I agree with you. This is taking way too long.
0: They should be forced to use their timeout here, but so far we have not seen any indication that it has occurred. So they're getting a major break. Is this because it's a goalie? But that shouldn't be. Where's Tarasov?
1: It has got to be delay of game.
0: Unless they're saying there's some equipment problem that has to be repaired.
1: Why is Toff going in the box?
0: Now Reeves is coming out and Toffoli is stepping in. So a little gamesmanship here with the coaches. And the fans are getting impatient as here comes Bobrovsky. I'm really shocked they didn't give him a penalty for delay of game here. Unless they're saying it was

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1: Contest. But Nedeljkovic's shutout bid was broken 43 seconds into the third. Lowost Arenin's fifth of the season. Ekblad, his 400th career point, getting the assist. So it's 3-1 Sharks. Face-off won by the Panthers. Florida 21% at home this season. Galinskas takes the handoff from Bobrovsky and drops it off for Reinhardt, who moves on Ostapchuk and gets it out to center. But a pass across the rink is knocked down. Goodrow dropped it back pretty confidently to Ferraro. Under pressure, he cleared it all the way down. Minute 15 to go on the penalty. Here comes Tkachuk. First game of the season. Moving out of the zone. Little drop pass there. Taken by Reinhardt. He'll exchange with Tkachuk down the right. But Ferraro getting back, making the play. And Liljegren fighting for it. Can't control it this time. Reinhardt sends from behind the net over to Tkachuk in the circle. To the point, Balinskas shoots wide. Rebound. 53 seconds left in the power play. Tkachuk's got some time. Being checked by Goodrow. Sends it back to Reinhardt, who tips to the point, Balinskas. He'll exchange with Tkachuk. Balinskas shoots. Blocked in front by Ostapchuk. Rebound. Nice job by Ferraro to win the puck. And it's spun around the boards, but not cleared out. The Panthers get it. Now Ostapchuk clears all the way down.
2: Great job by Liljegren, who blocked the shot. Comes off the ice, laboring a little bit. That's a tremendous kill.
1: Liljegren in his 300th NHL game today, doing the job. He's got an assist, and he's playing solid hockey. Inside the offensive zone, the Panthers go on the power play again. Lowost Arenin sends back to Ekblad to the point. A shot just wide. Rebound tipped behind the net there by Orlov. And now the net is off the mooring. Orlov sensed that there was some space there to the right side of Liljegren. I should say to the right side of Nedeljkovic. And so he got a piece of the puck, but he ran into the side of the goal.
2: Yeah, smart play.
1: And so 12-11 remains in the third. Sharks 3, Panthers 1. We've had a goalie fight. We're going to have to look that up. I don't remember a goalie fight like that ever occurring in Sharks history. I really don't. But we'll get to the bottom of that. Face off outside the zone. There was a Sharks goalie to get a fight, but I'm not sure if it was against another goalie. Steve Shields did it back in October of 99 against Chicago. It's now the Panthers move in. Good save by Nedeljkovic. Lundell knocked down by Dickinson. Celebrini pokes it up the middle, and Eklund gets it and moves it out. Headman for Will Smith. He's down the left across the line. He's got a man. Eklund breaking in. Tries to get it by Bobrovsky, who stepped out of the goal, and Polk checked it away very alertly for Florida. 11:33 remaining in the game. Sharks are ahead 3-1. They just killed off another Panthers power play. Florida is 0-2, as are the Sharks in this game. Now moving back in the Panthers. Shot by A.J. Greer from long distance. Turned aside by Nedeljkovic. Rebound behind the goal line. Nice body check there by Sam Dickinson, knocking his man off the puck. Far side of the ice. Breakaway in front for Bjornfoot by himself. Save made. Nedeljkovic. Another save off A.J. Greer. Rebound. Samuskevich trying the shot. Blocked in front. It's off a stick. Grabbed by Celebrini. Puts it off the left boards and gets it out of the zone.
2: Oh, Nedeljkovic with two tremendous saves in front of the net. Back to back. We'll hold the fort, keep the score 3-1.
1: Inside the offensive zone for Florida. They're putting the pressure on. San Jose leads by two. Sharks able to clear it out. Chernyshov got a piece of it. It goes down the ice. But unfortunately, he was behind his own blue line. So that is icing, apparently, against San Jose. Although I thought Florida sold that pretty well.
2: I don't agree with it. If Forsling decides to pinch on Chernyshov and elects not to touch the puck, that was his choice. To me, you negate the icing. I'm not sure I understand that one.
1: Well, big faceoff in the Sharks' end. Misa wins the draw. That's a big faceoff win for him in his own zone. Under pressure, and the Sharks clear it out. Regenda tried to poke it forward. Chernyshov reaching it. Couldn't get it either. And it is icing again against the Sharks. So Misa's going to have to take another faceoff in the defensive zone. And that was a really good one he just won.
2: Yep. Now the challenge is doing that again against a veteran in Bennett, who's likely to mix it up a little bit here.
1: Bennett goes against Misa on this draw. Misa stepping in.

0: win the faceoff. A little bit of a false start. Jesse Marquis, the linesman, dropping the puck. And the faceoff won by Florida. Forsling sends to the slot. That's Bennett. Checked there by Misa. Nice job by Misa to poke it away. And now Misa putting pressure on Matthew Tkachuk back at the Panthers' blue line. But the veteran Tkachuk got it across the ice. But now it's a forced turnover. Misa takes it back. Flips it toward the goal. Stick save made. Rebound. Chernyshov shot on goal. That's a good save by Bobrovsky. And nice simpatico there with Misa and Chernyshov. But back the other way comes Verhaeghe. Dangerously moving in. Shoots. Glove save made by Nedeljkovic. With 9:57 left in the third period. And the score 3-1, San Jose. We've got a break in the action. We'll be back to Amerant Bank Arena in South Florida right after this on the San Jose Sharks Audio Network. Well, we've had a lot of things happen in the history of the San Jose Sharks, but I believe this is the first goalie-on-goalie fight in San Jose Sharks history, with Nedeljkovic dropping the gloves with Bobrovsky and pulling the masks off. Steve Shields did get a fighting major back in October of 1999 in a game against the Chicago Blackhawks. That was a game won by the Sharks 7-1. But I think that was with another player. So we'll get back to you. I got to get to that game sheet in just a second. Off the faceoff now. Sharks lead 3-1. Bounced forward by Forsling down into the left corner of the Sharks zone. And Wenberg and Lundell fighting for it there. Wenberg wins that puck. Throws it back behind his net. And Eklund is back there to spin away. Gets some help from Ferraro to clear one out. It's all the way down. And it's going to be stopped by Bobrovsky in front of his own net. Goodrow was right there to try to force the play, and Bobrovsky fed it off to his right, and the Panthers pick up, and Forsling and Reinhardt combine to get it out to center. Chipped into the offensive zone by Anton Lundell. Lundell, Reinhardt, Luostarinen out there for Florida. They dump into the left corner. Nice battle win there by Liljegren, who I think has played really well tonight. Knocked it forward, and all the way back to the Panthers line. Ekblad, who picked up his 400th career point earlier, throws it on the left wing side of the Sharks line. Lundell chips it in. Paul Maurice making the line change. Out of the ice, Bjornfoot drops it back to the point. Kept in there by Verhaeghe. Guns it around right corner. Fanned on there by Bennett, but the Sharks couldn't clear it out. Whirling away from Smith, it's Balinskas throwing it to the slot, but intercepted and just pushed out of the zone by Eklund, who needs to get off the ice. Nice clear by Eklund there. Not far enough for icing. Will Smith pokes it back into the offensive zone on the clearing attempt there by Florida, but Celebrini was in, so they call him for offside.
1: And then the nice opportunity, nice job there defensively by the Sharks. You seem to be really connected in the defensive zone, and when you're playing like that, all five guys in the picture, all five guys together, you're able to get those clears, and the Panthers have had difficulty creating any sustained zone time.
0: We've got a break in the action. This game is coming to you from Amerant Bank Arena in South Florida. The score with 8:38 to play. The Sharks 3, the Panthers 1. This is the San Jose Sharks Audio Network. Well, the San Jose Sharks lead it 3-1, 8:38 to play in period number 3. And we've had all kinds of things going on here. Here comes the Panthers trying to come in. Verhaeghe, long shot toward the net through Desharnais on goal. Stick save made there by the netminder Nedeljkovic. Sharks clear it back to center ice, but the Panthers clearly have inspired play here. Bennett the shot from the right side. Glove save made by netminder Nedeljkovic, and play is called.
1: Well, this is where the Sharks have taken a major step forward from last season and through this year, is understanding the time, the score, the situation as it relates to your decision-making with the puck. And I like this communication you're seeing down there between Wenberg, Ostapchuk, and Eklund, along with Orlov.
0: Lundell's getting a lot of ice time with Reinhardt and Luostarinen here in the third, but the Sharks win the faceoff as Wenberg got it behind the net, but Luostarinen beats Klingberg, centering feed, and Lundell shoots, save Nedeljkovic, scramble for the rebound, and Nedeljkovic fights for it. The puck worked free, it's in the net, but the whistle had already blown.
1: Yeah, great job protecting the front of the net there, sacrificing your body. It's just unfortunate when you win the faceoff to not get possession, as you've got to make sure you're all on the same page to be able to get out.
0: Good job by Ned to not only fight off the checkers, but to keep that puck in front of him, as he really pushed as hard as he could. And the Panthers are arguing that the puck was loose, but the referee lost sight of the puck. The play was over.
1: Yeah, the play was over. The whistle had blown at least 2 seconds prior to that.
0: So, face-off left side of Nedeljkovic. Ned so far has faced 30 shots and stopped 29. Panthers will get the drawback, but they blow the play dead for a false start. And how about Desharnais? A little contact there with Lundell after the puck was dropped, and fans reacting to that a little bit. Vinny Desharnais made a good impression here.
1: Yes, he's playing with some jam. I love it.
0: Faceoff dropped. Desharnais poking at the puck. Feeds it over to the far boards. He tries to win the puck up the boards. Now he sends it back behind his net, but there's going to be a chase for it there. Panthers will get it. They poke at the puck. Lohistarinen lost it. Wennberg gets it back. He got hit hard. Now it's Lundell. Screenshot save made by Nedeljkovic with Desharnais pushing and shoving in front of the net in that battle. And that's going to result in a major scrum inside the goalie crease. And Nedeljkovic has already been involved in a battle today. He's going to skate away and become a spectator here as the net pops off the moorings and goes back up against the boards with Wennberg in there, Ostapchuk in there, Lohistarinen in there, Desharnais involved to start it. And as you mentioned, he has been a lightning rod of attention from the Florida Panthers on the play. It was a classic case of just battling it out in front of the crease there with Reinhardt and Desharnais.
1: Yeah. And then you've seen Forsling and Ekblad deciding they were going to jump into the fray. And that's when you just got to push back. I like this team toughness that the Sharks are showing.
0: 3-1 the score. 7:52 remaining in the third period. Shots 31-23 in favor of Florida. The one thing that is concerning a little bit is that Florida's been really pushing hard and tilting the ice in the direction of Nedeljkovic here lately. But you got to kind of expect that.
1: Yeah, they're activating their D. They're down by two.
0: Looks like we got a few penalties called here. And they didn't turn the mic on, I guess. But we'll get the calls in just a second.
1: I would assume that the
0: dual minors for roughing, I would expect. Time of these penalties, 12:08 of the third period.
1: So we'll play 4-on-4.
0: Yep, 4-on-4 at the moment. So far this season, the Panthers have scored twice 4-on-4 and allowed one, but the Sharks have not been involved in any 4-on-4 goals this year. Off the faceoff, Sharks have it, and they just move back behind their own net. Kachuk forechecking on Liljegren, but Liljegren uses the net to provide some protection. Now he's watched by Bennett, but feeds it up the left side, and Macklin Settembrini's got some room. Weaves away from Kachuk, gives it back to Liljegren, moves down the right wing side. Liljegren across the line, bodied up hard by Petrie, and the puck comes around the far boards, but Will Smith keeps it in play. Barely lost it, taking it back. Settembrini moves back in. Angle shot on Bobrovsky, save made by Bob. Rebound right wing corner. Smith is skating for it, but back to get it. Bennett, watched by a forechecking Settembrini. Slides it up the left side for Matthew Kachuk of Florida. He lifts it out. Here comes Bennett up the middle, across the line. One-on-one there against the defense. And basically, Bennett knocked down Dickinson, who was back skating defending on him, but Desharnais back to control for San Jose. Dickinson's up ice. Feeds on the left, Settembrini moving to the slot. Now in front, Dickinson, backhand shot. Edge of the crease, save for the goaltender, Bobanovsky. Only one D back. It's Klingberg. Moving down the left side, Kachuk. Feeds it on the right wing side for Bennett. Knocked away. Headman now by Klingberg up the ice. Here comes Settembrini. Moving up to the line, looking for Smith. Couldn't get all of it. And it's knocked back the other way by Florida. 2-on-1 developing. Here's Kachuk moving in. Shoot. Save made by Nedeljkovic. Rebound flipped out by Settembrini. Down the left side it goes. Here's Graf across the line. Stick handling. Moving it. Shooting it. And it's up off the netting. And back of Bobrovsky, who might have gotten a piece of that. And play call.
1: Great shot by Graf. Opened up, made it look like he was going to get it, slide it over to Orlov, and absolutely rips it over the glove of Bobrovsky. Goes off the crossbar and into the netting.
0: They hit the crossbar. I thought he might have gotten a little piece of it, but boy, what a shot by Graf.
1: Yeah, really nice job. I love when forwards come down on their off wing and turn backwards. It allows them to pass, but now you're a threat to shoot as well.
0: By the way, the penalties were William Eklund and Anton Lundell, each getting two for roughing. So that's why we're in a 4-on-4 situation off the draw. Sent behind the net by the Sharks in the offensive zone. Wennberg giving chase. But Bjornfoot, the former King, able to poke it forward. And here comes Reinhardt down the left. He gets hip-checked into the boards a little bit there by Orlov. More of a little love tap than it was a hard body hit. And the Sharks get control of the play, and Orlov ends up with it. Feeds it behind his own net to Ferraro. Ferraro hanging onto the puck, stick handling. Uh-oh, he might be in trouble here. Moves behind his net, knocked away by Reinhardt, who gloves it down. He has control in the right corner of the Sharks zone. He centers in front, and Bjornfoot the shot high and wide. Sharks pick it up. behind their own net. Bank forward there by San Jose's Graf. Couldn't get it out. Here's the chance. Bjornfoot near side. Reinhardt. Reinhardt holding it, throwing it to the middle. Here comes the shot. Great block by the stick of Orloff, who took that play from Rodriguez and knocked it over the glass.
1: Yeah, and a really good job there by the Sharks. As the push kept coming for the Panthers, the Sharks do a good job of holding them off and defending. And now Ryan Warshawski is imploring his group to get back on their toes and stop receding, stop only defending. You've got to go back and push back a little bit here.
0: 5:36 to play in the third. It's nail-biting time, and the Sharks lead 3-1 in Florida. Back in a moment on the San Jose Sharks Audio Network. 5 minutes, 36 seconds to play in the third. The Sharks outshot 33-25. We've had a goalie fight in this game. San Jose leads 3-1. Big face-off to the right side of Alex Nedeljkovic, who dropped the gloves with Sergei Bobrovsky earlier in this third period. Off the face-off, Sharks move it down. Could have a 2-on-1. Toffoli trying to grab it, but there's Ekblad to knock it away. Good job by Ekblad there. Now they might turn it over. Toffoli poking at the puck on Lundell, but yeah, they just barely cleared it out. Too bad. Wennberg just couldn't quite keep it in there.
1: A really nice job by slashing, supporting through the neutral zone, pushing back the Panthers.
0: By the way, how would Kiefer Sherwood be doing in this game? I think he'd be pretty good.
1: This is his kind of game.
0: Exactly. Right now, the Sharks in the defensive zone, however. Panthers trying to get back into this game. The score is 3-1 with 4:56 to play. Sent toward the net, knocked wide. Nice battle win by Ferraro in the corner, but he's all by himself there. Panthers outnumber him, grab the puck back. Forsling, cross ice. There's Ekblad, back to Forsling. He's being watched closely by Toffoli. A lot of pressure by the Sharks in the 2D here, as Ekblad sends in deep to Tkachuk. Checked away there by Wennberg. He moves up the left wing side of the ice, lifts it out, and the Sharks will get a quick change here. There will be no icing on the play. Perfectly done by Wennberg.
1: Yeah, really good job by Wennberg. Out-muscling his check in the corner. Tkachuk and uses his legs to get himself out of trouble and then puts the puck to a safe area.
0: Here comes the Florida attack back into the Sharks zone. Liljegren again, fighting for it. Lost it to Luo Staryna as he fed it behind the net, but he won the battle first to get the puck. Now the Panthers' Belinskas keeps it in on the left side. Send it in deep. Now it's fed to the slot. Luo Staryna had a chance, fanned on it, and it's out of the zone.
1: Another good job defensively by Orlov, being hard in front of the net on Verhaeghe.
0: Here comes the Panther attack to the Sharks line. Moving in. Bennett. Verhaeghe. Make that Luo Staryna. Back to Belinskas. Cross ice. Now it's Petrie sending it toward the net. I think it hit the goaltender. Now it's in the air. Grabbed by the glove hand of Nedeljkovic. And he topples down to the ice with all kinds of traffic right at the edge of and inside the goalie crease. And we get the whistle with 3:37 to go. This is getting pretty tense and pretty exciting.
1: Yeah, you got to... I put a little bit on the referees to start protecting Nedeljkovic a little bit.
0: I'd be for that, I think. Meanwhile, the Sharks just rallying around his competitiveness, which I think is a good thing.
1: Yeah, I think the Sharks have responded. There's been a pushback. The Panthers are trying to bully the Sharks, and their team toughness is stepping up.
0: How about Wes McCauley, referee, having a chat with Nedeljkovic, and Wes McCauley's got a grin on his face.
1: It's great. He's quite a character, that McCauley. I played college against him. He was a hockey
0: Michigan
1: player for
0: State,
1: Michigan
0: right?
1: State, yep.
0: You played against him, huh?
1: Yep.
0: His dad, of course, John McCauley, one of the great referees in the history of the NHL. His longtime director of officiating. Back to action now. Panthers move it in. Here comes the shot by A.J. Greer. Save made by Nedeljkovic. Here's Forsling the shot. That is blocked partially by Goodrill. Grabbed by Regenda, and he lugs it up the middle. And he sends it back toward the net, but it's just wide. He was trying to put that on goal on the clear, but it goes just wide of the goal for icing.
1: That to me, is not when you chip it on the net. You chip it to the hash mark. It was a great opportunity. You can't get center. I think he did a good job of leaving the zone with that puck. But then what you do is you just chip it to the hash mark along the boards. Now the Panthers have pulled their goalie with 3:13 remaining.
0: Yep. Bob's back on the bench. Six attackers for Florida. Sharks lead by the score of 3-1. Intense action here in Amerant Bank Arena. San Jose puts out Goodrow, Wennberg, Regenda, Desharnais, and Ferraro on defense. Bit of a mix-up there on the icing. Off the face-off. Panthers have it. Kachuk shoots it. Blocked by Goodrow, and it's wide. Kept in. Rebound. Kachuk holds it in. Throws it back toward the net. Knocked aside there by Wenberg's stick. Smart play by him to not allow anything toward the goal. Left wing corner by the Panthers. They throw it around. They feed it to the point. Balinskas back skates. Feeds near side. Verhaeghe back to Balinskas on the right. He sends it over far side of the ice. There's Kachuk shooting it. Blocked by Ferraro. But there's Bennett in the corner. He tried to poke it up to Kachuk. Partially blocked there by Regenda. And it's out of the zone. And it's a breakaway opportunity for Barkley Goodrow to the empty net. He scores! That's a big one for Barkley Goodrow. Empty net goal after the Sharks stifle the Panthers' extra attacker game plan. And it's 4-1 San Jose.
1: Just a real heads up. Hard play by Mario Ferraro that creates this opportunity. And then everybody moving together. There's a bobbled puck, and that was a one-goes-we-all-go kind of situation.
0: Well, this is a big step back from the Detroit game for the Sharks, let me tell you. A lot of good things have happened in this game, not the least of which the Sharks have played for each other. Not that they didn't before, but this was an extra exclamation point on that style of hockey. 4-1 the score. Dumped in by Detroit. There's Jesper Boqvist going in against Liljegren pretty hard, and that could be a penalty here. It's going to be a hooking call, and Jesper Boqvist is on his way to the penalty box for Florida. Let's get the call. Well, they made the call, but they don't have the system working here, so Boqvist steps in. A two-minute hooking penalty. The time of this, 17:39 of the third period, and the Sharks will end this game on the power play.
1: Well, they're electing to go with two defensemen versus their regular four forwards and one D.
0: Why not? They're up 4-1. And they want to keep it one goal against, I think, too. Off the faceoff, cleared all the way down the ice. Macklin Celebrini is on the ice with Smith and with Graf. Klingberg on one point, and on the other side, you've got his D partner, Orloff. Orloff backhanded it, make that Klingberg backhanded it forward. Minute remaining in the game, minute 55 remaining in the game. It's deflected back to center ice. Grabbed by Smith and Celebrini. They send it forward. Graf giving chase down the right wing side. Knocked away there by Jeff Petrie. Now it's fed in front of the net. There's Will Smith putting it up in the air and just missing the open cage. Behind the goal line. That was a good attempt by Will Smith with Bobrovsky challenging. Orloff goes to Celebrini in the corner across the rink. He was trying to set up Smith, but it's off the stick of the Florida defense. Kept in by Graf. Make that at Klingberg. Now to Celebrini. Fans of the puck. Slides it back to Orloff. Orloff back to Celebrini across the rink. Smith stopped it with a stick. Dropped it back to the point. There's Orloff on the right to Celebrini in the circle. The shot blocked. And taken back and cleared by Florida.
1: Yeah, nice job by Macklin trying to get it over to Will the first time. And I think if Will had stayed in that lane closer to a little bit higher at the dot where he was originally, would have had an opportunity to one-time that one.
0: Minute remaining in the third. Sharks up 4-1. Here's Liljegren in his 300th game, throwing it into the offensive zone. Got it around the boards. Stopped there by Wenberg. Feeds behind the net to Eklund. Keeps it going near side to Foldy. To Foldy returns to Eklund. Down low. Feeds behind the net. There's Wenberg holding it. Back skating away from Ekblad. Feeding it back to the point. Slid to the left by Dickinson. To Liljegren. Now to Eklund in front. One-time shot to Foldy. Good save. Rebound. Another slap shot goes wide for Dickinson. Kept in. Toffoli holding it. Losing on the stick check, though, to Rodriguez. And the Panthers move it out. Long shot by Forsling right on. Glove save made there by Nedeljkovic. 20 seconds remaining in the game. Penalty is over on Boqvist. And the final 18 seconds will tick off with the Sharks' even strength. They chip into the offensive zone for Toffoli. It's off to the left right side of Bobrovsky. 10 seconds remaining in the game. One that we will remember for quite some time. Final seconds ticking off here. 4 seconds to play, and Dickinson will take the clear back in his own zone. Time will expire, and this is a gigantic road victory for the San Jose Sharks as they come out to congratulate Alex Nedeljkovic and celebrate a 4-1 Sharks victory. One of the first guys there to Nedeljkovic is Macklin Celebrini.
1: Oh, great job. 27 saves, a scrap. Not a bad night for Nedeljkovic. One he'll remember forever.
0: Final shots on goal, 37-28 in favor of Florida. The Sharks win it by the score of 4-1. And this is a gigantic victory for Sharks hockey. They're 25th of the season. They now have 53 points, which is more points than they've had all last season.
1: Unbelievable.
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0: I'm Dan Rusinowski, along with Jamal Mayers. A night to remember for San Jose Sharks hockey for a lot of reasons, not the least of which that they beat the Florida Panthers 4-1 at Amaranth Bank Arena. It's only the second series sweep that the Sharks have ever had against the defending Stanley Cup champion. The last time it happened was in 2011-12 when they swept the Boston Bruins. So it's been a long time since something like this has happened, but much more than that happened in this game.
1: Yeah, you know what? You talk about response. You talk about doing the right things and playing the right way. It's been really impressive how this group has responded for Ryan Warsawski off of an effort they didn't like. And this is a massive game for them against a team who was excited to get Matthew Tkachuk back, a team that, you know, is right now out of the playoffs, that is the two-time Stanley Cup defending champions. Not an easy place to play against Bobrovsky. And Nedeljkovic was started on time. The team played the right way. And good on them for getting this victory for their buddy.
0: Meanwhile, Alex Nedeljkovic getting involved in a goalie fight with Sergei Bobrovsky. First time that two goalies have ever fought in a San Jose Sharks game ever. Steve Shields did get a five-minute major for fighting back in the day, but it was not against another goaltender. And so that was kind of a crazy story. But bottom line is that got everybody all excited here in Florida.
1: Oh, just unbelievable. And we're all shocked up here in the press box. We look down and we see Bobrovsky leave the net because Nedeljkovic had gone to the corner to defend Desharnais. And before you know, we've got a scrap, old school scrap of the two goalies.
0: Well, the other thing that happened, too, was that the young kids did a really good job for the Sharks. And Vinny Desharnais also got his very first goal in a San Jose Sharks uniform, ending the longest streak without a goal in the current NHL at 143 straight games. So that was another factor as well. We hear some stirring around inside the Sharks dressing room. And, you know, another player that really is starting to come along, too, is center Michael Mesa. Michael Mesa ended up with two assists in this game and looked very mature in a lot of the decisions that he was making. And right now, I believe he is available in the dressing room, and he is here with Jamal.
1: Hey, Michael, fantastic game for you and your group. Responding as well as you did, is that something, what was said before this game, so that you guys could get back on track?
3: Yeah, I mean, I think we knew it was a big one, coming into this rink. These guys know how to win, and, I think our game plan was just take it to them, try to be in their offensive zone rather than our zone. So, I think we did a pretty good job of that.
1: Yeah, it really seemed like you guys were intentional about not wasting time and slash supporting through the neutral zone and blowing the zone and looking to get behind their D and kind of eliminate the neutral zone altogether. Is that something that you guys talked about, making sure you can get pucks quickly through the neutral zone?
3: Yeah, I mean, I think that was something Warza was, big on coming into today. It was just, drop of the puck, start on time. We couldn't take any shifts off with how good of a team they are. But I thought, we're a good team too, and we handed it to them. So I'm happy with, how everyone played.
1: Talk a little bit about your line and the chemistry. It appears you and Chernyshov have developed and had probably since junior. I'm not sure how much you played together then, but it was really evident that you guys were able to create quite a bit off the rush, as evidence of your couple assists.
3: Yeah, I mean, it's fun to play with a guy like that. It's funny now because he actually knows how to speak English. So when he was in Saginaw, I couldn't really talk to him, but now, we're talking out there, so I think that helps us. And yeah, playing together for a year, what we did before, it definitely helps coming into the NHL.
1: And how is it, your time at the World Juniors and how well you played it seems like you're playing with a lot more confidence now, holding on to pucks. And is the game kind of slowing down for you in that regard?
3: Yeah, I mean, I'm trying. I think, you know, it's been a whirlwind this year. I thought I started off good and, you know, I got unlucky with, you know, the injury I had. And I'm trying to get back up to pace now. But, yeah, I feel like myself again. And, like you said, yeah, carrying pucks. And when the puck's on my stick, I find that's when I play better. So I got to continue to do that.
1: It's been really evident for me, your play away from the puck, your ability to work to get above their outs, and the puck changes sides in the offensive zone. That's something that that you've always been cognizant in doing, or is it something that you've worked on with watching video this year? It really was evident, especially tonight for me.
3: Yeah, you know, I knew it would come. I kept doing what I was doing, and you know, I like you said, when the puck is on my stick, I mean, our coaches are talking to me, just drive the play more, use my speed, and yeah, I felt like I did that tonight.
1: Awesome. Congratulations on a huge victory.
3: Thank you. I appreciate it.
1: Absolutely. Yeah, it's an unbelievable win for the San Jose Sharks on the road in Florida, 4-1 against the defending Stanley Cup champion, Florida Panthers. A great response. And you're listening to the Sharks Audio Network.
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0: It's time for the Sharks' instant replay of a very exciting victory for San Jose Sharks hockey. They snap a six-game winless streak all time here in Florida, dating back to December of 2017, and they did so in amazing fashion. The final score, the San Jose Sharks 4 and the Florida Panthers 1. Here is how it happened tonight. There was no scoring at all in the first period. The shots on goal were 10-8 in favor of Florida. It was a pretty tight game, but both Sergei Bobrovsky for the Panthers and Alex Nedeljkovic of the Sharks were definitely into this game, and that would be a factor that would play out a little bit later. In the first part of the second period, the Sharks jumped on the Panthers, and they scored in the opening minute as Will Smith ended up getting his 14th goal of the season. Meantime, Sharks throw it around, kept in by Liljegren. He's in his 300th NHL game today. Throws it around the far boards. Picked back up by Ferraro behind the net. There's the play in front. Score! Will Smith on the ice. The play came out. Wenberg from behind the net sent it back to the point, and it came in. A pad stop by Bobrovsky, but Will Smith by himself just deeks and tucks it in. Sharks lead 1-0. Oh, what a great goal by Will Smith, his 14th of the season. Tim Liljegren was the man who got it from Wenberg to send it right toward the net. So Liljegren, who I just said was in his 300th NHL game, picked up the primary assist along with Wenberg on Will Smith's 14th of the year at the 52nd mark of the second period. It was 1-0 in favor of the Sharks at that point. San Jose continued their outstanding start to the middle frame, which is often the most difficult for a visiting team. And a man who has had the longest goalless drought among active players in the NHL, back for his first game since returning from injury, Vinny Desharnais, got this one. Turnershop stick handles into the zone, cuts to his right, shoots one toward the net, save made, rebound, score! Vinny Desharnais puts the puck into the net to put the Sharks in front, 2-0. And how about this? Vinny Desharnais has not had a goal in 143 games, which was the longest active goalless drought by any National Hockey Leaguer. Check out the Sharks bench as they celebrate Desharnais' first of the year. What a story. Vinny Desharnais getting back into action, and he got involved in a minor set of penalties in the first period with Matthew Tkachuk, who was in his very first game of the year, on the other side for Florida. Then he really body-checked Tkachuk really hard, causing Tkachuk to lose his stick and get welcomed back in the NHL, and then he does this. Amazing.
1: Yeah, you know what? I think that's, if you couldn't script it any better for his return, and I think that he provides so much, you know, in regard to how he plays the game, how he defends, how he is able to mentor Sam. I think he just brings so much to the table. It's nice to see him back.
0: Well, they got rewarded with his first San Jose Sharks goal and his second career goal. Igor Chernyshov and Michael Misa assisted on the play. That was at 2:41 of the second period, and suddenly it was 2-0 Sharks. San Jose didn't let up. They kept on pushing, and they would make it 3-0 as Mario Ferraro would finish it off at 6:12. Right now, here comes Barkley Goodrow on the ice. Slides to Misa. Moves on the right, cross the line. Lead pass, Chernyshov. He stops. He shoots. Save. Rebound. Ferraro. Score! Mario Ferraro makes it 3-0 Sharks at 6:12 of the second period, and the crowd is absolutely stunned here in Florida. What a goal by Mario Ferraro, his fourth of the year. Chernyshov and Misa also assisted on that. What a great step forward, too, for those two kids.
1: Yeah, and I think that that's the thing. Talking to Misa after the game and realizing, you know, he's starting to play with more confidence. And when he has the puck on his stick, when he's driving play in the middle of the ice, he has the vision and the awareness to make plays. And I think that, you know, what's nice about it is that he didn't sacrifice the defensive side. He talked about being on the right side of the puck and working to get above and making sure he was harder in puck area. And you're seeing that. You're seeing that patience that the team has had with him. The coaching staff's been working with him, and he's getting better.
0: So it was 3-0 in favor of the Sharks at the end of two. In the opening part of the third, you knew the pushback was going to come from Florida, and it did come 43 seconds in. And the Florida Panthers take it. They move into the Sharks zone. Uh-oh, slipping by Smith. There is Ekblad, who's in deep. Ekblad backhands to the right point. There is for the shot. Score! The shot there by Luostarinen got tipped in front, and it went up top, and all of a sudden the Panthers are on the board. Look out. Look out indeed. Florida would push the rest of the game. Luostarinen got credit for that goal, his fifth of the season. Aaron Ekblad, who won the puck in the right wing corner by pinching in deep, got his 400th career point with a lone assist. And for a few moments, it was wondered whether or not Sam Reinhart had deflected that puck with a stick, but it actually tipped off the Sharks' defense on the play, so Luostarinen gets credit for the goal. But Reinhart deserves credit for causing some trouble out front.
1: Yeah, you knew they were going to push back, and credit to the Florida Panthers. They didn't go away quietly. They created a lot of the action and the opportunities in the especially in that third period. But, you know, that line is going to drive things offensively for them.
0: Okay, so it's 3-1 at that point, and then we came to the six-minute mark of the third period and a first in San Jose Sharks history. A goalie fight. Vinny Desharnais of the Sharks was going to get called for a two-minute tripping penalty by knocking his man down kind of awkwardly in the corner. But then somebody went after Desharnais, hit him from behind, and jammed him into the boards, knocking him down to the ice. Let's not forget that Desharnais already scored his first goal, already was involved in a lot of the play, and now the Florida Panthers were pushing back. So Alex Nedeljkovic, the goaltender for the Sharks, was the closest guy there. He left his goalie crease to go after the Panthers, and as it turned out, Sergei Bobrovsky saw that, and something tripped on him, and he came all the way across the ice and challenged Nedeljkovic, pardon me, to a fight. So it was Bobrovsky versus Nedeljkovic, and they battled it out, ripping their goalie masks off. They both got 2 minutes for leaving the crease and a five-minute major penalty. Normally, if a goalie comes the length of the ice like that, he gets an automatic game misconduct, but I think because Nedeljkovic left his crease first and went after one of the players, they probably let that one go. But bottom line is that the penalties were even between those two players. Vinny Desharnais, though, got an extra tripping minor, and so the Panthers went on the power play, and that could have made the score 3-2, but then Nedeljkovic came up with a couple of big saves and kept the score 3-1. It all came down to the final moments, and goaltender Bobrovsky ended up getting pulled for Florida, and while he was on the bench, Barkley Goodrow scored the final goal. Sends it over far side of the ice. There's Tkachuk shooting it, blocked by Ferraro, but there's Bennett in the corner. He tried to poke it up to Tkachuk, partially blocked there by Regenda, and it's out of the zone. And it's a breakaway opportunity for Barkley Goodrow to the empty net. He scores! That's a big one for Barkley Goodrow. Empty net goal after the Sharks stifle the Panthers' extra attacker game plan, and it's 4-1 San Jose. Barkley Goodrow's fourth of the season was unassisted, but you have to give it a little extra kudos to both Mario Ferraro and Pavel Regenda on the play for deflecting those pucks.
1: Yeah, and I think that, you know what, it's nice to see all kinds of people involved and being a part of this victory, because, you know, that's what really brings a group together, is when you got other guys chipping in offensively. And to have two defensemen score goals is just tremendous.
0: Final score, the Sharks 4 and the Panthers 1. A couple of notes about that. The Sharks end a six-game winless streak on the road in Florida. First win here for San Jose since December the 1st of 2017. It's also the first win the Sharks have gotten this season without at least 1 point from Macklin Celebrini. San Jose is now 1-8-2 when Celebrini has 0 points in a game. The last time that they had won a game of this nature was March 3rd of 2025 on the road in Toronto. But that also a step forward for the Sharks' secondary scorers and young players in this game, especially Chernyshov and Misa, who had 2 assists each. And Timothy Liljegren in his 300th NHL game came up with an assist, but he did a lot of good things physically and in his defensive position that provides the Sharks with that more depth on D.
1: Yeah, and that's a it's exactly what he brings to the table, right? He's a stabilizing force. He's a defend-first type of guy. He's predictable, and he communicates well, and he brings an element of toughness that if he plays with that physicality, he is miserable to play against, and it was nice to see him healthy and playing that way.
0: Final score, the Sharks 4 and the Panthers 1. San Jose sweeps the defending Stanley Cup champions. It's the second time they've ever done that in their history, going back to 2011-12 when they swept the Stanley Cup champion Boston Bruins. The Sharks also snapped a 10-game losing streak to Bobrovsky. The last time that they beat Sergei Bobrovsky was when he played for the Columbus Blue Jackets in February of 2018. The Sharks' record is now 25-20-3 for 53 points. That means they have more points now than they accrued all last season. While the Panthers drop back to 25-20-3, they have 53 points, so the Sharks can say that at this stage of the season, they have the same number of points as the Stanley Cup champions. That's it for our Sharks Instant Replay. This has been a presentation of the San Jose Sharks Audio Network.
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0: It's always a big game when you can defeat the Stanley Cup champions, and the San Jose Sharks did that for the second time this year. They sweep the season series with the Florida Panthers. Final score today, the San Jose Sharks 4 and the Florida Panthers 1. Right now it's time for our three stars. Here's Jamal.
1: Yeah, the third star is Lusterainen with a goal. The second star with a fight and 35 saves, Nedeljkovic. And the first star, Desharnais, with 6 hits and a goal. His first one in a long time. The first star of the game, Desharnais. Congratulations.
0: We would like to thank everybody for tuning into our broadcast today and remind you that whenever the San Jose Sharks are on the ice, we're right here on the air on the Sharks Audio Network, providing you with all of the play-by-play coverage that you could need. Our statistician for today's game was Herman Solomon. The on-site engineer here in Florida is the great Santiago Rodriguez, and our studio engineer at Network Central is Brian Welsh. For Jamal Mayers, I'm Dan Rusinowski, reminding you of the final score. The San Jose Sharks 4 and the Florida Panthers 1. Make sure you tune in to the next exciting broadcast of Sharks Hockey. 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We'll be on the air at 3:30 with all the coverage on the San Jose Sharks Audio Network. 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
0: A great start to the road trip in Washington, D.C., and then a disappointment in the Motor City. Tonight, the Sharks travel to South Florida. With all of the attention on the national championship football game, they want to make a little noise in Sunrise. It's the Sharks against the defending Stanley Cup champion, Florida Panthers, right now on the San Jose Sharks Audio Network.
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0: From Amaranth Bank Arena in Sunrise, Florida, the San Jose Sharks continue their road trip with their fourth consecutive set of back-to-back games, beginning today against the defending Stanley Cup champion, Florida Panthers. I'm Dan Rusinowski. Great to have Jamal Mayers with us here on the broadcast. And Jamal, this is an interesting game because the Sharks were very connected. They were very involved against the Washington Capitals. Against the Red Wings in Detroit, the effort was there, but the connection wasn't. And that's what they want to get back together today against the Panthers.
1: Yeah, you're not going to always play your best hockey, and that's the thing what this team is learning. Is learning how to win when you don't have the energy, learning how to win when your game probably isn't exactly what you want it to be. And I think that this group has taken a lot of strides forward, and they want to get back on track here tonight.
0: Well, they do, and they play a Panthers team that has all kinds of attention on it in one way. In that, one of their top players, Matthew Tkachuk, gets back into action for the first time this year. Wouldn't you know, it comes when the Sharks are in town. That's when they decide to put this guy back in.
1: Yeah, exactly. And he's a catalyst, obviously, for their group and sets the tone for how they play emotionally. He'll probably be, trying to get under the skin of the San Jose Sharks, and he'll be excited and itching to be a factor in this game.
0: Macklin Celebrini is number 3 in the National Hockey League in scoring. He does not let that faze him, and in fact, he doesn't even think about it all that much. He was surrounded by the media yesterday, certainly amidst all of the attention that he's getting. He's got to be getting used to that, but he was asked what it feels like to look at the scoring stats and see Connor McDavid and Nathan MacKinnon as the only two players ahead of him in the entire National Hockey League. And here was his response.
6: We've had a really good year as a group. We're playing some really good hockey. We have tied for most wins in the Pacific Division, which is awesome. And I think we're having a really good year, much more fun year than we had last year.
0: So he talked about how the team is doing. He talked about the Pacific Division standings, but he didn't talk about himself. I think that's incredible.
1: Yeah, are we surprised?
0: No.
1: You know what? He's just way more mature beyond his years than for a 19-year-old. And, it's just amazing how he's able to keep himself focused, to stay as consistent as he's been offensively all year, really taking a massive step forward in his development and putting himself in the category of the top players in the league.
0: One thing that we've been watching in these series of back-to-back games is his ice time in both nights. He's been playing a ton of hockey, and you wonder how that might affect him. I asked him what it's like and how he does prepare, because playing back-to-back games in the NHL, even with some travel, is not the same as going to Boston University and playing on Friday and Saturday nights as he did before he got to the NHL.
6: I mean, you just try to recover your body as much as possible. There's not much you can do. You're going to feel a little bit tired, but, I mean, everyone goes through it. Everyone has back-to-back, so try to kind of do whatever makes your body feel good.
1: Well, I don't think Ryan Warsawski's worried about it. To give you some context here, I'm looking back to the back-to-backs. On January 6th against Columbus, played 25-41. The next night, he played 25-12. Fast forward to the 10th against Dallas, played 27 minutes. That's an unbelievable amount of ice time for a forward. And the next night, played again, almost 24 minutes. Then again, against Washington, back-to-back again, 25 minutes. And then the next night, 21 minutes against Detroit. So he's proven that he can shoulder the load and take on more ice time, and it's just remarkable what he's been able to do.
0: Well, that's why I brought it up, because I was looking at the same chart you were just looking at. That 27 minutes of ice time in the opening game of back-to-back, that's just incredible. When you think about the coach saying, geez, I got to think about tomorrow night. He wasn't thinking about tomorrow night there.
1: Not at all. And I think this is in the NBA. There's no, load management going on for the top players. And clearly this is a group. And Macklin wants that ice time. You see him, he's one of those guys that can you know, plays better when he plays more. And I think that you got to feed the beast. And I've seen that with all the really special players I've been lucky enough to play with. You got to play them when they're hot. You got to play them, you know, they thrive on those opportunities to play more.
0: But one thing that Celebrini says is the closeness of the team inside that Sharks dressing room is a big factor, that they're having a lot of fun together, and that's producing better performance on the ice.
6: I mean, I think it works great with me. I mean, we have guys on our team. We have such a great group, tight group, and I think that's where it comes from, or the kind of joy and the all the videos that you see online. Like, that's just not, we're not doing that for the camera. Like, that we just like having fun, we like enjoying it. I think all of us kind of, we feed off like a good energy and a good kind of joy around our locker room, and it helps everyone, especially when you're going through this dog days of the season, January, February. It can get a lot, it can kind of weigh on you. So the more joy and the more fun you have with it, I mean, that's why we're all here.
0: All of that comes into play today as the Sharks at 24-20-3 have 51 points. They're in the second wild card spot in the NHL's Western Conference, while the Florida Panthers are not in the playoff hunt at the moment, but they're in the hunt anyway. At a 25-19-3 clip, they have 53 points. Right now, the Florida Panthers at this moment find themselves in 11th position in the Eastern Conference with those 53 points, but they're only 4 points behind the Buffalo Sabres in that battle for the last spot. Now, the Sharks got rewarded today, you could say, by general manager Mike Greer, because the trade was executed with the Vancouver Canucks, acquiring Kiefer Sherwood, the big burly and scoring ability right winger, coming to this hockey team in exchange for a second-round pick in 26, a second-round pick in 27, and young defenseman Cole Clayton, who had been playing with the San Jose Barracuda of the American Hockey League. In fact, at a news conference today, he was not made available to the San Jose media, but Kiefer Sherwood did talk to the Vancouver media, and he gave this reaction to the deal.
7: Yeah, I was obviously a little caught off guard. I just was bag skating. so then I got off and was told, obviously. So just, you know, first and foremost, I'm really thankful for everything that the city and this organization has given me. And I know they say you earn it, but you got to have the opportunity. And, you know, as a guy that has been a late bloomer, it's everything I could have hoped for and more. And this is really a special place to play. And I think that's the, you know, the hard part at times about the business is you get attached to certain, you know, cities and communities. And I feel like this city and place to play in this organization, they do things the right way. They really live and breathe hockey. And I think that's why that passion has been so, it's been a mutual respect and appreciation. And I've said that, you know, I wish obviously nothing but the best for this organization moving forward. And I know no matter what people feel, like the organization is going to benefit from this with the picks and whatnot. So I'm just really grateful for everything and couldn't have asked for, you know, more.
0: For anything more, pretty classy way to exit Vancouver, and he says that he's pretty excited too to join the San Jose Sharks organization.
7: Yeah, I mean that's the, you know, sometimes the, you know, their rebuild has probably happened quicker than they thought, and I know they have some special players coming up in their system, so it's pretty exciting. But I'm just trying to be in the present right now and process everything, and I'm looking forward to obviously the new start, but also just want to say how grateful I am here.
0: Well, we'll give him a chance to get excited about his new place, but that was Kiefer Sherwood today, right after hearing the news that he had been traded to the San Jose Sharks. What are your overall thoughts on that as a reward to the players inside the Sharks dressing room right now and about a look for the future?
1: Yeah, I think it accomplishes both things. I think what it says is, I mean, at the end of the day, Kiefer brings a certain part to his game. He's physical, but he's shown that he can score at this level. And the good thing about it, he's on an expiring contract, so he's going to get a hefty raise. This is a guy who is going to help your top six and plays a physical brand of hockey. As evidence, I think he's in the top three in the entire National Hockey League for hits for several years now, and he's been able to produce offensively. And I've liked him since he was with Nashville. I think that he plays with an edge. He plays hard. He can skate. He can play with good players. And it's a fantastic sign, as you mentioned, to the group in the room that they are, you know, that Mike Greer and his staff are recognizing that this team is pushing for a playoff spot, and they're adding to it, not looking. I think it's expedited their plan, And that's a compliment to what this team has accomplished.
0: Now, it might be a little while before he plays his first game as a Shark. He's been on the shelf a little bit with some dings to his game. In fact, they were talking about how he was shaking hands with people with his left hand last game. But part of that, too, is the fact that he's not afraid to mix it up either.
1: He isn't. I think he gets his nose dirty, and he plays with a little bit of a snarl. And I think in today's game, there's very few guys that play like that. And I think that it really does add a nice dimension to this group going forward.
0: So that's the news on the trade front. Now here is the roster report brought to you by Kaiser Permanente. Get care like a pro with Kaiser Permanente, official team physicians of the San Jose Sharks. Looks like Vinny Desharnais is going to be playing in his first game since missing 23 games with an injury. He is expected in, although if at the last second they decide he does not play, Vinny Iorio is also out there in the defensive position. And so basically Desharnais brings back some experience, but he brings back ability on the penalty kill, and that's where the Sharks need some help.
1: Yeah, he's a guy that certainly is going to help all kinds of ways. I think it's also going to help his partner, Sam Dickinson. I think his leadership, his ability to communicate, and the way that he plays that heavy type of game, he was sorely missed. Give a lot of credit to Iorio, who played extremely well in his absence, and I think he opened the eyes for the organization of what he could possibly become, and that's a positive. That's exactly what he was attempting to do.
0: After sitting out the game in Detroit, Ryan Reeves is back in on the right wing side in that familiar position alongside Zach Ostapchuk and Barkley Goodrow. Jeff Skinner is expected out for a third consecutive game. And Filip Kurashev is on the road trip now with Shakir Mukhamudulin. They're getting closer to being able to be activated, but Mukhamudulin will miss his seventh consecutive game. And Kurashev, who hopes to be ready for the Olympics for his native Switzerland, is going to miss his 15th consecutive game. Should be an interesting scenario when everybody starts to get better, isn't it?
1: Yeah, those are good problems to have. There's going to have to be some waiver decisions, some trades decisions perhaps, because the roster, you can only have 23-man roster, so there'll be some tough decisions having to be made.
0: What about the keys to tonight's game for the Sharks and the Panthers? Presented by Toyota, proud sponsor of the San Jose Sharks. Toyota, let's go places. And with the keys, here's Jamal.
1: Yeah, another game for the Sharks to get back on track after a disappointing effort. So the first one is establish the forecheck game early. That's my first key. The second key, get to the net with and without the puck to make it difficult on Bobrovsky. He's not a big goaltender. You got to get in front of him. If he sees it, he's going to stop it. You've got to make him look through screens and make second and third saves. And the third one kind of goes in line with both of those. It is start on time. Do not want to get down on the road. This is a team that plays well at home. You got to make sure you start on time.
0: Well, that might be the most important one, because the San Jose Sharks want to make sure that they do not have to chase this game. Chasing a game, especially in a back-to-back situation, even if it's the first night, is something that can be fatal, especially in the building where the Stanley Cup champions play. Those are the keys to the game, presented by our friends at Toyota, proud sponsor of San Jose Sharks hockey. Toyota, let's go places. Back in a moment on the San Jose Sharks Audio Network.
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0: Well, here we go. The San Jose Sharks against the Florida Panthers for the second and final time this year. Matthew Tkachuk is in the lineup. First game he's played all season. Last time he was here was for game number 6 against the Edmonton Oilers in the Stanley Cup Final. And Tkachuk talked about what he missed the most.
8: It's more the camaraderie. It's more the practices and being just around the guys and traveling. Finally got to travel last road trip. And just kind of getting back in my routine a little bit without playing. And now feels like I haven't missed really anything. I know it's been over half a year, but I'm just super excited to get back.
0: Well, Carter Verhaeghe is really excited to have him back, too.
9: Yeah, it's awesome. We've been waiting quite a while for this. So to have him back, he's a huge part of our team. And nothing but excitement from us.
0: We will have the San Jose Sharks and the Florida Panthers in moments. But we also have coming up our head coach, Ryan Warsawski, next on the Sharks Audio Network.
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0: Welcome to South Florida. The San Jose Sharks start a back-to-back set of games here against the defending Stanley Cup champion, Florida Panthers. I'm Dan Rusinowski, along with Sharks head coach Ryan Warsawski. And Ryan, when you guys give an effort, but you're not totally connected, it doesn't often result in victories. That's kind of what happened last game, right?
10: Yeah, we were just a little disconnected. Our puck play was poor. We just could never get really anything going. And

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1: 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You know, and I think it starts with our puck play. It starts with our details and our habits away from the puck as well. So, again, we got to take it one shift at a time. We can't tiptoe into this one today.
2: Good luck today.
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2: And that's it for our Coach's Chalkboard Show. 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
0: That's Sharks warm-up. You are game ready. Now, stand by for San Jose Sharks hockey. Coming up next on the San Jose Sharks Audio Network.

0: Celebrini moving in, shooting it. He scores! Mecca gets the game winner in overtime. Throws it in front. Pulls the drive. 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Tries to center to Foley. It's off the stick. Foley shoots. He scores!
1: 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It's game time. 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
2: From Amaranth Bank Arena, I'm Dan Rusinowski along with Jamal Mayers. Welcome back to San Jose Sharks Hockey. When we come back, we'll have the starting lineups and the opening faceoff next on the San Jose Sharks Audio Network.
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2: 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Celebrate responsibly. For the San Jose Sharks, in goal, it will be Alex Nedeljkovic looking for his ninth win of the year. He has won his last three decisions in goal. On defense, it'll be a combination of Mario Ferraro and Timothy Liljegren. And up front, the Sharks coaching staff starting Alex Wennberg at center with Tyler Toffoli on the right wing side and William Eklund on the left.
4: And the Florida Panthers are going with Bobrovsky in net, number 72. This will be his 34th game of the season, looking for his 20th win. We're going to hopefully that stop it. You look at the on the back end, Mikkel and Belinkis. And up front, they've got Bennett centering Greer and Verhaeghe.
2: Should be a great one. Off the faceoff, this game is underway. Referees are Wes McCauling and Bo Halkitis. The linesmen are Jesse Marquis and Johnny Murray. Panthers move right into the Shark zone. A.J. Greer taking the backhand chance, blocked by players in front. Panthers throw it toward the net. A slap shot there by Belinskis, kicked out by Nedeljkovic, who actually lost his stick on the play. Now he bats one down with his glove hand just as he gets his stick back and falls on the puck to his right. Panthers off to quite a start already.
4: Yeah, and a really good job by Nedeljkovic there in the scramble and all. That's one thing about this Panthers team. Bennett goes to the net with reckless abandon, creates a ton of traffic, and really makes it hard on the Sharks in front. Going to be really incumbent upon the Sharks' D to do a good job in front of him. But good on Nedeljkovic because he was sharp and got the whistle.
2: Well, now the top guys that are available step onto the ice for Coach Paul Maurice. That's Anton Lundell, Sam Reinhart, and Etu Luostarinen. For the Sharks, now we get a face-off off to the right side. Macklin Celebrini's line jumps on, and San Jose controls the draw, and they move it out left to right. Long pass by Orloff, gets to Celebrini, takes it back, now feeds it ahead to Will Smith. Smith sends it ahead. Here comes Colin Graf across the line, takes the shot. Getting a piece of that, though, is Ekblad of Florida, and the Panthers try to clear Cannot. Kept in now, on the point, shot by Klingberg toward the net, batted away. Luostarinen on the far side of the boards, angles one forward. Nice back check there by the Sharks, and actually the defenseman, it was Orloff that knocked that puck away. That allows

0: Klingberg to send it back into Panthers territory. We played a minute and 5 seconds of this first period and all kinds of action so far, but no score thus far. You hear the response from the crowd. That means Matthew Tkachuk is back on the ice for the very first time this season. The last time he was on the ice here, it was game 6 of the final against Edmonton. He has been out with an entire season problem and an injury. He's back with the puck. He's got it in the corner, and he sends it back to the point man. On the right wing side now, grabbed by Florida. They send it around the boards. Evan Rodriguez whirled it around, but it's intercepted. Angled forward, Igor Chernyshov skates left to right for the Sharks and leads a three-man attack. Looks to make the play. Drop pass, Misha the save. Rebound shot toward the net there by Regenda, and it's an angle save there by Bobrovsky. Rebound far corner. Chernyshov back to the point. A backskating Dickinson takes. Looks for Misha. Now it's Regenda in front. Shot blocked by a bevy of Panthers defense. The Sharks scramble for the rebound. Can't get it. Samoskevich now at the near side. Couldn't clear it out. Good keeping by Tim Liljegren. He dumps it back behind the Panthers' net. But that's where the defense takes over for Florida as the Sharks are making a line change.
1: Yeah, a great shift there by the Sharks' third line with Misha doing a really nice job defensively. Works to get above, keeping plays alive. And Chernyshov does a nice job on the entry, getting that puck in, out wide. And on the entry, he kicks it out to Regenda, who gets a great opportunity.
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0: Panthers offside on that play. I'm Dan Rusinowski along with Jamal Mayers. Just underway in the first period. No score. And all of a sudden, lots of chances in both offensive zones for the Sharks and Florida. Shots 3-2 in favor of the Panthers already. Off the faceoff now. Grabbed by the Sharks. Grabbed by Liljegren. Shoots one in and dumps it back behind the goal line. Into the left wing corner. Barkley Goodrow. Zach Ostapchuk in there. Fighting hard for it. Goodrow's got the puck. Stick handles. Banks it off the right boards. Liljegren on the point. Shoots one just wide of an net. Pinching in. Ferraro does a great job in blocking that clear. And then he one-handed it back behind the net. But now he's got to put his head down and get back as the Panthers able to flip to center ice. But that's a good job by Barkley Goodrow. Backing up his defenseman on the play, and he pivoted in the neutral zone, gloved that play down as the Panthers tried to lift it over the Sharks' forecheckers, and Barkley sends it back into the offensive zone. Off left wing side now. Sharks have it, trying to grind for the puck. That's Alex Wennberg jumping on with his familiar line mates, Eklund and Toffoli. Puck goes off the skate of Eklund, and Sam Bennett's back the other way for FLA. He's to center. Lead pass for A.J. Greer. Dumped it into the zone. Uh-oh, trouble side of the net. It's Nedeljkovic mishandling the puck, but he poked it just left side of his goal, and the Sharks dodge a major bullet in front of their own goal. San Jose skates back the other way. Here comes Wennberg into the offensive zone. Turns to his right in the corner. Stick handles. Drops it back for Eklund, who twists back to the near boards. He throws it back to the right point. There's Vinny Desharnais back in action. Goes cross ice. Takes a return feed and shoots. Glove save made by Bobrovsky, and he's able to hang on.
1: A really good job there by the Sharks on the entry again. Wennberg is so smart on the entry. He gets the space required, and then he knows he can't get to the back of the net or to the net himself. So what does he do? He does a stop-up at the hash mark and is able to maintain possession of that puck, and Eklund out-muscles his check to get it back to Desharnais.
0: Will Smith is going to take this face-off against the Panthers here. He steps out to the left side of Bobrovsky, and it's because he's a right-handed shot. He's going up against Anton Lundell, a pretty good face-off man for Florida. No score, first period, 16 and a half to go. And Lundell wins the face-off for Florida, and Forsling on defense is able to lift one out. Back to the Sharks zone, taking it there, the number one D pair of Klingberg and Orlov, and they toss it forward. Pass not tipped by Celebrini. He thought he got a piece of it, and he's gesturing at the linesman as if to say he did, but they say no, and it's going to be icing against the San Jose Sharks.
1: Yeah, I think the intention for the Sharks is not to spend much time dusting it off. It's slash support through the neutral zone, indirects, and then get to their forecheck game as quickly as possible.
0: Face off to the right side of Alex Nedeljkovic. Had a scary moment the last time the puck was in his own zone, but he got away with it. Off the face off now. Klingberg turns to the near boards. Got checked hard there by Luostarinen. He grabs it anyway and throws it behind his net. And there's Orlov to poke it forward to Graf. Banks it ahead to Smith. Lead pass, Celebrini. Cross the line. And he's beaten to the puck there by Lundell, who reached behind him and checked it away. That was almost a gorgeous scoring chance for Celebrini. But you got to credit Lundell with the play. Now the Panthers send it to the front of the Sharks' net. Dangerous moment, but it jumped over the stick of Reinhardt right in front of Nedeljkovic. Panthers send it back into the Sharks' zone. There's not a moment of dry time in this game so far. As here comes Shark Celebrini up the left wing side. He carries it, leaves it there, and it's dumped in by Regenda behind the goal line. But it's taken back now by Florida, and they will stride one out. But Regenda, good back check, gets to the puck, knocked it away from Sam Oskevich, and now moving back into the offensive zone is Chernyshov, but he stick handled around the defense, then lost control of it, and the Panthers will take over. Moving out to center ice, that's overskated by Sam Oskevich of Florida. And so Bolinskis and Mikula on defense recover it. And they send it ahead on the left wing side. Now it's Tkachuk dumping it off the left boards. Going in deep there was Rodriguez to forecheck. It's poked at right out in front of the Sharks' goal. But San Jose swarms back there and gets controlled. And another good job by Regenda in his own zone to get there to help out the D. He poked into the corner and the Sharks clear it out.
1: Yeah, it's really important when you don't over backcheck as a forward. And that's not easier said than done, as you want to make sure you don't drift to the slot.
0: Vinny Desharnais now dumps in back of the Panthers' net as the fourth line out there for Coach Ryan Warsawski. A hard hit on Goodrow knocked the puck out of his control, but there's Desharnais at center ice to stop the rush and throw it back into the Florida territory. Bjornfoot on defense along with Petrie. They toss it out. Panthers on the right wing side get it to center. Sandis Vilmanis out of Latvia shoots one into the Shark zone. Around the far boards, Nedeljkovic played it up, and here comes Barkley Goodrow and alongside Ostapchuk, and he just drew a penalty, Ostapchuk did, across the blue line. And the Panthers touching the puck on the dump end. That's Zach Ostapchuk basically surprised the Panthers with his speed. And so the penalty coming up here against Florida. And it'll be Jesper Boqvist going in. As you can hear, 2-minute holding penalty against Jesper Boqvist. Time of this call will be 5 minutes and 44 seconds of this scoreless first period. But the Sharks' man advantage group comes out.
1: Yeah, great job by Ostapchuk through the neutral zone, using his speed, forcing the forward to try to slow him down, and ends up getting the call.
0: Faceoff dropped in front of the net. Celebrini is going to look for it. He can't quite get it from Eklund as it bounces back. But Wennberg feeds it over to Klingberg. Far side of the ice to Smith. Sharks on the power play. Here's Klingberg left point. He's got Wennberg for an outlet near side. Gives him the puck on the half boards. Takes it back. It's Klingberg back near side now to Celebrini. Down low to Wennberg, who walks out in front. Put it off the defense and put it just wide. Celebrini in the right corner. Holds it for the Sharks power play. Sends it back to the point. Takes it back. Fakes the shot. Moves to the slot. Shoots one. Blocked. Now it's taken back by Eklund. Hands back to Celebrini. Sends it rink-wide. Smith, one-time pass. Eklund in front. Shoot. Stick save. Bobrovsky. Rebound. Eklund knocks it down on the corner. He gloved it to himself. Now feeds Celebrini near side. Celebrini twisting and turning on the right wing boards. Holding it. Sliding it back. Taking return feed, I think. There it comes from Klingberg. And now Celebrini moves up to the left point. Throws it over to Will Smith far side. Smith circles, stick handles. He's got Celebrini for an outlet. Gives him the puck, left wing half boards. Now it's taken back at the near side. Up, not the best pass by Eklund. It comes out of the zone. Unfortunate for the Sharks as they've got to regroup.
1: Yeah, but a really good job retaining possession of that puck, moving it around. There's going to be an opportunity there for to take advantage of an aggressive penalty kill of the Panthers.
0: Celebrini does a nice job to put it off the left boards to himself, but it's knocked off the boards by Bennett and cleared all the way down by the Panthers. We got only 35 seconds left on that Boqvist penalty. Sharks with good puck movement, as you mentioned, Jamal, on this man advantage. Here comes Chernyshov for the second unit out there. Stick handling up to the line and gunning one in. Around the far boards, Regenda fights for it. Whips it around the near side. There's Toffoli. Stops it. Slides it back. Orloff takes a return feed near side. Moves it back to the point. Toffoli with it. Goes over far side. Orloff feeds it near side. Misa, he's up high. Gives it over to Orloff. Throws it toward the front of the net. There's Regenda. But he couldn't get the stick on it exactly. And the Panthers pick up and Bolinskis clears. And that'll basically do it for the power play, which was brought to you, by the way, by Power Business Technology, copiers and printers for your office needs. Nothing to score. Dumped in by the Sharks, long distance, no icing, goes in deep back behind the goal line and the Ostapchuk line back out there, but here comes Matthew Tkachuk for Florida. Snaps a pass on the left. Here comes Bjornfoot across the line, throws it toward the slot, and it was tipped wide by Evan Rodriguez. The Sharks dodging another bullet there as they clear the rebound back to center ice. But there's Bjornfoot to throw it back into Sharks territory, and Sam Oskevich takes it in the right corner for Florida. Turns away from the check of Liljegren. Back on the point, Jeff Petrie a drive. That's blocked in front, and it'll be scooped up now at the near sideboards by the Sharks. Zach Ostapchuk moving left to right. carries it up to the red line and pushed it forward. But now it's thrown back the other way, and the Panthers move into the Shark zone. Desharnais, a nice big hit on Sam Moskevich. The puck skitters free. Now the Sharks having trouble handling it, but they get it back. Hetman feet. It could be a semi-breakaway for Eklund. Moving in. He shoots, a save made by Bobrovsky. Rebound back behind the goal line. We get a play coming to the near boards. Oh, we got a fight on the ice behind the play. That gets the play blown dead. That is Desharnais and Matthew Tkachuk getting involved very early on, but they're all getting separated by a bevy of linesmen, players, and everything else that scrums along the near boards inside the Panther zone.
1: Yeah, I don't think Desharnais liked how Matthew Tkachuk went after his D partner, Dickinson, and good on Desharnais for getting his nose in there right away and making sure that that becomes nothing.
0: Well, that was right after a breakaway opportunity by William Eklund, and the puck was behind the net, and all of a sudden they blow the play dead, and I say, hey, what's going on back at center ice? Desharnais and Tkachuk on their way to the respective penalty boxes. Breaking the action. No score. This is the San Jose Sharks Audio Network. Matching minor penalties to Vinny Desharnais and Matthew Tkachuk, it could have erupted into fisticuffs, but it never actually did, as it was more a couple of waving of the sticks and then a big, big scrum. And of course, everybody for Florida and the Sharks, seeing that it was Matthew Tkachuk and Vinny Desharnais both coming back from injury, getting involved, they wanted to get over there and help out. And as it turns out, oh, wait a second, it looks like that Vinny Desharnais might have gotten an extra penalty. He did. 2 minutes each for roughing to both Desharnais and Tkachuk, but Desharnais gets the extra minor for slashing, so the Panthers are on the power play. Time of that 8:41 of the first period. Off the faceoff, Panthers setting up. Balinskas on the point, shoots. Good save there made by Nedeljkovic. Rebound gathered by Wenberg, and he moves up the right wing side with it shorthanded. Carries into the Florida zone on. Balinskas makes the angle play toward the net, walking out of the corner. That's a good stick save by Bobrovsky. And back the other way come the Panthers into the Shark zone. But boy, Reinhardt just got pickpocketed by Mario Ferraro's quick stick. And the Sharks able to clear it back out to center.
1: This is an excellent job by Mario Ferraro. You're exactly right on that entry. He pokes that puck away and is able to get the clear.
0: Panthers move back into the zone, but nope, they dump it and went off a stick or something and it went out to center ice. Actually, it's off a Florida stick, so it hit the netting back behind Nedeljkovic, and they will bring the faceoff out of the zone. As Florida's penalty power plays, that is, are not as good as the Sharks this year, believe it or not. San Jose has scored one more power play goal than the Panthers have, 33-32. And the Sharks' power play percentage is 20.4, while the Panthers are only 18.6.
1: Yeah, it's kind of surprising. They are 21 at home, 14th in the league, however.
0: Much better, certainly. Is off the faceoff now. Panthers, in their own zone, will regroup on the man advantage. Minute 5 to go on the power play. Here comes Verhaeghe down the left wing side. He scored his first NHL goal against the Sharks all those years ago. He's grinding for the puck in the corner as he's body checked there by Tim Liljegren and Mario Ferraro. They work it free, but behind the Sharks' net, there's Reinhardt, ever dangerous with it. Sends back to the point man. It ends up on the stick of Balinskas. Far side to Bennett. Moves over to the right boards. Watched by Ostapchuk, but he turns away from that. Now Ferraro comes over, but Bennett sends it back to the point. Balinskas has it. Tries to feed near side to Verhaeghe. Blocked partially by Barkley Goodrow. Goodrow fighting for it now. Holding the puck. Killing a little more time. Sends behind his net, and it's rimmed around by Ferraro and all the way down.
1: Great communication there. You can hear them all the way up here. Letting Ferraro know what to do with that puck. Most times you want to use the lane of the dots to clear it, but great communication letting him know that you can rim it.
0: And now we're down to the final 15 seconds of Panthers power play. Florida tips into the Shark zone, but it's knocked away by the San Jose defense and batted out of the zone by Colin Graf. He took that feed in the air from Dmitry Orlov. Final 4 seconds of power play time. One last rush for the Panthers. They move from right to left to the Sharks line. Penalty is over as Forsling shoots one in. Now it's over to the left wing corner of the Sharks zone, and Rodriguez tries to work it free, but it's knocked back the other way, and Chernyshov and Brigenda send it out. Here's Celebrini across the line. Turns, drops it back, takes a return feed from Dickinson in the right corner, and he keeps it going. Brigenda still on the ice, able to poke it free. There's Celebrini to Smith, drives one. That's off the stick of Samuskevich, just wide. Rebound kept in. Here comes the play to the slot. Celebrini looking for it. He has to turn. Good coverage there by Lovostarinen. Celebrini trying to force it through a couple of players to get it to Smith there, but Florida calmly knocked that one aside, and the Panthers will break it out. They get it to the red line and shoot one in. Wait, it didn't quite get there. It's going to be all the way down for icing here as the linesman Jesse Marquis making that call. So all those Panther players that were trying to hurry off the ice will have to come back out there now.
1: Yeah, and that's the best part about it. Rodriguez has to stay. Samuskevich, easy for me to say as well. And those guys are tired, so they've got to go back out there. An opportunity here for Misa and his group to take advantage of a tired group that has looking to change.
0: Let's see what they do. Michael Misa coming on. Regenda joining him with Chernyshov back on defense. Klingberg and Orlov. Here comes the faceoff, right side to Bobrovsky. And Florida wins it. They were able to lift it out. That was Ekblad who gets it all the way to the Sharks' line. Off the skate of Orlov, he's going to go over to the far boards and get it in his own zone and keep it away from the forecheckers. Now Klingberg headmans at center ice. Regenda gets a piece of it, so there will be no icing as it goes all the way down. Misa's reaching for it in the corner. He was in the right spot, but he couldn't quite control the play. And so here come the Panthers back the other way. Kind of a track meet right now, going end-to-end into the Sharks zone. Stopped far side of the ice by the Sharks in their own end. And it's Klingberg at the near boards getting it back, and Chernyshov headmans on the left. Just on the ice there is Eklund. He had that breakaway opportunity just before the first penalties were called. And now it's in the right wing corner. Eklund near side. Back to the point. Shot there toward the net by Klingberg. Is deflected wide with Misa in front of the net. Looks like he lost the stick on the play. He's going to reach down and grab it as the Panthers do skate one out. And in the neutral zone, it'll be banked off the boards by Florida. And both teams will finish their line changes here with 7:45 left in this scoreless and very exciting first period in South Florida. Toffoli tried to go back to the point, but unfortunately nobody was there. So it goes all the way down. Nedeljkovic, not afraid to play the puck, throws it across his own zone. Got it out to center ice off the stick, but Eklund couldn't control it there. And A.J. Greer, no relation to Mike, doesn't spell his name the same way, but pronounces it the same way, dumps in to the offensive zone for Florida. Sharks send the long pass ahead. Here's Eklund down the left side. Guns one on net from the left wing, and a save made relatively routinely by Bobrovsky. We have a stoppage, and the play is over. 7:13 to go, first period. This broadcast is coming to you from Amerant Bank Arena in Sunrise, Florida. The Sharks nothing, the Panthers nothing on the San Jose Sharks Audio Network. Nothing to score here in South Florida. 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Shots on goal are 6-5 in favor of Florida, but we've got no scoring thus far. Stepping onto the ice, Macklin Celebrini with Colin Graff and Will Smith. Celebrini is thrown out of the circle left side of Bobrovsky, so Smith will step in and take the draw. Celebrini not standing along the left wing boards. He's up top, hoping for a faceoff win here. And will he get it? Graff tries to get it to him. That's an effective play by Aaron Ekblad to keep the Sharks from the puck. And Florida is able to chip one out right after a college try by Celebrini to bat one into the zone. Coming back the other way, Florida on the attack. Nothing to score. Luostarinen and Lundell in with Reinhardt. They can't make the play. Smith takes it, holds it, looks for Celebrini, and finds him on the left wing side. Long pass, too far for Graff. No icing, on the play as it goes back into the zone. Taken back by Lundell. 2-on-1 developing. Only one man back. Lead on the right wing side for Reinhardt. And that was Dickinson, the only man back, going down to the ice. But Reinhardt misplayed the puck. Lucky break there for the Sharks.
1: Yeah, DeHarnay's got to be a little bit more careful on when he's... If he's going to go in there, he's got to get at least the puck. You can't have not get the puck and not get the man.
0: Well, they'll talk about it. He looked like he said something to Doug Huda on his way back to the bench right away, as if to say, yeah, I know what happened there. Meanwhile, here's Matthew Tkachuk the other way, down the right wing side. Checked by Ostapchuk, but he turns, sends it back toward the point. Petrie couldn't play it. And so the Panthers back to their own blue line to regain. They give it away. Goodrow sends it across the line. Bjornfoot giving chase. Ostapchuk, good anticipation, went far side of the ice, but didn't quite get it. The Panthers got a reprieve as they bounce one out of the zone. Not far enough for icing. And so Florida coach Paul Maurice changing lines once again as the Sharks look to finish off their turn on the ice with this Ostapchuk, Goodrow, and Ryan Reeves line. Here comes Bennett down the left side now for Florida. Into the Shark zone. One-on-one against Eklund. Couldn't wave the puck to the slot. It's a nice job by Eklund to influence the play there on the left wing side to not allow the puck to get into dangerous quarters. Eklund looking forward again. Tips the puck in the neutral zone, but it gets back into Florida territory, and the Panthers will control. big Nico Mikola. He's hard to move. Sends one ahead now down the right side for A.J. Greer. He's into the Sharks zone along with Verhaeghe and with Bennett. They're fighting for it, but the Sharks defense pokes it free. Not out. Here's a troubling shot right from the middle of the crease there. It was Nico Mikola and Verhaeghe in front of the net, but neither one of them got the puck. Meanwhile, Orloff falling down on the play, but it was more him than a stick. He gets back up, loses control. Now it's lifted out of the zone there by Tyler Toffoli, ever so calmly. And so the Panthers have puck possession, but the Sharks are holding him off. Panthers move in. Uh-oh, Bennett near side, angles it on goal, juggled a bit there by Nedeljkovic, but he makes the stop and hangs on. With 4:47 to go in a scoreless first period, our broadcast is coming to you from South Florida. This is the San Jose Sharks Audio Network. Sharks and the 49ers. 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And by the way, Jamal, it's the only home game in the next month at SAP Center.
1: Isn't that crazy?
0: It's nuts. But that's the way it is with this compressed schedule for the Olympics. Everybody excited about that, of course, as several members of the Sharks will be representing their respective countries. Off the faceoff, nothing to score here. Celebrini, speaking of that, throwing it forward on the left side. Graf poking it back. Celebrini across the line, back for Graf, but it's off of Bobrovsky. Graf not able to get a rebound because of good control by the veteran goaltender for the Florida Panthers. But that was a pretty nifty play by Graf and Celebrini down the left wing side.
1: Yeah, they play off each other extremely well. Two-on-one at the blue line, creating that opportunity off the rush, using their pace and their skill.
0: Right now, Celebrini takes the draw against Lundell, far side of the ice in the Panthers zone. Had a false start there. Now Lundell is thrown out. So it'll be Reinhardt that steps in against Macklin. Celebrini gets the draw back. Smith chops it back to the point. Here comes the shot, taken by Orloff high and wide. Rebound near boards. Luostarinen throws to the middle. Forsling, long pass on the right. Lundell at the Sharks line, turns and backhands one into the San Jose territory. Behind the goal line, Luostarinen guns it around. Ekblad, the veteran, former number one pick overall for Florida, being checked by Graf on the far boards. Work free, taken by the Panthers. Reinhardt sends it toward the slot. There was a dangerous chance there for Lundell. He couldn't get control of the puck, and the Sharks will get it back. At the end of their turn on the ice, Graf will exchange with Smith and shoot one in from center. And the Sharks putting out the combination of Misa along with Chernyshov and Regenda at forward. Regenda had it on his stick for a second. That causes an offside at the Sharks' line as he was able to deflect it for just enough to put Florida ahead of the play.
1: Really good job by the... And it was in the defensive zone, but a really good job by the Celebrini line sorting things out defensively. There was a moment there where Will Smith was required to be down low, did a really good job of snuffing out the play, and they were able to sort it out quickly.
0: Off the draw, Chernyshov kicks the puck in his skates and gets it around Mikola, who went for the big check, but Chernyshov slithered by that. The puck goes in deep. Now it's sent to the front of the goal by Misa. Good idea. Turned aside by Bobrovsky. Right now back at the blue line, Sharks send it in deep to the Florida zone again. Bob sends it around the near boards, batted down by Regenda. Regenda fighting for it along with Samuskevich. Now Desharnais keeps it in, into the corner, Chernyshov tries to center it, blocked by Belinsky's skate, and Mikola back on defense has it for Florida, backhands one forward. Here come the Panthers on the attack. Samuskevich and Tkachuk leading the way in. Matthew Tkachuk spinning on the boards, throwing it to the middle of the ice. Here comes a chance for Bjornfoot. The shot toward the net is deflected high and wide by the glove hand of Nedeljkovic. On the point, Petrie, the big blast. Pad save there by Nedeljkovic, who stood tall and challenged on the play to the edge of the crease. But Florida keeps the pressure on here. On defense now, it's Dickinson back there along with Michael Misa. Misa's able to gun it free to Regenda. And a pass across the rink. Tkachuk hit hard by Desharnais. And down he went. That had to sting a little bit for Matthew. Welcome back to the National Hockey League as big Vinny Desharnais gave it his all. And, of course, don't forget their little altercation earlier.
1: That was a big hit. Wow. Lost his stick in the process as well.
0: Now back inside the offensive zone, a centering attempt by Barkley Goodrow. And you know what? That was misplayed by Bobrovsky. That was almost a dangerous scoring chance. Goodrow sends it off the backside of the net to the corner. Ostapchuk grabs it, angles it, tries to get it back to the point. Can't quite do it. Batted down by the Panther defensive players. And they send it across to the near side of the ice. And it'll be taken back. And Verhaeghe shoots one into the San Jose zone. Spun around by the Sharks. It goes all the way down. No icing on the play. as we're down to a minute 50 remaining in period number one. Goodrow, great forecheck, sends the puck to the slot. Here comes the shot by Toffoli toward the net, and the save made by Bobrovsky. Again, Barkley Goodrow doing the right thing at the right time there and setting up a teammate coming out of the ice.
1: Yeah, we talked about them establishing their forecheck, and there's a great example of what this fourth line has done all season long. And Goodrow got the end of his shift, have enough energy to chase the D down, steal the puck from behind, and had the presence of mind to make that play to Toffoli, who just had come chained from the bench, and he gets a good shot toward the net with traffic.
0: Yeah, Vinny Desharnais certainly getting some attention on that last body check, which was a clean, open ice hit. You don't see too many of those, and that was a big one.
1: That was old school. Love it.
0: Faceoff coming up left side of, make that left wing side to the right of Bobrovsky. Eklund has to step in and take the draw, loses it to Rodriguez. Nikola spins it around, but pinching in, it'll be Liljeron trying to keep it in. And that's a good job by Samuskevich to push it out. It's back in the Shark zone. Alex Wenberg just buying a little time there. Minute 30 remaining in the first period. San Jose slides it up the left side. And Wenberg got it to Eklund, but stepping up there effectively was Balinskas, and he shoots it back into the Sharks' end. Eklund fights for it there. Balinskas, another good pinch, keeps it in play. And now with about a minute 14 left in the clock, Panthers throw it around the boards. Works loose now. Sharks chip it out. Nice job at the near side by Eklund to get that backhander on it and get it out of the zone to relieve some of the pressure and allow at least a partial line change with a minute to go. Now the rest of it can complete as Eklund is finally off the ice. Onto the surface, steps the Celebrini line, back on defense. It's a combination of Orloff and Klingberg. Dumped in by Florida. Klingberg back to get it, loses on the check to Lundell. A centering attempt went off the side of the goal, and the Sharks knock it out. But Florida's got the puck. 38 seconds left in the period. Zone entry on the right wing side. Lavoisterinen has a man breaking to the net in Reinhardt, but Celebrini broke that up. And the Sharks able to push it back up to the blue line. Celebrini reaching for it, drops it back to Smith. He tried to shoot after stick handling, but Ekblad went down and blocked that brilliantly. At the near side, Smith recovers. Back to Klingberg on the point. Back to Will Smith. Tries to tip it forward. He does get it there to Orloff. Now intended for Celebrini. The pass on the left wing. Knocked away by Lundell with 10 seconds left in this period. One more chance coming for the Sharks here as Klingberg moves it to Celebrini. Rink wide across the line. Brigenda just chipped it forward, but offside called against San Jose as we have a stoppage. And there was some beautiful exchanges of plays there by Celebrini and Smith.
1: Yeah, just the patience and the presence of mind to hold on to pucks. And you know what? Find people when they're in the best position to receive the puck. And again, Will has an opportunity coming down the slot. And really nice chance there. Unfortunately, gets blocked by their D, which you know that the Panthers do a really good job of.
0: Well, it's not the first time Ekblad's done that in the game. And, of course, he's so experienced. Number one pick overall.
1: Yeah, he is. And it looks like they've added a little bit of time, maybe about 0.7 of a second. So now it's 2.2 seconds remaining. And they're saying that the Panthers are complaining because they want the faceoff on the left side, but they don't get to choose the side, similarly to an icing. So now they can't go forward with it.
0: So it's to the left side of goaltender Nedeljkovic, and the Sharks just win the faceoff cleanly. What a job by Wenberg on that play against Bennett, and the period's over.
1: Perfect. If the faceoff was on the other side, it's very likely that Bennett would have tried to go forward because he would have been on his forehand side.
0: So the shots on goal, 9-8 in favor of Florida in the first period. Pretty exciting brand of hockey here. At the end of one, though, it is scoreless for the Sharks and the Florida Panthers. Your thoughts?
1: Yeah, I thought it was a really good road period for the Sharks. They did a really good job of getting through the neutral zone quickly and getting pucks behind the Panthers. The only line for the Panthers that, for me, created any kind of offensive zone time was that Tkachuk line, with Tkachuk creating, he's really good at holding on to pucks and stopping up, looking for the late guys.
0: We're at the end of the first period here in South Florida. The score, the San Jose Sharks nothing, and the Florida Panthers nothing. Back with a guest from the dressing room next on the San Jose Sharks Audio Network. At the end of one period of play here in South Florida, the score is the San Jose Sharks nothing and the Florida Panthers nothing. Let's go right to the Sharks dressing room where Will Smith is standing by to have a chat with Jamal.
1: Well, welcome back, Will. They didn't really ease you in the last game. You played 21 minutes scoring in the game, but how long did it take you to feel normal and feel yourself?
3: Yeah, I think when you take that much time off, you first couple shifts, you just got to keep it simple, and I'm feeling good now.
1: seemed like your power play was doing a really good job. I know it's disappointing you weren't able to score, but you guys had great possession in zone and moving that puck around. And what are the challenges that the Panthers present on their PK?
3: Yeah, they pressure a lot, so I think you got to move the puck quick and move your feet. So we got a bunch of chances there. Just, you know, got to capitalize.
1: And what does a guy like Colin Graf, who's so responsible, such a smart player out there, what do you like and notice about his game when you guys play together?
3: Yeah, you said it there. He's super responsible. He's a smart player, too, so it's nice to be in the ozone with him. And, yeah, he's always making plays.
1: All right. Well, good luck in the second period and the rest of the game.
3: Thank you.
1: After one, it's 0-0 here with the Sharks playing the Panthers at Amerant Bank Arena. 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
0: So what are the San Jose Sharks thinking about here as Alex Nedeljkovic leads them onto the ice here for the second period? They had some good moments against the Panthers. There were a couple of scary moments also in front of the Sharks' net.
1: Yeah, I think that once again, he's been sharp to start the game, and I think that's important. He's a veteran guy that understands how important it is for him to be there for his team, and I think that he gives them confidence. He's had a great first period, and the Sharks found their legs as the period went along, and he's the major reason why.
0: 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Fans can complete the four-player figurine set, also featuring Will Smith and Yaroslav Askarov, during the 26-27 season. So this is a way for you to get a head start on that. 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And build your plan today. Now the Sharks are building their plan right now as Alex Nedeljkovic stretches out, getting set for the second period. He'll be in goal to our right for period number two. This is the long change period. And the way that Florida plays, sometimes this can be really challenging. Paul Maurice also a real master at getting the right guys on the ice at the right time.
1: Yeah, I think he's trying to, you know, whenever the Sharks have the Ostapchuk line out there, he's trying to get Lundell, Lestrand, and Ryan out there against him. So, and the nice thing is that Ryan's on top of it. He knows what they're trying to do. He understands he doesn't have last change. And I think that if you're on that fourth line, you find yourself out against one of those top lines, you just make sure you take care of the puck.
0: Interesting coaching staff. They've got Sylvain Lefebvre, and they've got Tuomo Ruutu on the staff. You may remember Ruutu from his days with the Chicago Blackhawks. He was the number one draft pick of that team. And Sylvain Lefebvre, just a long-time National Hockey League stalwart.
1: Yeah, he is. And another guy there that I won a cup with was Jamie Compound. And he's a guy who was with Joel for several years and really smart hockey guy who's never going to get outworked and probably in one of the best shape coach I've ever played with.
0: You know, you're not the first person to say that about Jamie Compound. He really is chiseled, as they say.
1: That's right.
0: Face-off underway. Here comes the second period. And the San Jose Sharks are scoreless with Florida. Sharks begin with Ferraro and Liljegren on defense. And up front, it's the Wenberg line moving in. But it doesn't stay into the zone long. Florida clears it all the way down. And Nedeljkovic in goal to her right makes the play. Gave it right to Greer behind the net, who centered it. But Nedeljkovic stopped that with his pad. And here comes Wenberg the other way to Eklund. Spins around on the defense. Turns and throws it to the slot. But Wenberg couldn't quite reach it. Kind of a classic case where if Wenberg were a right shot, he probably would have gotten it. Meantime, Sharks throw it around, kept in by Liljegren. He's in his 300th NHL game today. Throws it around the far boards. Picked back up by Ferraro behind the net. There's the play in front. Score! Will Smith on the ice. The play came out. Wenberg from behind the net sent it back to the point, and it came in. A pad stop by Bobrovsky, but Will Smith by himself just deeks and tucks it in. Sharks lead 1-0.
1: Just a great job by Will Smith in so many ways. He comes off the bench, presents himself in the slot, looking for the one-timer. He doesn't get it, so he drifts toward the net as Liljegren wires that one to the far side along the ice. What does that do? Bobrovsky's got to stick out his right pad. That puck comes right to Will. I love the way he takes it on his back end and just calmly reaches around Bobrovsky and tucks it in the empty net.
0: Oh, that was a sweet, sweet little move there by Will Smith to get it past Bobrovsky on the play. But your point, very well taken. Bobrovsky was forced to make the play with his pad, and that gave the space that was necessary. But also give Alex Wenberg a lot of credit for holding onto the puck for just a second, feeding it back to Liljegren.
1: Yeah, that's it. And it was a really smart play to one-time it, not allowing the winger for the Panthers to get in the way. And then Will Smith's Johnny on the spot makes a great play to wrap it around in the empty net.
0: So it'll be Will Smith, his 14th of the season. He's got a two-game goal-scoring streak on this trip, assisted by Liljegren and by Wennberg. And how about Tim Liljegren getting an assist in his 300th NHL contest? We're back to action now. Play comes inside the Shark zone. Will Smith picks it up. Long headman feed off the stick of Colin Graf, who was stretching out at the Panthers line. Interesting strategy the Sharks have going in this game in that regard.
1: Yeah, I think they're just trying to stretch the zone and put some pressure on the
0: trouble here.
1: Panthers D.
0: Klingberg gave it away. And no shot to the net, fortunately.
1: Yeah, very lucky there. Quick 2-on-1 to the net, and Nedeljkovic once again holds the fort.
0: Tkachuk sends back to the point. Good keep in by Bjornfoot. Throws it in deep. Kind of had to hurry that play because he was trying to keep it in. Sharks will pick it back up, and here's Celebrini moving it out. Put it off the stick of Graf. Graf tips it across the blue line. It's going to stay out of the ice while Smith and Celebrini jump off.
1: Smart play. Not all three guys can change there, especially in the second period.
0: Domaszkiewicz shoots one toward the net for Florida after that. Save made short side by Nedeljkovic. Rebound. Orloff flips it out. There's a poke at the puck in the neutral zone. Now to the blue line. Chernyshov races to the left boards and backhands one in. We're early in the second period. Will Smith has his 14th of the season, 50 seconds in from Liljegren and Wennberg, and the Sharks lead by the score of 1-0. Inside Panthers offensive territory, Florida forechecking. There's Vinny Deharnay finishing his check on Samuskevich, and down he went, tried to make the play from on his side, couldn't do it, and Mesa skates out with Chernyshov. Chernyshov stick handles into the zone, cuts to his right, shoots one toward the net, save, rebound, score! Vinny Deharnay puts the puck into the net to put the Sharks in front, 2-0. And how about this? Vinny Deharnay has not had a goal in 143 games, which was the longest active goalless drought by any National Hockey Leaguer. Check out the Sharks bench as they celebrate Deharnay's first of the year.
1: And what I love about this goal, partner, is the fact that Deharnay starts it in the corner, absolutely pancakes the forward defensively. That creates the transition. And then down the other way, Chernyshov does a nice job of taking that puck wide and then finding a way not to let it get deflected, pulls it in, shoots it through the triangle, and look at the presence of mind for Deharnay to follow that up and put it in.
0: Oh, how sweet it is for Vinny Deharnay as he gets his very first goal in a Sharks uniform, and it comes at 2:41 of the second period, and the Sharks have a 2-0 lead. Wow. They're stunned here in Florida. Sharks looking for more, too, as they get the draw, and they dump it into the Panthers' zone, but Cole Schmidt back there to get it. He's watched by a forechecker for the Sharks, but he banks one forward up to the San Jose line. Now it's taken back by Jesper Boqvist. Pokes it around Deharnay behind the goal line. Reverse near side, but there's Reeves to try to chip it out, and he does. That just relieves the pressure just a little bit. Again, this is the long change period, so this is a tough one, especially for the guy that's farthest away from the bench on defense. That's just something you have to always concern yourself with, and that's Doug Huda's job here in the second period. Carter Verhaeghe tried the shot, blocked by the Shark stick. Now Barkley Goodrow pokes it up the far side of the ice. He's at the Florida bench, angles it forward. This should be icing. Yep, it will be against San Jose. Let's pause 10 seconds for station identification on the San Jose Sharks Audio Network.
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0: Well, the Sharks are up by the score of 2-0. Vinny Deharnay's first goal after a 143-game goalless drought. Last time he scored a goal was in October of 2023. And this is his second career NHL goal. That'll love it.
1: That's great. You know, the point you were making, partner, as well, about changing in the second period, it's something I often talk about even with the 13-year-olds, is you got to get across the ice as quick as possible, the first guy on. That forces them to come up the board side or the bench side, and it's really important in the second period that you do that. So a lot of times, even if you're tired, you'll go over and stay in the far end or the far side of the bench and force the other team to come toward the bench. That way you can get the change.
0: That's an interesting way of looking at it, too. It's right now just outside the blue line. The Sharks will take the faceoff. They're leading 2-0 in this game. Goals by Smith, his 14th, and Vinny Deharnay, his first of the year. Off the draw, Liljegren trying to get control of it. And he's checked by Luostarinen, but he wins the battle. Good job by Liljegren here. as he slides the pass across the rink to Toffoli, who waits for it and chips it forward. Goes inside the Florida zone, but it doesn't stay there long. And that's because veteran Aaron Ekblad picks it back up and clears. Sharks pick it back up. Wennberg on the right wing side. Trying to move around Forsling's check. Couldn't do it. Forsling now is able to chip it ahead for the Panthers. They backhand one across the rink all the way to the Sharks' blue line. Ferraro lost it, overskated it. Now Luostarinen moves in, but a great shot by Wennberg. Comes back and forces Luostarinen to try to take the shot, and that means an easy save for Nedeljkovic.
1: Yeah, it's working early, and that's what Wennberg does, right? He works early with his legs, gets back in a proper position, and anticipation to allow the defenseman to step up, and that puck does get by him. He's in a great spot there to defend, and that, to me, is what defending in layers looks like.
0: Official word on that Desharnais goal, his first, comes at 2:41. Chernyshov and Michael Misa get the assist, so Misa gets his third career assist and third of the season. Off the faceoff now, back in the Sharks zone. Klingberg knows the check is coming from Verhaeghe, takes the check, tries to make the play, but put it off a skate. It's behind the Sharks' goal line. Orloff delays some time there as he knows the check is coming from Verhaeghe, and that allows Celebrini to flip it out to center ice. Sometimes you delay the opportunity and things happen for you. Right now, Graf at the blue line trying to make the play, can't get to it. Rebound picked back up. Balinskas circles in the neutral zone for Florida. It's angled forward, but it's intercepted by Celebrini. He takes it down the right wing. He moves to the middle of the ice across the line, looks for Will Smith. Smith had to reach back to get it as he was pivoting, trying to set up to pull the trigger. And so now it's fed to Celebrini. Angle shot toward the net. Save made there by Bobrovsky, and he has it in his arm or in his blocker board there as Celebrini was going for the short side play call.
1: Yeah, it was tucked under his elbow, but real heads-up play by Bobrovsky. Did you notice how he just slid outside the crease because he didn't want it to squeak through his arm and end up in the net? So he put himself outside the net on purpose, knowing that if it did fall through, there would be no chance for it to fall into the net.
0: Well, also with the angle of the play, it was pretty obvious that he wasn't giving up too much to the other side of the ice, right?
1: Yes, but he knew where the puck was. He just didn't want it to fall out into
0: Smart.
1: The net.
0: He's in his 16th year in the NHL, and he's got a couple of cups and a couple of Vezina trophies, so I'd say he knows what he's doing. Right now, the Sharks ahead 2-0. They have the puck. Chernyshov slips it back. Dickinson cross ice. There's Desharnais shooting it, but it's deflected wide of a net. Rebound flipped out. Misa tosses it back to his own blue line to regroup. Bank forward there. Now here's Misa getting it back. Moving to the middle across the line. Drop for Chernyshov. Shoots one. That is tipped wide by the stick of Bjornfoot of Florida. Don't forget that Chernyshov and Misa were line mates last year in Saginaw of the OHL. They know each other quite well. They may not have played every single game there together, but they did play quite a few of them.
1: Well, that helps. Continuity and knowing each other.
0: Right now, here comes Barkley Goodrow on the ice. Slides to Misa. Moves on the right, cross the line. Lead pass, Chernyshov. He stops. He shoots. Save. Rebound. Ferraro. Score! Mario Ferraro makes it 3-0 Sharks at 6:12 of the second period, and the crowd is absolutely stunned here in Florida.
1: Well, this play is all created by Michael Misa, who does a tremendous job on the entry, holds onto that puck, and kicks it out wide to Chernyshov. And then what do? You stay net front. That's exactly what happens there as Goudreau gets net front. And once again, a shot pass, POP, pass off the pads. And what happens? Defenseman anticipating that, coming straight down the middle. Who was it this time? Mario Ferraro, and gets rewarded.
0: So two defensemen have goals today. One, Desharnais, is first of the year, and now Ferraro getting his fourth at 6:12. Off the draw, here come the Panthers, moving in with pride into the Shark zone, getting an angle shot toward the net. Stick save made by Nedeljkovic. Bokvist sends back to the point, gets a return feed. Long shot toward the net wide. Enboard Karam. Petrie tried the shot. I think that Wes McCauley, the referee, acted as some interference there as the puck went underneath him and wide of the goal. On the far side of the Shark zone, San Jose back to get it. Ferraro, who just scored his fourth of the year, sends one forward to Ryan Reeves, and the big guy tips one into the offensive end, right side of Bobrovsky. Reeves is right in there, too, with some forechecking help from Ostapchuk. They scramble for it, work loose. Eklund just coming out of the ice, handles the puck, and he rims it around far side of the ice, and it's kept in by Klingberg to Eklund in the corner. He twists off of another check. He stick handles into the corner. He stops, and he turns, and he moves back up along the left wing boards. He's all the way back to the point. He exchanged positions with Orloff, who's in front of the goal. It's Eklund carrying behind the net, throwing it toward the net, blocked in front. He pokes at it. Now it's Wennberg who grabs the puck at the near side. Sharks stick handling and dominating in the second period here with this Wenberg line. Uh-oh, threw it back to the point, and it was intercepted. No sooner do I say that by Florida, and they were able to relieve the pressure by knocking it out. But here are the Sharks right back at it, up to the blue line. Off the skate, though, of Wenberg on the right wing side. And so stepping up at the red line, great job by Klingberg on the boards to knock it free. What a shift as the Sharks now watch the Panthers try to rush it up the ice. It's Reinhardt moving it in. San Jose trying to change. Lundell had Louis Tarinen in front of the net. The pass was tipped off the stick and wide of the goal. Rebound right side of the Sharks net. Grabbed there by the San Jose centerman, Wenberg. Long pass up. He missed. Orloff goes all the way down. That'll be icing against San Jose, so they will not be able to complete the change. But what a domineering shift in the offensive zone.
1: Yeah, really nice job by the Sharks using the high ice. And what I mean by that is the ice close to the blue line within 6 feet makes it very difficult for any defending team. You have to make a choice. Do you want the D out there or do you want the centerman out there? Depending on what kind of system you're running defensively, it's a challenge. And so really nice job of the Sharks using that high ice to create possession time.
0: From the faceoff in the Shark zone, Florida's got it. Kachuk back behind the San Jose net. Stick handles, turns, and shoots. That's a body save by Nedeljkovic. He was in position, didn't move, and the puck just hit him, and the Sharks will ice the puck on the rebound.
1: Yeah, and it's a real unfortunate play. I would argue that that shouldn't have been icing. I think Ekblad took about two strides.
0: Orloff says it wasn't icing.
1: You know what I mean?
0: Yeah.
1: Like, he just barely, I mean, you have to have some kind of effort there. If he takes three... He took two strides. If he takes four, he gets the puck.
0: 100% correct. 3-0 Sharks. That last goal, Ferraro, from Goodrow and Chernyshov. And so Barkley Goodrow getting that puck to the net, as you said, was net front on the play. But how about the creativity of Chernyshov and Misa on that?
1: Yeah, I think that Chernyshov have every intention to shoot that puck. And, you know, a lot of hockey players out there, everyone likes to go stick on puck defensively. But Chernyshov took something off his shot, but made sure it got through.
0: P.O.P., as they say.
1: That's it.
0: Off the faceoff, puck is put out of play, off deflection, so we get a stoppage, and we get a break in the action, too. So the Sharks will get fresh skaters on the ice when we come back. 11:45 to go in the second period. So far, so good for San Jose. They're up 3-0. You're listening to the San Jose Sharks Audio Network. 3 goals in the second period so far by the Sharks. Will Smith at 50 seconds, his 14th from Liljegren and Wenberg, made it 1-0. Vinny Desharnais ending a 143-game goalless drought with his second career goal and first of the year from Igor Chernyshov and Michael Misa, made it 2-0 at 2:41. And then at 6:12, Mario Ferraro getting passes from Barkley Goodrow and Igor Chernyshov with a play off the goaltender Bobrovsky. Ferraro, his fourth of the season. That was a beauty. It makes it 3-0 San Jose. Backlund Celebrini doesn't have a point yet, and the Sharks have a 3-0 lead. You were pointing out that that's a good development.
1: Yeah, that's a good thing for this group. And confidence that they're gaining. I know they had their rookie dinner the other night, so this is an important game that they come out and play well.
0: A very successful one, I'm told, is right now to the right side of the Sharks goaltender Nedeljkovic. Celebrini trying to get the draw, but Florida's Bennett's pretty nasty in that draw, and he wins that faceoff, but Florida can't get it. Headman feed, Liljegren to Smith down the left, across the line, protects the puck. He's got a man breaking for the golden Graf. Backhand chance, save made. Rebound fed out in front by Graf, but it's off of the stick of the goaltender Bobrovsky, and the Panthers lift one back to the Sharks' line. Kachuk takes it there. Lead pass. It comes out in front. Verhaeghe had a great chance, but the pass hit a stick, and the Sharks were able to knock it away. Again, a really good scoring chance for Florida, and they've had at least four of those in this game, but the Sharks' defense has held.
1: Yeah, it has, and Nedeljkovic has done a good job. And he talked about it last time he was playing, is the gaps between is that's a real mental game for him, and he's got the maturity and experience to keep himself ready.
0: Right now, here comes Regenda leading the attack, but crisscrossing with Chernyshov at the blue line. He has the team go offside, and so they whistle things down and bring it back. And look at the get this line change completed here as Michael Misa steps on to replace Macklin Celebrini, who was actually ahead of the play going back to the bench. And the result will be Celebrini, Chernyshov, and Regenda jumping on. Make that Misa, Chernyshov, and Regenda. And back on defense, it's Dickinson along with Desharnais. Lundell beats Misa to the draw. Knocked forward by the Panthers, but getting back there, Sam Dickinson out there with Desharnais, gives his partner the puck, beats it forward. Did Chernyshov get it? It goes into the offensive zone. No icing. So Misa in the left corner will keep it in play. Gets knocked down. The Panthers trying to pick it up here. Regenda pushing and shoving, run on the Panthers. Looks like we might have a fight on the ice, but Balinska's here. They are really starting to swing at each other. There goes Balinskas' helmet. And DeHart, Regenda gets a little piece of him, and down he goes, but the linesmen are stepping in to really break them up.
1: Well, good on Regenda for getting his nose dirty in there. I think that both guys got a little frustrated, got a little bit of their anger out. And
0: see what the calls are.
4: 84, double minor roughing, 26, minor roughing, 2 minutes on the clock on White.
0: Okay, so an extra penalty on Regenda at 9:30 of the second period. Second time that's happened in this game. It happened in the first period with Desharnais involved with Tkachuk, and the Panthers were on the power play.
1: A little bit of a questionable call here, but I think Regenda ends up getting the extra. Probably should have called it cross-checking.
0: Borsovsky's upset at this.
1: The double minor doesn't make sense for roughing because no one called the cross-checking.
0: Ryan Borsovsky telling the referee exactly what he feels right there. And referee skating away. Ryan Reeves right in front of him shaking his head. And Paul Maurice just looking to disappear at this point because his team's on the power play.
1: That's it. A huge kill here for the Sharks.
0: Well, here it comes. Power play for Florida. The Panthers are 18.6 in the regular season overall, but they're 21% at home. That's much better. 21 of their 32 power plays have scored in this building. Off the draw, Sharks steal it, and Colin Graf will shoot one all the way down for San Jose. Graf beginning with Wennberg up front, back on defense, Desharnais and Ferraro. Panthers moving it out. This is 5-on-4 power play. Tkachuk is out there throwing it across the rink off a skate. And regained now by Bennett. Moves up the middle of the ice, throws it on the right. Reinhardt takes it across the line. A drop for Tkachuk from the right wing. Goes to the backhand shot for Bennett. Save made from the slot by goaltender Nedeljkovic. Ekblad stops it for Florida on the clear. And he dumps it back into the Sharks zone. Nedeljkovic lets the puck go to the corner. It's fed out in front, though, by the Panthers. Tkachuk tried to get it out in front again to Bennett, but no real shot, and the Sharks clear.
1: Yeah, Tkachuk is so good at finding people in the slot and holding on to pucks, and his ability to pass that puck below the goal line is really impressive.
0: Right now, here come the Panthers on the power play. Sharks 3, Florida nothing. Panthers on the right wing side. Tkachuk gains the zone. Gave it away as he tried to drop it back. Barkley Goodrow clears all the way down. Goodrow and a stop shot there.
1: Yeah, great job by Goodrow pressuring the entry there. Tkachuk gives it up, and they get the clear once again.
0: Here comes Lundell into the offensive zone for Florida. 45 seconds left in the extra penalty against the Sharks. Regenda, Chernyshov is serving that minor.
1: Great stick once again by Goodrow on Tkachuk. He took the body away, left his stick behind him on purpose, and the idea that Tkachuk would try to go to the point, which he did, and again gets the clear.
0: Final 25 seconds of power play time for the Panthers, and Dickinson out there with Liljegren is able to chip it out of the zone. It's taken by Forsling, moves up to the red line for the Panthers, and he guns one into the Sharks' end. But Dickinson is back to get it. There's Liljegren winding it around, not out, kept in. Luostarinen feeds it back to the right point, Lundell. Now he exchanges, and he shoots, and it's blocked off a deflection. That is a miraculous save by Nedeljkovic with 8:34 to go in the second period to keep the score 3-0. Only 4 seconds left, and that extra minor penalty against Regenda.
1: Yeah, and right there, Dickinson got caught out there, but does a nice job of blocking that shot that was going wide, and Nedeljkovic was up to the task. He was sharp, puts his glove on it to get the whistle.
0: Okay, faceoff coming up to the left side of the Sharks' goal. Macklin Celebrini coming over to Nedeljkovic and giving a little extra tap on the pads after that save. Celebrini against Schwint on this faceoff. Final 4 seconds of power play time technically for Florida, but Paul Maurice already has a defensive group out there with Celebrini jumping on. Celebrini wins the faceoff. Klingberg stick-handled it, protected it, and Orloff lifts it out. That's it for the penalty. Chernyshov is back out there. Bobrovsky plays it right up the middle, stopped by Klingberg at the red line, slides to Celebrini. He's checked, but the puck skittered over to the right side. There's Eklund moving down the wing against Boqvist. He got underneath him, but then he lost control of the puck because of Boqvist's quick stick. Celebrini keeps in, left side, goes to Will Smith, turns it back to Macklin Celebrini, and he just couldn't quite get it. That would have been an absolutely sweet scoring chance if Celebrini gets it. And now Celebrini hammers his man, Boqvist, into the boards. That's going to get some attention. work free. Settlebrini's wide open in front. He stick handles and he loses the puck. He gets it back. He stick handles into the left circle. Throws it across the rink. Oh, Smith had a chance to one-time it. No go. Settlebrini gets it back. Looks for a man breaking through the net. Deflected back. And Smith sits center ice to get it.
1: Yeah, really good opportunity there by Celebrini, using his size, strength, and vision there. Looks back door. Really good opportunity there for Klingberg, but he's unable and heals it. Puck goes off the stick, but they maintain possession and get the change.
0: 3-0 San Jose, 7:17 to go in this second period. Shot 17 apiece. Sharks have looked absolutely dominant in a couple of shifts in this game. I mean, really, really solid. Right now, Toffoli back skating in his own line. Headman's on the right side. That's Wenberg, his centerman. Jumping it in past Forsling, deep inside.

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1: Bank Arena. It's the 3-0 Sharks lead over the Panthers. This is the San Jose Sharks Audio Network. 6 minutes, 19 seconds to go in the second period here in South Florida. The score of the Sharks 3 and the Panthers nothing. 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We're going to have a face-off now coming up with 6:14 to go in the period. And again, San Jose with three goals in the first 6:12 of the middle frame, two of them by defensemen. And in case you're wondering, it's been eight games in history in which three different Sharks defensemen have scored goals. Most recent one was in January of 2024 against the Anaheim Ducks. But the only time it ever happened on the road was in November of 2009 on the road in Carolina. Was that not around when you were around?
2: Yeah, I think I was a couple years before me, but...
1: It was close to when you were around.
2: Was, trying to remember, was Danny Boyle part of that?
1: I don't know who the goal scorers were. We're going to get that, but... I don't know why I think Mark Edward Vlasic was one of them, but that'd be a good guess since he was around for 19 years. Let's see, the year that you were with the San Jose Sharks was 2010-11, so this was just before you got here. Right now, here come the Sharks in, offensive zone. The years start blending together after a while.
2: That's right, showing your age.
1: Yep. Right now, back Desharnais in his own end, sends it forward. Rick Enda tips to Misa. Misa going through the defense, splitting on the moving to his left across the line, lost the puck. Now Chernyshov will grab it and keep it in the Sharks' control. Misa's improving with every game, isn't he?
2: He really is. And you know what? He's been responsible, working hard, moving his feet to get above defensively, showing that he can be responsible as well.
1: Coaches say he has great work habits, and that's obviously a big step and one of the major reasons why he was selected second overall. Headman feed down the right. It goes to Graf. He moves into the zone. Oh, he turns in the corner and drops it back, trying to set up Smith, but they just miss connecting. And now a great back check by Graf. Stole it away from Florida, so not even a rush into the offensive zone there. Smith sends to the middle of the ice. Graf can't get it. Taking it back now. Here comes Reinhardt in across the San Jose line. Sweep checked away there by Orloff, so he chipped at the puck on the boards, but he put it off a stick up over the glass and into the netting. We've got another break in the action with 4:46 to go, second period. This broadcast is coming to you from Amerant Bank Arena in Sunrise, Florida. The score, the Sharks 3 and the Panthers nothing on the San Jose Sharks Audio Network. Back in South Florida, we've got a Sharks 3-0 lead over the hometown Florida Panthers. A lot of people excited about football here, but not so much at this point in this building because they're thinking about hockey. And their team, the Panthers, behind. Everybody really excited about the fact that Matthew Tkachuk has returned to action. But in this particular case, so far at least, it's gone the Sharks' way. Faceoff dropped inside the Sharks' zone. San Jose with a quick faceoff win, and they poke it forward. And Bobrovsky's going to make the play to keep it away from William Eklund. Now Eklund's going to get it back in the corner. Over to Wenberg. He's got some room, and he shoots. Save main. Rebound. Toffoli stopped by Bobrovsky. Toffoli thought he would get another one, but Bob got there, moving to his left. That was a big save for him.
2: Oh, a great play to the attack the net with speed and intention. Coming out of the corner, Wenberg, he was passing the whole time, and unfortunately, the stick of the defender got in his way. Forsling recovered well and didn't let him follow through with that shot.
1: All right, I went back to November 1 of 2009 to find out who the three defensemen were. You ready?
2: Yes.
1: Mark Edward Vlasic.
2: Yes.
1: Not a bad guess. Douglas Murray.
2: Oh, cranky.
1: And Kent Huskins.
2: Nice. Husky. Huskins coffee.
1: He's got good coffee. Southern great, California.
2: Great stuff.
1: One of the funnier people that have ever stepped into a Sharks uniform.
2: Yes. Witty.
1: Very. Right now, the Sharks up 3-0.

0: Thing in this one, Florida trying to get back in the game. They move into the shark zone, and Rodriguez slips by a check, goes into the corner, but Winberg gets back so responsibly and takes away the space. That allows the Sharks to clear it back.
1: Yeah, that's the quick close, closing quick, taking a body, good sticks. Haven't spent much time in the defensive zone.
0: This is a hand pass now against Florida as they had it in their own zone and it was gloved out to center ice. Uh-oh, now we got Ryan Reeves involved on the far side of the ice. That's going to get a big harmonic convergence between the benches here as there is a threat of fisticuffs breaking out, but it looks as if they're going to get it separated. That was A.J. Greer involved on that play.
1: I don't think Greer wants the smoke, but I'm sure that's what...
2: Florida's got a minor or rough.
1: I'm sure that's what Revo's telling them right now.
0: Roughing penalty has been issued here at 16:02 of this second period, and it's A.J. Greer, as you heard, 2 minutes for roughing, and as you mentioned, Ryan Reeves says that's not acceptable.
1: Yeah, I'd like to see him try that again when Revo's on the ice. I don't think he will, but the ball is in his court, as they say.
0: The likelihood is that's not going to happen. By the way, Ryan Reeves was not going for him. He was going for Sam Iskevich, it looked like, over there.
1: Yeah, Sam Iskevich was getting into it with Eklund, and that's why Revo jumped in there.
0: So the roughing penalty against A.J. Greer at 16:02. Here comes the Sharks power play, brought to you by our friends at Power Business Technology. Off the faceoff, Sharks have it. Will Smith tipped it forward, but the Panthers pick it back up. They bat one down. Reinhardt at center ice, trying to slip it over to Lundell, but back-checking. Eklund has it, and he skates away with it. Moves down the wing against Forsling, dumps it in deep as he got checked. He skates to the corner with it, reverses the puck to Smith, who works it free, sends it back toward the point. There's Celebrini to keep it in and give to Smith in the corner. He's got time and he's got space. He moves it back to Wenberg on the point. Over to the right side, Klingberg down low. There's Celebrini, the shot through everybody and wide. Rebound kept in by Smith. Celebrini wants it, gets it back from Klingberg. He twists, goes down low. Eklund underneath, back to Celebrini, right circle, cross ice. Smith shoots! That's blocked in front. Rebound, Smith keeps it in. Klingberg, cross ice, Celebrini's got it. He stick handles with it. Sharks on the power play here. Eklund, back to Smith. Smith stops the puck, turns on the left circle. Stick handles, crisscrosses with Klingberg. Now Celebrini puts to the slot for Eklund, but it's deflected away. Kept in now by Klingberg. He crisscrosses with Smith. He throws it toward the net this time, and it's wide off the end board. Grabbed near side. Nice job by Smith to put it to Eklund. Tries to chip it across the ice, but it's blocked there by Ekblad and cleared by Florida.
1: Yeah, nice in-zone control and good puck movement by the Sharks, creating momentum and opportunity.
0: And now we are down to the final 34 seconds of the Sharks' power play. Here comes Celebrini moving through traffic across the line. Toe drag and a stick. Two men on him. Finally loses the puck to Luost Arena, and he clears for Florida. We're down to the final 20 seconds of power play time. One more rush for the Sharks, and it's Orloff moving it out. Slides to Michael Misa on the second unit. Misa tries to make the play at the blue line. He's going to have to let the puck go. Maybe he should have touched it for offside. As here comes the Panther attack the other way, shorthanded. Moving into the zone, though, it's Luost Arena, taken out of the play by Orloff brilliantly. And that's it for the power play, but the Sharks move out even strength. Misa streaks to his right across the line. Drop pass, moving in. Regenda, the shot on goal, and the save made there by Bobanovsky, and he covers up. And there's another smart play by Misa, veering into the middle, realizing that Regenda was driving the center lane behind him.
1: Yeah, he's got great vision and patience and playing with a lot more confidence. I think a couple assists has given him that opportunity to create plays. And he has the presence of mind on the entry to know exactly where everybody is. Makes a nice play to Regenda.
0: Face off to the right side of goaltender Sergei Bobrovsky. Minute 51 to go, second period. Sharks 3, Panthers nothing. Ostapchuk is out there with Graf and Goodrow. Off the face off. No Ryan Reeves on this shift. No reason to have anything break out, I suppose. It's right now far side of the ice. You don't want Florida to get involved with that to try to get any momentum back. I think that's the thinking.
1: Yeah, that's exactly right. And Revo has trouble saying no, so.
0: Yes. Right now, here comes the Panther attack. Down to the left wing side, they come into the Shark zone. They gun it around the far boards. That was Vilmanis that spent it around. On the point, shot toward the net, blocked brilliantly there by the Sharks. Dickinson, and he strides out with the puck. He's to center. He gets to the blue line. Feeds on the right, Graf, who winds up and shoots wide of a net. And the rebound cleared out by Florida. On the right side, Rodriguez shoots it back toward the Shark zone. Back to get it, Ferraro after a deflection with 1 minute remaining in this period. Dickinson, long feed. He had a man open there, but I don't think that Ostapchuk was looking at it. He was on his way back to the bench, so unfortunately went all the way down for ice.
1: Yeah, I think Ostapchuk's got to be a little bit more cognizant and aware of what outs that were available. And once you are established, because he's getting pressured. If he wasn't getting pressured, absolutely change. Because he was getting pressured, and I mean Sam, that means you have to stay in the neutral zone and wait till the puck gets down the ice. And unfortunately, he didn't do that.
0: And he was close enough to the bench where it wouldn't have mattered as much, right?
1: Yes.
0: Right now, off the faceoff, Sharks win it anyway, and they chip it up to the blue line. But Florida sends it back quickly off the stick of Tkachuk, but he will recover and circle back to his own line. 40 seconds to go in the second period. The Panthers send it up the middle. Long feed right on net. Stick save made there by Nedeljkovic from inside the Panthers zone. Lifted out now by Ferraro. He's got a goal today. Verhaeghe knocked it down. Pass to the blue line. Met by Dickinson, but here's Verhaeghe trailing, getting the puck, walking in, shooting it from 40 feet out. Good stop. And a nice cover by Nedeljkovic to get the faceoff and maybe get a change for his team.
1: Yeah, and Verhaeghe's got a tricky shot. He can absolutely wire that wrist shot. He collects it in the middle of the ice, and he doesn't waste time. He collects it from the backhand. It's already on the forehand. Shoots it through the screen. And a real nice job, as you mentioned, by Nedeljkovic to not allow a rebound and get the whistle.
0: Carter Verhaeghe, 161 career goals. His very first one came against the San Jose Sharks. Back in 2019 against goaltender Aaron Dell at the time. Off the draw, here comes San Jose. Final minute of play in the second. Will Smith buying time, feeding Celebrini in front of the net. He goes for the backhand, and it's barely stopped by the left pad of Bobrovsky. Rebound cleared back out, center ice. And the Sharks tag up to make sure there's no icing, or offside, pardon me. And the final horn sounds, ending the second period. Oh, so close for Celebrini and Smith there.
1: Yeah, a little bit frustrated Celebrini as the period ends, but creating opportunities and chances and not giving much up as well.
0: So the shots on goal totals in the second period were 10-8 in favor of the Sharks, exactly the opposite of the first period, but this is not opposite. The Sharks score three times, and the Panthers have nothing at the end of 40 minutes. A pretty outstanding play overall on the road for San Jose. What do you think?
1: Oh, yeah. That's a textbook second period. Great job. Shift after shift, establishing, their forecheck, getting pucks behind, being hard on pucks along the walls, and really making it hard on Bobrovsky by making him make second saves.
0: At the end of two, the score is as follows. The San Jose Sharks 3 and the Florida Panthers nothing. Stand by. We got our intermission coming up on the San Jose Sharks Audio Network. Off the faceoff, we are underway in period number 3, and the Sharks have it in their own zone, but they bank it off of a stick and put it out of play. So they'll bring the faceoff back to the right side of Alex Nedeljkovic, who's been solid in net for San Jose. He has stopped all 18 shots he's faced, and the Sharks have goals from Will Smith, his 14th of the season, Vinny Desharnais, his first, and also Mario Ferraro, his fourth of the year. 19:50 left, third period. Long way to go in this one. Right now, Sam Bennett will step into the circle. Or maybe he won't. He'll step out. Carter Verhaeghe will step in against Alex Wenberg to the right side of Nedeljkovic. Verhaeghe gets the draw. Matthew Tkachuk gives it back toward Verhaeghe, but it's intercepted there by Toffoli. And he banked it off the boards, and Wenberg takes it and moves ahead. And across the line he goes, looking for a man. Eklund breaking in, getting the shot away. That's a save by Bobrovsky. Good effort by Eklund there on the bouncing play. Kind of a broken play, Jamal, but Eklund got it to the net.
1: Yeah, Eklund's so strong. I think a lot of guys are underappreciate his ability to get to the net and hold on to pucks. His lower half is so heavy, so strong. He just creates for himself by just getting to the net, creating an opportunity, and bullying his way there. Almost able to find it at the last second and chip it over the shoulder as well.
0: He was one-on-one with Balinskas on the play, got the stick free because of that lower body strength, and was able to poke Wenberg's pass toward the net. Off the faceoff, underway in the third, just a little bit, about 30 seconds, a little more than that gone by, period number 3. And the Florida Panthers take it. They move into the Shark zone. Slipping by Smith there is Ekblad, who's in deep. Ekblad backhands to the right point. There is for the shot, score! The shot there by Luostarinen got tipped in front, and it went up top, and all of a sudden the Panthers are on the board. Look out.
1: Yeah, that's an unfortunate play there for Nedeljkovic. No chance. There's a double screen in front of the net. And what they did is they just get it off the wall, and Ekblad makes sure it doesn't get blocked. He just wrists it to the net. And that puck is seeing eyes as it just kind of goes past everybody, including everyone in front, and fools Nedeljkovic. In fact, it was Ekblad who was at the corner. It was Luostarinen who's the one who pulled it off the wall and got it to the net.
0: Not sure. I think that Reinhardt tipped this. It was off of the Sharks' defense, actually. And I'm not sure if it actually touched Reinhardt's stick or not. So this could be Luostarinen's goal from Ekblad. As off the faceoff, we have a stoppage of play here, icing against the Florida Panthers. So we'll wait for the official word on that goal. On its way in, it might have been tipped by Reinhardt, but it might have gone off the Sharks' defense on its way.
1: Yeah, I think you're right. I think it went off the Sharks' defense, and I believe it was Orlov's stick out in front of the slot. And no chance for Nedeljkovic to react to it.
0: Then we'll see if they credit that, if it did touch Reinhardt or not. But the key was it went off the Sharks' D to change the direction. And off the faceoff now, it is flipped out by Florida. A backskating Desharnais is there. Sends up the middle of the ice. Regenda's got it. Turning. Loses on the stick check to A.J. Greer. And now Regenda's going to try to get it back on the left wing. Can't quite do it. And grabbing it, Dickinson ahead of the red line just snaps into the offensive zone and heads off on the change. Sharks scored three times in period number two. And now in the third, Florida has scored one. It's the Sharks 3, the Panthers 1. Right now, the time of that goal, by the way, 43 seconds of the third. And again, I'm not sure if they're going to credit to Luostarinen or to Reinhardt in front of the net, but we'll wait and see. Right now, Sharks moving from left to right in the third. Liljegren shoots one in. A bouncer goes to the left side of the Panthers' zone. Goodrow worked it free. Put it off the stick of Reeves behind the net, and it popped out in front. But unfortunately, Ostapchuk not there to get it. Back the other way, Ekblad on the move to Tkachuk. Cross the line, shoots it toward the net. Just deflected wide. Things are looking a little dangerous here for the Sharks. The Panthers coming out with renewed determination as they dump it in off the end board, and it bounced out to Nedeljkovic, but he alertly puts the glove on it, left side of his goal, and is able to hang out of it.
1: Yeah, looks like Paul Maurice kind of going to the blender here with his lines. He's got Tkachuk out there with Verhaeghe and Bennett kind of changing things. That was kind of a tough matchup there for the Sharks' fourth line of Ostapchuk, Reeves, and Goudreau. But you're right. Nedeljkovic wisely gets that carom off the end boards and gets the whistle.
0: Well, here comes Lundell, Reinhardt, and Luostarinen. They provided the first goal. It's off the faceoff, cleared up the boards, but not out of the zone by Orlov. And now it's Eklund fighting for it. Tried to flip it out, kept in by Lundell, and he shoots one, but it's wide of a net from the right point. Toffoli reverse rims it, far side, but a little bit too much for Wenberg to get. Luostarinen feeds it out in front. Here's Forsling trying to get the shot away. What a great job by Eklund to just delay the opportunity there.
1: Yeah, great recognition to jump up and stay on with his check there with Forsling.
0: Sharks able to chip it out to center ice. And on the near side, it went off the official there, but Panthers will get it back. A lead pass on the left for Lundell off his stick. Orlov goes in there against Lundell, wins the battle. Fired it off of the skates of Wenberg out to center ice it goes. Glove down. That should be a hand pass against Florida, and it is. They will drop it right at the Panthers' line in neutral territory. Official word on the goal is Luostarinen's fifth from Ekblad. That's what I thought. I thought it hit the stick of Orlov, and it never touched Reinhardt's stick.
1: Yeah, this is a really important part of the game. 17 minutes left in the third period, 3-1 hockey game. It's important that the Sharks regain some of this momentum here.
0: From the faceoff at the Panthers' line, Florida's got it. They move from right to left, led by Balinskas to the Sharks' blue line. Dumps it in, right-left corner now. And hit hard there behind the net was Dickinson by Greer, but he worked it loose. And it's cleared out of the zone there by Celebrini. This is going to go all the way down, but no icing on the play. So the Sharks get an opportunity to forecheck here. Greer is checked by Celebrini. Regains the puck, though. Moves it up the left side, feeds to the middle. A little drop there to Vilmanis, and he gets it to center ice, and the Panthers shoot one in. But doesn't stay there long. Here's Will Smith moving out of the zone. Turns away from a check, but runs into Greer. That allows the Panthers to pick the puck up, and Vilmanis tips it into the Sharks' end. But nice puck protection there by Dickinson as he whirls away from the forecheck. And the Panthers needed to change lines anyway, and out steps Matthew Tkachuk. And Desharnais, his nemesis, is also out there for San Jose. Desharnais feeds it forward. Mises on the right wing side in the offensive zone, skating for the puck, ridden off the play by Forslingscheck. Regenda hammered Verhaeghe. Down to the ice he went. Tkachuk is back there for Florida, and he flips it up the left boards, and Forsling clears it out. Ekblad's up ice into the play. Moves across the line. Got it to Verhaeghe. Trying to split through three Sharks defenders back there. Couldn't do it. Panthers get it back, and the Sharks take it away. It's sent ahead there by Verhaeghe. Here comes Chernyshov, moving down the left across the line. Puts on the brakes. Goes to Misa, who shoots off of a skate just wide of a net. There's that chemistry once again with Chernyshov and with Misa coming up to create an offensive scoring chance for San Jose. Back the other way comes the Panther attack. Behind the net in the Shark zone, Liljegren reverses the play. Chernyshov taking a look, holding onto it as he's being forechecked hard by Tkachuk. He moves back behind his own net, runs into traffic. He hit a stick. Now it's worked free by Sam Bennett. Trying to turn it around to Tkachuk behind the net. Liljegren flips it around him, but the Panthers reverse it again. And now it's in the left corner of the Shark zone. Panthers cycling. Tkachuk hammered there in back of the net by Liljegren's body check. And now another big hit by the Sharks. Ostapchuk knocks down his man Petrie. And the Panthers are guilty of a hand pass there to try to keep it in play. So yeah, the Sharks throwing their weight around here.
1: Yeah, great job by Liljegren. Getting very aggressive there and physical on Tkachuk, who hasn't played all season long. It's his first game back. And the Sharks wisely doing the right things defensively. Ostapchuk as well being physical. That's exactly what you have to do.
0: By the way, important note for Aaron Ekblad's career on the assist on that play on the Panthers' goal. That is the 400th point of his National Hockey League career. And he's had a great career.
1: Yeah, he has. He's a really, really good two-way type of defenseman.
0: Scored the 15-goal mark three times in his career. And he is not there yet this season, but he'll get there. Meanwhile, right back to action here. Sharks have the puck in the neutral zone, but Goodrow is stripped of the play. Taking it back, Reinhardt from the red line guns it in. And now it's sent toward the net after a nice little hit there on Lundell by Klingberg, but now Lundell gets the puck back in the right corner. Orloff lost his stick, gets it back. Panthers setting up in the offensive zone. Ekblad exchanging with Forsling. He shoots it toward the net, blocked by a stick. Held onto by Reeves, and he'll chip it out of the zone. No icing on the play, and the Sharks will get a change. That's a nice clear by Reeves.
1: Yeah, it was. And I think the linesman recognized that Forsling took the long route, turning the wrong way, and decided to negate the icing.
0: Here comes Forsling moving it out. Gives it over to his partner, Bjorn Foot. Well, not really his partner. They're just both on the ice together. Dumped in. A big hit there by Desharnais. Desharnais gets hit hard back the other way. And here comes Nedeljkovic going after the players for the Panthers. Alex Nedeljkovic came out of the crease. After Desharnais hit his man, Desharnais hammered down to the ice. And Nedeljkovic stepping up for his teammate. Here comes the other goalie, Bobrovsky. He's going to go after Nedeljkovic. Now they're going to fight. A goalie fight on the ice. Nedeljkovic against Bobrovsky. There goes the helmets, and now they're fighting right in front of the net. Nedeljkovic against Bobrovsky, throwing punches in their direction. Nedeljkovic a couple of lefts. Now Bobrovsky coming back with a left jab. Now it's Nedeljkovic knocking down Bobrovsky. Everybody on their feet here in Florida, 6 minutes into the third period.
1: When's the last time that's happened?
0: I don't know if it's ever happened in the history of the Sharks. I don't think.
1: This is unbelievable. Great job by Nedeljkovic. This is unreal.
0: You think he's going to get some respect from his teammates in that? After standing up to Vinny Desharnais, the guy that went after him? Oh, yeah.
1: Absolutely. Bobrovsky. That tells me he did not want to stay in this game.
0: Yeah, Bobrovsky's out, heading his way off. Meanwhile, a big discussion going on with the officials at the edge of the penalty box area.
1: You can't pass center. The goal, that's a rule that was instituted a long time ago, right?
0: Well, it was done because of Gary Suitcase Smith of the Oakland Seals, who didn't trust his defenseman, so he used to stick handle past center ice. But it's not just because of that. It's because of situations like this.
1: But I'm saying now you can't do that anymore. They don't allow the goalies to do that.
0: It's a penalty. Yeah. Well, Bobrovsky left the ice after that fight. Nedeljkovic has not done so. But I think he may have to be replaced as Askarov is getting ready to potentially come in. I don't exactly know how this works.
1: That's not his fault. If you're going to do that, you take off your mask. No?
0: You would think, and he didn't, whereas Nedeljkovic did. Or maybe it just came off. Yeah, it came off more than anything else. Yeah, Bobrovsky ripped off Nedeljkovic's helmet. Now Nedeljkovic did that right afterwards. They both were firing punches at each other. And here we're going to get the official call here from Wes McCauley, a very experienced referee, by the way, as Tyler Toffoli comes over to get the explanation from him. Meanwhile, Johnny Murray, the other linesman, getting a ration from Ryan Warsawski. And in a second, now we're going to get the call.
2: We got number 5 for San Jose. He's got a minor for tripping. We got number 33, San Jose. 2 leaving his crease. We got number 72. Leaving his crease. 72 and 33, both guys 5 each for fighting.
0: So they both get 2 for leaving the crease and 5 for fighting. That's 7 minutes in penalties each for Nedeljkovic and Bobrovsky. And the first penalty is going to be tripping on Desharnais, which resulted in him getting hammered against the boards hard from behind. I'm surprised another penalty wasn't called for that.
1: How is it possible that the goaltender leaves the crease, goes all the way down the ice, and gets the same thing as Nedeljkovic? You can't cross center.
0: Well, right now, Wes McCauley has been called over, and Ryan Warsawski is not happy. He's getting an explanation, but Ryan Warsawski does not appear to be very thrilled about this call. And again, don't forget, Nedeljkovic came out to defend Desharnais, who got hit from behind after, you could say he tripped his man in the corner.
1: So because of what they just called, Bobrovsky can go back in the net.
0: He can, but right now Tarasov has got his equipment on. Askarov does too, but he's just on the Sharks bench waiting for a decision. But looks like Nedeljkovic is going to stay in. But maybe Nedeljkovic got the better of the bout, and that's why Bobrovsky is out.
1: I'm not quite sure why Bobrovsky's not back in the net.
0: This is going to be a power play at this point.
1: It looks like Tarasov is waiting for Bobrovsky to come back.
0: Yep.
1: And the trainer's running back there.
0: Running back to go get him. So we'll have to wait and see here.
1: Yeah, this is a smart move by putting Revo in there.
0: Yeah, Ryan Reeves steps onto the ice. Oh, no, he steps into the penalty box. Sorry. So Ryan Reeves is in the penalty box to serve that extra minor.
1: And now they're coming back to explain what's going on with Bobrovsky, who has not returned yet.
0: Very interesting. Matthew Tkachuk coming right over there. It looks like they're trying to buy time here.
1: I expect this crowd to go nuts if Bob goes back in the net.
0: Yep. Meanwhile, in the crease to our left, very calmly standing there is Alex Nedeljkovic, who showed that he has a little experience in fighting.
1: Started out a little questionable, but I like the way he responded.
0: I think he was surprised.
1: He got the better of him. I think he was too. I love the fact he goes in the corner to stick up for Desharnais. We've got to let Bob know if you're going to, once you cross center, buddy, you got to take your helmet off.
0: Okay, now in this situation, if this goes any further, don't you think Florida's got to use their timeout to get him back in?
1: Otherwise,
0: it's delay a game.
1: I agree with you.
0: So the question is, are we going to see Tarasov in without a warm-up until Bobrovsky can come back in? Or is Bobrovsky's day over? And
1: looks like he's getting it for the switching who's going in the box.
0: Yeah, Bolquist was serving the minor, but he's being replaced by Vilmanis.
1: I agree with you. This is taking way too long.
0: They should be forced to use their timeout here, but so far we have not seen any indication that it has occurred. So they're getting a major break. Is this because it's a goalie? But that shouldn't be. Where's Tarasov?
1: It has got to be delay of game.
0: Unless they're saying there's some equipment problem that has to be repaired.
1: Why is Toth going in the box?
0: Now Reeves is coming out, and Toffoli is stepping in. So a little gamesmanship here with the coaches. And the fans are getting impatient as here comes Bobrovsky. I'm really shocked they didn't give him a penalty for delay of game here, unless they're saying it was an equipment issue. But Bob is back on the ice, and the fans give him a standing ovation. Meantime, the Sharks were very appreciative of Alex Nedeljkovic over by the bench there. But no penalty, extra penalty. I don't like it.
1: I think it's ridiculous.
0: Well, we're back to action here. 5-on-4 power play for Florida. The Sharks lead by the score of 3-1. Panthers take it back. Here comes Bennett moving in, throws to the net. Stick save made by Nedeljkovic off of Tkachuk's deflection, and the Sharks clear. That would have been a perfect script for Florida right there had he scored.
1: Yeah, I think the Sharks have a legit complaint and follow-up with how this was handled.
0: Offside against the Panthers, breaking at the Sharks' blue line. 13:34 to go in the game. 1:34 to go on that extra penalty on Vinny Desharnais, who scored his very first goal as a San Jose Shark and only his second career goal earlier in the contest. But Nedeljkovic's shutout bid was broken 43 seconds into the third. Lowoster Renan's fifth of the season. Ekblad, his 400th career point, getting the assist. So it's 3-1 Sharks. Face-off won by the Panthers. Florida 21% at home this season. Galinskas takes the handoff from Bobrovsky and drops it off for Reinhardt, who moves on Ostapchuk and gets it out to center. But a pass across the rink is knocked down. Goodrow dropped it back pretty confidently to Ferraro. Under pressure, he cleared it all the way down. Minute 15 to go on the penalty. Here comes Tkachuk. First game of the season. Moving out of the zone. Little drop pass there. Taken by Reinhardt. He'll exchange with Tkachuk down the right, but Ferraro getting back, making the play. And Liljegren fighting for it. Can't control it this time. Reinhardt sends from behind the net over to Tkachuk in the circle. To the point, Balinskas shoots wide. Rebound. 53 seconds left in the power play. Tkachuk's got some time. Being checked by Goodrow. Sends it back to Reinhardt, who tips to the point, Balinskas. He'll exchange with Tkachuk. Balinskas shoots. Blocked in front by Ostapchuk. Rebound. Nice job by Ferraro to win the puck, and it's spun around the boards, but not cleared out. The Panthers get it. Now Ostapchuk clears all the way down.
1: Great job by Liljegren, who blocked the shot. Comes off the ice, laboring a little bit. That's a tremendous kill.
0: Liljegren in his 300th NHL game today, doing the job. He's got an assist, and he's playing solid hockey. Inside the offensive zone, the Panthers go on the power play again. Lowosterinen sends back to Ekblad to the point. A shot just wide. Rebound tipped behind the net there by Orlov. And now the net is off the mooring. Orlov sensed that there was some space there to the right side of Liljegren. I should say to the right side of Nedeljkovic. And so he got a piece of the puck, but he ran into the side of the goal.
1: Yeah, smart play.
0: And so, 12-11 remains in the third. Sharks 3, Panthers 1. We've had a goalie fight. We're going to have to look that up. I don't remember a goalie fight like that ever occurring in Sharks history. I really don't. But we'll get to the bottom of that. Face off outside the zone. There was a Sharks goalie to get a fight, but I'm not sure if it was against another goalie. Steve Shields did it back in October of 99 against Chicago. It's now the Panthers move in. Good save by Nedeljkovic. Lundell knocked down by Dickinson. Celebrini pokes it up the middle, and Eklund gets it and moves it out. Headman for Will Smith. He's down the left across the line. He's got a man. Eklund breaking in. Tries to get it by Bobrovsky, who stepped out of the goal, and Polk checked it away very alertly for Florida. 11:33 remaining in the game. Sharks are ahead 3-1. They just killed off another Panthers power play. Florida is 0-2, as are the Sharks in this game. Now moving back in the Panthers. Shot by A.J. Greer from long distance. Turned aside by Nedeljkovic. Rebound behind the goal line. Nice body check there by Sam Dickinson, knocking his man off the puck. Far side of the ice. Breakaway in front for Bjornfoot by himself. Save made. Nedeljkovic. Another save off A.J. Greer. Rebound. Samuskevich trying the shot. Blocked in front. It's off a stick. Grabbed by Celebrini. Puts it off the left boards and gets it out of the zone.
1: Oh, Nedeljkovic with two tremendous saves in front of the net. Back to back. Hold the fort. Keep the score 3-1.
0: Inside the offensive zone for Florida. They're putting the pressure on. San Jose leads by 2. Sharks able to clear it out. Chernyshov got a piece of it. It goes down the ice. But unfortunately, he was behind his own blue line. So that is icing apparently, against San Jose, although I thought Florida sold that pretty well.
1: I don't agree with it. If Forsling decides to pinch on Chernyshev and elects not to touch the puck, that was his choice, to me, you negate the icing. I'm not sure I understand that one.
0: Well, big faceoff in the Sharks' end. Misa wins the draw. That's a big faceoff win for him in his own zone. Under pressure, and the Sharks clear it out. Regenda tried to poke it forward. Chernyshev reaching it. Couldn't get it either. And it is icing again against the Sharks. So Misa's going to have to take another faceoff in the defensive zone. And that was a really good one he just won.
1: Yep. Now the challenge is doing that again against a veteran in Bennett, who's likely to mix it up a little bit here.
0: Bennett goes against Misa on this draw. Misa stepping in, trying to win the faceoff. A little bit of a false start. Jesse Marquis, the linesman, dropping the puck. And the faceoff won by Florida. Forsling sends to the slot. That's Bennett. Checked there by Misa. Nice job by Misa to poke it away. And now Misa putting pressure on Matthew Tkachuk back at the Panthers' blue line. But the veteran Tkachuk got it across the ice. But now it's a forced turnover. Misa takes it back. Flips it toward the goal. Stick save made. Rebound. Chernyshev shot on goal. That's a good save by Bobrovsky. And nice simpatico there with Misa and Chernyshev. But back the other way comes Verhaeghe. Dangerously moving in. Shoots. Glove save made by Nedeljkovic. With 9:57 left in the third period. And the score 3-1, San Jose. We've got a break in the action. We'll be back to Amerant Bank Arena in South Florida right after this on the San Jose Sharks Audio Network. Well, we've had a lot of things happen in the history of the San Jose Sharks, but I believe this is the first goalie-on-goalie fight in San Jose Sharks history, with Nedeljkovic dropping the gloves with Bobrovsky and pulling the masks off. Steve Shields did get a fighting major back in October of 1999 in a game against the Chicago Blackhawks. That was a game won by the Sharks 7-1, but I think that was with another player, so we'll get back to you. I got to get to that game sheet in just a second. Off the faceoff now. Sharks lead 3-1. Bounced forward by Forsling down into the left corner of the Sharks zone. And Wenberg and Lundell fighting for it there. Wenberg wins that puck. Throws it back behind his net. And Eklund is back there to spin away. Gets some help from Ferraro to clear one out. It's all the way down. And it's going to be stopped by Bobrovsky in front of his own net. Goodrow was right there to try to force the play. And Bobrovsky fed it off to his right. And the Panthers pick up. And Forsling and Reinhardt combine to get it out to center. Chipped into the offensive zone by Anton Lundell. Lundell, Reinhardt, Luostarinen out there for Florida. They dump it to the left corner. Nice battle win there by Liljegren, who I think has played really well tonight. Knocked it forward and all the way back to the Panthers line. Ekblad, who picked up his 400th career point earlier, throws it on the left wing side of the Sharks line. Lundell chips it in. Paul Maurice making the line change. Out of the ice, Bjornfoot drops it back to the point. Kept in there by Verhaeghe. Guns it around right corner. Fanned on there by Bennett, but the Sharks couldn't clear it out. Whirling away from Smith, it's Balinskas throwing it to the slot, but intercepted and just pushed out of the zone by Eklund, who needs to get off the ice. Nice clear by Eklund there. Not far enough for icing. Will Smith pokes it back into the offensive zone on the clearing attempt there by Florida, but Celebrini was in, so they call him for offside.
1: And then the nice opportunity, nice job there defensively by the Sharks. You seem to be really connected in the defensive zone. And when you're playing like that, all five guys in the picture, all five guys together, you're able to get those clears. And the Panthers have had difficulty creating any sustained zone time.
0: We've got a break in the action. This game is coming to you from Amerant Bank Arena in South Florida. The score with 8:38 to play. The Sharks 3, the Panthers 1. This is the San Jose Sharks Audio Network. Well, the San Jose Sharks lead it 3-1, 8:38 to play in period number 3. And we've had all kinds of things going on here. Here comes the Panthers trying to come in. Verhaeghe, long shot toward the net through Desharnais on goal. Stick save made there by the netminder Nedeljkovic. Sharks clear it back to center ice, but the Panthers clearly have inspired play here. Bennett the shot from the right side. Glove save made by netminder Nedeljkovic, and play is called.
1: Well, this is where the Sharks have taken a major step forward from last season and through this year, is understanding the time, the score, the situation as it relates to your decision-making with the puck. And I like this communication you're seeing down there between Wenberg, Ostapchuk, and Eklund, along with Orlov.
0: Lundell's getting a lot of ice time with Reinhardt and Luostarinen here in the third, but the Sharks win the faceoff as Wennberg got it behind the net, but Luostarinen beats Klingberg's centering feed, and Lundell shoots, save Nedeljkovic, scramble for the rebound, and Nedeljkovic fights for it. The puck worked free. It's in the net, but the whistle had already blown.
1: Yeah, great job protecting the front of the net there, sacrificing your body. It's just unfortunate. When you win the faceoff, to not get possession is... You've got to make sure you're all on the same page to be able to get out.
0: Good job by Ned to not only fight off the checkers, but to keep that puck in front of him as he really pushed as hard as he could. And the Panthers are arguing that the puck was loose, but the referee lost sight of the puck. The play was over.
1: Yeah, the play was over. The whistle had blown at least 2 seconds prior to that.
0: So, face-off left side of Nedeljkovic. Ned so far has faced 30 shots and stopped 29. Panthers will get the drawback, but they blow the play dead for a false start. And how about Desharnais? A little contact there with Lundell after the puck was dropped, and fans reacting to that a little bit. Vinny Desharnais made a good impression here.
1: Yes, he's playing with some jam. I love it.
0: Faceoff dropped. Desharnais poking at the puck. Feeds it over to the far boards. He tries to win the puck up the boards. Now he sends it back behind his net, but there's going to be a chase for it there. Panthers will get it. They poke at the puck. Luostarinen lost it. Wennberg gets it back. He got hit hard. Now it's Lundell. Screenshot. Save made by Nedeljkovic with Desharnais pushing and shoving in front of a net in that battle. And that's going to result in a major scrum inside the goalie crease. And Nedeljkovic has already been involved in a battle today. He's going to skate away and become a spectator here as the net pops off the moorings and goes back up against the boards with Wennberg in there, Ostapchuk in there, Luostarinen in there, Desharnais involved to start it. And as you mentioned, he has been a lightning rod of attention from the Florida Panthers on the play. It was a classic case of just battling it out in front of the crease there with Reinhardt and Desharnais.
1: Yeah. And then you've seen Forsling and Ekblad deciding they were going to jump into the fray. And that's when you just got to push back. I like this team toughness that the Sharks are showing.
0: 3-1 the score. 7:52 remaining in the third period. Shots 31-23 in favor of Florida. The one thing that is concerning a little bit is that Florida's been really pushing hard and tilting the ice in the direction of Nedeljkovic here lately. But you got to kind of expect that.
1: Yeah, they're activating their D. They're down by two.
0: Looks like we got a few penalties called here. They didn't turn the mic on, I guess. But we'll get the calls in just a second.
1: I would assume that the...
0: Dual minors for roughing, I would expect. Time of these penalties, 12:08 of the third period.
1: So we'll play 4-on-4.
0: Yep, 4-on-4 at the moment. So far this season, the Panthers have scored twice 4-on-4 and allowed one, but the Sharks have not been involved in any 4-on-4 goals this year. Off the faceoff, Sharks have it, and they just move back behind their own net. Tkachuk forechecking on Liljegren, but Liljegren uses the net to provide some protection. Now he's watched by Bennett, but feeds it up the left side. Macklin Settembrini's got some room. Weaves away from Tkachuk. Gives it back to Liljegren. Moves down the right wing side. Liljegren across the line. Bodied up hard by Petrie. And the puck comes around the far boards. But Will Smith keeps it in play. Barely. Lost it. Taking it back. Settembrini moves back in. Angle shot on Bobrovsky. Save made by Bob. Rebound right wing corner. Smith is skating for it. But back to get it. Bennett. Watched by a forechecking Settembrini. Slides it up the left side for Matthew Tkachuk of Florida. He lifts it out. Here comes Bennett up the middle, across the line. One-on-one there against the defense. And basically, Bennett knocked down Dickinson, who was back skating defending on him, but Desharnais back to control for San Jose. Dickinson's up ice. Feeds on the left, Settembrini moving to the slot. Now in front, Dickinson, backhand shot. Edge of the crease, save for the goaltender, Bobanovsky. Only one D back. It's Klingberg. Moving down the left side, Tkachuk. Feeds it on the right wing side for Bennett. Knocked away. Headman now by Klingberg up the ice. Here comes Settembrini. Moving up to the line. Looking for Smith. Couldn't get all of it. And it's knocked back the other way by Florida. 2-on-1 developing. Here's Tkachuk moving in. Shoot. Save made by Nedeljkovic. Rebound flipped out by Settembrini. Down the left side it goes. Here's Graf across the line. Stick handling. Moving it. Shooting it. And it's up off the netting. In back of Bobrovsky, who might have gotten a piece of that. And play call.
1: Great shot by Graf. Opened up, made it look like he was going to get it, slide it over to Orlov, and absolutely rips it over the glove of Bobrovsky. Goes off the crossbar and into the netting.
0: It hit the crossbar. I thought he might have gotten a little piece of it, but boy, what a shot by Graf.
1: Yeah, really nice job. I love when forwards come down on their off wing and turn backwards. It really, it allows them to pass, but now you're a threat to shoot as well.
0: By the way, the penalties were William Eklund and Anton Lundell, each getting two for roughing. So that's why we're in a four-on-four situation off the draw. Sent behind the net by the Sharks in the offensive zone. Wenberg giving chase. But Bjornfoot, the former king, able to poke it forward. And here comes Reinhardt down the left. He gets hip-checked into the boards a little bit there by Orloff. More of a little love tap than it was a hard body hit. And the Sharks get control of the play, and Orloff ends up with it. Feeds it behind his own net to Ferraro. Ferraro hanging onto the puck, stick handling. Uh-oh, he might be in trouble here. Moves behind his net, knocked away by Reinhardt, who gloves it down. He has control in the right corner of the Sharks zone. He centers in front, and Bjornfoot the shot high and wide. Sharks pick it up. Behind their own net, bank forward there by San Jose's Graf. Couldn't get it out. Here's a chance. Bjornfoot near side. Reinhardt. Reinhardt holding it, throwing it to the middle. Here comes the shot. Great block by the stick of Orloff, who took that play from Rodriguez and knocked it over the glass.
1: Yeah, and a really good job there by the Sharks. As the push kept coming for the Panthers, the Sharks do a good job of holding them off and defending. And now Ryan Warshawski's imploring his group to get back on their toes and stop receding, stop only defending. You've got to go back and push back a little bit here.
0: 5:36 to play in the third. It's nail-biting time, and the Sharks lead 3-1 in Florida. Back in a moment on the San Jose Sharks Audio Network. 5 minutes, 36 seconds to play in the third. The Sharks outshot 33-25. We've had a goalie fight in this game. San Jose leads 3-1. Big face off to the right side of Alex Nedeljkovic, who dropped the gloves with Sergei Bobrovsky earlier in this third period. Off the faceoff, Sharks move it down. Could have a 2-on-1. Toffoli trying to grab it, but there's Ekblad to knock it away. Good job by Ekblad there. Now they might turn it over. Toffoli poking at the puck on Lundell, but yeah, they just barely cleared it out. Too bad. Wenberg just couldn't quite keep it in there.
1: A really nice job by slashing, supporting through the neutral zone, pushing back the Panthers.
0: By the way, how would Kiefer Sherwood be doing in this game? I think he'd be pretty good.
1: This is his kind of game.
0: Exactly. Right now, the Sharks in the defensive zone, however. Panthers trying to get back into this game. The score is 3-1 with 4:56 to play. Sent toward the net, knocked wide. Nice battle win by Ferraro in the corner, but he's all by himself there. Panthers outnumber him, grab the puck back. Forsling, cross ice. There's Ekblad back to Forsling. He's being watched closely by Toffoli. A lot of pressure by the Sharks in the 2D here. As Ekblad sends in deep to Tkachuk, checked away there by Wenberg. He moves up the left wing side of the ice, lifts it out, and the Sharks will get a quick change here. There will be no icing on the play. Perfectly done by Wenberg.
1: Yeah, really good job by Wenberg. Out-muscling his check in the corner. Tkachuk and uses his legs to get himself out of trouble and then puts the puck to a safe area.
0: Here comes the Florida attack back into the Sharks zone. Liljegren again. Fighting for it. Lost it to Luos Dorinen as he fed it behind the net, but he won the battle first to get the puck. Now the Panthers' Belenskis keeps it in on the left side. Send it in deep. Now it's fed to the slot. Luos Dorinen had a chance, fanned on it, and it's out of the zone.
1: Another good job defensively by Orlov, being hard in front of the net on Verhaeghe.
0: Here comes the Panther attack to the Sharks' line. Moving in. Bennett, Verhaeghe. Make that Luos Dorinen. Back to Belenskis. Cross ice. Now it's Petrie sending it toward the net. I think it hit the goaltender. Now it's in the air. Grabbed by the glove hand of Nedeljkovic, and he topples down to the ice with all kinds of traffic right at the edge of and inside the goalie crease. And we get the whistle with 3:37 to go. This is getting pretty tense and pretty exciting.
1: Yeah, you got to... I put a little bit on the referees to start protecting Nedeljkovic a little bit.
0: I'd be for that, I think. Meanwhile, the Sharks just rallying around his competitiveness, which I think is a good thing.
1: Yeah, I think the Sharks have responded. There's been a pushback. The Panthers are trying to bully the Sharks, and their team toughness is stepping up.
0: How about Wes McCauley, referee, having a chat with Nedeljkovic, and Wes McCauley's got a grin on his face.
1: It's great. He's quite a character, that McCauley. I played college against him. He was a hockey
0: Michigan
1: player for
0: State,
1: Michigan
0: right?
1: State, yep.
0: You played against him, huh?
1: Yep. Yep.
0: His dad, of course, John McCauley, one of the great referees in the history of the NHL. His longtime director of officiating. Back to action now. Panthers move it in. Here comes the shot by A.J. Greer. Save made by Nedeljkovic. Here's Forsling the shot. That is blocked partially by Goodrill. Grabbed by Regenda, and he lugs it up the middle. And he sends it back toward the net, but it's just wide. He was trying to put that on goal on the clear, but it goes just wide of the goal for icing.
1: That to me, is not when you chip it on the net. You chip it to the hash mark. It was a great opportunity. You can't get center. I think he did a good job of leaving the zone with that puck. But then what you do is you just chip it to the hash mark along the boards. Now the Panthers have pulled their goalie with 3:13 remaining.
0: Yep. Bob's back on the bench. Six attackers for Florida. Sharks lead by the score of 3-1. Intense action here in Amerant Bank Arena. San Jose puts out Goodrow, Wenberg, Regenda, Desharnais, and Ferraro on defense. Bit of a mix-up there on the icing. Off the face-off. Panthers have it. Kachuk shoots it. Blocked by Goodrow, and it's wide. Kept in. Rebound. Kachuk holds it in. Throws it back toward the net. Knocked aside there by Wenberg's stick. Smart play by him to not allow anything toward the goal. Left wing corner by the Panthers. They throw it around. They feed it to the point. Balinskas back skates. Feeds near side. Verhaeghe back to Balinskas on the right. He sends it over far side of the ice. There's Kachuk shooting it. Blocked by Ferraro. But there's Bennett in the corner. He tried to poke it up to Kachuk. Partially blocked there by Regenda. And it's out of the zone. And it's a breakaway opportunity for Barkley Goodrow to the empty net. He scores! That's a big one for Barkley Goodrow. Empty net goal after the Sharks stifle the Panthers' extra attacker game plan, and it's 4-1 San Jose.
1: Just a real heads-up, hard play by Mario Ferraro that creates this opportunity, and then everybody moving together. There's a bobbled puck, and that was a one-goes-we-all-go kind of situation.
0: Well, this is a big step back from the Detroit game for the Sharks, let me tell you. A lot of good things have happened in this game, not the least of which the Sharks have played for each other. Not that they didn't before, but this was an extra exclamation point on that style of hockey. 4-1 the score. Dumped in by Detroit. There's Jesper Boqvist going in against Liljegren pretty hard, and that could be a penalty here. It's going to be a hooking call, and Jesper Boqvist is on his way to the penalty box for Florida. Let's get the call. Well, they made the call, but they don't have the system working here. So Boqvist steps in. A two-minute hooking penalty. The time of this, 17:39 of the third period, and the Sharks will end this game on the power play.
1: Well, they're electing to go with two defensemen versus their regular four forwards and 1D.
0: Why not? They're up 4-1. And they want to keep it one goal against, I think, too. Off the faceoff, cleared all the way down the ice. Macklin Celebrini is on the ice with Smith and with Graf. Klingberg on one point, and on the other side, you've got his D partner, Orloff. Orloff backhanded it, make that Klingberg backhanded it forward. Minute remaining in the game, minute 55 remaining in the game. It's deflected back to center ice. Grabbed by Smith and Celebrini. They send it forward. Graf giving chase down the right wing side. Knocked away there by Jeff Petrie. Now it's fed in front of the net. There's Will Smith putting it up in the air and just missing the open cage. Behind the goal line. That was a good attempt by Will Smith with Bobrovsky challenging. Orloff goes to Celebrini in the corner across the rink. He was trying to set up Smith, but it's off the stick of the Florida defense. Kept in by Graf. Make that at Klingberg. Now to Celebrini. Fans of the puck. Slides it back to Orloff. Orloff back to Celebrini across the rink. Smith stopped it with a stick. Dropped it back to the point. There's Orloff on the right to Celebrini in the circle. The shot blocked. And taken back and cleared by Florida.
1: Yeah, nice job by Macklin trying to get it over to Will the first time. And I think if Will had stayed in that lane closer to a little bit higher at the dot where he was originally, would have had an opportunity to one-time that one.
0: Minute remaining in the third. Sharks up 4-1. Here's Liljegren in his 300th game, throwing it into the offensive zone. Got it around the boards. Stopped there by Wenberg. Feeds behind the net to Eklund. Keeps it going near side to Foldy. To Foldy returns to Eklund. Down low. Feeds behind the net. There's Wenberg holding it. Back skating away from Ekblad. Feeding it back to the point. Slid to the left by Dickinson. To Liljegren. Now to Eklund in front. One-time shot to Foldy. Good save. Rebound. Another slap shot goes wide for Dickinson. Kept in. Toffoli holding it. Losing on the stick check, though, to Rodriguez. And the Panthers move it out. Long shot by Forsling, right on. Glove save made there by Nedeljkovic. 20 seconds remaining in the game. Penalty is over on Boakvist. And the final 18 seconds will tick off with the Sharks' even strength. They chip into the offensive zone for Toffoli. It's off to the left, right side of Bobrovsky. 10 seconds remaining in the game. One that we will remember for quite some time. Final seconds ticking off here. 4 seconds to play, and Dickinson will take the clear back in his own zone. Time will expire, and this is a gigantic road victory for the San Jose Sharks as they come out to congratulate Alex Nedeljkovic and celebrate a 4-1 Sharks victory. One of the first guys there to Nedeljkovic is Macklin Celebrini.
1: Oh, great job. 27 saves, a scrap. Not a bad night for Nedeljkovic. One he'll remember forever.
0: Final shots on goal, 37-28 in favor of Florida. The Sharks win it by the score of 4-1. And this is a gigantic victory for Sharks hockey. Their 25th of the season. They now have 53 points, which is more points than they've had all last season.
1: Unbelievable.
0: Back after this on the San Jose Sharks Audio Network.
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0: I'm Dan Rusinowski, along with Jamal Mayers. A night to remember for San Jose Sharks hockey for a lot of reasons, not the least of which that they beat the Florida Panthers 4-1 at Amaranth Bank Arena. It's only the second series sweep that the Sharks have ever had against the defending Stanley Cup champion. The last time it happened was in 2011-12 when they swept the Boston Bruins. So it's been a long time since something like this has happened, but much more than that happened in this game.
1: Yeah, you know what? You talk about response. You talk about doing the right things and playing the right way. It's been really impressive how this group has responded for Ryan Warsawski off of an effort they didn't like. And this is a massive game for them against a team who was excited to get Matthew Tkachuk back, a team that, you know, is right now out of the playoffs, that is the two-time Stanley Cup defending champions. Not an easy place to play against Bobrovsky. And Nedeljkovic was started on time. The team played the right way. And good on them for getting this victory for their buddy.
0: Meanwhile, Alex Nedeljkovic getting involved in a goalie fight with Sergei Bobrovsky. First time that two goalies have ever fought in a San Jose Sharks game ever. Steve Shields did get a five-minute major for fighting back in the day, but it was not against another goaltender. And so that was kind of a crazy story. But bottom line is that got everybody all excited here in Florida.
1: Oh, just unbelievable. And we're all shocked up here in the press box. We look down and we see Bobrovsky leave the net because Nedeljkovic had gone to the corner to defend Desharnais. And before you know, we've got a scrap, old school scrap of the two goalies.
0: Well, the other thing that happened, too, was that the young kids did a really good job for the Sharks. And Vinny Desharnais also got his very first goal in a San Jose Sharks uniform, ending the longest streak without a goal in the current NHL at 143 straight games. So that was another factor as well. We hear some stirring around inside the Sharks dressing room. And, you know, another player that really is starting to come along, too, is center Michael Misa. Michael Misa ended up with 2 assists in this game and looked very mature in a lot of the decisions that he was making. And right now, I believe he is available in the dressing room, and he is here with Jamal.
1: Hey, Michael, fantastic game for you and your group. Responding as well as you did, is that something, what was said before this game, so that you guys could get back on track?
4: Yeah, I mean, I think we knew it was a big one. Coming into this rink, these guys know how to win. And, I think our game plan was just take it to them, try to be in their offensive zone rather than our zone. So, I think we did a pretty good job of that.
1: Yeah, it really seemed like you guys were intentional about not wasting time and slash supporting through the neutral zone and blowing the zone and looking to get behind their D and kind of eliminate the neutral zone altogether. Is that something that you guys talked about, making sure you can get pucks quickly through the neutral zone?
4: Yeah, I mean, I think that was something Warza was big on coming into today, was just drop of the puck, start on time. We couldn't take any shifts off with how good of a team they are. But I thought, we're a good team too, and we handed it to them. So I'm happy with, how everyone played.
1: Talk a little bit about your line and the chemistry. It appears you and Chernyshov have had.

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1: Away from the puck, your ability to work to get above their outs, and the puck changes sides in the offensive zone. That's something that you've always been cognizant of doing, or is it something that you've worked on with watching video this year? It really was evident, especially tonight for me.
2: Yeah, I knew it would come. I kept doing what I was doing, and I like you said, when the puck is on my stick, I mean, our coaches are talking to me, just drive the play more, use my speed, and yeah, I feel like I did that tonight.
1: Awesome. Congratulations on a huge victory.
2: Thank you. I appreciate it.
1: Absolutely. Yeah, it's an unbelievable win for the San Jose Sharks on the road in Florida, 4-1 against the defending Stanley Cup champion, Florida Panthers. A great response. 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
3: It's time for the Sharks instant replay of a very exciting victory for San Jose Sharks hockey. They snap a six-game winless streak all time here in Florida, dating back to December of 2017, and they did so in amazing fashion. The final score, the San Jose Sharks 4 and the Florida Panthers 1. Here is how it happened tonight. There was no scoring at all in the first period. The shots on goal were 10-8 in favor of Florida. It was a pretty tight game, but both Sergei Bobrovsky for the Panthers and Alex Nedeljkovic of the Sharks were definitely into this game, and that would be a factor that would play out a little bit later. In the first part of the second period, the Sharks jumped on the Panthers, and they scored in the opening minute as Will Smith ended up getting his 14th goal of the season. Meantime, Sharks throw it around, kept in by Liljegren. He's in his 300th NHL game today. Throws it around the far boards. Picked back up by Ferraro behind the net. There's the play in front. Score! Will Smith on the ice. The play came out. Wenberg from behind the net sent it back to the point, and it came in. A pad stop by Bobrovsky, but Will Smith by himself just deeks and tucks it in. Sharks lead 1-0. Oh, what a great goal by Will Smith, his 14th of the season. Tim Liljegren was the man who got it from Wenberg to send it right toward the net. So Liljegren, who just said was in his 300th NHL game, picked up the primary assist along with Wenberg on Will Smith's 14th of the year at the 52nd mark of the second period. It was 1-0 in favor of the Sharks at that point. San Jose continued their outstanding start to the middle frame, which is often the most difficult for a visiting team. And a man who has had the longest goalless drought among active players in the NHL, back for his first game since returning from injury, Vinny Desharnais, got this one. Chernyshov stick handles into the zone, cuts to his right, shoots one toward the net, save, made, rebound, score! Vinny Desharnais puts the puck into the net to put the Sharks in front, 2-0. And how about this? Vinny Desharnais has not had a goal in 143 games, which was the longest active goalless drought by any National Hockey Leaguer. Check out the Sharks bench as they celebrate Desharnais' first of the year. What a story. Vinny Desharnais getting back into action, and he got involved in a minor set of penalties in the first period with Matthew Tkachuk, who was in his very first game of the year, on the other side for Florida. Then he really body-checked Tkachuk really hard, causing Tkachuk to lose his stick and get welcome back in the NHL, and then he does this. Amazing.
1: Yeah, you know what? I think that's, if you couldn't script it any better for his return, and I think that he provides so much, you know, in regard to how he plays the game, how he defends, how he is able to mentor Sam. I think he just brings so much to the table. It's nice to see him back.
3: Well, they got rewarded with his first San Jose Sharks goal and his second career goal. Igor Chernyshov and Michael Misa assisted on the play. That was at 2:41 of the second period, and suddenly it was 2-0 Sharks. San Jose didn't let up. They kept on pushing, and they would make it 3-0 as Mario Ferraro would finish it off at 6:12. Right now, here comes Barkley Goodrow on the ice. Slides to Misa. Moves on the right, cross the line. Lead pass, Chernyshov. He stops. He shoots. Save. Rebound. Ferraro. Score! Mario Ferraro makes it 3-0 Sharks at 6:12 of the second period, and the crowd is absolutely stunned here in Florida. What a goal by Mario Ferraro. His fourth of the year. Chernyshov and Misa also

0: insisted on that. What a great step forward, too, for those two kids.
1: Yeah, and I think that that's the thing. Talking to Misa after the game and realizing, you know, he's starting to play with more confidence. And when he has the puck on his stick, when he's driving play in the middle of the ice, he has the vision and the awareness to make plays. And I think that, you know, what's nice about it is that he didn't sacrifice the defensive side. He talked about being on the right side of the puck and working to get above and making sure he was harder in puck area. And you're seeing that. You're seeing that patience that the team has had with him. The coaching staff's been working with him, and he's getting better.
0: So it was 3-0 in favor of the Sharks at the end of two. In the opening part of the third, you knew the pushback was going to come from Florida, and it did come 43 seconds in. And the Florida Panthers take it. They move into the Shark zone. Uh-oh, slipping by Smith. There is Ekblad, who's in deep. Ekblad backhands to the right point. There is for the shot. Score! The shot there by Luostarinen got tipped in front, and it went up top, and all of a sudden the Panthers are on the board. Look out. Look out indeed. Florida would push the rest of the game. Luostarinen got credit for that goal, his fifth of the season. Aaron Ekblad, who won the puck in the right-wing corner by pinching in deep, got his 400th career point with a lone assist. And for a few moments, it was wondered whether or not Sam Reinhart had deflected that puck with his stick, but it actually tipped off the Sharks' defense on the play, so Luostarinen gets credit for the goal. But Reinhart deserves credit for causing some trouble out front.
1: Yeah, you knew they were going to push back, and credit to the Florida Panthers. They didn't go away quietly. They created a lot of the action and the opportunities in the especially in that third period. But, you know, that line is going to drive things offensively for them.
0: Okay, so it's 3-1 at that point, and then we came to the 6-minute mark of the third period and a first in San Jose Sharks history. A goalie fight. Vinny Desharnais of the Sharks was going to get called for a 2-minute tripping penalty by knocking his man down kind of awkwardly in the corner. But then somebody went after Desharnais, hit him from behind, and jammed him into the boards, knocking him down to the ice. Let's not forget that Desharnais already scored his first goal, already was involved in a lot of the play, and now the Florida Panthers were pushing back. So Alex Nedeljkovic, the goaltender for the Sharks, was the closest guy there. He left his goalie crease to go after the Panthers, and as it turned out, Sergei Bobrovsky saw that, and something tripped on him, and he came all the way across the ice and challenged Nedeljkovic, to a fight. So it was Bobrovsky versus Nedeljkovic, and they battled it out, ripping their goalie masks off. They both got 2 minutes for leaving the crease and a 5-minute major penalty. Normally, if a goalie comes the length of the ice like that, he gets an automatic game misconduct, but I think because Nedeljkovic left his crease first and went after one of the players, they probably let that one go. But bottom line is that the penalties were even between those two players. Vinny Desharnais, though, got an extra tripping minor, and so the Panthers went on the power play, and that could have made the score 3-2, but then Nedeljkovic came up with a couple of big saves and kept the score 3-1. It all came down to the final moments, and goaltender Bobrovsky ended up getting pulled for Florida, and while he was on the bench, Barkley Goodrow scored the final goal. Sends it over far side of the ice. There's Tkachuk shooting it, blocked by Ferraro, but there's Bennett in the corner. He tried to poke it up to Tkachuk, partially blocked there by Regenda, and it's out of the zone. And it's a breakaway opportunity for Barkley Goodrow to the empty net. He scores! That's a big one for Barkley Goodrow. Empty net goal after the Sharks stifle the Panthers' extra attacker game plan, and it's 4-1 San Jose. Barkley Goodrow's fourth of the season was unassisted, but you have to give it a little extra kudos to both Mario Ferraro and Pavel Regenda on the play for deflecting those pucks.
1: Yeah, and I think that, you know what, it's nice to see all kinds of people involved and being a part of this victory, because, you know, that's what really brings a group together, is when you got other guys chipping in offensively. And to have two defensemen score goals is just tremendous.
0: Final score, the Sharks 4 and the Panthers 1. A couple of notes about that. The Sharks end a 6-game winless streak on the road in Florida. First win here for San Jose since December the 1st of 2017. It's also the first win the Sharks have gotten this season without at least 1 point from Macklin Celebrini. San Jose is now 1-8-2 when Celebrini has 0 points in a game. The last time that they had won a game of this nature was March 3rd of 2025 on the road in Toronto. But that also a step forward for the Sharks' secondary scorers and young players in this game, especially Chernyshov and Misa, who had 2 assists each. And Timothy Liljegren in his 300th NHL game came up with an assist, but he did a lot of good things physically and in his defensive position that provides the Sharks with that more depth on D.
1: Yeah, and it's exactly what he brings to the table, right? He's a stabilizing force. He's a defend-first type of guy. he's predictable and he communicates well, and he brings an element of toughness that if he plays with that physicality, he is miserable to play against. And it was nice to see him healthy and playing that way.
0: Final score, the Sharks 4 and the Panthers 1. San Jose sweeps the defending Stanley Cup champions. It's the second time they've ever done that in their history, going back to 2011-12 when they swept the Stanley Cup champion Boston Bruins. The Sharks also snapped a 10-game losing streak to Bobrovsky. The last time that they beat Sergei Bobrovsky was when he played for the Columbus Blue Jackets in February of 2018. The Sharks' record is now 25-20-3 for 53 points. That means they have more points now than they accrued all last season. While the Panthers drop back to 25-20-3, they have 53 points. So the Sharks can say that at this stage of the season, they have the same number of points as the Stanley Cup champions. That's it for our Sharks Instant Replay. This has been a presentation of the San Jose Sharks Audio Network.
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0: It's always a big game when you can defeat the Stanley Cup champions, and the San Jose Sharks did that for the second time this year. They sweep the season series with the Florida Panthers. Final score today, the San Jose Sharks 4 and the Florida Panthers 1. Right now it's time for our three stars. Here's Jamal.
1: Yeah, the third star is Lusterainen with a goal. The second star with a fight and 35 saves, Nedeljkovic. And the first star, Desharnais, with 6 hits and a goal. His first one in a long time. The first star of the game, Desharnais. Congratulations.
0: We would like to thank everybody for tuning into our broadcast today and remind you that whenever the San Jose Sharks are on the ice, we're right here on the air on the Sharks Audio Network, providing you with all of the play-by-play coverage that you could need. Our statistician for today's game was Herman Solomon. The on-site engineer here in Florida is the great Santiago Rodriguez, and our studio engineer at Network Central is Brian Welsh. For Jamal Mayers, I'm Dan Rusinowski, reminding you of the final score. The San Jose Sharks 4 and the Florida Panthers 1. Make sure you tune in to the next exciting broadcast of Sharks Hockey. That'll be tomorrow as the Sharks finish out the back-to-back set of games by going across Alligator Alley and taking on the Tampa Bay Lightning. We'll be on the air at 3:30 with all the coverage on the San Jose Sharks Audio Network. Until then, thanks a lot for joining us today, and so long from Amerant Bank Arena in South Florida.
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0: A great start to the road trip in Washington, D.C., and then a disappointment in the Motor City. Tonight, the Sharks travel to South Florida. With all of the attention on the national championship football game, they want to make a little noise in Sunrise. It's the Sharks against the defending Stanley Cup champion, Florida Panthers, right now on the San Jose Sharks Audio Network.
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0: From Amaranth Bank Arena in Sunrise, Florida, the San Jose Sharks continue their road trip with their fourth consecutive set of back-to-back games, beginning today against the defending Stanley Cup champion, Florida Panthers. I'm Dan Rusinowski. Great to have Jamal Mayers with us here on the broadcast. And Jamal, this is an interesting game because the Sharks were very connected. They were very involved against the Washington Capitals. Against the Red Wings in Detroit, the effort was there, but the connection wasn't. And that's what they want to get back together today against the Panthers.
1: Yeah, you're not going to always play your best hockey, and that's the thing what this team is learning how to win when you don't have the energy, learning how to win when your game probably isn't exactly what you want it to be. And I think that this group has taken a lot of strides forward, and they want to get back on track here tonight.
0: Well, they do, and they play a Panthers team that has all kinds of attention on it in one way, in that one of their top players, Matthew Tkachuk, gets back into action for the first time this year. Wouldn't you know, it comes when the Sharks are in town. That's when they decide to put this guy back in.
1: Yeah, exactly, and he's a catalyst, obviously, for their group and sets the tone for how they play emotionally. He'll probably be, trying to get under the skin of the San Jose Sharks, and he'll be excited and itching to be a factor in this game.
0: Macklin Celebrini is number three in the National Hockey League in scoring. He does not let that faze him, and in fact, he doesn't even think about it all that much. He was surrounded by the media yesterday, certainly amidst all of the attention that he's getting. He's got to be getting used to that, but he was asked what it feels like to look at the scoring stats and see Connor McDavid and Nathan MacKinnon as the only two players ahead of him in the entire National Hockey League. And here was his response.
5: We've had a really good year as a group. We're playing some really good hockey. We have tied for most wins in the Pacific Division, which is awesome. And I think we're having a really good year, much more fun year than we had last year.
0: So he talked about how the team is doing. He talked about the Pacific Division standings, but he didn't talk about himself. I think that's incredible.
1: Yeah, are we surprised?
0: No.
1: You know what? He's just way more mature beyond his years than for a 19-year-old. And, it's just amazing how he's able to keep himself focused, to stay as consistent as he's been offensively all year, really taking a massive step forward in his development and putting himself in the category of the top players in the league.
0: One thing that we've been watching in these series of back-to-back games is his ice time in both nights. He's been playing a ton of hockey, and you wonder how that might affect him. I asked him what it's like and how he does prepare, because playing back-to-back games in the NHL, even with some travel, is not the same as going to Boston University and playing on Friday and Saturday nights as he did before he got to the NHL.
5: I mean, you just try to recover your body as much as possible. There's not much you can do. You're going to feel a little bit tired, but, I mean, everyone goes through it. Everyone has back-to-back, so try to kind of do whatever makes your body feel good.
1: Well, I don't think Ryan Warsawski's worried about it. To give you some context here, I'm looking back to the back-to-backs. On January 6th against Columbus, played 25-41. The next night, he played 25-12. Fast forward to the 10th against Dallas, played 27 minutes. That's an unbelievable amount of ice time for a forward. And the next night, played again, almost 24 minutes. Then again, against Washington, back-to-back again, 25 minutes. And then the next night, 21 minutes against Detroit. So he's proven that he can shoulder the load and take on more ice time, and it's just remarkable what he's been able to do.
0: Well, that's why I brought it up, because I was looking at the same chart you were just looking at. That 27 minutes of ice time in the opening game of back-to-back, that's just incredible. When you think about the coach saying, geez, I got to think about tomorrow night. He wasn't thinking about tomorrow night there.
1: Not at all. And I think this isn't the NBA. There's no, load management going on for the top players. And clearly this is a group. And Macklin wants that ice time. You see him, he's one of those guys that can, plays better when he plays more. And I think that you got to feed the beast. And I've seen that with all the really special players I've been lucky enough to play with. You got to play them when they're hot. You got to play them, you know, they thrive on those opportunities to play more.
0: But one thing that Celebrini says is the closeness of the team inside that Sharks dressing room is a big factor, that they're having a lot of fun together, and that's producing better performance on the ice.
5: I mean, I think it works great with me. I mean, we have guys on our team. We're such a great group, tight group, and I think that's where it comes from, the kind of joy and the all the videos that you see online. Like, that's just not, we're not doing that for the camera. Like, that we just like having fun, we like enjoying it. I think all of us kind of, we feed off like a good energy and a good kind of joy around our locker room, and it helps everyone, especially when you're going through this dog days of the season, January, February. It can get a lot, it can kind of weigh on you. So the more joy and the more fun you have with it, I mean, that's why we're all here.
0: All of that comes into play today as the Sharks at 24-20-3 have 51 points. They're in the second wild card spot in the NHL's Western Conference, while the Florida Panthers are not in the playoff hunt at the moment, but they're in the hunt anyway. At a 25-19-3 clip, they have 53 points. Right now, the Florida Panthers at this moment find themselves in 11th position in the Eastern Conference with those 53 points, but they're only 4 points behind the Buffalo Sabres in that battle for the last spot. Now, the Sharks got rewarded today, you could say, by general manager Mike Greer, because the trade was executed with the Vancouver Canucks, acquiring Keefer Sherwood, the big burly and scoring ability right winger, coming to this hockey team in exchange for a second-round pick in 26, a second-round pick in 27, and young defenseman Cole Clayton, who had been playing with the San Jose Barracuda of the American Hockey League. In fact, at a news conference today, he was not made available to the San Jose media, but Keefer Sherwood did talk to the Vancouver media, and he gave this reaction to the deal.
6: Yeah, I was obviously a little caught off guard. I just was bag skating. So then I got off and was told, obviously. So just, you know, first and foremost, I'm really thankful for everything that the city and this organization has given me. And I know they say you earn it, but it, you got to have the opportunity. And, you know, as a guy that has been a late bloomer, it's everything I could have hoped for and more. And this is really a special place to play. And I think that's the, you know, the hard part at times about the business is you get attached to certain, you know, cities and communities. And I feel like this city and place to play in this organization, they do things the right way. They really live and breathe hockey. And I think that's why that passion has been so, it's been a mutual respect and appreciation. And I've said that, you know, I wish obviously nothing but the best for this organization moving forward. And I know no matter what people feel, like the organization is going to benefit from this with the picks and whatnot. So I'm just really grateful for everything and couldn't have asked for, you know, more.
0: Or anything more, pretty classy way to exit Vancouver, and he says that he's pretty excited too to join the San Jose Sharks organization.
6: Yeah, I mean, that's the, you know, sometimes the, you know, their rebuild has probably happened quicker than they thought, and I know they have some special players coming up in their system, so yeah, it's pretty exciting. But I'm just trying to be in the present right now and process everything, and I'm looking forward to obviously the new start, but also just want to say how grateful I am here.
0: Well, we'll give him a chance to get excited about his new place, but that was Keefer Sherwood today, right after hearing the news that he had been traded to the San Jose Sharks. What are your overall thoughts on that as a reward to the players inside the Sharks dressing room right now and about a look for the future?
1: Yeah, I think it accomplishes both things. I think what it says is, I mean, at the end of the day, Keefer brings a certain part to his game. He's physical, but he's shown that he can score at this level. And the good thing about it, he's on an expiring contract, so he's going to get a hefty raise. This is a guy who is going to help your top six and plays a physical brand of hockey. As evidence, I think he's in the top three in the entire National Hockey League for hits for several years now, and he's been able to produce offensively. And I've liked him since he was with Nashville. I think that he plays with an edge. He plays hard. He can skate. He can play with good players. And it's a fantastic sign, as you mentioned, to the group in the room that they are, you know, that Mike Greer and his staff are recognizing that this team is pushing for a playoff spot, and they're adding to it, not looking at it. I think it's expedited their plan, and that's a compliment to what this team has accomplished.
0: Now, it might be a little while before he plays his first game as a Shark. He's been on the shelf a little bit with some dings to his game. In fact, they were talking about how he was shaking hands with people with his left hand last game. But part of that, too, is the fact that he's not afraid to mix it up either.
1: He isn't. I think he gets his nose dirty, and he plays with a little bit of a snarl. And I think in today's game, there's very few guys that play like that. And I think that it really does add a nice dimension to this group going forward.
0: So that's the news on the trade front. Now here is the roster report brought to you by Kaiser Permanente. Get care like a pro with Kaiser Permanente, official team physicians of the San Jose Sharks. Looks like Vinny Desharnais is going to be playing in his first game since missing 23 games with an injury. He is expected in, although if at the last second they decide he does not play, Vinny Iorio was also out there in the defensive position. And so, basically, Desharnais brings back some experience, but he brings back ability on the penalty kill, and that's where the Sharks need some help.
1: Yeah, he's a guy that certainly is going to help all kinds of ways. I think it's also going to help his partner, Sam Dickinson. I think his leadership, his ability to communicate, and the way that he plays that heavy type of game, he was sorely missed. Give a lot of credit to Iorio, who played extremely well in his absence, and I think he opened the eyes for the organization of what he could possibly become, and that's a positive. That's exactly what he was attempting to do.
0: After sitting out the game in Detroit, Ryan Reeves is back in on the right-wing side in that familiar position alongside Zach Ostapchuk and Barkley Goodrow. Jeff Skinner is expected out for a third consecutive game, and Philip Kurashev is on the road trip now with Shakir Mukhamudulin. They're getting closer to being able to be activated, but Mukhamudulin will miss his seventh consecutive game, and Kurashev, who hopes to be ready for the Olympics for his native Switzerland, is going to miss his 15th consecutive game. Should be an interesting scenario when everybody starts to get better, isn't it?
1: Yeah, those are good problems to have. You know, there's going to have to be some waiver decisions, some trades decisions, perhaps. Because the roster, you know, you can only have 23-man roster, so there'd be some tough decisions having to be made.
0: What about the keys to tonight's game for the Sharks and the Panthers? Presented by Toyota, proud sponsor of the San Jose Sharks. Toyota, let's go places. And with the keys, here's Jamal.
1: Yeah, another game for the Sharks to get back on track after a disappointing effort. So the first one is establish the forecheck game early. That's my first key. The second key, get to the net with and without the puck to make it difficult on Bobrovsky. He's not a big goaltender. You got to get in front of him. If he sees it, he's going to stop it. You've got to make him look through screens and make second and third saves. And the third one kind of goes in line with both of those. It is start on time. Do not want to get down on the road. This is a team that plays well at home. You got to make sure you start on time.
0: Well, that might be the most important one because the San Jose Sharks want to make sure that they do not have to chase this game. Chasing a game, especially in a back-to-back situation, even if it's the first night, is something that can be fatal, especially in the building where the Stanley Cup champions play. Those are the keys to the game, presented by our friends at Toyota, proud sponsor of San Jose Sharks hockey. Toyota, let's go places. Back in a moment on the San Jose Sharks Audio Network.
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0: Well, here we go. The San Jose Sharks against the Florida Panthers for the second and final time this year. Matthew Tkachuk is in the lineup. First game he's played all season. Last time he was here was for game number 6 against the Edmonton Oilers in the Stanley Cup Final. And Tkachuk talked about what he missed the most.
7: It's more the camaraderie. It's more the practices and being just around the guys, the traveling. Finally got to travel last road trip. And just kind of getting back in my routine a little bit without playing, and now feels like I haven't missed, you know, really anything. I know it's been over half a year, but I'm just super excited to get back.
0: Well, Carter Verhaeghe is really excited to have him back too.
8: Yeah, it's awesome. We've been waiting quite a while for this, so to have him back, he's a huge part of our team, and nothing but excitement for us.
0: We will have the San Jose Sharks and the Florida Panthers in moments, but we also have coming up our head coach, Ryan Warsawski, next on the Sharks Audio Network.
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0: Welcome Welcome to South Florida. The San Jose Sharks start a back-to-back set of games here against the defending Stanley Cup champion, Florida Panthers. I'm Dan Rusinowski, along with Sharks head coach Ryan Warsawski. And Ryan, when you guys give an effort, but you're not totally connected, it doesn't often result in victories. That's kind of what happened last game, right?
9: Yeah, we were just a little disconnected. Our puck play was poor. We just could never get really anything going. And that was a frustrating part, and on top of kind of giving up three goals that we thought were very preventable. A little frustrating at times. I think we still gave ourselves a chance. I thought we still worked. Just our brains weren't following our bodies.
0: So that means the last 2 days a good day to recharge the battery?
9: For sure. Recharge. Obviously, two tough games here. Starts tonight against Florida, a team that's, I know they're where they are in their standings, but this is a good hockey team. Their identity that they play with, they don't beat themselves, so we got to be sharp tonight.
0: Why is it that when it's time for Matthew Tkachuk to play his first game, it's against you guys?
9: Yeah, we kind of figured it would be just coming against us. So, he's a great player. He does a lot for that team over there. We got to be obviously certainly aware when he's on the ice. But we got to get on the attack tonight ourselves and really play with our team speed, get on the forecheck, which where we have success, and then can't beat ourselves. So we have a pretty good game plan. We got to make sure, again, like we're ready to go at 6 o'clock.
0: This is a team that can be forechecked against. You've got an opportunity to do that. You did that in the 3-1 win earlier this season. What about the fact that you've got a little bit more depth now? You got Vinny Desharnais coming back on defense to help.
9: Yeah, Vinny will really help our penalty kill. Obviously, the size, the length, he can really take away time and space against some big, heavy physical forwards. So, we're excited to get him back in the lineup today.
0: Would you say that one word that might describe your game plan would be simplicity?
9: Yeah, I would say that's pretty accurate. And I think it starts with our puck play. It starts with our details and our habits. Away from the puck as well. So, again, we got to take it one shift at a time. We can't tiptoe into this one today.
0: Good luck today.
9: Thanks, Dan.
0: And that's it for our Coach's Chalkboard Show. Now stand by for the Sharks and the defending Stanley Cup champion, Florida Panthers. That's next on the San Jose Sharks Audio Network.
2: 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You are game ready. Now, stand by for San Jose Sharks hockey. Coming up next on the San Jose Sharks Audio Network.

0: and shooting it. He scores! Mecklen gets the game winner in overtime. Throws it in front. Palat the drive. Great save by Askarov. Tries to center to Foley. It's off the stick. Foley shoots. He scores!
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2: From Amaranth Bank Arena, I'm Dan Rusinowski along with Jamal Mayers. Welcome back to San Jose Sharks Hockey. When we come back, we'll have the starting lineups and the opening faceoff next on the San Jose Sharks Audio Network.
3: 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Any publication, reproduction, retransmission, or other use of the descriptions and accounts of this game without the express written consent of the San Jose Sharks is strictly prohibited.
2: Time for hockey. 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Celebrate responsibly. For the San Jose Sharks, in goal, it will be Alex Nedeljkovic looking for his ninth win of the year. He has won his last three decisions in goal. On defense, it'll be a combination of Mario Ferraro and Timothy Liljegren. And up front, the Sharks coaching staff starting Alex Wennberg at center with Tyler Toffoli on the right wing side and William Eklund on the left.
4: And the Florida Panthers are going with Bobrovsky in net, number 72. This will be his 34th game of the season, looking for his 20th win. We're going to hopefully that stop it. You look at on the back end, Mikkel and Belinkis. And up front, they've got Bennett centering Greer and Verhaeghe.
2: Should be a great one. Off the faceoff, this game is underway. Referees are Wes McCauley and Bo Halkitis. The linesmen are Jesse Marquis and Johnny Murray. Panthers move right into the Sharks zone. A.J. Greer taking the backhand chance, blocked by players in front. Panthers throw it toward the net. A slap shot there by Belinskis, kicked out by Nedeljkovic, who actually lost his stick on the play. Now he bats one down with his glove hand just as he gets his stick back and falls on the puck to his right. Panthers off to quite a start already.
4: Yeah, and a really good job by Nedeljkovic there in the scramble and all. That's one thing about this Panthers team. Bennett goes to the net with reckless abandon, creates a ton of traffic, and really makes it hard on the Sharks in front. Going to be really incumbent upon the Sharks D to do a good job in front of him. But good on Nedeljkovic because he was sharp and got the whistle.
2: Well, now the top guys that are available step onto the ice for Coach Paul Maurice. That's Anton Lundell, Sam Reinhardt, and Etu Luostarinen. For the Sharks, now we get a face-off off to the right side. Macklin Celebrini's line jumps on, and San Jose controls the draw, and they move it out left to right. Long pass by Orloff, gets to Celebrini, takes it back, now feeds it ahead to Will Smith. Smith sends it ahead. Here comes Colin Graf across the line, takes the shot. Getting a piece of that, though, is Ekblad of Florida, and the Panthers try to clear Canott. Kept in now, on the point, shot by Klingberg toward the net, batted away. Luostarinen on the far side of the boards, angles one forward. Nice back check there by the Sharks, and actually the defenseman, it was Orloff that knocked that puck away. That allows Klingberg to send it back into Panthers territory. We played a minute and 5 seconds of this first period in all kinds of action so far, but no score thus far. You hear the response from the crowd. That means Matthew Tkachuk is back on the ice for the very first time this season. The last time he was on the ice here, it was game 6 of the final against Edmonton. He has been out with an entire season problem and an injury. He's back with a puck. He's got it in the corner, and he sends it back to the point man. On the right wing side now, grabbed by Florida. They send it around the boards. Evan Rodriguez whirled it around, but it's intercepted. Angled forward, Igor Chernyshov skates left to right for the Sharks and leads a three-man attack. Looks to make the play. Drop pass, Misha the save. Rebound shot toward the net there by Regenda, and it's an angle save there by Bobrovsky. Rebound far corner. Chernyshov back to the point. A backskating Dickinson takes. Looks for Misha. Now it's Regenda in front. Shot blocked by a bevy of Panthers defense. The Sharks scramble for the rebound. Can't get it. Samuskevich now at the near side. Couldn't clear it out. Good keeping by Tim Liljegren. He dumps it back behind the Panthers' net, but that's where the defense takes over for Florida as the Sharks are making a line change.
4: Yeah, great shift there by the Sharks' third line with Misha doing a really nice job defensively. Works to get above, keeping plays alive, and Chernyshov does a nice job on the entry, getting that puck out wide, and on the entry, he kicks it out to Regenda, who gets a great opportunity.
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2: Panthers offside on that play. I'm Dan Rusinowski along with Jamal Mayers. Just underway in the first period. No score. And all of a sudden, lots of chances in both offensive zones for the Sharks and Florida. Shots 3-2 in favor of the Panthers already. Off the faceoff now. Grabbed by the Sharks. Grabbed by Liljegren. Shoots one in and dumps it back behind the goal line. Into the left wing corner. Barkley Goodrow. Zach Ostapchuk in there. Fighting hard for it. Goodrow's got the puck. Stick handles. Banks it off the right boards. Liljegren on the point. Shoots one just wide of an net. Pinching in. Ferraro does a great job in blocking that clear. And then he one-handed it back behind the net. But now he's got to put his head down and get back as the Panthers able to flip to center ice. But that's a good job by Barkley Goodrow. Backing up his defenseman on the play, and he pivoted in the neutral zone, gloved that play down as the Panthers tried to lift it over the Sharks' forecheckers, and Barkley sends it back into the offensive zone. Off left wing side now. Sharks have it, trying to grind for the puck. That's Alex Wennberg jumping on with his familiar line mates, Eklund and Toffoli. Puck goes off the skate of Eklund, and Sam Bennett's back the other way for FLA. East to center. Lead pass for A.J. Greer. Dumped it into the zone. Uh-oh. Trouble side of the net. It's Nedeljkovic mishandling the puck, but he poked it just left side of his goal, and the Sharks dodge a major bullet in front of their own goal. San Jose skates back the other way. Here comes Wennberg into the offensive zone. Turns to his right in the corner. Stick handles. Drops it back for Eklund, who twists back to the near boards. He throws it back to the right point. There's Vinny Desharnais back in action. Goes cross ice. Takes a return feed and shoots. Glove save made by Bobrovsky, and he's able to hang on.
4: Yeah, really good job there by the Sharks on the entry again. Wennberg is so smart on the entry. He gets the space required, and then he knows he can't get to the back of the net or to the net himself. So what does he do? He does a stop up at the hash mark and is able to maintain possession of that puck, and Eklund out-muscles his check to get it back to Desharnais.
2: Will Smith is going to take this face-off against the Panthers here. He steps out to the left side of Bobrovsky, and it's because he's a right-handed shot. He's going up against Anton Lundell, a pretty good face-off man for Florida. No score first period, 16 and a half to go. And Lundell wins the face-off for Florida, and Forsling on defense is able to lift one out. Back to the Shark zone, taking it there, the number one D pair of Klingberg and Orloff, and they toss it forward. Pass not tipped by Celebrini. He thought he got a piece of it, and he's gesturing at the linesman as if to say he did, but they say no, and it's going to be icing against the San Jose Sharks.
4: Yeah, I think the intention for the Sharks is not to spend much time dusting it off. It's slash support through the neutral zone, indirects, and then get to their forecheck game as quickly as possible.
2: Face off to the right side of Alex Nedeljkovic. Had a scary moment the last time the puck was in his own zone, but he got away with it. Off the face off now. Klingberg turns to the near boards. Got checked hard there by Luostarinen. He grabs it anyway and throws it behind his net. And there's Orloff to poke it forward to Graf. Banks it ahead to Smith. Lead pass, Celebrini. Cross the line. And he's beaten to the puck there by Lundell, who reached behind him and checked it away. That was almost a gorgeous scoring chance for Celebrini. But you got to credit Lundell with the play. Now the Panthers send it to the front of the Sharks net. Dangerous moment, but it jumped over the stick of Reinhardt right in front of Nedeljkovic. Panthers send it back into the Shark zone. There's not a moment of dry time in this game so far. As here comes Shark Celebrini up the left wing side. He carries it, leaves it there, and it's jumped in by Regenda behind the goal line. But it's taken back now by Florida, and they will stride one out. But Regenda, good back check, gets to the puck, knocked it away from Sam Oskevich, and now moving back into the offensive zone is Chernyshov, but he stick handled around the defense, then lost control of it, and the Panthers will take over. Moving out to center ice, that's overskated by Sam Oskevich of Florida. And so Bolinskis and Mikula on defense recover it. They send it ahead on the left wing side. Now it's Tkachuk dumping it off the left boards. Going in deep there was Rodriguez to forecheck. It's poked at right out in front of the Sharks' goal, but San Jose swarms back there and gets control. And another good job by Regenda in his own zone to get there to help out the D. He poked into the corner, and the Sharks clear it out.
4: Yeah, it's really important when you don't over-backcheck as a forward, and that's not easier said than done, as you want to make sure you don't drift to the slot.
2: Vinny Desharnais now dumps in back of the Panthers' net as the fourth line out there for Coach Ryan Warsawski. A hard hit on Goodrow knocked the puck out of his control, but there's Desharnais at center ice to stop the rush and throw it back into the Florida territory. Bjornfoot on defense along with Petrie. They toss it out. Panthers on the right wing side get it to center. Sandis Vilmanis out of Latvia shoots one into the Shark zone. Around the far boards, Nedeljkovic played it up, and here comes Barkley Goodrow and alongside Ostapchuk, and he just drew a penalty, Ostapchuk did, across the blue line, And the Panthers touching the puck on the dump end. That's Zach Ostapchuk basically surprised the Panthers with his speed. And so the penalty coming up here against Florida. And it'll be Jesper Boqvist going in.
5: Minor for a hold.
2: As you can hear, two-minute holding penalty against Jesper Boqvist. Time of this call will be 5 minutes and 44 seconds of this scoreless first period. But the Sharks' man advantage group comes out.
4: Yeah, great job by Ostapchuk through the neutral zone, using his speed, forcing the forward to try to slow him down, and ends up getting the call.
2: Faceoff dropped in front of the net. Celebrini is going to look for it. He can't quite get it from Eklund as it bounces back. But Wennberg feeds it over to Klingberg. Far side of the ice to Smith. Sharks on the power play. Here's Klingberg, left point. He's got Wennberg for an outlet near side. Gives him the puck on the half boards. Takes it back. It's Klingberg back near side. Now to Celebrini. Down low to Wennberg, who walks out in front. Put it off the defense and put it just wide. Celebrini in the right corner. Holds it for the Sharks power play. Sends it back to the point. Takes it back. Fakes the shot. Moves to the slot. Shoots one. Blocked. Now it's taken back by Eklund. Hands back to Celebrini. Sends it rink-wide. Smith, one-time pass. Eklund in front. Shoot. Stick save. Bobrovsky, rebound. Eklund knocks it down on the corner. He gloved it to himself. Now feeds Celebrini near side. Celebrini twisting and turning on the right wing boards, holding it, sliding it back, taking return feed, I think. There it comes from Klingberg. And now Celebrini moves up to the left point. Throws it over to Will Smith, far side. Smith circles, stick handles. He's got Celebrini for an outlet. Gives him the puck, left wing half boards. Now it's taken back at the near side. Up, not the best pass by Eklund. It comes out of the zone. Unfortunate for the Sharks as they've got to regroup.
4: Yeah, but a really good job retaining possession of that puck, moving it around. There's going to be an opportunity there to take advantage of an aggressive penalty kill of the Panthers.
2: Celebrini does a nice job to put it off the left boards to himself, but it's knocked off the boards by Bennett and cleared all the way down by the Panthers. We've got only 35 seconds left on that Boqvist penalty. Sharks with good puck movement, as you mentioned, Jamal, on this man advantage. Here comes Chernyshov for the second unit out there. Stick handling up to the line and gunning one in. Around the far boards, Regenda fights for it. Whips it around the near side. There's Toffoli. Stops it. Slides it back. Orloff takes a return feed near side. Moves it back to the point. Toffoli with it. Goes over far side. Orloff feeds it near side. Misa, he's up high. Gives it over to Orloff. Throws it toward the front of the net. There's Regenda. But he couldn't get the stick on it exactly. And the Panthers pick up and Bolinskas clears. And that'll basically do it for the power play, which was brought to you, by the way, by Power Business Technology, copiers and printers for your office needs. Nothing to score. Dumped in by the Sharks, long distance, no icing, goes in deep back behind the goal line and the Ostapchuk line back out there, but here comes Matthew Tkachuk for Florida. Snaps a pass on the left. Here comes Bjornfoot across the line, throws it toward the slot, and it was tipped wide by Evan Rodriguez. The Sharks dodging another bullet there as they clear the rebound back to center ice, but there's Bjornfoot to throw it back into Sharks territory, and Samuskevich takes it in the right corner for Florida. Turns away from the check of Liljegren. Back on the point, Jeff Petria drive. That's blocked in front. And it'll be scooped up now at the near sideboards by the Sharks. Zach Ostapchuk moving left to right. Carries it up to the red line and pushed it forward. But now it's thrown back the other way. And the Panthers move into the Shark zone. Deharnay, a nice big hit on Samuskevich. The puck skitters free. Now the Sharks having trouble handling it, but they get it back. Hetman feet. It could be a semi-breakaway for Eklund. Moving in. He shoots a save made by Bobrovsky. Rebound back behind the goal line. We get a play coming to the near boards. Oh, we got a fight on the ice behind the play. That gets the play blown dead. That is Deharnay and Matthew Tkachuk getting involved very early on, but they're all getting separated by a bevy of linesmen, players, and everything else that scrums along the near boards inside the Panthers' zone.
4: Yeah, I don't think Deharnay liked how Matthew Tkachuk went after his D partner, Dickinson, and good on Deharnay for getting his nose in there right away and making sure that becomes nothing.
2: Well, that was right after a breakaway opportunity by William Eklund, and the puck was behind the net, and all of a sudden they blow the play dead, and I say, hey, what's going on back at center ice? Deharnay and Tkachuk on their way to the respective penalty boxes. Breaking the action. No score. This is the San Jose Sharks Audio Network. Matching minor penalties to Vinny Deharnay and Matthew Tkachuk, it could have erupted into fisticuffs, but it never actually did, as it was more a couple of waving of the sticks and then a big, big scrum. And of course, everybody for Florida and the Sharks, seeing that it was Matthew Tkachuk and Vinny Deharnay, both coming back from injury, getting involved, they wanted to get over there and help out. And as it turns out, oh, wait a second, it looks like that Vinny Deharnay might have gotten an extra penalty. He did. 2 minutes each for roughing to both Deharnay and Tkachuk, but Deharnay gets the extra minor for slashing, so the Panthers are on the power play. Time of that, 8:41 of the first period. Off the faceoff, Panthers setting up. Balinskas on the point, shoots. Good save there made by Nedeljkovic. Rebound gathered by Wenberg, and he moves up the right wing side with it shorthanded. Carries into the Florida zone on. Balinskas makes the angle play toward the net, walking out of the corner. That's a good stick save by Bobrovsky. And back the other way come the Panthers into the Shark zone. But boy, Reinhart just got pickpocketed by Mario Ferraro's quick stick. And the Sharks able to clear it back out to center.
4: This is an excellent job by Mario Ferraro. You're exactly right on that entry. He pokes that puck away and is able to get the clear.
2: Panthers move back into the zone, but nope, they dump it and went off a stick or something and it went out to center ice. Actually, it's off a Florida stick, so it hit the netting back behind Nedeljkovic, and they will bring the faceoff out of the zone. As Florida's penalty power plays, that is, are not as good as the Sharks this year, believe it or not. San Jose has scored one more power play goal than the Panthers have, 33-32. And the Sharks' power play percentage is 20.4, while the Panthers are only 18.6.
4: Yeah, kind of surprising. They are 21 at home, 14th in the league, however.
2: Much better, certainly, is off the faceoff now. Panthers, in their own zone, will regroup on the man advantage. Minute 5 to go on the power play. Here comes Verhaeghe down the left wing side. He scored his first NHL goal against the Sharks all those years ago. He's grinding for the puck in the corner as he's body checked there by Tim Liljegren and Mario Ferraro. They work it free, but behind the Sharks' net, there's Reinhart, ever dangerous with it. Sends back to the point man. It ends up on the stick of Balinskas. Far side to Bennett. Moves over to the right boards. Watched by Ostapchuk, but he turns away from that. Now Ferraro comes over, but Bennett sends it back to the point. Balinskas has it. Tries to feed near side to Verhaeghe. Blocked partially by Barkley Goodrow. Goodrow fighting for it now. Holding the puck. Killing a little more time. Sends behind his net, and it's rimmed around by Ferraro and all the way down.
4: Great communication there. You can hear them all the way up here. Letting Ferraro know what to do with that puck. Most times you want to use the lane of the dots to clear it, but great communication letting him know that you can rim it.
2: And now we're down to the final 15 seconds of Panthers power play. Florida tips into the Shark zone, but it's knocked away by the San Jose defense and batted out of the zone by Colin Graf. He took that feed in the air from Dmitry Orlov. Final 4 seconds of power play time. One last rush for the Panthers. They move from right to left to the Sharks' line. Penalty is over as Forsling shoots one in. Now it's over to the left wing corner of the Sharks' zone, and Rodriguez tries to work it free, but it's knocked back the other way, and Chernyshov and Brigenda send it out. Here's Celebrini across the line. Turns, drops it back, takes a return feed from Dickinson in the right corner, and he keeps it going. Brigenda still on the ice, able to poke it free. There's Celebrini to Smith, drives one. That's off the stick of Samoskevich just wide. Rebound kept in. Here comes a play to the slot. Celebrini looking for it. He has to turn. Good coverage there by Lovostarinen. Celebrini trying to force it through a couple of players to get it to Smith there, but Florida calmly knocked that one aside, and the Panthers will break it out. They get it to the red line and shoot one in. Wait, it didn't quite get there. It's going to be all the way down for icing here as the linesman Jesse Marquis making that call. So all those Panther players that were trying to hurry off the ice will have to come back out there now.
4: Yeah, and that's the best part about it. Rodriguez has to stay. Samoskevich, easy for me to say as well. And those guys are tired, so they've got to go back out there. An opportunity here for Misa and his group to take advantage of a tired group that has looking to change.
2: Let's see what they do. Michael Misa coming on. Rigenda joining him with Chernyshov back on defense. Klingberg and Orlov. Here comes the faceoff, right side to Bobrovsky. And Florida wins it. They are able to lift it out. That was Ekblad who gets it all the way to the Sharks' line. Off the skate of Orlov, he's going to go over to the far boards and get it in his own zone and keep it away from the forecheckers. And now Klingberg headmans at center ice. Rigenda gets a piece of it, so there will be no icing as it goes all the way down. Misa's reaching for it in the corner. He was in the right spot, but he couldn't quite control the play. And so here come the Panthers back the other way. Kind of a track meet right now, going end-to-end into the Sharks' zone. Stopped far side of the ice by the Sharks in their own end, and it's Klingberg at the near boards getting it back, and Chernyshov headmans on the left. Just on the ice there is Eklund. He had that breakaway opportunity just before the first penalties were called. And now it's in the right-wing corner. Eklund, near side. Back to the point. Shot there toward the net by Klingberg. Is deflected wide with Misa in front of the net. Looks like he lost the stick on the play. He's going to reach down and grab it as the Panthers do skate one out. And in the neutral zone, it'll be banked off the boards by Florida, and both teams will finish their line changes here with 7:45 left in this scoreless and very exciting first period in South Florida. Toffoli tried to go back to the point, but unfortunately nobody was there. So it goes all the way down. Nedeljkovic, not afraid to play the puck, throws it across his own zone. Got it out to center ice off the stick, but Eklund couldn't control it there. And A.J. Greer No relation to Mike. Doesn't spell his name the same way, but pronounces it the same way. Dumps in to the offensive zone for Florida. Sharks send the long pass ahead. Here's Eklund down the left side. Guns one on net from the left wing. And a save made relatively routinely by Bobrovsky. We have a stoppage, and the play is over. 7:13 to go. First period. This broadcast is coming to you from Amaranth Bank Arena in Sunrise, Florida. The Sharks nothing, the Panthers nothing on the San Jose Sharks Audio Network. Nothing to score here in South Florida. 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Shots on goal are 6-5 in favor of Florida, but we've got no scoring thus far. Stepping onto the ice, Macklin Celebrini with Colin Graf and Will Smith. Celebrini is thrown out of the circle left side of Bobrovsky, so Smith will step in and take the draw. Celebrini not standing along the left wing boards. He's up top, hoping for a faceoff win here. And will he get it? Graf tries to get it to him. That's an effective play by Aaron Ekblad to keep the Sharks from the puck. And Florida is able to chip one out right after a college try by Celebrini to bat one into the zone. Coming back the other way, Florida on the attack. Nothing to score. Luostarinen and Lundell in with Reinhardt. They can't make the play. Smith takes it, holds it, looks for Celebrini and finds him on the left wing side. Long pass, too far for Graf. No icing, on the play as it goes back into the zone. Taken back by Lundell. 2-on-1 developing. Only one man back. Lead on the right wing side for Reinhardt. And that was Dickinson, the only man back, going down to the ice. But Reinhardt misplayed the puck. Lucky break there for the Sharks.
4: Yeah, DeHarnay's got to be a little bit more careful on when he's... If he's going to go in there, he's got to get at least the puck. You can't have... Not get the puck and not get the man.
2: Well, they'll talk about it. He looked like he said something to Doug Huda on his way back to the bench right away, as if to say, yeah, I know what happened there. Meanwhile, here's Matthew Tkachuk the other way, down the right wing side. Checked by Ostapchuk, but he turns, sends it back toward the point. Petrie couldn't play it. And so the Panthers back to their own blue line to regain. They give it away. Goodrow sends it across the line. Bjornfoot giving chase. Ostapchuk, good anticipation, went far side of the ice, but didn't quite get it. The Panthers got a reprieve as they bounce one out of the zone. Not far enough for icing. And so Florida coach Paul Maurice changing lines once again as the Sharks look to finish off their turn on the ice with this Ostapchuk, Goodrow, and Ryan Reeves line. Here comes Bennett down the left side now for Florida. Into the Shark zone. 1-on-1 against Eklund. Couldn't wave the puck to the slot. It's a nice job by Eklund to influence the play there on the left wing side to not allow the puck to get into dangerous quarters. Eklund looking forward again. Tips the puck in the neutral zone, but it gets back into Florida territory, and the Panthers will control. Big Nico Mikola. He's hard to move. Sends one ahead now down the right side for A.J. Greer. He's into the Shark zone along with Verhaeghe and with Bennett. They're fighting for it, but the Sharks' defense pokes it free. Not out. Here's a troubling shot right from the middle of the crease there. It was Nico Mikola and Verhaeghe in front of the net, but neither one of them got the puck. Meanwhile, Orlov falling down on the play, but it was more him than a stick. He gets back up, loses control. Now it's lifted out of the zone there by Tyler Toffoli, ever so calmly. And so the Panthers have puck possession, but the Sharks are holding him off. Panthers move in. Uh-oh, Bennett near side, angles it on goal, juggled a bit there by Nedeljkovic, but he makes the stop and hangs on. With 4:47 to go in a scoreless first period, our broadcast is coming to you from South Florida. This is the San Jose Sharks Audio Network. Sharks and the 49ers. 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And by the way, Jamal, it's the only home game in the next month at SAP Center.
4: Isn't that crazy?
2: It's nuts. But that's the way it is with this compressed schedule for the Olympics. Everybody excited about that, of course, as several members of the Sharks will be representing their respective countries. Off the faceoff, nothing to score here. Celebrini, speaking of that, throwing it forward on the left side. Graf poking it back. Celebrini crossed the line, back for Graf, but it's off of Bobrovsky. Graf not able to get a rebound because of good control by the veteran goaltender for the Florida Panthers. But that was a pretty nifty play by Graf and Celebrini down the left wing side.
4: Yeah, they play off each other extremely well. 2-on-1 at the blue line, creating that opportunity off the rush, using their pace and their skill.
2: Right now, Celebrini takes the draw against Lundell, far side of the ice in the Panthers zone. Had a false start there. Now Lundell is thrown out. So it'll be Reinhardt that steps in against Macklin. Celebrini gets the draw back. Smith chops it back to the point. Here comes the shot. Taken by Orloff, high and wide. Rebound near boards. Luostarinen throws to the middle. Forsling, long pass on the right. Lundell at the Sharks line, turns and backhands one into the San Jose territory. Behind the goal line, Luostarinen guns it around. Ekblad, the veteran, former number one pick overall for Florida, being checked by Graf on the far boards. Work free, taken by the Panthers. Reinhardt sends it toward the slot. There was a dangerous chance there for Lundell. He couldn't get control of the puck, and the Sharks will get it back. At the end of their turn on the ice, Graf will exchange with Smith and shoot one in from center. And the Sharks putting out the combination of Misa along with Chernyshov and Regenda at forward. Regenda had it on his stick for a second. That causes an offside at the Sharks' line as he was able to deflect it for just enough to put Florida ahead of the play.
4: Really good job by the... And it was in the defensive zone, but a really good job by the Celebrini line sorting things out defensively. There was a moment there where Will Smith was required to be down low, did a really good job of snuffing out the play, and they were able to sort it out quickly.
2: Off the draw, Chernyshov kicks the puck in his skates and gets it around Mikola, who went for the big check, but Chernyshov slithered by that. The puck goes in deep. Now it's sent to the front of the goal by Misa. Good idea. Turned aside by Bobrovsky. Right now back at the blue line, Sharks send it in deep to the Florida zone again. Bob sends it around the near boards, batted down by Regenda. Regenda fighting for it along with Samuskevich. Now Desharnais keeps it in, into the corner, Chernyshov tries to center it, blocked by Belinska's skate, and Mikula back on defense has it for Florida, backhands one forward. Here come the Panthers on the attack. Samuskevich and Tkachuk leading the way in. Matthew Tkachuk spinning on the boards, throwing it to the middle of the ice. Here comes a chance for Bjornfoot. The shot toward the net is deflected high and wide by the glove hand of Nedeljkovic. On the point, Petrie, the big blast. Pad save there by Nedeljkovic, who stood tall and challenged on the play to the edge of the crease. But Florida keeps the pressure on here. On defense now, it's Dickinson back there along with Michael Misa. Misa's able to gun it free to Regenda. And a pass across the rink. Tkachuk hit hard by Desharnais. And down he went. That had to sting a little bit for Matthew. Welcome back to the National Hockey League as big Vinny Desharnais gave it his all. And, of course, don't forget their little altercation earlier.
4: That was a big hit. Wow. Lost his stick in the process as well.
2: Now back inside the offensive zone, a centering attempt by Barkley Goodrow. And you know what? That was misplayed by Bobrovsky. That was almost a dangerous scoring chance. Goodrow sends it off the backside of the net to the corner. Ostapchuk grabs it, angles it, tries to get it back to the point. Can't quite do it. Batted down by the Panther defensive players. And they send it across to the near side of the ice.

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1: Around, but pinching in, it'll be Liljeron trying to keep it in, and that's a good job by Samoskevich to push it out. It's back in the Shark zone. Alex Wenberg just buying a little time there. Minute 30 remaining in the first period. San Jose slides it up the left side, and Wenberg got it to Eklund, but stepping up there effectively was Balinskas, and he shoots it back into the Sharks' end. Eklund fights for it there. Balinskas, another good pinch, keeps it in play, and now with about a minute 14 left in the clock, Panthers throw it around the boards. Worked loose now. Sharks chip it out. Nice job at the near side by Eklund to get that backhander on it and get it out of the zone to relieve some of the pressure and allow at least a partial line change with a minute to go. Now the rest of it can complete as Eklund is finally off the ice. Onto the surface, steps the Celebrini line. Back on defense. It's a combination of Orloff and Klingberg. Dumped in by Florida. Klingberg back to get it. Loses on the check to Lundell. A centering attempt went off the side of the goal, and the Sharks knock it out. But Florida's got the puck. 38 seconds left in the period. Zone entry on the right wing side. Luostarinen has a man breaking to the net in Reinhardt, but Celebrini broke that up. And the Sharks able to push it back up to the blue line. Celebrini reaching for it. Drops it back to Smith. He tried to shoot after stick handling, but Ekblad went down and blocked that brilliantly. At the near side, Smith recovers. Back to Klingberg on the point. Back to Will Smith. Tries to tip it forward. He does get it there to Orloff. Now intended for Celebrini. The pass on the left wing. Knocked away by Lundell with 10 seconds left in this period. One more chance coming for the Sharks here as Klingberg moves it to Celebrini. Rink wide across the line. Regenda just chipped it forward, but offside called against San Jose as we have a stoppage. And there was some beautiful exchanges of plays there by Celebrini and Smith.
2: Yeah, just the patience and the presence of mind to hold on to pucks. And you know what? Find people when they're in the best position to receive the puck. And again, Will has an opportunity coming down the slot. And really nice chance there. Unfortunately, gets blocked by their D, which you know that the Panthers do a really good job of.
1: Well, it's not the first time Ekblad's done that in the game. And, of course, he's so experienced. Number one pick overall.
2: Yeah, he is. And it looks like they've added a little bit of time, maybe about 0.7 of a second. So now it's 2.2 seconds remaining. And they're saying that the Panthers are complaining because they want the faceoff on the left side. But they don't get to choose the side, similarly to an icing. So now they can't go forward with it.
1: So it's to the left side of goaltender Nedeljkovic, and the Sharks just win the faceoff cleanly. What a job by Wenberg on that play against Bennett, and the period's over.
2: Perfect. If the faceoff was on the other side, it's very likely that Bennett would have tried to go forward because he would have been on his forehand side.
1: So the shots on goal, 9-8 in favor of Florida in the first period. Pretty exciting brand of hockey here. At the end of one, though, it is scoreless for the Sharks and the Florida Panthers. Your thoughts?
2: Yeah, I thought it was a really good road period for the Sharks. They did a really good job of getting through the neutral zone quickly and getting pucks behind the Panthers. The only line for the Panthers that, for me, created any kind of offensive zone time was that Tkachuk line, with Tkachuk creating, he's really good at holding on to pucks and stopping up, looking for the late guys.
1: We're at the end of the first period here in South Florida. The score, the San Jose Sharks nothing, and the Florida Panthers nothing. Back with a guest from the dressing room next on the San Jose Sharks Audio Network. At the end of one period of play here in South Florida, the score is the San Jose Sharks nothing and the Florida Panthers nothing. Let's go right to the Sharks dressing room where Will Smith is standing by to have a chat with Jamal.
2: Well, welcome back, Will. They didn't really ease you in the last game. You played 21 minutes scoring in the game, but how long did it take you to feel normal and feel yourself?
3: Yeah, I think when you take that much time off, you first couple shifts, you just got to keep it simple and I'm feeling good now.
2: Seemed like your power play was doing a really good job. I know it's disappointing weren't able to score, but you guys had great possession in zone and moving that puck around. And what are the challenges that the Panthers present on their PK?
3: Yeah, they pressure a lot, so I think you got to move the puck quick and move your feet. So we got a bunch of chances there. Just, you know, got to capitalize.
2: And what is a guy like Colin Graf, who's so responsible, such a smart player out there, what do you like and notice about his game when you guys play together?

0: Yeah, you said it there. He's super responsible. He's a smart player, too, so it's nice to be in the ozone with him. And, yeah, he's always making plays.
1: All right. Well, good luck in the second period and the rest of the game.
0: Thank you.
1: After one, it's 0-0 here with the Sharks playing the Panthers at Amerant Bank Arena. 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
2: So what are the San Jose Sharks thinking about here as Alex Nedeljkovic leads them onto the ice here for the second period? They had some good moments against the Panthers. There were a couple of scary moments also in front of the Sharks' net.
1: Yeah, I think that once again, he's been sharp to start the game. I think that's important. He's a veteran guy that understands how important it is for him to be there for his team, and I think that he gives them confidence. He's had a great first period, and the Sharks found their legs as the period went along, and he's the major reason why.
2: We want you to score this season's most exclusive collectible with a Sharks Flex plan. 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Fans can complete the four-player figurine set, also featuring Will Smith and Yaroslav Askarov, during the 26-27 season. So this is a way for you to get a head start on that. 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Now the Sharks are building their plan right now as Alex Nedeljkovic stretches out, getting set for the second period. He'll be in goal to our right for period number two. This is the long change period. And the way that Florida plays, sometimes this can be really challenging. Paul Maurice also a real master at getting the right guys on the ice at the right time.
1: Yeah, I think he's trying to, you know, whenever the Sharks have the Ostapchuk line out there, he's trying to get Lundell, Lustran, and Ryan out there against them. So, and the nice thing is Ryan's on top of it. He knows what they're trying to do. He understands he doesn't have last change. And I think that if you're on that fourth line, you find yourself out against one of those top lines, you just make sure you take care of the puck.
2: Interesting coaching staff. They've got Sylvain Lefebvre, and they've got Tuomo Ruutu on the staff. You may remember Ruutu from his days with the Chicago Blackhawks. He was the number one draft pick of that team. And Sylvain Lefebvre, just a long-time National Hockey League stalwart.
1: Yeah, he is. And another guy there that I won a cup with was Jamie Compan. And he's a guy who was with Joel for several years and really smart hockey guy who's never going to get outworked and probably in one of the best shape coach I've ever played with.
2: You know, you're not the first person to say that about Jamie Compan. He really is chiseled, as they say.
1: That's right.
2: Face-off underway. First comes the second period. And the San Jose Sharks are scoreless with Florida. Sharks begin with Ferraro and Liljegren on defense. And up front, it's the Wenberg line moving in. But it doesn't stay into the zone long. Florida clears it all the way down. And Nedeljkovic in goal to her right makes the play. Gave it right to Greer behind the net, who centered it, but Nedeljkovic stopped that with his pad. And here comes Wenberg the other way to Eklund. Spins around on the defense, turns and throws it to the slot, but Wenberg couldn't quite reach it. Kind of a classic case where if Wenberg were a right shot, he probably would have gotten it. Meantime, Sharks throw it around, kept in by Liljegren. He's in his 300th NHL game today. Throws it around the far boards. Picked back up by Ferraro behind the net. There's the play in front. Score! Will Smith on the ice. The play came out. Wenberg from behind the net sent it back to the point, and it came in. A pad stop by Bobrovsky, but Will Smith by himself just deeks and tucks it in. Sharks lead 1-0.
1: Just a great job by Will Smith in so many ways. He comes off the bench, presents himself in the slot, looking for the one-timer. He doesn't get it, so he drifts toward the net as Liljegren wires that one to the far side along the ice. What does that do? Bobrovsky's got to stick out his right pad. That puck comes right to Will. I love the way he takes it on his back end and just calmly reaches around Bobrovsky and tucks it in the empty net.
2: Oh, that was a sweet, sweet little move there by Will Smith to get it past Bobrovsky on the play. But your point, very well taken. Bobrovsky was forced to make the play with his pad, and that gave the space that was necessary. But also give Alex Wenberg a lot of credit for holding onto the puck for just a second, feeding it back to Liljegren.
1: Yeah, that's it. And it was a really smart play to one-time it, not allowing the winger for the Panthers to get in the way. And then Will Smith's Johnny on the spot makes a great play to wrap it around in the empty net.
2: So it'll be Will Smith, his 14th of the season. He's got a two-game goal-scoring streak on this trip, assisted by Liljegren and by Wenberg. And how about Tim Liljegren getting an assist in his 300th NHL contest? We're back to action now. Play comes inside the Sharks zone. Will Smith picks it up. Long headman feed off the stick of Colin Graf, who was stretching out at the Panthers' line. Interesting strategy the Sharks have going in this game in that regard.
1: Yeah, I think they're just trying to stretch the zone and put some pressure on the...
2: Trouble here.
1: Panthers D.
2: Klingberg gave it away. And no shot to the net, fortunately.
1: Yeah, very lucky there. Quick 2-on-1 to the net, and Nedeljkovic once again holds the fort.
2: Tkachuk sends back to the point. Good keep in by Bjornfoot. Throws it in deep. Kind of had to hurry that play because he was trying to keep it in. Sharks will pick it back up, and here's Celebrini moving it out. Put it off the stick of Graf. Graf tips it across the blue line. Going to stay out of the ice while Smith and Celebrini jump off.
1: Smart play. Not all three guys can change there, especially in the second period.
2: Domaszkiewicz shoots one toward the net for Florida after that. Save made. Short side by Nedeljkovic. Rebound. Orloff flips it out. There's a poke at the puck in the neutral zone. Now to the blue line. Chernyshov races to the left boards and backhands one in. We're early in the second period. Will Smith has his 14th of the season. 50 seconds in from Liljegren and Wenberg. And the Sharks lead by the score of 1-0. Inside Panthers offensive territory. Florida forechecking. There's Vinny Deharnay finishing his check on Samuskevich. And down he went. Tried to make the play from on his side. Couldn't do it. And Mesa skates out with Chernyshov. Chernyshov stick handles into the zone. Cuts to his right. Shoots one toward the net. Save made. Rebound. Score! Vinny Deharnay puts the puck into the net to put the Sharks in front. 2-0. And how about this? Vinny Deharnay has not had a goal in 143 games, which was the longest active goalless drought by any National Hockey Leaguer. Check out the Sharks bench as they celebrate Deharnay's first of the year.
1: And what I love about this goal, partner, is the fact that Deharnay starts it in the corner, absolutely pancakes the forward defensively. That creates the transition. And then down the other way, Chernyshov does a nice job of taking that puck wide and then finding a way not to let it get deflected, pulls it in, shoots it through the triangle, and look at the presence of mind for Deharnay to follow that up and put it in.
2: Oh, how sweet it is for Vinny Deharnay as he gets his very first goal in a Sharks uniform, and it comes at 2:41 of the second period, and the Sharks have a 2-0 lead. Wow. They're stunned here in Florida. Sharks looking for more, too, as they get the draw, and they dump it into the Panthers' zone, but Cole Schmidt back there to get it. He's watched by a forechecker for the Sharks, but he banks one forward up to the San Jose line. Now it's taken back by Jesper Boqvist. Pokes it around Deharnay behind the goal line. Reverse near side, but there's Reeves to try to chip it out, and he does. That just relieves the pressure just a little bit. Again, this is the long change period, so this is a tough one, especially for the guy that's farthest away from the bench on defense. That's just something you have to always concern yourself with, and that's Doug Huda's job here in the second period. Carter Verhaeghe tried the shot, blocked by the Sharks' stick. Now Barkley Goodrow pokes it up the far side of the ice. He's at the Florida bench, angles it forward. This should be icing. Yep, it will be against San Jose. Let's pause 10 seconds for station identification on the San Jose Sharks Audio Network.
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2: Well, the Sharks are up by the score of 2-0. Vinny Deharnay's first goal after a 143-game goalless drought. Last time he scored a goal was in October of 2023. And this is his second career NHL goal. Gotta love it.
1: That's great. You know, the point you were making, partner, as well, about changing in the second period, it's something I often talk about, even with the 13-year-olds, is you got to get across the ice as quick as possible, the first guy on. That forces them to come up the board side or the bench side, and it's really important in the second period that you do that. So a lot of times, even if you're tired, you'll go over and stay in the far end or the far side of the bench and force the other team to come toward the bench. That way you can get the change.
2: That's an interesting way of looking at it, too. It's right now just outside the blue line. The Sharks will take the faceoff. They're leading 2-0 in this game. Goals by Smith, his 14th, and Vinny Deharnay, his first of the year. Off the draw, Liljegren trying to get control of it. And he's checked by Luostarinen, but he wins the battle. Good job by Liljegren here as he slides the pass across the rink to Toffoli, who waits for it and chips it forward. It goes inside the Florida zone, but it doesn't stay there long, and that's because veteran Aaron Ekblad picks it back up and clears. Sharks pick it back up. Wenberg on the right wing side. Trying to move around Forsling's check. Couldn't do it. Forsling now is able to chip it ahead for the Panthers. They backhand went across the rink all the way to the Sharks' blue line. Ferraro lost it, overskated it. Now Luostarinen moves in, but a great shot by Winberg. Comes back and forces Luostarinen to try to take the shot, and that means an easy save for Nedeljkovic.
1: Yeah, it's working early, and that's what Winberg does, right? He works early with his legs, gets back in a proper position, and anticipation to allow the defenseman to step up, and that puck does get by him. He's in a great spot there to defend, and that, to me, is what defending in layers looks like.
2: Official word on that Desharnais goal, his first, comes at 2:41. Chernyshov and Michael Misa get the assist, so Misa gets his third career assist and third of the season. Off the faceoff now, back in the Shark zone. Klingberg knows the check is coming from Verhaeghe, takes the check, tries to make the play, but put it off a skate. It's behind the Sharks' goal line. Orlov delays some time there as he knows the check is coming from Verhaeghe, and that allows Celebrini to flip it out to center ice. Sometimes you delay the opportunity and things happen for you. Right now, Graf at the blue line trying to make the play, can't get to it. Rebound picked back up. Balinskas circles in the neutral zone for Florida. It's angled forward, but it's intercepted by Celebrini. He takes it down the right wing. He moves to the middle of the ice across the line, looks for Will Smith. Smith had to reach back to get it as he was pivoting, trying to set up to pull the trigger. And so now it's fed to Celebrini. Angle shot toward the net. Save made there by Bobrovsky, and he has it in his arm or in his blocker board there as Celebrini was going for the short side play call.
1: Yeah, it was tucked under his elbow, but real heads-up play by Bobrovsky. Did you notice how he just slid outside the crease because he didn't want it to squeak through his arm and end up in the net? So he put himself outside the net on purpose, knowing that if it did fall through, there would be no chance for it to fall into the net.
2: Well, also with the angle of the play, it was pretty obvious that he wasn't giving up too much to the other side of the ice, right?
1: Yes, but he knew where the puck was. He just didn't want it to fall out into
2: Smart.
1: The net.
2: He's in his 16th year in the NHL, and it's got a couple of cups and a couple of Vezina trophies, so I'd say he knows what he's doing. Right now, the Sharks ahead 2-0. They have the puck. Chernyshov slips it back. Dickinson cross ice. There's Desharnais shooting it, but it's deflected wide of a net. Rebound flipped out. Misa tosses it back to his own blue line to regroup. Bank forward there. Now here's Misa getting it back. Moving to the middle across the line. Drop for Chernyshov. Shoots one. That is tipped wide by the stick of Bjornfoot of Florida. Don't forget that Chernyshov and Misa were line mates last year in Saginaw of the OHL. They know each other quite well. They may not have played every single game there together, but they did play quite a few of them.
1: Well, that helps with continuity and knowing each other.
2: Right now, here comes Barkley Goodrow on the ice. Slides to Misa. Moves on the right, cross the line. Lead pass, Chernyshov. He stops. He shoots. Save. Rebound. Ferraro. Score! Mario Ferraro makes it 3-0 Sharks at 6:12 of the second period, and the crowd is absolutely stunned here in Florida.
1: Well, this play is all created by Michael Misa, who does a tremendous job on the entry, holds onto that puck, and kicks it out wide to Chernyshov. And then what do? You stay net front. That's exactly what happens there as Goudreau gets net front. And once again, a shot pass, POP, pass off the pads. And what happens? Defenseman anticipating that, coming straight down the middle. Who was it this time? Mario Ferraro, and gets rewarded.
2: So two defensemen have goals today. One, Desharnais, is first of the year, and now Ferraro getting his fourth at 6:12. Off the draw, here come the Panthers, moving in with pride into the Shark zone, getting an angle shot toward the net. Stick save made by Nedeljkovic. Bokvist sends back to the point, gets a return feed. Long shot toward the net wide. Enboard Karam. Petrie tried the shot. I think that Wes McCauley, the referee, acted as some interference there as the puck went underneath him and wide of the goal. On the far side of the Shark zone, San Jose back to get it. Ferraro, who just scored his fourth of the year, sends one forward to Ryan Reeves, and the big guy tips one into the offensive end, right side of Bobrovsky. Reeves is right in there, too, with some forechecking help from Ostapchuk. They scramble for it, work loose. Eklund just coming out of the ice, handles the puck, and he rims it around far side of the ice, and it's kept in by Klingberg to Eklund in the corner. He twists off of another check. He stick handles into the corner. He stops and he turns and he moves back up along the left wing boards. He's all the way back to the point. He exchanged positions with Orlov, who's in front of the goal. It's Eklund carrying behind the net, throwing it toward the net, blocked in front. He pokes at it. Now it's Wenberger who grabs the puck at the near side. Shark stick handling and dominating in the second period here with this Wenberg line. Uh-oh, threw it back to the point. And it was intercepted, no sooner do I say that, by Florida. And they were able to relieve the pressure by knocking it out. But here are the Sharks right back at it. Up to the blue line. Off the skate, though, of Wenberg on the right wing side. And so stepping up at the red line. Great job by Klingberg on the boards to knock it free. What a shift as the Sharks now watch the Panthers try to rush it up the ice. It's Reinhardt moving it in. San Jose trying to change. Lundell had Louis Durinen in front of the net. The pass was tipped off the stick and wide of the goal. Rebound right side of the Sharks net. Grabbed there by the San Jose centerman, Wenberg. Long pass up. He missed. Orloff goes all the way down. That'll be icing against San Jose, so they will not be able to complete the change. But what a domineering shift in the offensive zone.
1: Yeah, really nice job by the Sharks using the high ice. And what I mean by that is the ice close to the blue line within 6 feet makes it very difficult for any defending team. You have to make a choice. Do you want the D out there or do you want the centerman out there? Depending on what kind of system you're running defensively, it's a challenge. And so really nice job of the Sharks using that high ice to create possession time.
2: From the faceoff in the Shark zone, Florida's got it. Kachuk back behind the San Jose net. Stick handles, turns, and shoots. That's a body save by Nedeljkovic. He was in position, didn't move, and the puck just hit him, and the Sharks will ice the puck on the rebound.
1: Yeah, and it's a real unfortunate play. I would argue that that shouldn't have been icing. I think Ekblad took about two strides.
2: Orloff says it wasn't icing.
1: You know what I mean?
2: Yeah.
1: Like, he just barely, I mean, you have to have some kind of effort there. If he takes three... He took two strides. If he takes four, he gets the puck.
2: 100% correct. 3-0 Sharks. That last goal, Ferraro from Goodrow and Chernyshov. And so Barkley Goodrow getting that puck to the net, as you said, was net front on the play. But how about the creativity of Chernyshov and Misa on that?
1: Yeah, I think that Chernyshov have every intention to shoot that puck. And, you know, a lot of hockey players out there, everyone likes to go stick on puck defensively. But Chernyshov took something off his shot, but made sure it got through.
2: P.O.P., as they say.
1: That's it.
2: Off the faceoff, puck is put out of play, off deflection, so we get a stoppage, and we get a break in the action, too. So the Sharks will get fresh skaters on the ice when we come back. 11:45 to go in the second period. So far, so good for San Jose. They're up 3-0. You're listening to the San Jose Sharks Audio Network. 3 goals in the second period so far by the Sharks. Will Smith at 50 seconds, his 14th from Liljegren and Wenberg, made it 1-0. Vinny Desharnais ending a 143-game goalless drought with his second career goal and first of the year from Igor Chernyshov and Michael Misa, made it 2-0 at 2:41. And then at 6:12, Mario Ferraro getting passes from Barkley Goodrow and Igor Chernyshov with a play off the goaltender Bobrovsky. Ferraro, his fourth of the season. That was a beauty. It makes it 3-0 San Jose. Backlund Celebrini doesn't have a point yet, and the Sharks have a 3-0 lead. You were pointing out that that's a good development.
1: Yeah, that's a good thing for this group. And confidence that they're gaining. I know they had their rookie dinner the other night, so this is an important game that they come out and play well.
2: A very successful one, I'm told, is right now to the right side of the Sharks goaltender Nedeljkovic. Celebrini trying to get the draw, but Florida's Bennett's pretty nasty in that draw, and he wins that faceoff, but Florida can't get it. Headman feed, Liljegren to Smith down the left, across the line, protects the puck. He's got a man breaking for the golden Graf. Backhand chance, save made. Rebound fed out in front by Graf, but it's off of the stick of the goaltender Bobrovsky, and the Panthers lift one back to the Sharks' line. Kachuk takes it there. Lead pass. It comes out in front. Verhaeghe had a great chance, but the pass hit a stick, and the Sharks were able to knock it away. Again, a really good scoring chance for Florida, and they've had at least four of those in this game, but the Sharks' defense has held.
1: Yeah, it has, and Nedeljkovic has done a good job. And he talked about it last time he was playing, is the gaps between is that's a real mental game for him, and he's got the maturity and experience to keep himself ready.
2: Right now, here comes Regenda leading the attack, but crisscrossing with Chernyshov at the blue line. He has the team go offside, and so they whistle things down and bring it back. And look at the get this line change completed here as Michael Misa steps on to replace Macklin Celebrini, who was actually ahead of the play going back to the bench. And the result will be Celebrini, Chernyshov, and Regenda jumping on. Make that Misa, Chernyshov, and Regenda. And back on defense, it's Dickinson along with Desharnais. Lundell beats Misa to the draw. Knocked forward by the Panthers, but getting back there, Sam Dickinson out there with Desharnais, gives his partner the puck, beats it forward. Did Chernyshov get it? It goes into the offensive zone. No icing. So Misa in the left corner will keep it in play. Gets knocked down. The Panthers trying to pick it up here. Regenda pushing and shoving a run on the Panthers. Looks like we might have a fight on the ice, but Balinskas here. They are really starting to swing at each other. There goes Balinskas' helmet. And Regenda gets a little piece of him, and down he goes, but the linesmen are stepping in to really break the buck.
1: Well, good on Regenda for getting his nose dirty in there. I think that both guys got a little frustrated, got a little bit of their anger out. And
2: see what the calls are.
4: 84, double minor roughing, 26, minor roughing, 2 minutes on the clock on White.
2: Okay, so an extra penalty on Regenda at 9:30 of the second period. Second time that's happened in this game. It happened in the first period with Desharnais involved with Tkachuk, and the Panthers were on the power play.
1: A little bit of a questionable call here, but I think Regenda ends up getting the extra. Probably should have called it cross-checking.
2: Worsopski's upset at this.
1: The double minor doesn't make sense for roughing because no one called the cross-checking.
2: Ryan Worsopski telling the referee exactly what he feels right there. And referee skating away. Ryan Reeves right in front of him shaking his head. And Paul Maurice just looking to disappear at this point because his team's on the power play.
1: That's it. A huge kill here for the Sharks.
2: Well, here it comes. Power play for Florida. The Panthers are 18.6 in the regular season overall, but they're 21% at home. That's much better. 21 of their 32 power plays have scored in this building. Off the draw, Sharks steal it, and Colin Graf will shoot one all the way down for San Jose. Graf beginning with Wennberg up front, back on defense, Desharnais and Ferraro. Panthers moving it out. This five-on-four power play. Tkachuk is out there throwing it across the rink off a skate. And regained now by Bennett. Moves up the middle of the ice. Throws it on the right. Reinhart takes it across the line. A drop for Tkachuk from the right wing. Goes to the backhand shot for Bennett. Save made from the slot by goaltender Nedeljkovic. Ekblad stops it for Florida on the clear. And he dumps it back into the Sharks zone. Nedeljkovic lets the puck go to the corner. It's fed out in front, though, by the Panthers. Tkachuk tried to get it out in front again to Bennett, but no real shot, and the Sharks clear.
1: Yeah, Tkachuk is so good at finding people in the slot and holding on to pucks, and his ability to pass that puck below the goal line is really impressive.
2: Right now, here come the Panthers on the power play. Sharks 3, Florida nothing. Panthers on the right wing side. Tkachuk gains the zone. Gave it away as he tried to drop it back. Barkley Goodrow clears all the way down. Goodrow and a stop shot there.
1: Yeah, great job by Goodrow pressuring the entry there. Tkachuk gives it up, and they get the clear once again.
2: Here comes Lundell into the offensive zone for Florida. 45 seconds left in the extra penalty against the Sharks. Regenda, Chernyshov is serving that minor.
1: Great stick once again by Goodrow on Tkachuk. He took the body away, left his stick behind him on purpose, and the idea that Tkachuk would try to go to the point, which he did, and again gets the clear.
2: Final 25 seconds of power play time for the Panthers. And Dickinson out there with Liljegren is able to chip it out of the zone. It's taken by Forsling. Moves up to the red line for the Panthers. And he guns one into the Sharks' end. But Dickinson is back to get it. There's Liljegren winding it around. Not out. Kept in. Luostarinen feeds it back to the right point. Lundell. Now he exchanges. And he shoots. And it's blocked off a deflection. That is a miraculous save by Nedeljkovic with 8:34 to go in the second period to keep the score 3-0. Only 4 seconds left and that extra minor penalty against Regenda.
1: Yeah, and right there, Dickinson got caught out there, but does a nice job of blocking that shot that was going wide, and Nedeljkovic was up to the task. He was sharp, puts his glove on it to get the whistle.
2: Okay, faceoff coming up to the left side of the Sharks' goal. Macklin Celebrini coming over to Nedeljkovic and giving a little extra tap on the pads after that save. Celebrini against Schwint on this faceoff. Final 4 seconds of power play time technically for Florida, but Paul Maurice already has a defensive group out there with Celebrini jumping on. Celebrini wins the faceoff. Klingberg stick-handled it, protected it, and Orloff lifts it out. That's it for the penalty. Chernyshov is back out there. Bobrovsky plays it right up the middle, stopped by Klingberg at the red line, slides to Celebrini. He's checked, but the puck skittered over to the right side. There's Eklund moving down the wing against Boqvist. He got underneath him, but then he lost control of the puck because of Boqvist's quick stick. Celebrini keeps in. Left side. Goes to Will Smith. Turns it back to Macklin Celebrini, and he just couldn't quite get it. That would have been an absolutely sweet scoring chance if Celebrini gets it. And now Celebrini hammers his man, Boqvist, into the boards. That's going to get some attention. Work free. Celebrini's wide open in front. He stick handles, and he loses the puck. He gets it back. He stick handles into the left circle. Throws it across the rink. Oh, Smith had a chance to one-time it. No go. Celebrini gets it back. Looks for a man breaking through the net. Deflected back. And Smith sits center ice to get it.
1: Yeah, really good opportunity there by Celebrini. Using his size, strength, and vision there. Looks back door. Really good opportunity there for Klingberg, but he's unable and heals it. Puck goes off the stick, but they maintain possession and get the change.
2: 3-0 San Jose, 7:17 to go in this second period. Shot 17 apiece. Sharks have looked absolutely dominant in a couple of shifts in this game. I mean, really, really solid. Right now, Toffoli back skating in his own line. Headman's on the right side. That's Wennberg, his centerman. Jumping it in past Forsling, deep inside the Florida zone it goes. Forsling back there, checked by Wennberg, turns away from him, and feeds it down the ice. There won't be an icing. I think it deflected off of Toffoli's stick here. So the Sharks back to get control in their own zone, and that's Ferraro and Liljegren with it. Liljegren long feed. Wennberg tips a long one from center ice into the Panthers zone. It went off the end board and popped in front. But Bobrovsky in goal to our left just tipped it behind his goal line, and the Sharks will get the Ostapchuk line out there on the change as a result. At least a portion of it. Ostapchuk along with Chernyshov and Misa at the moment. So kind of an interesting combination out here for the coaching staff. Now we have a hand pass, looks like, against the Florida Panthers. So we get a break in the action. And the 4 minutes on Regendis' penalty has expired. So he and Valinskas will step out. And we've got a break in the action. 6:19 to go. Period number two. This broadcast is coming to you from South Florida and Amerant Bank Arena. It's the 3-0 Sharks lead over the Panthers. This is the San Jose Sharks Audio Network. 6 minutes, 19 seconds to go in the second period here in South Florida. The score of the Sharks 3 and the Panthers nothing. 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We're going to have a face-off now coming up with 6:14 to go in the period. And again, San Jose with three goals in the first 6:12 of the middle frame, two of them by defensemen. And in case you're wondering, it's been eight games in history in which three different Sharks defensemen have scored goals. Most recent one was in January of 2024 against the Anaheim Ducks. But the only time it ever happened on the road was in November of 2009 on the road in Carolina. Was that not around when you were around?
1: Yeah, I think I was a couple years before me, but...
2: It was close to when you were around.
1: Was, trying to remember, was Danny Boyle part of that?
2: I don't know who the goal scorers were. We're going to get that, but... I don't know why. I think Marc-Edouard Vlasic was one of them. But that'd be a good guess since he was around for 19 years. Let's see. The year that you were with the San Jose Sharks was 2010-11. So this was just before you got here. Right now, here come the Sharks in. Offensive zone. The years start blending together after a while.
1: That's right. Showing your age.
2: Yep. Right now, back Desharnais in his own end. Sends it forward. Rick Enda tips to Misa. Misa going through the defense, splitting on the moving to his left across the line, lost the puck. Now Chernyshov will grab it and keep it in the Sharks' control. Misa's improving with every game, isn't he?
1: He really is. And you know what? He's been responsible, working hard, moving his feet to get above defensively, showing that he can be responsible as well.
2: Coaches say he has great work habits, and that's obviously a big step and one of the major reasons why he was selected second overall. Headman feed down the right. It goes to Graf. He moves into the zone. Oh, he turns in the corner and drops it back, trying to set up Smith, but they just miss connecting. And now a great back check by Graf. Stole it away from Florida, so not even a rush into the offensive zone there. Smith sends to the middle of the ice. Graf can't get it. Taking it back now. Here comes Reinhardt in across the San Jose line. Sweep checked away there by Orloff, so he chipped at the puck on the boards, but he put it off a stick up over the glass and into the netting. We've got another break in the action with 4:46 to go, second period. This broadcast is coming to you from Amerant Bank Arena in Sunrise, Florida. The score, the Sharks 3 and the Panthers nothing on the San Jose Sharks Audio Network. Back in South Florida, we've got a Sharks 3-0 lead over the hometown Florida Panthers. A lot of people excited about football here, but not so much at this point in this building because they're thinking about hockey. And their team, the Panthers, behind. Everybody really excited about the fact that Matthew Tkachuk has returned to action. But in this particular case, so far at least, it's gone the Sharks' way. Faceoff dropped inside the Sharks' zone. San Jose with a quick face-off win, and they poke it forward, and Bobrovsky's going to make the play to keep it away from William Eklund. Now Eklund's going to get it back in the corner, over to Wenberg. He's got some room, and he shoots, save main, rebound, Toffoli, stopped by Bobrovsky. Toffoli thought he would get another one, but Bob got there, moving to his left. That was a big save for him.
1: Oh, a great play to the attack the net with speed and intention. Coming out of the corner, Wenberg, he was passing the whole time, and unfortunately, the stick of the defender got in his way. Forsling recovered well and didn't let him follow through with that shot.
2: All right, I went back to November 1 of 2009 to find out who the three defensemen were. You ready?
1: Yes.
2: Mark Edward Vlasic.
1: Yes.
2: Not a bad guess. Douglas Murray.
1: Oh, cranky.
2: And Kent Huskins.
1: Nice. Husky. Huskins coffee.
2: He's got good coffee. Southern great, California.
1: Great stuff.
2: One of the funnier people that have ever stepped into a Sharks uniform.
1: Yes, witty.
2: Very. Right now, the Sharks up 3-0 in this one. Florida trying to get back in the game. They move into the Shark zone, and Rodriguez slips by a check, goes into the corner, but Wenberg gets back so responsibly and takes away the space. That allows the Sharks to clear it back.
1: Yeah, that's the quick close, closing quick, taking a body, good sticks. Haven't spent much time in the defensive zone.
2: This is a hand pass now against Florida as they had it in their own zone and it was gloved out to center ice. Uh-oh, now we got Ryan Reeves involved on the far side of the ice. That's going to get a big harmonic convergence between the benches here as there is a threat of fisticuffs breaking out, but it looks as if they're going to get it separated. That was A.J. Greer involved on that play.
1: I don't think Greer wants the smoke, but I'm sure that's what...
4: Florida's got a minor or rough.
1: I'm sure that's what Revo's telling them right now.
2: Roughing penalty has been issued here at 16:02 of this second period, and it's A.J. Greer, as you heard. 2 minutes for roughing, and as you mentioned, Ryan Reeves says that's not acceptable.
1: Yeah, I'd like to see him try that again when Revo's on the ice. I don't think he will, but... the ball is in his court, as they say.
2: The likelihood is that's not going to happen. By the way, Ryan Reeves was not going for him. He was going for Samuskevich, it looked like, over there.
1: Yeah, Samuskevich was getting into it with Eklund, and that's why Revo jumped in there.
2: So the roughing penalty against A.J. Greer at 16:02. Here comes the Sharks power play, brought to you by our friends at Power Business Technology. Off the faceoff, Sharks have it. Will Smith tipped it forward, but the Panthers pick it back up. They bat one down. Reinhardt at center ice, trying to slip it over to Lundell, but back-checking. Eklund has it, and he skates away with it. Moves down the wing against Forsling. Dumps it in deep as he got checked. He skates to the corner with it. Reverses the puck to Smith, who works it free. Sends it back toward the point. There's Celebrini to keep it in and give to Smith in the corner. He's got time, and he's got space. He moves it back to Wenberg on the point. Over to the right side, Klingberg. Down low, there's Celebrini. The shot through everybody and wide. Rebound kept in by Smith. Celebrini wants it. Gets it back from Klingberg. He twists. Goes down low. Eklund underneath. Back to Celebrini. Right circle. Cross ice. Smith shoots. That's blocked in front. Rebound. Smith keeps it in. Klingberg. Cross ice. Celebrini's got it. He stick handles with it. Sharks on the power play here. Eklund. Back to Smith. Smith stops the puck. Turns on the left circle. Stick handles. Crisscrosses with Klingberg. Now Celebrini puts to the slot for Eklund, but it's deflected away. Kept in now by Klingberg. He crisscrosses with Smith. He throws it toward the net this time, and it's wide off the end board. Grabbed near side. Nice job by Smith to put it to Eklund. Tries to chip it across the ice, but it's blocked there by Ekblad and cleared by Florida.
1: Yeah, nice in-zone control and good puck movement by the Sharks, creating momentum and opportunity.
2: And now we are down to the final 34 seconds of the Sharks' power play. Here comes Celebrini moving through traffic across the line. Toe drag and a stick. Two men on him. Finally loses the puck to Luos Torino, and he clears for Florida. We're down to the final 20 seconds of power play time. One more rush for the Sharks, and it's Orloff moving it out. Slides to Michael Misa on the second unit. Misa tries to make the play at the blue line. He's going to have to let the puck go. Maybe he should have touched it for offside. As here comes the Panther attack the other way, shorthanded. Moving into the zone, though, it's Luos Torino, taken out of the play by Orloff brilliantly. And that's it for the power play, but the Sharks move out even strength. Misa streaks to his right across the line. Drop pass, moving in. Regenda, the shot on goal, and the save made there by Bobrovsky, and he covers up. And there's another smart play by Misa, veering into the middle, realizing that Regenda was driving the center lane behind him.
1: Yeah, he's got great vision and patience and playing with a lot more confidence. I think a couple assists on... has given him that opportunity to create plays And he has the presence of mind on the entry to know exactly where everybody is. Makes a nice play to Regenda.
2: Face off to the right side of goaltender Sergei Bobrovsky. Minute 51 to go, second period. Sharks 3, Panthers nothing. Ostapchuk is out there with Graff and Goodrow. Off the face-off. It's an interesting, no Ryan Reeves on this shift. No reason to have anything break out, I suppose. It's right now far side of the ice. You don't want Florida to get involved with that to try to get any momentum back. I think that's the thinking.
1: Yeah, that's exactly right. And Revo has trouble saying no, so.
2: Yes. Right now, here comes the Panther attack. Down to the left wing side, they come into the Shark zone. They get it around the far boards. That was Vilmanis that spent it around. On the point, shot toward the net, blocked brilliantly there by the Sharks. Dickinson, and he strides out with the puck. He's to center. He gets to the blue line. Feeds on the right, Graff, who winds up and shoots wide of the net. And the rebound cleared out by Florida. On the right side, Rodriguez shoots it back toward the Sharks zone. Back to get it, Ferraro after a deflection with 1 minute remaining in this period. Dickinson, long feed. He had a man open there, but I don't think that Ostapchuk was looking at it. He was on his way back to the bench, so unfortunately went all the way down for ice.
1: Yeah, I think Ostapchuk's got to be a little bit more cognizant and aware of what outs that were available. And once you are established, because he's getting pressured. If he wasn't getting pressured, absolutely change. Because he was getting pressured, and I mean Sam, that means you have to stay in the neutral zone and wait till the puck gets down the ice. And unfortunately, he didn't do that.
2: And he was close enough to the bench where it wouldn't have mattered as much, right?
1: Yes.
2: Right now, off the faceoff, Sharks win it anyway, and they chip it up to the blue line. But Florida sends it back quickly off the stick of Tkachuk, but he will recover and circle back to his own line. 40 seconds to go in the second period. And the Panthers send it up the middle. Long feed right on net. Stick save made there by Nedeljkovic from inside the Panthers zone. Lifted out now by Ferraro. He's got a goal today. Verhaeghe knocked it down. Pass to the blue line. Met by Dickinson, but here's Verhaeghe trailing, getting the puck, walking in, shooting it from 40 feet out. Good stop. And a nice cover by Nedeljkovic to get the faceoff and maybe get a change for his team.
1: Yeah, and Verhaeghe's got a tricky shot. He can absolutely wire that wrist shot. He collects it in the middle of the ice, and he doesn't waste time. He collects it from the backhand. It's already on the forehand. Shoots it through the screen. And a real nice job, as you mentioned, by Nedeljkovic to, you know, to not allow a rebound and get the whistle.
2: Carter Verhaeghe, 161 career goals. His very first one came against the San Jose Sharks back in 2019 against goaltender Aaron Dell at the time. Off the draw, here comes San Jose. Final minute of play in the second. Will Smith buying time, feeding Celebrini in front of the net. He goes for the backhand, and it's barely stopped by the left pad of Bobrovsky. Rebound cleared back out, center ice. And the Sharks tag up to make sure there's no icing or offside, pardon me. And the final horn sounds, ending the second period. Oh, so close for Celebrini and Smith there.
1: Yeah, a little bit frustrated Celebrini as the period ends, but creating opportunities and chances and not giving much up as well.
2: So the shots on goal totals in the second period were 10-8 in favor of the Sharks, exactly the opposite of the first period, but this is not opposite. The Sharks score three times, and the Panthers have nothing at the end of 40 minutes. A pretty outstanding play overall on the road for San Jose. What do you think?
1: Oh, yeah. That's a textbook second period. Great job. Shift after shift, establishing, you know, their forecheck, getting pucks behind, being hard on pucks along the walls, and really making it hard on Bobrovsky by making him make second saves.
2: At the end of two, the score is as follows. The San Jose Sharks 3 and the Florida Panthers nothing. Stand by. We got our intermission coming up on the San Jose Sharks Audio Network. Off the faceoff, we are underway in period number 3. And the Sharks have it in their own zone, but they bank it off of a stick and put it out of play. So they'll bring the faceoff back to the right side of Alex Nedeljkovic, who's been solid in net for San Jose. He has stopped all 18 shots he's faced. And the Sharks have goals from Will Smith, his 14th of the season. Vinny Desharnais, his first. And also Mario Ferraro, his fourth of the year. 19:50 left, third period. Long way to go in this one. Right now, Sam Bennett will step into the circle. Or maybe he won't. He'll step out. Carter Verhaeghe will step in against Alex Wenberg to the right side of Nedeljkovic. Verhaeghe gets the draw. Matthew Tkachuk gives it back toward Verhaeghe, but it's intercepted there by Toffoli. And he banked it off the boards, and Winberg takes it and moves ahead. And across the line he goes, looking for a man. Eklund breaking in, getting the shot away. That's a save by Bobrovsky. Good effort by Eklund there on the bouncing play. Kind of a broken play, Jamal, but Eklund got it to the net.
1: Yeah, Eklund's so strong. I think a lot of guys are underappreciate his ability to get to the net and hold on to pucks. His lower half is so heavy, so strong. He just creates for himself by just getting to the net, creating an opportunity, and bullying his way there. Almost able to find it at the last second and chip it over the shoulder as well.
2: He was one-on-one with Balinskas on the play, got the stick free because of that lower body strength, and was able to poke Wenberg's pass toward the net. Off the faceoff, underway in the third, just a little bit, about 30 seconds, a little more than that gone by, period number three. And the Florida Panthers take it. They move into the shark zone. Uh-oh, slipping by Smith there is Ekblad, who's in deep. Ekblad backhands to the right point. There is for the shot, score! The shot there by Luostarinen got tipped in front, and it went up top, and all of a sudden the Panthers are on the board. Look out.
1: Yeah, that's an unfortunate play there for Nedeljkovic. No chance. There's a double screen in front of the net. And what they did is they just get it off the wall, and Ekblad make sure it doesn't get blocked. He just wrists it to the net. And that puck is seeing eyes as it just kind of goes past everybody, including everyone in front, and fools Nedeljkovic. In fact, it was Ekblad who was at the corner. It was Luostarinen who's the one who pulled it off the wall and got it to the net.
2: Not sure. I think that Reinhardt tipped this. It was off of the Sharks' defense, actually. And I'm not sure if it actually touched Reinhardt's stick or not. So this could be Luostarinen's goal from Ekblad. As off the faceoff, we have a stoppage of play here, icing against the Florida Panthers. So we'll wait for the official word on that goal. On its way in, it might have been tipped by Reinhardt, but it might have gone off the Sharks' defense on its way.
1: Yeah, I think you're right. I think it went off the Sharks' defense, and I believe it was Orlov's stick out in front of the slot, and no chance for Nedeljkovic to react to it.
2: Then we'll see if they credit that, if it did touch Reinhardt or not, but the key was it went off the Sharks' D to change the direction. And off the faceoff now, it is flipped out by Florida. A backskating Desharnais is there. Sends up the middle of the ice. Regenda's got it. Turning. Loses on the stick check to A.J. Greer. And now Regenda's going to try to get it back on the left wing. Can't quite do it. And grabbing it, Dickinson ahead of the red line just snaps into the offensive zone and heads off on the change. Sharks scored three times in period number two. And now in the third, Florida has scored one. It's the Sharks 3, the Panthers 1. Right now, the time of that goal, by the way, 43 seconds of the third. And again, I'm not sure if they're going to credit to Luostarinen or to Reinhardt in front of the net, but we'll wait and see. Right now, Sharks moving from left to right in the third. Liljegren shoots one in. A bouncer goes to the left side of the Panthers' zone. Goodrow worked it free. Put it off the stick of Reeves behind the net, and it popped out in front. But unfortunately, Ostapchuk not there to get it. Back the other way, Ekblad on the move to Tkachuk. Cross the line, shoots it toward the net. Just deflected wide. Things are looking a little dangerous here for the Sharks as the Panthers coming out with renewed determination as they dump it in off the end board, and it bounced out to Nedeljkovic, but he alertly puts the glove on it, left side of his goal, and is able to hang out of it.
1: Yeah, looks like Paul Maurice kind of going to the blender here with his lines. He's got Tkachuk out there with Verhaeghe and Bennett kind of changing things. That was kind of a tough matchup there for the Sharks' fourth line of Ostapchuk, Reeves, and Goudreau. But you're right. Nedeljkovic wisely gets that carom off the end boards and gets the whistle.
2: Well, here comes Lundell, Reinhardt, and Luostarinen. They provided the first goal. It's off the faceoff, cleared up the boards, but not out of the zone by Orlov. And now it's Eklund fighting for it. Tried to flip it out, kept in by Lundell, and he shoots one, but it's wide of a net from the right point. Toffoli reverse rims it, far side, but a little bit too much for Wenberg to get. Luostarinen feeds it out in front. Here's Forsling trying to get the shot away. What a great job by Eklund to just delay the opportunity there.
1: Yeah, great recognition to jump up and stay on with his check there with Forsling.
2: Sharks able to chip it out to center ice. And on the near side, it went off the official there, but Panthers will get it back. A lead pass on the left for Lundell off his stick. Orlov goes in there against Lundell, wins the battle. Fired it off of the skates of Wenberg out to center ice it goes. Glove down. That should be a hand pass against Florida, and it is. They will drop it right at the Panthers' line in neutral territory. Official word on the goal is Luostarinen's fifth from Ekblad. That's what I thought. I thought it hit the stick of Orlov, and it never touched Reinhardt's stick.
1: Yeah, this is a really important part of the game. 17 minutes left in the third period, 3-1 hockey game. It's important that the Sharks regain some of this momentum here.
2: From the faceoff at the Panthers' line, Florida's got it. They move from right to left, led by Balinskas to the Sharks' blue line. Dumps it in, right-left corner now. And hit hard there behind the net was Dickinson by Greer, but he worked it loose. And it's cleared out of the zone there by Celebrini. This is going to go all the way down, but no icing on the play. So the Sharks get an opportunity to forecheck here. Greer is checked by Celebrini. Regains the puck, though. Moves it up the left side, feeds to the middle. A little drop there to Vilmanis, and he gets it to center ice, and the Panthers shoot one in. But doesn't stay there long. Here's Will Smith moving out of the zone. Turns away from a check, but runs into Greer. That allows the Panthers to pick the puck up, and Vilmanis tips it into the Sharks' end. But nice puck protection there by Dickinson as he whirls away from the forecheck. And the Panthers needed to change lines anyway, and out steps Matthew Tkachuk. And Desharnais, his nemesis, is also out there for San Jose. Desharnais feeds it forward. Mises on the right wing side in the offensive zone, skating for the puck, ridden off the play by Forsling's check. Regenda hammered Verhaeghe down to the ice. He went. Tkachuk is back there for Florida, and he flips it up the left boards, and Forsling clears it out. Ekblad's up ice into the play. Moves across the line. Got it to Verhaeghe. Trying to split through three Sharks defenders back there. Couldn't do it. Panthers get it back, and the Sharks take it away. It's sent ahead there by Verhaeghe. Here comes Chernyshov moving down the left across the line. Puts on the brakes. Goes to Misa, who shoots off of a skate just wide of a net. There's that chemistry once again with Chernyshov and with Misa coming up to create an offensive scoring chance for San Jose. Back the other way comes the Panther attack. Behind the net in the Shark zone, Liljegren reverses the play. Chernyshov taking a look, holding onto it as he's being forechecked hard by Tkachuk. He moves back behind his own net, runs into traffic. He hit a stick. Now it's worked free by Sam Bennett. Trying to turn it around to Tkachuk behind the net. Liljegren flips it around him, but the Panthers reverse it again, and now it's in the left corner of the Shark zone. Panthers cycling. Tkachuk hammered there in back of the net by Liljegren's body check. And now another big hit by the Sharks. Ostapchuk knocks down his man Petrie. And the Panthers are guilty of a hand pass there to try to keep it in play. So yeah, the Sharks throwing their weight around here.
1: Yeah, great job by Liljegren. Getting very aggressive there and physical on Tkachuk, who hasn't played all season long since his first game back. And the Sharks wisely doing the right things defensively. Ostapchuk as well being physical. That's exactly what you have to do.
2: By the way, important note for Aaron Ekblad's career on the assist on that play on the Panthers' goal. That is the 400th point of his National Hockey League career. And he's had a great career.
1: Yeah, he has. He's a really, really good two-way type of defenseman.
2: Scored the 15-goal mark three times in his career. And he is not there yet this season, but he'll get there. Meanwhile, right back to action here. Sharks have the puck in the neutral zone, but Goodrow is stripped of the play. Taking it back, Reinhardt from the red line guns it in. And now it's sent toward the net after a nice little hit there on Lundell by Klingberg, but now Lundell gets the puck back in the right corner. Orloff lost his stick, gets it back. Panthers setting up in the offensive zone. Ekblad exchanging with Forsling. He shoots it toward the net, blocked by a stick. Held onto by Reeves, and he'll chip it out of the zone. No icing on the play, and the Sharks will get a change. That's a nice clear by Reeves.
1: Yeah, it was, and I think the linesman recognized that Forsling took the long route, turning the wrong way, and decided to negate the icing.
2: Here comes Forsling moving it out. Gives it over to his partner, Bjorn Foot. Well, not really his partner. They're just both on the ice together. Dumped in. A big hit there by Desharnais. Desharnais gets hit hard back the other way. And here comes Nedeljkovic going after the players for the Panthers. Alex Nedeljkovic came out of the crease. After Desharnais hit his man, Desharnais hammered down to the ice. And Nedeljkovic stepping up for his teammate. Here comes the other goalie, Bobrovsky. He's going to go after Nedeljkovic. Now they're going to fight. A goalie fight on the ice. Nedeljkovic against Bobrovsky. There goes the helmets, and now they're fighting right in front of the net. Nedeljkovic against Bobrovsky, throwing punches in their direction. Nedeljkovic a couple of lefts. Now Bobrovsky coming back with a left jab. Now it's Nedeljkovic knocking down Bobrovsky. Everybody on their feet here in Florida, 6 minutes into the third period.
1: When's the last time that's happened?
2: I don't know if it's ever happened in the history of the Sharks. I don't think.
1: This is unbelievable. Great job by Nedeljkovic. This is unreal.
2: You think he's going to get some respect from his teammates in that after standing up to Vinny Desharnais, the guy that went after him? Oh, yeah.
1: Absolutely. Bobrovsky. That tells me he did not want to stay in this game.
2: Yeah, Bobrovsky's out, heading his way off. Meanwhile, a big discussion going on with the officials at the edge of the penalty box area.
1: You can't pass center. The goal, that's a rule that was instituted a long time ago, right?
2: Well, it was done because of Gary Suitcase Smith of the Oakland Seals, who didn't trust his defenseman, so he used to stick handle past center ice. But it's not just because of that. It's because of situations
1: like
2: this. But
1: I'm saying now you can't do that anymore. They don't allow the goalies to do that.
2: It's a penalty. Yeah. Well, Bobrovsky left the ice after that fight. Nedeljkovic has not done so. But I think he may have to be replaced as Askarov is getting ready to potentially come in. I don't exactly know how this works.
1: That's not his fault. If you're going to do that, you take off your mask. No?
2: You would think, and he didn't, whereas Nedeljkovic did. Or maybe it just came off. Yeah, it came off more than anything else. Yeah, Bobrovsky ripped off Nedeljkovic's helmet. Now Nedeljkovic did that right afterwards. They both were firing punches at each other. And here we're going to get the official call here from Wes McCauley, a very experienced referee, by the way, as Tyler Toffoli comes over to get the explanation from him. Meanwhile, Johnny Murray, the other linesman, getting a ration from Ryan Warsawski. And in a second, now we're going to get the call.
4: We got number 5 for San Jose. He's got a minor for tripping. We got number 33, San Jose, 2 leaving his crease. We got number 72, leaving his crease. 72 and 33, both guys 5 each for fighting.
2: So they both get 2 for leaving the crease and 5 for fighting. That's 7 minutes in penalties each for Nedeljkovic and Bobrovsky. And the first penalty is going to be tripping on Desharnais, which resulted in him getting hammered against the boards hard from behind. I'm surprised another penalty wasn't called for that.
1: How is it possible that the goaltender leaves the crease, goes all the way down the ice, and gets the same thing as Nedeljkovic? You can't cross center.
2: Well, right now, Wes McCauley has been called over, and Ryan Warsawski is not happy. He's getting an explanation, but Ryan Warsawski does not appear to be very thrilled about this call. And again, don't forget, Nedeljkovic came out to defend Desharnais, who got hit from behind after, you could say he tripped his man in the corner.
1: So because of what they just called, Bobrovsky can go back in the net.
2: He can, but right now Tarasov has got his equipment on. Askarov does too, but he's just on the Sharks bench waiting for a decision. But looks like that Nedeljkovic is going to stay in, but maybe Nedeljkovic got the better of the bout, and that's why Bobrovsky is out.
1: I'm not quite sure why Bobrovsky's not back in the net.
2: This is going to be a power play at this point.
1: It looks like Tarasov is waiting for Bobrovsky to come back.
2: Yep.
1: And the trainer's running back there.
2: Running back to go get him. So we'll have to wait and see here.
1: Yeah, this is a smart move by putting Revo in there.
2: Yeah, Ryan Reeves steps onto the ice. Oh, no, he steps into the penalty box. Sorry. So Ryan Reeves is in the penalty box to serve that extra minor.
1: And now they're coming back to explain what's going on with Bobrovsky, who has not returned yet.
2: Very interesting. Matthew Tkachuk coming right over there. It looks like they're trying to buy time here.
1: I expect this crowd to go nuts if Bob goes back in the net.
2: Yep. Meanwhile, in the crease to our left, very calmly standing there is Alex Nedeljkovic, who showed that he has a little experience in fighting.
1: Started out a little questionable, but I like the way he responded.
2: I think he was surprised.
1: He got the better of him. I think he was, too. I love the fact he goes in the corner to stick up for Desharnais. We've got to get that Bob know if you're going to once you cross center, buddy, you got to take your helmet off.
2: Okay, now in this situation, if this goes any further, don't you think Florida's got to use their timeout to get him back in?
1: I would.
2: Otherwise, it's delay a game.
1: I agree with you.
2: So the question is, are we going to see Tarasov in without a warm-up until Bobrovsky can come back in? Or is Bobrovsky's day over? And
1: looks like he's getting it. We're switching who's going in the box.
2: Yeah, Bolquist was serving the minor, but he's being replaced by Vilmanis.

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1: Penalty. No extra penalty. I don't like it.
2: I think it's ridiculous.
1: Well, we're back to action here. 5-on-4 power play for Florida. The Sharks lead by the score of 3-1. Panthers take it back. Here comes Bennett moving in, throws to the net. Stick save made by Nedeljkovic off of Tkachuk's deflection, and the Sharks clear. That would have been a perfect script for Florida right there. He scored.
2: Yeah, I think the Sharks have a legit complaint and follow up with how this was handled.
1: Offside against the Panthers, breaking at the Sharks' blue line. 13:34 to go in the game. 1:34 to go on that extra penalty on Vinny Desharnais, who scored his very first goal as a San Jose Shark and only his second career goal earlier in the contest. But Nedeljkovic's shutout bid was broken 43 seconds into the third. Lowoster Renan's fifth of the season. Ekblad, his 400th career point, getting the assist. So it's 3-1 Sharks. Face-off won by the Panthers. Florida 21% at home this season. Galinskas takes the handoff from Bobrovsky and drops it off for Reinhardt, who moves on Ostapchuk and gets it out to center. But a pass across the rink is knocked down. Goodrow dropped it back pretty confidently to Ferraro. Under pressure, he cleared it all the way down. Minute 15 to go on the penalty. Here comes Tkachuk. First game of the season. Moving out of the zone. Little drop pass there. Taken by Reinhardt. He'll exchange with Tkachuk down the right. But Ferraro getting back, making the play. And Liljegren fighting for it. Can't control it this time. Reinhardt sends from behind the net over to Tkachuk in the circle. To the point, Balinskas shoots wide. Rebound. 53 seconds left in the power play. Tkachuk's got some time. Being checked by Goodrow. Sends it back to Reinhardt, who tips to the point, Balinskas. He'll exchange with Tkachuk. Balinskas shoots. Blocked in front by Ostapchuk. Rebound. Nice job by Ferraro to win the puck, and it's spun around the boards, but not cleared out. The Panthers get it. Now Ostapchuk clears all the way down.
2: Great job by Liljegren, who blocked the shot. He comes off the ice, laboring a little bit. That's a tremendous kill.
1: Liljegren in his 300th NHL game today, doing the job. He's got an assist, and he's playing solid hockey. Inside the offensive zone, the Panthers go on the power play again. Lowosterinen sends back to Ekblad to the point. A shot just wide. Rebound tipped behind the net there by Orlov. And now the net is off the mooring. Orlov sensed that there was some space there to the right side of Liljegren. I should say to the right side of Nedeljkovic. And so he got a piece of the puck, but he ran into the side of the goal.
2: Yeah, smart play.
1: And so, 12-11 remains in the third. Sharks 3, Panthers 1. We've had a goalie fight. We're going to have to look that up. I don't remember a goalie fight like that ever occurring in Sharks history. I really don't. But we'll get to the bottom of that. Face off outside the zone. There was a Sharks goalie to get a fight, but I'm not sure if it was against another goalie. Steve Shields did it back in October of 99 against Chicago. It's now the Panthers move in. Good save by Nedeljkovic. Lundell knocked down by Dickinson. Celebrini pokes it up the middle, and Eklund gets it and moves it out. Headman for Will Smith. He's down the left across the line. He's got a man. Eklund breaking in. Tries to get it by Bobrovsky, who stepped out of the goal, and Polk checked it away very alertly for Florida. 11:33 remaining in the game. Sharks are ahead 3-1. They just killed off another Panthers power play. Florida is 0-2, as are the Sharks in this game. Now moving back in the Panthers. Shot by A.J. Greer from long distance. Turned aside by Nedeljkovic. Rebound behind the goal line. Nice body check there by Sam Dickinson, knocking his man off the puck. Far side of the ice. Breakaway in front for Bjornfoot by himself. Save made. Nedeljkovic. Another save off A.J. Greer. Rebound. Samuskevic trying the shot. Blocked in front. It's off a stick. Grabbed by Celebrini. Puts it off the left boards and gets it out of the zone.
2: Oh, Nedeljkovic with two tremendous saves in front of the net. Back to back. Hold the fort. Keep the score 3-1.
1: Inside the offensive zone for Florida. They're putting the pressure on. San Jose leads by 2. Sharks able to clear it out. Chernyshov got a piece of it. It goes down the ice. But unfortunately, he was behind his own blue line. So that is icing, apparently, against San Jose. Although I thought Florida sold that pretty well.
2: I don't agree with it. If Forsling decides to pin

0: on Chernyshev and elects not to touch the puck. That was his choice. To me, you negate the icing. I'm not sure I understand that one.
1: Well, big face-off in the Sharks' end. Misa wins the draw. That's a big face-off win for him in his own zone. Under pressure, and the Sharks clear it out. Regenda tried to poke it forward. Chernyshev reaching it. Couldn't get it either. And it is icing again against the Sharks. So Misa's going to have to take another face-off in the defensive zone. And that was a really good one he just won.
0: Yep. Now the challenge is doing that again against a veteran in Bennett, who's likely to mix it up a little bit here.
1: On today's episode of Where Are They Now, we talk to the first head coach in the history of the San Jose Sharks, George Kingston, whose characteristic look behind the bench projected an image of class, and his intense but educational approach to hockey was a major factor in the first 2 years of Sharks hockey history. We begin our conversation by talking about George's hometown, Bigger Saskatchewan, and the phrase, New York City is big, but this is bigger.
2: Well, actually, it was where I was born, where I came from. Was a farm about 21 miles away. But, you know, in that time, Saskatchewan, my mother went to where you had a safe delivery of a baby, you know, so that got me to Bigger Saskatchewan. I could easily have gone to Battleford, Saskatchewan. It's almost equidistant. But the important part was the farm was great. And, you know, it's like Jeff Rogers and all those other guys that come off the farm there. Players that are respected because they know how to work.
3: They also appreciate what they have.
2: Absolutely. You're grounded very, very well. But, you know, then there were young men like Marco Sturm that couldn't be more grounded, you know. And I can illustrate a lot of others. He's not a farm boy, but he's a small town boy in Germany near the Bavaria plant of BMW.
1: Let's talk about how you got into coaching, George. That was at the University of Calgary after your playing days were over, first as an assistant coach and then as a head coach. You were one of the early proponents of hockey as an educational experience, and certainly not only in sport, but in life. I was wondering if that book by Lloyd Percival, The Hockey Handbook, had any influence on you, because that was one of the first real educational approaches to the sport.
2: Actually, I think that the difference from hockey and other sports that are at the pro level is simply whether or not you had leaders who were writing books. Now, Lloyd Percival was one who, you know, he was the founder in a lot of ways of the Soviet Union hockey. Anatoly Tarasov consulted his book very much. And in forming a lot of, you know, his philosophy, though, was we're going to come at you and we're going to play offensive hockey. Well, players want to have fun. They want to play hockey on the offensive side of the puck. I happen to agree with him on that. I think the game at the pro level has to be fun. The game at the college level has to be fun when you're training and so forth, you know. So there always had to be good moments that way. And you know, if there's anything that I would hang my hat on, it was my unfortunate experiences as a young hockey player in terms of how people treated and failed to respect hockey players. We were just, I was in the Detroit system at age 14, unbeknownst to me, Dan. But the fact was that when I met a football coach, Murray Smith, and a hockey coach, Claire Drake, that changed my trajectory from architecture to physical education and sport. And then it changed it to wanting to make coaching certification, which I did, you know, through being at U Calgary and then going on to the Coaching Association of Canada on their board. And I ultimately chaired their board. And we put in a national coach certification program that spread to every sport in Canada. And so we wanted to certify coaches so that they were giving the athletes, young women and men in their charge, a good experience and not being disrespected. You know, I mean, look at the purge that happened recently in professional, the NHL. But, you know, now there's an entitled generation. It's a whole lot of difference there. in many of the athletes coming up that I see. But at the earlier time, a lot of athletes in junior hockey and all the leadership there, they weren't respected nearly as much as they deserved.
3: Why was it like that in the 1950s in the Red Wings organization? Maybe you can explain what it was like when you went there.
2: Well, personalities are personalities, you know, and Jack Adams was a hated coach. And, you know, the irony of this is that he has the Coaches Award still in the National Hockey League. When I was with the NHL Coaches Association, we did propose that we update that to more of the modern coach. Jack Adams obviously won when he was general manager coach. He had total control over the athletes. And if Gordie Howe came from a place about 50 kilometers from where I was born, and Gordie Howe was, and, you know, all the Abel and Lindsay and Kelly and all of those wonderful players, they knew they weren't respected. I mean, that was the kind of, you know, lack of respect that was accorded to hockey players. And even later, you know, you didn't like a player, then you traded him to a team that was buried and you'd never see him again, you thought. You know, so it was a very tough business. And it's not to say that it isn't a tough business still, but there's a lot more civility and the requirement for decency and how you're dealing with your players and staff and so forth. It's just an evolution.
1: Well, so much has changed between then and now. It's almost as if it was a different universe.
2: In those days, Dan, you know, when they went from by train, of course, there was an awful lot of alcohol that was on board. Before, for lunches and everything, the brownies, you know, the barley sandwiches and so forth. And it was a different era. But it was an era that was a tough era to play hockey, and it was a man's game, and it was a code of the players. The player had the control over the game, not the referee. I mean, that's a huge change in the NHL and in professional sport. It's hard for players to control their own game.
3: How did they do that?
2: Simply that they were the show. And the code of the enforcer, the code of how you played, the code of a player watching on the bench, and if someone did dirt to another player, then that's where the enforcer came in, or that was where the quiet words were to bring players back into respecting the good players and being very careful that you're not injuring the good players. And if you wanted to dish dirt, then there were lots of players that could match you up on that front.
1: Now, the Red Wings organization took an interest in you, but you never actually played in Detroit. So why don't you describe your evolution from that point on?
2: I started teaching high school in Edmonton for 6 years and then worked with what was called Mite Hockey and then Midget Hockey. And then we tried to get high school hockey going. But all the way along that, I was playing senior hockey while I was, teaching high school. And then I was a candidate for the 64 Olympic team and blew out a shoulder. And that was sort of like, okay, I played till 67 when I represented Alberta with the University of Alberta in the first Canadian Winter Games. And that's where Scotty Bowman saw me. I was a very good skater. And by that time I was playing defense and good puck mover and, just came into the play, and by that time I was a little smarter hockey player too. Not just all the hard work, but smarter work. Because you learn, when you're sitting on a bench, you learn to watch a player like Gal Fielder. You watch the efficiencies of the more experienced players, and you learn.
1: So as your playing career wound down, you started to get into coaching more seriously, and you became hooked up with a man named Claire Drake, who's one of the legends in Canadian college hockey history, and really in the history of the entire Canadian national program. What made people like Claire Drake different than the previous generation of coaches, and how did that influence you?
2: Tomorrow you're going to be a better hockey player, and here's how you can be a better hockey player. We're going to work it on the ice today. I want you to think about when you come to training tomorrow that you're going to be a better hockey player. And it was simply, you know, good, better, best. Never let it rest until your good is better and your better best. It's probably what I heard from my grandmother, you know, in Saskatchewan. But the fact was, it was as simple as that. Tomorrow, you know, and the other thing, positive, positive, positive. Today was good, but tomorrow is better, you know. So, but, you know, the bottom line was, it was simply an opportunity to be expected to be better. Wherever you were, how good you were, you could be better. And so that, in a nutshell, I called it the pursuit of excellence. And I loved my coaching time at the U Calgary. We did all kinds of training things because right at the very start, I went and studied for 5 months in the Soviet Union, in then Czechoslovakia, Sweden, and Finland, because I had played against, you know, their athletes and an earlier time. And I respected that there was a different game of hockey and the training was different. And I thought it was better, and which it was. I mean, there was more of a scientific approach, if I could put it like that. There was more of a scholarly approach to the whole game. And they had things in a different way. And so it was a huge learning curve for me. And that was something where I met a lot of the personalities of the game, and went to seminars in the summer. And for me, you know, okay, I was a jock, I'm a sport guy, but I was a very serious sport guy. If I'm going to be in this, I'm going to be a communicator through being a professor at the University of Calgary. And ultimately, I was a full professor in everything scientific, because I did research on the game, as well as, having a laboratory every day to go to train and to work with athletes to try to help them be more efficient in their skating, in their team play, in their thinking of the game. And when I left in 88, for example, we were doing all kinds of work with the neuro part of the game. We were looking at, how do you make decisions quicker? I mean, early in the time, I looked at the game and said, it has to be more of a game of speed. And so every athlete has to process information much sooner, Dan, in order to become a player that can do those things in per unit of time, which is less and less as the speed of the game increases. As the athletes are better trained, they're better conditioned, they're better prepared, they work in the off season. Why is that? It's the business of the game. The business is, how do you become successful in whatever line of work you want to be? I mean, that's really what I tried to do with the Sharks in my time there. You know, and happily, like, I think Wade Flaherty was the longest career in from the original Shark group. Why? You know, he was a very studious kind of guy. Look at Mike Sullivan. Look at his career. You know, the most pride I have from the early time with the San Jose Sharks, you know, Doug Wilson, to be able for me to coach a future Hall of Famer, you know, Doug is really, really special. And I can all but discongratulate him for that recognition, so well deserved. But we had Kelly Kissio and we had Dean Evason. We had older players like the Perry Andersons. We had a number of really good journeyman leaders. And what you find in the chemistry of teams is the leadership. The leadership is going to be absolutely critical to where all of the players come into the game and advance in the game. It's a business.
1: We're having a great conversation with the first head coach in the history of the San Jose Sharks, George Kingston. There was a lot of fun in those 2 years at the Cal Palace when you were the head coach of the Sharks, George, but there was also a lot of adversity. And it's really amazing to note that the players that were on that roster, so many of them have gone on to become coaches or managers or other major figures in the sport today. And I wondered if that adversity helped mold them into the people that they are today.
2: Absolutely. Adversity, you know, if it doesn't kill you, it makes you better. And so from my view, Dan, absolutely. I think that what Jack Ferreira drafted, and the only question I had for him, what is the character of the player you're bringing in? because I learned that from Murray Smith and Claire Drake, that if you're going to be successful, you drafted, you worked with, you chose. You know, I had 250 kids try out for the U Calgary. And so out of that, I was looking at putting them into one-on-ones, two-on-twos, small games. And I'd also never recruited until the end of the season when athletes, whether it was juvenile hockey or junior hockey or whatever, I wanted to see them in playoffs, because every weekend, what makes college hockey great is you train and then you play. And you play two games a week and it's all out, you know, high intensity hockey. And that's where the speed element became so critical, because we had to do things per unit of time faster. We had to be stronger. So you used all the off-ice resources. And of course, my travels, you know, to the Soviet Union and watching the team prep for the 72 series, watching the Czechs have to compete against the Russians. And the hardest, toughest hockey games I ever saw were the Czechs playing the Russians, because the Russians were the dominant power at that time, not just in hockey, but the brutal repression in the, you know, the East Bloc. And the Czech people worked 6 and 7 days a week to produce, and all of the goods went to the Soviet Union. And that was at all of the East Bloc countries. It was a really tough existence. When those players were coming up through, it goes to your point about adversity, the coal to the diamonds. But, you know, the character I'll come back to, Dan, that was the biggest thing that Jack Ferreira stood for. And I have total respect. And what happened to him, you know the story, and I don't like the story. I never liked that part of the chapter, because I left a really great job prepping a Norwegian team for the Olympics, but also consulting with how do you develop volunteers that we had in Calgary for the 88 Winter Olympics. How does Norway do that for Lillehammer? For me, ultimately, I worked with them, you know, the years, and consulted with them later. And Lillehammer was, for me, the absolute best Winter Olympic Games ever. The Norwegians are a pursuit of excellence. And if I go back to my time, the U Calgary, I could pursue excellence. Then in the 80s, coaching with Dave King, and then I took a sabbatical, and we were playing against the best of the Olympic era and world championship Soviet Union teams. And ultimately, you know, I got to know Igor Larionov and Sergei Makarov and all of those players that could speak English. And if they couldn't, we used to meet in the fire escape and talk about hockey, because they wanted to know about, you know, North American hockey. And so ultimately, the reason Igor came to the Sharks and Sergei, I thought I was going to get my first year, Jack was a GM. My second year, we had that triumvirate that was, you know, designed to fail, because the two guys that were on the other side were going to be the two guys on the other side. And I put together a deal with Dan Baisley, who was an agent for many of the Swedish and Finnish players, for Timo Solani to come to the San Jose Sharks for year two. Mike Smith in Winnipeg couldn't handle his contract, and he wanted Pat Falloon and Neil Wilkinson. Would you have made a trade for Timo Solani to come in and start, you know, he only had, what, 76 goals, I think, Dan? You know?
3: Most anyway, of them against the Sharks, too.
2: Field day. You know? Oh, yeah. You know, but the fact was, I knew Timo had character. I knew all of those young junior players, because I'd been watching them, you know, from really the first input into international hockey was 1964, before I became even coach at the U of Calgary. I had played against some of them, you know, anyway. And, you know, so for me, the best memory of the Sharks, the character of the players in the community. They sold hockey, whether it was Sharks in the parks, whether it was meetings with fans, whether it was wherever, whenever. Those guys were just tremendous representatives of all the best in hockey. They were admired because they had to work hard. And we had those tough losses and we had adversity always, you know, and I got fined for speaking out about the fact that why did the Sharks get the first penalty and the first power play goal before they got out of the period one meant for us a low scoring team. I look at the current Sharks and I worry about their ability to score goals. And it's really a tough game if you don't have great goaltending. And I hope Dubnyk will come in and give. I respect Martin Jones. I think he's a very, very good goaltender. But, you know, even in 56 games, that's more like a college schedule with, you know, all the exhibition and other matches in a game. They're up into the 40s and 50s and so forth. But the overall is that there's an awful lot of similarity now. And players always felt like the old line players, they always wanted about a 50-60 game schedule. But then the money part of the game takes over. And then they could really, like college players, why do you see so many U.S. college players now dominating the entry into the game of hockey? It's a great training preparation. And they're also being, a couple of years later, entering the game. If they choose. I mean, if they're really phenomenal, like a Makar, for example, in Colorado, then, you know, it doesn't matter where he's going to be. He's going to be in the NHL. I mean, he's a phenomenal talent. And there are other phenomenal talents that are out there. But what I learned, for example, going to Minnesota after I had been with Calgary Flames for half a dozen years was that Minnesota doomed their young players by expecting, as we did, Pat Falloon was going to be the answer going forward. Young players need leadership and support. We surrounded Pat Falloon and Ray Whitney, and I would have made one difference with Pat Falloon. I tried to convince Jack, as did Bob Murdoch, to have him play the first part of the year with the Canadian Olympic team. Learn how to play defense, learn how to work harder, because both Ray Whitney and Pat Flynn had played for the Spokane Chiefs. They played 40 minutes a game. They played low intensity, save your power, you know, pick your innings kind of hockey. Well, the evolution of professional hockey when I was coaching was very much you had to go, go, go, and you had to have 3 to 4 lines go, go, going. And we tried to play as much four-line hockey and use all our bench because we had an uphill game every time we played and entered the ice against those experienced teams. And we had always about, 45-plus players that were going through the door in my 2 years. That's really tough because we had injuries because we played hard. But we also just had to play hard to try to score goals. We were life and death to score a goal, you know. But it wasn't that we didn't play good defense. It was simply that there were other athletes who were probably able. Look at the best players in the NHL. They still undress defensemen. They still get free. Look at how MacKinnon has risen to be just one of the absolute best players in the game. And who else? He's got 5 sidekicks with him. And then they got another couple of good defensemen coming up. And just, you know, Colorado have drafted well. San Jose, you know, I think that it's a question. I don't know. And I have, you know, great respect for the job Doug and others have done with the Sharks. They've been very, very competitive until last year. Last year, lowest scoring team or among the lowest, I think. And then you're forced to play much more defense and you play from a different side of the ledger. First goals impact a game between upwards of 60 and about 70% of outcomes are dependent on the first goal. And that was what I knew going into our first 2 years in San Jose. And that's why I spoke out and was fined for speaking out about the fact that we were expected not to be good. And we wanted to have that change, and we wanted not to have to have the first penalty and the second penalty into most of the games. It wasn't fair to the athletes, and it wasn't fair to the perception of what the referees saw in the game. Anyway, I had to speak because our players worked so damn hard. We needed to get that first goal, and they played hard. And in the 2 years in the Cow Palace, it was a wonderful rapport with the fans. And ultimately, a lot of the fans, and the fact that we spent a lot of time, you know, with the players down in San Jose getting ready for the move to the, you know, the Shark Tank 2 years and 1 year later, it was a matter that there was the sharks in the parks, and there were lots of sort of promotional things centered out of San Jose. Anyway, you know, Dan, I have great memories of the players. I have great memories of the fans, and the interaction that our players provided to the fans sold the game, whereas Charles O'Finley couldn't sell the game with the Oakland Seals at an earlier time in that highly competitive Bay Area market. It's, with the college teams and the professional sports, and you had elite teams there. The Niners, of course, were pretty damn good when we were there. You know, it's a tough market, but it's a delight to see the fans have been, you know, largely supportive. But it's a tougher time now to try to rebuild if you're on that rebuild formula. I'm not sure, you know, exactly the philosophy, but it's tough to get some of the premier players, you know. And when I was in Florida, we had to bring in Joe Nieuwendyk and Gary Roberts. We had to teach the young players how to be good pros every night, consistent hockey players, giving your best, but even your best had to be better, and that type of thing. And you know, I go back to leadership and character.
1: So many memories of those great years, George, including that fabled road trip that started in Hartford when we had an 11-hour-plus plane delay, and everybody was sitting around playing cards in the FBO in Oakland, waiting for a tire to get fixed, and finally getting to Hartford, 6 o'clock in the morning, day of the game.
2: We had a lot of misadventures, if we could put it that way, and that also case hardened. But, you know, the other trip I was recalling, where there were gun shows and RV shows in the Cow Palace in year two, and we were on the road for most of January, and eventually we flew the team into, flew the family into Lake Arrowhead, and we had a couple of days there before we put LA, and that was, late January, about. And, you know, we were going back and up this way and over that way, west and then north and then south and all of that. And so, you know, it was tough to be a Shark, and it's tough for the expansion team.
1: One great aspect of your tenure as the coach, George, is you wanted everybody to feel that they were part of a family. And that was really emphasized a couple of times during the year.
2: We hosted the Shark team for the Christmas party, which was unheard of at that time for those guys in pro hockey, that the coaches would just throw a Christmas party. And we just decided our house was available. And so we did one of those Christmas tree parties where if you like your gift, you keep it and you try to keep it because the next person can come to the tree. And if they don't like theirs, or they choose simply to take yours, you know, and they had fun. Anyway, we had to do some things that were fun and that were team building and everything. The purpose of feeling like family by going to Sun Valley, for example, it was a tough existence for the players and for their spouses. It's inevitable. You know, there were divorces in professional football and hockey and everything like that. It's tough to bring home your game. And our players in San Jose at that time really cared about their game. They cared to win. They cared, and they were really caring people. And, you know, it was tough. And so we had to look after the family, to give them something like that, and to see them on sleigh rides, and to see all of the fun we had. It was a tremendous experience for the players, and I'm glad they have a good memory, because it was a tough day most of the other days.
1: Do you follow the achievements of players like Patrick Marleau today?
2: I think that he's equivalent to Tom Brady. Not only are you talking about an effortless skater, a smart hockey player, he's a guy that goes into the combat zone, but he has been very effective as a moving target, not to be hit hard. His brain is a good brain, is what I'm saying.
1: George, thanks so much for spending all this time with us. We really appreciate it, and we really thank you for your first-class approach to hockey and the way that you represented the San Jose Sharks from the very first year of the franchise. Thanks again.
2: Thank you very much, partner, because I look at it as a mutual journey, and every respect that I appreciate very much being accorded. Dan, you're looking in your mirror. Thank you.
1: George Kingston, the first coach in the history of the San Jose Sharks, is a very special person. I'm Dan Rusinowski. Join me next time for Where Are They Now?
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1: Today's episode of Where Are They Now joins in with an SAP Sharks alumni chat that we had recently with one of the greatest names in Sharks history, goaltender Arturs Irbe, the first real superstar on the Sharks and a member of the San Jose Sports Hall of Fame. Arturs and I had a wonderful conversation about his start in hockey, his time with the Sharks, and some of his great memories. Let's listen in.
3: It is my great pleasure to introduce one of the great names in the history of this franchise, from the beginning of the franchise, a member of the San Jose Sports Hall of Fame and one of the great goaltenders ever to play. Let's talk to Arturs Irbe, live from Latvia. Arturs, how are you?
6: I'm very good. Glad to see you, Dan.
3: Well, fantastic to see you too. And we want to have this chat today to talk a little bit about your career and your life in the world of professional hockey. I wanted to just get started by talking about life in Latvia when you first started and how you got introduced to the game.
6: Well, it was, usual beginnings. Somebody has to introduce you to the game. I guess first it was my dad, who was big avid sports fan. He was watching a lot of sports on TV. Hockey caught my eye. And then my uncle, he had actually a season ticket for Riga, Dynamo Riga team. And I got lucky because I'm the youngest of the brothers. My brother is 2.5 years older, and it was easier for him to take me into the games and sit me on the lap without a ticket. Kid could go along. And he didn't have his own kids, so he was bringing me most often. And I just fell in love with the game. I was about 40 years old when I started to go to games.
3: When did you first start to play?
6: Well, I started to play in the street very young with my older brother. So I was underdog from very get-go, I should say. But organized hockey for me started very late. I guess I just caught the last really moment when the train was already leaving. And I learned to skate in a tryout, really, or try to learn to skate in a tryout. When I went for a tryout, I was 9, 10 years old, right on that edge. And I found in a newspaper ad where hockey club was taking in 10-year-olds. And I said to my mom and dad, this is it. This is where I want to go. This is what I want to do. And that was the beginning of the story, I guess.
7: Were you a goaltender simply because your brother wanted somebody to shoot at?
6: Yes. All the big kids wanted somebody else in the net. And I actually loved it. I guess it was in my making, in my DNA. I really loved it. I did not really seek the glory of scoring goals. I wanted to score goals because I wanted to win. But for me, the saving the goal was even more exciting. It was me. But oddly enough, I surprisingly made to the team and actually survived the tryouts without previous experience of skating, and simply for due fact because our coach saw what could be, not what you have. Basically, it was 30 minutes of skating and falling down and trying to get up and falling down and never stopping getting up. And he saw that, not the skill that I had, because there was no skill. Only skill was trying to get up again. But I quickly learned I had, physical oddity. I'm a little bit barefooted where my toes are a little bit inverted. And because of that, I could skate very well backwards. And I skated so fast backwards that right away I became defenseman on the team. And I loved physical game. Despite my small size, I also was a really good shot blocker. So until age 13, I was actually a defenseman, not the goalie. Even my dream was to become a goalie, but I was captain of our youth team. So my spot, I guess, was on defense. And the story really for goaltending began very oddly and very fortunately. For one of the practices, two of the goalies didn't show up and team needed somebody to shoot at. And coach came in and said, we need a goalie for today's practice. Who is it going to be? And I'm sitting there in the locker room and just shy and keeping my mouth shut. And all the teammates as one said, Archie is going to be goalie today, because they knew my skills in soccer net. And when we played just horsed around and I was playing net, they knew that I was diving and making those crazy saves. And this was it. This was the end of the story. So I progressed so fast that about, I guess, 2 weeks into goaltending, I was already number one on the team. So
7: that's incredible.
6: It was incredible. But again, Dan, it was in my making. It was in my DNA. It was in my heart. This is what I love the most.
7: Well, that was pretty obvious by the time you got to the Sharks. I remember when I first saw you play a game, and it was in the Super Series. And you came out, as I remember, you played against the Los Angeles Kings, if I'm not mistaken. You remember that series pretty well?
6: Oh, of course. I remember the game. It was actually on a New Year's Eve. And actually, Kings fielded pretty good lineup. Wayne was playing and Bernie Nichols. They had some good lineup. They really wanted to beat us. And we came up on a top that game. And for me, it was very special to win a game against Wayne Gretzky. on my first trip to North America, just being introduced into small rinks, NHL size and NHL game. And what I brought home with me from that game, and you just cannot underestimate that, was Wayne's vision. What he was doing, to me in a net, I realized even with all the skill and all the talent that I faced in the practices with the Soviet national team and in the games in Soviet League, nobody could see the game as fast and in advance as Wayne did. He was not the fastest, not the strongest player, but he definitely saw it in slow motion and he saw it 2-3 steps ahead.
7: We saw a lot of that when you faced him later in the NHL with the San Jose Sharks, first at the Cow Palace. And I always remember that that game that you played. It was a great game against the Red Wings, ended up a 3-3 tie. And you had a fantastic game in net. And that was a kind of a unique time, those two Cow Palace years. You were going back and forth between the Sharks and the Kansas City Blades, and you won a championship with the Kansas City Blades and the IHL. I always remember this, Archers, and I don't know if you recall this, but there were a couple of times when you first came here where you would tell Kevin Constantine, who was coaching the Kansas City Blades, that you didn't exactly understand what he was talking about in English. And then later you got recalled to the Sharks. And I remember it was Ross McEwen of the San Francisco Chronicle who asked you, well, what's better, to be with a first place team in the IHL or the last place team and an expansion club in the NHL? And your answer was so perfect and so beautiful. As I recall it, you said, it's better to be a pauper in a rich man's house. And of course, Kevin Constantine gets the clips back in Kansas City. And he, I suppose he had a conversation with you about how much English you really understood.
6: Yeah. I know it was rephrasing. Really, my thought process was, it's better to be a small fish in a big pond than big fish in a small pond.
7: Right.
6: So that was rephrasing from that. This was translation from Latvian saying, but I guess it's paraphrased pretty well. And Kevin talked about it with me, but come on, you got to aim for the highest. And if you are best in minors, you still have ways to go if you go to the top league. But if you stay there, you are done already.
7: Well, you certainly proved that 94 season. I mean, my God, 74 games played. And as I recall, and you can tell me if this is true, the story I hear, I wasn't in the dressing room, but when you went, you beat Detroit in the first round, then went to game 7 against Toronto. Garpy hit the crossbar in game 6. It would have been round 3 for that team. Before I get to my story, but what are your memories of that whole year and what it was like?
6: Well, that year was our Cinderella story, obviously, for our team, for myself personally, and also I think in a lot of ways for our fans, because San Jose was not on a map very much. Maybe some business people can say yes, Silicon Valley, and people knew it, but still, when we mentioned we are from San Jose, they said, "Where is that?" Oh, that's in Bay Area next to San Francisco. You don't want to tell that, San Jose people. I know how it goes. And I think the team, along with the fans, with fantastic support and with success, really put San Jose on a map where it was not anymore compared to San Fran, and said, oh, yeah, that's the small brother of big San Fran. So that's in a big scheme of things. Small scheme of things, I remember how we started, how hard it was. It was 0-8-1 record, and Kevin did something unthinkable, and he will admit he changed his way of running things, and he said, okay, I have these wild guys who can do whatever they want to do offensively, yet defensively they are liability. I'll give them a shot. I'll tell them, if you keep producing and winning, you're getting your pluses, you can take your chances, but you have to score your goals. And I just put you all in one line, all those skilled guys, just keep scoring. And we won't worry about some shortcomings defensively, but you have to win games. And it was not Kevin's way because he was so structured, so defensive minded, because we all know the defense wins the championships. And that was turning point. That was a really turning point for our team. And I remember the chemistry. I remember us not necessarily liking each other as a people, because, you know, there are always a lot of characters and a lot of egos in sports, but liking each other as a teammates and just loving to play for each other. The chemistry was unreal. I never, ever before had experienced something like that in my life. That was awesome. Plus the support, you know, the Shark Tank was just as loud as it gets. I was watching those videos at the beginning of our show, and I actually got goosebumps. You know, just I couldn't hear on a Zoom the video if it had a noise, if it had the volume, but I could relive the loud fans and you know, it was worthwhile playing hockey to be in a Shark Tank, really.
7: That's so special. Is it true that at the end of that season, you got up in the locker room and said, "This is the best team I've ever played on"?
6: I guess in a way, I already said that in my previous sentence. But of course, it was. It was the most fun. It was the best team. Team with four capital letters.
7: Those guys that you talked about that got put together by Kevin, of course, are some of the great players in the history of the game. Igor Larionov, Sergei Makarov, Johan Garpenlov, that was the line up front. And then Sandis Ozolins, your fellow Latvian on defense, along with Jeff Norton. All of those guys drove Kevin a little bit crazy, but I guess that by the end of the season, things were okay.
6: Yeah, it was. Like it was for Kevin, it was a learning process. And you know, sometimes you have to adapt. Only those who adapt will survive. That's just the nature. And it's the nature of the sports too. And he made the right calls at the right time that year, I believe, in a lot of ways. And we got along with his quirkiness, because there were a few things that were not really NHL type. Not going into details, but we loved playing for each other, and he could handle us. That was the key.
7: He had some interesting personalities on that team. Bob Airey wore the C. He was the captain. Had won the Stanley Cup before in Pittsburgh, and he was the guy who drew up a list of 16 things that you have to focus on to try to win the Stanley Cup. And we actually still bring all of those characteristics out every year, just because it's such a good memory of the 16 things he wrote on a napkin to say, you know, what you have to do to win the Stanley Cup. And then some of the other personalities is one who's no longer with us, Gaetan Duchesne, who of course was a wonderfully funny guy, but somebody that killed penalties and was a valuable member in the dressing room. All these guys.
6: I have to say, about Gaetan, whatever people make of it, I needed his, I don't know, crazy pre-match ritual where he was hitting me, bumping me, headbutting me. Like, that was game on, and I loved it, especially from Gaetan, because I don't know if you know the story about him, and God bless him. He was our most vocal guy in locker room. You know, in Munich, he had his own radio show, Ask Duke, right?
7: Right.
6: And I remember one of those pregame lunches on the road where team is in hotel having lunch together, and everybody threw in a buck. And we asked Gaetan if he could keep his mouth shut, he will keep all those 20 bucks. And believe it or not, he kept the mouth shut. It was very fast lunch for him. He ate it very fast. It was no more than 10, 15 minutes. And once he picked up the money, he started to give to each guy. He remembered who was trying to tease him, make him make a noise. Like, it was the funniest moment. He was so excited, yet he remembered. We just had a blast. We just had a blast with Duke.
7: That pregame ritual was something that everybody appreciated watching, too. It almost got the fans at the Shark Tank ready for the game, too.
6: I guess fans were waiting for it. So I'm going to move a little bit closer to the window. We have really beautiful sunset right now. It's just the sky is lit in orange, pink, and purple. So I can't miss it. Sorry, Dan. So
7: no, that's okay.
6: Back to story.
7: Yeah, for sure. Give us an idea of what it was like to be on the ice against the Red Wings. As I recall, Kevin Constantine, before the series against Detroit in 94, said, you guys need to shock the hockey world. And he said that at the beginning of the season. And then it came down to Game 7, that last game. You had just lost a terrible game, Game 6, where Detroit totally dominated you. And somehow you guys found a way to get the victory. Give us your memories of all that.
6: Of course. Well, I got yanked in a Game 6, and it was good, actually. It was good for me to get out of the net and just watch from a bench and regroup. Game 7 started fast. Detroit was charging. I mean, they had a lot of superstars on their team, and we just laid down our bodies. I remember I had to make a couple big saves early. That set the tone, and we just had to hang in a game. That's what I thought. We just have to keep it close. And that was actually thought for a whole year for me. I just said, we have to keep it close. Tie game, one down, one up. Just keep close, and other teams will wear down because they all believe that they have to win those games. They are better. They're supposed to win. And for them, the longer game was tight, the more pressure was on other team, not us. So we kept it tight, and then Bakes scored his famous, only Bakes could score the goal of the giveaway.
7: Chris Osgood turned it over. There were a couple of saves you made like that, too. You were famous for getting back into the net after taking a stroll in the net. And I always remember that was always a topic of conversation in the dressing room, but you've managed to get back there. You were so athletic.
6: Yeah, some people, I guess, would have donated a leash to the coach or to somebody else to tie me to the net because they were so worried about my wanderings. But really, I had a really different thought process. We were, whether you agree with me or not, we were thin on the defense because we didn't, by the time especially playoffs came, we didn't had really much to substitute for. We had very able bodies. It was, again, good chemistry on defense, but I felt I had to help them because otherwise they would get pounded and pounded and pounded, and I just couldn't watch them getting pounded after forecheck. And I just figured I'll play the puck. Sometimes I will turn over. My key was, even if I turn over, I make the save after that. But at least they are not just smashed against the boards.
7: What are your memories of the fans at the Shark Tank? You briefly alluded to some of that, just the energy in the building and how much fun you had playing there.
6: I would say for me, it was unreal, really unbelievable. And I'm not talking about only about our successes. For me, for fans to have longest season you could imagine, losing games after games, and then at the last game in Cow Palace, to actually applaud us and to support us like they did, it was insane. You cannot describe it any other way. It was crazy how much fans supported us and loved us. And then once we finally got to Shark Tank, the noise and the real feel for not temporary but real home, it was totally something else. totally something else. There, I don't think there is other louder place in the league right now. Only similar feelings I had was my first Super Series, and it wasn't game in all the LA Forum, but it was game in Chicago Stadium when we came on the ice and anthem started to play. It felt like train was actually going through the hockey rink. It was shaking, ground was shaking while anthem is playing, and you were thinking, how are you going to play on that ice? Is it going to

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1: And teammates wanted me to go in the net. I don't know what was in their mind, but Coach Ted Nolan got the message from upstairs: don't even think about it. So, but it was fun. It was a very special day. It was obviously I put my equipment on after having it done for, I guess, 6-7 years, and I felt in the game. I was ready. If I had to go, I felt like I'm going to do it. Doesn't matter. It was fun feeling, plus against the Sharks. And also it was on November 18th. I remember because it was our Independence Day. November 18th is the Latvian Independence Day. So it was special occasion from a lot of angles. So how you can beat that?
2: That was very important to you, obviously, the Latvian independence movement. You were part of all that just before you came to the Sharks. That must have been a real amazing experience for you to see your country become independent.
1: Well, it was really odd for me because I was part of it along with so many our compatriots. But what happened was I got my American visa. I went to first training camp. I landed. I came to United States through New York. I landed in New York. I was gonna have a layover for a day or two, spend time with agent, and then fly to California. And I'm watching TV in a hotel room, and I watch George Bush Senior making statement that United States recognized Latvia as an independent country. So for me, it was my first day in U.S. as a part of NHL and as legally working there. Also became a first day of really legitimately feeling like our country is free for real. Because if U.S., recognize us free, we will be free. That was special.
2: That is a wonderful memory. By the way, speaking of that, my memory of your goaltending helmet still is legendary, very unique. Goalies don't wear the getup that you had. Give us an idea of why you kept it that way and how you managed to keep the equipment because they stopped making new ones.
1: Well, to answer a question, it's I guess two-folded. First of all, I actually wanted that helmet before I even could get it. It was in early 80s. And once I got it, I felt in love with it because it was light. It protected me so well. Vision was superb for me. Chin was not getting in the way on the shoulders. It had openings for ears where you don't feel like in submarine as it sometimes feels in those new masks. And the back of the head is protected, I think, better than new helmets. But it was light. Vision was better than in new helmets. And I felt safe. It never even crossed my mind that somehow I need to switch. And right now, I guess, Dan, you are talking about it. So I guess people remember me for having birdcage, not a fancy mask. And I loved it. I didn't need anything else. At the end of the day, it's what suits you, not what other people feel like you should be wearing.
2: We're almost at the end of our conversation. I just wanted to have you fill us in on what you've been doing the last couple of years. I know you're a proud father. You have several children. You're happily married and life is treating you pretty well. But to just give us an idea of what life is like and what your connection to the game of hockey is these days.
1: Well, you make my wife light up. So right now. So yeah, we are getting ready for dinner. I love homemade dinners. I love having kids, waking up in the morning with the kids and just enjoy that. Family is awesome. So spend the time in Latvia at my

0: you could call ranch, at least in my imagination, it's a ranch. And I enjoy being away from crowds. I enjoy my memories as you give me an opportunity, gave me opportunity tonight for us and this morning for you. Yeah, I stay connected to the hockey from time to time. I get chance to talk about it. Hockey still lives in my heart, big time.
1: That is absolutely tremendous. Archers, I could talk to you for 12 hours about all of this. And all I can say is on behalf of everybody with the San Jose Sharks organization, you are still right at the top in terms of the great people and great goaltenders that ever played the game in a Sharks uniform. I hope you still follow the team a little bit. You know, one of these days, the Sharks are going to win their first Stanley Cup, and they will not have won that without the contributions that you made. So I just wanted to say thanks to you and your wife and your family for taking the time to talk to us today.
0: Well, thanks, Dan. And I will kind of put the rebound back to you. So you have been the longest standing Shark, along with few other people in organization. And you deserve it just as much as all the fans and all us alumni. I really watch, I really follow Sharks, and I'm still waiting for that moment to come. And I'm sure it's inevitable. Question is when, but no matter what you think, it's getting closer and closer every day. I'm not going to mention years or months, but every day, that day when Sharks win a cup is getting closer. So remember that. It will happen. We just don't know yet when.
2: He will always be one of the greatest Sharks ever. Number 32, goaltender Archers Irbe. I'm Dan Rusinowski. Join me next time for another episode of Where Are They Now?
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10: All right, welcome back to CUDA Confidential. We are very pleased to be joined by Mac Oliphant, recently signed by the Barracuda to a one-year AHL contract. We saw him last year, joined the team on an ATO, played one game, but now he's officially on board for the upcoming 2026-27 season. Mac, first and foremost, thank you so much for the time, but congratulations on your first pro contract.
11: Thank you very much. Thank you for having me. Excited to sign and be back in San Jose again.
10: Yeah, so what does that mean? So for any player, the dream is to play pro hockey. The dream is to play in the NHL. in your case, as an undrafted player, this is the first step to hopefully a long professional journey. So what does it mean to kind of check that box, get your first pro contract under your belt?
11: Yeah, I mean, it was definitely a whirlwind coming from, for college players that are undrafted, when your season ends and you're a senior, you don't really know what the next step's going to be. You don't really know if you're going to play again that year, or if it's going to be a summer of trying to find out where you're going to land, if you want to continue playing, which I very much wanted to continue playing. And I just remember our season ended on a Saturday, and, you know, basically right after the game, it just started becoming texts with people about what to do next. Am I waiting? Am I staying? Like, what's going on? And, you know, to get to the NHL is obviously the dream, but it's to have an offer like this come through, really just kind of, you know, it was unbelievable to me. Like, this was kind of a goal to have by the end of my senior season out of Holy Cross, and to have it come through the way it did, just it was spectacular and meant a lot to me. So it was kind of exactly what I was looking for.
10: Well, correct me if I'm wrong, you played the one game that was March 22nd against the Abbotsford Canucks. Then we didn't see it, and rumor has it, and I could be wrong, you had to go back to school and finish classes and wrap everything up at Holy Cross. So walk us through that. How'd school go? I'm assuming everything is completed and you're all done, but what a whirlwind, I'm sure. But walk us through all of that.
11: Yeah, so at school, I'm an accounting major, which is a pretty, it's one of the more challenging majors that we have at Holy Cross. And I had some required classes that I still had to finish in order to graduate and get my degree. So when I got the call, they're like, can you come? And I was like, I don't really know. Like, I got to talk to my teachers, because I have to make sure that I'm still able to, you know, pass these classes. And, you know, they don't offer these classes in the summer if I had to take them later. So I talked to one of my accounting teachers, and he was like, I don't know if you can leave for that long, because I don't know how I could grade you. So they basically were like, the staff was kind of like, can you come for at least the week that, and come join us, and we'll have you, we play our last game of that week is Sunday at, I think it was 2:00, and we can get you on a flight out of San Francisco at 9 PM and you can be in class Monday morning. And I was like, done deal. Perfect. I'll email my teachers right now, and I'll pack my bags and get ready to come out. So it was just a crazy, crazy experience trying to like contact all my teachers, see what I can do. But I was able to, you know, get back. I was in class at 9 a.m. Monday morning after our Sunday game. And I graduated just fine. I actually graduated last Friday, so a week ago from today. And I'm excited to say that I'm a Holy Cross graduate. I take a lot of pride in that.
10: That's amazing. That's a great school, and what an impressive way to finish things off. It's funny, you talk to classmates after a weekend, you say, hey, what did you do this weekend? What did you get into? And you go all the way to the West Coast, you play your first pro game, and then you're back in class at 9 a.m. on a Monday. I'm sure just your head's spinning, but what an exciting feeling as well to get that under your belt and be able to play a pro game.
11: Well, I mean, that was really, it was kind of a dream come true, to be honest. Like, I'm out in the Colorado Springs for my brother's graduation. So it's kind of back to back for my family, with graduations. And this was obviously coming out here is kind of a very special type thing, but I told my siblings and my parents who are working, like, you know, if it's between my graduation and come to my first pro game, like, to me, like, I'd much rather have you at my first pro game. So my parents were able to fly out all my siblings and come to the game to watch me play, which was just honestly meant the world to me. So it, like, that was just super cool experience, and just being able to take it all in. It was awesome.
10: That's such amazing. A great experience. Yeah. I'm sure that's a memory you will, without a doubt, remember for your entire life.
11: Definitely.
10: How cool is that? You have three siblings. You've got an older brother, you mentioned Holt, just graduated from Air Force, also a hockey player like yourself, a couple of years older than yourself, 25-year-old. You've got a couple of sisters. One of them goes to college in the state of Colorado. You said, I believe, Boulder, or went to Boulder. Yep. You've got another sister as well who who swam at Pacific, which is just up the road in Stockton. So a little bit of a Northern California connection. You said off air how competitive your family was, and to have a couple of D1, well, three D1 athletes. Your mom was a D1 athlete. I think you mentioned your grandfather was a D1 athlete. Your dad was a good athlete, although he didn't play hockey. You said it was a competitive family, a competitive household.
11: Yes.
10: So peel back the curtain. What was life like for a young Mac Oliphant growing up in a household full of athletes, full of competitors?
11: Yeah. So, I mean, it's kind of a little bit of fend for yourself in a way. You know, our family wasn't one that like to, when the weather's nice, at least, like, we didn't sit out or sit inside and play video games and whatnot. It was always, you know, we had a hoop in our backyard. So it was always, we played basketball, and, or we'd have in our backyard, we'd have a bunch of the neighborhood kids come over, play kickball or baseball or whatever it was. And then, and whenever we had free time, one of us also didn't have free time. So my parents were scrambling, trying to get everyone to practice games, whatever it is. And being the youngest, I just kind of rode in the back seat the whole time until it was my time to finally get to play. So basically everything I did growing up was kind of centered around sports. That's kind of what we loved. Everything on TV, get home from school, Sports Center, or one of the ESPN talk shows every Sunday. You know, I'm from Chicago. I'm a diehard Bears fan. Every single Sunday, I still to this day, I will not miss a Bears game. Everything is centered around sports for our family. Like, that's kind of how we all bond together. That's the thing that we love the most.
10: Yeah, well, that's the same as mine. It's funny. You grow up playing sports. If you have a passion for it and a love for it, some people just, in a sense, were probably a little obsessed. Yeah. But that's part of the love as well. You said you're a big Bears fan. Did you grow up a Blackhawks fan as well? Because you're in the peak of all that success.
11: I sure did. It was not too bad growing up in the in that 2010 dynasty era. Doesn't get much better than watching prime Patrick Kane, Jonathan Toews, Darby, Seabrook, Keith, all those guys are just, Chicago hockey, they've kind of put Chicago hockey back on the map.
10: Yeah, and without a question, you think of an original six organization, you're going to have all this flourishing success for decades and decades, but it was not the case. They brought it a little bit out of the doldrums. There were some tough years sure.
11: Yeah.
10: And I'm sure you were influenced by all that success to want to play the sport, because you mentioned there was no hockey background in your family. You and your brother are Division I hockey players, but nobody played. Your parents didn't play. Your grandparents didn't play. So was it the Blackhawks, was it that buzz that kind of began this journey for your family?
11: Definitely a little bit. Really, it was more about my brother. They kind of tried to figure out something that he liked to do. And in a lot of ways, because I'm the youngest of four and having him be the closest in age to me, I kind of followed in his footsteps a lot. And so he loved being on the ice when he was young. So my parents were just like, you go do it. Because it was easier for them to both just take us to the rink than try to find somewhere else for me to go. And then really my I think my dad and my grandfather wanted me to play basketball because I was always a tall kid. And so they're trying to push me towards that. And, you know, I fell in love with hockey. I wanted to be around, and then having the Blackhawks be that good, watching them win and having all the buzz around Chicago be about hockey, it just intrigued me more to be like, this is what I want to do. This is what I want to participate in. And that's what I want to get to, is that level to win.
10: You mentioned you were always a tall kid. You're the youngest of four. Were you the smallest of the four for a long period of time, or were you always one of the tallest?
11: I think I was taller than my siblings from when I was about like three. I grew up, just got tall quick. I remember like being young, doctors were trying to tell me I was going to be like 6'8". And then my dad's like, well, they got to play basketball. Obviously, I'm not 6'8". Not necessarily close. But it was just funny growing up, like, thinking I was just going to be like some monster.
10: Well, do you think that helped you? Because you do hear about taller people. You're 6'3". Hear about taller people getting tall late. So they've got to adjust to just be used to a new body. Especially on skates, that's an adjustment in itself. Being somebody who's always tall, do you think that just helped with that progression of skating and being comfortable with a bigger body?
11: Yeah, I think it definitely helped. Just kind of like find out what my style of play needs to be from, like, I haven't really had to change too much about, you know, how, like, the way that I play. I was always, I don't think I'm necessarily like slow now, but I, at a younger age, I was a little bigger as well. So I was always slow. So, you know, it kind of forced me to think the game a little bit more. It wasn't always about just like speed and skating around people, but actually like from a younger age, trying to make plays because I couldn't skate necessarily around people. So, yeah, I mean, being tall then just kind of helped me progress in the way that I continue to play now.
10: We're talking to Mac Oliphant, just signed a one-year AHL contract with the Barracuda for next year. Came in last year near the end of the season on an ATO and played in one game. You're from just outside of Chicago, north of Chicago, north of the city, but you end up going to prep school just outside of Boston, about an hour outside of Boston, and that it seems to be the path for a lot of kids in that region, in the Massachusetts region, to go to prep school. Not necessarily a huge common path for somebody from the Chicago area. So walk us through why that was the right decision for you. What went into it? Because that's a big one. You're moving a long ways away from home. You're still pretty young, and you're going to school. I'm sure a tough school is a preparatory school, but also one that focuses a lot on hockey.
11: Yeah. So, in Chicago, it kind of hits when you finish up your U16 season. There's a lot of guys that go, you know, the really top players go play in the USHL, or, you know, they start playing junior or even the CHL now, especially. And, you know, U18 hockey in Chicago is good, but there's definitely some other paths people try to take. And, you know, as I was kind of speaking on before, a lot of the times I kind of just followed my brother around a lot. He kind of set a standard and a path for me. And he was at that same school. He loved it. And you know, he kind of went there because he was on the smaller side. So he wasn't physically ready to go play junior yet. So by him going there, it gave him more of a chance to, you know, continue to grow and get stronger. And then he had such an amazing experience doing that at the school that naturally it made me want to come join him. And I hadn't gotten a chance to play with him. So me going there, I got the opportunity to go play with my brother on the same team for the first time and, you know, get a great education. And that kind of opened my eyes to Massachusetts as well. Obviously, I graduated from Holy Cross, and by going to Lawrence out there, I knew I wanted to go right back to the East Coast for college.
10: That's awesome. And for people who do not know, Holy Cross is in Worcester, where the Sharks held their American League affiliate for about a decade as the Worcester Sharks. So in the same region as the Sharks had all their affiliate prospects for all those years. So you go to a prep school, and then you go and play one season in Johnstown with the Tomahawks. Now, for people who do not know, that is the town at which they filmed the movie Slapshot. And did you play with your brother as well with the Tomahawks in the North American League?
11: He was my captain.
10: I thought I saw that. Okay. What an experience. You guys get to play together in prep school. You get to play together one season in the North American Hockey League. What was it like playing in a town like that? I know it's a bit in that Rust Belt. It's got some character. What was it like playing in a town that has that type of history?
11: It was really cool. You know, the town just loves hockey. They love the Tomahawks, and they loved hockey overall. So especially, you know, we were having a pretty solid season as well. And, you know, we were getting a really big crowd. You walk around town, like people kind of know who you are in a sense. Like, you're not necessarily a celebrity, but like you're known around town. What you do is noticed, and how you treat people is noticed. So it was just really cool getting that experience to be in like kind of a smaller town that just, you know, it was all about hard work. Everyone there was all about hard work, and you know, what you put on the ice, people respected, and the way you treat people, it's a close, tight knit town. And the more you talk to people and get to know people, it comes back to you. And, you know, I have a lot of love for Johnstown. It was a really fun year that I had there. And you know, every time I go back, I try to go see the same people, and they always love to catch up, and you know, they keep track of what I'm doing, which is super cool.
10: And how perfect for your parents, because they can take one flight to see two of their four kids play.
11: Exactly.
10: And how fun is that as well? Being that it was your older brother, you guys still get to play on the same team. So from Johnstown, the one year in the North American League, you go to Holy Cross. As you were going through the recruitment process, was Holy Cross the school right away, or were there other schools kind of in the mix as you were going through the recruitment process?
11: There were some other schools in the mix, but I kind of knew that I wanted to get back to the East Coast for college. And, you know, the way that Holy Cross was set up, I kind of saw an opportunity to kind of go in and play from my freshman year and, you know, help build and learn from that. But really, it was when I went on my visit and I got to meet the guys in the locker room, got to talk with the coaching staff and hear kind of what their vision is for my 4 years. It was kind of a no-brainer. Once I got on campus and got to see the school and just meet everybody, and it was kind of a no-brainer. Just knew exactly then that's the place.
10: We're talking to Mac Oliphant, Barracuda defenseman. Just wrapped up your 4 years at Holy Cross. It seemed like the perfect fit, and I was reading, and I could be incorrect, you set the school's record for games played. You were a two-time second-team all-conference player. It seems like it could not have gone much better from an individual standpoint as it did for you at Holy Cross.
11: When I went there, I had high expectations for myself, but I didn't know that really any of that was going to happen. But, you know, that's just a testament to kind of my teammates and the coaches for putting me in those spots in the right situations. Individually it went great. And, you know, our teams had a lot of success while I was there, which, you know, we never got to hoist our conference trophy up, which was disappointing. In my 4 years, we made it to 4 semifinals, 2 championship games. You know, we were the number one seed, got to host a championship game in our rink, and, you know, we fell short, which was unfortunate. So, you know, as a team, we never really got to that real peak, but, you know, we had a ton of success and it was a lot of fun. And, you know, the guys in the locker room, the teammates, you know, helped me out, and, you know, we had a great time. So,
10: well, there's the influence now of the transfer portal, and for players nowadays, that's something they have to weigh. You decided to spend all 4 years. I don't know if you were ever enticed or influenced in any way to try to leave. I'm sure there were some bigger schools maybe trying to recruit you. Was that ever something that you thought about?
11: Not really. I really loved it at Holy Cross, and to be honest, especially after my junior season, when, you know, there might have been some buzz about transferring. I kind of just thought about it with myself, and I couldn't picture myself like not graduating with the kids in my class, you know, because those are my best friends. So I just really couldn't picture myself not playing with them for another season, not graduating and going through senior year with them. So when it really came down to it, I never really gave it a thought. I knew I wanted to stay at Holy Cross.
10: Well, everybody's got to carve their own path. And for some players, a new opportunity is exactly that. Maybe you get a fresh start and a better chance to succeed. But if you've got right. The right spot, obviously, you know, in your case, it shows a lot of character, too, in my mind, to be able to stick it out and want to stick it out in all 4 years. I want to ask quickly, we talked about your brother a little bit, played Division I hockey as well, in the same conference. So I don't know if the parents had the split jersey when you guys were playing each other. He played at Air Force, you at Holy Cross. So you were teammates at prep school, teammates in the North American League for 1 year, and now you're rivals. So what was that like?
11: It was fun. We got to play each other 12 times in our college career.
10: I'd say any chirping or?
11: Neither of us are much of a big talkers on the ice, especially to each other.
10: Yeah.
11: I try to give him a couple comments. He's kind of Captain Serious a little bit when it comes to being on the ice, so I'll try to joke around with him, get him to laugh a little bit. Usually doesn't work, but it was a lot of fun. My parents would wear whatever the home team's colors were. They found that to just be the easiest way to do it, but what was actually really cool for our senior years, the Air Force coaches asked my parents to come out and do the puck drop before the game. So my whole family came out, we got to, you know, face off against each other after the anthem and do the puck drop, which was really cool. Just a super cool experience for my entire family to come out and experience that.
10: Yeah, that's amazing. Again, another one of those core memories, I'm sure, as you look back on your career, hopefully many, many years down the road, as something that you can cherish. And hockey is such a family-driven sport. It's hard to have hockey players within the family without everybody being on board, and it sounds like your parents were lugging you guys to different rinks and different sporting events. Can you talk about your parents and just the impact they've had on your life, the commitment they have made to you and your brothers, and of course your two sisters, and just how influential they have been to get you to this point?
11: My parents are the absolute best. You know, obviously couldn't be anywhere that where I am without them and their support. You know, it's as you know, anyone that's played hockey or has gone through it, it's a lot of travel. It's a lot of money. It's a lot of kind of sacrifices. So my parents were willing to do whatever it took to get us anywhere we needed to be, to play on any team that would help us or that we wanted to. And just, they would sacrifice everything to, you know, help us get to where we got to and get to where we are now. And they just, you know, they set the standard. Everything we do is because of things that they taught us, the way we treat people, the way we compete, our work ethics. You know, I remember having a conversation with my dad when I was a little younger, kind of trying to decide, like, do I really want to, you know, go pursue playing hockey at a higher level? And he was, you know, he was full board, and he kind of just told me, like, you know, whatever you want to do, full support. But if you want to do it, like, you got to bring your best effort. I want to watch you work hard, and, you know, you have, like, I want to watch you get there. I want to watch you, like, you know, watch your dreams come true, kind of. So just everything we did was just a standard set from my mom and my dad, and really can't say any more about, they are the best people, the nicest people, and they would do anything for their kids. Well, really, my number one fans and supporters.
10: A couple of brief interactions, of course, but it seems like just the way you carry yourself and your mentality, you can tell that your parents had a big impact just on you personality wise as well. What are your parents' names?
11: Amy and Rance.
10: And what do they do for a living?
11: My mom is she's a mental, like an athletic mental trainer. So she primarily works with a lot of golfers and some hockey players. And then my dad is in the truck and trailer business, and he's a salesman for a company.
10: Okay, amazing. And has your mom in her career impacted you at all? Does she ever give you advice in that realm?
11: She tries to just be my mom more than a mental coach for me.
10: That's probably a mental coach in its own right.
11: Yeah. But she's recommended me to some people that have definitely helped me along the way. Just kind of pick my feet up and, you know, get my mind in the right spot. So
10: you mentioned,
11: definitely helped a lot.
10: And we talked about it briefly, just going all the way back to the start of your hockey career. You basically followed your brother to the rink, and your brother was the pioneer in the family in terms of hockey. So how did he start? How did he initially lace up the skates?
11: Yeah, so this is what my understanding is. From a very young age, he was kind of a picky child. Not a lot of things that he liked. And my mom said that, like, he hated getting dressed, hated getting undressed. But once he was on the ice, it was, like, one of the only things that made him happy at a young age. So, like, my parents just were naturally, well, we got to keep putting him on the ice. And then it was just easier for me to join, but I would say one thing about my brother is, like, probably my biggest influence in hockey. I've never met someone that works harder than he does. And he's been, like, exactly the person that I've been trying to follow my entire life. He has always been a coach's favorite, works his butt off. Like, he has been probably my biggest influence. So it's just been cool getting to ride this journey with him.
10: We're talking to Mac Oliphant, Barracuda defenseman, just signed a 1-year AHL contract for next season. Talking about your brother a little bit, your older brother. If you have an older brother, very influential on your life. I have an older brother too. I think everything he liked, I liked when I was a kid. That's just kind of how it goes, and how big of an impact they can be. You talked about his work ethic, and to get to the level that both of you guys are at, you have to work hard. You have to have talent, but you have to work hard as well.
11: Definitely.
10: And to see him put in the hours, put in the effort, and also you said he was very focused and maybe a little serious. See that type of determination as someone who might not have the physical skills you do. He's not quite as tall, doesn't have just the natural size. To see his determination, it sounds like that was really, really impactful on you.
11: It definitely was. It made me, I always wanted, like, as any brother is, you want to be better than your brother. It's going to be hard to do. And but it made me try to drive my motor harder and harder and harder every single time. And he set the tone for me. And there's nobody else I'd rather look up. Like, I looked up to him. I still look up to him. And it's just, even at the academy with his academics and everything, like he is the standard. Like everyone from everyone that knows him should, in my opinion, just try and watch him and try to kind of emulate him, because he does everything the right way, takes no shortcuts, and just tries to excel in everything. And it really changed the way that I look at things.
10: So he just wrapped up at Air Force. Does he have to fulfill the requirement to serve as well?
11: He does. He got a pilot slot, so he's gonna try to go fly some fighter jets and try to do some pretty cool things. So I'm excited to watch how that all goes. And you know, I told him as long as I can fit, he needs to take me up in a plane one day. I need a feeling.
10: Sounds like you guys have a family full of high achievers.
11: Definitely.
10: This is your next journey as a pro hockey player. Do you guys talk? I want to go quickly. Just talk about your brother. Do you guys go back and forth a lot? Do you talk about hockey? Is that
11: all
10: something
11: the time.
10: As part? Okay, so
11: all
10: is,
11: the time.
10: Is he giving you? It's early. You haven't quite started here on this pro journey, but is he giving you any advice to this point?
11: No, basically all he told me was just, you know, that he's proud of me and he's excited to watch and just soak it all in. That's basically his advice. Yeah,
10: that's good advice right there. So, starting on this journey to get to San Jose to sign this contract, there were conversations prior to you officially signing. I'm assuming it was Scott Fitzgerald who was the contact you had. He's part of the Sharks scouting department.
11: Yeah, honestly, it went really fast. I think it was mostly with my agent, Brian Schneriger. And it kind of went really fast. Honestly, I didn't talk personally with anyone in the Sharks organization until I started talking about my flights out and if I can actually make it. So everything went super smooth, and everything I kept hearing from my agent is like, I love this guy. Like, this is going to be such a great spot for you. Like I love these people. I love this spot. Like, you're going to love it. Like this is perfect. And I was like, I'm in.
10: That's great.
11: And tell you what, when I came out to San Jose, the whole coaching staff, everybody in the front office, and especially the players in the locker room, just amazing people. I loved my time there, my week there. It couldn't have went better. I really just great people all around and such a great organization and an amazing city. So I'm super excited to come back.
10: Well, it's great to hear, because that's part of the fabric, I think, that Mike Greer has tried to build from top down to the bottom, is just having good people within the organization. It's funny, everybody has their own journey. You're an undrafted guy. You played 4 years of college hockey. Some undrafted guys have a year plus of communication with a team. So everything kind of unfolded for you really quickly. But we're happy to have you aboard. Congratulations on signing the contract. Congratulations to your entire family, your brother's graduation, your graduation a week ago. Seems like a lot is going well in the Oliphant family. So we look forward to seeing you during development camp, going into training camp. But enjoy the rest of your summer. And maybe take a quick breather, relax, and then get back on track.
11: I really enjoy it. Thanks for taking the time to talk to me. I had a lot of fun.

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3: On today's episode of Where Are They Now, we reminisce about the early years of the San Jose Sharks with Rob Goodrow, who played for the club in the final year at the Cow Palace and the first year in downtown San Jose. Goodrow, who grew up in the state of Rhode Island and starred at Providence College, scored the very first hat trick in Sharks history, and he was part of the very first Sharks playoff team that had that magical run back in 1994. Rob, it's great to have you with us. Can you believe that was almost 30 years ago?
4: No, I can't. Every once in a while, the passage of time will pop into my head. Following you guys on social media and stuff, every once in a while, someone will send me a picture of myself, something to do with a hat trick or something. And it's fun to see. And it certainly brings back great memories. It was a great place to be. And, you know, I was playing in the NHL, something I tried to do my whole life. So it was, fond memories, anything that gets you down a little bit about playing pro sports, it tends to move away from you as time goes on and the great stuff stays with you.
3: Rob, one of the forgotten facts of your NHL career is that you were actually drafted 172nd overall, not by the Sharks, but by the Pittsburgh Penguins back in 1988 when you were still in high school. Were you actually there when the draft was conducted?
4: No, I was not. Like every other kid, I had gotten hurt my senior year of high school, so I missed about the second half of the year. So it's funny how times change, but young guys put so much stock in where they get drafted, and they think it's an indictment on their character and everything else. So I was a little disappointed I went that low, I guess. But Pittsburgh at the time was just starting to fly high, with Mario and that crew. So I was excited because I felt the style of play that would if I would ever get there would be great for me. And then I think it was my freshman year of college. I remember clearly we played a game at PC on a weeknight, and then we won or lost, but after the game, McShane came in and just walked by me and said, "Oh yeah, by the way, you got traded," and then just continued walking out the door. So that's how I ended up getting traded from Pittsburgh to Minnesota North Stars at the time. And then you guys grabbed me.
3: Your first training camp was at the Cow Palace in the fall of 92. What are your recollections of that?
4: Well, I remember showing up at training camp. Obviously, I had no idea what to expect. I had been fortunate enough to, I went up, I was out in Brainerd, Minnesota, when back in that era where of the Grillos were and that crew where all the young guys seemed to go on the Sharks. So I spent about a month out there before camp, and there was a handful, not established guys, but probably a good amount of guys. So at least I got my feet wet a little bit before camp. Camp, I thought I had a good camp, and I was disappointed I did get sent down, but when I went down, it was, again, my first taste of pro hockey, so I wasn't too disappointed once I got there. I was getting paid to play a game that I loved. So I settled in nicely there. I remember we had a good bunch of guys. And then, I think I got a call one night, probably early December of that year. I don't know who the heck called me, but, they called me and said, get ready. You got to go up tomorrow. So, I remember, getting a ride to the airport the next day and, heading up. And I think I played that night. I got there in the morning with the time difference. I got there mid morning. And then obviously, I didn't know if I'd be there a day or, you know, 100 years at that point, but just thrilled to be there. And then obviously had a pretty good start, was given some ice time with some great players and took advantage of it. The first year was great. I mean, if you're gonna lose, I guess it might as well be your first. It's not great to be your first experience, but it's not like you've been in the league for 10 years and you're ground down by continuing to lose. It was such a new experience to me that, everything was just great. The rinks were great. The plane was great. The hotel were great. The guys were great. The fans were great. It was just, every day was like Christmas for, 6 months for the first go around, which is probably the same for everybody nowadays. It's one thing that gets, a couple of things that always spark some goosebumps in me is when I see a guy play his first game and when I see a guy score his first goal. I think everybody who ever played a first game or everybody who had the fortunate to score a goal, those things, doesn't matter if you're a Hall of Famer or if you're a role player, those things are all, I think they're all the same for everybody. And that's something to this day when I see, when I'm watching a game or catching some highlights and I see that, it's something that's really sparked some nice memories. That first year was great. The fans were, I bet everybody talks about the fans because they were great and I'm sure they still are great. And the Cow Palace was quite a place to begin with. Again, people might have thought the place wasn't all that wonderful. To me, it was the greatest arena in the world at the time because I was playing in the NHL. But I remember probably that arena more than I actually remember the new arena, the details of it. But I remember it, and I remember walking up the back ramp to get in the arena and then walking up the stairs. The ice wasn't all that great either. I remember the first year where we took late February, maybe we took a 21-day road trip. There was something going on in the Cow Palace. We were going through the ringer too. That 21-day road trip to me sounded great. I think I lived in the hotel the full first year with a bunch of guys, and it was great.
3: You know, I'm looking back at that road trip right now, and the Sharks lost all 9 games on the trip by a combined score of 42-15. That was during the tough times when San Jose was in the middle of a 17-game losing streak that tied an all-time NHL record. But in spite of all that, the character of the players on that team was really incredible considering the circumstances. That's probably because of the quality of the people. Doug Wilson was a fantastic captain. Kelly Kissio had 78 points that year, which was a record that held up for 7 years. Dean Evason was an outstanding veteran, and there were so many others.
4: For the young guys, those guys were always really good to us. They probably wished at times they were someplace else, winning maybe. But they never showed it. I think it probably gave them an opportunity to show everybody else they could still play hockey. And at a high level, which they certainly could. It was a good experience. One other experience I had which was something I'll never forget was Brian Lawton was with the team at the time, and he wasn't playing a lot. And when I got called up, he got sent down. I think back to Kansas City a few days later. He's a Rhode Island guy, someone I looked up to. You know, he's the first American number one pick ever. So he was a guy I really looked up to. He's probably 5 years older than me, maybe 5, 6 years older than me. But I remember he things hadn't gone probably the way he wanted at the time. But when I got there, he seeked me out and made sure I was okay and took care of me and, you know, said, if you need anything, let me know. Something, and you know, I don't think he ever got back. I'm not sure he played any games when I was there. And, but it was something that I don't bump into him very often or at all, but, there's something that meant a lot to me just for him reaching out. So I think your point is well made. The guys were, quality guys.
3: You know, Pat Falloon was on that team too, Rob, and there was a lot of pressure on him after he scored those 25 goals as an 18-year-old the very first year. And suddenly on that long road trip you talked about, he blew out his shoulder in Ottawa, and he really wasn't the same player after that, it seemed. Did that have an impact on you, and did you ever have serious injuries like that?
4: Yes. I guess it's such a part of the game that can go unnoticed at the time, no matter, you know, obviously if it's something really, really serious, but like a shoulder injury, you'd kind of think, well, you'll be fine. And then, you know, you don't know what happens after, whether it healed right or they gave him enough time. There was a lot of pressure on him, way more than, myself. And it probably too much at the time. I remember him playing the second year I was there. He played in every exhibition game because, like we went to Sacramento, we played in that. He went to Kansas City, he played in that. You know, they didn't give the kid a break at the time because they were, you know, they were promising that he'd be in the lineup. So, yeah, I think there was. I think, you know, I think that a lot, I'm not sure everybody still does the best job of nurturing those guys, especially on a team that maybe they're trying to make a play a little bit more of a role. But, yeah, I did have a serious injury. My last year in Ottawa, I tore my ACL towards the end of the year, which wasn't a great time because my contract was up and et cetera. So, but you know, nothing like, you know, I healed fine. I was fine after that, but, I did have one, I guess if you play long enough and you're going to not go unscathed. So it's nothing that's all, oh my God, look what happened to me. It's not, I think everybody in the game realizes that.
3: Jeff Hodgers was making his way into the NHL back then. Did you enjoy having him as a teammate?
4: Oh, clearly. I mean, there was no better player to stick up for everybody than him. And, you know, he wasn't the biggest guy, as we remember, and that didn't matter to him. He was going to show up, and he did every night, and he laid it on the line. And I think he, to his credit, ended up becoming a pretty good player, and he found a way. Guys like that are, you know, I guess to a certain extent are a little more rare today, but, he was very comforting. He didn't, you know, he gave everybody a little bit more space. For a guy who was maybe a tad bit undersized, he showed up and, said, here I am.
3: It was only your second NHL game when you became the first Shark to score a hat trick, and you did it at the Cow Palace against the Hartford Whalers. Tell us about that.
4: Well, I guess the best memory is just was scoring my first goal. After that, I was fortunate enough, obviously, to get a couple more. Again, I played on a great line with Johan and Kelly. And at the time, Coach Kingston let us play. I mean, that was one thing that to my benefit was, even though we're expansion team and obviously maybe didn't have the talent other teams had, that we for most of the first year, we were able to play more of a high tempo game that probably didn't lend itself to overall success, but something I enjoyed much more playing. But I do remember it. I had no idea I was going to be the first because I probably didn't pay attention that they didn't have a hat trick. Why would I before that? Like I said, there was right around December or something happens, something gets forwarded to me by someone for the hat trick. So I guess every once in a while I get a friendly reminder of it. And I have a picture of it hanging in my office, and score sheet, stuff like that. So it's pretty cool.
3: That started another great run for you. You picked up points in 12 straight games and got a second hat trick against the Quebec Nordiques. By the way, are you aware of the fact that that 12-game point scoring streak has been tied once but never surpassed?
4: I think I saw a handful of years back somebody was approaching it, and I may have stopped watching, but I it does ring a bell now. That seems like it should have been broken for some apparent reason to this point. Yeah, that's pretty cool. So I guess the longer you stay in the record book, the better it is. But like I said, I would have thought somebody might have grabbed that at some point in time, but so be it.
3: Rob Goodrow joins us today for a look back at his Sharks career. And Rob, the 12-game point streak may be one thing, but 71 losses in 84 games is another. And I'll always remember going into Calgary and seeing Johan Garpenlof give the Sharks a 1-0 lead, and the final score was 13-1 Calgary. A night to forget for you?
4: Yes, I do forget it. But if I guess I have selective memory like a lot of people. I think, which makes this, you want to talk about making it even worse, is I think their goalie had 3 assists.
5: You're correct. It set an NHL record. Jeff Rees.
4: So that should put the cherry on the top of that whole evening. Yes.
5: Yeah.
4: So yeah, that's one to forget.
3: The next game, you were in Edmonton, and you lost the 17th consecutive game to tie an all-time NHL record. And that brings us to February 14th, 1993, the night that the streak finally came to an end in Winnipeg. The Queen's portrait hanging up in one end zone, Doug Wilson getting hurt in the first period, one of your best players knocked out of the game, and you end up getting 2 assists, including one on Kelly Kissio's game-winning goal.
4: I do remember it. I can still remember the arena. I remember the locker room. I remember the Queen's portrait. That was a great place to play too at the time. They used to fill it up. I think it was more relief, but it was also more fun. I think we must've been getting close to the end of the year at that point in time. So I think it was just like, thank God we won before we had to go. People had to go through the summer of God help us if we lost every game till the end of the year. But it was interesting. I do remember now that you said that Doug got injured. I can still believe he didn't play without a helmet at this point in time, which is showing so much of time lapsing here. But it was interesting. Who was the score of the game? I don't remember the score of the game.
3: Well, the score of the game was 3-2, very close game near the end. And the story that I heard, and I've never gotten full confirmation on, is that at the end of the game, somebody in the locker room grabbed the garbage can and held it up and ran around as if it was the Stanley Cup. Is that true?
4: That is ringing a bell. Yes. I think that actually happened. And I don't think, I think it was more, it was more comical at that time than it was anything else. Obviously that long road trip we had, I remember it being so brutal because it was right in the middle of the playoff race and we were going right through the East Coast and we were not doing very well. And it was every team was battling for the playoffs and we just walked into every arena and just was like got carved up. I thought that Winnipeg game was at the end of it, but maybe obviously it was. A funny story about that trip was, we're coming through my first year and we're going through that trip and I hurt my thumb really bad. I bruised it and I couldn't grab my stick. I couldn't do anything really. And at that time, you know, we're losing and you're getting called in, you're not doing this, you're not doing that. So I'm worried I'm going to get sent down. Well, at the time I was probably had played 50 early 50s games and my one-way contract kicked in at 55. So Tommy Woodcock was the trainer at the time, who's a Rhode Island guy also. And, you know, you could do plenty of podcasts just on him. He grew up, he knew my family and my father. So he was always close. He was always good to me. I said to him, I said, Tommy, I said, I can't hold a stick. I literally can't hold the stick. I goes, but I got to get to 55 games here. I have got to get to 55 games. So you got to do what you got to get me through this. He goes, yeah, don't worry about it. I'll get you through it. So now this is how times change. He goes, I'm going to put this rub on you He goes, they use it on racehorses. And we're not supposed to be using it, but I'm going to use it on you. So I can still remember the container. And it was like this gray goop. So he starts lathering me up for like a day and another day and another day. And I still remember we were playing the Islanders. And I'm telling you, I could not grab the stick. And somehow we get out there. I barely warmed up. So I remember all of a sudden I actually scored, I think, because the puck was just like laying in the crease. And I think I whacked it in. And I think that might have been my 55th game, or I think we might have been going to Pittsburgh after it might have been my 55th game. And then after that, I think I did miss a game because I was just relieved that I hit. I didn't know what was going on in the front office and the coaches. All I could say was, I'm going to miss this by one game. And I told Tommy, I said, you got to get me through 55 games. And so that's a good little story that, but

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1: And Bob Airy, and I thought we did a pretty good job with everything we were asked to do, which was a lot of fun playing with those guys. Jamie was one of my best friends on the team at the time. So then we got some momentum, and we had Sergei Makarov and Igor, and guys that to me were, I look back and can't even believe I played with them at this point in time, and they were great guys. Kevin butted heads with those guys because they didn't think their resumes far outweighed anybody else's in that room. And, they had the ability to probably do a little bit more than he was asking. But he came around and let them play, as you remember. That was the one line that was able to go and pretty much do what they wanted and do it well. We got some momentum, and we got to Detroit. And Kevin was, for him controlling things, he was very positive about. I remember him saying, "You guys we can beat this team." I remember one day he goes, "The only team," I think he said, "the only team that I question if we can beat in this whole playoffs was the Rangers at the time." And he said, "Everybody else, I think we can beat." And lo and behold, we get off to a decent start. And grind away. And at the time, the Red Wings had all the pressure on them in the world. I mean, they were supposed to win. They certainly were supposed to beat us. Obviously, we took them to 7, and then a little bit of a turnover, and Jamie's up the boards, back to the net with the goalie out of position. And away we went to the next round, and probably we're pretty damn close to winning that round, too, frankly.
2: We always talk about the Detroit series, but that Toronto series was a special one, wasn't it?
1: It was a good series. And playing in Toronto in the playoffs was a great experience, clearly, with all the pressure they had on them. That series, that could have clearly went either way. And I always get a kick out of the fact that we got knocked out in the second round, but they had a parade for us anyways when we came home. So it just goes to show you that I'm sure they're as passionate as ever. Maybe it's not as patient as they used to be, but it was quite an experience.
2: You were only 27 years old when you decided to retire. Was that a tough decision?
1: Yeah, it was. There was a lot of growth that I could see. And occasionally, I think I've heard that sometimes, like the hockey just or the professional athletes say, sometimes the sport just gets beat out of you. And I think at that time, it was beat out of me a little bit. And for me to make, I knew what it took me to make it back to the NHL, to make it to the NHL in the first place. And so for me to make it back to the NHL was gonna require quite an undertaking. Probably not sure I had it to do it. I could have certainly continued in Switzerland, but I made a choice. Do I regret it? No, not really. I don't. I had a good opportunity, which financially has turned out to be wonderful for me, and be able to build a business and come back basically home. I spend most of my time in Rhode Island, but part of it in Florida. In the winter. Do I ever think, well, what if I just would grind it out another 1 or 2 years? Sure. But it doesn't eat away at me. Certainly.
2: Part of that too, is that you had a college education. Don't you think that becomes even more important when it's time to make a decision like this, because you have a lot of options open to you?
1: Yes, exactly. Coaching in never appealed to me. So I've done a very little bit of coaching. I don't have children, so I have nephews that play, but that wasn't something that appealed to me. I actually did some TV work for Providence College on Messin, the cable outlet that does the Bruins games, for about 5 or 6 years. I did some PC games, which I enjoyed. Was it spending a lot of time in Florida, so I wasn't able to be up here in the winter, but I didn't.

0: I stayed in it. Now I'm part of things come full circle. I do help out with my nephews a little bit. They're 17, 16, and 11. But I was just brought in. A childhood friend of mine purchased the Connecticut Whale in the National Women's Hockey League. So I bought a piece of the team with him. So he's got some nice ideas. Part owner of a women's professional hockey team, which I guess is pretty cool. Will keep me a little bit more in the game on maybe a side I'm more enjoy than coaching. So I'm interested to see where that takes us.
1: Congratulations. That's fantastic. What will your involvement in the team be?
0: We'll see. Again, I'm an investor, so I'm on the board, so I'll have some information maybe to report back to you, but I'm just getting my feet wet here, but it's something that's was of interest to me, and I think we've got a good group, and I think there's some growth there. I think they're begging for some continuity at the professional level because the women's hockey game has grown at every other level but the professional level. So hopefully we can make this thing work and grow the game for them.
1: Tell us about the primary business that you have.
0: Well, I'm a real estate developer. It was a family business. My brother and I own it. We do quite a. We have a portfolio of about 25 properties of probably 3,000 plus rental units, and we basically deal in senior housing and affordable housing. And we develop it and own and manage, keeps us very busy. It's been a good career. I feel like we're pretty successful at it, and we're it's a kind of a niche business, although it's grown quite a bit over the last 10 years. I think we do as good a job as anybody in it, it's something that keeps me busy. That and a lot of golf and follow my nephews around. So life is good here.
1: Now that you're an observer instead of a player, what's your relationship with the game? Do you still have the same passion and enjoyment of the game that you used to?
0: I do. I drifted away from it for a little while. I enjoy watching the hockey the way it's played now. The last 8 or 10 years is much to me a better style of hockey. I think it got a little bit bogged down. Maybe when I played a little bit, this is the. I mean, obviously, to me, it's a much better game to watch now. The guys are better skaters. They're better everything. There's no hooking and holding like when I played or earlier even. It's funny because I remember doing drills where now, obviously, it's a better game. It's clearly, in my guys have the ability to use their speed and their skill much more. I remember doing drills my first year where we would do basically a 5-on-5 drill, and we'd dump the puck in, and the three forwards would try to go get the puck, and the other three forwards would literally hold up the other three forwards. They would hook you. That was the drill. That's how far the game has come, where we were able to literally put our stick on somebody and hold them from skating. So I think for all intents and purposes, the game is in a much better, more enjoyable place, in my opinion, to watch than it was 15, 20 years ago.
1: Rob, what advice do you like to give to young men and women playing hockey today?
0: That the commitment to it is quite substantial, and in that will weed people out pretty quickly, I think. So the idea of being a good teammate putting the effort required just to be a good teammate and wherever level that gets you on a team or in a league will play its way out. I think that, I hire people for my work. I think being on any type of higher level sports team, I think equates to long-term success in anything you do, from the accountability side of it, the punctuality of helping other people, of being accountable to other people. So I think when unless someone's really, really good, I think that's pretty much my answer to people. I think it just will help you certainly in every stage of the rest of your life. But specific to hockey, It's just a, it's just take the commitment it takes is big, because, you know, people have different interests at certain times of their life, and especially young guys now, with everything else that's around. But I think it's be a good teammate, put the commitment in, because at the end of the day, it's going to pay off for the rest of your life.
1: Sharks alumnus Rob Goodrow is with us today. I'm Dan Rusinowski. Join me next time for another episode of Where Are They Now?
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4: All right, welcome back to CUDA Confidential. We are very pleased to be joined by Mac Oliphant, recently signed by the Barracuda to a one-year AHL contract. We saw him last year, joined the team on an ATO, played one game, but now he's officially on board for the upcoming 2026-27 season. Mac, first and foremost, thank you so much for the time, but congratulations on your first pro contract.
5: Thank you very much. Thank you for having me. Excited to sign and be back in San Jose again.
4: Yeah, so what does that mean? So for any player, the dream is to play pro hockey. The dream is to play in the NHL. In your case, as an undrafted player, this is the first step to hopefully a long professional journey. So what does it mean to kind of check that box, get your first pro contract under your belt?
5: Yeah, I mean, it was definitely a whirlwind coming from, for college players that are undrafted, when your season ends and you're a senior, you don't really know what the next step's going to be. You don't really know if you're going to play again that year, or if it's going to be a summer of trying to find out where you're going to land, if you want to continue playing, which I very much wanted to continue playing. And I just remember our season ended on a Saturday, and, you know, basically right after the game, it just started becoming texts with people about what to do next. Am I waiting? Am I staying? Like, what's going on? And, you know, to get to the NHL is obviously the dream, but it's to have an offer like this come through really just kind of, you know, it was unbelievable to me. Like, this was kind of a goal to have by the end of my senior season out of Holy Cross, and to have it come through the way it did, just it was spectacular and meant a lot to me. So it was kind of exactly what I was looking for.
4: Well, correct me if I'm wrong. You played the one game that was March 22nd against the Abbotsford Canucks. Then we didn't see it. And rumor has it, and I could be wrong, you had to go back to school and finish classes and wrap everything up at Holy Cross. So walk us through that. How'd school go? I'm assuming everything is completed and you're all done. But what a whirlwind, I'm sure. But walk us through all of that.
5: Yeah, so at school, I'm an accounting major, which is a pretty, it's one of the more challenging majors that we have at Holy Cross. And I had some required classes that I still had to finish in order to graduate and get my degree. So when I got the call, they're like, can you come? And I was like, I don't really know. Like, I gotta talk to my teachers, because I have to make sure that I'm still able to, you know, pass these classes. And, you know, they don't offer these classes in the summer if I had to take them later. So I talked to one of my accounting teachers, and he was like, I don't know if you can leave for that long, because I don't know how I could grade you. So they basically were like, the staff was kind of like, can you come for at least the week that, and come join us, and we'll have you. We play our last game of that week is Sunday at, I think it was 2:00, and we can get you on a flight out of San Francisco at 9 PM and you can be in class Monday morning. And I was like, done deal. Perfect. I'll email my teachers right now, and I'll pack my bags and get ready to come out. So it was just a crazy, crazy experience trying to like contact all my teachers, see what I can do. But I was able to, you know, get back. I was in class at 9 a.m. Monday morning after our Sunday game. And I graduated just fine. I actually graduated last Friday, so a week ago from today. And I'm excited to say that I'm a Holy Cross graduate. I take a lot of pride in that.
4: That's amazing. That's a great school, and what an impressive way to finish things off. It's funny, you talk to classmates after a weekend, you say, hey, what did you do this weekend? What did you get into? And you go all the way to the West Coast, you play your first pro game, and then you're back in class at 9 a.m. on a Monday. I'm sure just your head's spinning, but what an exciting feeling as well to get that under your belt and be able to play a pro game.
5: Well, I mean, that was really, it was kind of a dream come true, to be honest. Like, I'm out in the Colorado Springs for my brother's graduation. So it's kind of back to back for my family with graduations. And this was obviously coming out here is kind of a very special type thing. But I told my siblings and my parents who are working, like, you know, if it's between my graduation and come to my first pro game, like, to me, like, I'd much rather have you at my first pro game. So my parents were able to fly out all my siblings and come to the game to watch me play, which was just honestly meant the world to me. So it, like, that was just super cool experience, and just being able to take it all in. It was awesome.
4: That's amazing. Great experience. Yeah. I'm sure that's a memory you will, without a doubt, remember for your entire life. Definitely. How cool is that? You have three siblings. You've got an older brother, you mentioned Holt, just graduated from Air Force, also a hockey player like yourself, a couple of years older than yourself, 25-year-old. You've got a couple of sisters. One of them goes to college in the state of Colorado. You said, I believe, Boulder or went to Boulder. Yep. You've got another sister as well who swam at Pacific, which is just up the road in Stockton. So a little bit of a Northern California connection. You said off air how competitive your family was, and to have a couple of three D1 athletes. Your mom was a D1 athlete. I think you mentioned your grandfather was a D1 athlete. Your dad was a good athlete, although he didn't play hockey. You said it was a competitive family, a competitive household.
5: Yes.
4: So peel back the curtain. What was life like for a young Mac Oliphant growing up in a household full of athletes, full of competitors?
5: Yeah. So, I mean, it's kind of a little bit fend for yourself in a way. You know, our family wasn't one that when the weather's nice, at least, like, we didn't sit out or sit inside and play video games and whatnot. It was always, you know, we had a hoop in our backyard. So it was always, we'd play basketball or we'd have in our backyard, we'd have a bunch of the neighborhood kids come over, play kickball or baseball or whatever it was. And whenever we had free time, one of us also didn't have free time. So my parents were scrambling, trying to get everyone to practice games, whatever it is. And being the youngest, I just kind of rode in the back seat the whole time until it was my time to finally get to play. So basically everything I did growing up was kind of centered around sports. That's kind of what we loved. Everything on TV, get home from school, Sports Center, or one of the ESPN talk shows every Sunday. You know, I'm from Chicago. I'm a diehard Bears fan. Every single Sunday, I still to this day, I will not miss a Bears game. Everything is centered around sports for our family. Like, that's kind of how we all bond together. That's the thing that we love the most.
4: Yeah, well, that's the same as mine. It's funny. You grow up playing sports. If you have a passion for it and a love for it, some people just, in a sense, we're probably a little obsessed. But that's part of the love as well. You said you're a big Bears fan. Did you grow up a Blackhawks fan as well? Because you're in the peak of all that success.
5: I sure did. It was not too bad growing up in the in that 2010 dynasty era. Doesn't get much better than watching prime Patrick Kane, Jonathan Toews, Garthy, Seabrook, Keith. All those guys are just, Chicago hockey, they've kind of put Chicago hockey back on the map.
4: Yeah, and without a question, you think of an original six organization, you're going to have all this flourishing success for decades and decades, but it was not the case. They brought it a little bit out of the doldrums. There were some tough years for sure.
5: Yeah.
4: And I'm sure you were influenced by all that success to want to play the sport, because you mentioned there was no hockey background in your family. You and your brother are Division I hockey players, but nobody played. Your parents didn't play. Your grandparents didn't play. So was it... The Blackhawks, was it that buzz that kind of began this journey for your family?
5: Definitely a little bit. Really, it was more about my brother. They kind of tried to figure out something that he liked to do. And in a lot of ways, because I'm the youngest of four and having him be the closest in age to me, I kind of followed in his footsteps a lot. And so he loved being on the ice when he was young. So my parents were just like, you go do it. because it was easier for them to both just take us to the rink than try to find somewhere else for me to go. And then really my I think my dad and my grandfather wanted me to play basketball because I was always a tall kid. And so they're trying to push me towards that. And, you know, I fell in love with hockey. Like, it's just like, I wanted to be around, and then having the Blackhawks be that good, watching them win and having all the buzz around Chicago be about hockey, it just intrigued me more to be like, this is what I want to do. This is what I want to participate in. And that's what I want to get to, is that level to win.
4: You mentioned you were always a tall kid. You're the youngest of four. Were you the smallest of the four for a long period of time, or were you always one of the tallest?
5: I think I was taller than my siblings from when I was about like three. I grew up, just got tall quick. I remember like being young, doctors were trying to tell me I was going to be like 6'8". And then my dad's like, well, they got to play basketball. Obviously, I'm not 6'8". Not necessarily close. But it was just funny growing up, like thinking I was just going to be like some monster.
4: Well, do you think that helped you? Because you do hear about taller people. You're 6'3". Hear about taller people getting tall late. So they've got to adjust to just be used to a new body, especially on skates. That's an adjustment in itself. Being somebody who's always tall, do you think that just helped with that progression of skating and being comfortable with a bigger body?
5: Yeah, I think it definitely helped. Just kind of like find out what my style of play needs to be from, like, I haven't really had to change too much about, you know, how, like, the way that I play. I don't think I'm necessarily like slow now, but at a younger age, I was a little bigger as well. So I was always slow. So, you know, it kind of forced me to think the game a little bit more. It wasn't always about just like speed and skating around people, but actually like from a younger age, trying to make plays because I couldn't skate necessarily around people. Yeah, I mean, being tall then just kind of helped me progress in the way that I continue to play now.
4: We're talking to Mac Oliphant, just signed a one-year AHL contract with the Barracuda for next year. Came in last year near the end of the season on an ATO and played in one game. You're from just outside of Chicago, north of Chicago, north of the city, but you end up going to prep school just outside of Boston, about an hour outside of Boston, and that it seems to be the path for a lot of kids in that region, in the Massachusetts region, to go to prep school. Not necessarily a huge common path for somebody from the Chicago area. So walk us through why that was the right decision for you. What went into it? Because that's a big one. You're moving a long ways away from home. You're still pretty young, and you're going to school. I'm sure a tough school is a preparatory school, but also one that focuses a lot on hockey.
5: Yeah. So, in Chicago, it kind of hits when you finish up your U16 season. There's a lot of guys that go, you know, that really top players go play in the USHL, or, you know, they start playing junior or even the CHL now, especially. And, you know, U18 hockey in Chicago is good, but there's definitely some other paths people try to take. And, you know, as I was kind of speaking on before, a lot of the times I kind of just followed my brother around a lot. He kind of set a standard and a path for me. And he was at that same school. He loved it. And you know, he kind of went there because he was on the smaller side. So he wasn't physically ready to go play junior yet. So by him going there, it gave him more of a chance to, you know, continue to grow and get stronger. And then he had such an amazing experience doing that at the school that naturally it made me want to come join him. And I hadn't gotten a chance to play with him. So me going there, I got the opportunity to go play with my brother on the same team for the first time and, you know, get a great education. And that kind of opened my eyes to Massachusetts as well. Obviously, I graduated from Holy Cross, and by going to Lawrence out there, I knew I wanted to go right back to the East Coast for college.
4: That's awesome. And for people who do not know, Holy Cross is in Worcester, where the Sharks held their American League affiliate for about a decade as the Worcester Sharks. So in the same region as the Sharks had all their affiliate prospects for all those years. So you go to a prep school, and then you go and play one season in Johnstown with the Tomahawks. Now, for people who do not know, that is the town in which they filmed the movie Slapshot. And did you play with your brother as well with the Tomahawks in the North American League?
5: He was my captain I thought I saw that.
4: Okay. What an experience. You guys get to play together in prep school. You get to play together one season in the North American Hockey League. What was it like playing in a town like that? I know it's a bit in that Rust Belt. It's got some character. What was it like playing in a town that has that type of history?
5: It was really cool. The town just loves hockey. They love the Tomahawks, and they loved hockey overall. So especially, we were having a pretty solid season as well. And, we were getting a really big crowd. You walk around town, like people kind of know who you are in a sense. Like, you're not necessarily a celebrity, but you're known around town. What you do is noticed, and how you treat people is noticed. So it was just really cool getting that experience of being like kind of a smaller town that just, it was all about hard work. Everyone there was all about hard work. And, what you put on the ice, people respected, and in the way you treat people, it's a close, tight knit town. And the more you talk to people and get to know people, it comes back to you. And, I have a lot of love for Johnstown. It was a really fun year that I had there. Every time I go back, I try to go see the same people, and they always love to catch up, and, they keep track of what I'm doing, which is super cool.
4: And how perfect for your parents, because they can take one flight to see two of their four kids play.
5: Exactly.
4: And how fun is that as well? Being that it was your older brother, you guys still get to play on the same team. So from Johnstown, the one year in the North American League, you go to Holy Cross. As you were going through the recruitment process, was Holy Cross the school right away, or were there other schools kind of in the mix as you were going through the recruitment process?
5: There were some other schools in the mix, but I kind of knew that I wanted to get back to the East Coast for college. And, the way that Holy Cross was set up, I kind of saw an opportunity to kind of go in and play from my freshman year and, help build and learn from that. But really, it was when I went on my visit and I got to meet the guys in the locker room, got to talk with the coaching staff and hear kind of what their vision is for my 4 years. It was kind of a no-brainer. Once I got on campus and got to see the school and just meet everybody, and it was kind of a no-brainer. Just knew exactly then the place.
4: We're talking to Mac Olivant, Barracuda defenseman. Just wrapped up your 4 years at Holy Cross. It seemed like the perfect fit, and I was reading, and I could be incorrect, you set the school's record for games played. You were a two-time second-team all-conference player. It seems like it could not have gone much better from an individual standpoint as it did for you at Holy Cross.
5: when I went there, I had high expectations for myself, but I didn't know that really any of that was going to happen. But, that's just a testament to kind of my teammates and the coaches for putting me in those spots in the right situations. Individually it went great. And, our teams had a lot of success while I was there, which, we never got to hoist our conference trophy up, which was disappointing. In my 4 years, we made it to four semifinals, two championship games. We were the number one seed, got to host a championship game in our rink, and, we fell short, which was unfortunate. As a team, we never really got to that real peak, but, we had a ton of success, and it was a lot of fun. The guys in the locker room, the teammates, helped me out, and, we had a great time. So,
4: well, there's the influence now of the transfer portal, and for players nowadays, that's something they have to weigh. You decided to spend all 4 years. I don't know if you were ever enticed or influenced in any way to try to leave. I'm sure there were some bigger schools maybe trying to recruit you. Was that ever something that you thought about?
5: Not really. I really loved it at Holy Cross. And to be honest, especially after my junior season, when, there might have been some buzz about transferring, I kind of just thought about it with myself, and I couldn't picture myself like not graduating with the kids in my class. Because those are my best friends. So I just really couldn't picture myself not playing with them for another season, not graduating and going through senior year with them. So when it really came down to it, I never really gave it a thought. I knew I wanted to stay at Holy Cross.
4: Well, everybody's got to carve their own path. And for some players, a new opportunity is exactly that. Maybe you get a fresh start and a better chance to succeed. But if you've got the right spot, obviously, you know, in your case, it shows a lot of character too, in my mind, to be able to stick it out and want to stick it out in all 4 years. I want to ask quickly, we talked about your brother a little bit, played Division I hockey as well, in the same conference. So I don't know if the parents had the split jersey when you guys were playing each other. He played at Air Force, you at Holy Cross. So you were teammates at prep school, teammates in the North American League for 1 year, and now you're rivals. So what was that like?
5: It was fun. We got to play each other 12 times in our college career.
4: I'd say any chirping or?
5: Neither of us are much of a big talkers on the ice, especially to each other.
4: Yeah.
5: I try to give him a couple comments. He's kind of Captain Serious a little bit when it comes to being on the ice. So I'll try to joke around with him, get him to laugh a little bit. Usually doesn't work, but it was a lot of fun. My parents would wear whatever the home team's colors were. They found that to just be the easiest way to do it. But what was actually really cool for our senior years, the Air Force coaches asked my parents to come out and do the puck drop before the game. So my whole family came out. We got to, you know, face off against each other after the anthem and do the puck drop, which was really cool. Just a super cool experience for my entire family to come out and experience that.
4: Yeah, that's amazing. Again, another one of those core memories, I'm sure, as you look back on your career, hopefully many, many years down the road, as something that you can cherish. And hockey is such a family-driven sport. It's hard to have hockey players within the family without everybody being on board. And it sounds like your parents were lugging you guys to different rinks and different sporting events. Can you talk about your parents and just the impact they've had on your life, the commitment they have made to you and your brothers, and of course your two sisters, and just how influential they have been to get you to this point?
5: My parents are the absolute best. You know, obviously couldn't be anywhere that where I am without them and their support. You know, it's as you know, anyone that's played hockey or has gone through it, it's a lot of travel. It's a lot of money. It's a lot of kind of sacrifices. So my parents were willing to do whatever it took to get us anywhere we needed to be, to play on any team that would help us or that we wanted to. And just, they would sacrifice everything to, you know, help us get to where we got to and get to where we are now. And they just, you know, they set the standard. Everything we do is because of things that they taught us. The way we treat people, the way we compete, our work ethics, you know. I remember having a conversation with my dad when I was a little younger, kind of trying to decide, like, do I really want to, you know, go pursue playing hockey at a higher level? And he was, you know, he was full board, and he kind of just told me, like, you know, whatever you want to do, full support. But if you want to do it, like, you got to bring your best effort. I want to watch you work hard, and, you know, you have, like, I want to watch you get there. I want to watch you, like, you know, watch your dreams come true, kind of. So just everything we did was just a standard set from my mom and my dad, and really can't say any more about, they are the best people, the nicest people, and they would do anything for their kids. Well, really, my number one fans and supporters.
4: A couple of brief interactions, of course, but it seems like just the way you carry yourself and your mentality, you can tell that your parents had a big impact just on you personality-wise as well. What are your parents' names?
5: Amy and Rance.
4: And what do they do for a living?
5: My mom is she's a mental, like an athletic mental trainer. So she primarily works with a lot of golfers and some hockey players. And then my dad is in the truck and trailer business, and he's a salesman for a company.
4: Okay, amazing. And has your mom in her career impacted you at all? Does she ever give you advice in that realm?
5: She tries to just be my mom more than a mental coach for me.
4: That's probably a mental coach in its own right.
5: Yeah. But she's recommended me to some people that have definitely helped me along the way. Just kind of pick my feet up and, you know, get my mind in the right spot. So
4: you mentioned,
5: definitely helped a lot.
4: And we talked about it briefly, just going all the way back to the start of your hockey career. You basically followed your brother to the rink, and your brother was the pioneer in the family in terms of hockey. So how did he start? How did he initially lace up the skates?
5: Yeah, so this is what my understanding is. From a very young age, he was kind of a a picky child, not a lot of things that he liked. And my mom said that, like, he hated getting dressed, hated getting undressed. But once he was on the ice, it was like one of the only things that made him happy at a young age. So like my parents just were naturally, well, we got to keep putting him on the ice. And then it was just easier for me to join. But I would say one thing about my brother is like probably my biggest influence in hockey. I've never met someone that works harder than he does. And he's been like exactly the person that I've been trying to follow my entire life. He has always been a coach's favorite, works his butt off. Like he has been probably my biggest influence. So it's just been cool getting to ride this journey with him.
4: We're talking to Mac Oliphant, Barracuda defenseman, just signed a 1-year AHL contract for next season. Talking about your brother a little bit, your older brother. If you have an older brother, very influential on your life. I have an older brother too. I think everything he liked, I liked when I was a kid. That's just mm-hmm. kind of how it goes and how big of an impact they can be. You talked about his work ethic, and to get to the level that both of you guys are at, you have to work hard. You have to have talent, but you have to work hard as well.
5: Definitely.
4: And to see him put in the hours, put in the effort, and also you said he was very focused and maybe a little serious. See that type of determination as someone who might not have the physical skills you do. He's not quite as tall, doesn't have just the natural size. To see his determination, it sounds like that was really, really impactful on you.
5: It definitely was. It made me, I always wanted, like as any brother is, you want to be better than your brother. It's going to be hard to do. But it made me try to drive my motor harder and harder and harder every single time. And he set the tone for me, and there's nobody else I'd rather look up. Like I looked up to him. I still look up to him. And it's just, even at the academy with his academics and everything, like he is the standard. Like everyone that knows him should, in my opinion, just try to watch him and try to kind of emulate him. Cause he does everything the right way, takes no shortcuts, and just tries to excel in everything. And it really change the way that I look at things.
4: So he just wrapped up at Air Force. Does he have to fulfill the requirement to serve as well?
5: He does. He got a pilot slot, so he's gonna try to go fly some fighter jets and try to do some pretty cool things. So I'm excited to watch how that all goes. And you know, I told him as long as I can fit, he needs to take me up in a plane one day. I need a feeling.
4: Sounds like you guys have a family full of high achievers.
5: Definitely.
4: This is your next journey as a pro hockey player. Do you guys talk? I want to go quickly just talk about your brother. Do you guys go back and forth a lot? Do you talk about hockey? Is that
5: all
4: something
5: the time.
4: As part? Okay. So
5: all
4: is,
5: the time.
4: Is he giving you, it's early. You haven't quite started here on this pro journey, but is he giving you any advice to this point?
5: No, basically all he told me was just, you know, that he's proud of me and he's excited to watch and just soak it all in. That's basically his advice. Yeah.
4: That's good advice right there. So starting on this journey to get to San Jose to sign this contract, there were conversations prior to you officially signing. I'm assuming it was Scott Fitzgerald who was the contact you had. He's part of the Sharks scouting department.
5: Yeah, honestly, it went really fast. I think it was mostly with my agent, Brian Schnerger. And it kind of went really fast. Honestly, I didn't talk personally with anyone in the Sharks organization until I started talking about my flights out and if I can actually make it. So everything went super smooth. And everything I kept hearing from my agent is like, I love this guy. Like, this is going to be such a great spot for you. Like, I love these people. I love this spot. Like, you're going to love it. Like this is perfect. And I was like, I'm in.
4: That's great.
5: And tell you what, when I came out to San Jose, the whole coaching staff, everybody in the front office, and especially the players in the locker room, just amazing people. I loved my time there, my week there. It couldn't have went better. Really just great people all around and such a great organization and an amazing city. So I'm super excited to come back.
4: Well, it's great to hear because that's part of the fabric, I think, that Mike Greer has tried to build from top down to the bottom is just having good people within the organization. It's funny, everybody has their own journey. You're an undrafted guy. You played 4 years of college hockey. Some undrafted guys have a year plus of communication with with a team. So everything kind of unfolded for you really quickly. But we're happy to have you aboard. Congratulations on signing the contract. Congratulations to your entire family, your brother's graduation, your graduation a week ago. Seems like a lot is going well in the Oliphant family. So we look forward to seeing you during development camp, going into training camp. But enjoy the rest of your summer. And maybe take a quick breather, relax, and then get back on track.
5: I really enjoy it. Thanks for taking the time to talk to me. I had a lot of fun.

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4: A great start to the road trip in Washington, D.C., and then a disappointment in the Motor City. Tonight, the Sharks travel to South Florida. With all of the attention on the national championship football game, they want to make a little noise in Sunrise. It's the Sharks against the defending Stanley Cup champion, Florida Panthers, right now on the San Jose Sharks Audio Network.
0: It's time to feel the teal. This is San Jose Sharks hockey. 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
4: From Amaranth Bank Arena in Sunrise, Florida, the San Jose Sharks continue their road trip with their fourth consecutive set of back-to-back games, beginning today against the defending Stanley Cup champion, Florida Panthers. I'm Dan Rusinowski. Great to have Jamal Mayers with us here on the broadcast. And Jamal, this is an interesting game because the Sharks were very connected. They were very involved against the Washington Capitals. Against the Red Wings in Detroit, the effort was there, but the connection wasn't. And that's what they want to get back together today against the Panthers.
5: Yeah, you're not going to always play your best hockey, and that's the thing what this team is learning how to win when you don't have the energy, learning how to win when your game probably isn't exactly what you want it to be. And I think that this group has taken a lot of strides forward, and they want to get back on track here tonight.
4: Well, they do, and they play a Panthers team that has all kinds of attention on it in one way, in that one of their top players, Matthew Tkachuk, gets back into action for the first time this year. Wouldn't you know, it comes when the Sharks are in town. That's when they decide to put this guy back in.
5: Yeah, exactly, and he's a catalyst, obviously, for their group and sets the tone for how they play emotionally. He'll probably be, trying to get under the skin of the San Jose Sharks, and he'll be excited and itching to be a factor in this game.
4: Macklin Celebrini is number 3 in the National Hockey League in scoring. He does not let that faze him, and in fact, he doesn't even think about it all that much. He was surrounded by the media yesterday, certainly amidst all of the attention that he's getting. He's got to be getting used to that, but he was asked what it feels like to look at the scoring stats and see Connor McDavid and Nathan MacKinnon as the only two players ahead of him in the entire National Hockey League. And here was his response.
6: We've had a really good year as a group. We're playing some really good hockey. We have tied for most wins in the Pacific Division, which is awesome. And I think we're having a really good year, much more fun year than we had last year.
4: So he talked about how the team is doing. He talked about the Pacific Division standings, but he didn't talk about himself. I think that's incredible.
5: Yeah, are we surprised?
4: No.
5: You know what? He's just way more mature beyond his years than for a 19-year-old. And, it's just amazing how he's able to keep himself focused, to stay as consistent as he's been offensively all year, really taking a massive step forward. in his development and putting himself in the category of the top players in the league.
4: One thing that we've been watching in these series of back-to-back games is his ice time in both nights. He's been playing a ton of hockey, and you wonder how that might affect him. I asked him what it's like and how he does prepare, because playing back-to-back games in the NHL, even with some travel, is not the same as going to Boston University and playing on Friday and Saturday nights as he did before he got to the NHL.
6: I mean, you just try to recover your body as much as possible. There's not much you can do. You're going to feel a little bit tired, but, I mean, everyone goes through it. Everyone has back-to-back, so try to kind of do whatever makes your body feel good.
5: Well, I don't think Ryan Warsawski's worried about it. To give you some context here, I'm looking back to the back-to-backs. On January 6th against Columbus, played 25-41. The next night, he played 25-12. Fast forward to the 10th against Dallas, played 27 minutes. That's an unbelievable amount of ice time for a forward. And the next night, played again, almost 24 minutes. Then again, against Washington, back-to-back again, 25 minutes. And then the next night, 21 minutes against Detroit. So he's proven that he can shoulder the load and take on more ice time, and it's just remarkable what he's been able to do.
4: Well, that's why I brought it up, because I was looking at the same chart you were just looking at. That 27 minutes of ice time in the opening game of back-to-back, that's just incredible. When you think about the coach saying, geez, I got to think about tomorrow night. He wasn't thinking about tomorrow night there.
5: Not at all. And I think this isn't the NBA. There's no load management going on for the top players. And clearly this is a group. And Macklin wants that ice time. You see him, he's one of those guys that can, plays better when he plays more. And I think that you got to feed the beast. And I've seen that with all the really special players I've been lucky enough to play with. You got to play them when they're hot. You got to play them, they thrive on those opportunities to play more.
4: But one thing that Celebrini says is the closeness of the team inside that Sharks dressing room is a big factor, that they're having a lot of fun together, and that's producing better performance on the ice.
6: I mean, I think it works great with me. I mean, we have guys on our team. We're such a great group, tight group, and I think that's where it comes from, the kind of joy and the all the videos that you see online. Like, that's just not, we're not doing that for the camera. Like, that we just like having fun, we like enjoying it. I think all of us kind of, we feed off like a good energy and a good kind of joy around our locker room, and it helps everyone, especially when you're going through this dog days of the season, January, February. It can get a lot, it can kind of weigh on you. So the more joy and the more fun you have with it, I mean, that's why we're all here.
4: All of that comes into play today as the Sharks at 24-20-3 have 51 points. They're in the second wild card spot in the NHL's Western Conference, while the Florida Panthers are not in the playoff hunt at the moment, but they're in the hunt anyway. At a 25-19-3 clip, they have 53 points. Right now, the Florida Panthers at this moment find themselves in 11th position in the Eastern Conference with those 53 points, but they're only 4 points behind the Buffalo Sabres in that battle for the last spot. Now, the Sharks got rewarded today, you could say, by general manager Mike Greer, because the trade was executed with the Vancouver Canucks, acquiring Kiefer Sherwood, the big burly and scoring ability right winger, coming to this hockey team in exchange for a second-round pick in 26, a second-round pick in 27, and young defenseman Cole Clayton, who had been playing with the San Jose Barracuda of the American Hockey League. In fact, at a news conference today, he was not made available to the San Jose media, but Kiefer Sherwood did talk to the Vancouver media, and he gave this reaction to the deal.
7: Yeah, I was obviously a little caught off guard. I just was bag skating. So then I got off and was told, obviously. So first and foremost, I'm really thankful for everything that the city and this organization has given me. And I know they say you earn it, but you got to have the opportunity. And, as a guy that has been a late bloomer, it's everything I could have hoped for and more. And this is really a special place to play. And I think that's the hard part at times about the business is you get attached to certain, cities and communities. And I feel like this city and place to play in this organization, they do things the right way. They really live and breathe hockey. And I think that's why that passion has been it's been a mutual respect and appreciation. And I've said that, I wish obviously nothing but the best for this organization moving forward. And I know no matter what people feel, like the organization is going to benefit from this with the picks and whatnot. So I'm just really grateful for everything and couldn't have asked for, more.
4: For anything more, pretty classy way to exit Vancouver. And he says that he's pretty excited, too, to join the San Jose Sharks organization.
7: Yeah, I mean, that's the, sometimes, their rebuild has probably happened quicker than they thought. And I know they have some special players coming up in their system. So, it's pretty exciting. But I'm just trying to be in the present right now and process everything. And I'm looking forward to, obviously, the new start. But also just want to say how grateful I am here.
4: Well, we'll give him a chance to get excited about his new place, but that was Kiefer Sherwood today, right after hearing the news that he had been traded to the San Jose Sharks. What are your overall thoughts on that as a reward to the players inside the Sharks dressing room right now and about a look for the future?
5: Yeah, I think it accomplishes both things. I think what it says is, at the end of the day, Kiefer brings a certain part to his game. He's physical, but he's shown that he can score at this level. And the good thing about it, he's on an expiring contract, so he's going to get a hefty raise. This is a guy who is going to help your top six and plays a physical brand of hockey. As evidence, I think he's in the top three in the entire National Hockey League for hits for several years now, and he's been able to produce offensively. And I've liked him since he was with Nashville. I think that he plays with an edge. He plays hard. He can skate. He can play with good players. And it's a fantastic sign, as you mentioned, to the group in the room that they are, that Mike Greer and his staff are recognizing that this team is pushing for a playoff spot, and they're adding to it, not looking in the... I think it's expedited their plan, and that's a compliment to what this team has accomplished.
4: Now, it might be a little while before he plays his first game as a Shark. He's been on the shelf a little bit with some dings to his game. In fact, they were talking about how he was shaking hands with people with his left hand last game. But part of that, too, is the fact that he's not afraid to mix it up either.
5: He isn't. I think he gets his nose dirty, and he plays with a little bit of a snarl. And I think in today's game, there's very few guys that play like that. And I think that... It really does add a nice dimension to this group going forward.
4: So that's the news on the trade front. Now here is the roster report brought to you by Kaiser Permanente. Get care like a pro with Kaiser Permanente, official team physicians of the San Jose Sharks. Looks like Vinny Desharnais is going to be playing in his first game since missing 23 games with an injury. He is expected in, although if at the last second they decide he does not play, Vinny Iorio is also out there in the defensive position. And so, basically, Desharnais brings back some experience, but he brings back ability on the penalty kill, and that's where the Sharks need some help.
5: Yeah, he's a guy that certainly is going to help all kinds of ways. I think it's also going to help his partner, Sam Dickinson. I think his leadership, his ability to communicate, and the way that he plays that heavy type of game, he was sorely missed. Give a lot of credit to Iorio, who played extremely well in his absence, and I think he opened the eyes for the organization of what he could possibly become, and that's a positive. That's exactly what he was attempting to do.
4: After sitting out the game in Detroit, Ryan Reeves is back in on the right-wing side in that familiar position alongside Zach Ostapchuk and Barkley Goodrow. Jeff Skinner is expected out for a third consecutive game. And Philip Kurashev is on the road trip now with Shakir Mukhamadulin. They're getting closer to being able to be activated, but Mukhamadulin will miss his seventh consecutive game. And Kurashev, who hopes to be ready for the Olympics for his native Switzerland, is going to miss his 15th consecutive game. Should be an interesting scenario when everybody starts to get better, isn't it?
5: Yeah, those are good problems to have. There's going to have to be some waiver decisions, some trades decisions perhaps, because the roster, you can only have 23-man roster, so there'd be some tough decisions having to be made.
4: What about the keys to tonight's game for the Sharks and the Panthers? Presented by Toyota, proud sponsor of the San Jose Sharks. Toyota, let's go places. And with the keys, here's Jamal.
5: Yeah, another game for the Sharks to get back on track after a disappointing effort. So the first one is establish the forecheck game early. That's my first key. The second key, get to the net with and without the puck to make it difficult on Bobrovsky. He's not a big goaltender. You got to get in front of him. If he sees it, he's going to stop it. You've got to make him look through screens and make second and third saves. And the third one kind of goes in line with both of those. It is start on time. Do not want to get down on the road. This is a team that plays well at home. You got to make sure you start on time.
4: Well, that might be the most important one, because the San Jose Sharks want to make sure that they do not have to chase this game. Chasing a game, especially in a back-to-back situation, even if it's the first night, is something that can be fatal, especially in the building where the Stanley Cup champions play. Those are the keys to the game, presented by our friends at Toyota, proud sponsor of San Jose Sharks hockey. Toyota, let's go places. Back in a moment on the San Jose Sharks Audio Network.
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4: Well, here we go. The San Jose Sharks against the Florida Panthers for the second and final time this year. Matthew Tkachuk is in the lineup. First game he's played all season. Last time he was here was for game number 6 against the Edmonton Oilers in the Stanley Cup Final. And Tkachuk talked about what he missed the most.
8: It's more the camaraderie. It's more the practices and being just around the guys, traveling. Finally got to travel last road trip. And just kind of getting back in my routine a little bit without playing. And now feels like I haven't missed, you know, really anything. I know it's been over half a year, but I'm just super excited to get back.
4: Well, Carter Verhaeghe is really excited to have him back, too.
9: Yeah, it's awesome. We've been waiting quite a while for this. So to have him back, he's a huge part of our team, and nothing but excitement from us.
4: We will have the San Jose Sharks and the Florida Panthers in moments, but we also have coming up our head coach, Ryan Warsofsky, next on the Sharks Audio Network.
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4: Welcome to South Florida. The San Jose Sharks start a back-to-back set of games here against the defending Stanley Cup champion, Florida Panthers. I'm Dan Rusinowski, along with Sharks head coach Ryan Warsofsky. And Ryan, when you guys give an effort, but you're not totally connected, it doesn't often result in victories. That's kind of what happened last game, right?
10: Yeah, we were just a little disconnected. Our puck play was poor. We just could never get really anything going. And that was a frustrating part, and on top of kind of giving up 3 goals that we thought were very preventable. A little frustrating at times. I think we still gave ourselves a chance. I thought we still worked. Just our brains weren't following our bodies.
4: So that means the last 2 days a good day to recharge the batteries?
10: For sure. Recharge. Obviously, 2 tough games here. Starts tonight against Florida, a team that's, I know they're where they are in their standings, but this is a good hockey team. Their identity that they play with, they don't beat themselves, so we'll get to be sharp tonight.
4: Why is it that when it's time for Matthew Tkachuk to play his first game, it's against you guys?
10: Yeah, we kind of figured they'd be just coming against us. So, hey, listen, he's a great player. He does a lot for that team over there. We got to be obviously certainly aware when he's on the ice. But we got to get on the attack tonight ourselves and really play with our team speed, get on the forecheck, which where we have success, and then can't beat ourselves. So we have a pretty good game plan. We got to make sure, again, like we're ready to go at 6 o'clock.
4: This is a team that can be forechecked against. You've got an opportunity to do that. You did that in the 3-1 win earlier this season. What about the fact that you've got a little bit more depth now? You got Vinny Desharnais coming back on defense to help.
10: Yeah, Vinny will really help our penalty kill. Obviously, the size, the length, he can really take away time and space to get some big, heavy, physical forwards. So, we're excited to get him back in the lineup today.
4: Would you say that one word that might describe your game plan would be simplicity?
10: Yeah, I would say that's pretty accurate. You know, and I think it starts with our puck play. It starts with our details and our habits. Away from the puck as well. So, again, we got to take it one shift at a time. We can't tiptoe into this one today.
4: Good luck today.
10: Thanks, Dan.
4: And that's it for our Coach's Chalkboard Show. Now stand by for the Sharks and the defending Stanley Cup champion, Florida Panthers. That's next on the San Jose Sharks Audio Network.
0: That's Sharks Warm-Up. You are game ready. Now, stand by for San Jose Sharks hockey. Coming up next on the San Jose Sharks Audio Network.

0: Celebrini moving in, shooting it. He scores! Mecca gets the game winner in overtime. Throws it in front. Pallas the drive. 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Tries to center to Toffoli. It's off the stick. Toffoli shoots. He scores!
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1: Chill 2025 Coors Brewery Golden, Colorado. Celebrate responsibly. For the San Jose Sharks in goal, it will be Alex Nedeljkovic, looking for his ninth win of the year. He has won his last three decisions in goal. On defense, it'll be a combination of Mario Ferraro and Timothy Liljegren. And up front, the Sharks coaching staff starting Alex Wennberg at center with Tyler Toffoli on the right wing side and William Eklund on the left.
2: And the Florida Panthers are going with Bobrovsky in net. Number 72, this will be his 34th game of the season, looking for his 20th win. We're going to hopefully that stop it. You look at on the back end, Mikkel and Belinkis. And up front, they've got Bennett centering Greer and Verhaeghe.
1: Should be a great one. Off the faceoff, this game is underway. Referees are Wes McCauley and Bo Halkitis. The linesmen are Jesse Marquis and Johnny Murray. Panthers move right into the Sharks zone. A.J. Greer taking the backhand chance, blocked by players in front. Panthers throw it toward the net. A slap shot there by Belinskis, kicked out by Nedeljkovic, who actually lost his stick on the play. Now he bats one down with his glove hand just as he gets his stick back and falls on the puck to his right. Panthers off to quite a start already.
2: Yeah, and a really good job by Nedeljkovic there in the scramble and all. That's one thing about this Panthers team. Bennett goes to the net with reckless abandon, creates a ton of traffic, and really makes it hard on the Sharks in front. Going to be really incumbent upon the Sharks team to do a good job in front of him. But good on Nedeljkovic because he was sharp and got the whistle.
1: Well, now the top guys that are available step onto the ice for Coach Paul Maurice. That's Anton Lundell, Sam Reinhart, and Etu Luostarinen. For the Sharks, now we get a face-off off to the right side. Macklin Celebrini's line jumps on, and San Jose controls the draw, and they move it out left to right. Long pass by Orloff, gets to Celebrini, takes it back, now feeds it ahead to Will Smith. Smith sends it ahead. Here comes Colin Graf across the line, takes the shot. Getting a piece of that, though, is Ekblad of Florida, and the Panthers try to clear Canott. Kept in now on the point, shot by Klingberg toward the net, batted away. Luostarinen on the far side of the boards, angles one forward. Nice back check there by the Sharks, and actually the defenseman, it was Orloff that knocked that puck away. That allows Klingberg to send it back into Panthers territory. We played a minute and 5 seconds of this first period in all kinds of action so far, but no score thus far. You hear the response from the crowd. That means Matthew Tkachuk is back on the ice for the very first time this season. The last time he was on the ice here, it was game 6 of the final against Edmonton. He has been out with an entire season problem and an injury. He's back with a puck. He's got it in the corner, and he sends it back to the point man. On the right wing side now, grabbed by Florida. They send it around the boards. Evan Rodriguez whirled it around, but it's intercepted. Angled forward, Igor Chernyshov skates left to right for the Sharks and leads a three-man attack. Looks to make the play. Drop pass, Misha the save. Rebound shot toward the net there by Regenda, and it's an angle save there by Bobrovsky. Rebound far corner. Chernyshov back to the point. A backskating Dickinson takes. Looks for Misha. Now it's Regenda in front. Shot blocked by a bevy of Panthers defense. The Sharks scramble for the rebound. Can't get it. Samuskevich now at the near side. Couldn't clear it out. Good keeping by Tim Liljegren. He dumps it back behind the Panthers' net, but that's where the defense takes over for Florida as the Sharks are making a line change.
2: Yeah, a great shift there by the Sharks' third line with Misha doing a really nice job defensively. Works to get above, keeping plays alive, and Chernyshov does a nice job on the entry, getting that puck out wide, and on the entry, he kicks it out to Regenda, who gets a great opportunity.
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1: Panthers offside on that play. I'm Dan Rusinowski along with Jamal Mayers. Just underway in the first period. No score. And all of a sudden, lots of chances in both offensive zones for the Sharks and Florida. Shots 3-2 in favor of the Panthers already. Off the faceoff now. Grabbed by the Sharks. Grabbed by Liljegren. Shoots one in and dumps it back behind the goal line. Into the left wing corner. Barkley Goodrow. Zach Ostapchuk in there. Fighting hard for it. Goodrow's got the puck. Stick handles. Banks it off the right boards. Liljegren on the point. Shoots one just wide of an net. Pinching in. Ferraro does a great job in blocking that clear. And then he one-handed it back behind the net. But now he's got to put his head down and get back as the Panthers able to flip to center ice. But that's a good job by Barkley Goodrow. Backing up his defenseman on the play, and he pivoted in the neutral zone, gloved that play down as the Panthers tried to lift it over the Sharks' forecheckers, and Barkley

0: Spins it back into the offensive zone. Off left wing side now. Sharks have it, trying to grind for the puck. That's Alex Wennberg jumping on with his familiar line mates, Eklund and Toffoli. Puck goes off the skate of Eklund, and Sam Bennett's back the other way for FLA. He's to center. Lead pass for A.J. Greer. Dumped it into the zone. Uh-oh, trouble side of the net. It's Nedeljkovic mishandling the puck, but he poked it just left side of his goal, and the Sharks dodge a major bullet in front of their own goal. San Jose skates back the other way. Here comes Wennberg into the offensive zone. Turns to his right in the corner. Stick handles. Drops it back for Eklund, who twists back to the near boards. He throws it back to the right point. There's Vinny Desharnais back in action. Goes cross ice. Takes a return feed and shoots. Glove save made by Bobrovsky. And he's able to hang on.
1: Yeah, really good job there by the Sharks on the entry again. Wennberg is so smart on the entry. He gets the space required. And then he knows he can't get to the back of the net or to the net himself. So what does he do? He does a stop up at the hash mark and is able to maintain possession of that puck, and Eklund outmuscles his check to get it back to Desharnais.
0: Will Smith is going to take this face-off against the Panthers here as he steps out to the left side of Bobrovsky. It's because he's a right-handed shot. He's going up against Anton Lundell, a pretty good face-off man for Florida. No score first period, 16 and a half to go. And Lundell wins the faceoff for Florida, and Forsling on defense is able to lift one out. Back to the Sharks zone, taking it there, the number one deep pair of Klingberg and Orloff, and they toss it forward. Pass not tipped by Celebrini. He thought he got a piece of it, and he's gesturing at the linesman as if to say he did, but they say no, and it's going to be icing against the San Jose Sharks.
1: Yeah, I think the intention for the Sharks is not to spend much time dusting it off. It's slash support through the neutral zone, indirects, and then get to their forecheck game as quickly as possible.
0: Face off to the right side of Alex Nedeljkovic. Had a scary moment the last time the puck was in his own zone, but he got away with it. Off the faceoff now. Klingberg turns to the near boards. Got checked hard there by Luostarinen. He grabs it anyway and throws it behind his net, and there's Orloff to poke it forward to Graf. Banks it ahead to Smith. Lead pass, Celebrini. Cross the line, and he's beaten to the puck there by Lundell, who reached behind him and checked it away. That was almost a gorgeous scoring chance for Celebrini, but you got to credit Lundell with the play. Now the Panthers send it to the front of the Sharks' net. Dangerous moment, but it jumped over the stick of Reinhardt right in front of Nedeljkovic. Panthers send it back into the Sharks' zone. There's not a moment of dry time in this game so far. As here comes Sharks Celebrini up the left wing side. He carries it, leaves it there, and it's jumped in by Regenda behind the goal line, but it's taken back now by Florida, and they will stride one out. But Regenda, good back check, gets to the puck, knocked it away from Sam Oskevich, and now moving back into the offensive zone is Chernyshov, but he stick handled around the defense, then lost control of it, and the Panthers will take over. Moving out to center ice, it's overskated by Sam Oskevich of Florida. And so Bolinskis and Mikula on defense recover it. And they send it ahead on the left wing side. Now it's Tkachuk dumping it off the left boards. Going in deep there was Rodriguez to forecheck. It's poked at right out in front of the Sharks' goal, but San Jose swarms back there and gets control. And another good job by Regenda in his own zone to get there to help out the D. He poked into the corner, and the Sharks clear it out.
1: Yeah, it's really important when you don't over backcheck as a forward, and that's not easier said than done, as you want to make sure you don't drift to the slot.
0: Vinny Desharnais now dumps in back of the Panthers' net as the fourth line out there for Coach Ryan Warsawski. A hard hit on Goodrow knocked the puck out of his control, but there's Desharnais at center ice to stop the rush and throw it back into the Florida territory. Bjornfoot on defense along with Petrie. They toss it out. Panthers on the right wing side get it to center. Sandis Vilmanis out of Latvia shoots one into the Shark zone. Around the far boards, Nedeljkovic played it up, and here comes Barkley Goodrow and alongside Ostapchuk, and he just drew a penalty, Ostapchuk did, across the blue line. And the Panthers touching the puck on the dump end. That's Zach Ostapchuk basically surprised the Panthers with his speed. And so the penalty coming up here against Florida. And it'll be Jesper Bergqvist going in.
2: For a hold.
0: As you can hear, two-minute holding penalty against Jesper Bergqvist. Time of this call will be 5 minutes and 44 seconds of this scoreless first period, but the Sharks' man advantage group comes out.
1: And yeah, great job by Ostapchuk through the neutral zone, using his speed, forcing the forward to try to slow him down, and ends up getting the call.
0: Faceoff dropped in front of the net. Celebrini is going to look for it. He can't quite get it from Eklund as it bounces back. But Wennberg feeds it over to Klingberg. Far side of the ice to Smith. Sharks on the power play. Here's Klingberg, left point. He's got Wennberg for an outlet near side. Gives him the puck on the half boards. Takes it back. It's Klingberg back near side now to Celebrini. Down low to Wennberg, who walks out in front. Put it off the defense and put it just wide. Celebrini in the right corner. Holds it for the Sharks' power play. Sends it back to the point. Takes it back. Fakes the shot. Moves to the slot. Shoots one. Blocked. Now it's taken back by Eklund. Hands back to Celebrini. Sends it rink-wide. Smith, one-time pass. Eklund in front. Shoot. Stick save. Bobrovsky. Rebound. Eklund knocks it down on the corner. He gloved it to himself. Now feeds Celebrini near side. Celebrini twisting and turning on the right wing boards. Holding it. Sliding it back. Taking return feed, I think. There it comes from Klingberg. And now Celebrini moves up to the left point. Throws it over to Will Smith, far side. Smith circles, stick handles. He's got Celebrini for an outlet. Gives him the puck, left wing half boards. Now it's taken back at the near side. Up, not the best pass by Eklund. It comes out of the zone. Unfortunate for the Sharks as they've got to regroup.
1: Yeah, but a really good job retaining possession of that puck, moving it around. There's going to be an opportunity there for to take advantage of an aggressive penalty kill of the Panthers.
0: Celebrini does a nice job to put it off the left boards to himself, but it's knocked off the boards by Bennett and cleared all the way down by the Panthers. We get only 35 seconds left on that Bolkvist penalty. Sharks with good puck movement, as you mentioned, Jamal, on this man advantage. Here comes Chernyshaw for the second unit out there. Stick handling up to the line and gunning one in. Around the far boards, Regenda fights for it. Whips it around the near side. There's Toffoli. Stops it. Slides it back. Orloff takes a return feed near side. Moves it back to the point. Toffoli with it. Goes over far side. Orloff feeds it near side. Misa, he's up high. Gives it over to Orloff. Throws it toward the front of the net. There's Regenda. But he couldn't get the stick on it exactly. And the Panthers pick up and Bolinskis clears. And that'll basically do it for the power play, which was brought to you, by the way, by Power Business Technology, copiers and printers for your office needs. Nothing-nothing the score. Dumped in by the Sharks, long distance, no icing, goes in deep back behind the goal line and the Ostapchuk line back out there, but here comes Matthew Tkachuk for Florida. Snaps a pass on the left. Here comes Bjornfort across the line, throws it toward the slot, and it was tipped wide by Evan Rodriguez. The Sharks dodging another bullet there as they clear the rebound back to center ice. But there's Bjornfort to throw it back into Sharks territory, and Samuskevich takes it in the right corner for Florida. Turns away from the check of Liljegren. Back on the point, Jeff Petrie a drive. That's blocked in front, and it'll be scooped up now at the near sideboards by the Sharks. Zach Ostapchuk moving left to right. Carries it up to the red line and pushed it forward. But now it's thrown back the other way, and the Panthers move into the Shark zone. Deharnay, a nice big hit on Samuskevich. The puck skitters free. Now the Sharks having trouble handling it, but they get it back. Hetman feet. It could be a semi-breakaway for Eklund. Moving in. He shoots, a save made by Bobrovsky. Rebound back behind the goal line. We get a play coming to the near boards. Oh, we got a fight on the ice behind the play. That gets the play blown dead. That is Deharnay and Matthew Tkachuk getting involved very early on, but they're all getting separated by a bevy of linesmen, players, and everything else that scrums along the near boards inside the Panthers' zone.
1: Yeah, I don't think Deharnay liked how Matthew Tkachuk went after his D partner, Dickinson, and good on Deharnay for getting his nose in there right away and making sure that that becomes nothing.
0: Well, that was right after a breakaway opportunity by William Eklund, and the puck was behind the net, and all of a sudden they blow the play dead, and I say, hey, what's going on back at center ice? Deharnay and Tkachuk on their way to the respective penalty boxes. Breaking the action. No score. This is the San Jose Sharks Audio Network. Matching minor penalties to Vinny Deharnay and Matthew Tkachuk, it could have erupted into fisticuffs, but it never actually did, as it was more a couple of waving of the sticks and then a big, big scrum. And of course, everybody for Florida and the Sharks, seeing that it was Matthew Tkachuk and Vinny Deharnay, both coming back from injury, getting involved, they wanted to get over there and help out. And as it turns out, oh, wait a second, it looks like that Vinny Deharnay might have gotten an extra penalty. He did. 2 minutes each for roughing to both Deharnay and Tkachuk, but Deharnay gets the extra minor for slashing, so the Panthers are on the power play. Time of that 8:41 of the first period. Off the faceoff, Panthers setting up. Bolinskis on the point, shoots. Good save there made by Nedeljkovic. Rebound gathered by Wenberg, and he moves up the right wing side with it shorthanded. Carries into the Florida zone on. Bolinskis makes the angle play toward the net, walking out of the corner. That's a good stick save by Bobrovsky. And back the other way come the Panthers into the Shark zone. But boy, Reinhardt just got pickpocketed by Mario Ferraro's quick stick. And the Sharks able to clear it back out to center.
1: This is an excellent job by Mario Ferraro. You're exactly right on that entry. He pokes that puck away and is able to get the clear.
0: Panthers move back into the zone, but nope, they dump it and went off a stick or something and it went out to center ice. Actually, it's off a Florida stick, so it hit the netting back behind Nedeljkovic, and they will bring the faceoff out of the zone. As Florida's penalty power plays, that is, are not as good as the Sharks this year, believe it or not. San Jose has scored one more power play goal than the Panthers have, 33-32. And the Sharks' power play percentage is 20.4, while the Panthers are only 18.6.
1: Yes, kind of surprising. They are 21 at home, 14th in the league, however.
0: Much better, certainly, is off the faceoff now. Panthers, in their own zone, will regroup on the man advantage. Minute 5 to go on the power play. Here comes Verhaeghe down the left wing side. He scored his first NHL goal against the Sharks all those years ago. He's grinding for the puck in the corner as he's body checked there by Tim Liljegren and Mario Ferraro. They work it free, but behind the Sharks net, there's Reinhardt, ever dangerous with it. Sends back to the point man. It ends up on the stick of Bolinskis. Far side to Bennett. Moves over to the right boards. Watched by Ostapchuk, but he turns away from that. Now Ferraro comes over, but Bennett sends it back to the point. Bolinskis has it. Tries to feed near side to Verhaeghe. Blocked partially by Barkley Goodrow. Goodrow fighting for it now. Holding the puck. Killing a little more time. Sends behind his net, and it's rimmed around by Ferraro and all the way down.
1: Great communication there. You can hear them all the way up here. Letting Ferraro know what to do with that puck. Most times you want to use the lane of the dots to clear it, but great communication letting him know that you can rim it.
0: And now we're down to the final 15 seconds of Panthers power play. Florida tips into the Shark zone, but it's knocked away by the San Jose defense and batted out of the zone by Colin Graf, who took that feed in the air from Dmitry Orlov. Final 4 seconds of power play time. One last rush for the Panthers. They move from right to left to the Sharks' line. Penalty is over as Forsling shoots one in. Now it's over to the left wing corner of the Sharks' zone, and Rodriguez tries to work it free, but it's knocked back the other way, and Chernyshov and Brigenda send it out. Here's Celebrini across the line. Turns, drops it back, takes a return feed from Dickinson in the right corner, and he keeps it going. Brigenda still on the ice, able to poke it free. There's Celebrini to Smith, drives one. That's off the stick of Samuskevich just wide. Rebound kept in. Here comes a play to the slot. Celebrini looking for it. He has to turn. Good coverage there by Luostarinen. Celebrini trying to force it through a couple of players to get it to Smith there, but Florida calmly knocked that one aside, and the Panthers will break it out. They get it to the red line and shoot one in. Wait, it didn't quite get there. It's going to be all the way down for icing here as the linesman Jesse Marquis making that call. So all those Panther players that were trying to hurry off the ice will have to come back out there now.
1: Yeah, and that's the best part about it. Rodriguez has to stay. Samuskevich, easy for me to say as well. And those guys are tired, so they've got to go back out there. An opportunity here for Misa and his group to take advantage of a tired group that has looking to change.
0: Let's see what they do. Michael Misa coming on. Rigenda joining him with Chernyshov back on defense. Klingberg and Orlov. Here comes the faceoff, right side to Bobrovsky. And Florida wins it. They are able to lift it out. That was Ekblad who gets it all the way to the Sharks line. Off the skate of Orlov, he's going to go over to the far boards and get it in his own zone and keep it away from the forecheckers. And now Klingberg headmans at center ice. Rigenda gets a piece of it, so there will be no icing as it goes all the way down. Misa's reaching for it in the corner. He was in the right spot, but he couldn't quite control the play. And so here come the Panthers back the other way. Kind of a track meet right now, going end-to-end into the Sharks zone. Stopped far side of the ice by the Sharks in their own end. And it's Klingberg at the near boards getting it back, and Chernyshov headmans on the left. Just on the ice there is Eklund. He had that breakaway opportunity just before the first penalties were called. And now it's in the right wing corner. Eklund near side. Back to the point. Shot there toward the net by Klingberg. Is deflected wide with Misa in front of the net. Looks like he lost the stick on the play. He's going to reach down and grab it as the Panthers do skate one out. And in the neutral zone, it'll be banked off the boards by Florida. And both teams will finish their line changes here with 7:45 left in this scoreless and very exciting first period in South Florida. Toffoli tried to go back to the point, but unfortunately nobody was there. So it goes all the way down. Nedeljkovic, not afraid to play the puck, throws it across his own zone. Got it out to center ice off the stick, but Eklund couldn't control it there. And A.J. Greer, no relation to Mike, doesn't spell his name the same way, but pronounces it the same way, dumps in to the offensive zone for Florida. Sharks send the long pass ahead. Here's Eklund down the left side. Guns one on net from the left wing, and a save made relatively routinely by Bobrovsky. We have a stoppage, and the play is over. 7:13 to go, first period. This broadcast is coming to you from Amerant Bank Arena in Sunrise, Florida. The Sharks nothing, the Panthers nothing on the San Jose Sharks Audio Network. Nothing, nothing to score here in South Florida. 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Shots on goal are 6-5 in favor of Florida, but we've got no scoring thus far. Stepping onto the ice, Macklin Celebrini with Common Graf and Will Smith. Celebrini is thrown out of the circle left side of Bobrovsky, so Smith will step in and take the draw. Celebrini not standing along the left wing boards. He's up top, hoping for a faceoff win here. And will he get it? Graf tries to get it to him. That's an effective play by Aaron Ekblad to keep the Sharks from the puck. And Florida is able to chip one out right after a college try by Celebrini to bat one into the zone. Coming back the other way, Florida on the attack. Nothing the score. Luostarinen and Lundell in with Reinhardt. They can't make the play. Smith takes it, holds it, looks for Celebrini and finds him on the left wing side. Long pass. Too far for Graf. No icing on the play as it goes back into the zone. Taken back by Lundell. 2-on-1 developing. Only one man back. Lead on the right wing side for Reinhardt. And that was Dickinson, the only man back, going down to the ice. But Reinhardt misplayed the puck. Lucky break there for the Sharks.
1: Yeah, DeHarnay's got to be a little bit more careful on when he's... If he's going to go in there, he's got to get at least the puck. You can't have... Not get the puck and not get the man.
0: Well, they'll talk about it. He looked like he said something to Doug Huda on his way back to the bench right away, as if to say, yeah, I know what happened there. Meanwhile, here's Matthew Tkachuk the other way, down the right wing side. Checked by Ostapchuk, but he turns, sends it back toward the point. Petrie couldn't play it, and so the Panthers back to their own blue line to regain. They give it away. Goodrow sends it across the line. Bjornfoot giving chase. Ostapchuk, good anticipation, went far side of the ice, but didn't quite get it. The Panthers got a reprieve as they bounce one out of the zone. Not far enough for icing. And so Florida coach Paul Maurice changing lines once again as the Sharks look to finish off their turn on the ice with this Ostapchuk, Goodrow, and Ryan Reeves line. Here comes Bennett down the left side now for Florida. Into the Sharks zone. 1-on-1 against Ekblad. Couldn't wave the puck to the slot. It's a nice job by Ekblad to influence the play there on the left wing side to not allow the puck to get into dangerous quarters. Ekblad looking forward again, tips the puck in the neutral zone, but it gets back into Florida territory, and the Panthers will control. Big Nico Mikola, he's hard to move, sends one ahead now down the right side for A.J. Greer. He's into the Sharks zone along with Verhaeghe and with Bennett. They're fighting for it, but the Sharks defense pokes it free, not out. Here's a troubling shot right from the middle of the crease there. It was Nico Mikola and Verhaeghe in front of an net, but neither one of them got the puck. Meanwhile, Orlov falling down on the play, but it was more him than a stick. He gets back up, loses control. Now it's lifted out of the zone there by Tyler Toffoli, ever so calmly. And so the Panthers have puck possession, but the Sharks are holding him off. Panthers move in. Uh-oh, Bennett near side, angles it on goal, juggled a bit there by Nedeljkovic, but he makes the stop and hangs on. With 4:47 to go in a scoreless first period, our broadcast is coming to you from South Florida. This is the San Jose Sharks Audio Network. Sharks and the 49ers. 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Bay Area teams come together at SAP Center on Friday, January 23rd at 7 p.m., while the Sharks take on the New York Rangers. Don't miss your chance to celebrate the Bay. 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And by the way, Jamal, it's the only home game in the next month at SAP Center.
1: Isn't that crazy?
0: It's nuts. But that's the way it is with this compressed schedule for the Olympics. Everybody excited about that, of course, as several members of the Sharks will be representing their respective countries. Off the faceoff, nothing to score here. Celebrini, speaking of that, throwing it forward on the left side. Graf poking it back. Celebrini crossed the line, back for Graf, but it's off of Bobrovsky. Graf not able to get a rebound because of good control by the veteran goaltender for the Florida Panthers. But that was a pretty nifty play by Graf and Celebrini down the left wing side.
1: Yeah, they play off each other extremely well. 2-on-1 at the blue line, creating that opportunity off the rush, using their pace and their skill.
0: Right now, Celebrini takes the draw against Lundell, far side of the ice in the Panthers zone. Had a false start there. Now Lundell is thrown out. So it'll be Reinhardt that steps in against Macklin. Celebrini gets the draw back. Smith chops it back to the point. Here comes the shot, taken by Orlov high and wide. Rebound near boards. Luostarinen throws to the middle. Forsling, long pass on the right. Lundell at the Sharks line turns and backhands one into the San Jose territory. Behind the goal line, Luostarinen guns it around. Ekblad, the veteran, former number one pick overall for Florida, being checked by Graf on the far boards. Work free, taken by the Panthers. Reinhardt sends it toward the slot. There was a dangerous chance there for Lundell. He couldn't get control of the puck, and the Sharks will get it back. At the end of their turn on the ice, Graf will exchange with Smith and shoot one in from center. And the Sharks putting out the combination of Misa along with Chernyshov and Regenda at forward. Ugenda had it on his stick for a second. That causes an offside at the Sharks' line as he was able to deflect it for just enough to put Florida ahead of the play.
1: Really good job by the, and it was in the defensive zone, but a really good job by the Celebrini line sorting things out defensively. There was a moment there where Will Smith was required to be down low, did a really good job of snuffing out the play, and they were able to sort it out quickly.
0: Off the draw, Chernyshov kicks the puck in his skates and gets it around Mikula, who went for the big check, but Chernyshov slithered by that. The puck goes in deep. Now it's sent to the front of the goal by Misa. Good idea. Turned aside by Bobrovsky. Right now back at the blue line. Sharks send it in deep to the Florida zone again. Bob sends it around the near boards. Batted down by Regenda. Regenda fighting for it along with Samuskevich. Now Desharnais keeps it in. Into the corner, Chernyshov tries to center it. Blocked by Belinsky's skate. And Mikula back on defense has it for Florida. Backhands one forward. Here come the Panthers on the attack. Samuskevich and Tkachuk leading the way in. Matthew Tkachuk spinning on the boards, throwing it to the middle of the ice. Here comes a chance for Bjornfoot. The shot toward the net is deflected high and wide by the glove hand of Nedeljkovic. On the point, Petrie, the big blast. Pad save there by Nedeljkovic, who stood tall and challenged on the play to the edge of the crease. But Florida keeps the pressure on here. On defense now, it's Dickinson back there along with Michael Misa. Misa's able to gun it free to Regenda. And a pass across the rink. Tkachuk hit hard by Desharnais. And down he went. That had to sting a little bit for Matthew. Welcome back to the National Hockey League as Big Vinny Desharnais gave it his all. And, of course, don't forget their little altercation earlier.
1: That was a big hit. Wow. Lost his stick in the process as well.
0: Now back inside the offensive zone, a centering attempt by Barkley Goodrow. And you know what? That was misplayed by Bobrovsky. That was almost a dangerous scoring chance. Goodrow sends it off the backside of the net to the corner. Ostapchuk grabs it, angles it, tries to get it back to the point. Can't quite do it. Batted down by the Panther defensive players. And they send it across to the near side of the ice. And it'll be taken back. And Verhaeghe shoots one into the San Jose zone. Spun around by the Sharks. It goes all the way down. No icing on the play, as we're down to a minute 50 remaining in period number one. Goodrow, great forecheck, sends the puck to the slot. Here comes the shot by Toffoli toward the net, and the save made by Bobrovsky. Again, Barkley Goodrow doing the right thing at the right time there and setting up a teammate coming out of the ice.
1: Yeah, we talked about them establishing their forecheck, and there's a great example of what this fourth line has done all season long. And Goodrow got the end of his shift, have enough energy to chase the D down, steal the puck from behind, and had the presence of mind to make that play to Toffoli, who just had come chained from the bench, and he gets a good shot toward the net with traffic.
0: Well, Vinny Desharnais certainly getting some attention on that last body check, which was a clean, open ice hit. You don't see too many of those, and that was a big one.
1: That was. It was old school. Love it.
0: Faceoff coming up left side, of make that left wing side to the right of Bobrovsky. Eklund has to step in and take the draw, loses it to Rodriguez. Mikula spins it around, but pinching in, it'll be Liljegren trying to keep it in. And that's a good job by Samuskevich to push it out. It's back in the Shark zone. Alex Wenberg just buying a little time there. Minute 30 remaining in the first period. San Jose slides it up the left side. And Wenberg got it to Eklund, but stepping up there effectively was Belinskis, and he shoots it back into the Shark's end. Eklund fights for it there. Belinskis, another good pinch, keeps it in play. And now with about a minute 14 left in the clock, Panthers throw it around the boards. Works loose now. Sharks chip it out. Nice job at the near side by Eklund to get that backhander on it and get it out of the zone to relieve some of the pressure and allow at least a partial line change with a minute to go. Now the rest of it can complete as Eklund is finally off the ice. Onto the surface steps the Celebrini line. Back on defense. It's a combination of Orloff and Klingberg. Dumped in by Florida. Klingberg back to get it. Loses on the check to Lundell. A centering attempt went off the side of the goal, and the Sharks knock it out. But Florida's got the puck. 38 seconds left in the period. Zone entry on the right wing side. Luostarinen has a man breaking to the net in Reinhardt, but Celebrini broke that up. And the Sharks able to push it back up to the blue line. Celebrini reaching for it. Drops it back to Smith. He tried to shoot after stick handling, but Ekblad went down and blocked that brilliantly. At the near side, Smith recovers. Back to Klingberg on the point. Back to Will Smith. Tries to tip it forward. He does get it there to Orloff. Now intended for Celebrini. The pass on the left wing knocked away by Lundell with 10 seconds left in this period. One more chance coming for the Sharks here as Klingberg moves it to Celebrini. Rink wide across the line. Regenda just chipped it forward, but offside called against San Jose. as we have a stoppage. And there was some beautiful exchanges of plays there by Settabrini and Smith.
1: Yeah, just the patience and the presence of mind to hold on to pucks. And you know what? Find people when they're in the best position to receive the puck. And again, Will has an opportunity coming down the slot. And really nice chance there. Unfortunately, gets blocked by their D, which you know that the Panthers do a really good job of.
0: Well, it's not the first time Ekblad's done that in the game. And, of course, he's so experienced. Number one pick overall.
1: Yeah, he is. And it looks like they've added a little bit of time, maybe about 0.7 of a second. So now it's 2.2 seconds remaining. And they're saying that the Panthers are complaining because they want the faceoff on the left side, but they don't get to choose the side, similarly to an icing. So now they can't go forward with it.
0: So it's to the left side of goaltender Nedeljkovic, and the Sharks just win the faceoff cleanly. What a job by Wennberg on that play against Bennett, and the period's over.
1: Perfect. If the faceoff was on the other side, it's very likely that Bennett would have tried to go forward because he would have been on his forehand side.
0: So the shots on goal, 9-8 in favor of Florida in the first period. Pretty exciting brand of hockey here. At the end of one, though, it is scoreless for the Sharks and the Florida Panthers. Your thoughts?
1: Yeah, I thought it was a really good road period for the Sharks. They did a really good job of getting through the neutral zone quickly and getting pucks behind the Panthers. The only line for the Panthers that, for me, created any kind of offensive zone time was that Tkachuk line, with Tkachuk creating, he's really good at holding on to pucks and stopping up, looking for the late guys.
0: We're at the end of the first period here in South Florida. The score, the San Jose Sharks nothing, and the Florida Panthers nothing. Back with a guest from the dressing room next on the San Jose Sharks Audio Network. At the end of one period of play here in South Florida, the score is the San Jose Sharks nothing and the Florida Panthers nothing. Let's go right to the Sharks dressing room where Will Smith is standing by to have a chat with Jamal.
1: Well, welcome back, Will. They didn't really ease you in the last game. You played 21 minutes scoring in the game, but how long did it take you to feel normal and feel yourself?
2: Yeah, I think when you take that much time off, you first couple shifts, you just got to keep it simple, and I'm feeling good now.
1: Seemed like your power play was doing a really good job. I know it's disappointing we weren't able to score, but you guys had great possession in zone and moving that puck around. And what are the challenges that the Panthers present on their PK?
2: Yeah, they pressure a lot, so I think you got to move the puck quick and move your feet. So we got a bunch of chances there. Just, you know, got to capitalize.
1: And what does a guy like Colin Graf, who's so responsible, such a smart player out there, what do you like and notice about his game when you guys play together?
2: Yeah, you said it there. He's super responsible. He's a smart player, too, so it's nice to be in the zone with him. And, he's always making plays.
1: All right. Well, good luck in the second period and the rest of the game.
2: Thank you.
1: After one, it's 0-0 here with the Sharks playing the Panthers at Amerant Bank Arena. 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
0: So what are the San Jose Sharks thinking about here as Alex Nedeljkovic leads them onto the ice here for the second period? They had some good moments against the Panthers. There were a couple of scary moments also in front of the Sharks' net.
1: Yeah, I think that once again, he's been sharp to start the game. I think that's important. He's a veteran guy that understands how important it is for him to be there for his team, and I think that he gives them confidence. He's had a great first period, and the Sharks found their legs as the period went along, and he's the major reason why.
0: 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Fans can complete the four-player figurine set, also featuring Will Smith and Yaroslav Askarov, during the 26-27 season. So this is a way for you to get a head start on that. 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Now the Sharks are building their plan right now as Alex Nedeljkovic stretches out, getting set for the second period. He'll be in goal to our right for period number two. This is the long change period. And the way that Florida plays, sometimes this can be really challenging. Paul Maurice also a real master at getting the right guys on the ice at the right time.
1: Yeah, I think he's trying to, you know, whenever the Sharks have the stop-check line out there, he's trying to get Lundell, Lestrand, and Ryan out there against him. So, and the nice thing is that Ryan's on top of it. He knows what they're trying to do. He understands he doesn't have last change. And I think that if you're on that fourth line, you find yourself out against one of those top lines, you just make sure you take care of the puck.
0: Interesting coaching staff. They've got Sylvain Lefebvre, and they've got Tuomo Ruutu on the staff. You may remember Ruutu from his days with the Chicago Blackhawks. He was the number one draft pick of that team. And Sylvain Lefebvre, just a long-time National Hockey League stalwart.
1: Yeah, he is. And another guy there that I won a cup with was Jamie Compound, and he's a guy who was with Joel for several years and really smart hockey guy who's never going to get outworked and probably in one of the best shape coach I've ever played with.
0: You know, you're not the first person to say that about Jamie Compound. He really is chiseled, as they say.
1: That's right.
0: Faceoff underway. Here comes the second period. And the San Jose Sharks are scoreless with Florida. Sharks begin with Ferraro and Liljegren on defense. And up front, it's the Wennberg line moving in. But it doesn't stay into the zone long. Florida clears it all the way down. And Nedeljkovic in goal to her right makes the play. Gave it right to Greer behind the net, who centered it, but Nedeljkovic stopped that with his pad. And here comes Wennberg the other way to Eklund. Spins around on the defense, turns and throws it to the slot, but Wennberg couldn't quite reach it. Kind of a classic case where if Wennberg were a right shot, he probably would have gotten it. Meantime, Sharks throw it around, kept in by Liljegren. He's in his 300th NHL game today. Throws it around the far boards. Picked back up by Ferraro behind the net. There's the play in front. Score! Will Smith on the ice. The play came out. Wennberg from behind the net sent it back to the point, and it came in. A pad stop by Bobrovsky, but Will Smith by himself just deeks and tucks it in. Sharks lead 1-0.
1: Just a great job by Will Smith in so many ways. He comes off the bench, presents himself in the slot, looking for the one-timer. He doesn't get it, so he drifts toward the net as Liljegren wires that one to the far side along the ice. What does that do? Bobrovsky's got to stick out his right pad. That puck comes right to Will. I love the way he takes it on his back end and just calmly reaches around Bobrovsky and tucks it in the empty net.
0: Oh, that was a sweet, sweet little move there by Will Smith to get it past Bobrovsky on the play. But your point, very well taken. Bobrovsky was forced to make the play with his pad, and that gave the space that was necessary. But also give Alex Wennberg a lot of credit for holding onto the puck for just a second, feeding it back to Liljegren.
1: Yeah, that's it. And it was a really smart play to one-time it, not allowing the winger for the Panthers to get in the way. And then Will Smith's Johnny on the spot makes a great play to wrap it around in the empty net.
0: So it'll be Will Smith, his 14th of the season. He's got a two-game goal-scoring streak on this trip, assisted by Liljegren and by Wennberg. And how about Tim Liljegren getting an assist in his 300th NHL contest? We're back to action now. Play comes inside the Shark zone. Will Smith picks it up. Long headman feed off the stick of Colin Graf, who was stretching out at the Panthers' line. Interesting strategy the Sharks have going in this game in that regard.
1: Yeah, I think they're just trying to stretch the zone and put some pressure on the
0: trouble here.
1: Panthers D, sorry.
0: Klingberg gave it away, and no shot to the net, fortunately.
1: Yeah, very lucky there. Quick 2-on-1 to the net, and Nedeljkovic once again holds the fort.
0: Tkachuk sends back to the point. Good keep in by Bjornfoot. Throws it in deep. Kind of had to hurry that play because he was trying to keep it in. Sharks will pick it back up, and here's Celebrini moving it out. Put it off the stick of Graf. Graf tips it across the blue line. Going to stay out of the ice while Smith and Celebrini jump off.
1: Smart play. Not all three guys can change there, especially in the second period.
0: Domaszkiewicz shoots one toward the net for Florida after that. Save made short side by Nedeljkovic. Rebound. Orloff flips it out. There's a poke at the puck in the neutral zone. Now to the blue line. Chernyshov races to the left boards and backhands one in. We're early in the second period. Will Smith has his 14th of the season, 50 seconds in from Liljegren and Wennberg, and the Sharks lead by the score of 1-0. Inside Panthers offensive territory, Florida forechecking. There's Vinny Desharnais finishing his check on Samoskevich, and down he went, tried to make the play from on his side, couldn't do it, and Mesa skates out with Chernyshov. Chernyshov stick handles into the zone, cuts to his right, shoots one toward the net, save made, rebound, score! Vinny Desharnais puts the puck into the net to put the Sharks in front, 2-0. And how about this? Vinny Desharnais has not had a goal in 143 games, which was the longest active goalless drought by any National Hockey Leaguer. Check out the Sharks bench as they celebrate Desharnais' first of the year.
1: And what I love about this goal, partner, is the fact that Desharnais starts it in the corner, absolutely pancakes the forward defensively. That creates the transition. And then down the other way, Chernyshov does a nice job of taking that puck wide and then finding a way not to let it get deflected. Pulls it in, shoots it through the triangle. And look at the presence of mind for Desharnais to follow that up and put it in.
0: Oh, how sweet it is for Vinny Desharnais as he gets his very first goal in a Sharks uniform. And it comes at 2:41 of the second period, and the Sharks have a 2-0 lead. Wow. They're stunned here in Florida. Sharks looking for more, too, as they get the draw, and they dump it into the Panthers' zone, but Cole Schmidt back there to get it. He's watched by a forechecker for the Sharks, but he banks one forward up to the San Jose line. Now it's taken back by Jesper Boqvist. Pokes it around Desharnais behind the goal line. Reverse near side. But there's Reeves to try to chip it out, and he does. That just relieves the pressure just a little bit. Again, this is the long change period, so this is a tough one, especially for the guy that's farthest away from the bench on defense. That's just something you have to always concern yourself with, and that's Doug Huda's job here in the second period. Carter Verhaeghe tried the shot. Blocked by the Sharks' stick. Now Barkley Goodrow pokes it up the far side of the ice. He's at the Florida bench, angles it forward. This should be icing. Yep, it will be against San Jose. Let's pause 10 seconds for station identification on the San Jose Sharks Audio Network.
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0: Well, the Sharks are up by the score of 2-0. Vinny Desharnais' first goal after a 143-game goal to Stroud. Last time he scored a goal was in October of 2023. And this is his second career NHL goal. Gotta love it.
1: That's great. You know, the point you were making, partner, as well, about changing in the second period, it's something I often talk about even with the 13-year-olds, is you got to get across the ice as quickly as possible, the first guy on. That forces them to come up the board side or the bench side, and it's really important in the second period that you do that. So a lot of times, even if you're tired, you'll go over and stay in the far end or the far side of the bench and force the other team to come toward the bench. That way you can get the change.
0: That's an interesting way of looking at it, too. It's right now just outside the blue line. The Sharks will take the faceoff. They're leading 2-0 in this game. Goals by Smith, his 14th, and Vinny Desharnais, his first of the year. Off the draw, Liljegren trying to get control of it. He's checked by Luos Dorinen, but he wins the battle. Good job by Liljegren here as he slides the pass across the rink to Toffoli, who waits for it and chips it forward. It goes inside the Florida zone, but it doesn't stay there long, and that's because veteran Aaron Ekblad picks it back up and clears. Sharks pick it back up. Wennberg on the right wing side, trying to move around Forsling's check, couldn't do it. Forsling now is able to chip it ahead for the Panthers. They backhand one across the rink all the way to the Sharks' blue line. Ferraro lost it, overskated it. Now Luos Dorinen moves in, but a great job by Wennberg. Comes back and forces Luos Dorinen to try to take the shot, and that means an easy save for Nedeljkovic.
1: Yeah, it's working early, and that's what Wennberg does, right? He works early with his legs, gets back in a proper position, and anticipation to allow the defenseman to step up, and that puck does get by him. He's in a great spot there to defend, and that, to me, is what defending in layers looks like.
0: Official word on that Desharnais goal, his first, comes at 2:41. Chernyshov and Michael Misa get the assist, so Misa gets his third career assist and third of the season. Off the faceoff now, back in the Shark zone. Klingberg knows the check is coming from Verhaeghe, takes the check, tries to make the play, but put it off a skate. It's behind the Sharks' goal line. Orloff delays some time there as he knows the check is coming from Verhaeghe, and that allows Celebrini to flip it out to center ice. Sometimes you delay the opportunity and things happen for you. Right now, Graf at the blue line trying to make the play, can't get to it. Rebound picked back up. Balinskas circles in the neutral zone for Florida. It's angled forward, but it's intercepted by Celebrini. He takes it down the right wing. He moves to the middle of the ice across the line, looks for Will Smith. Smith had to reach back to get it as he was pivoting, trying to set up to pull the trigger. And so now it's fed to Celebrini. Angle shot toward the net. Save made there by Bobrovsky, and he has it in his arm or in his blocker board there as Celebrini was going for the short side play call.
1: Yeah, it was tucked under his elbow, but real heads-up play by Bobrovsky. Did you notice how he just slid outside the crease because he didn't want it to squeak through his arm and end up in the net? So he put himself outside the net on purpose, knowing that if it did fall through, there would be no chance for it to fall into the net.
0: Well, also with the angle of the play, it was pretty obvious that he wasn't giving up too much to the other side of the ice, right?
1: Yes, but he knew where the puck was. He just didn't want it to fall out into
0: Smart.
1: The net.
0: He's in his 16th year in the NHL, and he's got a couple of cups and a couple of Vezina trophies, so I'd say he knows what he's doing. Right now, the Sharks ahead 2-0. They have the puck. Chernyshov slips it back. Dickinson cross ice. There's Desharnais shooting it, but it's deflected wide of a net. Rebound flipped out. Misa tosses it back to his own blue line to regroup. Bank forward there. Now here's Misa getting it back. Moving to the middle across the line. Drop return to shop. Shoots one. That is tipped wide by the stick of Bjornfoot of Florida. Don't forget that Chernyshov and Misa were line mates last year in Saginaw of the OHL. They know each other quite well. They may not have played every single game there together, but they did play quite a few of them.
1: Well, that helps. Continuity and knowing each other.
0: Right now, here comes Barkley Goodrum on the ice. Slides to Misa. Moves on the right, cross the line. Lead pass, Chernyshov. He stops. He shoots, save. Rebound, Ferraro. Score! Mario Ferraro makes it 3-0 Sharks at 6:12 of the second period, and the crowd is absolutely stunned here in Florida.
1: Well, this play is all created by Michael Misa, who does a tremendous job on the entry, holds on to that puck, and kicks it out wide to Chernyshov. And then what do? You stay net front. That's exactly what happens there as Goudreau gets net front. And once again, a shot pass, POP, pass off the pads. And what happens? Defenseman anticipating that, coming straight down the middle. Who was it this time? Mario Ferraro, and gets rewarded.
0: So two defensemen have goals today. One day Harnais is first of the year, and now Ferraro getting his fourth at 6:12. Off the draw, here come the Panthers, moving in with pride into the Sharks zone, getting an angle shot toward the net. Stick save made by Nedeljkovic. Bokvist sends back to the point, gets a return feed. Long shot toward the net, wide. Enbord Karam. Petrie tried the shot. I think that Wes McCauley, the referee, acted as some interference there as the puck went underneath him and wide of the goal. On the far side of the Sharks zone, San Jose back to get it. Ferraro, who just scored his fourth of the year, sends one forward to Ryan Reeves, and the big guy tips one into the offensive end, right side of Bobrovsky. Reeves is right in there, too, with some forechecking help from Ostapchuk. They scramble for it, work loose. Eklund just coming out of the ice, handles the puck, and he rims it around far side of the ice, and it's kept in by Klingberg to Eklund in the corner. He twists off of another check. He stick handles into the corner. He stops and he turns and he moves back up along the left wing boards. He's all the way back to the point. He exchanged positions with Orlov, who's in front of the goal. It's Eklund carrying behind the net, throwing it toward the net, blocked in front. He pokes at it. Now it's Wenberger grabs the puck at the near side. Shark stick handling and dominating in the second period here with this Wenberg line. Uh-oh, threw it back to the point. And it was intercepted, no sooner do I say that, by Florida. And they were able to relieve the pressure by knocking it out. But here are the Sharks right back at it. Up to the blue line. Off the skate, though, of Wenberg on the right wing side. And so stepping up at the red line. Great job by Klingberg on the boards to knock it free. What a shift as the Sharks now watch the Panthers try to rush it up the ice. It's Reinhardt moving it in. San Jose trying to change. Lundell had Louis Durinen in front of the net. The pass was tipped off the stick and wide of the goal. Rebound right side of the Sharks net. Grabbed there by the San Jose centerman, Wenberg. Long pass up. He missed. Orlov goes all the way down. That'll be icing against San Jose, so they will not be able to complete the change. But what a domineering shift in the offensive zone.
1: Yeah, really nice job by the Sharks using the high ice. And what I mean by that is the ice close to the blue line within 6 feet makes it very difficult for any defending team. You have to make a choice. Do you want the D out there, or do you want the centerman out there? Depending on what kind of system you're running defensively, it's a challenge. And so really nice job of the Sharks using that high ice to create possession time.
0: From the faceoff in the Sharks zone, Florida's got it. Kachuk back behind the San Jose net. Stick handles, turns, and shoots. That's a body save by Nedeljkovic. He was in position, didn't move, and the puck just hit him, and the Sharks will ice the puck on the rebound.
1: Yeah, and it's a real unfortunate play. I would argue that that shouldn't have been icing. I think Ekblad took about two strides.
0: Orlov says it wasn't icing.
1: You know what I mean?
0: Yeah.
1: Like, he just barely, I mean, you have to have some kind of effort there. If he takes three, he took two strides. If he takes four, he gets the puck.
0: 100% correct. 3-0 Sharks. That last goal, Ferraro from Goodrow and Chernyshov. And so Barkley Goodrow getting that puck to the net, as you said, was net front on the play. But how about the creativity of Chernyshov and Misa on that?
1: Yeah, I think that Chernyshov have every intention to shoot that puck. And, you know, a lot of hockey players out there, everyone likes to go stick on puck defensively. But Chernyshov took something off his shot, but made sure it got through.
0: POP, as they say.
1: That's it.
0: Off the faceoff, puck is put out of play, off deflection, so we get a stoppage, and we get a break in the action, too. So the Sharks will get fresh skaters on the ice when we come back. 11:45 to go in the second period. So far, so good for San Jose. They're up 3-0. You're listening to the San Jose Sharks Audio Network. 3 goals in the second period so far by the Sharks. Will Smith at 50 seconds, his 14th from Liljegren and Wenberg, made it 1-0. Vinny Desharnais ending a 143-game goalless drought with his second career goal and first of the year from Igor Chernyshov and Michael Misa made it 2-0 at 2:41. And then at 6:12, Mario Ferraro getting passes from Barkley Goodrow and Igor Chernyshov with a play off the goaltender Bobrovsky. Ferraro, his fourth of the season. That was a beauty. It makes it 3-0 San Jose. Backlund Celebrini doesn't have a point yet, and the Sharks have a 3-0 lead. You were pointing out that that's a good development.
1: Yeah, that's a good thing for this group and confidence that they're gaining. I know they had their rookie dinner the other night, so this is an important game that they come out and play well.
0: A very successful one, I'm told, is right now to the right side of the Sharks goaltender Nedeljkovic. Celebrini trying to get the draw, but Florida's Bennett's pretty nasty in that draw, and he wins that faceoff, but Florida can't get it. Headman feed, Liljegren to Smith down the left. Across the line, protects the puck. He's got a man breaking for the Golden Graf. Backhand chance, save made. Rebound fed out in front by Graf, but it's off of the stick of the goaltender Bobrovsky, and the Panthers lift one back to the Sharks' line. Kachuk takes it there. Lead pass. It comes out in front. Verhaeghe had a great chance, but the pass hit a stick, and the Sharks were able to knock it away. Again, a really good scoring chance for Florida, and they've had at least four of those in this game, but the Sharks' defense has held.
1: Yeah, it has, and Nedeljkovic has done a good job, and he talked about it last time he was playing as the gaps between is that's a real mental game for him, and he's got the maturity and experience to keep himself ready.
0: Right now, here comes Regenda leading the attack, but crisscrossing with Chernyshov at the blue line. He has the team go offside, and so they whistle things down and bring it back. And look at the get this line change completed here as Michael Misa steps on to replace Macklin Celebrini, who was actually ahead of the play going back to the bench. And the result will be Celebrini, Chernyshov, and Regenda jumping out. Make that Misa, Chernyshov, and Regenda. And back on defense, it's Dickinson along with Desharnais. Lundell beats Misa to the draw. Knocked forward by the Panthers, but getting back there, Sam Dickinson out there with Desharnais, gives his partner the puck, feeds it forward. Did Chernyshov get it? It goes into the offensive zone, no icing. So Misa in the left corner will keep it in play. Gets knocked down. The Panthers trying to pick it up here. Regenda pushing and shoving a run on the Panthers. Looks like we might have a fight on the ice, but Balinskas here. They are really starting to swing at each other. There goes Balinskas' helmet. And Regenda gets a little piece of him, and down he goes, but the linesmen are stepping in to really break the butt.
1: Well, good on Regenda for getting his nose dirty in there. I think that both guys got a little frustrated, got a little bit of their anger out. And
0: see what the calls are.
4: 84, double minor roughing, 26, minor roughing, 2 minutes on the clock on White.
0: Okay, so an extra penalty on Regenda at 9:30 of the second period. Second time that's happened in this game. It happened in the first period with Desharnais involved with Kachuk, and the Panthers were on the power play.
1: A little bit of a questionable call here, but I think Regenda ends up getting the extra, probably should have called it cross-checking.
0: Warsawski's upset at this.
1: The double minor doesn't make sense for roughing because no one called the cross-checking.
0: Ryan Warsawski telling the referee exactly what he feels right there. And referee skating away. Ryan Reeves right in front of him shaking his head. And Paul Maurice just looking to disappear at this point because his team's on the power play.
1: That's it. A huge kill here for the Sharks.
0: Well, here it comes. Power play for Florida. The Panthers are 18.6 in the regular season overall, but they're 21% at home. That's much better. 21 of their 32 power plays have scored in this building. Off the draw, Sharks steal it, and Colin Graf will shoot one all the way down for San Jose. Graf beginning with Wenberg up front, back on defense, Desharnais and Ferraro. Panthers moving it out, this 5-on-4 power play. Kachuk is out there throwing it across the rink off a skate. And regained now by Bennett. Moves up the middle of the ice, throws it on the right. Reinhart takes it across the line. A drop for Kachuk from the right wing, goes to the backhand shot for Bennett. Save made from the slot by goaltender Nedeljkovic. Ekblad stops it for Florida on the clear. And he dumps it back into the Sharks zone. Nedeljkovic lets the puck go to the corner. It's fed out in front, though, by the Panthers. Kachuk tried to get it out in front again to Bennett, but no real shot, and the Sharks clear.
1: Yeah, Kachuk is so good at finding people in the slot and holding on to pucks, and his ability to pass that puck below the goal line is really impressive.
0: Right now, here come the Panthers on the power play. Sharks 3, Florida nothing. Panthers on the right wing side. Kachuk gains the zone. Gave it away as he tried to drop it back. Barkley Goodrow clears all the way down. Goodrow and a stop shot there.
1: Yeah, great job by Goodrow. Pressuring the entry there. Kachuk gives it up and they get the clear once again.
0: Here comes Lundell into the offensive zone for Florida. 45 seconds left in the extra penalty against the Sharks. Regenda. Chernyshov is serving that minor.
1: Great stick once again by Goodrow on Kachuk. He took the body away, left his stick behind him on purpose, and the idea that Kachuk would try to go to the point, which he did, and again gets the clear.
0: Final 25 seconds of power play time for the Panthers, and Dickinson out there with Liljegren is able to chip it out of the zone. It's taken by Forsling, moves up to the red line for the Panthers, and he guns one into the Sharks' end. But Dickinson is back to get it. There's Liljegren winding it around, not out, kept in. Luostarinen feeds it back to the right point, Lundell. Now he exchanges, and he shoots, and it's blocked off a deflection. That is a miraculous save by Nedeljkovic with 8:34 to go in the second period to keep the score 3-0. Only 4 seconds left, and that extra minor penalty against Regenda.
1: Yeah, and right there, Dickinson got caught out there, but does a nice job of blocking that shot that was going wide, and Nedeljkovic was up to the task. He was sharp, puts his glove on it to get the whistle.
0: Okay, faceoff coming up to the left side of the Sharks' goal. Macklin Celebrini coming over to Nedeljkovic and giving a little extra tap on the pads after that save. Celebrini against Schwint on this faceoff. Final 4 seconds of power play time technically for Florida, but Paul Maurice already has a defensive group out there with Celebrini jumping on. Celebrini wins the faceoff. Klingberg stick handled it, protected it, and Orloff lifts it out. That's it for the penalty. Chernyshov is back out there. Bobrovsky plays it right up the middle, stopped by Klingberg at the red line, slides to Celebrini. He's checked, but the puck skittered over to the right side. There's Eklund moving down the wing against Boqvist. He got underneath him, but then he lost control of the puck because of Boqvist's quick stick. Celebrini keeps in, left side, goes to Will Smith, turns it back to Macklin Celebrini, and he just couldn't quite get it. That would have been an absolutely sweet scoring chance if Celebrini gets it. And now Celebrini hammers his man, Boqvist, into the boards. That's going to get some attention. Work free. Celebrini's wide open in front. He stick handles and he loses the puck. He gets it back. He stick handles into the left circle. Throws it across the rink. Oh, Smith had a chance to one-time it. No go. Celebrini gets it back. Looks for a man breaking through the net. Deflected back. And Smith's at center ice to get it.
1: Yeah, really good opportunity there by Celebrini. Using his size, strength, and vision there. Looks back door. Really good opportunity there for Klingberg, but he's unable and heals it. Puck goes off the stick, but they maintain possession and get the change.
0: 3-0 San Jose, 7:17 to go in this second period. Shot 17 apiece. Sharks have looked absolutely dominant in a couple of shifts in this game. I mean, really, really solid. Right now, Toffoli back skating in his own line. Headman's on the right side. That's Wenberg, his centerman. Dumping it in past Forsling, deep inside the Florida zone it goes. Forsling back there. Checked by Wenberg, turns away from him and feeds it down the ice. There won't be an icing. I think it deflected off of Toffoli's stick here. So the Sharks back to get control in their own zone. And that's Ferraro and Liljegren with it. Liljegren long feed. Wenberg tips a long one from center ice into the Panthers zone. It went off the end board and popped in front. But Bobrovsky in goal to our left just tipped it behind his goal line. And the Sharks will get the Ostapchuk line out there on the change as a result. At least a portion of it. Ostapchuk along with Chernyshov and Misa at the moment. So kind of an interesting combination out here for the coaching staff. Now we have a hand pass, looks like, against the Florida Panthers. So we get a break in the action. And the 4 minutes on Regenda's penalty has expired. So he and Balinskas will step out. And we've got a break in the action. 6:19 to go. Period number two. This broadcast is coming to you from South Florida and Amerant Bank Arena. It's the 3-0 Sharks lead over the Panthers. This is the San Jose Sharks Audio Network. 6 minutes, 19 seconds to go in the second period here in South Florida. The score of the Sharks 3 and the Panthers nothing. 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We're going to have a face-off now coming up with 6:14 to go in the period. And again, San Jose with 3 goals in the first 6:12 of the middle frame. 2 of them by defensemen. And in case you're wondering, it's been eight games in history in which three different Sharks defensemen have scored goals. Most recent one was in January of 2024 against the Anaheim Ducks. But the only time it ever happened on the road was in November of 2009 on the road in Carolina. Was that not around when you were around?
1: Yeah, I think I was a couple years before me, but...
0: it was close to when you were around.
1: Was, trying to remember, was Danny Boyle part of that?

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1: Smith, but they just missed connecting. And now a great back check by Graf, stole it away from Florida, so not even a rush into the offensive zone there. Smith sends to the middle of the ice. Graf can't get it. Taking it back now, here comes Reinhardt in across the San Jose line. Sweep checked away there by Orloff, so he chipped at the puck on the boards, but he put it off a stick up over the glass and into the netting. We've got another break in the action with 4:46 to go, second period. This broadcast is coming to you from Amerant Bank Arena in Sunrise, Florida. The score, the Sharks 3 and the Panthers nothing on the San Jose Sharks Audio Network. Back in South Florida, we've got a Sharks 3-0 lead over the hometown Florida Panthers. A lot of people excited about football here, but not so much at this point in this building because they're thinking about hockey and their team, the Panthers, behind. Everybody really excited about the fact that Matthew Tkachuk has returned to action. But in this particular case, so far at least, it's gone the Sharks' way. Faceoff dropped inside the Sharks' zone. San Jose with a quick faceoff win, and they poke it forward. And Bobrovsky's going to make the play to keep it away from William Eklund. Now Eklund's going to get it back in the corner over to Wennberg. He's got some room, and he shoots. Save made. Rebound. Toffoli stopped by Bobrovsky. Toffoli thought he would get another one, but Bob got there, moving to his left. That was a big save for him.
2: Oh, a great play to the... attacked the net with speed and intention coming out of the corner. Wennberg, he was passing the whole time, and unfortunately the stick of the defender got in his way. Forsling recovered well and didn't let him follow through with that shot.
1: All right, I went back to November 1 of 2009 to find out who the three defensemen were. You ready?
2: Yes.
1: Mark Edward Vlasic.
2: Yes.
1: Not a bad guess. Douglas Murray.
2: Oh, cranky.
1: And Kent Huskins.
2: Nice. Husky. Huskins coffee.
1: He's got good coffee. Southern great, California.
2: Great stuff.
1: One of the funnier people that have ever stepped into a Sharks uniform.
2: Yes. Witty.
1: Very. Right now, the Sharks up 3-0 in this one. Florida trying to get back in the game. They move into the Sharks zone, and Rodriguez slips by a check, goes into the corner, but Wennberg gets back so responsibly and takes away the space. That allows the Sharks to clear it back.
2: Yeah, that's the quick close. Closing quick, taking a body, good sticks. Haven't spent much time in the defensive zone.
1: This is a hand pass now against Florida as they had it in their own zone and it was gloved out to center ice. Uh-oh, now we got Ryan Reeves involved in the far side of the ice. That's going to get a big harmonic convergence between the benches here as there is a threat of fisticuffs breaking out, but it looks as if they're going to get it separated. That was A.J. Greer involved in that play.
2: I don't think Greer wants the smoke, but I'm sure that's what...
3: Florida's got a minor of rough.
2: I'm sure that's what Revo's telling them right now.
1: Roughing penalty has been issued here at 16:02 of this second period, and it's A.J. Greer, as you heard. 2 minutes for roughing, and as you mentioned, Ryan Reeves says that's not acceptable.
2: Yeah, I'd like to see him try that again when Revo's on the ice. I don't think he will, but... the ball is in his court, as they say.
1: The likelihood is that's not going to happen. By the way, Ryan Reeves was not going for him. He was going for Samuskevich, it looked like, over there.
2: Yeah, Samuskevich was getting into it with Eklund, and that's why Revo jumped in there.
1: So the roughing penalty against A.J. Greer at 16:02. Here comes the Sharks power play, brought to you by our friends at Power Business Technology. Off the faceoff, Sharks have it. Will Smith tipped it forward, but the Panthers pick it back up. They bat one down. Reinhardt at center ice, trying to slip it over to Lundell, but back-checking. Eklund has it, and he skates away with it. Moves down the wing against Forsling. Dumps it in deep as he got checked. He skates to the corner with it, reverses the puck to Smith, who works it free. Sends it back toward the point. There's Celebrini to keep it in and give to Smith in the corner. He's got time, and he's got space. He moves it back to Wennberg on the point. Over to the right side, Klingberg. Down low, there's Celebrini. The shot through everybody and wide. Rebound kept in by Smith. Celebrini wants it. Gets it back from Klingberg. He twists. Goes down low. Eklund underneath. Back to Celebrini. Right circle. Cross ice. Smith shoots. That's blocked in front. Rebound. Smith keeps it in. Klingberg. Cross ice. Celebrini's got it. He stick handles with it. Sharks on the power play here. Eklund back to

0: Smith. Smith stops the puck, turns on the left circle. Stick handles, crisscrosses with Klingberg. Now Celebrini puts to the slot for Eklund, but it's deflected away. Kept in now by Klingberg. He crisscrosses with Smith. He throws it toward the net this time, and it's wide off the end board. Grabbed near side. Nice job by Smith to put it to Eklund. Tries to chip it across the ice, but it's blocked there by Ekblad and cleared by Florida.
1: Yeah, nice end zone control and good puck movement by the Sharks, creating momentum and opportunity.
0: And now we are down to the final 34 seconds of the Sharks' power play. Here comes Celebrini moving through traffic across the line. Toe drag and a stick. Two men on him. Finally loses the puck to Luos Arena, and he clears for Florida. We're down to the final 20 seconds of power play time. One more rush for the Sharks, and it's Orloff moving it out. Slides to Michael Misa on the second unit. Misa tries to make the play at the blue line. He's going to have to let the puck go. Maybe he should have touched it for offside. As here comes the Panther attack the other way, shorthanded. Moving into the zone, though, it's Luos Arenan, taken out of the play by Orloff brilliantly. And that's it for the power play, but the Sharks move out even strength. Misa streaks to his right across the line. Drop pass, moving in. Regenda, the shot on goal, and the save made there by Bobanovsky, and he covers up. And there's another smart play by Misa, veering into the middle, realizing that Regenda was driving the center lane behind him.
1: Yeah, he's got great vision and patience and playing with a lot more confidence. I think a couple assists on has given him that opportunity to create plays. And he has the presence of mind on the entry to know exactly where everybody is. Makes a nice play to Regenda.
0: Face off to the right side of goaltender Sergei Bobrovsky. Minute 51 to go, second period. Sharks 3, Panthers nothing. Ostapchuk is out there with Graf and Goodrow. Off the face off. It's an interesting, it's no Ryan Reeves on this shift. No reason to have anything break out, I suppose. It's right now far side of the ice. You don't want Florida to get involved with that to try to get any momentum back. I think that's the thinking.
1: Yeah, that's exactly right. And Revo has trouble saying no, so.
0: Yes. Right now, here comes the Panther attack. Down to the left wing side, they come into the Shark zone. They get it around the far boards. That was Vilmanis that spent it around. On the point, shot toward the net, blocked brilliantly there by the Sharks. Dickinson, and he strides out with the puck. He's to center. He gets to the blue line. Feeds on the right, Graf, who winds up and shoots wide of a net. And the rebound cleared out by Florida. On the right side, Rodriguez shoots it back toward the Sharks zone. Back to get it, Ferraro, after a deflection with 1 minute remaining in this period. Dickinson, long feed. He had a man open there, but I don't think that Ostapchuk was looking at it. He was on his way back to the bench, so unfortunately went all the way down for ice.
1: Yeah, I think Ostapchuk's got to be a little bit more cognizant and aware of what outs that were available. And once you are established, because he's getting pressured. If he wasn't getting pressured, absolutely change. Because he was getting pressured, and I mean Sam, that means you have to stay in the neutral zone and wait till the puck gets down the ice, and unfortunately he didn't do that.
0: And he was close enough to the bench where it wouldn't have mattered as much, right?
1: Yes.
0: Right now off the faceoff, Sharks win it anyway, and they chip it up to the blue line. But Florida sends it back quickly off the stick of Tkachuk, but he will recover and circle back to his own line. 40 seconds to go in the second period. The Panthers send it up the middle. Long feed right on net. Stick save made there by Nedeljkovic from inside the Panthers zone. Lifted out now by Ferraro. He's got a goal today. Verhaeghe knocked it down. Pass to the blue line, met by Dickinson, but here's Verhaeghe trailing, getting the puck, walking in, shooting it from 40 feet out. Good stop. And a nice cover by Nedeljkovic to get the faceoff and maybe get a change for his team.
1: Yeah, and Verhaeghe's got a tricky shot. He can absolutely wire that wrist shot. He collects it in the middle of the ice, and he doesn't waste time. He collects it from the backhand. It's already on the forehand. Shoots it through the screen. And a real nice job, as you mentioned, by Nedeljkovic to, you know, to not allow a rebound and get the whistle.
0: Carter Verhaeghe, 161 career goals. His very first one came against the San Jose Sharks back in 2019 against goaltender Aaron Dell at the time. Off the draw, here comes San Jose. Final minute of play in the second. Will Smith buying time, feeding Celebrini in front of the net. He goes for the backhand, and it's barely stopped by the left pad of Bobrovsky. Rebound cleared back out, center ice. And the Sharks tag up to make sure there's no icing or offside, pardon me. And the final horn sounds, ending the second period. Oh, so close for Celebrini and Smith there.
1: Yeah, a little bit frustrated, Celebrini, as the period ends, but creating opportunities and chances and not giving much up as well.
0: So the shots on goal totals in the second period were 10-8 in favor of the Sharks. exactly the opposite of the first period, but this is not opposite. The Sharks score three times, and the Panthers have nothing at the end of 40 minutes. A pretty outstanding play overall on the road for San Jose. What do you think?
1: Oh, yeah, that's a textbook second period. Great job, shift after shift, establishing, you know, their forecheck, getting pucks behind, being hard on pucks along the walls, and really making it hard on Bobrovsky by making him make second saves.
0: At the end of two, the score is as follows. The San Jose Sharks 3 and the Florida Panthers nothing. Stand by. We got our intermission coming up on the San Jose Sharks Audio Network. Off the faceoff, we are underway in period number 3. And the Sharks have it in their own zone, but they bank it off of a stick and put it out of play. So they'll bring the faceoff back to the right side of Alex Nedeljkovic, who's been solid in net for San Jose. He has stopped all 18 shots he's faced. And the Sharks have goals from Will Smith, his 14th of the season. Vinny Desharnais, his first. And also Mario Ferraro, his fourth of the year. 19:50 left, third period. Long way to go in this one. Right now, Sam Bennett will step into the circle. Or maybe he won't. He'll step out. Carter Verhaeghe will step in against Alex Wenberg to the right side of Nedeljkovic. Verhaeghe gets the draw. Matthew Tkachuk gives it back toward Verhaeghe, but it's intercepted there by Toffoli. And he banked it off the boards, and Wenberg takes it and moves ahead. And across the line he goes, looking for a man. Eklund breaking in, getting the shot away. That's a save by Bobrovsky. Good effort by Eklund there on the bouncing play. Kind of a broken play, Jamal, but Eklund got it to the net.
1: Yeah, Eklund's so strong. I think he, you know, a lot of guys are underappreciate his ability to get to the net and hold on to pucks. His lower half is so heavy, so strong. He just creates for himself by just getting to the net, creating an opportunity, and bullying his way there. Almost able to find it at the last second and chip it over the shoulder as well.
0: He was one-on-one with Balinskas on the play, got the stick free because of that lower body strength, and was able to poke Wenberg's pass toward the net. Off the faceoff, underway in the third, just a little bit, about 30 seconds, a little more than that gone by, period number 3. And the Florida Panthers take it. They move into the Shark zone. Uh-oh, slipping by Smith. There is Ekblad, who's in deep. Ekblad backhands to the right point. There is for the shot, score! The shot there by Luostarinen got tipped in front, and it went up top, and all of a sudden the Panthers are on the board. Look out.
1: Yeah, that's an unfortunate play there for Nedeljkovic. No chance. There's a double screen in front of the net. And what they did is they just get it off the wall, and Ekblad make sure it doesn't get blocked. He just wrists it to the net. And that puck is seeing eyes as it just kind of goes past everybody, including everyone in front, and fools Nedeljkovic. In fact, it was Ekblad who was at the corner. It was Luostarinen who's the one who pulled it off the wall and got it to the net.
0: Not sure. I think that Reinhardt tipped this. It was off of the Sharks' defense, actually. And I'm not sure if it actually touched Reinhardt's stick or not. So this could be Luostarinen's goal from Ekblad. As off the faceoff, we have a stoppage of play here, icing against the Florida Panthers. So we'll wait for the official word on that goal. On its way in, it might have been tipped by Reinhardt, but it might have gone off the Sharks' defense on its way.
1: Yeah, I think you're right. I think it went off the Sharks' defense, and I believe it was Orlov's stick out in front of the slot, and no chance for Nedeljkovic to react to it.
0: Then we'll see if they credit that, if it did touch Reinhardt or not, but the key was it went off the Sharks' D to change the direction. And off the faceoff now, it is flipped out by Florida. A backskating Desharnais is there. Sends up the middle of the ice. Regenda's got it. Turning. Loses on the stick check to A.J. Greer. And now Regenda's going to try to get it back on the left wing. Can't quite do it. And grabbing it, Dickinson ahead of the red line just snaps into the offensive zone and heads off on the change. Sharks scored three times in period number 2. And now in the third, Florida has scored 1. It's the Sharks 3, the Panthers 1. Right now, the time of that goal, by the way, 43 seconds of the third. And again, I'm not sure if they're going to credit to Luostarinen or to Reinhardt in front of the net, but we'll wait and see. Right now, Sharks moving from left to right in the third. Liljegren shoots one in. A bouncer goes to the left side of the Panthers' zone. Goodrow worked it free. Put it off the stick of Reeves behind the net, and it popped out in front. But unfortunately, Ostapchuk not there to get it. Back the other way, Ekblad on the move to Tkachuk. Cross the line, shoots it toward the net. Just deflected wide. Things are looking a little dangerous here for the Sharks. The Panthers coming out with renewed determination as they dump it in off the end board, and it bounced out to Nedeljkovic, but he alertly puts the glove on it, left side of his goal, and is able to hang out of it.
1: Yeah, the Looks like Paul Maurice kind of going to the blender here with his Lions. He's got Tkachuk out there with Verhaeghe and Bennett kind of changing things. That was kind of a tough matchup there for the Sharks' fourth line of Ostapchuk, Reeves, and Goudreau. But you're right. Nedeljkovic wisely gets that carom off the end boards and gets the whistle.
0: Well, here comes Lundell, Reinhardt, and Lovostarinen. They provided the first goal. It's off the faceoff, cleared up the boards, but not out of the zone by Orlov. And now it's Eklund fighting for it. Tried to flip it out, kept in by Lundell, and he shoots one, but it's wide of a net from the right point. Toffoli reverse rims it, far side, but a little bit too much for Wennberg to get. Lovostarinen feeds it out in front. Here's Forsling trying to get the shot away. What a great job by Eklund to just delay the opportunity there.
1: Yeah, great recognition to jump up and stay on with his check there with Forsling.
0: Sharks able to chip it out to center ice. And on the near side, it went off the official there, but Panthers will get it back. A lead pass on the left for Lundell off his stick. Orlov goes in there against Lundell, wins the battle. Fired it off of the skates of Wennberg out to center ice it goes. Glove down. That should be a hand pass against Florida, and it is. They will drop it right at the Panthers' line in neutral territory. Official word on the goal is Lovostarinen's fifth from Ekblad. That's what I thought. I thought it hit the stick of Orlov, and it never touched Reinhardt's stick.
1: Yeah, this is a really important part of the game. 17 minutes left in the third period, 3-1 hockey game. It's important that the Sharks regain some of this momentum here.
0: From the faceoff at the Panthers' line, Florida's got it. They move from right to left, led by Balinskas to the Sharks' blue line. Dumps it in, right-left corner now. And hit hard there behind the net was Dickinson by Greer, but he worked it loose. And it's cleared out of the zone there by Celebrini. This is going to go all the way down, but no icing on the play. So the Sharks get an opportunity to forecheck here. Greer is checked by Celebrini. Regains the puck, though. Moves it up the left side, feeds to the middle. A little drop there to Vilmanis, and he gets it to center ice, and the Panthers shoot one in. But doesn't stay there long. Here's Will Smith moving out of the zone. Turns away from a check, but runs into Greer. That allows the Panthers to pick the puck up, and Vilmanis tips it into the Sharks' end. But nice puck protection there by Dickinson as he whirls away from the forecheck. And the Panthers needed to change lines anyway, and out steps Matthew Tkachuk. And Desharnais, his nemesis, is also out there for San Jose. Desharnais feeds it forward. Mises on the right wing side in the offensive zone, skating for the puck, ridden off the play by Forsling's check. Regenda hammered Verhaeghe down to the ice. He went. Tkachuk is back there for Florida, and he flips it up the left boards, and Forsling clears it out. Ekblad's up ice into the play. Moves across the line. Got it to Verhaeghe. Trying to split through three Sharks defenders back there. Couldn't do it. Panthers get it back, and the Sharks take it away. It's sent ahead there by Vergenda. Here comes Chernyshov moving down the left across the line. Puts on the brakes. Goes to Misa, who shoots off of a skate just wide of a net. There's that chemistry once again with Chernyshov and with Misa coming up to create an offensive scoring chance for San Jose. Back the other way comes the Panther attack. Behind the net in the Shark zone, Liljegren reverses the play. Chernyshov taking a look, holding onto it as he's being forechecked hard by Tkachuk. He moves back behind his own net, runs into traffic. He hit a stick. Now it's worked free by Sam Bennett. Trying to turn it around to Tkachuk behind the net. Liljegren flips it around him, but the Panthers reverse it again, and now it's in the left corner of the Shark zone. Panthers cycling. Tkachuk hammered there in back of the net by Liljegren's body check. And now another big hit by the Sharks. Ostapchuk knocks down his man Petrie, and the Panthers are guilty of a hand pass there to try to keep it in play. So yeah, the Sharks throwing their weight around here.
1: Yeah, great job by Liljegren, getting very aggressive there and physical on Tkachuk, who hasn't played all season long, his first game back. And the Sharks wisely doing the right things defensively. Ostapchuk as well being physical. That's exactly what you have to do.
0: By the way, important note for Aaron Ekblad's career on the assist on that play on the Panthers' goal. That is the 400th point of his National Hockey League career. And he's had a great career.
1: Yeah, he has. He's a really, really good two-way type of defenseman.
0: Scored the 15-goal mark three times in his career. And he is not there yet this season, but he'll get there. Meanwhile, right back to action here. Sharks have the puck in the neutral zone, but Goodrow is stripped of the play. Taking it back, Reinhardt from the red line guns it in. And now it's sent toward the net after a nice little hit there on Lundell by Klingberg. But now Lundell gets the puck back in the right corner. Orlov lost his stick, gets it back. Panthers setting up in the offensive zone. Ekblad exchanging with Forsling. He shoots it toward the net, blocked by a stick. Held onto by Reeves, and he'll chip it out of the zone. No icing on the play, and the Sharks will get a change. That's a nice clear by Reeves.
1: Yeah, it was. And I think the linesman recognized that Forsling took the long route, turning the wrong way, and decided to negate the icing.
0: Here comes Forsling moving it out. Gives it over to his partner, Bjorn Foot. Well, not really his partner. They're just both on the ice together. Dumped in. A big hit there by Desharnais. Desharnais gets hit hard back the other way. And here comes Nedeljkovic going after the players for the Panthers. Alex Nedeljkovic came out of the crease. After Desharnais hit his man, Desharnais hammered down to the ice. And Nedeljkovic stepping up for his teammate. Here comes the other goalie, Bobrovsky. He's going to go after Nedeljkovic. Now they're going to fight. A goalie fight on the ice. Nedeljkovic against Bobrovsky. There goes the helmets. And now they're fighting right in front of the net. Nedeljkovic against Bobrovsky, throwing punches in their direction. Nedeljkovic a couple of lefts. Now Bobrovsky coming back with a left jab. Now it's Nedeljkovic knocking down Bobrovsky. Everybody on their feet here in Florida, 6 minutes into the third period.
1: When's the last time that's happened?
0: I don't know if it's ever happened in the history of the Sharks. I don't think.
1: This is unbelievable. Great job by Nedeljkovic. This is unreal.
0: You think he's going to get some respect from his teammates on that? After standing up to Vinny Desharnais, the guy that went after him? Oh, yeah.
1: Absolutely. Bobrovsky. That tells me he did not want to stay in this game.
0: Yeah, Bobrovsky's out. Heading his way off. Meanwhile, a big discussion going on with the officials at the edge of the penalty box area.
1: You can't pass center. The goal, that's a rule that was instituted a long time ago, right?
0: Well, it was done because of Gary Suitcase Smith of the Oakland Seals, who didn't trust his defenseman, so he used to stick handle past center ice. But it's not just because of that. It's because of situations
1: like this. But I'm saying now
0: like
1: you can't do that anymore. They don't allow the goalies to do that.
0: It's a penalty. Yeah. Well, Bobrovsky left the ice after that fight. Nedeljkovic has not done so. But I think he may have to be replaced as Askarov is getting ready to potentially come in. I don't exactly know how this works.
1: That's not his fault. If you're going to do that, you take off your mask. No?
0: You would think, and he didn't, whereas Nedeljkovic did. Or maybe it just came off. Yeah, it came off more than anything else. Yeah, Bobrovsky ripped off Nedeljkovic's helmet. Now Nedeljkovic did that right afterwards. They both were firing punches at each other. And here we're going to get the official call here from Wes McCauley, a very experienced referee, by the way, as Tyler Toffoli comes over to get the explanation from him. Meanwhile, Johnny Murray, the other linesman, getting a ration from Ryan Warsawski. And in a second, now we're going to get the call.
2: We got number 5 for San Jose. He's got a minor for tripping. We got number 33, San Jose, 2 leaving his crease. We got number 72 leaving his crease. 72 and 33, both guys, 5 each for fighting.
0: So they both get 2 for leaving the crease and 5 for fighting. That's 7 minutes in penalties each for Nedeljkovic and Bobrovsky. And the first penalty is going to be tripping on Desharnais, which resulted in him getting hammered against the boards hard from behind. I'm surprised another penalty wasn't called for that.
1: How is it possible that the goaltender leaves the crease, goes all the way down the ice, and gets the same thing as Nedeljkovic? You can't cross center.
0: Well, right now, Wes McCauley has been called over, and Ryan Warsawski is not happy. He's getting an explanation, but Ryan Warsawski does not appear to be very thrilled about this call. And again, don't forget, Nedeljkovic came out to defend Desharnais, who got hit from behind after, you could say he tripped his man in the corner.
1: So because of what they just called, Bobrovsky can go back in the net.
0: He can, but right now Tarasov has got his equipment on. Askarov does too, but he's just on the Sharks bench waiting for a decision. But looks like that Nedeljkovic is going to stay in. But maybe Nedeljkovic got the better of the bout, and that's why Bobrovsky is out.
1: I'm not quite sure why Bobrovsky's not back in the net.
0: This is going to be a power play at this point.
1: It looks like Tarasov is waiting for Bobrovsky to come back.
0: Yep.
1: And the trainer's running back there.
0: Running back to go get him. So we'll have to wait and see here.
1: Yeah, this is a smart move by putting Revo in there.
0: Yeah, Ryan Reeves steps onto the ice. Oh, no, he steps into the penalty box. Sorry. So Ryan Reeves is in the penalty box to serve that extra minor.
1: And now they're coming back to explain what's going on with Bobrovsky, who has not returned yet.
0: Very interesting. Matthew Tkachuk coming right over there. It looks like they're trying to buy time here.
1: I expect this crowd to go nuts if Bob goes back in the net.
0: Yep. Meanwhile, in the crease to our left, very calmly standing there is Alex Nedeljkovic, who showed that he has a little experience in fighting.
1: Started out a little questionable, but I like the way he responded.
0: I think he was surprised.
1: He got the better of him. I think he was, too. I love the fact he goes in the corner to stick up for Desharnais. We've got to let Bob know if you're going to... Once you cross center, buddy, you got to take your helmet off.
0: Okay, now, in this situation, if this goes any further, don't you think Florida's got to use their timeout to get him back in?
1: I would.
0: Otherwise, it's delay a game.
1: I agree with you.
0: So the question is, are we going to see Tarasov in without a warm-up until Bobrovsky can come back in? Or is Bobrovsky's day over? And
1: looks like he's getting it. Well, they're switching who's going in the box.
0: Yeah, Bolquist was serving the minor, but he's being replaced by Vilmanis.
1: I agree with you. This is taking way too long.
0: They should be forced to use their timeout here, but so far we have not seen any indication that it has occurred. So they're getting a major break. Is this because it's a goalie? But that shouldn't be. Where's Tarasov?
1: It has got to be delay of game.
0: Unless they're saying there's some equipment problem that has to be repaired.
1: Why is Toff going in the box?
0: Now Reeves is coming out and Toffoli is stepping in. So a little gamesmanship here with the coaches. And the fans are getting impatient as here comes Bobrovsky. I'm really shocked they didn't give him a penalty for delay a game here. Unless they're saying it was an equipment issue. But Bob is back on the ice. And the fans give him a standing ovation. Meantime, the Sharks were very appreciative of Alex Nedeljkovic over by the bench there. But no penalty. No extra penalty. I don't like it.
1: I think it's ridiculous.
0: Well, we're back to action here. 5-on-4 power play for Florida. The Sharks lead by the score of 3-1. Panthers take it back. Here comes Bennett moving in, throws to the net. Stick save made by Nedeljkovic off of Tkachuk's deflection, and the Sharks clear. That would have been a perfect script for Florida right there. He scored.
1: Yeah, I think the Sharks have a legit complaint and follow up with how this was handled.
0: Offside against the Panthers, breaking at the Sharks' blue line. 13:34 to go in the game. 1:34 to go on that extra penalty on Vinny Desharnais, who scored his very first goal as a San Jose Shark and only his second career goal earlier in the contest. But Nedeljkovic's shutout bid was broken 43 seconds into the third, Lowoster Renan's fifth of the season. Ekblad, his 400th career point, getting the assist. So it's 3-1 Sharks. Face-off won by the Panthers. Florida 21% at home this season. Balinskas takes the handoff from Bobrovsky and drops it off for Reinhardt, who moves on Ostapchuk and gets it out to center. But a pass across the rink is knocked down. Goodrow dropped it back pretty confidently to Ferraro. Under pressure, he cleared it all the way down. Minute 15 to go on the penalty. Here comes Tkachuk. First game of the season. Moving out of the zone. Little drop pass there. Taken by Reinhardt. He'll exchange with Tkachuk down the right, but Ferraro getting back, making the play. And Liljegren fighting for it. Can't control it this time. Reinhardt sends from behind the net over to Tkachuk in the circle. To the point, Balinskas shoots wide. Rebound. 53 seconds left in the power play. Kachuk's got some time. Being checked by Goodrow. Sends it back to Reinhardt, who tips to the point. Bolinskis. He'll exchange with Tkachuk. Bolinskis shoots. Blocked in front by Ostapchuk. Rebound. Nice job by Ferraro to win the puck, and it's spun around the boards, but not cleared out. The Panthers get it. Now Ostapchuk clears all the way down.
1: Great job by Liljegren, who blocked the shot. He comes off the ice, laboring a little bit. That's a tremendous kill.
0: Liljegren in his 300th NHL game today, doing the job. He's got an assist, and he's playing solid hockey. Inside the offensive zone, the Panthers go on the power play again. Luostarinen sends back to Ekblad to the point. A shot just wide. Rebound tipped behind the net there by Orlov. And now the net is off the mooring. Orlov sensed that there was some space there to the right side of Liljegren. I should say to the right side of Nedeljkovic. And so he got a piece of the puck, but he ran into the side of the goal.
1: Yeah, smart play.
0: And so 12-11 remains in the third. Sharks 3, Panthers 1. We've had a goalie fight. We're going to have to look that up. I don't remember a goalie fight like that ever occurring in Sharks history. I really don't. But we'll get to the bottom of that. Face off outside the zone. There was a Sharks goalie to get a fight, but I'm not sure if it was against another goalie. Steve Shields did it back in October of 99 against Chicago. It's now the Panthers move in. Good save by Nedeljkovic. Lundell knocked down by Dickinson. Celebrini pokes it up the middle, and Eklund gets it and moves it out. Headman for Will Smith. He's down the left across the line. He's got a man. Eklund breaking in. Tries to get it by Bobrovsky, who stepped out of the goal, and Polk checked it away very alertly for Florida. 11:33 remaining in the game. Sharks are ahead 3-1. They just killed off another Panthers power play. Florida is 0-2, as are the Sharks in this game. Now moving back in the Panthers. Shot by A.J. Greer from long distance. Turned aside by Nedeljkovic. Rebound behind the goal line. Nice body check there by Sam Dickinson, knocking his man off the puck. Far side of the ice. Breakaway in front for Bjornfoot by himself. Save made. Nedeljkovic. Another save off A.J. Greer. Rebound. Samuskevich trying the shot. Blocked in front. It's off a stick. Grabbed by Celebrini. Puts it off the left boards and gets it out of the zone.
1: Oh, Nedeljkovic with two tremendous saves in front of the net. Back to back. Hold the fort. Keep the score 3-1.
0: Inside the offensive zone for Florida. They're putting the pressure on. San Jose leads by two. Sharks able to clear it out. Chernyshov got a piece of it. It goes down the ice. But unfortunately, he was behind his own blue line. So that is icing, apparently, against San Jose. Although I thought Florida sold that pretty well.
1: I don't agree with it. If Forsling decides to pinch on Chernyshov and elects not to touch the puck, that was his choice. To me, you negate the icing. I'm not sure I understand that one.
0: Well, big face-off in the Sharks' end. Misa wins the draw. That's a big face-off win for him in his own zone. Under pressure, and the Sharks clear it out. Regenda tried to poke it forward. Chernyshov reaching it, couldn't get it either. And it is icing again against the Sharks. So Misa's going to have to take another face-off in the defensive zone. And that was a really good one he just won.
1: Yep. Now the challenge is doing that again against a veteran in Bennett, who's likely to mix it up a little bit here.
0: Bennett goes against Misa on this draw. Misa stepping in, trying to win the faceoff. A little bit of a false start. Jesse Marquis, the linesman, dropping the puck. And the faceoff won by Florida. Forsling sends to the slot. That's Bennett. Checked there by Misa. Nice job by Misa to poke it away. And now Misa putting pressure on Matthew Tkachuk back at the Panthers' blue line. But the veteran Tkachuk got it across the ice. But now it's a forced turnover. Misa takes it back. Flips it toward the goal. Stick save made. Rebound. Chernyshov shot on goal. That's a good save by Bobrovsky. And nice simpatico there with Misa and Chernyshov. But back the other way comes Verhaeghe. Dangerously moving in. Shoots. Glove save made by Nedeljkovic with 9:57 left in the third period. And the score 3-1, San Jose. We've got a break in the action. We'll be back to Amerant Bank Arena in South Florida right after this on the San Jose Sharks Audio Network. Well, we've had a lot of things happen in the history of the San Jose Sharks, but I believe this is the first goalie-on-goalie fight in San Jose Sharks history, with Nedeljkovic dropping the gloves with Bobrovsky and pulling the masks off. Steve Shields did get a fighting major back in October of 1999 in a game against the Chicago Blackhawks. That was a game won by the Sharks 7-1. But I think that was with another player. So we'll get back to you. I got to get to that game sheet in just a second. Off the faceoff now. Sharks lead 3-1. Bounced forward by Forsling down into the left corner of the Sharks zone. And Wennberg and Lundell, fighting for it there. Wennberg wins that puck, throws it back behind his net, and Eklund is back there to spin away, get some help from Ferraro to clear one out. It's all the way down, and it's going to be stopped by Bobrovsky in front of his own net. Goodrow was right there to try to force the play, and Bobrovsky fed it off to his right, and the Panthers pick up, and Forsling and Reinhardt combine to get it out to center. Chipped into the offensive zone by Anton Lundell. Lundell, Reinhardt, Luostarinen out there for Florida. They dump it to the left corner. Nice battle win there by Liljegren, who I think has played really well tonight. Knocked it forward and all the way back to the Panthers' line. Ekblad, who picked up his 400th career point earlier, throws it on the left wing side of the Sharks' line. Lundell chips it in. Paul Maurice making the line change. Out of the ice, Bjornfoot drops it back to the point. Kept in there by Verhaeghe. Guns it around right corner. Fanned on there by Bennett, but the Sharks couldn't clear it out. Whirling away from Smith, it's Balinskas throwing it to the slot, but intercepted and just pushed out of the zone by Eklund, who needs to get off the ice. Nice clear by Eklund there. Not far enough for icing. Will Smith pokes it back into the offensive zone on the clearing attempt there by Florida, but Celebrini was in, so they call him for offside.
1: And then the nice opportunity, nice job there defensively by the Sharks. You seem to be really connected in the defensive zone. And when you're playing like that, all five guys in the picture, all five guys together, you're able to get those clears. And the Panthers have had difficulty creating any sustained zone time.
0: We've got a break in the action. This game is coming to you from Amerant Bank Arena in South Florida. The score with 8:38 to play. The Sharks 3, the Panthers 1. This is the San Jose Sharks Audio Network. Well, the San Jose Sharks lead it 3-1, 8:38 to play in period number 3. We've had all kinds of things going on here. Here comes the Panthers trying to come in. Verhaeghe, long shot toward the net through Desharnais on goal. Stick save made there by the netminder Nedeljkovic. Sharks clear it back to center ice, but the Panthers clearly have inspired play here. Bennett the shot from the right side. Glove save made by netminder Nedeljkovic, and play is called.
1: Well, this is where the Sharks have taken a major step forward from last season and through this year, is understanding the time, the score, the situation as it relates to your decision making with the puck. And I like this communication you're seeing down there between Wennberg, Ostapchuk, and Eklund, along with Orlov.
0: Lundell's getting a lot of ice time with Reinhardt and Luostarinen here in the third, but the Sharks win the faceoff as Wennberg got it behind the net, but Luostarinen beats Klingberg's centering feed, and Lundell shoots, save Nedeljkovic, scramble for the rebound, and Nedeljkovic fights for it. The puck worked free, it's in the net, but the whistle had already blown.
1: Yeah, great job protecting the front of the net there, sacrificing your body. It's just unfortunate when you win the faceoff to not get possession is... You've got to make sure you're all on the same page to be able to get out.
0: Good job by Ned to not only fight off the checkers, but to keep that puck in front of him as he really pushed as hard as he could. And the Panthers are arguing that the puck was loose, but the referee lost sight of the puck. The play was over.
1: Yeah, the play was over. The whistle had blown at least 2 seconds prior to that.
0: So, face-off left side of Nedeljkovic. Ned so far has faced 30 shots and stopped 29. Panthers will get the drawback, but they blow the play dead for a false start. And how about Desharnais? A little contact there with Lundell after the puck was dropped, and fans reacting to that a little bit. Vinny Desharnais made a good impression here.
1: Yes, he's playing with some jam. I love it.
0: Faceoff dropped. Desharnais poking at the puck. Feeds it over to the far boards. He tries to win the puck up the boards. Now he sends it back behind his net, but there's going to be a chase for it there. Panthers will get it. They poke at the puck. Luostarinen lost it. Wennberg gets it back. He got hit hard. Now it's Lundell. Screenshot. Save made by Nedeljkovic with Desharnais pushing and shoving in front of a net in that battle. And that's going to result in a major scrum inside the goalie crease. And Nedeljkovic has already been involved in a battle today. He's going to skate away and become a spectator here as the net pops off the moorings and goes back up against the boards with Wennberg in there, Ostapchuk in there, Luostarinen in there, Desharnais involved to start it. And as you mentioned, he has been a lightning rod of attention from the Florida Panthers on the play. It was a classic case of just battling it out in front of the crease there with Reinhardt and Desharnais.
1: Yeah. And then you've seen Forsling and Ekblad deciding they were going to jump into the fray. And that's when you just got to push back. I like this team toughness that the Sharks are showing.
0: 3-1 the score. 7:52 remaining in the third period. Shots 31-23 in favor of Florida. The one thing that is concerning a little bit is that Florida's been really pushing hard in the and tilting the ice in the direction of Nedeljkovic here lately. But you got to kind of expect that.
1: Yeah, they're activating their D. They're down by two.
0: Looks like we got a few penalties called here. They didn't turn the mic on, I guess. But we'll get the calls in just a second.
1: I would assume that the
0: dual minors for roughing, I would expect. Time of these penalties, 12:08 of the third period.
1: So we'll play 4-on-4.
0: Yep, 4-on-4 at the moment. So far this season, the Panthers have scored twice 4-on-4 and allowed one, but the Sharks have not been involved in any 4-on-4 goals this year. Off the faceoff, Sharks have it, and they just move back behind their own net. Kachuk forechecking on Liljegren, but Liljegren uses the net to provide some protection. Now he's watched by Bennett, but feeds it up the left side, and Macklin Settembrini's got some room. Weaves away from Kachuk, gives it back to Liljegren, moves down the right wing side. Liljegren across the line, bodied up hard by Petrie, and the puck comes around the far boards, but Will Smith keeps it in play. Barely lost it, taking it back. Settembrini moves back in. Angle shot on Bobrovsky, save made by Bob. Rebound right wing corner. Smith is skating for it, but back to get it. Bennett, watched by a forechecking Settembrini, slides it up the left side for Matthew Kachuk of Florida. He lifts it out. Here comes Bennett up the middle, across the line. One-on-one there against the defense. And basically, Bennett knocked down Dickinson, who was back skating defending on him, but Desharnais back to control for San Jose. Dickinson's up ice. Feeds on the left, Settembrini moving to the slot. Now in front, Dickinson, backhand shot. Edge of the crease, save for the goaltender, Bobanovsky. Only one D back. It's Klingberg. Moving down the left side, Kachuk. Feeds it on the right wing side for Bennett. Knocked away. Headman now by Klingberg up the ice. Here comes Settembrini. Moving up to the line, looking for Smith. Couldn't get all of it. And it's knocked back the other way by Florida. 2-on-1 developing. Here's Kachuk moving in. Shoot. Save made by Nedeljkovic. Rebound flipped out by Settembrini. Down the left side it goes. Here's Graf across the line. Stick handling. Moving it. Shooting it. And it's up off the netting. And back of Bobrovsky, who might have gotten a piece of that. And play call.
1: Great shot by Graf. Opened up. Made it look like he was going to get it, slide it over to Orlov. And absolutely rips it over the glove of Bobrovsky. Goes off the crossbar and into the netting.
0: They hit the crossbar. I thought he might have gotten a little piece of it, but boy, what a shot by Graf.
1: Yeah, really nice job. I love when forwards come down on their off wing and turn backwards. It allows them to pass, but now you're a threat to shoot as well.
0: By the way, the penalties were William Eklund and Anton Lundell, each getting two for roughing. So that's why we're in a 4-on-4 situation off the draw. Sent behind the net by the Sharks in the offensive zone. Wennberg giving chase. But Bjornfoot, the former king, able to poke it forward. And here comes Reinhardt down the left. He gets hip-checked into the boards a little bit there by Orlov. More of a little love tap than it was a hard body hit. And the Sharks get control of the play. And Orlov ends up with it. Feeds it behind his own net to Ferraro. Ferraro hanging onto the puck. Stick handling. Uh-oh, he might be in trouble here. Moves behind his net. Knocked away by Reinhardt, who gloves it down. He has control in the right corner of the Sharks zone. He centers in front, and Bjorn put the shot high and wide. Sharks pick it up. Behind their own net, bank forward there by San Jose's Graf. Couldn't get it out. Here's a chance. Bjornfoot near side. Reinhardt. Reinhardt holding it, throwing it to the middle. Here comes the shot. Great block by the stick of Orlov, who took that play from Rodriguez and knocked it over the glass.
1: Yeah, and a really good job there by the Sharks. As the push kept coming for the Panthers, the Sharks do a good job of holding them off and defending. And now Ryan Warshawski's imploring his group to get back on their toes and stop receding, stop only defending. You've got to go back and push back a little bit here.
0: 5:36 to play in the third. It's nail-biting time, and the Sharks lead 3-1 in Florida. Back in a moment on the San Jose Sharks Audio Network. 5 minutes, 36 seconds to play in the third. The Sharks outshot 33-25. We've had a goalie fight in this game. San Jose leads 3-1. Big face-off to the right side of Alex Nedeljkovic, who dropped the gloves with Sergei Bobrovsky earlier in this third period. Off the face-off, Sharks move it down. Could have a 2-on-1. Toffoli trying to grab it, but there's Ekblad to knock it away. Good job by Ekblad there. Now they might turn it over. Toffoli poking at the puck on Lundell, but yeah, they just barely cleared it out. Too bad. Wennberg just couldn't quite keep it in there.
1: A really nice job by slashing, supporting through the neutral zone, pushing back the Panthers.
0: By the way, how would Kiefer Sherwood be doing in this game? I think he'd be pretty good.
1: This is his kind of game.
0: Exactly. Right now, the Sharks in the defensive zone, however. Panthers trying to get back into this game. The score is 3-1 with 4:56 to play. Sent toward the net, knocked wide. Nice battle win by Ferraro in the corner, but he's all by himself there. Panthers outnumber him, grab the puck back. Forsling, cross ice. There's Ekblad back to Forsling. He's being watched closely by Toffoli. A lot of pressure by the Sharks in the 2D here. As Ekblad sends in deep to Tkachuk, checked away there by Wenberg. He moves up the left wing side of the ice, lifts it out, and the Sharks will get a quick change here. There will be no icing on the play. Perfectly done by Wenberg.
1: Yeah, really good job by Wenberg. Out-muscling his check in the corner. Tkachuk and uses his legs to get himself out of trouble and then puts the puck to a safe area.
0: Here comes the Florida attack back into the Sharks zone. Liljegren again. Fighting for it. Lost it to Luos Dorinen as he fed it behind the net, but he won the battle first to get the puck. Now the Panthers' Belenskis keeps it in on the left side. Send it in deep. Now it's fed to the slot. Luos Dorinen had a chance. Fanned on it. And it's out of the zone.
1: Another good job defensively by Orlov being hard in front of the net on Verhaeghe.
0: Here comes the Panther attack to the Sharks' line. Moving in. Bennett. Verhaeghe. Make that Luos Dorinen. Back to Belenskis. Cross ice. Now it's Petrie sending it toward the net. I think it hit the goaltender. Now it's in the air. Grabbed by the glove hand of Nedeljkovic. And he topples down to the ice with all kinds of traffic right at the edge of and inside the goalie crease. And we get the whistle with 3:37 to go. This is getting pretty tense and pretty exciting.
1: Yeah, you got to... I put a little bit on the referees to start protecting Nedeljkovic a little bit.
0: I'd be for that, I think. Meanwhile, the Sharks just rallying around his competitiveness, which I think is a good thing.
1: Yeah, I think the Sharks have responded. There's been a pushback. The Panthers are trying to bully the Sharks, and their team toughness is stepping up.
0: How about Wes McCauley, referee, having a chat with Nedeljkovic, and Wes McCauley's got a grin on his face.
1: It's great. He's quite a character, that McCauley. I played college against him. He was a hockey
0: Michigan
1: player for
0: State,
1: Michigan
0: right?
1: State, yep.
0: You played against him, huh?
1: Yep.
0: His dad, of course, John McCauley, one of the great referees in the history of the NHL. His longtime director of officiating. Back to action now. Panthers move it in. Here comes the shot by A.J. Greer. Save made by Nedeljkovic. Here's Forsling the shot. That is blocked partially by Goodrow. Grabbed by Regenda, and he lugs it up the middle. And he sends it back toward the net, but it's just wide. He was trying to put that on goal on the clear, but it goes just wide of the goal for icing.
1: That to me, is not when you chip it on the net. You chip it to the hash mark. It was a great opportunity. You can't get center. I think he did a good job of leaving the zone with that puck. But then what you do is you just chip it to the hash mark along the boards. Now the Panthers have pulled their goalie with 3:13 remaining.
0: Yep. Bob's back on the bench. Six attackers for Florida. Sharks lead by the score of 3-1. Intense action here in Amerant Bank Arena. San Jose puts out Goodrow, Wenberg, Regenda, Desharnais, and Ferraro on defense. Bit of a mix-up there on the icing. Off the face-off. Panthers have it. Tkachuk shoots it. Blocked by Goodrow, and it's wide. Kept in. Rebound. Tkachuk holds it in. Throws it back toward the net. Knocked aside there by Wenberg's stick. Smart play by him to not allow anything toward the goal. Left wing corner by the Panthers. They throw it around. They feed it to the point. Belenskis back skates. Feeds near side. Verhaeghe back to Belenskis on the right. He sends it over far side of the ice. There's Tkachuk shooting it. Blocked by Ferraro. But there's Bennett in the corner. He tried to poke it up to Tkachuk. Partially blocked there by Regenda. And it's out of the zone. And it's a breakaway opportunity for Barkley Goodrow to the empty net. He scores! That's a big one for Barkley Goodrow. Empty net goal after the Sharks stifle the Panthers' extra attacker game plan, and it's 4-1 San Jose.
1: Just a real heads-up, hard play by Mario Ferraro that creates this opportunity, and then everybody moving together. There's a bobbled puck, and that was a one-goes-we-all-go kind of situation.
0: Well, this is a big step back from the Detroit game for the Sharks, let me tell you. A lot of good things have happened in this game, not the least of which the Sharks have played for each other. Not that they didn't before, but this was an extra exclamation point on that style of hockey. 4-1 the score. Dumped in by Detroit. There's Jesper Bokvist going in against Liljegren pretty hard, and that could be a penalty here. It's going to be a hooking call. And Jesper Boqvist is on his way to the penalty box for Florida. Let's get the call. Well, they made the call, but we didn't. They don't have the system working here. So Boqvist steps in. A two-minute hooking penalty. The time of this, 17:39 of the third period, and the Sharks will end this game on the power play.
1: Well, they're electing to go with two defensemen versus their regular four forwards and one D.
0: Why not? They're up 4-1. And they want to keep it one goal against, I think, too. Off the faceoff, cleared all the way down the ice. Macklin Celebrini is on the ice with Smith and with Graf. Klingberg on one point, and on the other side, you've got his D partner, Orloff. Orloff backhanded it, make that Klingberg backhanded it forward. Minute remaining in the game, minute 55 remaining in the game. It's deflected back to center ice. Grabbed by Smith and Celebrini. They send it forward. Graf giving chase down the right wing side. Knocked away there by Jeff Petrie. Now it's fed in front of the net. There's Will Smith putting it up in the air and just missing the open cage. Behind the goal line. That was a good attempt by Will Smith with Bobrovsky challenging. Orloff goes to Celebrini in the corner across the rink. He was trying to set up Smith, but it's off the stick of the Florida defense. Kept in by Graf. Make that to Klingberg. Now to Celebrini. Fans of the puck. Slides it back to Orloff. Orloff back to Celebrini across the rink. Smith stopped it with his stick. Dropped it back to the point. There's Orloff on the right to Celebrini in the circle. The shot blocked. And taken back and cleared by Florida.
1: Yeah, nice job by Macklin trying to get it over to Will the first time. And I think if Will had stayed in that lane closer to the, a little bit higher at the dot where he was originally, would have had an opportunity to one-time that one.
0: Minute remaining in the third. Sharks up 4-1. Here's Liljegren in his 300th game, throwing it into the offensive zone. Got it around the boards. Stopped there by Wenberg. Feeds behind the net to Eklund. Keeps it going near side to Foldy. To Foldy returns to Eklund. Down low. Feeds behind the net. There's Wenberg holding it. Back skating away from Ekblad. Feeding it back to the point. Slid to the left by Dickinson. To Liljegren. Now to Eklund in front. One-time shot to Foldy. Good save. Rebound. Another slap shot goes wide for Dickinson. Kept in to Foldy, holding it. Losing on the stick check, though, to Rodriguez, and the Panthers move it out. Long shot by Forsling right on. Glove save made there by Nedeljkovic. 20 seconds remaining in the game. Penalty is over on Boqvist, and the final 18 seconds will tick off with the Sharks' even strength. They chip into the offensive zone for Toffoli. It's off to the left, right side of Bobrovsky. 10 seconds remaining in the game. One that we will remember for quite some time. Final seconds ticking off here. 4 seconds to play, and Dickinson will take the clear back in his own zone. Time will expire, and this is a gigantic road victory for the San Jose Sharks as they come out to congratulate Alex Nedeljkovic and celebrate a 4-1 Sharks victory. One of the first guys there to Nedeljkovic is Macklin Celebrini.
1: Oh, great job. 27 saves, a scrap. Not a bad night for Nedeljkovic, one he'll remember forever.
0: Final shots on goal, 37-28 in favor of Florida. The Sharks win it by the score of 4-1. And this is a gigantic victory for Sharks hockey. They're 25th of the season. They now have 53 points, which is more points than they've had all last season.
1: Unbelievable.
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0: I'm Dan Rusinowski, along with Jamal Mayers. A night to remember for San Jose Sharks hockey for a lot of reasons, not the least of which that they beat the Florida Panthers 4-1 at Amaranth Bank Arena. It's only the second series sweep that the Sharks have ever had against the defending Stanley Cup champion. The last time it happened was in 2011-12 when they swept the Boston Bruins. So it's been a long time since something like this has happened, but much more than that happened in this game.
1: Yeah, you know what? You talk about response. You talk about doing the right things and playing the right way. It's been really impressive how this group has responded for Ryan Warsawski off of an effort they didn't like. And this is a massive game for them against a team who was excited to get Matthew Tkachuk back, a team that, you know, is right now out of the playoffs, that is the two-time Stanley Cup defending champions. Not an easy place to play against Bobrovsky. And Nedeljkovic was started on time. The team played the right way. And good on them for getting this victory for their buddy.
0: Meanwhile, Alex Nedeljkovic getting involved in a goalie fight with Sergei Bobrovsky. First time that two goalies have ever fought in a San Jose Sharks game ever. Steve Shields did get a five-minute major for fighting back in the day, but it was not against another goaltender. And so that was kind of a crazy story. But bottom line is that got everybody all excited here in Florida.
1: Oh, just unbelievable. And we're all shocked up here in the press box. We look down and we see Bobrovsky leave the net because Nedeljkovic had gone to the corner to defend Desharnais. And before you know, we've got a scrap, old school scrap of the two goalies.
0: Well, the other thing that happened, too, was that the young kids did a really good job for the Sharks. And Vinny Desharnais also got his very first goal in a San Jose Sharks uniform, ending the longest streak without a goal in the current NHL at 143 straight games. So that was another factor as well. We hear some stirring around inside the Sharks dressing room. And, you know, another player that really is starting to come along, too, is center Michael Misa. Michael Misa ended up with two assists in this game and looked very mature in a lot of the decisions that he was making. And right now, I believe he is available in the dressing room, and he is here with Jamal.
1: Hey, Michael, fantastic game for you and your group. Responding as well as you did, is that something, what was said before this game so that you guys could get back on track?
4: Yeah, I mean, I think we knew it was a big one, coming into this rink. These guys know how to win, and, I think our game plan was just take it to them, try to be in their offensive zone rather than our zone. So, I think we did a pretty good job of that.
1: Yeah, it really seemed like you guys were intentional about not wasting time and slash supporting to the neutral zone and blowing the zone and looking to get behind their D and kind of eliminate the neutral zone altogether. Is that something that you guys talked about, making sure you can get pucks quickly through the neutral zone?
4: Yeah, I mean, I think that was something Wurza was, big on coming into today. It was just, drop of the puck, start on time. We couldn't take any shifts off with how good of a team they are. And I thought, we're a good team too, and we handed it to them. So I'm happy with, how everyone played.
1: Talk a little bit about your line and the chemistry. It appears you and Chernyshov have developed and had probably since junior. I'm not sure how much you played together then, but it was really evident that you guys were able to create quite a bit off the rush, as evidence of your couple assists.
4: Yeah, I mean, it's fun to play with a guy like that. It's funny now because he actually knows how to speak English. So when he was in Saginaw, I couldn't really talk to him, but now, we're talking out there. So I think that helps us. And yeah, playing together for a year, what we did before, it definitely helps coming into the NHL.
1: And how was it, your time at the World Juniors and how well you played? It seems like you're playing with a lot more confidence now, holding on to pucks. And is the game kind of slowing down for you in that regard?
4: Yeah, I mean, I'm trying. I think, it's been a whirlwind this year. I thought I started off good and, I had unlucky with, the injury I had. And I'm trying to get back up to pace now. But, yeah, I know trying to feel like myself again. And like you said, yeah, carrying pucks and when the puck's on my stick, I find that's when I play better. So I got to continue to do that.
1: It's been really evident for me, your play away from the puck, your ability to work to get above their outs and the puck changes sides in the offensive zone. That's something that you've always been cognizant in doing, or is it something that you've worked on with watching video this year? It really was evident, especially tonight for me.
4: Yeah, I knew it would come. I kept doing what I was doing, and I like you said, when the puck is on my stick, I mean, our coaches are talking to me, just drive the play more, use my speed, and yeah, I felt like I did that tonight.
1: Awesome! Congratulations on a huge victory.
4: Thank you. I appreciate it.
1: Absolutely, yeah, it's an unbelievable win for the San Jose Sharks on the road in Florida, 4-1 against the defending Stanley Cup champion Florida Panthers. A great response. And you're listening to the Sharks Audio Network.
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0: It's time for the Sharks instant replay of a very exciting victory for San Jose Sharks hockey. They snap a six-game winless streak all time here in Florida, dating back to December of 2017, and they did so in amazing fashion. The final

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1: Was in his 300th NHL game, picked up the primary assist along with Wennberg on Will Smith's 14th of the year at the 52nd mark of the second period. It was 1-0 in favor of the Sharks at that point. San Jose continued their outstanding start to the middle frame, which is often the most difficult for a visiting team. And a man who has had the longest goalless drought among active players in the NHL, back for his first game since returning from injury, Vinny Desharnais, got this one. Chernyshov stick handles into the zone, cuts to his right, shoots one toward the net, save made, rebound, score! Vinny Desharnais puts the puck into the net to put the Sharks in front, 2-0. And how about this? Vinny Desharnais has not had a goal in 143 games, which was the longest active goalless drought by any National Hockey Leaguer. Check out the Sharks bench as they celebrate Desharnais' first of the year. What a story. Vinny Desharnais getting back into action, and he got involved in a minor set of penalties in the first period with Matthew Tkachuk, who was in his very first game of the year, on the other side for Florida. Then he really body-checked Tkachuk really hard, causing Tkachuk to lose his stick and get welcomed back in the NHL, and then he does this. Amazing.
2: Yeah, you know what? I think that's, if you couldn't script it any better for his return, and I think that he provides so much, you know, in regard to how he plays the game, how he defends, how he is able to mentor Sam. I think he just brings so much to the table. It's nice to see him back.
1: Well, they got rewarded with his first San Jose Sharks goal and his second career goal. Igor Chernyshov and Michael Misa assisted on the play. That was at 2:41 of the second period, and suddenly it was 2-0 Sharks. San Jose didn't let up. They kept on pushing, and they would make it 3-0 as Mario Ferraro would finish it off at 6:12. Right now, here comes Barkley Goodrow on the ice. Slides to Misa, moves on the right, cross the line, lead pass, Chernyshov. He stops, he shoots, save, rebound, Ferraro, score! Mario Ferraro makes it 3-0 Sharks at 6:12 of the second period, and the crowd is absolutely stunned here in Florida. What a goal by Mario Ferraro, his fourth of the year. Chernyshov and Misa also assisted on that. What a great step forward, too, for those two kids.
2: Yeah, and I think that that's the thing. Talking to Misa after the game and realizing, you know, he's starting to play with more confidence. And when he has the puck on his stick, when he's driving play in the middle of the ice, he has the vision and the awareness to make plays. And I think that, you know, what's nice about it is that he didn't sacrifice the defensive side. He talked about being on the right side of the puck and working to get above and making sure he was harder in puck area. And you're seeing that. You're seeing that patience that the team has had with him. The coaching staff's been working with him, and he's getting better.
1: So it was 3-0 in favor of the Sharks at the end of two. In the opening part of the third, you knew the pushback was going to come from Florida, and it did come 43 seconds in. And the Florida Panthers take it. They move into the Sharks zone. Uh-oh, slipping by Smith. There is Ekblad, who's in deep. Ekblad backhands to the right point. There is for the shot, score! The shot there by Luostarinen got tipped in front, and it went up top, and all of a sudden the Panthers are on the board. Look out. Look out indeed. Florida would push the rest of the game. Luostarinen got credit for that goal, his fifth of the season. Aaron Ekblad, who won the puck in the right wing corner by pinching in deep, got his 400th career point with a lone assist. And for a few moments, it was wondered whether or not Sam Reinhart had deflected that puck with his stick, but it actually tipped off the Sharks' defense on the play, so Luostarinen gets credit for the goal. But Reinhart deserves credit for causing some trouble out front.
2: Yeah, you knew they were going to push back, and credit to the Florida Panthers. They didn't go away quietly. They created a lot of the action and the opportunities especially in that third period. But, you know, that line is going to drive things offensively for them.
1: Okay, so it's 3-1 at that point, and then we came to the 6-minute mark of the third period and a first in San Jose Sharks history. A goalie fight. Vinny Desharnais of the Sharks was going to get called for a 2-minute tripping penalty by knocking his man down kind of awkwardly in the corner. But then somebody went after Desharnais, hit him from behind, and jammed him into the boards, knocking him down to the ice. Let's not forget that Desharnais already scored his first goal, already was involved in a lot of the play, and now the Florida Panthers were pushing back. So Alex Nedeljkovic, the goaltender for the Sharks, was the closest guy there. He left his goalie crease to go after the Panthers, and as it turned out, Sergei Bobrovsky saw that, and something

0: tripped on him, and he came all the way across the ice and challenged Nedeljkovic, pardon me, to a fight. So it was Bobrovsky versus Nedeljkovic, and they battled it out, ripping their goalie masks off. They both got 2 minutes for leaving the crease and a five-minute major penalty. Normally, if a goalie comes the length of the ice like that, he gets an automatic game misconduct. But I think because Nedeljkovic left his crease first and went after one of the players, they probably let that one go. But bottom line is that the penalties were even between those two players. Vinny Desharnais, though, got an extra tripping minor, and so the Panthers went on the power play. And that could have made the score 3-2, but then Nedeljkovic came up with a couple of big saves and kept the score 3-1. It all came down to the final moments, and goaltender Bobrovsky ended up getting pulled for Florida. And while he was on the bench, Barkley Goodrow scored the final goal. Sends it over far side of the ice. There's Tkachuk shooting it, blocked by Ferraro, but there's Bennett in the corner. He tried to poke it up to Tkachuk, partially blocked there by Regenda, and it's out of the zone. And it's a breakaway opportunity for Barkley Goodrow to the empty net. He scores! That's a big one for Barkley Goodrow. Empty net goal after the Sharks stifle the Panthers' extra attacker game plan, and it's 4-1 San Jose. Barkley Goodrow's fourth of the season was unassisted, but you have to give it a little extra kudos to both Mario Ferraro and Pavel Regenda on the play for deflecting those pucks.
1: Yeah, and I think that, you know what, it's nice to see all kinds of people involved and being a part of this victory, because, you know, that's what really brings a group together, is when you got other guys chipping in offensively. And to have two defensemen score goals is just tremendous.
0: Final score, the Sharks 4 and the Panthers 1. Couple of notes about that. The Sharks end a six-game winless streak on the road in Florida. First win here for San Jose since December the 1st of 2017. It's also the first win the Sharks have gotten this season without at least 1 point from Macklin Celebrini. San Jose is now 1-8-2 when Celebrini has 0 points in a game. The last time that they had won a game of this nature was March 3rd of 2025 on the road in Toronto. But that also a step forward for the Sharks' secondary scorers and young players in this game, especially Chernyshov and Misa, who had two assists each. And Timothy Liljegren in his 300th NHL game came up with an assist, but he did a lot of good things physically and in his defensive position that provides the Sharks with that more depth on D.
1: Yeah, and it's exactly what he brings to the table, right? He's a stabilizing force. He's a defend-first type of guy. He's predictable, and he communicates well, and he brings an element of toughness that if he plays with that physicality, he is miserable to play against, and it was nice to see him healthy and playing that way.
0: Final score, the Sharks 4 and the Panthers 1. San Jose sweeps the defending Stanley Cup champions. It's the second time they've ever done that in their history, going back to 2011-12 when they swept the Stanley Cup champion Boston Bruins. The Sharks also snapped a 10-game losing streak to Bobrovsky. The last time that they beat Sergei Bobrovsky was when he played for the Columbus Blue Jackets in February of 2018. The Sharks' record is now 25-20-3 for 53 points. That means they have more points now than they accrued all last season. While the Panthers drop back to 25-20-3, they have 53 points. So the Sharks can say that at this stage of the season, they have the same number of points as the Stanley Cup champions. That's it for our Sharks Instant Replay. This has been a presentation of the San Jose Sharks Audio Network.
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0: It's always a big game when you can defeat the Stanley Cup champions, and the San Jose Sharks did that for the second time this year. They sweep the season series with the Florida Panthers. Final score today, the San Jose Sharks 4 and the Florida Panthers 1. Right now it's time for our three stars. Here's Jamal.
1: Yeah, the third star is Lusterainen with a goal. The second star with a fight and 35 saves, Nedeljkovic. And the first star, Desharnais, with 6 hits and a goal. His first one in a long time. The first star of the game, Desharnais. Congratulations.
0: We would like to thank everybody for tuning into our broadcast today and remind you that whenever the San Jose Sharks are on the ice, we're right here on the air on the Sharks Audio Network, providing you with all of the play-by-play coverage that you could need. Our statistician for today's game was Herman Solomon. The on-site engineer here in Florida is the great Santiago Rodriguez, and our studio engineer at Network Central is Brian Welsh. For Jamal Mayers, I'm Dan Rusinowski, reminding you of the final score. The San Jose Sharks 4 and the Florida Panthers 1. Make sure you tune in to the next exciting broadcast of Sharks Hockey. 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We'll be on the air at 3:30 with all the coverage on the San Jose Sharks Audio Network. Until then, thanks enough for joining us today, and so long from Amerant Bank Arena in South Florida.
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0: In the first 30 years of San Jose Sharks hockey, a select few players had the honor of wearing the captain's letter C on their sweaters. There was one season, 2003-2004, when the captain's C was split between three players for the first 40 games. Those players were Mike Ricci, Vincent Domfus, and Alan McCauley. Other than that, however, only 10 men were full-time captains of the franchise between 1991 and 2021. One of those captains was defenseman Todd Gill, a veteran who played over 1,000 games in the National Hockey League. Gill wore the C during a transitory phase in Sharks history when Al Simms gave way to Daryl Sutter as head coach. He was acquired from the Toronto Maple Leafs in exchange for center Jamie Baker and a fifth-round selection in the 1996 draft. But hockey began many years earlier for Todd Gill, and we began our conversation by talking about where he first fell in love with the sport growing up in the province of Ontario.
1: Well, how did it start? I grew up in a small town in Cardinal, and, you know, literally in the winter you played hockey, and in the summer you played road hockey. So it was just something that I loved to do, and I followed my dreams, and I was lucky enough to get drafted and play a long time in the NHL.
0: When you grew up in that area, that's right near the U.S.-Canadian border on the St. Lawrence River, there's a long history of hockey, but there's also a lot of devotion to the team you ended up playing for, the Toronto Maple Leafs. Was that your favorite team growing up?
1: Well, growing up, unfortunately, we didn't have the internet then, and the only team that I really got to see on Saturday night was the Montreal Canadiens. So I think most kids in this area, the Canadiens, were kind of everyone's favorite team. So I'd have to say Montreal was a team I liked the most growing up, because that was really the only team I got to see.
0: Did you have any favorite players growing up?
1: Yeah, Guy Lapointe was my favorite player on the Canadiens. I wore his number 5 all through minor hockey, and tried to master my game around his, being a pretty good offensive player, but reliable defensively.
0: When did you start to realize that you had a special talent and that there might be a possibility to play hockey at a higher level?
1: Well, to be quite honest with you, I'm not sure if I ever felt that. I just, like I said, grew up in a smaller town. I did exactly what I was wanting to do and loved to do. And, you know, each level, I was asked to go and play for that team. And that kind of took me out of Cardinal and got me on the road to the NHL. So I ended up playing with the Brockville Braves here in Brockville. And then from there, I went to the Windsor Spitfires and then on to the Toronto Maple Leafs.
0: It's interesting, too, that a lot of kids that play for the Brockville Braves or the Gloucester Rangers or any of those teams in that league have to make a choice. They decide whether or not they want to play college hockey. A lot of guys come over to St. Lawrence and Clarkson just over the border, or they go, as you did, to the Ontario Hockey League. How difficult a decision was that for you, and when did you make it?
1: Well, I had an opportunity to go to the NCAA, and then obviously got drafted by Windsor, and I had to make that decision. And then I looked at my report cards and decided OHL was the way to go.
0: Well, that's one way of deciding it, of course. Marcel Pronovo was a guy that you played for in Windsor. He was your head coach, and he's one of the great defensemen, actually, of an amazing era in the NHL. What did you learn from him?
1: Everything. He was an ultimate professional. Obviously didn't get the opportunity to see him play, but in talking with people that have played against him and himself, was the ultimate competitor, and he was a great coach, loved him to death, and he taught you as much on the ice as he did off.
0: When you think about it, he played in an era when some of the greatest players of all time established the NHL. Gordie Howe was a teammate of his, Sid Abel, et cetera, et cetera. Did you hear very many stories about the old-time NHL when he was coaching you?
1: You know what? He never really brought it up a lot. If we're on the bus, we'd ask him to get on the mic and say a few words about, some of his favorite stories. And I think he was a little uncomfortable talking about it. I've never found out the reason why, but we kind of let him be. He was a great gentleman, and we didn't want to bother him.
0: You were a second-round draft pick by the Maple Leafs in 1984. So any doubts you might have had about whether or not you had a special talent had to be erased by that. But what was it like to be drafted, and were you at the draft when you were selected?
1: Yes, it was the ultimate feeling for a young hockey player that's worked hard and finally getting recognized for his hard work, and I was lucky enough to get drafted in the second round of Toronto, and Toronto was playing in the OHL, you kind of went through Toronto to get out to all these other cities, and you're just saying, geez, someday I'm going to be playing here, and it was the ultimate. Very proud, just not for myself, but for my family and everybody that helped me along the way.
0: You were drafted at the Montreal Forum, too. Was that the first time you were ever in the building, or had you gone to some Canadiens games growing up?
1: No, that was the first time, and I forgot to answer that in my last question. I did go to the draft, and I did get to come down and walk on the draft floor and put that Maple Leaf jersey on. It was quite an experience.
0: A lot of people say that when you put on a jersey like that of a team that's as storied, whether it's Toronto or Montreal or any of the original six teams, that you kind of walk into a private spot where there's a mirror and look at yourself wearing it. I mean, is that the kind of feeling that you get of how special that is?
1: Yes, it is. It almost makes you want to cry a little bit. There's so many emotions going through your mind that you just you just don't know which way to turn. And then all of a sudden you turn, and there's your mom and dad. Give them a big hug. And then you turn, and there's Rick Bly, the captain of Toronto Maple Leafs. And, it's just, like I said before, and I'm repeating myself, it was just the ultimate.
0: Yeah, pretty amazing stuff. And, of course, then your pro career got started a little bit. You ended up beginning your career after another year in Windsor by going to St. Catharines in the American Hockey League, and later on a little bit to Newmarket, and getting your first taste of the National Hockey League back in 84-85. 10 games with the Maple Leafs, and you actually scored your first goal. Over the course of your career, you didn't score a lot of goals. You had 82 in 1,000 games, so that's not exactly what you'd call a 25-goal pace, but just tell us about that first goal that you scored, and about the games that you played, the first time you played in the NHL.
1: Well, the first goal I scored was against Philadelphia Flyers, and I remember Russ Courtney kind of going down and wheeling up, and I just kind of jumped into the slot, and he fed me, and I beat Kelly Lindbergh to the far side. I'd like to tell everybody I wore a high glove, but it wasn't. And it was awesome. You go into the NHL thinking that you're ready as an 18-year-old. You had a pretty successful offensive junior career, and then you get there and go, "Whoa, what's going on here? Why can't I do the things that I did in junior?" And that's why I agree with people going to the minors. It's something that you need to learn. You have the ability, you have the talent, but you don't have the know-how. That's the problem. And, you just can't do the things that you're able to do at a lower level because everybody's that much better. And you have to outthink and outsmart the opponent, and that takes time and maturity.
0: Well, that's the other part of it, too. You ended up going to St. Catharines and to Newmarket, as I mentioned, getting some Calder Cup playoff experience. Now, as you look back, what do you make of that experience?
1: Well, like I said, you grow. Way back then, it's a little probably different than now. Here I am 20 years old, and I'm living on my own and supplying my own groceries. And you don't have mom there to help you out. You don't have someone there to do your laundry. It all sounds a little passe, but it's amazing how you have to mature as a young person when you get thrown into the fire and saying, Here's your paycheck. Now you make sure that you're doing all the things you need to do to become a better person and a better player.
0: Were you basically on your own when it came to nutrition?
1: You basically are. It's so different now because I know that they bring these kids into the camps and they have a nutritionist and people there to teach you how to cook, to teach you how to do things financially, where to look and put your money. Back then it was, here's your paycheck and good luck.
0: Well, also, you're in Toronto, and that's a unique place to play in the NHL. First of all, playing at Maple Leaf Gardens had to be a big thrill to be able to do that. But also the fact that the attention of the media and the pressure in Toronto is so intense. What was that like for a young man?
1: Well, to be quite honest with you, when I was in Toronto, there was a lot of us there that were very young. Russ Cordner, Jeff Jackson, Gary Nyland, Jim Benning, myself, Al Iaferty, you know, Ken Reggett. We were all young and just full of piss and vinegar, and we kind of grew up with it. I'll be honest with you, when I was 18, 19, 20, I didn't even feel the pressure. I just loved playing hockey and enjoying Toronto and all it had to offer. And I think as you got older and as you started having a family and realizing that this is a business, it's not going to last forever, that's when the worries come in.
0: We're talking with former Sharks captain Todd Gill, who had a lengthy National Hockey League playing career, a lot of it with the Toronto Maple Leafs, and of course, moving on after that, you ended up going to San Jose in 1995-96. You had a year where you played a lot of hockey for the Maple Leafs, and then you're coming out to California and getting out of that cauldron of being with the Maple Leafs and coming to what was still a very new hockey team in the San Jose Sharks. Tell us about that process and how you found out that you were going to be a Shark and what happened.
1: Well, I was taking my wife out for her birthday, and we went to the golf course and we're having supper, and I got a phone call saying I need to call Cliff Fletcher. And I went, uh-oh. And I just signed a new contract, so I thought I was going to be in Toronto for a while. But unfortunately, or fortunately, depending on how you want to look at it, I was traded to the San Jose Sharks. Very excited, but very kind of scared, I guess is a good word to use. You know, I was in Toronto for 12 years, and all of a sudden I have to, you know, sell my home, go down, take my family down, buy a new house, find new doctors, put kids in schools. It was quite a change, and the difference is it was quite amazing. You know, I was captain of San Jose Sharks, and I knew if I got, I kind of say this in a fun way, I could put my street clothes on and go up, sit in the stands, and nobody would know who I was. And yet in Toronto, middle of July, you're in a mall, people are coming up going, what's wrong with that power play? That was the difference between the two cities. But love San Jose, love the area itself, and had great teammates. The management was awesome. Nothing bad to say about San Jose at all.
0: When you go to San Jose, when you're in a situation where the team is trying to rebuild itself, that's something that the Sharks are in right now. And I wondered if you have a thought about what that process is like for a player like yourself that was a 12-year veteran coming to a team, knowing that your leadership was definitely going to be depended on and needed.
1: Well, the way I approached it was, you know, just go in and do what you do. And you know, I'm hoping my MO is that I'm a guy that would work his tail off and do everything right. You're going to make mistakes, but that's how you learn. And I think the guys that go in and try to do too much, you don't lead by example because you're doing things that you don't normally do, is not a good process. So my suggestion to anybody that's a little bit older trying to help this team become better is just go in and do what you do the best and don't try to overdo anything.
0: It's kind of interesting that that you had no goals that year as a Shark, that one first season you were with the team, but you had 21 assists. And if I'm not mistaken, that's still the Sharks' record for most assists by a guy who didn't score a single goal in a season.
1: Yeah, it was a weird year that year because I always ended up with, you know, 5 to 10 goals in a season. And I think I'm not looking at a sheet right now. The following year, I ended up with it's 14 or something like that. So it's funny how it all works out. And, you know, I'll be honest with you. When I went to San Jose, I was doing so much more than I in Toronto. Toronto is kind of just a power play guy. And I got to San Jose and I started playing power play, penalty kill. And I was only about 175 pounds. So it took its toll on me. And you know, along with Dougie Bodge and my defense partner, we were playing against some of the, you know, top lines in the league. And that was an ask that I really loved doing, but probably wasn't capable of doing. But all I did was, like I said earlier, give it my best and hope that it helps.
0: Doug Bodger is just one of the many characters that were on that team back in those days. Owen Nolan and Jeff Friesen were the big scorers. Bernie Nichols was on the team. And Also, one of your old friends from Toronto, Al Iafredi, who, in my opinion, is one of the most unique guys that ever played the game. What about that?
1: Well, it's funny. I just was with Al this weekend at a golf tournament. He hasn't changed a bit. He's a great human being, and like you said, he's got some quirks to him, but that's what makes him Al, and we love him to death.
0: I have never heard anybody describe injuries with more intellectual adjectives than he did. He didn't just break a leg. He ruptured it or fractured it or something like that. That's the way he always liked to talk about it.
1: Yeah, he was quite the character. And, you know, you need people like that in the dressing room, you know, to keep it loose. And yet, you know, one heck of a hockey player. You know, the legs on him, he can skate like the wind. Could shoot the puck harder than anybody in the league, and yet, you know, sit you down, tell you a little joke, and make you giggle. So he was the ultimate teammate.
0: How about Owen Nolan, too? He was the leading scorer on the team that year, one of the most tempestuous guys in the league, but also somebody that loved the game.
1: Well, I think when I left there and he got the C, they gave it to the right person. He was the ultimate competitor, tough as nails, and yet he... you know, had the feathery hands or he could put the puck in the net. So, again, I was only with him a little bit, but he was, again, the ultimate teammate.
0: Yeah, a lot of people on that club are really involved in the game of hockey these days. Kelly Rudy was the goaltender, played 48 games that year. And you also remember that you were on the team at the time, that was the time that Ed Belfour was traded to the Sharks and played 13 games here before leaving as a free agent for Dallas and became a reviled guy in the Sharks fan base. But what about all that, you know, the fact that the Sharks were making moves to try to get big-name players to come in and supplement what was here?
1: Well, you know, the whole Eddie situation was kind of a disaster. You know, like you said, he came in for, what was it, 14 games, and he, you know, in all the conversations I had with him, having a beer, he would, you know, say, oh, I love it here, I want to stay here, I want to do this, I want to do that, and the next thing you know, he's gone. So it's tough when you're trying to rebuild a team and you know, bringing in all these so-called big names to help you get better. And, you know, I felt bad for Dean because, you know, he was, in my opinion, doing a fantastic job. You know, Eddie went on to have a hell of a career in Dallas. And it would have been nice for him to be in San Jose. But we had Kelly and Mike Vernon, so we were established at that for sure.
0: Then you went on to the St. Louis Blues and got traded for Joe Murphy, who came to the Sharks for a couple of years. You spent 2 years there, and then you went on to Detroit and Phoenix. Ended up your career with Colorado and Chicago. The final years of your career, you know, over the course of your time, you had to endure some pretty serious injuries. What was the worst injury you ever had?
1: Well, probably my shoulders. They're unfortunately at best right now. You know, at the end of my career, it was more of a, you know, I just loved the game so much, I just tried to hang on and probably should have retired long before I did. But, you know, that passion, you'd wake up and you just talk to your wife. And, you know, I was very, very fortunate to have a very understanding and supportive wife. And the kids, they just said, no, let's do it, let's go. And I enjoyed every minute of it, but looking back on it, I guess it was a great world experience for my kids. You know, they're all very social and know how to adapt. And I guess that's from going to new schools and making new friends. So even though I look back on it, I should have retired a little bit early. You know, there's always a plus out of it, and that was one of them.
0: One of the other things, too, is you ended up your career playing in Europe. You played in Germany, correct?
1: Yes. Well, it was funny how that all happened because I retired. I had to, because of an injury, a shoulder injury in Colorado, I came home and had given up on it and had the surgery. And then when I got back, everything felt great. So tried to come back and make a comeback in the AHL, got a few games at the end of the career in Chicago. And then I got a call from this European team in Germany, and they said, would you like to come over? I went over, I think it was January 1st when I got there, and I think it was all over in April, and And I just looked at my family and said, you want to go to Germany for 4 months? They said, yeah, let's do it. So I went over. And again, a great experience. Kids got to experience a lot of Europe. They went to a lot of places that they never probably get a chance to go to. So, again, great experience, and to do it all over again if I had the chance.
0: What do you make of the fact that the National Hockey League now is going regularly to Europe to play? Sharks are going there for the second time. They played in Stockholm in 2010 and then in Berlin and in Prague in 2022.
1: Well, I think it's, you know, probably great. They're trying to grow the game. So they want, the people in Europe to see the NHL product and what it can bring and make kids that want to play hockey over there, want to shoot as the NHL is the best league in the world, you know, get them to hopefully want to play in the NHL one day.
0: Yeah, really fantastic stuff. We're talking to Todd Gill, former San Jose Sharks captain. You didn't play a playoff game with the Sharks during those times in 96 to 98. However, you had some pretty memorable playoff experiences, primarily with Toronto. And I want to focus on that 1 year, 93. You played 21 games that season and, of course, had a memorable series with the Los Angeles Kings. Is that probably your greatest playoff memory, just going through all of that?
1: Yeah, it definitely is. Beating Detroit, we weren't expected to beat Detroit. And we didn't have the best offensive team. We had Dougie and Dave Anichuk and Glenn Anderson were kind of our go-to goal scorers. Everybody else had a role. Pat Burns did an unbelievable job in giving somebody a role and then that person wanting to be the best at that role. And, you know, for example, myself, you know, I was a power play guy and we got a penalty. I wasn't even looking back at the coach going, let me go. I knew it wasn't my job. I knew it was Bobby Rez or Junior McCown or Sylvain Lefebvre, Dave Ellett. You know, everybody had a role and you just cheered the guys on and hope that they did their job so that when I got my opportunity, they could do the same for me.
0: Speaking of that, you played for some amazing coaching personalities in the NHL. I mean, you played for John Brophy. You played for Doug Carpenter, Pat Burns. The list goes on and on. Daryl Sutter and Al Simms in San Jose, and then you played for Joel Quenneville in St. Louis. And then when you went to Detroit, Scotty Bowman was your head coach. My goodness, what great coach didn't you play for?
1: Well, I'll be honest with you. After my hockey career, I got into coaching, and I will say that every individual coach I had, I would take a bit of what would they do in this situation. It helped me out a lot, and I can say that coaching was a passion for me as well, and I did it for quite a few years and then decided that it was time to stop that. My wife decided she's going to open up a cookie company, so I decided to come back home with her and run that with her.
0: Well, that's awesome. Before we get to that, I did want to spend a little time with your coaching career because you started back where you began in Brockville with the Braves. You were the head coach there. Then you ended up going to the OHL for a few years. And then you got to the American Hockey League, and all of a sudden you were out in California for 2 years with the Stockton Heat in the American Hockey League. Tell us about coming back to California. Tell us about your experiences coaching and how you feel that coaching may have changed since you were playing.
1: Well, I'll be honest with you, I signed a 3-year deal with Calgary's farm team, and we were down here in New York, which is only about 2.5 hours from Brockville, so it was awesome. I'd be able to get what I needed to, and they could come down to see me when they needed to, and then all of a sudden found out that we had to go out to Stockton, California for 2 years. That was kind of a big shock, and anyways, we went out there. Now I can honestly say Stockton probably wasn't my favorite city to play in. Obviously, it was a little rough, and you had to be careful where you went and what you did. And I'm not sure if, I would have wanted my family with me at the time because, like I said, where we were, I was broken into twice. It was just kind of a situation where I probably glad I experienced it, but it was a little bit scary.
0: Well, and the Flames have since... Flames have since moved back to Calgary with the team, and you moved on too. You ended up in Owen Sound.
1: Yeah, Yeah, I went back to Owen Sound and got back into the OHL. But again, was there for 2 years and then decided that it was time to move on. And here we are back in Elgin, where I'm living now.
0: That's just north of Kingston in the lake area, pretty nice country up there. And you said your wife decided to start a cookie company. Tell us a little bit more about that.
1: Well, she started, it's called 23 & Co. And how it all started, for years and years and years, when I would go to the rink, she had always baked me a couple cookies to take with a coffee down to the rink. And then kids' birthday parties and team parties and her cookies started to become pretty popular amongst the teammates, and she now is, as their gourmet cookies are just not a normal little chocolate chip cookie. So right now she started up her company and she's doing very well, and hopefully it gets better as we go along here.
0: Your wife, Krista, has been a big part of your life, obviously, as a professional player and a coach. What about the importance of family? And tell us about your family these days.
1: Well, it's, I think, the most important thing. Sometimes when you're a player, you kind of forget. You think hockey's first and family second, and you can't do that, because without the family, you probably wouldn't be where you are. My family's great. My two oldest daughters are both having babies here in the next month. And I'm a grandfather two times over, so I'm very, very excited about that. My oldest boy is in the military, and he's doing well. And my youngest boy is living in Toronto, and he has a good job, and everybody's doing great.
0: Well, that's really something special and something to cherish whatsoever. You don't watch the game of hockey too much these days, do you?
1: I do not. I'm not sure why. Maybe it's from my coaching career. You asked me earlier, and I didn't answer. What's the difference between the coaching now and back when I played? And it's a 24/7 job now. There's so much video that you have to run through and do and break down. And I'll be honest with you, after so many years of doing that, I think for me to watch a game, I just can't watch and enjoy it and see the talent and what they're doing. I'm breaking it down, and my wife says, you got to stop. So I don't watch too much. I'm still a Maple Leaf fan, and I love the playoffs, so I do watch a bit in the fall.
0: Well, that's also awesome. And, of course, your love of the game never really dies away, does it?
1: It really doesn't, I say I don't want to coach again, but if, or play again, but, and I know I'm exaggerating here, but if someone ever came and said, here's a contract, play for a year, I'd jump at it real, real quick.
0: Well, I don't blame you for that. Give us an idea about your time with the San Jose Sharks. If you had to kind of crystallize it in any way, what it was like for your family and what your best memories are from San Jose.
1: Well, we love San Jose. We live down in Los Gatos, and I'm going to name drop here, but Roger Mulpey was my next door neighbor, and we got to know them very well and enjoy their company. And the town of Los Gatos, when I got traded back to, or sorry, when I went back to coaching in Stockton, we drove down to Los Gatos, and I didn't recognize it, how big it's gotten, and all the new stores and everything that they had. When I played there, it was more of just a little village with a bunch of good little restaurants and boutiques. So I love my time there. I wouldn't change it for the world, and I can't wait to actually get back there and visit Roger and see what the town looks like now.
0: Well, we would love to see you, whether you caught up with the Sharks in Toronto or in Ottawa, or if you actually were in the Bay Area. Todd, we know that you were an important part of Sharks history and still are. A captain of the team and somebody that was universally respected here. And I just want to say thanks for all that you did for the Sharks during your time you were here, you and your wife, Krista, and the family, because everything the Sharks have done were built on the building blocks of those veteran players, including yourself, during those years. And on behalf of the team, I'd just like to say thanks for that and thanks for joining us today.
1: Well, Dan, I appreciate you saying that. It was great meeting you and everybody else that we got the opportunity to meet down there. It was great times.
0: We look forward to some more. Thanks a lot for joining us.
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0: I'm Dan Rusinowski. See you next time on another episode of Where Are They Now?
2: You're listening to the Sharks Audio Network. Now, here's your host, Ted Ramey.
3: All right, it is draft season, and so now I am going back to my good friend Corey Promin of The Athletic, who does phenomenal work. If you are not reading his work, I will say shame on you, shame on you. Corey, what's going on, man? How are you doing?
4: I'm doing well. Thank you for having me again.
3: Of course, man. And I was, you know, laughing to myself as the draft lottery was going on the other day because I couldn't help but think about the fact that so much of this comes down to whether or not these randomized balls go in a team's favor. I mean, I can only imagine what went through the minds of Vancouver fans, or a couple years ago, what went through the minds of Islanders fans when they made a big jump. And of course, we saw the Sharks make a jump, and more on that in a moment. But I mean, there is a level of not absurdity, but it's just kind of like we're all speculating and judging so much of these big picks when nothing is really known until you know where the pick is going to be.
4: Absolutely. And another thing we tend to judge is the direction and the strategy that these teams tend to take when they're trying to, you know, rebuild, retool, et cetera. And, you know, there was a point in time before the McDavid era when that kind of situation happened where they had like the race to the bottom there, because if you finished last, you got at least a second pick. And there was that whole, you know, McEichel situation. There was actually a strategy to it. Now there really is no strategy. The odds have been, first they lowered the odds. You know, you have worse odds now, even if you have the worst records. And then obviously the multiple lottery draws. It's really difficult to rebuild in the NHL right now. And it does take an extreme amount of luck as opposed to strategy. And the Sharks, I think, obviously had some luck go their way, not only by winning the lottery during the Celebrini year, by winning the lottery in a year where there was that kind of player. There are years where it's like an Owen Power draft or something like that, or a Slavkovsky draft. Obviously, they're still really good players. They're in the second round of the playoffs right now, but you know they're not that level of prospect. So it's an unfortunate reality for fans of teams, you know, that have been cheering for some really bad teams for a long time, that quite a lot of this just comes down to dumb luck.
3: I also think it's interesting, just to jump off of this, is the comparison of how it's viewed right now in the NHL versus the NBA, because they've come under fire for a huge tanking discussion. And obviously that's because there were the playoff teams and there were everybody else, but it is such a different viewpoint. I don't know if that's just because of the NHL, just the culture and the differences that are compared to the NBA, but did that cross your mind at all this year? Because this year, I think more than the last couple of years, there was no team that was truly way, way down at the bottom, not like the Sharks or Blackhawks have been a couple of years ago. I mean, Vancouver was bad, no doubt about it, but not in the same conversation as what we saw the last few years.
4: Yeah, the sports are different in that regard. Like in the NBA, the standings are pretty much set in stone after 30 or 40 games. You kind of know who the contenders and the pretenders are and who's in the playoff mix. In hockey, things can change quite significantly from December to the end of the seasons. You can make significant pushes or free falls over the course of 20 to 40 games. It takes usually 60, 70 games for really the standings to work themselves out. So yeah, you are going to see, you know, rebuilding teams and teams designed to not really designed to lose, but not really designed to win either. But it's kind of what I said before. There is no really great strategy for that. At least in basketball, if you get one or two really good players, you could become a playoff team real quickly. In hockey, like as good as Celebrini is and as good as, you know, deserved MVP candidate this season, the Sharks still weren't in the playoffs. Yeah. Like in hockey, it takes a long time to build a really good team. You need an army. So I think those are the kind of the distinct differences there.
3: How surprised were you when you saw the Sharks jump to number two?
4: Obviously surprised, just given the odds. But it's a great opportunity for them. Obviously, you look at their great young core. They've had numerous high picks now in recent years, and this is a year now kind of like Utah was in the past year, where they were taking significant steps forward and they still end up getting a high pick, and it's not because of their play, just because of luck. Utah jumping up to 10 spots last year, and they got the fourth pick last year. to pick Caleb Denoyer. So now I think you're looking at where they are as an organization. I still think there's a lot of work there to be done. A lot of, you know, it's still a really, really young team, but you're excited by the direction of the kids, obviously Celebrity, but also, you know, you look at how Chernyshev played this year. You look at, you know, Will Smith. You like the second half from Michael Misa, mm-hmm. and you think, okay, you get one more premium piece in here, and nothing's ever guaranteed, but you can start to see a foundation being built where you can say in 3, 4, 5 years from now, this could be a team that could do some damage.
3: Before we get into the article, I do want to ask you this. If I made you the GM of the San Jose Sharks, assuming Gavin McKenna goes number one, are you going after a defenseman or are you looking at Stenberg? Because one thing that Mike Greer said in the season-ending media availability was that we're not at a need yet where we can go after need. We have to draft the best available player. But he also said that, I am sure, not assuming that he was going to jump up to a top five pick, let alone the number two pick. So let me put you in the driver's seat for a moment. What would you do?
4: Well, I kind of think like Chase Reed, which I think is the defenseman that'll get discussed here, and Stenberg are like really, really close as prospects. So I understand when, and I talk to NHL people about this all the time, when you talk about needs, you don't want to go off the value spectrum. You don't want to take a player that is, several grades worse than the other player because of positional need. But I think if it's close, it's something you absolutely have to consider. Because I think if you draft someone like Stenberg or McKenna at two, you have to envision now where are they going to fit in your lineup over the next decade. And I think like McKenna and Will Smith, they kind of would take away from each other a little bit because you figure the role they would have on a line with Celebrini or a line they would have on the Sharks power play would be similar. I think Stenberg's a little different in that regard in that he's kind of more of like a hard skill guy and more of a net front skill guy, I think, long-term. But I think you look at this team, they've used three top four picks now in the last couple of years in Celebrini, Misa, and Smith. Dickinson's a really good player. He's not a power play guy. So I think if you're like me and you think Stenberg versus Chase Reed is a very close call, and you look at we don't have a power play quarterback, you probably have a pressing need for a significant top four future defense talent still. I think you can, and just the premium position element, that would be my lean. Right now, I think Stenberg, though, is a perfectly reasonable pick. I think he could be like a Jake Gensel type long-term. He's got 70-point potential. You know, even though he's 5'11", it's hard skill. It's, you know, very talented, competitive player. It'd be a close call for me. I think you want to see Stenberg's season isn't over yet. I think you're still waiting to get all the data, see how he does at the Men's World Championships, for example, against NHL players. But my lean currently would be towards a defenseman, I think.
3: Let's talk about the article, though, and, you know, projecting out the careers and where these guys are going to be. You know, how do you go about looking at what a player is versus what he will be? Because I always go back to not just one individual guy or anything like that, but there's certain players who, when they get put amongst the best players, you can see that that is an elevation of their own game, is that maybe they were slowed down at lower levels by, yes, their individual talent was immense, but suddenly when they're surrounded by the other guys moving at the same speed, they also go up in value as well. I think that's always the wild card to me. So, you know, if you could just talk about that too a little bit.
4: Yeah, you mentioned speed. I think that's an important criteria there, is that I think when you watch guys at the junior level, the high school level, the college level, the things that are easy to identify right off the hop is how fast are they and just their athleticism, their size, their frames. Because you figure, you know, if a guy is 6'3 and fast in junior, he's going to be 6'3 and fast in the NHL. It's the other variables that can get a little lost sometimes. Exactly how skilled they are, how smart they are, you know, how much offense they really have. There's a lot of context that can be lost in that. You know, there's a lot of variables in terms of their team they're on, the league they're in, the environment they're in, and it creates uncertainty. And I think you try to capture that uncertainty in the projections. But it's why, you know, when you think of defensemen like Reed and Keaton Verhoeven and Albert Smith and Carson Carlos, these big, mobile, tough defensemen, you got to figure they're still going to be big, mobile, and competitive in the NHL. The level of offense they have, you know, we'll see. Some might pan out as a power play guys or a 40, 50 point guy. Some may not. But when you're drafting a guy who's basically just offense driven, like someone like McKenna or Stenberg at one or two, they've basically got to score 80, 70 points for them to maximize on their value. Yeah. Otherwise, you're basically just drafting Neil Yakupov or Jonathan Drouin at that spot. So that's kind of the risk there. And I think those are the things that NHL teams struggle with, is they think of what the talent, but they also, I know for a fact that a lot of teams have to consider the what if this doesn't go exactly the way we planned, is it still a valuable player or is it a replaceable player?
3: Yeah. And that was the angle that you went with the optimist, pessimist viewpoint. But it's interesting because even in that quote unquote pessimist viewpoint, you're still saying this is a, you know, this is a second line guy who's going to be productive for the majority of his career. I mean, it's, you can see that there is the difference of the guy. It's like the ceiling to floor, and their floor is still pretty darn high.
4: Yeah. And obviously there's, I probably shouldn't have been as definitive. Obviously there's scenarios where guys just flat out miss, like a Yakupov kind of thing, but you try to be like within the realm of realism. Like, I don't think, you know, I think even if someone like a Stenberg or McKenna, that doesn't go super well for them, I still think they're so talented and they're going to play. They're going to help an NHL team. It's just a matter, are there going to be, is McKenna going to be Patrick Kane, or is he going to be, you know, a level or two below that? I think that's the debate going on in the NHL right now.
3: When you look back at the season that Michael Mesa had this year, did he play or look like the player you expected him to be in year number one, or is it hard to judge his season because he didn't play the first few games, then was in the lineup, in and outs, injury, World Juniors, comes back, and then finally you have the roughly the second half, or at least the final third of the season to judge? But is that enough for you to look at and say, oh, okay, this is or is not what I was projecting?
4: Yeah, it's a good question. And I think he's a guy who would have significantly benefited from the incoming changes to the American Hockey League, where a first-round pick will be able to play at age 18 coming out of the CHL starting next season. You know, you probably would have envisioned him in the first half trying to get some games in the American League if that was possible for a significant stretch of time. And then he obviously, he said, bumpy start, and that his World Juniors was just okay. Mm-hmm. But then he comes back second half, looks very promising. Looks a lot like the guy like he was in junior, tremendous skater, high skill level, direct style of play. I think the first half, I'm not going to lie, looked a little rocky. Then he goes to the, he said, he'll go to the World Juniors. He'll light it up. You're like, hey, he doesn't, you're like, oh, this is going tough now. But then I think based on how he finished the year as an 18-year-old in the NHL, on a team that was trying to win. This wasn't like a bottom feeding team. This was a team trying to win games. He was in the lineup. He's contributing. I think you're happy with where he is. I don't think he's significantly ahead or significantly behind where I think he was, but I think he looks like a guy who's deserving to be a second or third overall pick like he was last year. And I think he looks like he's on track. We'll see how next season go. Hopefully it's not as bumpy, but I think you have to be optimistic by those last couple of months of the season.
3: Why do you think that the thoughts on Gavin McKenna were kind of up and down over the course of the year? Because I know that, you know, there's still the discourse over, you know, college hockey versus, you know, playing major juniors and that extent and, you know, coming over, you know, from one pathway versus another. But it seemed like he fell out of favor for a little bit, and then now suddenly he's been elevated back up to the top of the list. Did that ever waver in your mind, or have you ever, you know, really thought about why people were kind of up and down on him? I mean, I know there was the incident of which, I don't know, if you insult a man's mother with the son right next to him, it might not go well for you. I wasn't too put off by that. But just watching him, you know, and how he was viewed by, you know, the pundits everywhere, were you confused by it, or did you kind of have the same reaction?
4: No, I wasn't confused. I kind of thought he was like an average number one pick coming into the season. Like, I mean, he played on the same team with Matt Schaefer twice the previous season at the World Juniors and at the Hlinka Gretzky. And he's a late birth, and Schaefer was one of the earliest, the youngest players in the last year's draft. So they're only like 3 months apart. And like Schaefer was clearly better than him in both tournaments. So I kind of like thought like this is a really good player, but there was a pathway for some bumps. And then that first half of the season, he just didn't play really well. He was barely over a point per game in college. And then the second half of the season, after a really good World Juniors, he comes back and he's lights out good in the second half of the year. The 10-point weekend against Ohio State that everybody was talking about, and of course, just, you know, leading one of the leading scorers in college by the end of it. it's why I kind of, you mentioned that debate. I always find it funny. I see some people mention like, oh, maybe he shouldn't, they should have stayed in junior or whatever. It's like, I don't know. He was third in college in scoring. Didn't think he had a pretty good year. I don't think that's where this conversation is stemming from. I think there's, you know, I think when you pick number one overall, you're always envisioning you're envisioning Austin Matthews, you're envisioning McDavid and Celebrini and Schaefer, premium position guys, premium toolkits. Mm-hmm. Like that's kind of like the dream scenario when you get the number one pick. It's usually not a smaller winger who, even if he becomes Patrick Kane, which would be like obviously an absolute, you know, it's a Hall of Famer. Like yeah. That'd be wonderful. I think there is still some, that player profile has risks. Not an elite skater, he's not an elite competitor, so I think he's got to like do what basically he's done his whole life, which is, you know, score in buckets in the NHL to be a foundational piece. And so there's some risk that doesn't happen, and I think that's kind of where this debate stems from. But the issue is this draft class doesn't have really a really really clear alternative. It's just kind of like a group of guys, so it's why he still has a very good claim to number one pick, because he's still the most talented player in this draft.
3: Well, you bring up an interesting point that I don't think people talk about enough, is that sometimes there is a consensus number one, but that doesn't mean that it's a consensus number one, like you alluded to, that's like an Austin Matthews, Connor McDavid type player who is immediately franchise changing and defining. And I think sometimes that gets lost in the weeds a little bit.
4: Yeah, like I think McKenna's a lot closer to like where Slavkovsky was, where he, or like to Power, to Nico Hischier, like a really, really good prospect. Mm-hmm. Someone who's going to become really important and play big minutes, score a lot, be a big part of their power play. But I don't think people in the league are looking at this guy as like I know even McKenna's biggest fans I talked to in the league are not talking about him the way they talked about Matthew Schaefer a year ago. Mm-hmm.
3: Did you expect Matthew Schaefer to be as good as he was this year?
4: No, he played like 20 games in his junior career. Sorry, the OHL last season. He had 2 goals or whatever. Like, and I love Schaefer. I did. Like, I thought he was the guy. Like, I thought great, great player. Could be like a Miro Heiskanen, Jake Sanderson type of player. So obviously, you know, elite NHL players. I thought that was but the level of offense he showed this year was, I did not see that coming. I thought he was going to play really well. I kind of chuckled a little bit when people told me in this last summer that he's going back to junior. I'm like, no, guys, like he's too good for that. But what he did this year was just, it's one of the most unique 18-year-old seasons we've ever seen.
3: What about Macklin Celebrini's year two, even after seeing what he did in year number one after missing 12 games? Was that jump still shocking to you? Because I remember we talked about it. You know, you were very impressed with Celebrini. And then, you know, I think we talked in like February of his first year, and then we talked around draft time last year, and, you know, you said, yeah, you know, this was why he was rated so highly and regarded as such. But, you know, a lot of people did not expect him to have 115 points on a team that's outside the playoffs this year.
4: What was the margin between him and the next highest scorer? What was it, like 50 or 60 points, like that?
3: It's significant, yeah.
4: Yeah, it's just crazy. Yeah, I mean, I think everyone knows, like, I compared him to Sidney Crosby coming up. Like, I thought, like, this guy has potential to become a really, really elite player. But just given that the supporting cast is not yet quite developed around him, it's talented, but it's not, you know, there's no, like, you know, high-end veterans that they've really brought in yet. And it's just a lot of kids. It's, it's crazy. I mean, you look at what he did at the Olympics, too. It's, this is a guy, he could have been the World Juniors this past winter. It's, yeah, I think if anybody told you they knew this was going to happen with 100% certainty, they're lying to you. Even like his biggest advocates. I mean, you're pretty much near the best case outcome for him through two seasons right now.
3: Yeah, no, and it's fun to watch just because so many people, I think, expected him to be better in year number two. But again, not that. I mean, he broke the franchise record set by a Hall of Famer in Joe Thornton, who, you know, it wasn't exactly a slouch. You know, he's one of the greatest passers, particularly of all time. And then Macklin Celebrini has everybody in San Jose constantly saying, we've never seen anything like this before. And that it's not like this San Jose team, even though we're younger in hockey history, it's not like there's been a lack of talent on the franchise. I mean, he is

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1: Articles when they came out. Now they do. And I've had, there's a couple other guys with The Athletic and some YouTube creators who 2 years ago, they weren't watching that, but now because of the Celebrini effect, they say, oh, did you watch this? Did you read this? Did you check that? You know, it's very, very, you know, wild to watch how quickly it's happened. You know, before I forget, because I want to ask you about this, the defenseman development pathway. A lot of people, depending on who you talk to, they say, oh, it takes 50, 100, 150, 200 games for those guys to really show who they are in the NHL. As more and more young defensemen are getting pushed up into the NHL, do you think that that number is reducing or increasing? And do you think you know anything more about defenseman development now than maybe you did 5 years ago?
2: Well, I think it depends on the player, obviously. I mean, you just mentioned Schaefer, who just stepped into the league and immediately was a star. I mean, he's the outlier. There's been a lot of really high defense picks the last couple of years. You know, you had that draft with Lev Shunov and Zane Parekh and Carter Yakimchuk and Zeev Boyum and, of course, Dickinson with the Sharks. And none of them have really kind of elevated, you know, just quite yet. Saliev still hasn't even come over from New Jersey. So I think there's a little bit of a balance in there. I think, you know, history has tended to show that forwards tend to make the quicker jump. I think that coaches are harder on their defensemen when it comes to, you know, the both sides of the puck argument. So I can understand, you know, that element a little bit, but I think as well, you still need the puck, you still need to score. And I think there will be times when if you draft a defenseman with significant offensive talent, teams still find a way to play those guys because they need someone to run a power play. And they need someone to get the puck out of their zone. So to answer your question more directly, I don't know how much I've learned more than usual, other than just the typical that if you're going to play in the NHL, you better not be soft and you better compete and try. And like, even if you're not a perfect defender, you better at least try. I think that's the only real rule that I've seen. Yeah. But generally, I think if you're good, the teams will find a spot for you.
1: And just as a final quick one, what do you think the odds are that somebody's going to make a pretty enticing offer to Mike Greer to move that number two pick?
2: I know. I'm sure these conversations always happen. I feel like the stars have aligned here for the Sharks. I mean, whether it's Reed or Carls or Verhoeve or Smith, like those are the guys they absolutely need right now in this rebuild. I would not overthink this one. Like, I think they were not going to get one of these premium defense prospects a few weeks ago. And they've kind of been gifted this now. And I think you have to take full advantage of that.
1: Corey, great stuff as always, man. I appreciate your time and I'll bug you again soon, all right?
2: Sure thing. Thank you.
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0: welcome to our broadcast today. Bernie Nichols, one of the great personalities in the history of the San Jose Sharks. He played for the Sharks from 1996 to 1999, had three outstanding seasons where his National Hockey League career came to a close. And Bernie, it's always good to see you. I understand that you're doing some hunting in Ontario.
1: Well, that's my passion, as you know, Dan, probably. Ever since I retired, I come back and got to do what I couldn't do with my dad for the 18 or so years that I played in the NHL. So always good to be back home.
0: Bernie is the author of a new book called From Floodlights to Bright Lights. And it is a very interesting account of his career, which was very lengthy in the National Hockey League, over 1,100 games, 475 goals, and 1,200 points. And I actually got to call a lot of those points over the years because you played in Los Angeles. And, of course, we were in San Jose. And then, of course, after that, you came to the Sharks for 3 years. But tell us a little bit about the motivation for writing the book.
1: My story, coming from such a small town, which a lot of Canadian boys do, but I came from a small town of 100 people and go to Los Angeles, 10 million people. The journey along the way, I had different people said that, you know, it would probably be an interesting read. So I just thought, why not? And I just think that, you know, the people you get to meet along the way and all the experiences you have, and especially coming here. And then, you know, the downside for me or the dark side, losing a child. I just think it makes for a pretty interesting read. You know, the celebrities you meet when I was in Los Angeles and got to hang with them. So I just think it turned out to be a pretty good read.
0: Well, I think it is. It's a great read and it's well documented. You worked with Kevin Allen and with our friend Ross McEwen on the writing of the book, which put you in great hands in terms of editing and understanding.
1: That's right.
0: The right way to assemble everything. And I think that it's really a great, great work and everybody should read it from Triumph Books. One thing that I want to ask you about is that whole journey, the fact that you were from such a small town and you did get to a city of basically 10 million people in your National Hockey League career. Growing up in that small town, just give us an idea of what the relationship to hockey was and when you found out that you had a special talent.
1: Well, most people say Canadian boys are born with skates on, right? And I started skating when I was 3 years old, and that's where the floodlights came from. A lot of times when you see athletes writing books, they want to have the picture of the face or of the person on there, and mine was different. I just thought because of how I grew up playing under floodlights, we had a little arena or rink out back behind the school where I grew up, went to school, and my dad made a rink out in front, and you know, to skate with floodlights, like I said. And then you go to a place like Los Angeles with 10 million people. That's where the bright lights came from. So I just think that kind of was how I got the name of the book anyways.
0: West Guilford is right near a couple of decent-sized lakes, Pine Lake and Green Lake. I'm wondering if it froze over enough for you guys to skate outside out there.
1: Pine Lake is the lake we're on, and we'd skate on it all the time, right? And I always felt we had the advantage, kids from a small town, because the city kids, they could only get the arenas, you know, once a week probably. We get to skate every day, and I think that was such a big advantage for us. And you know, I think all kids dream about playing the NHL. And when we're skating every day and playing outside every day, I just think it made our dream come a reality once, you know, you get to the junior hockey and then eventually get drafted.
0: Well, it sounds a lot like what Bobby Orr did when he was growing up in Parry Sound, which is another part of rural Ontario. I mean, the kids used to go out and play shinny, and there were no boards. You just set up a couple of goals, and we'd see who hold on to the puck the longest.
1: Well, you know what? What's funny is in my little town, there's a Bell Center there, and they paved it. And that was the only road that was really paved when I was growing up. And we just went by the other day, my fiance and I said, you know what? I played ball hockey there every day, you know, in the wintertime, because they'd shovel it off and we could play ball hockey right there. But that's the same Bobby, same thing. His town's a little bit bigger than mine, but just playing outside. And I think for us, when they started the outdoor games, right? I think for the Canadian boys, that was what we grew up doing. So that's why I think they just love playing it the guys that got a chance to, because that's how we grew up.
0: When you were growing up, who was your favorite hockey team and who were your favorite hockey players?
1: You know, what's funny is when I got drafted, my hometown, we only got two channels, and one was Toronto Maple Leafs Hockey Night in Canada on Saturday night. Right. And so I'd get to watch them play. So when I got drafted to the LA Kings, my mom came out and told me, and I honestly didn't really know anything about the LA Kings because all you hear is Toronto, Montreal, any Canadian city. Right. So, that's who I got to see most of the time. But my favorite player growing up was Brian Trotche. And obviously I got a chance to play with against him. Done some charity stuff with him. Super guy. But if you read what Brian's done in his career, it's not hard to figure out why you'd want to he'd be your favorite player.
0: Of course, when you were growing up, you got recognized. And I suppose you were probably playing somewhere near Halliburton or somewhere like that when the Kingston Canadians came calling in the Ontario Hockey Association, as it was called then. Tell us about that process and how you got to Kingston.
1: You know what? When I was 16, I played junior here, but I'm still midget. My cousin, Craig Stamp, asked my dad if he thought it'd be all right if I could go down to Woodstock to play junior A back then, or I guess it was junior B. So my dad said I could. So I played junior B there, was rookie of the year, and I get drafted by the Kingston Canadians. So they just thought that would probably be a better chance for me to get recognized than playing in our little town here of 1,500 people. So I think that worked out pretty well for me.
0: Well, sure did. Of course, it's a top producer of talent for the National Hockey League, and you get drafted by the Kings in the fourth round back in 1980. That seems like yesterday to me, but it was a long time ago now. And then you got an opportunity to turn pro, and that's kind of where our paths intersect in a certain way, because I spent 5 years calling the play-by-play with the New Haven Nighthawks, and you spent a part of one season, a very, very memorable one, in New Haven at the Coliseum playing for the Nighthawks, getting your way started. You played with some pretty good players on that team, too, but just tell us about your AHL days.
1: Yeah, you know what? Any kid, you get drafted to the NHL, you're excited. And, you know, even though I didn't make it the first year or half the year, I got sent to New Haven, but it was still a lot of fun to play, right? A great little town to play in, but you're still kind of NHL, even though it's a farm team. And we had a good team there. And for the first time, right, you're playing with men when you come from junior. So you really don't know what to expect other than, you know, now you're in the big time and you're playing with grown men. So that part was probably the adjustment that you had to make, but it was still fun. You know, Don Perry was our coach there. Don, when he got called up, he called me up. Warren Holmes was down there. So it was pretty good. I think Hawk was down there. And the goalie, Jimmy Rutherford. Remember when Jimmy Rutherford was down there with us too, right? The first year.
0: Yeah, sure. You had Jimmy Rutherford, Gary Bromley, and Doug Keynes. Those are some veteran names.
1: That's right. Yeah.
0: One guy I wanted to ask you about though, Bernie, was Bobby Sheehan, because he had such a big personality. He could really skate. And it was kind of, the She-Cat was a big, big, big fan favorite.
1: I enjoyed Bobby. And you know what? Bobby liked the horse racing too. And we kind of get into that together. But the funny thing was back then too, right? Like Bobby was with the Rangers. So the Rangers and the Kings, that was their farm team. So we combined the two teams. So Bobby was with the Rangers, I was with the Kings, but a great talent too, right? Bobby was, he was a good hockey player and he was a lot of fun to be around.
0: Don Perry was a coach certainly that's famous in Los Angeles Kings lore. And my memory of him is, of course, in New Haven, first with the Blades, the Eastern League team, and then the Nighthawks. The Blades were like right out of Slapshot. And that's a lot of the people that were in that league were basically inspired by guys like Don Perry, although he wasn't in the movie, but he knew half the people that were in it.
1: He should have been.
0: Yeah, he should have been it. Tell me your Don Perry stories, because I tell you what, I really admired him.
1: I did too. You know, Don was old school for sure. And the funny thing is, too, one time he got, when he was up in L.A., right, he came up early, but we had a couple of days off or something. I think he went skiing somewhere, and he got sunburned so bad, he wouldn't even come out in the ice with us in practice when he got bad, because whether he was embarrassed to think that, you know, he shouldn't have been doing what he was doing or something. But Don, you know, used to be on the bus with Don. He had some beer up front, right, after games and stuff, but just definitely old school. And like you said, he may have been in the movie for Slapshot, because he would have fit the role just perfectly.
0: Well, he told me one time we got on our first road trip and he said, "You're the broadcaster, right?" And I said, "Yeah." He said, "We're going for beers after the game." I said, "Okay."
1: Yeah.
0: That's how it all started.
1: Front seat with him. That's right.
0: Well, you got to LA, and of course, going from a town of 75 to 100 people in West Guilford, first to Kingston, and then to New Haven, a city of about 100,000. Now you're in Los Angeles, the big city, Hollywood. The LA Kings weren't the Kings of silver and black yet. They were still wearing purple and gold sweaters. But just what about the bright eyes that you must have had walking into that situation, getting recalled and having to play against the best players in the world?
1: You know, as a kid, you're just so excited, right? You have the opportunity to play in the NHL. And, you know, mine was LA. First time I got called up, I didn't even play. I sat in the bench the entire game. That was before Don got there. But then once he got there, you know, you get to play with guys like Marcel Dion, Dave Taylor, Charlie Simmer, older guys, which is tough, right? Because I'm only 19 years old playing with grown men. But they were great. Took me under their wing, Charlie did, and Mike Murphy, and just having the opportunity to play in the NHL every day was just, you know, even though we only had probably 10, 11,000 season seat holders, once the big teams come in, Edmonton or the Islanders, we'd sell it out, and they were diehard Kings fans, and they took a liking to me. I just loved playing there, and had some great times. Started slow, but picked it up there, three hat tricks and three straight home games with Don. And so it was a lot of fun. It was a great place to start for me. I think when kids get drafted, right, you hope you don't get drafted to a team that's loaded in your position. And other than Marcel Dion, that was really the only person that I had, you know, that I wouldn't be able to be better than. And so I got to get there right away and play most of the time.
0: Marcel Dion was a huge superstar. He's probably the best player ever to play that never won a Stanley Cup. And I'm told that he was a really great guy to have as a teammate. Somebody said once that he used to have sort of open house on Sundays at his house, and you could come out and sit by the pool because you could do that in Los Angeles, and he'd have barbecue going and music going. Is that the kind of guy he was?
1: Yeah, he was. And, you know, to think about it, I think he scored like over 700 goals in NHL, right? And how the hell you do that? That's talent, but he did. And the funny thing is, typical small town boy. He drove like a little green Volvo or something like that, right? He's in the NHL. Most guys now, they're either driving Porsches, you know, Lamborghinis, all this, some Bentleys, and Mars just drove this little green Volvo all around. But he would have the guys over. The French guys obviously loved him. When you get Luke and the French guys come, because Mark really took care of them. But he was great to watch as an offensive player. He was so skilled. The things he did with the puck, it was a pleasure for me to be able to play with him and learn from him.
0: You, of course, were part of that team that that played in the playoffs that very first season in the National Hockey League. And you had Charlie Simmer, and you had Dave Taylor, and you had Larry Murphy was on that team, who was a great Hall of Fame player. So it was you in Vancouver, and you were sort of like a lone ranger out there when it came to travel. It had to be pretty tough.
1: It was tough. You know, nowadays, kids, you go to a team today, you play tomorrow, you fly right out that next night, go somewhere else. Vancouver was our closest team, and it was a 3-day trip. You'd fly in one day, play the next, and fly back the next day, right? So and we had to play Vancouver a lot. We actually had training camp up there in Victoria, and we'd end up playing Vancouver, you know, 10, 12 times a year, which was tough, but that was it. That's all they had out there in California. And for the most part, people didn't even really want to go out west to play. And now everybody wants to go to a warm city climate team.
0: Well, yeah, and that of course happened with the expansion, with what happened next in your career, which was really a seminal moment. That's when the biggest trade in hockey history occurred, and Wayne Gretzky became a member of the Los Angeles Kings. You were there when it all happened, and of course, you scored 70 goals the year that you and Gretz played together. But I was in New Haven at the time. We knew about the trade a few days before. We were sworn to secrecy that it was going to happen, and we just couldn't believe it really was going to happen. What about inside the LA Kings dressing room?
1: Yeah. We didn't either. I know the first time I heard, it was in August, like August 8th, August 9th, something like that. And I was told that, and I said, there's no way, right? And I knew, obviously, Bruce Mendel all the time. So I called Bruce right away and said, Bruce, did this happen? He said, oh, yeah, this happened, right? So, and the story with that is, I guess, Gretz was actually in Bruce's office when Bruce was talking to Peter Pocklington and talking about it, and where he said, oh, yeah, you trade Gretz or this or that. And he was kind of hard on Wayne, not knowing Wayne was listening. So Wayne said to Bruce, make the deal, right? So obviously for us, having arguably the greatest player ever come to our team, Marty McSorley came with him, Mike Krusiniski. L.A. went from a hockey town that no one knew they even played there, when you got to go up against the Lakers and the Dodgers, to being the place to be, right? When Gretz got there, we had all the celebrities come out. It was the place to be, and we're sold out every night. Media, you know, everywhere. So it turned out that was pretty cool. To play under that atmosphere was obviously a lot of fun.
0: But before that, you guys were starting to really change as a team. You had Jimmy Carson and you had Luke Robitaille there. They had really good years with you. And Robbie Fatorik became the coach, somebody that you and I both really respect, and really got that team turned around. What do you think would have happened if that Gretzky trade didn't occur?
1: Well, I don't think he would have put LA on the map like he did. I know that the year before, when we got Jimmy Carson, Luke Robitaille, both those kids scored 50 goals. Very talented, but it just didn't, I think, because Jimmy got traded, obviously, in the Wayne deal. But when you bring in Gretzky and what he brings to the table, it just flipped it, right? From not necessarily the doormat of the league, but a team that wasn't really going anywhere to a team that had serious potential.
0: Right. And also, if it weren't for Wayne Gretzky going to Los Angeles, I don't think the San Jose Sharks would have ever existed, simply because, at least under these terms, because it made it possible for a team in a warm weather, so-called city, that they could succeed in the state of California. Don't you agree?
1: Absolutely. In Anaheim, I think solely because of Gretz, and Bruce was the one, I think, because of how close they were, that allowed Anaheim to come too. So, and I remember when the Sharks came, you know, it was the Cal Palace at first, which was still awesome. That was in 91 or something. I was with the Oilers. But when they came in, and you know, as good as anybody, what it was like there. They were sold out every night, right? Like, hockey in San Jose has been great. And like you said, I think that's all because of Wayne.
0: We're talking to Bernie Nichols today about his book, which is called From Floodlights to Bright Lights. The floodlights were out in West Guilford, Ontario, with the lights out at night so he could skate. And of course, the bright lights were in Los Angeles, where we are talking about right now. When Wayne Gretzky came to Los Angeles, all of a sudden, all of the celebrities started showing up. And the Kings also did a really good job of improving and getting to the playoffs. And of course, there were a couple of really good playoff runs. What's your favorite playoff memory of that time?
1: You know what? Probably the very first one. We play the Oilers first round. And we were down 3-1. We end up winning up there. And came back and won in 7 games. And I remember game 7, I ended up scoring 2 goals, had 2 assists. Gretz scored into the empty net to kind of clinch it. But if you can imagine, obviously, like, who else would you want to play in the first round after they just traded them, right? And for us to beat them, that was probably as good of a series I've ever been involved in. And probably just because of that, it was a madhouse there. As you can imagine, with the Oilers and with the Kings.
0: What was the madhouse like off the ice? I mean, Gretzky was getting so much attention. He was getting invited everywhere. And of course, he was bringing his teammates with him.
1: Well, you know what? And I don't know why, and I say this to people all the time. I was Gretz's boy. Everywhere Wayne went that year, I was the guy. And I asked guys from Edmonton if that was the same there, right? And not really. But for some reason, no matter where Wayne went, he always invited me, and I got to hang with him every day for a year and a half there. It was like, I tell people, it's like Christmas Day every day.
0: And of course, you guys became very, very close friends. You're still close friends to this day. He wrote a foreword for your book. Tell us about your continuing relationship.
1: Yeah. You know, I did his fantasy camp there for years. And when it came time to do the book and do the foreword, obviously you couldn't ask a better person, right, to do it. And as you can see on the book, I got his picture as big as I could on there, and his name as big
0: His name is as big as yours is.
1: That's right. I said, if people are going to see it, they may not even see my name. As long as they see Gretz, they want the book. So now that was nice. He did it. And, you know, you asked Gretz to do something and there wasn't a hint. Like, he just said, absolutely. And he did it. And, you know, obviously you couldn't be more thankful to have anybody do it than him. And so that was pretty special of him to do that for me.
0: He was always nice to everybody in the organization or anybody that came around the hockey team too. And I remember the when I was in New Haven at the time, the guys would, you know, they would get recalled, would come back and say, wow, Wayne Gretzky invited me to go somewhere and so forth. And one player you may or may not remember, Dave Pizine, that particular year, he scored a really big goal for the Nighthawks against the Sherbrooke Canadians. And ended up having the team go to the Calder Cup finals that year. But he got recalled to the Kings, and he said Wayne Gretzky invited him to go out after the game with some of the guys, and they walked down, and he had that that Rolls-Royce Corniche that was sitting down inside the tunnel of the Forum, and he threw Dave Pizine the keys, and he said, here, you drive. What a lot of people don't know is that the actual ignition for a Rolls-Royce Corniche is not in the normal place for the average car. So Dave Pizine is sitting in the front, fumbling around, trying to find the keys. Wayne's in the back with Janet, and he's laughing. And the way Dave Pizine tells me, he said he didn't know what to do, so he turned around and he said, well, sorry, Gretz, mine's in 82. I don't know where the ignition is on this one.
1: That's right. You know what? And for a lot of people who don't know Gretz, and it's tough, right? Because he's so big, like a Michael Jordan, a Gretzky, Muhammad Ali, they're all the same, right? They're just different people. But Gretz, there isn't a better ambassador for the NHL than Wayne Gretzky. And he, you know, represents himself, the team, the league so well. And like you said, any kid he's ever that's played with him, any player, they'll tell you per person, like Gretz treats you like gold. Everybody, it doesn't matter if you're the best player in the league or one of the bottom players, Gretz has all the time in the world for you. And he's just a special person. And I honestly have never met a person that you'd love more than Gretzky.
0: So it had to be a pretty big shock after 70 goals with Wayne Gretzky as your teammate to get traded to the New York Rangers. And as I remember, it was during the All-Star break, which kind of created what they're calling the Bernie Nichols rule, that you can't get traded during the All-Star break anymore. But to tell us just about what happened and how shocking that was for you after the success you had with the Kings, and also for how many years you were in Los Angeles.
1: Yeah. You know, I always say, like, I know getting traded is part of the deal, right? And but the toughest part for me was, and like I tell people, like, to play with Gretz, I only played with him for a year and a half. I can't imagine what it'd be like to play with him for 5 or 10 years, right? So the end of that year, Bruce McNall, I just signed a new deal. And I said to Bruce, I said, look, I wanted to buy a house. It was a big house at the time. And Bruce said, yeah, absolutely buy it, because I just signed. He said, I'll never trade you. And it was 3 months later, I'm at the All-Star game, and it was after the skills competition, and Mike Vernon see me in the hall, and he said, I heard you just got traded. And I said, what are you talking about? I didn't get traded, right? So I went and found Bruce, and I said, Bruce, I just heard I just got traded. And he said, yeah, we just traded to New York. And so obviously devastating. And like I said, for the reasons why, not that, you know, obviously playing for LA for so long, but playing with Wayne, it would have been so much fun to play with him for a couple more years, but that's part of the deal. And for me, going to New York, original six team, I guess you couldn't pick a better team to go to if you get traded.
0: Well, Marcel Dion got traded there too, so I guess you have that in common. But also
1: Guy Lafleur.
0: Yep, Guy Lafleur played there for sure. Roger Nielsen was the head coach, and Brian Leetch is the superstar of the team. He was the anchor of the Stanley Cup. But tell us about Brian Leetch as a player and as a person.
1: Yeah, quiet person. When I got there, I think they were in like just out of the playoffs, but they just Mike Richter was kind of taken over too as goalie from John Van Beesbrouck, but. Leetchie was unbelievable. He was in the All-Star game that year. So when I'm playing for, I still played for the West, playing the East. Brian's there, but Hall of Famer. Just he's so gifted. He was so much fun to play with, right? I never had that kind of in LA. We did have Larry Murphy, but there's not many guys as good as Brian Leach, and having the opportunity to play with him for a couple of years was pretty special.
0: What's the difference between playing in a city like Los Angeles, which has Hollywood and the glitz and the glamour, and New York, which has some of the same things, but is a different vibe?
1: Well, they are similar, right? When we first started, before Gretz got there, we may have had two reporters at one of our games, right? You get to New York and you got 10. And you get some, as you will know, that may want to be a little controversial, stir up some stuff where other people say, you got to be careful what you say. Those markets are a little bigger market, and playing in Madison Square Gardens, there's not a better place in the world to play than Madison Square Gardens.
0: You had to feel something when the New York Rangers finally won the Stanley Cup. Some of your teammates did that in 2 years after you left. The intensity, the same thing when Los Angeles finally won in 2012. Didn't that kind of resonate with you?
1: No, absolutely. The problem when the New York Rangers won it, I was with the Devils at the time, and they ended up beating us. And I tell people this day, that may have been the best series I was ever involved in. We went seven games, three games into overtime, and the final game into double overtime. And then they go on to win the Stanley Cup. So that was tough. We still feel we were the better team, but obviously we didn't get it done. But then going back to L.A., I got to work with Daryl Sutter then as an assistant coach when they won the Cup. So I always say I never won as a player, but that was a lot of fun being involved as a coach and the coaching staff and having an opportunity to win it.
0: You were on that team with the New Jersey Devils. We're going to get to the Edmonton Oilers part of your journey in a second, but since we're talking about it, it had to be absolutely devastating. Game seven, double overtime. You know, everybody talks about Stephane Matteau, future Shark, with the big goal and all that sort of stuff. But when you're on the losing end of that, how do you deal with it?
1: Yeah, that was really tough because, like I say, as a team, we felt we were the better team. And you know, Stephane Matteau scores the goal. It may have been the worst goal of his career as far as it come from behind the net. And, you know, Marty played so well for us, right? Like, he was so good. And that was just a fluke goal, how that thing went in. But it did. And it was such a great series. It was back and forth. Every game was tight. Mike Keenan was their coach, right? We had Jock Lemaire. Larry Robinson was with us. We had such a good team. That was Marty Brodeur's first year, and he was spectacular.
0: Can you imagine this, that Marty Brodeur was on that team, and then he was on the New Jersey Devils team that the Kings beat that you were part of in 2012? That's an incredible career.
1: Right. Yeah, that's right. And still there, and still, you know, the game had changed a little bit as far as goalie style then, but Marty was still Marty. And I never played with a better goalie. He was so good for us in such a young age. And obviously he goes on to win three Stanley Cups and most wins probably of all the goalies. So he was a very special player.
0: Between New Jersey and New York, you actually played a couple of years in Edmonton. And in your book, you talk about this extensively. For a while, you didn't report. And that's because of the loss of a child and a variety of other things personally that were going on in your life. Did you talk to anybody about the decisions that you made to not go right away?
1: I had my agent, Mike Barnett, Wayne Gretzky's agent at the time. I didn't go because Heather was at bed rest with the twins. So the kids were born November 29th. So when I get traded first game. We thought we would wait until the kids were born. Obviously, Glenn Sather wasn't real thrilled with that. But once the kids were born, I went there. And I always say to people to this day, as a Canadian boy, you got to play somewhere in Canada. And for me, it was Edmonton, and it was special. They were a good team. It was so much fun. Who do we play first round is the LA Kings. And the LA Kings got Gretzky. They got Curry. Maybe Fuhrer was there. They had half of the Oilers team in LA. So I'm in Edmonton now. We end up beating them in six games. So that was obviously very rewarding for me, going back and playing against them and end up eliminating them.
0: Well, that was also the first year of the San Jose Sharks. And I remember that the Sharks went 3-0 at home at the Cow Palace against the Edmonton Oilers. And Glenn Sather was not happy about that whatsoever. You finally got first exposure to the Sharks that season. Tell us about your trips to the Cow Palace and about the atmosphere that was really around the team that year, because it was different than the average NHL team.
1: It was. The rink was awful, as you know. We dressed way up. Upstairs, I had to come down some stairs or something. I remember my first time there, Peter Klima and I missed the bus and we had to go to get out there. We were late. But what I remember most is, other than I think I might have scored one of my first goals as a Oiler there, but Kelly Buckberger fought Link Gates, and Kelly would fight anybody, but he cracked his helmet and he had one of those big Wilson helmets or something like that. But Sather come in the dressing room because no one jumped in to try to help Kelly at the time, right? You know, and to lose to the Sharks back then is not good, right? So we all got scolded pretty good by Sather after that game.
0: And in spite of all of that, you get things together by the end of the year. You played 16 playoff games for the Edmonton Oilers. You beat the LA Kings, which had to be a big deal. That had to be a kind of a nice high point for you too in your playoff memories.
1: No, absolutely. That was a great series. And I was playing with Joe Murphy and Vincent Danfous, and we had a great line. I think I did set a record, and I'm not sure what it was, for Edmonton, the playoffs, which I don't know how you can do that when you got Gretzky, Messier and Curry there, but did something. So that was kind of special. But it was a special run for me. We end up getting to the semifinals that year, and just being involved in that team where they've been taught to win, right? They understand everything. They're talking about the next series halfway through the first series, knowing you're going to win and what we're going to do when we get to Chicago. We're setting up golf games for Chicago on our off day. It was just a winning atmosphere there. And, it was a special place to play.
0: Yeah, think about that. You played with Joe Murphy and with Vinny Domfus. All three of you eventually played for the San Jose Sharks. That's crazy.
1: That's right. We all got Big D in San Jose. So, and we played, it was fun playing there too. That was kind of the end of Joe's kind of career. It was kind of falling out there, but yeah, we got to be in San Jose as well.
0: Well, that happened after you were in Chicago, of course, and you got a chance to play for the Chicago Blackhawks for a couple of years. I mean, I'm looking at your career, and you played for the New York Rangers. You played in L.A. when Gretzky was there. You played for the Edmonton Oilers, and now you're in Chicago, another Original Six team, and that's where you first came into contact with Big D, Daryl Sutter, and Rich Preston and Paul Baxter and that whole coaching staff. That was some staff.
1: Yeah, it was. We all know Daryl, right? There's not a more intense person ever to play for. And I remember different times coming into practice before a game in the morning skate. And he's yelling and screaming about not being ready for the game. And I'm going, damn, we don't play for like 7 or 8 hours. I ain't ready yet, right? But that was Daryl. Very intense, but very well prepared. He had his team so well prepared every night. I have so much respect for him like that. But we had a great team, right? Eddie Belfour was our goalie. Chris Chelios, which may have been my favorite player ever to play with, other than Gretz. Joe Murphy's there. Jeremy Roenick was there. Tony Amani. Gary Suter. We went to the semifinals both years I was there. We had a great team.
0: Well, that's for sure. Dirk Graham also on that team too. That
1: captain,
0: was captain of the team. And that really was a special time for the Chicago Blackhawks, of course. But again, just short of the Stanley Cup, and that kind of is the story of your playing career. I know that a lot of guys feel terrible if they're not able to finally get there, but it's also an illustration of how hard it really is to win.
1: Yeah, no question. You know, when you play, just playing the NHL is a thrill, obviously, and your goal is to win the Stanley Cup, because you don't win it doesn't mean, you know, obviously you're devastated you don't get a chance to win it because of how hard it is, but what it would be like to win it. But it doesn't mean that you didn't have a good career because you didn't win it. You know, like I said, I got to the semifinals four times, but the playoffs itself are so much fun. And like I said, I just don't know what it'd be like to win it, but I got close, just couldn't get there.
0: Well, the other thing that happens in the NHL, especially for a career that's as long as yours was big injuries do happen. And I know you broke your jaw at least once. You talked about that in the book. You probably had a couple of concussions, although back then they just said tape an aspirin to it and get back out there. But what is the worst injury and experiences you've ever had?
1: Probably the worst one I had is I lacerated my spleen. So they put you right in the hospital there until it heals. So that's as dangerous as it gets. I tore cartilage in my ribs, was probably the most painful. Like I said, I had probably concussions three times or more, but they don't even, you know, I've never been diagnosed as a concussion as a player. Like you said, both times, the time I broke my jaw, I was on the bench. I continued playing, and about 10 minutes later, I get hit into the boards and my jaw went out of joint. So I'm thinking I got concussed twice in a matter of 10, 15 minutes, you know. Broke both my feet. I broke my ankle. I get hit in the eye with a stick. I got 25 stitches over my eye. Tore my hamstring. Broke my wrist. Broke my fingers. Broke my thumb. I got stepped on with a skate here. My whole thumb's numb here from that still to this day. But I never got, you know, my knees are still good. My back's still good. So there's guys that are a lot worse off than I am, you know, to get through that long playing that much of a physical sport. I still feel pretty lucky to be able to walk and do the things I can do.
0: Well, and to enjoy your family. And as you mentioned, you know, you didn't play for a while when your wife was at the time was about to deliver twins. Heather gave birth to those babies, and now they're all adults now, and they're in good health, I'm told. So that's really good. But you have experienced loss in your life.
1: That's true. And it actually happened when I get traded to New Jersey. So he was born end of November, November 25th. And I got traded, I think, early in December to New Jersey. And they went back to California, and it wasn't like 2 or 3 weeks later, he wasn't feeling well. He went in and they took too much spinal fluid out of him, and he had a stroke. So now I'm trying to play in New Jersey when he's in the hospital, but he's not doing well. They thought he was, after that, the stroke and stuff, they considered him brain dead at the time. So, you know, he's just laying in the hospital there for the better part of a year almost. So I'm trying to play. You know, Lou Lamoriello was awesome. He would fly me back to go see him from time to time, but I'm still trying to play, right? You still got to try to go about your job every day. But that was difficult, right? As anybody can imagine, trying to play when you got a sick kid in a hospital. So that was a very trying and tough year. For my first year in New Jersey was tough.
0: His name was Jack?
1: Yes.
0: That was such a tough time. And that really illustrates between the injuries and everything that goes on away from the rink. It's not easy being a professional athlete and being away from your family when you're going through some of this stuff, is it?
1: That's true. And that's one thing that a lot of people can't really understand, I guess, because if you think about it, I'm in New Jersey, but the twins are back in California too. So I'm not with them either. So it is very tough. And that's the tough part about our job as athletes. Like you say, sometimes you get traded, you get kids in school, so they don't report to wherever city you get traded to. And, you know, your family's in another city. So it's very tough at times for professional athletes.
0: Well, you had three good years with the San Jose Sharks, and I remember picking you up at the airport. You probably don't even remember this. I took you to a golf tournament at the Olympic Club.
1: I do.
0: Just a few weeks before they had the U.S. Open there, and you get off of a plane with maybe a couple of extra putts and you shoot a 72. I'll never forget that.
1: Yeah. Golf was a passion of mine. Still is. I still love to play. And I remember that, Dan, that was awesome. And to go play the Olympic Club, right? As a golfer, a lot of people would love to play that course. And it was a good day, but, you know, I could say the tee boxes were back where the pros played. It may have been a little shorter at the time. But it was a lot of fun. And I still remember that to this day. That was a lot of fun.
0: Well, I remember wheeling down and we started on the 18th green, and that's of course a very famous view that they have from overhead, and we're driving down and you were getting fired up like you were getting ready to play a hockey game. I thought that was incredible. The way I tell the people, Bernie shot a 72 and I didn't. That's how I tell people.
1: That's right. That's right. Yeah. Yeah. That's a great finishing hole. 18th hole. It's awesome. Yeah.
0: And that's where your career with the Sharks began. And you came to a team that needed to change its culture for sure. And that was where the Sharks were at the time. They'd already beaten Detroit in the playoffs and beaten Calgary, those two wonderful years. But then they took a real step backwards, and you were at the sort of at the beginning of it. Dean Lombardi wanted to make a few moves. Owen Nolan came in and became captain of the team. And Jeff Friesen was an exciting rookie. And Victor Kozlov was another guy who played a long time in the NHL. They had a lot of high hopes. And yeah, you know, you had some other old friends, Tony Granato and Darren Turcotte and a few other people. Al Simms, who you played with, was a coach of the team. And that was a tough year, but it was the start of something special, because what Dean was trying to do was bring in veterans like yourself to teach the young kids what it meant to be a pro. What did that mean for your career?
1: Well, that was awesome. And Tony, I get traded for Tony, right? So having the opportunity to play with Tony was awesome. This is where it kind of gets, there's the good and the bad with this, as you've probably seen. When Dean came and asked me to come to San Jose, that was the plan we had, right? We were, because I was going to be the first line centerman then, but they also had drafted Patrick Marleau, right? So I was going to be there and then take a lesser role and work with the kids, Marco Sturm, you know, and which I really look forward to, because to this day, I still love helping kids do, you know, whether it's golf, anything. I want to try to help teach them, right? So that's where it was for the first couple of years. And then obviously when Daryl came, he wanted Ronnie to play the fourth line, right? Where that's where I was supposed to go, because that's the deal I had with Dean when I signed there. And when he didn't, you know, he didn't have the balls to stand up to Daryl, because it was his decision to say, hey, no, look, I've already, you know, this role is already taken because we've already agreed with that. And, you know, he apologized to me a year later saying, you know, I should have did what I did, but I didn't. And so that's kind of the sour part I still have with that, because I felt I still should have played for a couple more years after that. But it still was, playing in San Jose was one of my favorite places to play. Like you said, Olin Nolan was there. We did have a good team. You know, we had the two really good goalies at the time. Daryl ended up taking the one to Calgary later, but you know, we had a pretty good team. I know we get beat by John McClain came right at the end there. We played Dallas and we played well against them. They ended up beating us, but I think the Sharks were starting to grow to be a better team.
0: Yeah, I remember that year. That, of course, was the year that Eddie Belfour had been with the Sharks, signed with the Dallas Stars, yeah, and became one of the most hated people in San Jose. That was a big part of that series. And the other part was Brian Marchment, the late, great defenseman, running into Joe Nieuwendyk and knocking him out in game one of the series to cause all kinds of havoc.
1: Yeah, I still love Eddie to this day. He's one of my favorite people. I had an opportunity to play with him in Chicago for years, and then got him in San Jose. But like you said, he went to Dallas, and that was he was one of the most hated guys, but he got his cup there. So, you know, you can't really blame him for that. Everybody wants to try to go somewhere. And like you said, got to play with Mush there for a couple years, and great person. Devastating what happened to him. He just loved the game. Obviously he kept on working with the team. So that was too bad.
0: That was a big, big loss. We were just coming off a game in Dallas where his son Mason is playing for the Stars, and everybody on both sides were wearing 27 Mush pins in his memory because of that first meeting. And of course, his son has taken on the number 27 just because of his dad. He never actually wore it before. It's kind of neat to see that.
1: No, absolutely. It just shows the respect that he had for his dad and the love he had for his dad. But the teams too, right? Like, I know a lot of, and especially Dallas with, you know, Brian's put a few people out in his time, right? Kneeing people and stuff. But I think everybody still has the utmost respect for him, and just a devastating loss.
0: We're talking to Bernie Nichols about his book, Floodlights to Bright Lights. Wayne Gretzky wrote the foreword. You got to make sure you read it and buy it from Triumph Books, wherever books are sold. What's your greatest advice that you could give to a young player?
1: You know what, Dan, I say this all the time, right? Like, you look at where I came from, just a small town. I love when people have dreams. You know, you hear kids all the time, they dream big. And I tell people this day, dream big, work at it. If you want to do something, work hard at it, right? But you got to have fun. And I think that's what happens sometime with people now. You see kids golfing or something like that. Their mom or dad, they want the next kid to be the next Tiger Woods, or you want the next hockey player to be Sidney Crosby or, you know, Connor McDavid. But you just got to let the kids play and let them have fun. And I think if a kid has talent, it's going to come out, but he's just tell him to work at it. Just play hard, work hard, and have fun.
0: What about preparing for what happens after your career is over? I know that a lot of guys have a lot of trouble with that. What's been your journey in that regard?
1: Well, I think you got to have passion to do something, right? And I think a lot of athletes do. I do a lot of hunting. I'm passionate about that, getting out in the woods and, you know, doing that. I still love doing charity games. I still love putting my skates on and skating, right? I have a foundation that we do charity games and stuff, and get out and give back, right? Go out and help kids, but do something. You got to do something, but you have passion to do something and just do it and have fun at it.
0: Your passion for hunting and for outdoors is certainly well known. And I know, I remember the story in San Jose that you were shooting at at something and shot something else. Why don't you relate that story for us?
1: Yeah. Olin Nolan. Wow, my boy. We were hog hunting and it's dark. And they had said they'd seen a bunch of hogs go up a hill. And I'm on one mountain and I'm shooting probably over 200 yards on another mountain. And but it was too dark to go get it. But we went the next day and it was a farmer's cow. But Owen tells everybody it's like it was 10 yards in front of me, right? They come the next day and I got in my truck, I got like cow seats and stuff, put on my cushions and stuff if it's a cow. So yeah, I've never lived that one down. Even when I'm still playing in another city, and when we come and play San Jose or something like that, the guys would be bugging me about that.
0: That was up on his ranch that was up in the hills in San Jose that he has since sold. But that was an amazing property, wasn't it?
1: It was. Yeah. We'd go back up there. Mush would come, Mike Ricci. So it was a lot of fun. Owen still loves to hunt. He was doing a fishing show, but I think fishing, he's more passionate about that. But no, we'd go up there hog hunting and did shoot one up there. Great spot.
0: Tell us about your family. You know, your wife at the time, Heather, delivered the twins. They ended up okay. And in spite of losing Jack, you still have a big, big family to care about. And I understand you're a grandparent now.
1: That's right. My boy's actually still in L.A. He's working on the movie side, still plugging away there. My daughter, actually, she got married. She moved to Nashville like 4 or 5 years ago, just packed up both her and her husband. Families were in California, but they just went to Nashville. They have a great house there. That's a great city, as you know. And 2 years ago now, they had a boy, Rhett. And so being a grandfather is pretty cool. Been there a few times, taking him on a couple trips. Can't get there enough to see him. Obviously, he's getting bigger now. He's talking a little bit. So very special, you know, to have a grandchild and get to spend time with them like that.
0: They going to put skates on them?
1: Oh, absolutely they are. Soon, I hope, too. I'll have to get there, you know, probably next time in or very soon. We'll have to try them out and get them on some skates.
0: Well, we look forward to that. Listen, Bernie, this has been a great conversation, and I have to tell you that that you're one of our favorites here in San Jose for the years that you played here. You were a big part of Sharks history, and it means a lot that that you talked a little bit about San Jose in the book for sure, and you tell a lot of great stories, and I really encourage people to check it out. It's called From Floodlights to Bright Lights, the story of Bernie Nichols. And Bernie, good luck with the book, and thanks a lot. We look forward to seeing you maybe somewhere, either out on a golf course or if I ever go hunting, I'll probably run into you, but just don't shoot me.
1: That's right. Well, I appreciate it, Dan. This was fun, obviously. Loved my time in San Jose. It may have been one of my favorite places. I love Northern California a lot. I got to get back there. Hopefully they'll do some fantasy camps again, get up there and do some of that. But it was really a lot of fun to talk with you, and I really appreciate it, Dan.
0: Bernie Nichols created excitement wherever he went in his longtime NHL career. And for several seasons, the last three of his career, they were with the San Jose Sharks. Don't forget about his book, From Floodlights to Bright Lights, with a foreword by Wayne Gretzky, wherever books are sold. I'm Dan Rusinowski. Join me next time for another episode of Where Are They Now?
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0: Hey there, welcome to The Undercurrent. I'm Tara Sloan. So nice to be back with you. I hope everybody is having a delightful springtime, no matter where you are. And with that, some incredible NHL playoff hockey, even though our beloved Sharks didn't make it in. It is hard to be disappointed, really. I mean, obviously, we would have loved to have seen some playoff hockey with the Sharks, but what an amazing season they had. And I know there is playoff hockey on the horizon very, very soon with this incredible Sharks squad. So looking forward to that. But the NHL, not the only league embarking on some playoff hockey. We're going to talk about the PWHL today. I am thrilled to be joined by two of the sharpest and funniest voices in women's hockey, Tessa Bonham and Julia Tacheri, the co-hosts of the Jocks and Jills podcast. Tessa is an Olympic and world champion gold medalist with Team Canada. She spent a decade or so as a reporter and anchor on TSN SportsCenter. Julia cut her teeth at TSN's Bar Down before becoming one of the founding voices of Jocks and Jills. Together, they have grown this show from an independent podcast into a flagship production under PWHL Media House. Live coverage from the 2026 Milan Olympics. They have a listenership that grew more than 300% last season alone. The future is so bright for women's hockey and for everybody working around it. The timing couldn't be better. The PWHL Walter Cup playoffs drop the puck this Thursday. We have Boston and Montreal at the top. The two-time defending champion Minnesota Frost chasing a three-peat from the third seed, and Ottawa squeaking in on the final day for the third straight year. Tessa and Julia are going to get us all set, and oh, I adore these girls. Here's our conversation. Julia, Tessa, welcome to the show. It's so nice to have you.
1: Nice to have you. Nice to see you. Thanks for having us. Never mind.
0: Who's having who at this point?
1: We're all having each other. It's a group hug, guys.
0: It's true. When everybody has a podcast, it's like, who's on whose podcast anyway?
2: It's so true.
0: I am so thrilled to have you here to set the stage for the PWHL playoffs. But I want to kind of just take a step back and talk about this league and what's going on. You have both been there since day one. You've been covering this day since day one. Now season three is completed and it's regular season. What feels different? I'll start with you, Julia, this postseason compared to the last two. Like, what have you seen kind of from the inside?
2: I think the differences mostly lie on the outside for me. The differences to me have been the reaction from

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1: That makes sense. I think during the first season, Julia and I were there for the initial puck drop on the first ever game, and it was exciting. I made sure my kids were there, and it was just like, yes, this is finally going to be. And, you know, the rink was packed, and then it was like, but hold on, like, nothing is guaranteed. I think just having played in, you know, different iterations of a professional league, you kind of always have that slight bout of anxiety. Of like, let's hope this continues, and, you know, knowing it's going to be okay if there's a little blip, you know, in the road, we'll power through. And I think we can say honestly that the only blips have been upward, and they've been skyrocketed. And I think the ladies deserve all of the praise for all of this, because not only did they, I don't want to say force this to happen, but they really, you know, they folded the CWHL. And they really forced their hand at, you know, we need a proper true investor. And shout out to the Mark Walter Group. And they obviously deserve their flowers as well. And then it was like, let's ice a great product. And they've done nothing but that. I mean, the MSG game, things were popping off when that scuffle took place in the corner, Julia.
2: Right, yeah.
1: TD Garden game was going wild. It was a fast physical game. There weren't many goals in it, but the fans were on the edge of their seat for the entire thing. And the beautiful part was, you know, these aren't your prototypical jock hockey fans, right, Julia? These are some fans that, you know, just wanted to cheer for some type of team and really loved what the league was about. And I think that, you know, the locker room is something that's unique and special to athletes and to hockey players in particular. And going to a PWHL game is the fans' locker room. You just feel safe there. You can be yourself. You can have a time. You can dance. You can do whatever the heck you want, wear whatever you want. And it's like the warmest hug. It's the best thing to be a part of. And so for me, it's like a yes, finally, we got this. And this is exactly how we wanted it.
2: Let's talk about, and I agree. I mean, it feels like such a safe environment when you go to a PWHL game, and, you know, you might end up with a friendship bracelet or a new real best friend, who knows, all of the above. Let's talk about the growth. So two new teams added this season. So you're sitting at 8. And then, of course, there's always rumors swirling about what's going to happen next. Is there anything, since you two are insiders, anything you can tell us, Julia, about when this league may expand again?
3: I think that it's become pretty clear that there will be teams added this offseason. Now, how many teams and where those teams will be, we don't have really any insight on.
1: That's above our pay grade.
3: Yeah, like they try to keep us out of the room on those conversations, so we try to break into them. But it does sound like it's time, and there's obviously demand for it. Like, the takeover tour has just continued to grow momentum no matter where it goes. We hear we want a team chance no matter what market those takeover tour games land in. So it's going to be this summer, it sounds like, based on what EVP Amy Shearer is saying, or EVP of business, rather, Amy Shearer is saying. It's just a matter of where, how many, and I'd imagine we'll probably hear like fairly soon, just based on when announcements happened last year. But that's just based on when Seattle and Vancouver were announced last season, which was in this like few week span, I think, during or after the playoffs. So I think it should be coming soon.
1: And just to give, you know, teams opportunity to hire, and then obviously for scheduling and all of that to work its way in, you would have to assume sooner than later. I'm hoping for sooner than later. I just want to know. I'm like,
2: same.
1: I found out what both my kids were when I was pregnant. Like, I'm not a waiter. I need to know.
3: That's so fair.
1: Yeah.
2: I like that comparison. You were both at the Olympics this year. I want to know what, you know, what it means to have had an Olympics and then be able to get right back into this regular season of the PWHL. Like, what kind of momentum has carried through, Tessa?
1: Well, I mean, Julia can speak to

0: this too. At the Olympics, I don't want to say we're shocked, but we were delightfully surprised at how much PWHL gear was being worn in the Olympic venues. So it was like, okay. And then obviously we had pins that we were handing out to people, which was basically currency. And everyone was like, what league is this? Oh my gosh, I'm going to have to start tuning in and watching these ladies. And it was kind of like, you should. And then they all pretty much did. You look at New York's attendance after the Olympics, specifically after that MSG game, they were maybe a couple thousand, Julie, every game. And then after the Olympics, it was like 9,000, 10,000, 11,000. Like it really popped off. And I think, just the product that was on the ice at the Olympics and the skill that people were seeing, not only from the players that are playing currently in the league, but from the young stars that are still developing in the NCAA that are soon to enter the league, it really caught a lot of people's eye. And then I think the more they learned about the league, we have this thing called Professor Puck. Julia is very familiar with Professor Puck. People were learning about the league and just how there's a three-point system and how it keeps the games close, the standings close. Every point matters. Some teams at the end of the season really needed to win in regulation. So you saw them pulling their goalie with 8 minutes left because they needed to get back into the game and win it in regulation. It wasn't just trying to tie it and go to overtime. So the growth has been fantastic. To the point where now the games are being broadcast nationally in the U.S., which hadn't happened until this season. And I think the players realized it as well. And I think they saw the magnitude of what the Olympics did for them. And it's hard coming back after an Olympics. There is such thing as an Olympic depression and a little bit of a downfall, but they all had to power through it. And I think the women who weren't at the games that were home practicing realized the importance of it too, because you saw some teams really turn a corner after the Olympic Games, and it was a lot of it came from the players that weren't donning their country's jersey.
1: Yeah. Julia, I
0: Just a
1: know.
0: Microcosm of that growth that makes me laugh is Erin Frenkel's Caesar Salad Instagram account,
1: Oh my
0: growing from
1: gosh,
0: like 1,000 followers to 70,000 followers during the Olympics. It's a really good account, I'm not gonna lie. And the Caesars that
1: Great
0: she
1: set. It
0: suggests,
1: does.
0: I've tried two of the Caesars that she suggested. I have never had Caesar salad. And this sounds so stupid because it's Caesar salad. It feels so basic, but
1: It's so good.
0: they are
1: Caesar
0: not
1: salad never
0: basic salads.
1: disappoints.
0: They are so
1: No, there
0: good.
1: is a huge difference between a good Caesar salad and a bad Caesar
0: Yes,
1: salad.
0: fair, accurate.
1: So,
0: You're so right.
1: well, to that end, I mean, you work, Julia, what's your official title with the content house? I mean, you're
0: Tessa is the senior director of new media, and I'm the director of new media. So
1: okay.
0: we have another podcast under us, Jocks Next Gen, which focuses exclusively on prospects. Emma Buckles and Florence Schelling host that together. It drops every Wednesday, and they do such an awesome job. But Tessa and I help kind of with looking over the cool internet stuff at the PWHL, new media, as they say.
1: Well, what do you think? I mean, what do you think the NHL potentially could learn from what you guys are
0: I
1: doing?
0: think they already
1: Because,
0: have
1: yeah.
0: with the walk-in fit pictures that they're doing now. I mean, those walk-in fit things were really, really, I mean, I know NBA always does the cool walk-in stuff, but it really hit home on the internet with the PWHL and exactly what these fashionistas are doing in this league. Like
1: Yeah.
0: some of the stuff that they wear, I was like, holy smokes, I don't even know if I ever could. And I had Zoe Boyd dress me for the TD Garden game. And it's like, this is what you think about and go through every game. Like, this is kind of cool. And it gives an opportunity for them to show who they are and, have a moment for themselves or with each other. If, like CJ and Megan Carter, do they walk in sleeveless all the time and they flex the guns? Probably
1: Yes.
0: two of the best biceps in the league.
1: Oh, yeah.
2: For sure.
0: But yeah, just that. But Julia is more of the social queen. So what do you say,
1: I
0: Julia?
1: honestly think the PWHL just has an inherent advantage because the players are just more well-rounded. They're educated. They do interesting things. It's just kind of the nature of things. You're drafted into the NHL when you're 18. When you're drafted into the PWHL, you've had the opportunity to have a college career, to learn a little bit more about yourself. And I don't know.
0: Confidence
1: You
0: also,
1: have.
0: you're less media trained. Like the answers aren't 110%. They're more personal.
1: Yeah, all the players in the league have different interests and they're willing to share their personalities. I think there's just a little bit more of a flow in the PWHL that gives it an advantage. Like, you can sell personality in addition to the amazing stuff that's happening on the ice.
0: I also think the league and the players do a fantastic job as well connecting with the fans.
1: That's true.
0: Some of it comes from our podcast as well, like when Jamie Bourbonnais thought the media car wash was actual washing cars.
1: Oh, no.
0: You know, and like going with signs. Yeah. Like, there's just fun little quips like that. And like, you know, a lot of them have dogs, so fans will gift dog toys, but they're very communicative, I guess you could say, with the fans. They have a relationship with them. So it's a really personal league, if that makes sense. No one's really at arm's length and at a distance.
1: Feels more like a community than a fandom almost. Yeah. Like, you really do feel like you're a part of something.
2: Totally. Yeah. I love that. I love it so much. Plus just women. I mean, come on.
1: Women. The sign in Ottawa just says women on it. And everybody screams when it goes on the screen.
2: Just women.
1: Yes.
2: I want to talk about, actually, you talked about prospects. I want to go to the upcoming draft and sort of the excitement surrounding that. But also there is a rule that I was surprised by in terms of who's drafting first.
0: It's the best.
2: Yeah. So that was actually new to me. So can you explain how that works?
1: The gold plan. Yeah.
2: The gold plan. Yeah.
0: This is awesome. Sure.
1: So
0: a player, I love this because every game matters no matter what. There's no such thing as tanking, because I don't know if my heart could ever tank. Go on, Julia.
1: Yeah, Adam Gold is the coolest guy ever. He's like an analytic genius, and he's always around at PWHL events. He has great friendship bracelets. If you ever run into him, they say gold plan on them. So essentially, once a team is officially mathematically eliminated in the PWHL, as opposed to just being out and trying to tank and land as low as you can, which happens in every other professional sports league. In the PWHL, after you're mathematically eliminated, you earn gold plan points. So you can earn up to 3 every game. It's the same thing as the regular PWHL scoring system. But at the end of the season, like where we're at now, the Vancouver Golden Knights won their last game in overtime and officially won the gold plan race, and thus will get the first overall pick. Now, that has a little bit of an asterisk on it right now, because we don't know exactly how many expansion teams are going to be and where they're going to choose in the draft. But the gold plan has decided, and the Vancouver Golden Eyes get to have fate in their own hands. So it's incentive to win as opposed to lose.
0: Correct. So the Golden Eyes actually finished in 6th place, but they've earned the first overall pick. It is guaranteed that Seattle will pick before New York and Toronto, but we just don't know where expansion teams, however many they are, where they will fall within that. But
2: is it possible that the expansion rules, draft rules, and player protection rules might change?
0: That I don't know. That I'm very eager and excited to see this, because I want to start creating my lineups.
1: I'm interested, because last year teams could only protect 3 players.
2: Right.
1: I'm interested to see if that'll be 4 this time. I don't know.
0: It'll be interesting, because the reason they chose the teams were allowed to protect only 3 is because when the league first started, they allowed every team to sign 3 players, and those were the 3 players they were going to build their team around. So it was like, okay, if you have to rebuild and restart your team, what 3 players would you now protect? So they got to do that. And then obviously the expansion teams got to go through their own selection and pick apart these rosters.
2: Yeah, no, I'm sure it was a little bit traumatizing for some of the fan
1: base. We were hosting that show, I felt like a villain. Like, I was like, should we not be hosting this? We're traumatizing everyone.
2: It was wow. But at the same time, I mean, you know, it's so great to see these players you know and love in these new markets. So, let's move to the playoffs. I just want to make mention of this, though, iconic photo or video that came out the other day. Brandi Carlile doing a ceremonial puck drop between Marie-Philippe Poulin and Hilary Knight.
0: Yeah.
2: I don't even, like, it's like you can die now.
1: I just said in the podcast, nature is healing. I need that photo like framed right above me right now, like the Last Supper. Like, it's perfect. It's a perfect photo.
2: Oh my God.
0: And Brandi read the starting lineup for Seattle as well.
2: Oh my God. Okay.
0: How did she start it, Julia?
1: She said they invited the gayest person in Seattle on Pride Night to read the starting lineup. Gay, and I was like, gayest person in Seattle. Like that is, and then I was like, but it's Brandi Carlile. So she could definitely have that crown.
2: It is saying a lot, but yes, let's give it to her. Yes. So amazing. Okay. So let's start with the teams that are in the playoffs in the semifinals. Now there is a rule where the team that finishes first can pick their opponent.
1: Yeah.
2: So, okay. So where, what's the origin of that, Tessa?
0: I'm not even sure what the origin was. Do you know, Julia?
1: I don't know the origin story.
0: I think the league loves the drama and loves to do things differently, just like the jailbreak goal that we have, where if you're killing a penalty, you score a goal, your player is immediately removed from the box, penalty eliminated. And I think that they're doing things, the league is great at doing things their own way, and they aren't scared to do things in a unique way. And teams could definitely make it boring and just be like, if I finish first, usually you play the fourth place team. So let's do that. And sometimes it's been that way. And
1: well, Montreal did that last year.
0: Montreal did it last year. Didn't work out too well. They picked Ottawa. Ottawa eliminated them from the playoffs when their fans were chanting, you picked us, you picked us. So it kind of gives whatever team the first overall finishing team picks is, it gives them a little bit of, I don't know, some extra ammo. You know, a little bit more fuel for the fire. But this year, Montreal did go ahead and pick third place Minnesota, which is a team that they've had success against in their season series. They won every game that they played against them so far. But I don't want to ignore the fact that Montreal did have a very hard time against Ottawa in last year's playoffs, and I don't think they want to go ahead and experience that again. It is a hostile environment in that Ottawa venue, might I add. Not that it
1: they
0: isn't.
1: They have kazoos. Like, yeah. They're kind of threatening.
0: Yeah.
2: Kazoos are the worst.
1: Why are they threatening? I'm like, oh my gosh, I wouldn't want to be the visiting team here.
0: Yeah, but not that it's any better in Place Belle in Montreal, but yeah. That being said, you know, the other matchup being Boston-Ottawa, these two teams went the distance and some in every game that they played against each other this season. Three games went to a shootout and one went to overtime. So that one, I call it a bare-knuckle boxing match. Like, those teams are just going to beat up on each other in the best of five series. So it's going to be a good one. Like, ring the bell. Ding, ding, ding. Let's go.
2: That's exactly what you want. Marie-Philippe Poulin, status is?
0: She's
2: Julia?
0: Good to go.
1: She's so back. We saw her giving Hillary Knight that hug with Brandi Carlile between them. I was so happy to see her back in that game. And what a season. Like, I feel like she's so motivated. I'm saying that I selfishly picked Montreal as my winner preseason. So I'm kind of pulling for them in order for my prediction to be correct. But I think she's got such a chip on her shoulder right now based on what happened at the Olympics, based on what happened last year against Ottawa. I think she really wants her first title in this league, and it might be even sweeter for them to knock off the back-to-back champs in the first round and not have the opportunity or the idea of a three-peat in Minnesota's head at all. So yes, Marie-Philippe Poulin is back and all is right in the world. Nature is healing, like I said.
2: Tessa, can you talk a little bit about Minnesota and how they've managed to win the last two and only Walter Cup championships?
0: Well, they've got two starting goaltenders. So the head coach of Minnesota, Ken Klee, just lets them know, like, win and you stay in. And, you know, if you need a break, let me know. And they're actually, like, the best of friends. And they're two stud goaltenders who have represented Team USA on an Olympic and World Championship stage. And they just love it. They love working together. It's tough for another team to have a tandem where, you know, if the starting goalie, you can see they're kind of like having a rough night. Well, it's not like you're getting the second best. You're getting another best that goes in the net. So that is difficult to play against in Minnesota. As well, they're a very deep team. So they come at you in waves. Like, it's all four lines contribute. There's rarely a blip in the radar. And they play just systematically sound. Right now, Taylor Heisey is more fired up for a three-peat than I think she's ever been fired up for anything in her entire life.
1: Yeah.
0: She's like a shark out there, which is perfect for this podcast. She's constantly cruising it. Like, they just need to play like music when she's out there. She's hunting the puck. She's fine-tuned her game this season. She talked to us a lot about being a threat from all areas and all angles. She's a pretty good playmaker, but she's dubbed herself to be a sniper from really off angle shots, short side high. Like, she's really found a way to contribute this year. And then they've got another player in Kelly Panic, who Julia and I always say, Kelly never has a bad game. And that is a fact. Okay, you can go back and watch every single one of Kelly Panik's games. She's just so consistent. She wins a ton of draws, and she's found a way to contribute. She scored 16 goals this season. She was the goal leader and points leader with 33 this year. And it's not just her contributing. Like I said, it's up and down their lineup. So they are really a force to be reckoned with. It's line matching is I don't know if it's really a thing against this team. You kind of have to make sure that all four of your lines are going as well. That on top of, you know, wanting to be a team to three-peat, they have the experience and the knowledge of what it takes to make it through and hoist that Walter Cup. And then obviously they have Kendall Coyne Schofield as their leader, and you just don't really ever bet against Kendall Coyne Schofield. So.
2: Yes, and she's got a place in everybody in San Jose's heart, because she actually was an inside reporter for the Sharks for a little while. So I am following in her footsteps in my job ringside. Right. What other storylines should we be looking out for, Julia? What should we be paying attention to?
1: I think the goalie duel in that Ottawa-Boston series is going to be a very special thing. Aaron Frankel and Gwyneth Phillips both went to Northeastern together. Aaron Frankel's a starter for US. Gwyneth Phillips is the backup. They're friends. They have a healthy amount of respect for one another, but when they go toe-to-toe, they bring the absolute best out of one another. They played last Wednesday to kind of wind down the regular season, and they were making kick saves. They were making behind-the-back saves. Like, they were just trying to one-up one another, and in addition to how closely matched Ottawa and Boston already are, I think Gwyneth Phillips and Aaron Frankel going toe-to-toe in that series is going to be interesting too. And let's not forget Anne-Renee Desbiens. I think MVP has been a big conversation. Tessa and I just spent a little bit of time on it on the podcast. Aaron Frankel and Anne-Renee Desbiens have both had unbelievable seasons. I don't know how you pick which one gets MVP, and then throw Kelly Panik in that mix too, who had 33 points this season. Yeah. For the Minnesota Frost. Most in league history in a single season. Like, Kelly Panik is just unbelievable. So that goalie matchup, and I mixed in a little MVP conversation, because both those things kind of have my attention right now.
2: Yeah. So it really feels like, it sounds like the Frost might be the favorites coming in, even though they didn't finish first. Is that possible?
0: You can never count the Frost out. Here's what we've learned. So they're sandbaggers. Okay. So they're entering these playoffs. Playoffs having lost four straight, which, as you notice, does not faze me. I don't buy into any of their stuff. It's what they do. They made it in the playoffs by what, 1 point? Was it in the first year they made it in by 1 point?
1: Yep.
0: And then last year they made it on the last game of the year because Boston lost. It wasn't even anything they did. And then they just find a way to cruise on through to the finals every year and just be a team to be reckoned with. It's really impressive.
2: Okay, well, so this is all kicking off this weekend. Julia, everything kicks off Saturday?
1: Thursday night, game one between Ottawa and Boston, and then Saturday's a doubleheader, game one between Minnesota and Montreal, and game two between Ottawa and Boston on Saturday.
2: Okay, dare I ask for your picks at this point? I mean, this is all just in fun.
1: Okay, we can keep our beginning of season picks, right?
2: Of course.
1: I think we got to, because Tessa picked Boston at the beginning of the season.
0: I picked them the past three seasons. Let's be real.
1: And I picked Montreal at the beginning of this season because I was really in on the poo revenge angle against Ottawa. And then you add in what happened at the Olympics. And I just think she's going to be so angry, and she's so scary when she's angry. So that's what I'm going with.
2: So happy she's back. Is there anything I'm missing? Anything you want to make sure that Sharks fans out there understand about the PWHL and getting excited about all of this?
0: Tune in. Trust me, you will be entertained. Script Sports, it's on. Also on, I believe the playoffs are on YouTube as well, Julia, right? If you're
1: in the US, yes.
0: Out and about and roaming around, toss it on your phone. I do it often. Yeah. These playoffs are, I mean, the regular season is entertaining because it did come down to the last weekend of the season to find out who was in the playoffs and who had first place in the league. But it does not disappoint. There are some serious rivalries, some heated ones, if you will, between these teams. And it's going to be an awesome playoff season this year.
2: How did it take approximately 30 minutes
0: to
2: our first
1: rivalry
2: reference?
1: Thank God.
0: Had to do
2: I
0: it.
2: Mean, yeah. thank goodness.
1: Thank God Tess is here.
2: Yes, thank you. You guys, they are so lucky to have you. We are so lucky to have you. You are such a wealth of knowledge and beams of bright sunshine. Aww. So yeah. I adore you both and enjoy the ride.
0: The respect is mutual. Thank you, Tara.
1: Appreciate you.
2: Tessa and Julia, thank you so much. What fun. And thank goodness we got that heated rivalry reference in, because I don't know. How can you even have a hockey conversation anymore without having a heated rivalry reference? If you are interested in learning more about what's happening in the PWHL and to find your local listings, head to the PWHL.com. And what we were talking about is so true. Follow the players, follow the teams. They are so fun on social media and you get such a great sense of their characters and personalities. If you are not already in love with this league, I promise you will be. I will be back in a couple of weeks with another episode of The Undercurrent. In the meantime, keep your sticks on the ice and your fins above water.

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0: Hey there, welcome to The Undercurrent. I'm Tara Sloan. So nice to be with you. I hope spring is springing and sprunging wherever you are. It is finally nice at my house in Toronto, Ontario, Canada. And of course, in beautiful San Jose, it's, well, just beautiful because it pretty much always is. If you've been with the show since the beginning, you might remember one of our very first guests back in season one, which was early 2023, Renee Hess, the founder and executive director of Black Girl Hockey Club. Well, at the time, Renee was building something that a lot of people in this sport hadn't quite figured out how to talk about yet. A lot has happened since then. The scholarship program that was handing out its first few grants has now put well over $100,000 into the hands of young Black women in hockey. Some of those recipients are playing NCAA hockey right now. And in the fall of 2024, Renee published Blackness is a Gift I Can Give Her, a collection of essays on race, community, and Black women in hockey. She narrated the audiobook herself. It is part memoir, part reporting, part love letter, and part, as she puts it, a scathing ode to a game that doesn't always love her back. A lot has changed in the world, too, around this work, and we get into all of that. I caught up with Renee a little while ago to talk about where things stand in 2026.
1: Well, let's just jump right in. Let's just, like, make it all part of the thing. Are you good?
2: Yeah, okay. I'm good.
1: So I had to look it up. The last time we talked was in February of 2023.
2: Oh, my goodness. So yeah. 3 years. Three years and a couple months.
1: Yeah, 3+ years. So a lot has changed. If I forget anything, you can get me up to speed. But one significant thing that I want to talk about is you gave birth to a book.
2: Hello.
1: Blackness is a Gift I Can Give Her. Congratulations. I mean, a belated congratulations.
2: Thank you.
1: That is such a big deal.
2: Yeah, the original release was October, November 2024. My publisher and my agents are in Toronto. So I went up there for a book release. I brought my daughter because she is the her in the title, Blackness is a Gift I Can Give Her, Lola. Mm. And it was a magical experience, you know, just really all of what I did in my college career, in my teaching, in my community work coming together in a book I'm really proud of. And the paperback edition was just released, I want to say January, and it's beautiful. I couldn't find a copy to show you, but it's got a beautiful cover, and I'm really excited for folks to maybe rediscover it, you know, this year. It took a couple years to write. I got to talk to some amazing women. I got to talk to you. I got to talk to Shireen Ahmed, Kim Davis, Sarah Nurse, Blake Bolden, you know, and just really dive into what it means to be Black, to be a woman, and to be part of this hockey community that we are in together, Tara. If you haven't, you know, gone through it, I totally encourage folks to pick it up. I wrote it in a way where, because I was a university professor for many years teaching English and reading classes, and I always wanted to put together a book that was easy to pick up for students as well, and for teachers, and use as a tool in the classroom, chapter by chapter. So while, of course, there's a universal theme, you can pick up a chapter and just read it, you know, and kind of get the gist of what that chapter is about. I love books like that because I have a short attention.
1: Yeah. And, you know, we're busy ladies, we're moms, like we got a lot of stuff going on. I love that too. I'm wondering if it sort of contextualized the work you do in Black Girl Hockey Club. Like, did it emphasize the importance of what you continue to do? Like, did it give you any kind of, I don't know, new perspective?
2: You know what? Each chapter is a story about a Black woman and in hockey spaces and her experiences and how my work with Black Girl Hockey Club connects to what her experiences are, to what we're trying to build in the community. And what it really solidified for me was so many of us feel as if we don't have a community in hockey spaces or have felt that in the past. And so the goal with Black Girl Hockey Club has always been to create spaces that are fun and safe and exciting, with Black girls at the center of it, right? And so it really, it's funny because there's a part in the book where I actually talk about like breaking the fourth wall while I'm doing an interview about my book and saying, hey, I have a resource with Black Girl Hockey Club that might help you out in the situation that we're talking about right now.
1: Right.
2: And that was the whole experience for me.
1: I mean, so it highlights just the absolute importance and synergy, obviously.
2: I hope so. I think so, you know, and it's funny because I mean, I finished writing this book in like 2023. I was doing edits in 2024. So by the time last time we spoke, I was wrapping this book up. And so 3 years later, right, so much has happened. So much has changed. But I look back at it without any cringe, which is great.
1: Good.
2: I feel that it's still very relevant, and it will continue to be relevant, and folks, you know, Black girls and non-Black girls will relate to the stories told in here.
1: Okay. So let's talk about what has changed. I mean, there are a lot of positives, but it's not even the elephant in the room. It's just the truth, right? The political climate has changed quite dramatically.
2: Oh boy.
1: When you and I first met, you know, there was a real sense of urgency in terms of, you know, trying to improve hockey culture, trying to make hockey a more inclusive space. And I don't know, where does that sit at the moment? Because DEI is, you know, it's like you can't even say it. Corporations, businesses are being blacklisted for using those practices. I mean, it's just, you know, it's wow.
2: Yeah. And what I would say is that the work hasn't changed.
1: Right.
2: The work remains the same. The climate has changed, and the amount of folks that stand up alongside an organization like Black Girl Hockey Club has changed.
1: Mm-hmm.
2: But the work doesn't change, and the needs haven't changed. Right? If anything, the need is greater. I just today in my inbox, you know, we sent out Black Girl Hockey Club newsletter for May, cleverly titled, It's Gonna Be May.
1: do not need to hear that again.
2: Why not? And after the newsletter went out, I had half a dozen emails in my inbox asking about scholarships, asking about opportunities for the girls that are playing hockey right now, continuing, and finances are getting tighter and tighter. So hockey is indeed a privilege, right? So it has definitely shifted how we are perhaps perceived and assisted and, you know, uplifted in the community, but it doesn't change the mission.
1: No.
2: It doesn't change, you know, the vision and what we want to do. Black Girl Hockey Club remains an entity committed to making space in hockey for Black women, whatever damn way we can.
1: Well, let's talk about, you know, the work that continues and, the scholarships, I tell me if this is correct, that scholarships went from $27,000 in 2021 to $146,000 by the end of 2023. That's, I don't know if that is, can you confirm or deny?
2: Can I confirm or deny? But you know, what changed was Black Girl Hockey Club received a Bauer hockey equipment grant that allowed us to include that in our numbers, first of all,
1: right.
2: But also allowed us to give away a lot of hockey equipment to basically any Black girl that applied and had the need. So that was the year that we gave out, oh my gosh, oh, I want to say like between 20 and 30 sets of like $1,000 sets of equipment to girls in Canada. And then we also were doing as much as we could down here in the States as well. So yeah, you know, that year was pretty flush for us. And Bauer continues, you know, we just hit our 3-year contract with Bauer. And so I'm talking with them next week to see if we can re-up the deal. But we have been, they gave us $100,000. We were just passing it out to whoever needed that equipment. And that was really amazing to be able to do because there are so many girls across the States and North America who are in need and who are playing hockey. And the wonders that some fresh blades, a new stick, a helmet, some gear, some pads can do for a family that has 3 or 4 kids playing hockey, it's a wonder. So that's been really amazing to do. Without Bauer, I mean, we were seeing really tight days in 2024 and 2025. But having that Bauer kind of bucket to be able to hand out scholarships to girls was really a lifesaver for Black Girl Hockey Club.
1: And now you're at the point where you're watching some of, you know, these young women who are scholarship recipients start to really succeed, go on and play NCAA. That must feel like Dayton O'Donohue, who I love, who's playing at Dartmouth.
2: Yes.
1: You know, like that just must feel so heartwarming to you.
2: This past weekend, I was in Toronto for an event that Black Girl Hockey Club put on with a couple of professors from Waterloo and Brock University. This is a research project that we got a government grant, a Canadian government grant, to put together. And we sent out, I mean, 100+ invitations. We wanted a good chunk of people there to participate in the research project. And Dr. Kaylee Pinnick and Dr. Janelle Joseph were leading this project and did so much work to make it come to fruition. And we got, I mean, we got Jam Gamble, who's a local.
1: I know Jam Gamble. You know Jam? I know Jam. I do.
2: Jam is so funny and fun. And of course you would know Jam. The personalities, I see it now. And the style sense, because
1: she's way more
2: stylish. Well, you're pretty styling too.
1: No, she's next level.
2: But we had Jam Gamble come out and talk to the girls. We had Simone Wright, who is a hair historian, Black hair historian, come out and talk to the girls. We had Coach Abba come out, Coach Abba with Edges, I think is his program, come out and do some physical stuff for the girls. And then we got Angela James to come and talk as our keynote speaker. Uh-uh. And it was a lot of the girls that showed up, you know, was ages 14 and up. So mothers and fans and friends could show, but a good number of the girls were scholarship winners that I met 5, 6, 7 years ago. One of the girls, Talia Rose Tambro, I talked to her and her mom in my book, and they showed up. They used to live in London. I think they moved for hockey, and they showed up to the event in Toronto on Sunday. And we were talking, me and Michelle, to Talia Rose's mom, that I met Talia Rose when she was in 7th grade, and now she is going into her senior year. Playing hockey still. She's a goalie. She's amazing and just so smart and talented. And there were, you know, a dozen girls there with that same connection to Black Girl Hockey Club. So that was, it's just like old home week, going to something like that, getting to see these girls and their dreams of college and, you know, D1. And I look at Dayton, you know, you mentioned Dayton, and all that she's achieved. And I just remember meeting her and her mom, and their desire to push her to be know, the best she could be in Hockey Spaces, and look at her now. So it is, I feel like I always tell them, like, this, we're your aunties, you're not getting rid of us, we're family now, so we're just gonna watch you grow and cheer you on, whether you're playing hockey or not, because not all of them still play hockey. Some of my scholarship girls graduate from high school and there aren't opportunities for them to play hockey, so they play another sport or they focus on their studies, but they still come out, they volunteer at events and they participate, they go to the games with us. It's just, it's really beautiful, the community that has been built over the past, what is it, seven years now? Yeah. No,
1: it is really incredible. I want to talk about some firsts that we've seen on the world stage, and two young women I want to talk about specifically. First of all, China Taylor, the Sports Illustrated Sports Kid of the Year in 2025. She's a young defender. She's going to be a superstar on Team USA. She's already a U18 gold medalist. First of all, her, and then Layla Edwards, who, of course, you know, we already loved her, and then all of a sudden she goes on and she becomes the first Black woman to play on Team USA's hockey team and wins a gold medal. It's, you know, it's true. If you can see it, be it.
2: It's a fairy tale, right?
1: Yeah.
2: First of all, China and her grandfather, who texts me every once in a while with pictures and updates about what she's doing. She's amazing. It's really been astounding to watch her grow and to be involved in such a intense way with USA Hockey, mm-hmm. and actually be on that path to what Layla has been able to accomplish. And sometimes, like I mentioned, her grandfather, Tim, will text me when he's at an event, when China has won something, he'll send me pictures. And he's not the only, you know, Black Girl Hockey Club parent, grandparent, auntie to do that. While I was in Toronto, I got a text from a mom in California with a video of her daughter knocking down some boys on the ice who were messing with her. You know, she was like, yeah. Wait, watch till the end. And of course, Camille did the thing. So it's just, it's really amazing to see what these girls are able to accomplish. And I, particularly China, you know, as a Sports Illustrated Kid of the Year, her being, you know, so involved with Team USA, it's just, I can't wait to see what she accomplishes next.
1: Oh my gosh. Yeah. So let's move on to Layla and what we've just watched her achieve. And, you know, she's really embraced the spotlight too, which I love so much. I love seeing her in all these interviews, and she's just a bright light.
2: She deserves it, honestly. She's worked so incredibly hard. I remember when, oh gosh, I want to say it was tail end of 2024, they were doing maybe it was the Dream Gap Tour. I'm not sure what it was. You know, the women before the teams were put together, maybe it was 2023. They were going around to arenas playing USA versus Canada. You remember?
1: Oh yeah,
2: games?
1: That was the rivalry series.
2: The rivalry series, yeah. So they were doing the rivalry series before the PWHL kind of came into existence, and they played one game. I got to see it, which was amazing. They played a second game in LA, and I got to go again. I took my niece. I got to hang out with Blake Bolden. You know, it was very cool. But before the game started, I ran into a beautiful Black family in the kind of wrong side of Staples Center. And so I'm, you know, me being me, I'm like, hey, you guys looking for somebody? Can I help you? And they're like, we need to get in there. My daughter's playing. And I was like, oh, you're Layla's mom and grandma and brother. Hi, guys. Aww. I'm Renee. Let me see if I can help you find a way into the arena. You know, and we get grandma in, and I get to meet Layla's mom, who is a superstar in her own, you know, her own way. And I didn't get to meet Layla. She was already, you know, with the team on the ice. But I remember thinking, you know, how funny that we just kind of bumped into each other and immediately knew, like, there was a connection there. And then that afternoon when Layla was playing, or when Team USA was playing, we were sure Layla wasn't going to get ice time. She hadn't been, this was her second time playing with the team. This, the first time I think had been in Colorado, and I don't think she got ice time at all. Mm-hmm. So in LA, it was the second game, and we're thinking, you know, maybe they'll let her play a couple minutes at the end, and they did. And I remember, you know, her mom was in the seats kind of adjacent to us, and they were cheering while she was on the ice, and we were yelling, jumping up and down, just thinking, like, how amazing that we get to witness this first for Layla, right? Flash forward, you know, a couple years, and we couldn't stop talking about Layla and Black Girl Hockey Club. We knew we couldn't, because we want people to know about her. We want other people to talk about her, know that she has this opportunity. So, you know, Black hockey communities united, and we're like, we're going to talk about Layla. We're going to remind folks that we know that she's on Team USA and that she's good as hell at hockey. And, you know, for her to not only get the opportunity to go to the Olympics, but to play, to make goals, to win a gold medal, her very first time, you know, with that group out there on that stage. Oh, my goodness. It's just, it's really, really cool. And, you know, the only other person who probably has any inkling how that might feel is Sarah. Sarah Nurse. Right.
1: Talking about Sarah Nurse, yes, of course.
2: And bless Sarah and her exuberance and what the team did. But, ooh, Layla, we were just, you know, it's magic. It's Black girl magic, baby.
1: It is. And you know what? Of course, like we as Canadians were sad, but Team USA was just an absolute powerhouse. So Team Canada gave them a run for the money.
2: Always.
1: The gold medal match, they sort of came to life, but... Team USA, really, they deserved that gold medal. And Layla Edwards, of course, a future great in the PWHL. When we last spoke, Renee, the PWHL hadn't started yet.
2: No, it didn't even exist.
1: That's a massive change.
2: That's a new thing, right? It's been really cool to watch it. And now Detroit getting a team. Amazing. I'm like, I've never been to Detroit. And what a reason to go. Like, I'm so excited. I want more out here on the West, but I can't be selfish. You know, we've got a couple out here now with Seattle and Vancouver. And of course, we've got Sarah and Sophie and Michaela all out here on the West Coast. So I'm not mad at it. I'm really not. I have to admit, I have not been to a PWHL game. So that's a first that I'm waiting for. Well,
1: yeah, that's got to change. And as we speak now, so things may, you know, have may change by the time this comes out. But so, you know, one of potentially four expansion teams have been announced, the one you talked about, Detroit. There are lots of rumors about California teams. So I think if it doesn't happen this round, it's bound to happen. The game, we know, both of us know perfectly well, it's growing like crazy.
2: Yeah.
1: And I'll just say San Jose is a really great market. So
2: great hockey town.
1: It's a great hockey town. And there's a lot of excitement now because of the Sharks and what an amazing and fun young team has become. So, you know, I hope it happens.
2: You know, my family's up there. I'm happy to drive up and go see a game, a doubleheader maybe.
1: Yes, I think so. So what, though, can you sort of identify in a somewhat concrete way what you see the effects of the PWHL in some of the young hockey players that you're talking to?
2: Honestly, I think that everybody is still so excited to have a tangible women's league that is continuing to expand, that is, you know, getting the best players and paying them appropriately. The excitement continues to be palpable, you know, and it's across, you know, genders, it's across races, it's across class. It's just really cool to have a sport that you love so much adapt to the times and create something that people want. Women's sports, we see that in soccer, we see it in basketball. Hockey is there, and the fact that our women's teams in North America are amazing, and then those players are scattered across the league. That is, I mean, that's a draw. It has to be for just even casual hockey or hockey fans, right? So I think that the energy is what I see shifting towards a tangible kind of avenue towards women's hockey becoming mainstream in this space, you know. And I have a lot, when I was in Toronto, one of our volunteers, his name is Dan Harbridge, he has an amazing Instagram account called Women's Hockey Cards.
1: Yes, he's
2: Dan
1: awesome.
2: Is a huge women's hockey fan, and it was the most funniest, coolest thing to see him talking stats with Angela James and telling her, when you were in the 87 or 97, and she's just like, well, who is this guy? But those fans, alongside casual fans, have something to hold on to in this women's hockey league. And it's not, you know, we're not scared that it's going to crumble or fold or get sold or, you know, shut down. It seems only to be getting stronger and growing, and the fandom is there. So it's the energy that I love about it. You know, I got to get out to a game.
1: You do. I mean, I will tell you, and everybody will say this, and I can absolutely confirm, it just feels like family. You know, it just feels, there's so much warmth, so much excitement. It feels safe. It just, it's really unique and really amazing. And I get really kind of choked up when I look at a young girl and I'm like, they won't know a time when there wasn't this league, you know. That's so special.
2: Yeah.
1: So Renee, I want to sort of, you know, just go to the NHL really quickly, because I work for the NHL team. This is a San Jose Sharks podcast. You know, I know years ago you said the NHL is listening. There's a lot of conversation, and, you know, you're close with Kim Davis. And can you give me just a little bit of a sort of report card?
2: I don't know that I can in 2026, right? Mm-hmm. Black Pearl Hockey Club, we still go to NHL games. We're still, you know, have a strong connection to the AHL. Mm-hmm. But the conversations really have stalled. I'll say that, you know, we haven't really been connected to those decision-making committees and folks because DEI is dead. Right? It's not a priority for so many large corporations. Not saying it's not a priority for the individuals in those corporations, right? But as a business, as an entity, the urgency, as you said, isn't there. It just isn't. And so that's not to say that we don't connect deeply with clubs like San Jose Sharks, the Los Angeles Kings. I mean, you know, I'm a huge Pittsburgh Penguins.
1: I do.
2: And those, it's always been about the clubs, right? And it's always been about the individuals that work in those clubs and work in those institutions. We're not going to change the game of hockey by rewriting the rules of the NHL. We're going to change hockey by touching the hearts of people like you and me that work in the sport and that have a platform and they use it. I don't have a report of the NHL, but I don't think I ever really have. You know, they're doing what they do. They're making money. They're pushing their best players. They are, you know, there's playoffs going on right now. There's a lot of palpable excitement around that. And there are still heritage nights, right? There are still opportunities for organizations like Black Girl Hockey Club and others to get involved with NHL clubs. Just because, you know, we haven't doesn't mean that others aren't. It's just things have changed, you know, particularly here in the States. it has, and coming straight from the mouths of the workers in those places, that the priorities of the higher-ups have changed, and now we're having to pivot how we engage with, you know, community organizations. And that's across the board.
1: Yeah.
2: That was across the board in 2025, across the board in 2026. But that's okay, right? Because Black Girl Hockey Club is not about uplifting NHL teams and going to NHL events. We're about building community for Black women in hockey spaces. And that can be in your local rink. That can be, you know, at a community event at MLSC Launchpad in Toronto. That could be at a hockey game, at a meetup. You know, it could be any of those things. None of them are necessarily top of the hierarchy for BGHC. And the NHL has always been just a part of what we, how we want to engage and who we want to engage with in hockey spaces. And I will say, you know, the PWHL and their teams have been so great. As soon as they got on the map, they reached out to Black Girl Hockey Club, particularly the Seattle team. The Torrent has been, you know, they know that I'm on the West Coast and that we have scholarship folks in Seattle. We've always been very connected to the Seattle Kraken. And so they reached out to us immediately. I want to say before they even had a name and a logo, just to let us know that they wanted to be a part of what we were doing. And for me, it's those individuals, it's those individual clubs that really build up what BGHC is doing. Not to say in spite of the NHL, because of course they've supported us and we got an amazing NHL foundation grant a couple years ago that was nothing to sneeze at, obviously. But I do believe that that's because of the individuals in those spaces that see the value in what we're doing, because the institutions, if we're not making them money, what do they care what we're about, right? And we're not making the money.
1: Right. Well, not in the short term, but anyway, but that's a great point. And it is about it's about so much more and so many, you know, it's not just top level, it's every level. So if we talk again in 3 years, which I hope it's not, that long.
2: Oh, not
1: okay,
2: 3 years.
1: But yeah, if we talk again in 2 to 3 years, Renee, okay, I'm going to leave you with this. What would you like Black Girl Hockey Club to have accomplished by then? Are there any kind of like

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1: Over in London and one in Nigeria. I don't know. I just think it would be really cool to like have a lot of international friends all across the world, part of Black Rock Club.
2: It would. Renee, you do such amazing work. You're such an inspiration. Thank you so much for taking the time.
1: Thanks for chatting with me today. It was good to see you.
2: Renee, thank you so much for your time. I am so grateful for your friendship. If Renee's story has stayed with you, please do two things. Go get her book, Blackness is a Gift I Can Give Her. And if you are able, support Black Girl Hockey Club. The scholarship and mentorship work they do is putting young Black women on the ice and into college hockey programs. It matters, it works, and it is just such a wonderful community. I'll be back with one more edition of The Undercurrent before I go dark for the summer. Until then, keep your sticks on the ice and your fins above water.
3: From one side of the state to the other, the San Jose Sharks look to sweep Florida and have a great chance to come home with an outstanding record. But the challenge is huge for Coach Ryan Warshawski and company, as the Tampa Bay Lightning are one of the elite clubs in the National Hockey League, and they certainly showed the Sharks something about that back on January the 3rd. It's the Sharks and the Lightning, Game 2 of the series, next on the San Jose Sharks Audio Network.
0: It's time to feel the teal. 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
3: From the recently renamed Benchmark International Arena in downtown Tampa, the San Jose Sharks look to take a piece out of the Tampa Bay Lightning, the hottest team in the entire National Hockey League. They know the challenge is huge, but they're coming off a challenge that they accepted yesterday and did so with gusto. Hi, everybody. I'm Dan Rusinowski along with Jim Allmayers. Last night's game in Florida is one that we'll remember for quite some time, I think.
4: Yeah, that was a massive victory and a great response to an effort that they weren't happy about. And that's something that's been very impressive with this group this entire season, is their ability to hit reset and get back playing the way that they have success.
3: Well, they did that last night with a 4-1 victory. And, of course, the key moment of the game occurred when the Sharks' Vinny Desharnais, who wound up getting the game-winning goal with his very first goal in a Sharks uniform, got hit from behind by Evan Rodriguez of the Florida Panthers. Alex Nedeljkovic reacted, and then everything was kablooey as the crowd was into it, the players were into it on the benches, and Sergei Bobrovsky, the two-time Vezina Trophy winner from the Florida Panthers and the Stanley Cup champion, snapped and went down the ice at full speed. Fortunately for Alex Nedeljkovic, who was in goal, after defending his teammate, somebody yelled out that somebody was coming at him. He turned around, and there was Bob. And they encountered each other with a very spirited bout that got everybody all excited, not only around the building, but around the entire National Hockey League.
4: Oh, yeah. It's not very often that you see goaltenders fighting, and especially Bobrovsky. I think he was just frustrated with the way that his team was playing and the way perhaps that he was playing. And he didn't like Nedeljkovic in the corner defending his teammate. I'm glad both of them were okay. We're able to stay in the game and continue to play, and the Sharks did a nice job. I think the Panthers got a little bit of a boost from that, from the fans, but just a tremendous response by the Sharks to continue to play, continue to push forward.
3: Well, their second period in Florida was perhaps their best second period of the year. They forechecked well. They won key faceoffs. They got good goaltending, and they jumped out to a 3-0 lead with goals by Will Smith, Vinny Desharnais, and also Mario Ferraro. And I like the sign of the fact that not one person in the points was named Macklin Celebrini. It was the first win the Sharks had all season long in which Macklin did not record a point.
4: Now that they've been able to do that, they've been able to fill those holes in the bottom part of their lineup, you're seeing the success that they're having now, because they've always had the high-end talent. They've always had those high-end guys. And so even when they've had injuries, they've managed to find a way to continue to win.
3: Just by way of comparison, the Sharks in their last 13 games are 8-5, which is pretty darn respectable. They've scored 46 goals in those 13.

0: Games, and they've got that shootout victory against the Minnesota Wild to boot, but they've allowed 51. Things have been getting a little bit better in the defensive area for the Sharks, but there's still a long way to go, and I know that Coach Ryan Warsofsky has that on his mind, along with a simplistic second day of back-to-back style that's going to be really important here today.
1: Yeah, it's a difficult balance, right, because he talks about wanting them to play on their toes, but you also want to be smart in regard to how you manage the puck. So I think that's the key, is you don't want to sit back and wait for them to use their skill and their ability. You want to be playing on your toes, but you want to be defending hard and being hard, and don't show them any respect. Come in here and play your game, and I think that's the key to me, is making sure that they aren't waiting for something to happen, or they're going out there and making it happen, and that's the feeling they want to have, particularly to start the game.
0: Well, that might have been one of the cases on January the 3rd at the Shark Tank, because Nikita Kucherov ended up with a five-point night. Just a spectacular performance by him, and he's one of these guys that if you show him, give him a little bit too much room, he's going to take advantage of every opportunity he has. And it was almost as if he scored the 5 points out of nowhere. All of a sudden he appears and he's making the play when he was invisible for about 10 or 15 seconds.
1: Yeah, they said that about Wayne Gretzky too. I mean, there's very few players that can do things that he can do on both his forehand and backhand, particularly when he's on the wall, meaning close to the boards, and he's picking up a rim. He does a pre-check, a second check, while he's getting the puck. He knows exactly what he wants to do with it. He can move the puck across the ice, the whole width of the ice, with his backhand, with confidence and precision. And because he's able to do that, he becomes very difficult to defend. So I agree. I think the key is to go at him. The problem is when a player like him is just looking at you and you're going toward him, the thought is, he must see something behind me, and it gives you pause. It gives you hesitation. Forget that. Go at him, close him, even if he makes the play through him, through you, go through him and finish your check on him.
0: In other words, do what the Sharks did in the second period, especially last night in South Florida against the Panthers. San Jose comes into this game with a 25-20-3 record, 53 points. They're in third in the Pacific Division and seventh in the Western Conference. They are 7 points behind the division-leading Vegas Golden Knights and five behind the second-place Edmonton Oilers. They're technically tied in the standings with Anaheim and only 2 points ahead of Seattle and L.A., so there's no time like the present to gain some points and have a successful finish to their own trip, which is exactly what the Sharks have in mind today against the Lightning team. That's 30-13-4. John Cooper's team, by virtue of that 13-game streak in which they picked up points with a 12-0-1 record, are now in first place with 64 points, second place in the Eastern Conference overall, but first in the Central, and technically tied in the points with Detroit. But it's been a long climb for this Lightning team, who, again, are on an absolute roll. When we come back, we will continue with our roster report from Benchmark International Arena in Tampa. It's the Sharks and the Lightning. 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
0: Sharks and Lightning here in Tampa at Benchmark International Arena. Second and final meeting of the season series. Lightning won by the score of 7-3 back on January the 3rd. And as we mentioned earlier, the whole key to that performance was a 1-goal, 4-assists, and 5-point game for Nikita Kucherov, who's right behind Macklin Celebrini in the race for among the top three scorers in the entire NHL. But Macklin continues to be in third place in spite of the fact he didn't get any points yesterday. This was the first time that Macklin did not score a point that the Sharks won a game this year. But back in the Tampa game, Celebrini had one assist, but that didn't really matter, as Braden Point, who's injured now, had 1 goal and 1 assist. But the other guy that had the really big game besides Kucherov was Darren Radish on defense. A 3-goal hat trick, joining his brother Taylor as a pair of brothers that have a hat trick in the same season against the San Jose Sharks. I was just amazed. I always knew he had a hard shot, but I didn't realize what a laser it really is.
1: Yeah, he can absolutely bomb. I think we clocked it at over 90 miles an hour a couple times. So, yeah, he definitely has that shot, and I think that he's starting to realize that he can use it, and getting fed those one-time passes from, especially on the power play, make it really difficult as a penalty killer.
0: Well, what the league is starting to find out is that the San Jose Sharks are a pretty close bunch of guys. They really play for each other all the time, and that was exacerbated last night when Alex Nedeljkovic stood up for Vinny Desharnais in the corner. That resulted in the goalie fight. That resulted in all of the attention that the Sharks got in the midst of the San Jose 4-1 win in the process of sweeping of the Stanley Cup champions. After the game, John Klingberg talked about what it felt like.
3: Well, obviously a great win. Stanley Cup defenders. I know they're missing some guys, but at the same time, I think we played a really good road game. And obviously a lot of things happen in the game that you can bring into today's game as well.
0: But the thing that everybody was talking about was this. Here comes Forsling moving it out. Gives it over to his partner, Bjorn Foot. Well, not really his partner. They're just both on the ice together. Dumped in. A big hit there by Desharnais. Desharnais gets hit hard back the other way. And here comes Nedeljkovic going after the players for the Panthers. Alex Nedeljkovic came out of the crease. After Desharnais hit his man, Desharnais hammered down to the ice. And Nedeljkovic stepping up for his teammate. Here comes the other goalie, Bobrovsky. He's going to go after Nedeljkovic. Now they're going to fight. A goal. Fight on the ice. Nedeljkovic against Bobrovsky. There goes the helmets, and now they're fighting right in front of the net. Nedeljkovic against Bobrovsky, throwing punches in their direction. Nedeljkovic a couple of lefts. Now Bobrovsky coming back with a left jab. Now it's Nedeljkovic knocking down Bobrovsky. Everybody on their feet here in Florida, 6 minutes into the third period. Well, it was Nedeljkovic certainly who was a little bit worried when he turned around after somebody told him that the goaltender Bobrovsky was coming at him from 200 feet away, and he talked about his reaction about defending Vinny Desharnais on the play and what triggered him.
4: The play was over. He tripped him. He didn't hit him hard. He didn't hit him at all. He just tripped him. And then, you know, Rodriguez comes in late. Whistle went already. There's no need. He finished him. He full-on finished his hit. And Vinny's in a defensive position. He's a big guy, but, I mean, he's not expecting to get hit in that instance. He didn't even have the puck, So I don't think there's any justification for it. And, as soon as I saw it, for me, it was enough to go ahead and do something.
0: Well, Vinny Desharnais was down on the ice, and he was just worried that somebody was going to step on him, as he described what occurred from his point of view.
5: It was a lot. After 2 months coming back, having a game like that with penalties, goals, and goalie fight, it was just lots of hits. It was a physical game. I think there's no better game to get back into it.
0: And as far as Nedeljkovic standing up for the 6'7" Desharnais, the defenseman appreciated every bit of it.
5: Well, I tripped the guy, and then I got hit from behind. I was on the ice trying not to get stepped on, and I got up, and I just see Ned and Bob going at it. And I was like, did I miss something here? But it was a great fight. I don't think Revo needs to teach him anything. Maybe he can teach a thing or two to Revo. That was awesome. I've never had a goalie defend me like that. I loved it. He stepped up for me. That was awesome.
0: Well, I talked to Ryan Reeves this afternoon, Jamal, and he gave a little bit of a review of how he felt Ned did.
6: You did great. I'm glad he got his head turned around before he got buried there. I didn't think he was going to see him, but I guess goalies, they got quick reaction time. Got his head around. He did very well for first goalie fight I've ever seen actually live, which is kind of crazy to say.
0: Well, it's the first goalie-on-goalie fight in the history of the San Jose Sharks and the second netminder in San Jose history in a game to ever get penalized 5 minutes for fighting. We went back and looked at the old record, and it was Steve Shields who dropped the gloves with, of all people, Cam Janssens of the, at the time, Chicago Blackhawks. But this kind of thing doesn't happen all that often in the game of hockey, as you can tell, and all of the players on the Sharks side were jacked up, including John Klingberg.
3: It's huge. And honestly, I feel like this is what's going on in our team right now. It's something that I've been saying in media throughout the year, that I feel like we just keep building and building. And you see that as well yesterday with Ned, but all the other guys too. I think we're stepping up for each other. And even yesterday, you have a guy like Vinny coming up, joining the rush and scoring that game-winning goal when his first game back. So a lot of different good things are happening for this team right now.
0: Desharnais says that the belief inside that dressing room is having a major effect on the ice, and it's very important.
5: Yeah, I mean, it's having been around during a game for 2 months, and it's a different team than 2 months ago. Whether it's the young guys, like Dickie, it was my first time playing with him in 2 months, and I told him, I was like, dude, you're not the same player. You're a lot more confident, making more plays. I don't feel like I'm babysitting anymore. I feel like, it's like he's a partner. We're building your game, which is awesome to see. It's a great, great team win, and we're going to be ready to do it again.
0: Ryan Reeves says that the culture level of the San Jose Sharks is as good as he has faced in a long time, and he's been around a long time.
6: It's pretty high right there. We're having a lot of fun. Proving a lot of people wrong. I think the expectations weren't very high on us, coming into the season. But when you prove people wrong like that, and you're having fun doing it, it really brings the team close. And this team is very close, on and off the ice.
0: And Alex Nedeljkovic, who got the win in goal yesterday and will be backing up Yaroslav Askarov today, talked about his view about what makes this team close.
4: We're playing for each other. Everybody wants to do stuff with everybody. Everybody wants to do things for everybody. And I think that's the biggest thing is there's not like a single group of guys that alienate themselves from anybody. It's, guy one through guy 20, whatever we have, and we're all doing stuff, and we're all enjoying being together at the rink. And obviously when you win a lot, it makes it that much more enjoyable. So, we're going to keep trying to win and take care of business so we can enjoy this flight home.
0: Jamal, there's a long way to go in the season. This is only game number 49, but everything I'm hearing is a great sign for the rest of the year.
1: I think that this group is really coming together, and it's authentic. Sometimes you look at them joking around, laughing. It's like none of it's forced. This is actually who they are. And when we talk about culture, sometimes it gets over, we overuse the word. But I think what you're describing is what are they doing daily to make it that's what we're supposed to do as a Shark. And what I mean by that is it's the culture is built on your daily habits. As simple as what time do you get to the rink on a practice day? What is your routine? Are you eating the right way? Are you doing the right things? And what happens is when you're a younger player and you're watching the veterans and the leaders of the group do things a certain way, you're going to fall in line. And then that's what happens is everybody starts doing those things. And now that's when you build culture. That's how you define who you are and what you're doing as an organization. You're seeing that. And the fact that guys are starting already, which I'm not surprised, to look at Macklin in that light, to watch his habits, watch how he practices. And I think Revo hit it right on the head when he described that he drives everything. He drives the way we compete in practice. He drives what we do in the games. And it doesn't matter what age you are. Because at 19, he's doing those things and he's being a leader. Whether he's vocal or not, that will come. It's his habits. It's the daily habits and the things that he does daily that have really started to push the culture forward and define it for them as a team.
0: Our roster report is brought to you by Kaiser Permanente. Get care like a pro with Kaiser Permanente, official team physicians of the San Jose Sharks. Yaroslav Askarov gets the start and goal, looking for his 17th win of the season. He's played two games in his career, a 1-0 record, and a 3.59 goals against average against Tampa. But he gave up 3 goals on 10 shots on January the 3rd and got yanked for the rest of the game. He wants a redemption effort against Andrei Vasilevsky, who's got a 9-3 lifetime record and 13 games played against the San Jose Sharks. The only other change that's going to be made is on the right wing on Michael Misa's line. Now, Michael Misa and Igor Chernyshov, along with Pavel Regenda, were really good last night. But in this case, it'll be Adam Gaudette, the veteran, getting in, and Igor Chernyshov, that'll be sitting it out. Braden Point, Ryan McDonough, along with several others, continue to be out. Victor Hedman not playing for this team all season. And so the Sharks are dealing with a wounded and yet red-hot Tampa Bay Lightning team. That is our roster report from Kaiser Permanente. When we come back, Jamal will have the Toyota keys to the game next on the San Jose Sharks Audio Network.
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0: It's time now for the keys to the game for the Sharks and the Lightning. Our keys tonight are presented by Toyota, proud sponsor of the San Jose Sharks. Toyota, let's go places. And with the keys, let us go directly to Jamal.
1: Yeah, the first key for me is to, one, be on the hunt. What does that mean and what does that look like? It means in the defensive zone, close quickly, get that close second support so you don't spend much time in the defensive zone. Kill those plays defensively so then you can get through the neutral zone quickly, slash support through the neutral zone, get pucks behind their D, and work them on your forecheck. Number two, stay disciplined. This is a team in the game they lost 7-3 not too long ago, a few weeks ago. Tampa Bay went 3-for-5 on the power play. How do you stop that? Don't take so many penalties. And then number three, start on time. Something did it extremely well last night against the Florida Panthers. They're going to have to do the same against this Tampa Bay Lightning.
0: 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Toyota, let's go places. couple of last-minute changes and additions to our lineup. Vincent Iorio, Jeff Skinner, and Igor Chernyshov are out. Simon Lundmark is the healthy scratch for John Cooper's Lightning. Head coach Ryan Warsawski is coming up next with Coach's Chalkboard on the Sharks Audio Network.
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0: Back to back here in Tampa. I'm Dan Rusinowski along with Sharks head coach Ryan Warsawski. Ryan, last night was a memorable night for a lot of different reasons. The most important was that you swept the Stanley Cup champions. What are your thoughts just about the way everything happened?
7: Yeah, interesting game. You know, I thought we liked what we did in the first two periods. Did some really good things. Had some moments in the third. Got obviously very emotional and intense with the goalie fight, what have you. So, we did some good things, some things we got to learn from. But at the end of the day, I love the way we competed and played for each other, and that's the root of where we want this team to go.
0: Well, that's basically the height of the whole situation. Nedeljkovic standing up for a teammate that he cares about. I got hit from behind there, who didn't get a penalty. Here's the thing that confuses me. Bobrovsky leaves because he thinks he's probably thrown out because he skated the length of the ice, because it's in the rule book. I think they let him get away with that because Ned stepped up to defend the teammate, but why didn't they get a delay game penalty? Why weren't they forced to use the timeout?
7: Yeah, it wasn't explained to me. And the refs have a tough job, and there's a lot going on, and that's a unique situation. I just thought the rule was if the goalie crossed the red line, we should have maybe been on the power play. So, again, we can't control what the refs' decisions are and the calls are, and all we can do is coach what's in front of us and prepare for what's in front of us as well. So I like the way our guys responded. It didn't get us off kiltered. We kind of shut it down there and did some really good things to really seal the game, especially in that 5-on-6. We do some good things, good detail things that, you know, for us to continue to win and do some damage here going forward, we have to continue to do.
0: You know, before we move on to the rest of what happened in the third period, sticking with Nedeljkovic for a second, we've all known that he's a guy that wants to take that net, but haven't we come to realize how competitive this guy really is?
7: Ultra competitive. I've known Ned for a long time now, and that's one thing. If someone said, hey, how would you describe Nedeljkovic, is he's ultra competitive. He's not going to give away the net. He competes every single practice, morning skate, game. He made some huge saves for us, critical saves, and first and second period, and then third period makes some big saves, and they make it 3-1. Makes a big save there in front on Beaufort, and really shuts the door, and you could just tell he was locked in. Makes a glove save on off the rush there, on I think on Bennett. So made some big saves for us.
0: Second period might have been your best second period of the year. Third period, you got in a little bit of scrambling mode there for a while because it's Florida. What you would expect is going to come back and push really hard. How do you regenerate that energy you had in the second period to keep it going so you don't depend on your goalie as much? Because if you do that tonight, you might be in trouble.
7: Yeah, it's something that we're trying to learn as a group right now. And then it's really these last, a little bit last year and into this year of being on the attack and staying on the attack and being on the front foot and being on our toes. And it's tough. You're trying to fight human nature a little bit of where the score is, the team, your opponent you're playing. So we just got to keep working at it and learning and showing it and getting more comfortable by being in those situations. So at the end of the day, we found a way to win a hockey game, and that's the most important thing. But we'll learn from it and continue to push forward.
0: Speaking of comfort, how about Michael Mesa last night, one of his better games? He's playing with a guy he's played with before, Chernyshov. But what about the role of Regenda on that line, too?
7: Yeah, that line was really good for us. What I liked is they're really good structurally. They were in good spots. Mesa's been slowly getting better here and getting more comfortable, and to him to get on the score sheet was important. So Reggie's done a phenomenal job for us, winning walls, big body, can really help our game in a lot of different ways.
0: So let's talk about this game against the Lightning. Obviously, little redemption opportunity for what happened in San Jose at the beginning of January. This is a great hockey team. They won 11 straight games before losing in overtime, and now they're back winning again. What makes them different than Florida? What do you have to do differently against a team like this?
7: Yeah, well, it's obviously a back-to-back, so we got to keep our game simple. We have to have our brains turned on right from the drop of the puck. This is a team that can really hurt you in the rush. Their rush offense is right up there with Vegas, so we're going to have to read the rush here. We're going to have a smart F3. We're going to have to play a smart road hockey game, and that's going to be critical. This is a team that's probably the best team in the league right now, hottest team in the league. They're dangerous in a lot of different ways. They're going to stay out of the box. So, we've got to take it in 5-minute segments, and we can't get too high, we can't get too low, and just stay within ourselves. ourselves and play for each other like we've been doing. But, you know, I'd like to see our veterans kind of lead the way tonight.
8: And just take a little page off of Ned's equipment. It says have fun, so you might as well do that too.
7: Yeah, and that's what we'll do. We'll enjoy it and embrace it and compete like we always do.
8: Best of luck.
7: Thanks, Dan.
0: And that's our Coach's Chalkboard Show for today. 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
2: That's Sharks warm-up. You are game ready. 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

0: Celebrini moving in, shooting it. He scores! Mecca gets the game winner in overtime. Throws it in front. Palat the drive. Great save by Askarov. Plays the center to Foley. It's off the stick. Foley shoots. He scores!
1: 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It's game time. 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
2: I'm Dan Rusinowski along with Jamal Mayers. Welcome back to Benchmark International Arena in downtown Tampa, where the Sharks look to put an exclamation point on the end of their road trip. It's the end of a four consecutive back-to-back sets of games that the Sharks are dealing with, and a victory against the Lightning would be awfully sweet after a win in South Florida last night. Here comes the game. We've got the starting lineups and the opening faceoff next on the San Jose Sharks Audio Network. 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Celebrate responsibly. Wearing the white road sweater of the Sharks uniform is Yaroslav Askarov. Askarov looking for win number 17 on the season. This is his 31st appearance on the season. On defense, it'll be Mario Ferraro and Tim Liljegren. They were great last night in South Florida. And up front, the Sharks coaching staff starts Michael Mesa at center, Adam Gaudette back in the lineup on the right side, and Pavel Regenda on the left.
3: And the Tampa Bay Lightning are going with Andre Vasilevsky in goal, playing his 31st game of the season as well. On the back end, you got Dastu and Chernak. And up front, you got Sorelli centering Hagel and Kucherov.
2: The Sharks ended up losing the game 7-3 last time they played on January the 3rd as the puck is dropped, and we are underway in period number one. They don't want that to happen here in Tampa. Lightning with the puck, skate from left to right. They tap it to the Sharks line, gloved down by Mario Ferraro. He skates away from the forecheck of Anthony Sorelli, dropped it off to Tim Liljegren, and his D partner poked it forward. And Adam Gaudette's already at the blue line, chipped it around Chernak and got it in deep. And the Sharks make their first line change of the day, 35 seconds into the first period, with Tampa Bay going back behind their net with Charles-Edouard Dastu. Dropping it off now for Yanni Gourde, the former Sharks prospect. Knocked down at center ice, though, by Colin Graf's glove hand. And you hear the whistle. That is a hand pass as he gloved it directly to his center iceman, Macklin Celebrini, who was on the ice for quite a lot of ice time, as always, last game. But it was the first game the Sharks won this season that he did not record a point. And in a way, that's a really good thing, much to his chagrin.
3: Yeah, it is. It's a good sign for this group that they have, you know, guys up and down the lineup that can chip in offensively. And you have two defensemen scoring a goal, and that's a great sign for the Sharks going forward.
2: Referees for tonight's game are Wes McCauley and Bo Halkitis. The linesmen are Jesse Marquis and Kyle Flemington. Off the faceoff now, Sharks have control. Orloff and Klingberg out there defensively with the Celebrini line on. Will Smith just tried to force the pass through. It got blocked there by the stick of Gonsalves. Now on the right wing side, a quick shot by Yanni Gourde toward the net is knocked aside and batted away there by the stick and skates of Askarov. In front of the net, Celebrini kicks the puck away from Gonsalves' check, and now it's lifted down the ice. Now a steal by Colin Graf, and the zone shoots one. That's a great save by Vasilevsky, a minute and 14 seconds into the first period. Boy, Colin Graf just using his smarts and his speed there as the Lightning throw it back to the Shark zone now and get it to the net. But it's a stave on a scoop glove stop there by netminder Askarov, and play is called.
3: Yeah, really good job there by Colin Graf, anticipating the puck being punted into the neutral zone. What does he do? Gets on his horse and steals that puck from behind of Radish, and then does a really nice job shooting back the opposite direction. And Vasilevsky has to be up to the task and flashes that right pad, has to kick it out to make the save.
2: Well, when he is on his game, Andrei Vasilevsky is right at the top of the National Hockey League, and he is gaining. He's played 30 games so far this year, and he's giving the team what I call 22-carat goaltending. His save percentage is 91.667. Off the faceoff now, controlled by the Lightning. Crozier sends it toward the net. Max Crozier's opportunity whistles wide. Rebound. The line combination of Dominic James, Jake Gensel, and Gage Gonsalves digging it free. But the Sharks' Celebrini line poked it out. And now it's the Wenberg line jumping onto the ice along with Toffoli and Eklund. Moving into the offensive zone, centered out in front. Good defensive play by Vinny Desharnais, sweeping that right-handed stick as he fell to the ice and knocking it out of the slot. Behind the net, now worked free by the Lightning. They toss it back to the point. Max Crozier the shot. Blocked in front. Crozier keeps it in with a nice effort. Goes to Gonsalves near side to the center slot area. And it's tipped toward the net by James, but it was blocked by a Shark stick. This line very, very much buzzing around in the offensive zone in the early going. Here's Gensel down the right wing, going up one-on-one there against Sam Dickinson. Now hammered into the boards by Ryan Reeves. He'll be knocked off the puck and skitters free at the near side. But big Eric Chernock throws it behind the net. Taken there by Gensel. Put it back to Dostu on the point, but it's off his stick and comes all the way down. And that's a good effort by Ryan Reeves to skate down the ice and force the Lightning to poke it up the surface instead of taking their time. That also allowed the Sharks to get the rest of the change going. On the ice right now with Ryan Reeves is Zach Ostapchuk and Barkley Goodrow. Goodrow, who scored the empty netter last night, checks the puck off of his man with a good body hit. Stick handles out up the right wing side, and with Ostapchuk, gets it up to the blue line and tips into the offensive zone. Sharks are in there forechecking. Don't forget that Barkley Goodrow won two Stanley Cups in this building with the Lightning before leaving for the New York Rangers and then eventually back to San Jose. So he's motivated for sure. Down the right side comes Oliver Bjorkstrand for Tampa into the Shark zone. Trying the shot, blocked there by Wenberg's stick. Grabbed by Toffoli on the right wing. He holds the puck. He dishes off to Orloff on the left, and he's very quickly to the blue line. Gains the offensive zone. He's checked there by Crozier. Puck skips free, but the Sharks have numbers over at the near side. Good effort there by Toffoli and Eklund to come over and poke the puck free for a second. But Crozier regained after a brief moment, and he lifts one back to the Sharks' line. Nothing to score here in the first period. The Sharks start from their own blue line, and here comes Wenberg lucking it up the ice. He got as far as the Lightning line when he ran into traffic, so he dumped one in. Wenberg went in quickly to forecheck there against Dominic Carlisle, but Carlisle got it around the boards, and here's Kucherov on the ice, giving the Sharks some trouble. But Smith sends to the middle of Celebrini. He's across the line, makes the move to his backhand, spins to the right wing side, dropped it back. Here's a shot toward the net by Liljegren, just wide of the goal. Kept in Ferraro, cross ice, Liljegren. Back now to the middle of the ice. Here's Smith, stick handling in front to Celebrini. Has it on his backhand, turns away, loses control of the puck as he's double teamed. Knocked down two on the play, but Celebrini came back against Darren Radish and knocked him to the ice. Meanwhile, here comes Brandon Hagel the other way, and there's Timothy Liljegren, a step in front of it and block that Brandon Hagel opportunity. And the Sharks clear it back down the ice. This is going to be icing against San Jose. But this Celebrini line looking pretty dynamic and motivated when they're going up against Kucherov there.
3: Yeah, not an easy task. And I think the number one thing that they can do is play in the offensive zone and force a guy like Kucherov to defend. But I love the way they use the high ice. And what I keep repeating is that what I mean by that is the 5 feet from the blue line, Will Smith presented himself there in between the D are nice and wide. It's very difficult to defend against that. I love when they do that. It makes it really hard. And I think Will Smith does a really good job of getting to the ice.
2: But off the faceoff, Lightning have it in this scoreless tie. Gaines Gonsalves feeds Gensel back behind the Sharks' net. Center iceman James now goes back there. Gonsalves gets the handoff, gets it back to Gensel off his skate as he headed toward the front of the net. Off the skates of Gensel into the right corner of the Sharks' zone. Again, back to get it there for the San Jose team was Tim Liljegren. Couldn't clear it out. Now making the move on Will Smith was Dostu, who sends in deep. A centering attempt by James. That was basically stopped by the goaltender, Askarov, who split his body in two almost and blocked that with his pad as if he were making a quick save instead of stopping a centering pass.
3: Yeah, really smart play there by Askarov, knowing exactly where the trouble was, and puck was below the goal line, so it wasn't really any danger, not allowing that pass out front.
2: Almost trouble for Vinny Desharnais, but jumping up, here comes Sam Dickinson. Moving right to left, he gets it up to the blue line. Pass a little too far for Regenda to get it, but now Regenda is forechecking, bodies up his man. Mesa, sensing an opportunity, skates to the right wing corner, grabs the puck, but as he turns, he's checked by Crozier, and it'll be cleared out off the glove hand of Desharnais. Desharnais picks up. Lead pass Regenda. Moves in onside. Puts on the brakes to buy some time. Now shovels in deep in the direction of Mesa, who's moving behind the net. Mesa kicking the puck free. Getting it loose to Gaudette. Taking it back. Mesa being checked behind the goal line. Held his ground there as Gaudette came in, and now Mesa has it. They continue to scrum it back behind the goal line, and Tampa Bay has all they can handle as Dostu tries to clear and can't. Held in. Regenda on the right wing. Cross ice. Orloff the drive. And Gaudette tried to get a piece of that, but poked it wide of a net. On the point, Klingberg the shot. Blocked. Lightning picked up. They chip it out to center ice. And Anthony Cirelli moves one against two down the right wing side as the Lightning coaches try to make the change here. Cutting in is Hagel on that change. He tried to get it through, as did Cirelli, but it was blocked there by Regenda's stick. And so it's loose back behind the goal line. And getting all the way back there. Regenda finishing his check, but on the point. There's a shot just wide, deflected barely. Here's Chernock sending it to the slot. Trouble in front of the net, but it's knocked away. Hagel bodying up Klingberg. Klingberg took that check, but held his ground again. Poked it up the right wing boards, and Ryan Reeves on the ice looking to grind it out. Finished his check on Hagel in the corner. Whipped across the ice by Kucherov. Back toward the point, but it's deflected out. Barkley Goodrow's giving chase down the ice right now, and he's going to get to it first. What an effort by Barkley Goodrow to get there ahead of Carlisle, who had a step on him to start the race. Now it's in the right wing corner. Nothing to score. The Sharks grinding it out with the Goodrow, Ostapchuk, and Reeves line all in the corner, digging it free there against Chernock and against Carlisle. Kucherov is in there to try to poke it loose, too, and he finally does. It's rimmed around, but on the left point, stopped by Ferraro. Tees up, puts it off the end boards deliberately, loose to the far boards, but Kucherov is first to it for Tampa, and the Lightning superstar sends it ahead. Carlisle feeds on the right. Oliver Bjorkstrand dumps it in, into the corner. Behind the net, circling there, was Kucherov with a chance, but it's checked away by Ferraro. Sharks playing a very focused game right now as Ferraro knocking the puck, couldn't get it out, held in by Finley, cross-ice feed, nice play by Liljegren, blocking that pass by the man jumping in from the point, and J.J. Moser. That might have saved the goal because Kucherov was right out in front of the net on that play, and Liljegren really did the job on that one.
3: Yeah, John Cooper here trying to get out Kucherov with an extra shift. Not really with his regular line mates, but realizing that the fourth line for the Sharks is out there.
2: But they held their ground, as we said. Now the Sharks forecheck with Wenberg's line jumping on. Poked at by Eklund in the offensive zone. Grinding it on the left wing boards there. Fighting for control of the puck against Carlisle, but worked free by the Lightning. And Darren Radish, who had the hat trick against San Jose at the beginning of the month, dumped it behind his net. But there's Eklund turning away from Bjorkstrand's check. Throwing it over to an open spot in the corner, but Nick Paul, the veteran, picked up and lifted it clear. And it, rushing back to get it there was Dickinson, and San Jose's got it. Nothing to score. 11:44 to go in the first period. A weird dump in off the corner boards by Dickinson. That went off the post on the right side of the goal, and Vasilevsky was out of the net, but he got back in time, and it didn't go in. Pressure by the Sharks here. Dump behind the net. Will Smith jumping at the puck, poking at it, trying to get it on Dastu. Worked behind the net by Dastu, though, and Radish feeds it forward. Klingberg could get caught here. Moving down the left side. Klingberg getting back defensively, and he gets in the way, not allowing Gage Gonsalves to shoot the puck toward the goal. Instead, the Sharks break it out. Smith tried to poke it through Dastu. Pretty good defensive positioning there by Charles-Edouard Dastu. And the Lightning pick up and dump it to center and knock it into the Shark zone. Klingberg losing in the corner to Gonsalves. Left wing side. Back to the point. Here's a shot by Moser from the left side, wide of the Sharks goaltender Askarov. It's loose behind his net. Grabbed by Klingberg. Spins it around. And Colin Graff will stop the puck. Poke to the middle. Here comes Celebrini. To center. Across the line. Drop past Smith. Veering to his right. Shooting the puck. That is a great block by the defensive winger Gergensens. And the Lightning come right back the other way. They get to the Sharks line on the left, sent to the right. There's a shot by Gonsalves, one-on-one against the Sharks at the near side. He got it through Dickinson, but a good stick save made by Askarov. And the Sharks come out, kind of a track meet here in the early going. San Jose sending it off the left boards, back to the blue line of the Lightning, and Carlisle back there along with Crozier. They play catch with it and move back behind their own net. Gaudette went into pressure, but using the net as a decoy. Carlisle fit it out. Now here comes James moving in with speed. Can't get the move around Desharnais. He tried to shoot it, but Desharnais poked it wide of the net. Lightning really make things happen quickly here. At the near side, Dickinson lost it. Here's a chance, Gensel. Underneath the defense, there's a shot by James. It's sticked up in the air, and it bounces off to the near side. The Lightning keep it in. They send it back. James from the point. Pad save by Askarov. James gets it back on the left point, throws to the right. Carlisle back to the middle of the ice. There's James. He stick handles. He shoots. Glove save made by Askarov. He hangs on, and we have an opportunity to pause 10 seconds for station identification on the San Jose Sharks audio network.
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2: 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Shots 5-1 in favor of the Lightning officially. It's nothing here in Tampa. Back after this on the Sharks Audio Network. I'm Dan Marzanowski, along with Jamal Mayers, back here in a scoreless first period, 9:43 to go. Lightning showing what they can do with the puck very, very quickly and cleverly, but so far the Sharks have held their ground.
3: Yeah, they have, and I think that the key was for the Sharks to start on time defensively, keeping things to the outside for the most part, to continue to push forward.
2: Off the faceoff inside San Jose territory, Ferraro moving away from a strong forechecking attempt of Dominic James. He got it ahead, and Eklund's pass to the middle intended for Wennberg, knocked aside. Dominic James has been impressive so far in this game. The kid out of University of Minnesota Duluth grabs the puck and shoots one just inside the blue line, but it's high and wide of a net. Any chance he gets, he's going to try to shoot the puck. But here come the Sharks the other way. Toffoli on the left dumps it in. Weird inboard carom pops back. Liljegren keeps it in. There's Wennberg behind the net. Feeds it over to Toffoli to the right wing circle. And it's chopped at there by Eklund, but it was partially blocked. Wennberg went back to the point. Gets it back now from Liljegren. He hands off. Gets it back to Liljegren now from Eklund. Shoots it. Deflected wide. Toffoli goes back to the point. Liljegren the drive save. Rebound there in front. Liljegren keeps it in. That's actually Toffoli over there. Toffoli keeps it in on the right point. Over to Ferraro. Feeds it in deep as Liljegren went back to the bench to change. On the point, Ferraro shoots. Saved through a screen set up in front by Eklund against Dostu. That was a pretty good stop by the goaltender Vasilevskiy.
3: Yeah, and a great shift there by the Wennberg line. What I love about it is that they're starting at the net. When you do that, you can always go retrieve pucks behind the net. Start at the net, be a screen. They did that, collecting pucks, and then they're first to those rebounds and the ability to go from low to high and then get back to the net.
2: It's been back and forth. One team looks a little bit more dominant in successive shifts. Right now we've got a scoreless tie, and we'll be right back on the San Jose Sharks Audio Network. It's the Sharks and 49ers Bay Area Unite, presented by Ticketmaster, featuring an all-arena football jersey giveaway. That's Friday, January 23rd at SAP Center, while the Sharks take on the New York Rangers. That's a big game on Friday. Don't miss your chance to celebrate the Bay. Go to sjsharks.com/tickets. Nothing to score here. First period off the faceoff. Here comes Kucherov up the middle across the line. Drop pass Moser feeds on the left. An attempted pass by Hagel was blocked there by the defensive work of Macklin Celebrini. And the puck skips to the near boards. But Cirelli there backhand smartly. And Radish gets it cross ice to the middle now. Shot toward the net by Hagel. What a pad stop down low by Askarov. And it gives up no rebound and clamps down to hold on.
3: Yeah, Askarov is sharp. And that was a really great athletic type of save as Kucherov is sliding from the middle of the inside hash mark to the left, shoots back the opposite direction, and Askarov is able to kick out his left pad along the ice to make the save.
2: We've got 8:15 to go in this scoreless first period. Shots now 5-3 in favor of the Lightning, and that doesn't sound like a lot, but boy, there's been a lot of puck movement and chances in front of the nets on both sides. Off the draw. Ferraro and Liljegren looking solid so far. Feed it ahead. Regenda knocked it forward, and Gaudette had Misa breaking, but the pass just missed him. It goes in deep into the Tampa zone. But Misa carries to the left corner. Backhand to the point man. Now it's Liljegren, guns it around the boards. Misa fights for it, but won't get it. And the Lightning able to skate it out from left to right. Hagel to Cirelli. Now to Moser across the line. Dropped it off left wing boards. Kucherov kind of appearing out of nowhere there, trying to make the play, but he put it off a stick. Lightning keep it in the Sharks zone. Kucherov from the left point exchanges passes, now shoots wide of the goal. A bouncer there on the rebound off the inboard, but grabbed by Liljegren and lifts it in the air, and Adam Gaudette grabs it at the blue line and just chips the rest of the way down. And with 7.5 left in this scoreless first period, the Lightning go back to their own zone as the Sharks change on the fly. Ostapchuk's line is out there now. Zach Ostapchuk along with Barkley Goodrow on one wing and Ryan Reeves on the other. You heard Reeves in our Sharks warm-up show talk about how close he feels this team is. Rebo throws it ahead to Goodrow down the right. The former Lightning breaks it, looks for Ostapchuk, and Orlov breaking in. Orlov gets the shot off the left wing boards on net. But a stick save made there by Vasilevskiy. Is it cleared out? Yep, it's off of Reeves' glove hand and back to center ice. So Rebo goes back to get it and throws to his own blue line to buy time. Headman to Goodrow, moving in, shooting it toward the net with Reeves right there. Vasilevskiy makes the save, and Ryan Reeves drawing a crowd right in front of the goaltender Vasilevskiy. And we've got the defenseman Crozier with his helmet torn off, pushing in the direction of Reeves. And Reeves saying, bring it on, buddy, as they have on a little conversation with the linesman in between them.
3: Yeah, great job by Reeves on that entry, and Goodrow as well, attacking the middle of the ice. And I love when Ryan Reeves goes to the net like that. Disruptive being a force and being very effective there, potentially drawing a penalty.
2: I thought that was a pretty nice pass, too, by John Klingberg right up to Barkley Goodrow. He really spotted him and put it right on the tape.
3: Yeah, and I'm glad that Goodrow didn't just open up the blade and tip it in. He handled it, and it allowed them to create a little quick mini three-on-two there, and he made the right decision to shoot that puck.
2: Face-off, left side to Vasilevskiy. 6:50 to play. Scored his first period. Celebrini wins the draw. Klingberg dishes to Smith. He shoots toward the net. That's gloved down, but not handled by Vasilevskiy. Kept in Smith. Another chance toward the net, but it gets deflected away. Celebrini feeds it across the rink. There's Klingberg in front. Tipped by Graf. Just barely wide of a net. What a sweet setup right there that was. Cleared back to center ice. Will Smith can't get it, but here's Celebrini to make the defensive play. Smith gets his pass, flicks it across the ice, and Colin Graf holds on to it for the Sharks. To Orlov, back to Graf, to the center ice red line, shoots one in. It's off a couple of sticks. Smith trying to get it on the left boards, but taken back by Yanni Gourde. Checked off the play by Graf. Taken now by the defense. Both Klingberg and Orlov handle it. Graf spins with a pass on the right wing side, holds it, moves into the offensive zone, and guns it around the boards as this line has to get off for a quick change. Remember, this is the second game of back-to-backs for the Sharks. You got to watch your shift lengths at certain times. Remember also that the Tampa Bay Lightning did play two nights ago, and they were on the road in Dallas with a win, but the Lightning had that one extra day of sleep in their own beds, and that's something that will come back to haunt in the third period without question. The Sharks at center ice, off to a good start here, but no score so far. Dickinson dumps in, comes all the way around. Desharnais back to Dickinson, holds it, shoots it. Glove save made, scooped up. Right at ice level there by Vasilevskiy. Not much trouble with that, and he hangs up.
3: Yeah, I'd like to see the Sharks. It's really difficult for them to get to the front of the net. They're doing a great job on the retrievals below the goal line. But when that puck goes to the point, I'd like to see at least a double-layer screen, and then perhaps the D could look for a high tip, because it's been hard to get to the front of the net for them.
2: Breaking the action. Nothing-nothing the score. 5.5 to go, first period. Back in a moment on the San Jose Sharks Audio Network. 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Fans can complete the four-player figurine set, also featuring Will Smith and Yaroslav Askarov during the 26-27 season. 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Alex Wenberg wins the faceoff. No score. William Eklund carries into the left corner of the Tampa zone. Makes the move on Chernock. Goes for the wraparound. Score! I'm not sure if Toffoli tipped that in front, but Eklund did all of the work. Stick handling behind the net. And it all started with a faceoff win for Alex Wenberg. With 5:23 to go in the first period, the Sharks take the 1-0 lead.
3: Just a tremendous job here on the faceoff. And I love when the D entered. The wingers rather interchange there on those kind of tied face-off plays. And Eklund starts in the middle hash, comes around and to pick up that puck. And when he does that, he gets on the right side of it. And with every attention as he comes out, sweeps that puck toward the net. Vasilevskiy can't find it. Ends up trickling over a stick and slowly over his shoulder into the back of the net.
2: All three members of that line had big parts in that goal. Toffoli, not the least of it, right in front of the net, causing all kinds of chaos with the defenseman. Not being able to move him was part of what happened there. And William Eklund wheeling around the backside of the net. What a job by the Sharks winger with a great bit of skating and good perseverance as the Sharks take the 1-0 lead. We'll get the official word on that goal in a moment, but right now back to action. In the neutral zone, Hagel is out there with Cirelli and Kucherov. That's who I'd throw out there. Uh-oh, Kucherov steals from Dickinson. Drops it back. Here's Cirelli into the offensive zone. Throwing to the net. They score! It's Hagel tying it up just as quickly as that. Dickinson lost the puck to Kucherov. That's what started it, but Hagel finished it. And with only 4:50 to go in the first period, the Lightning have evened the score 1-1.
3: Yeah, you got to be careful, obviously, when Kucherov is out there, and if you don't manage the puck properly, they're going to make you pay, and that's exactly what happens here in this instance. As Cirelli picks up that puck, and no intention to shoot it, he's looking for Hagel the whole time, and all Hagel has to do is redirect that into the yawning cage.
2: Well, they're giving credit for the first Sharks goal to Tyler Toffoli, his 14th of the season, with William Eklund getting the assist. So my inclination was right. He did get a piece of that puck and knocked it in. But now at 15-10, it'll be Brandon Hagel that ties the game. And Hagel, just an outstanding player, getting his 24th goal of the season, assisted by Cirelli and Kucherov, and again off that little turnover by Sam Dickinson, another learning experience there to Kucherov. So now we're back to action after that. 1-1 the score. All even. Sharks flick it into the offensive zone, but Regenda's got to tag up to stay onside. Now he goes into forecheck and hits his man Crozier, but Crozier protected the puck, got it around to his D partner, and Carlisle cleared it. Racing for the puck, Gensel. One-on-one there against the Sharks. Tim Liljegren, who stays with him on the near boards. He drops off for Gonsalves. That forces a turnover, and the Sharks break out. Regenda's got it at the red line, and he dumps it toward the net. It's a bouncer handled there by Vasilevsky, and with a man, Misa, right there on top of him, he calmly tipped it with his big goalie stick off to the left side of the goal, and then pushed to the right and pushed it back behind the net to the defense. Pretty calm handling the puck, I'll tell you that, because Misa's a scary guy coming in there with speed. Michael Misa playing his very strong game last night in Florida, playing with a lot of confidence. Behind the San Jose net, a little bit of trouble. The Lightning trying to converge and take advantage. Good body check there at the near boards by the Sharks. Orlov not cleared out, though. Orlov's going to have to go one-on-one again, but wait a second. Apparently it did go out of the zone. The Lightning get called offside. So the official word on the Sharks goal, Toffoli, his 14th from Eklund and Wenberg. Wenberg winning the key faceoff. Eklund doing a lot of the work, and Toffoli just out-muscling his man in front, getting the goal. That was at 14:37. 33 seconds later at 15:10, Brandon Hagel is 24th from Cirelli and Kucherov.
3: The way that the Sharks respond here is going to be critical, especially with only 3.5 minutes remaining in the first period.
2: Also, I'm going to keep my eye on Sam Dickinson's next shift, especially if he gets out there against the Kucherov line. Uh-oh, Graf just lost the puck. Now it's trouble for the Sharks. Good job by Orlov to just slow down the thing in the front of the net. And the puck deflected out, and Klingberg fires one out in the direction of Celebrini, but it was knocked aside by Darren Radish. Thrown back into the Sharks zone by Tampa. Askarov in goal to our right. Swings it up the boards. Not out. Check and chance there for Klingberg to chip it out. And he does. But the Lightning are on it at the red line. They move to the Sharks line. They're offside. Yanni Gourde got chopped a little bit there by Orlov. Orlov coming back with a little shot there. The linesman getting between. And the nastiness from last night against Florida appears to be bubbling to the surface here in Tampa, as Orlov and Yanni Gourde had something going there. And now they're yapping at each other.
3: Yeah, I really like when Orlov comes here with a little bit of sandpaper. He's not having any of it. Gourde didn't like that he chopped down and then came at him and wasn't expecting that Orlov was going to give him a straight left. Good on Orlov, not putting up with that from Gourde, who likes to be a little bit of a disturber out there. It's always important when you step up to guys like that, because, you know, that lets the other team bench know that the Sharks aren't going to go away.
2: Well, the Sharks have come to play tonight. There's no doubt about it. They're in a 1-1 tie right now. No penalties on that play. Just a little love tap exchange by Orlov and Gourde. And now the faceoff will be dropped. Press skaters on for both teams. Sharks win the faceoff. Zach Ostapchuk gets it back. And here's Liljegren's long angle pass to Goodrow down the left. Across the line, looks for Ostapchuk. Throws it toward the goal underneath Dostoevsky's check. But Ryan Reeves did not arrive quite in time to get a stick on that. Otherwise, it might have been a great chance to tip it in. Instead, it goes to the right-wing corner. And this line doesn't care. They get to grind it out there. Look at Barkley Goodrow. What a job he's doing. Now it's poked back toward the point. Held in there by Ostapchuk to Ferraro. The shot. Wide. Will Liljegren keep it in? He does. Sends it toward the front of the net. But turning toward it, Reeves couldn't get a stick on it. Instead, it winds up in the left corner. Dostu hit hard there by Goodrow. Throws it behind his own goal. And Chernok sends it out to center ice, but there's Liljegren again in position, end of his shift, blocking that headman feed, and the Sharks get it deep the other way. Tim Liljegren's playing well.
3: Yeah, he is. It's a really nice job by him, closing quickly, trusting his instincts, and, you know, he's really good offensive player, but I think he's showing that he can defend as well.
2: Played in his 300th NHL game yesterday in Florida. Tim Liljegren's back on the Sharks bench as Orlov and Klingberg get out there defensively. Max Crozier holds it in for Tampa. Off of a skate, came out in front of a goal, but there's Alex Wenberg stick handling gently behind his net against Hagel's check. Fed it over to Klingberg, and the long feed comes up ice. It'll be tipped forward by Orlov across the Tampa line. And that gets things reorganized, at least. The Lightning picking it up, and they've got Kucherov back on the ice. He's already got an assist. Gets to the Sharks' line. Tried to feed it off to the left, off the stick of Carlisle. So Kucherov regroups in the neutral zone. Feeds ahead to Hagel. Across the line, flips to the right. There's Cirelli breaking for the right boards. Turns on the check attempt by Orloff. Sends it back to the right point. Crozier feeds in the corner, but Orloff intercepted it and lifted it out of the zone. Here's Wenberg moving right to left. Gets as far as the Tampa Bay line, and he's bodied off the play by Crozier. But that's the end of the shift for him, as we've got 1 minute remaining in period number one. Dickinson's back on the ice, and he has the puck and smartly sends it forward. Off the stick of Graf, in deep with Macklin Celebrini joining Graf and Smith. Graf working hard behind the net, trying to center it for Smith. Good defensive stick there for Tampa Bay's Gonsalves, and he pushed it back out to center ice. Sharks are on it. Poke forward there. On the left side, Graf moves it in. 30 seconds to go in the period. Loose puck at the near sideboards now. What's Dickinson going to do? Sends to the slot. There's Celebrini turning, trying to go to the forehand. He poked at the puck to try to get it back, but Gourde sends it out for Tampa. One of those cases where Macklin might have tried the backhand, would have had a better chance to get a shot away. But Macklin Celebrini's the first guy back defensively. Sends it off the boards at the near side, held in by Radish. Celebrini knocks it away from him and gets it out. And it's all the way down with 2 seconds left. That's going to do it for the first period.
3: Nice big hit by Desharnais to end that period and send a message for the second.
2: We've come to the end of the first 20 minutes, and the Sharks have skated stride for stride with the hottest team in the NHL, the Tampa Bay Lightning. San Jose had the lead 1-0, but now it's all even at 1 as Tyler Toffoli and Brandon Hagel have traded goals. Shots on goal in the first period, 8-6 in favor of the Sharks. So San Jose outshot in the early going, got their mojo back, and really tested Andrei Vasilevskiy on a couple of chances. Stand by, we got more coming up. This is the San Jose Sharks Audio Network. An exciting first period of action here in Tampa. At the end of one period of play, the score is the San Jose Sharks 1 and the Tampa Bay Lightning 1. Well, after the win last night, the Sharks keep their energetic brand of hockey going here tonight in Tampa. And right now with us is a man who's got lots of energy and lots of smarts. Alex Wenberg, who assisted on the Sharks' first goal by Tyler Toffoli, is with us. And from the Sharks' dressing room, he's with Jamal.
3: Hey, Alex, why don't you talk a little bit about, you know, winning faceoffs. You guys won 54% of the faceoffs in that first period, which is a tremendous job. How important is that when you're playing a team like the Tampa Bay Lightning?
5: No, like you said, I feel like that's the first battle of the play right there. So obviously as a team, they skate a lot, they move a lot of pucks. So if we can have it and keep them away from there, that's a win. So, I mean, so far it's been good, and also dropped some offensive plays as well. I get rewarded. So, yeah, it really is something that we put effort behind.
3: And I know that you haven't played much with Eklund, but when you guys do play together, you guys can protect the puck so well. Is there conversations that you're having on the bench talking about how to support each other and where Toffoli's going to be and how that works? Is that something you're constantly talking about?
5: Oh, 100%. I mean, me and Eke talk a lot. Obviously a little bit Swedish, but keep Toff involved as well. And I mean, I feel like just the three of us have a good chemistry. Obviously, Toff with the right-hand shot, being ready in the middle area for a shot, and me and Eke kind of working it down low. So, yeah, I mean, it's a fun line. I feel like we're creating chances. We just got to find it back on net a little bit more.
3: And what's the challenge of these D? For me, from up top, it looks like, you know, Tampa, I don't know very much about their D. They've got obviously some big key guys that are out, but they're all big. They all have a lot of length. They defend with their length. What is the challenge when you go up against a team that defends like they do?
5: No, like I said, I mean, we got to move our feet. We got to keep it down low. If you get caught up in the against the wall or something, usually you don't really get out of there. So move our feet, let the puck do the work. And obviously right now, going back-to-back, if we can just keep forechecking, be hard on them, eventually we tire them out as well.
3: Well, great job in the first period. Great job. Keep her going the rest of the game.
5: Thank you very much.
3: Well, that was Alex Wenberg, who assisted on the Sharks' first goal. The score after one here in Tampa. The Sharks won. The Tampa Bay Lightning won. 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
2: Welcome back to Tampa, Florida. I'm Dan Rusinowski along with Jamal Mayers. Good to chat with Alex Wenberg. He's just got such an intelligent view of the game of hockey, and winning that faceoff was such an important part of that Sharks' first goal.
3: Yeah, I think that Alex, you know, recognizes when he's playing with, you know, a guy like Eklund and a guy like, you know, a veteran in Toffoli, they all do different things well. And so, obviously, with his Swedish buddy Eklund, they're going to talk about holding on the pucks and creating those opportunities to tire out the defense. And then obviously Toffoli understands, like, if they're going to

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1: Are going to claim to be as tough as he is. But when you do that job at that level, the shine starts to wear off when you're 36, 37, 38, to fight guys the way he does. And that's not all he brings, obviously, to the table. I think that Ryan Warsawski's done a really good job explaining that his keen awareness and understanding of the game, being another set of eyes as a veteran, recognizing from the bench when the team is not playing to their structure and how they need to play, he identifies it. And I think that he's shown a tremendous amount of value to this group, and good on him for continuing to improve himself as a player so that he can play as long as he has.
2: I think he has improved as a player over the years. He's a smart player. He's pretty good with the stick. He scored a couple of good goals for the Sharks this year. But since he's 39 years of age, we can only compare him to Jack Benny, because he will never age another year from here on in, right?
1: There you go.
2: They'll say, how old are you in 5 years? I'm 39.
1: There you go. Good. Yeah, I should have hit on that.
2: By the way, well, that was the old story. The only player to have a fight on his birthday at age 39 or older, Darren Stevens of the TV side did the research for us here, Zdeno Chara, Big Z, had a fight on his 39th birthday. So there's still two periods to go. I don't know if anybody's game on the other side. Judging by what Crozier did when he looked over there and he saw Revo ripping off his helmet, that little confrontation in front of the net in the first period, I don't think he's game.
1: No, I don't think he's got any takers in this on this lineup. So, I don't think that's going to happen for him tonight. But, nope. You know, you never know.
2: How old were you when you had your oldest fight?
1: 38.
2: That's pretty tough.
1: Yeah.
2: How did it feel after? Did you put your mitts in an ice bag or something?
1: Oh no, I was fine. I just think the motivation it changes when you get to be that age. It's like,
2: sure,
1: you know, a young kid coming in at 22. It's like, you know what? It just was harder to get motivated to do that.
2: Well, that's amazing about Ryan Reeves too, because he's game even now.
1: Yeah, that's why I'm so impressed. Is that it's? I'm sure if you sat him down and talked to him about it in the summer, he would agree that it's harder to fight these guys that, they're most of the guys that he's fighting that are willing, they're 25, 26, 28 years old. There's a big difference when you're that age and when you're 39.
2: But this game is not about fighting. This game is about structure, and the Sharks' structure pretty solid for the most part in the first period. The one miscue they had, Sam Dickinson was pressured by Kucherov, that forced a turnover, resulted in the Lightning's only goal. But on the other side of the ice, just a brilliantly executed play by Wennberg to win the faceoff. And William Eklund, again, just showcasing his abilities to draw people to him as he skated behind the net, and Toffoli winning in the strength battle in front of that Lightning goal.
1: Yeah, really good job all around on the faceoff and everything else. And you talk about the way that they're playing with structure, and I think that they did have one little mistake, and it's just proof positive that if you mismanage the puck, they're going to make you pay for it. They're a really skilled hockey club, especially when you have to know who you're on the ice against. So it's time, score, and situation in all situations. And I think Ryan talked about it this morning when he mentioned that, we're going to have to play a patient game. And a patient game doesn't mean you sit back. It means a patient game with respect to how you handle and manage the puck.
2: What you're saying is that a patient game is not a passive game.
1: That's right. It's not. It means when you're defending, you defend, and sometimes you can't come out clean. And what I mean by that is sometimes you have to punt, just hoist the puck into the neutral zone, live to fight another day. Sometimes you have to take an icing. But again, it's all about managing the game. You're remembering that you're playing on a back-to-back, not easy to do. And so everyone has to be involved. Everyone has to be a part of it. And you're going to lean on the veterans to play the right way and make sure that they continue to go along this way that they're playing right now. This is good. A road game against a team that's been playing arguably the best hockey in the last 15 games of any team in the NHL. It's 1-1 after one. You made one mistake, ended up in the back of your net. You're out shooting them by three. Keep going.
2: Tyler Toffoli has his 14th goal of the season from William Eklund and Alex Wennberg. Brandon Hagel has his 24th from Anthony Cirelli and Nikita Kucherov. It is a 1-1 tie. That is the

0: fifth career goal that Toffoli has scored against Andrei Vasilevskiy, and the second time he has one with the Sharks against this venerable goaltender for Tampa, and both in the month of January. He did it with the Sharks in January of last year for San Jose, so he's got two career goals against one of the best goalies in the game. We're in the first intermission. The San Jose Sharks are all even, 1-1 with the Lightning. Back after this on the San Jose Sharks Audio Network. Face off at center ice, and here we go. The second period is underway. Sharks 1, Lightning 1. And in the neutral zone is a scrum for the puck. Goaltender Yaroslav Askarov takes the net to our left, and the Lightning dump it in his direction. He stops it behind the goal line, and the Sharks cleanly break it out to center. But Toffoli took the pass, tried to tip to the middle, and it went off his stick. So Charles-Edouard Dastu will gun it back into the Sharks' territory. Rushing back to get it there is defenseman Tim Liljegren. And he banks it off the right boards around the forechecker, but it goes all the way down for icing. Face-off Sharks zone. Lightning win it. Here's Moser on the point, backing up, shooting it. Now screen set up. That went off the stick, I think, of Gonsalves and maybe Askarov. And it bounced wide, but I don't think Askarov saw that puck whatsoever, as Gonsalves did a really good job against Liljegren in front of a net. Now it's Askarov making some defensive plays. Gonsalves trying to shot. Liljegren got a piece of him with his stick, and it rolls into the Sharks goaltender, and play is called.
1: Yeah, real challenge there for the Sharks. Thought they handled it well defensively, as Liljegren keeps Gonsalves from getting that third opportunity. And Askarov knows there's trouble there. He's been having a little bit of difficulty seeing through the screens, but he's able to control that rebound and get the whistle.
0: Well, credit the Lightning for good net front presence on that one. As right now, off the faceoff, Sharks win it. And defensively, it'll be picked up by the Sharks. Celebrini won the draw. Colin Graf banks it off the right wing, gets it down there. He was trying to go to Celebrini there on a kind of a set play, but he put it a little too far, and it's an icing.
1: Yeah, he showed a lot of patience in picking up that puck right there for Graf, which is just below the bottom of the circle in the defensive zone. And he made the right play, just probably got a little bit too much on it.
0: Faceoff coming up to the right side of Yaroslav Askarov. Yanni Gourde, who got involved in the first period a little bit in the pushing and shoving and shouting match with Dmitry Orlov of the Sharks, is out there for Tampa. But he loses the faceoff to Macklin Celebrini. Celebrini got it back, but the pass just a little bit off the mark there from Klingberg, and it's poked away. Celebrini regathers it at his own line, sends it ahead up the left side. Graf grabs it and shoots it in. And go to our right. Vasilevskiy made the stick stop, left it for the D. Sharks forecheck on the play. Graf does a really good job there to seal off the lane against Moser. That forces the puck the other way, but unfortunately, Will Smith couldn't get it. And here comes the Lightning on the attack. Moving up the right side of the ice there, it's Gonsalves moving into the offensive zone. Make that Gergensen's, and a quick shot went wide for Gourde. Gergensen's and Gonsalves in front of a net. Here comes the shot from the right side. Save made very determinedly by Yaroslav Askarov, with all kinds of traffic to his left.
1: Just a great play by Holmberg. But right now, Klingberg is upset at the referee because he is claiming that his hands were pushed. And I believe they were. And anytime your stick gets up around the hands, that is an issue. And because of that, he was able to make a pass out front to a streaking line mate who almost scored when Gergensen had that opportunity.
0: Now the faceoff coming up here, just to the left side of Askarov. The puck skips right in front of him and went wide of an edge to the near corner. Lightning pick it up. They send it across the ice. There's Kucherov in front. There was a chance for Hagel. Goes for the wraparound and scores. Cirelli one-on-one in front of a net there against Sam Dickinson. He provided a little bit of interference legally, but it was Hagel who wound that from behind the net and tucked it in. I thought Askarov was going to get a piece of it. He did, but he couldn't stretch his body enough, quite far enough, to make the second stop. As Askarov stopped it, but there's Cirelli banging on it against Dickinson one-on-one in front, and he gets his stick away loose and inside, and it's in the net. So we'll see who they credit this goal for, but that was a combination work there by Brandon Hagel. Looks like he's going to definitely get credit for it, but credit Cirelli for a lot of effort there.
1: Yeah, and I think using the width of the ice really spread out the defenders for the Sharks. And unfortunately, when you can't get back to the net, when you get spread out so wide, Hagel has the presence of mind to wrap that puck around. And I'm not sure whether or not, upon further review, if Cirelli is the one who actually knocked it in.
0: Now, that was my view, too. I think he might have. And again, he got his stick loose there against Dickinson, so a tough moment for Dickinson as the Sharks break it in. Offensive zone, Reeves. chips it back behind the Tampa line. Reeves keeps it in now, throws it behind the goal line, and it's going off the end board. And I thought Vasilevsky was going to grab it and hold on to it, but he couldn't. So the Sharks send it in deep again, and Barkley Goodrow and Ostapchuk were in there grinding it out. Goodrow the hit on Carlisle, but he got it around, fed it out to center ice, and pushed to center. They are crediting this to Brandon Hagel. That'll be his 25th goal of the season and second of the night. And so that's why the Lightning have a 2-1 lead, which happens here early in the second period. Sharks have to keep their composure here. It's right now at the Tampa line. Lightning throw it away. Reeves make that Toffoli intercepts. And Toffoli, who has the Sharks goal, moves it across the line. Finishes his check as the puck skitters free in the corner. But it's grabbed by Gonsalves and he flicks it out. Moving to center ice now. The Lightning have it. They skate into the Sharks zone. And they throw it into the corner. Dominic James in front. They score! Dominic James was in the right wing corner, and all he did was feed it right in front to Jake Guentzel, who was totally unmolested by himself. He could have had a ham sandwich and a Coke before he shot that puck, and he snapped it home past Askarov to make it suddenly 3-1.
1: An unfortunate play there as both defenders for the Sharks get stuck out of position. No one stays in front of the net, not even the weak side winger. And you saw, in reality, was you've got a couple of guys standing in front. Guentzel was just waiting and waiting and waiting for what seemed like 2 or 3 seconds. And he finally gets that puck, and he makes no mistake.
0: So two goals, just a couple of minutes apart by Tampa Bay here early in the second period. Gives the Lightning a 3-1 lead. The last goal was Cirelli. Make that Kucherov and Carlisle giving the assists on Hagel's second goal of the game. James with a perfect pass will get credit on this third goal that was scored by Jake Guentzel, his 22nd of the season. And so the Lightning are in command right now here in Tampa. Inside the Sharks territory again. The Lightning just methodically go right back to work. And the Sharks have got to take a page out of that playbook as they're going to try to steal it here. But the Lightning recover it. Colin Graf and Will Smith get it back. Will Smith leads to Celebrini, moving down the left. 1-2. Chopped onto the ice there by Moser. And it was checked away. And here come the Lightning the other way. Yanni Gourde has nowhere to go because players are coming out of the ice for Tampa Bay. So he just rags time for a second. Feeds it ahead. There's Kucherov trying to split through the defense. But Liljegren and Ferraro, who seem to have the assignment every time Kucherov's on the ice, are out there to knock it aside. That's been one of the bright spots for the Sharks defensively. As right now, it's Misa back to get it in his own zone. Cycles it backwards. Ferraro plays catch with Liljegren. Liljegren long feed up the left. Gaudette stops it at the Tampa line. Checked by Kucherov. Dumps it in softly, but Kucherov's going to get it back courtesy of Radish's pass. Now to Hagel. He's got two goals. Moving in. Shooting the puck after a little toe drag, but a glove save made by Askarov, and he's able to cover up.
1: And you mentioned that this is a time in the game where the Sharks got to get things back in order and get back to their game. What does that look like? That means winning battles. That means putting pucks in areas you can get them back. That means winning face-offs. It means doing things simply and getting your legs going. Not easy to do, obviously, on the heels of a back-to-back.
0: So Nikita Kucherov, who had 5 points against the Sharks on January 3rd, has 2 assists already. Brandon Hagel has a couple of goals, and Jake Guentzel now has a third. 3-1 Lightning after the Sharks took the 1-0 lead. The line that produced the goal for San Jose is on the ice. Wennberg, Toffoli on the surface. Uh-oh, back the other way. Here comes Hagel moving behind the Sharks' net. He's hungry for more as he circumnavigates the Sharks' zone, but Wennberg staying with him, chopping at him, trying to poke that puck free. Good protection by Hagel. He had to carry all the way back to his own blue line to get it, but now he gets it back from Kucherov, races down the left, sends it rink-wide. That was in the direction of Cirelli, but he couldn't make the play off the right boards. So Dostuk recovers and moves back into the Sharks zone from center. He cuts to the left corner for Tampa. Lightning throwing it around, leading 3-1 over the Sharks. Cirelli bodied up there by Eklund, who pokes it free. Now Klingberg slides it forward. Eklund settles it down, chopped it ahead. Didn't get it across the Tampa line. It was just knocked down by Dostuk. But in this long change second period, the Sharks will be able to get some fresh skaters on. Goodrow's already out there. Now here's Reeves. Here comes Ostapchuk in a second. Wenberg staying on the ice for a couple of extra seconds. But Klingberg shoots it ahead, and it goes all the way down. That's going to be icing. So Wenberg's going to have to stay out there.
1: Yeah, and Wenberg and Klingberg have been out there for quite a while, leaning over their sticks right now. And it's hard to get a change here in the second period as Tampa's controlled the neutral zone, which means you're very, very unlikely to be able to change. And that's been the case for the last several minutes.
0: Nick Paul is going to take the faceoff here. Right side of Askarov against the Sharks' Alex Wenberg. Right now it's Wenberg, Reeves, and Goodrow. The only reason why that is because Wenberg was held on the ice. Nick Paul wins the draw for Tampa. Lightning 3, Sharks 1. Goodrow blocking a shot from the right point by Crozier, who gets the rebound off of that, sends it in deep. Now Paul right corner, checked by a combination of Klingberg and Wenberg. And the loose play in the corner again, fought for. Klingberg poked it ahead. Now Goodrow got it out of the zone. Nice teamwork there by Klingberg and Wenberg. And Goodrow poked it out of the zone for a second. Can the Sharks get the rest of the line changed? They might need another change here. As Orloff's behind his own net. Backhands went up in the air. Goodrow will glove it down to himself. But nope, couldn't control it. Lightning back in their own zone to get it. Now the Sharks make the change. As Reeves going into forecheck ferociously, forced a turnover. But no, a penalty is going to get called. And it's going to be against Ryan Reeves. They're going to call him for holding, it looks like. And the Lightning player is on the ice. That's Carlisle, looks like, on defense. And he is shaken up in the Lightning trainer.
2: San Jose, number 75, minor penalty for holding.
0: Lightning trainer will step out there and holding against Ryan Reeves here in the second period.
1: Yeah, that's a questionable call. I feel like Ryan Reeves did a great job keeping his feet moving and closed off Carlisle in the corner. And it was unfortunate that he ends up, looks like he got hurt on the play, but I didn't see the hook, the hold.
0: It didn't look like a hold to me, but that's what they're calling it. And the time of it, 6:51 of this second period. This will be the first power play of the game as Declan Carlisle is helped to his feet here and is going to make his way kind of under his own power, but shaken up on his way back to the Lightning bench. And we'll see if he goes to the dressing room or not. Looks like he's going to get some repairs. John Cooper coming over and giving him a little tap as he heads off. And that's the head coach of the Lightning basically telling his man, you just went up against Ryan Reeves, young man.
1: He's probably just hoping he's okay, but he went all the way back, so that's not a good sign for him, but he got it off the ice on his own, so that's a good sign.
0: When I say he went up against Ryan Reeves, it wasn't like he went to drop the gloves with him. He just went to, you know, defend against him.
1: Yeah. Well, Reeves is tracking him down, and
0: it was a pretty good play. Breaking the action. 3-1, Lightning suddenly lead the Sharks by 2 goals. 13:09 to go, second period, on the San Jose Sharks Audio Network. Power play hockey for Tampa as Ryan Reeves is in the box for holding. 3-1, Lightning leading it. Kucherov right wing side throws to the slot off of Wenberg's stick. Loose puck, where is it? It's flipped in the air and it's out of play. Is it going to go into the benches and be called a penalty, or is it going to be simply a deflection? Lightning are trying to sell the idea that this should be a penalty for delay of game over glass, but apparently that is not going to be the case.
1: No, they're saying it went into the bench.
0: Yep.
1: It's a good thing because Colin Graft is trying his best to knock that puck out. He ends up knocking it into the bench.
0: Graff and Wenberg up front of this penalty kill. Ferraro on defense along with Desharnais off the faceoff. Ferraro takes his time, shoots one all the way down. So we are down to a minute 30 remaining on that penalty on Ryan Reeves. 3-1 Lightning. 2 goals for Brandon Hagel and 1 for Jake Gensel, all after the Sharks took the 1-0 lead on a goal by Tyler Toffoli. Here comes Oliver Bjorkstrand into the zone. Hagel behind the net. Checked to the ice there by Desharnais, but he got it around the far boards. Kucherov is there. He'll exchange. Send it off a couple of sticks, but it whips across the rink. Good pinch by Radish keeps it in play. Hagel trying to get it to Kucherov, and he does in the corner. He feeds a backhand pass hard back to the point. Now it's fed by Kucherov in front. Here's Hagel shooting the puck, blocked down low by Desharnais. He tries to clear, but he won't do it. Kept in by the power players for Tampa. Hagel again, 2 goals in this game. He'll exchange passes with Gensel in the left circle. Hagel slides back. Radish feeds far side. Kucherov into the slot. That's a one-time attempt there by Bjorkstrand, but it was blocked. And how quickly does Kucherov make decisions and move the puck?
1: Yeah.
0: It's incredible.
1: It is remarkable.
0: Here comes Bjorkstrand across the Sharks line. 29 seconds left in the Lightning power play. There's Dickinson against Kucherov again. Dickinson trying to finish him off against the boards, and he does, and Ostapchuk is able to clear all the way down. So a couple of tough moments for Dickinson tonight against the superstar Kucherov, but he held him off that time. Down to 10 seconds left in the Reeves penalty. One last rush for the Lightning as they start to move it up ice. At the red line, Paul to the center. Across the Sharks line, penalty almost over as Paul skates in with speed. Cuts behind the San Jose net. Dickinson staying with him. Finishing his check, knocking it free. Penalty is over. Kucherov now over. Gets it back from Paul. Throws it toward the net intended there for Cirelli. Knock free. Paul has it. Left boards. Has Kucherov in front. They can't get it through traffic. And the Sharks pick it back up. And they bank it forward. Ostapchuk to Liljegren. Now Goodrow moving in. Shooting it. That's a good save by Vasilevsky. Rebound. Goodrow guns it up to the point. Celebrini on the ice. Twisting. Turning. Shooting it from the left circle. And the save made by Vasilevsky. And he covers up. I tell you what. Barkley Goodrow is on his game tonight.
1: Yeah, he's doing a good job. He's keeping his game simple. He's been direct. He's playing with confidence, retrieving pucks, getting to the net. And defensively, he's been hard.
0: Kyle Hagel has scored his 150th career goal with his second tally of the night. In case you're wondering, he's got three career hat tricks. The last time he did that was in New Jersey for the Lightning back in October of 24. So the Sharks are going to try and hold him off here the rest of the way and try to get a couple of goals for themselves to tie this game because the Lightning lead 3-1. Off the draw, Sharks keep it in. Orloff stops it, shoots it. Glove save made. Knocked down there by Vasilevsky, but they ruled that he held on to it long enough to get a whistle. And I think that's a decent call by referee Wes McCauley, who's coming over now to lecture Vasilevsky about how to hold on to the puck and how to drop it down to the ice.
1: I don't mind it. Faceoff's in the offensive zone.
0: Exactly. And so the Sharks throw out the Celebrini line. It's actually Celebrini, Eklund, and Smith. Celebrini gets the draw, but Klingberg's got to go back to the red line to get it. He backskates to his own zone to get started again. Got it to Smith. Now to Celebrini on the right, double team. So the Lightning pick it back up. Good defensive play by Celebrini there against Gergensen's, but here comes Gore the other way to Gergensen's on the right. Cross the line, drop pass, and a shot on goal. Taken there by Holmberg. It's a glove save by Askarov. And a little stick lift after the whistle there. Is William Eklund getting involved there with J.J. Moser? I love the way William Eklund gets involved after whistles. Does it all the time.
1: Yeah, he's a competitor, and I think that that's a part of his game where he gets him emotionally engaged in the game, right? So that's something he knows about himself, and it's about staying engaged and making sure he's ready. Because that physical battle is what allows him, I think, to want to battle when there's pucks along the boards.
0: Now, Dominic James, who played his college hockey at the University of Minnesota Duluth, has looked pretty impressive in this game at times. He gets thrown out of the faceoff circle here, though, and so it'll be Gensel who steps in and wins the draw. Fed back to the point. A quick little shot by Crozier. Whistles wide. Off in the corner. Loose puck near side. Lightning keep it in. Dostu, good effort, but then he swept it forward and gave it away. And here comes Wennberg skating left to right. Wennberg veering to his right, faking the drop, moving across the line, turning in the corner, dropping it back. Liljegren, the shot on goal. That's a good save and a good shot attempt there by Sharks hockey.
1: Yeah, but another example of getting shots, but nobody in front of Vasilevsky to make it difficult for him.
0: And now the Lightning come back in. And Gensel looks for a man on the right, and Crozier, defenseman in deep, gets ridden off the play there by the check from Eklund. And the Sharks lift it out. They want to change, but the puck will go all the way down and icing is coming up against San Jose. So the Sharks have got the wheels off the cart a little bit here in the early going.
1: Yeah, and they look a little bit gassed, as you can see Liljegren and Mario Ferraro leaning over their sticks. Sometimes when you're tired, you don't execute properly. It's not on all of the D either. It's the forwards making sure they're there and present to make it easier on the D who want to change.
0: Got to win the 50-50 battles on the faceoff. Wennberg throws it back. Liljegren fighting for it goes to Ferraro. The two tired defensemen toss around the boards, but Eklund couldn't poke it out. Now on a second chance, again, held in by Radish. Feeds to the slot. Here comes a chance, but the opportunity for Hagel got blocked. And Eklund banks it off the boards, goes all the way down. Another icing coming up. Not what you want. I can tell you what the Sharks fans want, though. They want another home game. And our next broadcast of Sharks hockey will come your way this coming Friday. The New York Rangers are in town for their only Bay Area visit. Some people say the Sharks' return to discussion in the NHL happened when they were at Madison Square Garden and Macklin Celebrini had 3 goals and 2 assists.
1: Yes.
0: And they've been something else ever since in many respects.
1: I think you're right. I think that was the coming out party. That was the arrival. No better place to do it.
0: You bet. Off the faceoff, poked out by Toffoli. He's giving chase. Could be a mini 2-on-1, but diving, Radish has it. Taken back by Toffoli into the slot. A chance for Ferraro jumping up. And it was poked wide by Nick Paul's very good back check. Give Paul credit for that. He got back there sensing that Ferraro was going to become the third guy in that little break. Good effort by Toffoli, too, but here come the Lightning the other way. Getting back, Celebrini checks it away from Hagel. Backhands it forward to Graf, looking for Smith on the right with a quick backhand flick, but Moser intercepted it. Now the Sharks steal it. Here comes Celebrini moving in, twisting, throwing it ahead. Intended for Graf, got checked there by Nick Paul. Now in front of the net, it's Smith deflecting it, but Vasilevskiy gets a piece of it and knocks it away. Graf, Celebrini, and Smith keep it in play. Orloff in deep, in the corner. Centering play, nobody there but a lightning stick of Moser, and he slowed it down, allowing Vasilevskiy to hang on.
1: I like the play of Orlov being aggressive down the weak side and then gets the coverage from the winger. I believe it was a Graf to back them up. And there's nobody in front of the net. Either give that puck behind the net to Celebrini or kick it back to Graf, who assumed your position.
0: Well, the Sharks have their only goal by moving it back behind the Lightning net when Eklund did that in the first period, but that's a long time ago. Lightning 3, Sharks 1. We've got a break in the action with 8:17 to go in the second period. You're listening to the San Jose Sharks Audio Network. Ready for a faceoff deep inside the Lightning end of the ice. The score is 3-1 Tampa Bay. Sharks had the 1-0 lead in this game, but the Lightning tied it up only 33 seconds later after Tyler Toffoli made it one zip. Brandon Hagel at his 24th. Then he scored his 25th at 1:49 of the second to give the Lightning the lead. Shortly after that, a minute 28 later, Jake Gensel his 22nd of the year. And Tampa Bay is up 3-1. Gensel in the corner, Sharks zone. Centers it out in front, off the stick, comes back to the Tampa zone, and Dastu will race to get it. Charles-Edouard Dastu, very interesting story. Moves to center ice, here's his partner, Chernok, lugging it into the offensive zone, gunning it around the boards, but it's grabbed there by Gaudette, lifts it out, batted down by the back check of Gonsalves, and he throws it forward, and the Lightning's Chernok shoots in. Carlisle's back to get it. Moves it far side of the ice, takes it back in the middle, and sends it out to Gonsalves. Puts it up to the right wing side, up to the Sharks line, deflected back by Wenberg, who exchanges, turns. He reaches the Lightning line, but he's checked by Carlisle. By the way, good to see Carlisle back in, as he was shaken up on that earlier confrontation with Reeves. Eklund twisting, turning, battling, back behind the Lightning net, trying to backhand that puck around the boards. Toffoli reached for it, couldn't quite get it, and it's lifted up by the Lightning over the boards and into the bench, however. And the Sharks doing a little salesmanship there, trying to get a call, but it won't happen as they chat about it right now. 7:03 to go, second period. After this game, the Sharks will be at home against the Rangers on Friday, 6:30 airtime on the Sharks Audio Network. We want to remind everybody, you can celebrate your next birthday on the ice with Sharks Ice. Skate, celebrate, and make memories with friends at San Jose, Fremont, or Oakland locations. 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A little birthday party for Ryan Reeves, perhaps, as he is celebrating his 39th birthday today, and he would love to get one here to get the Sharks back in. They're down 3-1. The puck went over the boards there off of a Lightning stick. And the question is, are they going to review this? Because all of the officials have gathered in a conclave inside the referee's crease to chat about whether this should be a delay of game over the glass penalty.
1: That's a long conversation. I mean, hopefully one of the four saw it. I know the puck went out.
0: It went into the benches, look to me.
1: The question is whether or not it went over the bench glass or just into the bench.
0: Here comes the call. Let's hear it. Oh, how about this? Something else happened. They're saying there's a bench minor penalty for interference on the bench. But did you hear who it was to?
1: No, they're going to show it on the big screen here. Oh, they're saying that Danny Heino jumped up and stopped the puck from going over.
0: Okay. That makes sense. Dan Hynote is the assistant coach of this team in Tampa. And so it is a Tampa Bay bench minor. And they're saying it's interference?
1: I don't know what the official call is. I think this is a first for me.
0: I've never seen that. So therefore, if the puck was going to go over and it would have been an out of bounds penalty over the glass,
1: yes,
0: he jumps up and grabs it, yeah, so it's in the bench.
1: I know Danny Hynote, and I know he can't jump that high. So,
0: well, did he have a stick?
1: No, he just used his hand. I don't think it was going out. I think it was going to hit the glass anyway. Look, he's putting a hand up.
0: Yeah, he's saying, I can't stop that from going over. But?
1: He jumped, though.
0: Yeah, I think he did, too. Or maybe he was standing on a box or something in there.
1: I'm going to have to text him after this.
0: Love it. Faceoff control now by the Sharks. They're on the power play. Bench minor against Tampa Bay. Can the Sharks make this work? Here's a shot by Klingberg. Deflected wide. Rebound Chernock. Feeds it far side of the ice. Hagel dropped it back and cleared by Moser. Intercepted in the neutral zone by Eklund. He rugs it across the line on the right wing. Lead pass. Here comes Smith moving in, shooting it. Missed the net, and the puck went off the glass and out of play. But Will Smith really ripped that, and William Eklund was going to give it to him 100% of the time.
1: I'll tell you what. The Tampa Bay Lightning were looking to blow the zone there. And Eklund, it was an absolute bullet of a pass in the air about knee high, and he knocked the puck down in the neutral zone to create that mini 3-on-2.
0: So this is the first Sharks power play opportunity. That is brought to you by Power Business Technology. Off the faceoff, a shot right on by Klingberg. 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Power Business Technology, copiers and printers for your office needs.
1: Well, Klingberg, clean win there. I don't mind the shooting, but with no traffic, it's got to be a slap shot.
0: Why have the Sharks had trouble getting people in front of the net here?
1: Well, we talked about it before the game, is they have really long defensemen, big defensemen that make it difficult.
0: They can also motor, too. Sharks set it up after they win the draw on the power play. Klingberg goes to Will Smith, left side. He twists on Anthony Cirelli. Banks it off the left boards, back to Klingberg. Celebrini's open on the right, gets the puck off the right boards. Back skates into the corner. Macklin with it, stick handling. Throwing it out to the slot, off the defense. Wenberg can't shoot it, goes to Smith. Backhands to the point. Here's a back skating Klingberg. Goes to Celebrini, all on the perimeter so far. The bump man is Eklund. Here's Celebrini trying to get it to him, but he put it off a pad of a defensive player. And Smith poked at it, but Hagel steals it. 2-on-1 shorthanded lead pass. Great play by Klingberg to step in front of that feed that was intended for Cirelli.
1: Yeah, really nice job by Klingberg. Good stick position there. And great job by Smith. Will Smith coming back as well.
0: Will Smith gets the pass on the left wing and gains the offensive zone. Got it to Eklund in the corner, celebrating, centering pass. And boy, Wenberg was there, but it was blocked by the stick of Carlisle. Wenberg gets it back, keeps the pressure on with Celebrini and Smith. Here's Wenberg behind the goal line. Backhand Celebrini in the corner. 25 seconds left on the Sharks' power play. Smith on the point, does a nice little toe drag to stick handle away from Gergensen's. And now he will get it over to Celebrini on the left wing side. Uh-oh, feeds it across the rink, and that's not the best of feeds there for Macklin. Got it back. Smith has to go to center ice to get it. But Smith gets it back down the right, across the line, trying to drop it back for Celebrini, off of Gergensen's, and the Lightning clear. That'll do it for the power play. So a couple of chances for the Sharks, but no soap. They're down 3-1. Lightning back to even strength. Here's Gensel down the left, across the line, moving in, shooting it up high. Missed the net, hit the glass, back behind Askarov. 4:50 to play, second period. The score is 3-1 Lightning. Tampa Bay with three consecutive goals. Two for Brandon Hagel and one for Jake Gensel. Dominic James on the ice. Guns it around the far side of the ice for the Lightning. Gets the pass back from Darren Radish. Tried to drop it off in the corner to Gage Gonsalves, but it's loose behind the net, and Orloff is there for the Sharks. To Regenda. Now to Gaudette. The lead to Toffoli. Gaudette centering this line as Toffoli is across the line. Got body checked hard by Dostu. And it'll be Radish that flings it across the ice. Gonsalves gives to James across the line. Here's a pass across the rink there, taken from Gensel, but it's intercepted, and Gaudette's back the other way for San Jose. Gaudette down the right wing side, carries to the blue line, shoots one in. 4:05 to play. Second period. Sharks down 3-1. Tampa gets it back. Headband out. Here's James one-on-one there against Ferraro. And James with speed gets into the zone. That was at the end of his shift, too. This kid's pretty impressive with his skating.
1: Yeah, he can fly. And that's why he's here, to create speed. And I'm a firm believer your bottom six guys can have to be able to skate, and that's something he provides.
0: Liljegren back skating in his own line as the Sharks are a little bit disconnected right now. They got to reconnect themselves. And with that in mind, they send out the Ostapchuk line. On defense for the Sharks, it's Desharnais and Liljegren. We haven't seen much of Dickinson in the second period, not as much. And right now it's the Lightning with it. Crozier banks it forward, and it goes into Askarov, and he will just calmly cover up with Finley and Bjorkstrand right near him at the doorstep. So, we have a break in the action. 3:17 to go, second period. Tonight's game is coming to you from Benchmark International Arena in Tampa. The score, the Lightning 3, the Sharks 1. 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Go to sharksice.com. 14-12, the shots on goal favor San Jose in this game. But the Lightning are ahead 3-1 in the stat that's most important, the score of the game. Nikita Kucherov, 2 assists, 7 points against the Sharks so far this season. Tried to bank it toward the slot, but it hit the side of the net. And the Sharks able to break out. Wenberg up the middle, stick handling it, loses control, now recovers. A little mad at himself there as he's forced to chip it in and play defensively. Lightning throw it out to center ice. San Jose back to get it. Ferraro and Liljegren back on D. They feed it forward. Eklund trying to stretch the Lightning defense out. Dumps it in deep. But the Tampa Bay defense has control there. And they flip to center ice. There's Gergensen's on the surface with Hagel. Cirelli. Cirelli into the zone. Little drop pass. Here comes the shot. That is a block off of Dostu. And it ricochets back to Radish in the neutral zone. Sharks starting to change the line here. 2:25 to go. Second period. Charles-Edouard Dostu being pressured by Regenda. But he's stretched away from him. Threw it across the rink to the near side. And it'll be Radish trying to clear it out. Can't quite do it. Darren Radish, who had a hat trick at SAP Center earlier this season on January 3rd. Tosses it forward for the Lightning. Here's Yanni Gourde moving right to left. Cuts into the Shark zone. Dumps in deep. Dickinson is back out there. One-on-one there. He's playing with Klingberg at the moment, and the Lightning keep it in. Holmberg gets it over to Carlisle. Quick shot, glove save made there, and covered up by Askarov with, 1:54 left in the period.
1: Yeah, it's going to be really important that the Sharks get out of this period, number one. And number two, would be nice to get some forecheck going. The challenge is that they're not connected to the neutral zone, and what happens is, If we're not coming over to the puck, little soft chips are just going to go to the goalie and they'll be able to break out quickly. So I'd like to see the Sharks coming to each other at the far blue line.
0: It makes it kind of easy on the Lightning, doesn't it?
1: It does.
0: Jesse Marquis, the linesman, setting things up. Face-off, Michael Misa out there for the draw against Dominic James. James wins the face-off. Maybe he didn't. Now Gonsalves does get it from Orloff, who gave him a little push to try to win that 50-50 battle. Forced a turnover. Misa sends it out to Graf. Graf in the neutral zone sends it off the boards. Misa giving chase. He's got the puck, and he's on it. He turns in the offensive zone, drops it back. Klingberg, the shot toward the net. Knocked down in front. Where is it? It's grabbed by Gensel, left side of his goal, and he kept it away from the Sharks on the rebound. That was a good play by Misa, using his speed and his savvy to get the puck toward the offensive position. Neutral zone play. Orlov couldn't get it. Gonsalves shoots it back into the Shark zone. And there's Misa backing up the defenseman to keep it away from Gensel. Klingberg backhands off the board. That's a headman for Graf up the left side. In across the Tampa Bay line. Moves in. Cuts back behind the Lightning goal. Turns. Tries to hold it. Still has it. Stick handling with it. Centering feed with a backhand with Regenda in front of the net. But Regenda had a stick tied up pretty effectively there by Crozier. And it's cleared back to center ice. Final minute of play in the second. Here's Liljegren cruising through center. Across the blue line. Stretched out a little bit. Lost it to Hagel. Now he better put his head down and get back. As here come the Lightning down the left wing. Ostapchuk coming back to help out. Hits Moser, who skates in deep. Moser gets it around the boards. Kucherov sends to Cirelli. Back to the point. Kucherov wants it back. Gets it in the corner and shoots it. But it's off of Askarov partially and wide. Kucherov pokes it back to the point. Radish the shot. Wide of a net. Tampa is looking for more, and they are hungry to extend their lead with 24 seconds to go in this second period, and the Sharks just playing for survival right now. Can San Jose get it out for one more scoring chance? They poke to center. Goodrow down the right, across the line, moves into the right circle, throws to the left. Here's Ferraro moving in, shooting the puck. That is blocked by a diving Hagel. And the Lightning move back the other way. Quickly, here's Kucherov skating in against Desharnais. Loses on the check to Desharnais. And that'll do it for the second period. And Kucherov mad at himself that he didn't get that shot away. An effective finish by Desharnais to keep the score 3-1 in favor of the Lightning at the end of the second period.
1: And I actually think that was offside. So I'd be throwing a challenge if that were, if Kucherov were to
0: collect. Yeah, because he moved back a little bit.
1: Yeah, it looked like the puck. The linesman wasn't, I don't know, he was in great position. I think that one might have been offside.
0: Well, we're at the end of the second period, and not as good a feeling right now as it was at the end of one, even though Tampa had replied quickly to the Sharks' first goal of the game. But three unanswered tallies by the Lightning so far in this contest, two by Brandon Hagel and one by Jake Guentzel. And that's why the Lightning have a 3-1 lead after 40 minutes of action. Shots on goal in the second period, not much. 6-5 in favor of the Lightning. And so totals for the game so far, 14 for the Sharks. Make that 13. No, 14. They had 9 in the first period. They keep adding shots. And the Lightning have 12 shots on goal.
1: Yep. You know what? I think the Sharks got to regroup and, you know, find some of that energy they had in a couple of the shifts here in the last 6 minutes. But they got to get back to work and get on the forecheck.
0: We shall see how it all transpires as we are at the end of the second period here at Benchmark International Arena in Tampa. The score after 2, the Lightning 3, the Sharks 1. This is the San Jose Sharks Audio Network.
3: 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We're connecting you to more than 30 years of Sharks hockey. Let's go beyond the numbers.
0: We go beyond the numbers with Macklin Celebrini from the opinion of veteran who's celebrating his 39th birthday today, right winger Ryan Reeves. Reeves talked a lot about Celebrini earlier today, and he said that there are some things about him that makes him different than the average 18 or 19-year-old.
4: I guess his really development in playing in all three zones. I think when you see, you know, some of these young stars, especially, you know, nowadays, you know, the game's changed, a little more skill. I think you see some of these guys that come in the league who cheat a lot for offense. You know, they turn the puck over and they swing to the far blue line hoping for a breakaway. You know, maybe not as not as solid in the D zone, not willing to, you know, kind of go into the corners, not willing to, you know, lay body. You know, Mac is one of those guys whose game has, you know, seemed to develop fully already, where he's in the corners, he's getting hits, he's back checking, he's stopping on pucks. You know, he doesn't shy away from that physical game. And I think that's what makes him so special. And you know, he just kind of looks like a complete player that's been playing in this league for, you know, 10 years already.
0: Experience the game like never before with insights and stats calculated by SAP. We connect you to 30-plus years of Sharks hockey as we go beyond the numbers. Well, the teams are on the ice right now, ready to start the third period of action. Yaroslav Askarov in goal to our right for period number 3. And the Sharks look like they could use a break here to start the third period of play. Let's pause 10 seconds for station identification. 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
0: I'm Dan Rusinowski along with Jamal Mayers. Ready to go for the third period here in Tampa. Final game of a 4-game road trip. 2 sets of back-to-back games. So far, the Sharks split the first pair with a win in Washington, the loss in Detroit. Last night, a very important victory against the Stanley Cup champion Florida Panthers to sweep that season series. And tonight, trying to get back at the Lightning, but Tampa is proving to be quite a tough chore. Long way to go. Lightning 3, Sharks 1. Faceoff has been dropped. Here we go. Third period underway in Tampa. Tim Liljegren dumps in from center ice into the offensive zone. Sharks moving right to left in the third period, but Kucherov is back behind his goal line. Nearly gave it away there as Toffoli was in front of the net, but it was batted aside. And the Lightning, after a little scramble, will get control of the play again. Here comes Tampa Bay moving it up the ice. Quick pass to Brandon Hagel. who, by the way, now has one goal and one assist instead of a two-goal performance. He worked it free, tried to center it. Eklund stole it. Here comes Toffoli. And from center ice, he grabs it at the red line and shoots in. Vasilevsky, in back of his net, spins it around the boards, not out. Orloff rims it around to the right wing corner. There's Eklund, a reverse behind the goal. Sharks in the midst of a change. Celebrini jumping on, trying to energetically get it, but the Lightning defensive players, led by Chernok and Sorelli, kept it away from Celebrini. The Lightning get it to center ice and shoot one in. They go make the line change now as Klingberg's behind his own net, watched by a forechecking Gergensen, tosses it forward, and racing for the puck with speed is Misa down the right wing side, runs into the check of Radish. Radish couldn't get it. They've got Misa on the same line as Celebrini right now in the third period, so it's Misa on the wing with Celebrini and Smith. Off the right side come the Lightning against them. They dump it in. You notice the energetic use of the legs there by Misa. He knows the opportunity he's being given right now.
1: Yeah, he wants to take advantage of it fully and doesn't play wing very often, but he's strong and big enough to be able to do that job.
0: And he certainly played a little bit of it in the World Juniors. Not exactly the best results that he would have liked, but still, at least he got some experience at that position. Cleared back to center ice by the Sharks and into the Tampa zone. Radish back to control for the Lightning. And they're content to kind of slow things down here and push it forward. Dominic James stick handles through center. Got by Gaudet as the Sharks make the complete change. Dumped it in, but Regenda behind his goal line guns it around. Gaudet couldn't get it. Gensel keeps it on the right point. Feeds cross ice. Here's Carlisle turning away from Graff, trying to throw it to the front of the net, but it hit a stick and bounced wide. Gaudet rebound near side. Scoots away from the forecheck there of Gonsalves. Throws it off to the right. Big Day Harnais is bumped a little bit there by Gonsalves as he moves to the red line. But then he shoots one in. Now it's deflected by Regenda. Pokes on the right. Here's Graff overskating the puck but regaining it on the right wing side. It'll be picked back up now and Gonsalves clears for Tampa. Stopped just outside the blue line by Liljegren. He shoots one in. And Vasilevsky makes the stick stop. Behind the goal line now. Stopped by Crozier of Tampa. We're down to 17:15 remaining in the game. Lightning in command of this game, 3-1. San Jose needs to have something happen that goes their way here to get them re-energized. The Lightning throw it across the rink in the Shark zone. Barkley Goodrow picks up, leads it for Ryan Reeves, the birthday boy, 39 years young today. He kicked it across the line and Ostapchuk sends it in deep. Dostu hit hard by Reeves, bounced ahead though by the Lightning D, and they hit it across the ice. Chernok will drive it from center into the offensive zone. Sharks back to get it. Ferraro flicks it ahead off the stick of Ostapchuk. He bodies his man, but Hagel steals it. Moves down the right boards into the Sharks zone. Puts on the brakes there against Ferraro. Throws to the middle. Kucherov spinning it off to the left, but Nick Paul couldn't make the play, so he has to go to recover it. Sends to Kucherov behind the goal to Hagel near side. He shoots. Askarov got a piece of that, and the puck went up over the glass and out of action. With 3:34 gone by in period number three, and the Sharks so far not really getting much going.
1: Yeah, and you watch the genius of Kucherov. He waits on the weak side of the net, and he doesn't go right against the boards. He keeps himself away from the boards. Why does he do that? For all you young hockey players, is that he wants to be able to collect those rimmed pucks with the ability to turn and make a play on either the backhand or the forehand.
0: He can do it with either side, that's for sure. He's got 7 points against the Sharks in just two games. And there's still time in this one. 3-1 Tampa. Here comes Orloff down the right with Toffoli. Buys himself some space. Turns. Drops it back to Klingberg, who moves to his left. Takes the shot. There's a rebound. Oh, Winberg. Right in front of the net. Could not quite control it. It got checked away from him. Otherwise, he would have had a golden chance to bang it in. Winberg and Toffoli and Eklund on the ice. They dump it back into Lightning territory. 15:55 remaining in the game. Lightning clear back to center. Dickinson on the ice, just shoots it back in, and San Jose makes the quick change. They get Celebrini out there. Celebrini, Smith, and Misa in this third period. Misa staying back as that third forward. Stolen away there on the left side by Celebrini. Moves it down the ice, down the wing, shoots one in. Misa right corner, sends behind the net. Celebrini's giving chase. He backhands up toward Dickinson, who shoots it wide of the net. There's an open spot. Desharnais drives to the net. Save made by Vasilevsky. He stopped it, fed it off to his right. And Yanni Gourde will skate out with it, but it's checked away by Celebrini. He gets it back down the left, across the line. He stick handles out of trouble, throws it toward the goal. Stick save made by Vasilevsky. Rebound, Misa trying to take it, but Moser take it away. Now Celebrini to Smith in front. Turns, drops it back, and the shot by Dickinson, and it is deflected out of action.
1: What a play by Will Smith off the boards there as Macklin does the dirty work along the boards, and then Will Smith has the presence of mind to know how to get that to the point. He collects it and throws it, sweeping back to the point to Sam Dickinson, who does his best to get inside the dots to get that puck to the net.
0: That was a heck of a block by Pontus Holmberg with his stick, but I'm still amazed. I thought that Will was going to shoot it, but I think he realized he really didn't have the best angle and that Dickinson had a better chance.
1: Yeah, he was in a tough position, couldn't get his body around it, and realized the better to protect it and move it.
0: Well, here come the Lightning off the faceoff. They get into the Shark zone. James was taken down there. No penalty called as the Sharks skated out quickly. Liljegren at the red line. Shoots one in. We're down to 14:43 remaining in the game. Sharks down 3-1. They need a goal or something to happen to them relatively quickly here. Moser calmly takes it back to the Lightning. Shoots into the Shark zone. Tampa content to play with the lead here. They center it out in front. It's almost like they're waiting for opportunities instead of trying to force the issue.
1: Yeah, and I'm okay with this. The tendency sometimes is to try to get it all back in the first 5 minutes. It's only a two-goal game. Continue to play the right way, defend properly, and hopefully they can get one here in the next 4 minutes.
0: Well, this is the line that produced the first goal of the game. Tyler Toffoli has it for the Sharks. He's out there along with Alex Wenberg and William Eklund, and they force an icing call, so now they're going to get a face-off in the offensive zone.
1: And now's the opportunity for me is to get, you know, this is the offensive line that you want out there, then that's the line you go with. But this is a chance. You haven't had very many offensive zone face-offs, so they got to take advantage of them.
0: Doug Huda just pulled off the deep pair of Desharnais and Dickinson, and he throws out Orloff and Klingberg. No surprise there. They want their top offensively-minded defenseman out on the ice right now. Orloff had a chat with Toffoli about the upcoming faceoff. Toffoli hooking the puck. Now Eklund sends it in deep. Chernock does not allow him to skate behind the net as he did on the first goal. He checks him into the boards. There's a fight for it. Four players, and Chernock won that little battle. Behind the net, Toffoli trying to get control of the left corner. Moser does a really good job along the boards, but the Sharks poke it back behind the goal line. Klingberg pinches in, but there's Chernock to skate over and chip it out. Orloff's back in his own zone. Long feed ahead, Eklund to Wenberg. Now on the left, lead pass intended for Toffoli. It goes off the left corner boards, and Dostu checks Toffoli off that play. But in the right corner now, it's Wenberg positioning his body. Toffoli and Eklund come over to help out. Toffoli reaching for it, can't get it, and a Lightning free stick chipped it out of the zone. That was a great job. Was that Finley who did that?
1: Yes.
0: That was a great defensive play. Coming up the ice now, here comes Misa on, shooting it toward the net. Oh, that was a good save by Vasilevsky. Is Michael Misa showcasing some of his abilities here, especially his skating? Across the line, little pass there, offside against San Jose. And the weird thing, Kucherov had control of the puck. Jesse Marquis blew it dead for offside. And Kucherov said, hey, wait a minute. I had the puck. They didn't. And I made the play up the ice. And you just stopped me. Linesman Marquis says, I'm sorry. And that's about it, because that's exactly what happened. A break in the action. 6:58 gone by in the third period here in Tampa. The score, the Lightning 3, the Sharks 1. This is the San Jose Sharks Audio Network. 12:55 remaining in the third period. Sharks down 3-1. Celebrini back to the point. Shot by Ferraro. Stick save made by Vasilevsky. Misa trying to get it in the corner. He does. Feeds Smith behind the net, but it's off his stick. Celebrini gets over it. Dog on a bone. Worked it free on Kucherov. Still has it. Turns. He shoots from the left circle. And the save made Vasilevsky. That was an incredible play by Celebrini.
1: Yeah, he's just getting on a mission. And when he makes his mind, and he's so determined out there.
0: Here's Celebrini getting the head man across the line. Drop pass Misa. Throws to the middle of Smith. Couldn't get it. And it's not held in by Ferraro. He will scoot back to center ice to control. Sam Dickinson's on the ice now. Sends it ahead to Smith. On the left side. Checked there by Chernock in the zone entry attempt. And James comes back the other way. Moves across the line. But Celebrini got beaten to it. Then he gets it back and chips a backhander across the rink to keep the puck in the offensive half of the ice. The near side, right at the blue line. Goodrow coming out on the change with Ostapchuk and Reeves. 11:50 remaining in the game. It is a 3-1 Lightning lead. Kucherov again domineering at times. Two assists. He's got 7 points against the Sharks in just two games. Tossed up the left side by San Jose. Poked out by Goodrow. Ostapchuk, one hand on the stick. Overskated the puck. The Lightning toss it back into their own zone. Barkley Goodrow in forechecking, and the Sharks will get the change as a result. This is the second half of the back-to-back third period with the travel. Lightning did not play last night. They played two nights ago on the road in Dallas, so they did have some travel. Like the Sharks, they won 4-1 their last time out. But Tampa Bay with points. Here comes the Lightning moving in by himself around on a bad bounce. That was a good chance for Holmberg. Missed the net. Oh, man. Sent to the net again. Stick save made by Askarov. Puck is out of play. I was starting to say that the Lightning had points in 13 straight games, outscoring their opposition 57-30 in those contests, with two shootout wins in the process and one shootout loss. So they played a lot of hockey, too.
1: Yeah, they have, and they've been on the road for a while as well. I think there was 8 or 9 games of nine have been on the road for them. And now they're heading into a stretch where they'll be at home for a while.
0: Doesn't seem to matter. They've got 12 wins on the road this season. By the way, so do the Sharks. Pretty impressive this year for San Jose. Is off the draw. Eklund will get it. He skates up the left side with the puck. One-on-one against Crozier. He puts on the brakes as he gains the zone. Sends it into the corner. Toffoli trying to get it. We'll get some help from Orlov to dig it free here. Eklund reaching in. Orlov poking at it. Eklund trying to knock it to Toffoli, but it's poked away by the very patient Lightning defensive players. They got numbers in the corner. Here comes Crozier, left to right, across the Sharks' line. Guns it around the far boards. There's Hagel, backhanding to the point. Kept in by Moser, back to Hagel. He makes the move on Eklund. Eklund tries to stay with him, but Hagel put on the brakes and moved to his right. Cuts behind the Sharks' net, feeds near side. Kucherov in front, throws right to the front of the goal. But it was tipped wide by Paul. There's that Kucherov just appearing out of nowhere again to make a great offensive attempt. Now it's Orlov getting it from Klingberg. Moving it out. Sharks changing on the fly here. So Orlov with some time. Made sure he's at the red line. And then dumped it in. 3-1 Lightning. Here comes Zemgus Girgensons for Tampa. Down the left side as he's encouraged by the Lightning fans. Long shot turned aside by Askarov. Sent to the point. Radish the boom. And it's knocked wide off the inboard and deflected by Askarov's goalie stick. Just wide of the net as it was bouncing dangerously in front. There's a shot by Holmberg wide. That was from a little longer distance than the last attempt he had. 2 feet in front of the net and missed. But right now in the right corner, Holmberg works it free for Tampa. They're just eating up minutes right now. And the Sharks cannot afford to lose too many more minutes. As Will Smith is on the ice with Liljegren in the far corner. They poke it forward, but it's deflected. Out of play with 9:18 to go in the game. A break in the action. This broadcast is coming to you from Tampa, Florida. With the score, the Lightning 3, the Sharks 1. 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And now it's time for a very important message from my good friend, Jamal Mayers.
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0: Easy to send an email there, no problem. 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The food service is great. 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
1: Absolutely.
0: Unfortunately, the adult beverage is not permitted for the broadcasters, though, but everybody else can have some.
1: That's right.
0: Meantime, right here, Lightning lead at 3-1. They skate into the Sharks zone. Over the near boards, in the Sharks' end. Radish on the point, shoots one. Oh, boy, that got tipped in front. That didn't miss by much. Misa got knocked down there in an attempt to stop that. In the right-wing corner, fighting for it there. Holmberg tried to work it free. Side of the net, Gord couldn't get it. Instead, here comes Orlov. Orlov feeds on the right. Backed in now by Celebrini. On goal, save made by Vasilevsky. And it'll be picked back up by the Lightning quickly, and they just slug it down the ice. They're killing time here brilliantly in the third.
1: Yeah, their game management, their understanding of the time, the score, the situation is certainly showing their veteran presence.
0: But here comes Dickinson with those young legs across the line, walking with the puck, holding the puck, feeding it around the near sideboards. Wenberg keeps it in. Eklund couldn't get it, though, and the Lightning moves out. Gonsalves to center, moves to the middle of the ice, dumps in and off the end board, comes right out in front of a net. That's knowing your own boards. But Orloff and make that Dickinson back to get it, try to clear, and did, but then it got dumped right back in by Tampa. Askarov plays far side. Dominic James intercepts, throws it across the rink off a shark stick. Lightning keep it in. There's a play to the front of the net, tip wide by Gensel off that shot by Chernak from the right.